0: I guess the business of government isn't government. Because in T1, Alex Acosta was rewarded for the sweetheart deal he gave Epstein. And then somehow the Trump administration, I guess, and then Epstein kind of hung himself, right? And then now we have this Epstein shit. It's like, what is the presidency about in America, really? Dealing with the Epstein files, I guess. I guess that's what we do. We deal with the Epstein files, and then we try to make... we beg Joe Rogan to make it okay.
1: Oh, God.
0: I mean, I don't know. I'm so glad we got rid of the Obama deal with Iran. I feel so much safer. Shit, man.
1: And the last one here, this is Mediaite putting these together, by the way. Quote, J.D. Vance at one point was panicked over how the Epstein saga was dividing Trump's MAGA base.
0: Think about that, though. Think about, you're calling it these people think of it, the Epstein saga, as what we had to go through, but they never think about it like this, because my boss is a child rapist, right? They don't think about the victims at all. This is your Epstein saga. At least he wasn't fucking you, JD.
1: His solution,
0: yes.
1: Vance quote from the book, floated to colleagues an extraordinary PR gambit that the White House enlist Tucker Carlson to interview Epstein's longtime girlfriend and co-conspirator Ghislaine Maxwell in prison.
0: What do you do, smuggling in there?
1: Vance thought it might help the president if Maxwell was willing to state that Trump had not been part of any wrongdoing with Epstein.
0: You know, I think you're breaking laws there. I actually think you're breaking laws. I think there is, if you want Ghislaine Maxwell to do an interview after she was found guilty of these crimes, and then she's going to talk about how, what is the point of the Ghislaine Maxwell interview? This is the most confusing spin people I've ever heard of. I mean, my God, what do you think about this? Never mind. This is fucking nuts. He's a child rapist. You can't spin that, JD. Or maybe you don't. I don't know. Maybe they don't find it bad. That's all the White House is.
1: Oh, wow, I didn't... That was weird.
0: Yeah.
1: I had Blue Sky open.
0: Yeah.
1: And I didn't see any notifications. And then I just went back to it, and there's like 7 notifications.
0: Shit.
1: And a bunch of stories that got sent over the past couple of days. Oh, thank you. Oh, my God, another...
0: Shark attack? Snake? Shark.
1: Spearfisher was killed on Saturday.
0: God damn it. That is
1: in Australia's third fatal shark attack in 4 weeks. We did the other two.
0: Shit.
1: The 35-year-old man was spearfishing with family.
0: With your family?
1: Off Michaelmas Island near the port city of Albany in Western Australia.
0: Were they in the water?
1: When he was attacked before noon, the man was brought by boat to Albany where paramedics were waiting, but he could not be revived. Authorities suspect a 15-foot white shark was responsible.
0: That's a suspect. Is he booked? Have you charged him? Or
1: the spate of 3 fatalities is extraordinary in a nation that has averaged around 3 a year in recent decades.
0: Bullshit! Hold on! Stop! What time is it? Okay, too bad. Should have buried this one. Okay, what are we hearing? 3 times a year? Fucking liars. Liars.
1: Yeah, that's probably true.
0: Bullshit. 3, is this Australia?
1: Yeah.
0: Oh, okay. 3 attacks a year. That is a lie. What is, okay, I see what they're doing. Where did this, is this?
1: Well, 3 deaths a year.
0: Oh,
1: is
0: okay.
1: It deaths or attacks? Well, I already closed the story, but anyway.
0: Yeah, okay. Was it an encounter? Fuck off. How many encounters in? This person just didn't happen to die.
1: What do you mean, like somebody?
0: Well, I don't know.
1: They had tea with a shark?
0: You know, listen. We learned from Jaws that the tourism industry will massage the numbers. It's an encounter. What the fuck were you doing, spearfish?
1: That business and government will team up to screw the people just so they can make profit? Come on,
0: yeah,
1: Ryan.
0: Hey, don't worry about these monsters. You know what? I mean, the guy's dead, and that is horrible. Why were you spearfishing with your family? That is literally chumming the water. That is bad judgment.
1: Also from this book, I found another story that would be the seventh now part, which maybe you might like this part.
0: None of these sharks go to Mar-a-Lago, right? None of them?
1: Well, they're members.
0: That's right.
1: Maggie Haberman, Jonathan Swan's bombshell book reveals a panicky Situation Room meeting.
0: Situation Room?
1: That was called to discuss a Jeffrey Epstein-related claim.
0: Okay.
1: That Trump had a thing for, quote, nipple abuse.
0: Strait of Hormuz is closed. We're at war with Iran. We got nipple abuse on aisle 5. I mean,
1: the
0: nipple
1: story
0: abuse?
1: Also contained a stunning account of Situation Room in the release of the Epstein files. Okay, we know about that.
0: Are Trump's nipples pierced, his own nipples, or does he abuse others?
1: They convened in the Situation Room about the nipples. The emails from Epstein accuser Sarah Ransome.
0: Yeah.
1: R-A-N-S-O-M-E. Ransome. Ransome.
0: Yeah.
1: I think it's Ransome. That detailed a very specific claim about Trump. Quote, another friend. This is an email from one of the victims.
0: Okay.
1: Another friend was one of the many girls that had sexual relations with Donald Trump. She confided in me about her casual, quote, friendship with Donald.
0: Okay.
1: Mr. Trump definitely seemed to have a thing for her, and she told me how he kept going on about how he liked her, quote, pert nipples.
0: God, that is so...
1: Donald Trump flicking and sucking her nipples until they were raw.
0: Shame on you, Maggie Haberman! And Jonathan, watch your face. God damn!
1: No, this is the email.
0: It's the email.
1: From the victim.
0: Right. How did you get this story? How the fuck did you get
1: this? These are out there.
0: Oh, okay. I just never heard of it before.
1: Yeah. These are in the Epstein files, the emails that and
0: well, we
1: stuff.
0: Didn't do the story. I didn't know. I didn't know he was a nipple abuser.
1: The Donald Trump liked flicking and sucking her nipples until they were raw. One evening when we were showering together, she showed me her nipples. This is the one victim talking about another. They looked incredibly painful as they were red and swollen, and I remember wincing when I looked at them.
0: Our president did that to her. That's shit, man.
1: The allegation was unconfirmed. Okay. And Ransom's credibility was not uncomplicated due to other retracted claims.
0: I believe her.
1: But that didn't keep Trump officials from having a surreal confab on the nipple stuff.
0: Hey, also, hey, guys, it's not surreal. It fits. I wouldn't know if you had... If you said real or fake, I would guess real.
1: From the book,
0: yeah.
1: Some of Trump's advisors in the Situation Room had never heard of the nipple claim. Those who had seemed to have only a passing familiarity with it. Many in the room thought this was all just discredited nonsense, but it might not matter. The ransom emails could get new attention if they were included in a public-facing and searchable Epstein library that carried the branding of the Justice Department. Okay. An administration official had already searched for Trump-related materials on the still private test version of the website.
0: It's a PDF,
1: and
0: right?
1: They have that website They have that website where you can go search.
0: Oh, okay.
1: The DOJ put out, wink, wink.
0: Oh, okay.
1: The administration official had already searched for Trump-related materials on the still private test version of the site, and the nipple material was among the first things to show up.
0: Wow.
1: None of the credibility issues would come into consideration if a government-endorsed database gave Ransom's claim about Trump a stamp of validity.
0: You know, okay, so he's a nipple abuser, but he is also an abuser of women, which includes nipples. So,
1: one of the officials told the group in the Situation Room, this is out there. They're going to make a huge scene out of this, even though it's not true and everybody knows it. Blanche argued that in context, the ransom document and Ransom's disavowal of some of her other claims would make clear why the allegations related to Trump were never pursued for prosecution. Besides, the allegations...
0: What a way to say he's innocent, huh?
1: Besides, God. The allegations were already available online because of what had been unsealed, so there was no reason to leave them off the Justice Department website.
0: Right, okay, whatever, blah, blah, blah, blah, blah. Why is he so mean to nipples?
1: Vice President Vance, these are people in the room talking about the nipples.
0: I bet J.D. Vance hates nipples. He does the same thing.
1: The vice president said he thought the president would be okay with releasing the nipple-related documents, arguing, listen to this, arguing that Trump had been accused of worse.
0: That's, hey, J.D., that's logical.
1: Hey, he said, I think we should put it out. Right. It would cause people to say we're going further than we need to. Quickly responding that the president would not, in fact, be okay with it was Susie Wiles.
0: Geez, Susie. I mean, do you know this? Has anybody ran this by Donald?
1: One official would later describe it as a surreal experience to having been discussing nipples in the White House Situation Room.
0: You know, this makes me think of the moment when Donald Trump on that CNN debate was like, they're eating the cats in Ohio, you know? Yeah. I mean, just saying, I kind of feel where J.D. Vance is going with this. I mean, it's salacious, but it's... But minutia.
1: But now the reports are that he's losing his mind over this book.
0: Right.
1: Well, he wants to go after them.
0: Well, you're not gonna, read it, Donald. Are you going to read the book?
1: No, I'm going to sue them for $190 trillion.
0: But it's Maggie Haberman and Jonathan Watts' face. I mean, they've got citations, right? I mean, the publisher's legal department went through it. They went after John Bolton for the book.
1: He's actually pleading guilty to some of those charges.
0: And nipple abuse? Is he okay with nipples? I mean...
1: Ironically, of having classified material.
0: Oh, yeah, well. He should be happy. We're going to war with Iran. It's what he wanted, right?
1: Probably, yeah. I mean...
0: So, but here's what's lost, and this is why J.D. Vance is right. Why does he hate nipples? I mean, this guy hates women so much. Not only does he hates women, he has... particular places on women that he likes to hate upon. That is...
1: Yeah.
0: That is astounding. I mean, how did you guys vote for this guy? I don't give a fuck who is running. If it's Joe Biden, if it's...
1: I apologize on Blue Sky. I really... I'm seeing all this shit from, like, days ago that's just popped up all of a sudden.
0: I mean, the guy spearfishing with his family, does that mean his family was... They were out on the... What were they on, a boat, or was he in the open water?
1: That's all the information I have.
0: I guess it doesn't matter, right? The guy's dead, and his family. I'm going to... damn.
1: Apparently the spear didn't...
0: Yeah, why didn't you spear that guy? Shit.
1: Oh my God, there's footage of... Of them trying to revive him on the... Shit. On the dock, but he's blurred out.
0: See, you know... All you have to do is, I'm going to have Zelensky come over when I'm president and say, listen, bring them fucking drones over.
1: Leave the sharks alone.
0: Hey, you leave us alone, asshole.
1: Stay out of the water. It's their house.
0: I know, but they're so horrible. We can get the drones. We can get the snakes with the drones. Just have them out there. And whenever you see movement, take those fuckers out. AI that shit. I'm going to AI away the snakes. We don't even give a fuck. That was like an addendum story that day. It was like, oh, so we're almost out of here. By the way, nobody cares that the snakes are coming. More snake attacks for the future of Earth. No one gives a fuck.
1: What else have I got? This is... I think I've read something similar to this, but this is another one that just will remind us.
0: Okay.
1: What a shit country we live in. This is a Norwegian guy.
0: Okay.
1: It's hilarious when Americans pity my Norwegian tax rate. And yes, we pay more to the state. In return, we get free healthcare, free college, 49 weeks of fully paid parental leave.
0: That's like a year.
1: We do not have to crowdfund our cancer treatments.
0: Well, okay.
1: Your low taxes just mean you pay private corporations a premium for the privilege of still growing broke when you get sick.
0: Ouch.
1: Our system is an investment in human dignity. Oh, okay. Yours is a GoFundMe waiting to happen. The math is really not that complicated.
0: Yeah, okay, we get it. We fucking suck, okay. Hey, go, you don't have Trump RX. The pills are 1,000% less than they used to be. Yeah, I bet your fountains suck. I bet your Lincoln Memorial has graffiti

0: It's a little before our time.
1: Right, right. I don't know what you're... it's not like the Mary... Yeah. The Match Game or Pyramid or...
0: The Match Game. Yeah, oh, yeah, okay. Yeah, yeah.
1: Shit.
0: Yeah, yeah, yeah. Match Game. He hosted it for over 20 years.
1: God, what a great fucking career.
0: 62 to 69, then 73 to 79, then 75... Oh, Match Game PM. There was a nighttime version once a week from 75 to 81.
1: Cha-ching, motherfucker.
0: Anyway, and she was a, JP Morgan was like a singer who was one of the panelists on that. I kind of remember.
1: Right.
0: My parents used to watch that shit. The nighttime version.
1: Yeah, yeah.
0: A billionaire who helped start Amazon just exposed the whole thing on Diary of a CEO. And once you hear it, you'll never look at paychecks the same way again. J.P. Morgan paid a man to invent the lie that is the foundation of modern economics.
1: Okay.
0: 146 years ago, a guy named Henry George wrote a book called Progress and Poverty. It was the first mainstream book about the rich systemically stealing from the poor. And it literally became the best-selling book in the history of the United States at that time.
1: Shit.
0: The working class was reading it everywhere.
1: 1879.
0: And the people at the top of the economy completely lost their minds.
1: Oh, shit.
0: So J.P. Morgan personally brought a man named John Bates Clark to Columbia University, which was essentially the intellectual headquarters of Wall Street, and told him, fix the problem. So Clark wrote a book called The Distribution of Wealth.
1: Oh, my God.
0: In it, he invented something called the Theory of Marginal Productivity.
1: Okay.
0: Which claims that because markets are perfectly efficient, Ryan.
1: Oh, yes.
0: The amount of money you earn reflects exactly the value that you contribute to the economy.
1: Why don't you grind me down and put me in the slurry then? Just use me for fuel.
0: But this is like the Laffer curve that was invented. There was no Laffer curve. The famous story is that Laffer and a bunch of rich assholes were sitting around and they said, you know, there's got to be a sweet spot somewhere. In the taxation.
1: Oh, with the suffering and the nonsense.
0: Yeah. No, in taxation of billionaires, of rich people that but it's got to be low, of course, that will stimulate the economy. So they're not worried about the society.
1: Right.
0: They're worried about the taxes they pay.
1: Is this where trickle down comes
0: coming
1: from?
0: Back to them? Yeah, yeah, yeah. That is trickle down.
1: Oh, okay.
0: That was where they said Laffer curve. He drew a curve on a napkin.
1: Yes.
0: No digits, no data.
1: Right.
0: And he put a dot down low and said, it's got to be around here.
1: On a napkin?
0: Yeah.
1: A napkin? That's it?
0: Yeah, I believe that's the story.
1: I believe that pisses me off. First of all, J.P. Morgan, why are they a business? Why do we allow them? Because... Listen, there's a couple of documentaries on Netflix right now about like Hitler and World War II and shit and J.P. Morgan's part in financing wars. You know,
0: Laffer stated he did not invent the concept, citing numerous antecedents, blah, blah, blah, blah, blah. His name became associated with the idea after an article was published in National Affairs in 1978 linking him to the idea. One person recalled a 1974 dinner meeting at the Two Continents restaurant in Washington, at the Washington Hotel, with Arthur Laffer, Jude Winitsky, Donald Rumsfeld, and Dick Cheney.
1: Wow.
0: And his deputy press, Rumsfeld and his deputy press secretary, so this is 74. In the meeting, Laffer arguing against Gerald Ford's tax increase.
1: Okay.
0: Reportedly sketched a curve on a napkin to illustrate the concept. Cheney did not accept the idea immediately, but it caught the imaginations of those present.
1: Shit.
0: Laffer professes no recollection of this napkin, but he writes, I used the so-called Laffer curve all the time in my classes
1: right.
0: with anyone who, and then with anyone else who'd listen to me.
1: Right. So,
0: and it's been thoroughly, by the way, debunked.
1: Is that what Cheney was thinking about? He's in the woods with his buddies.

0: got his gun ready to go, looking for a fez, and he's like, "All that, I'm thinking about that laugher curve interview I did with Donnie and the other guys, and then oops, he accidentally shot his buddy."
1: Because his argument with laugher is with the laugher curve is that somewhere once you pass a certain amount of taxation, then because you're hurting these poor rich people, they're not going to be making more money, which right. then would contribute more taxes. So they're trying to frame it like,
0: yes,
1: look, if you lower our taxes, you're going to end up making more, actually.
0: Right, because you're going to invest it in the economy, or are you going to put it in some weird fucking account in
1: exactly.
0: the Swiss? Are you going to
1: buy a
0: it?
1: $500 million sailboat?
0: And then on top of all this, like, it's not good enough. Like, that laugher core, that's affirmative action, isn't it, for rich people? If that's not good enough, that wasn't good enough. So on top of that, you have KPMG and you have Arthur Anderson and you have all these people.
1: Oh, yeah, yeah, yeah.
0: They even have that affirmative action built in, but it's not enough. They go and they oh, loopholes and shit.
1: So,
0: fuck them.
1: J.P. Morgan hired this guy from Columbia University to write a book. And this guy did the same thing. Invented another theory out of his asshole.
0: Why don't
1: called the theory of marginal productivity, which says you because markets are perfectly efficient, the amount of money you make reflects exactly the value you contribute to the economy, like I said.
0: These fucking assholes sit here and they think of bullshit and lies, right?
1: Yeah, yeah.
0: What about here's an idea. Why don't you think about something that's real? And the amount of time you spend on that, you might but you're bad people, that's right. That's
1: so if you
0: right.
1: make 15 grand a year, that's because you're providing $15,000 of value. Oh. If a hedge fund manager makes $500 million a year moving money around for rich people,
0: yes.
1: that's an accurate reflection of the value that he's creating in the world.
0: Oh, okay. So because I'm poor, but Elon Musk built spaceships. Those spaceships are a reflection of me and not having money. Is that what they're saying?
1: Yeah.
0: That he's able to build spaceships? Then that's my fucking spaceship. And his shit is my shit.
1: Clark literally said the quiet part out loud in his own book. He wrote that they had to prove to working people that no matter how much they make, whether it's a little or a lot, it accurately reflects their value. Because if workers ever concluded that their labor was worth more than they were being paid,
0: yes.
1: they would revolt and destroy the whole system.
0: Look, guys, they're showing us how to do it right there. They're actually showing us what they're afraid of.
1: Which was the whole point. The theory was invented to prevent a revolution. Well, and it worked so well that it got absorbed into mainstream economics.
0: Oh, yes.
1: And is still taught as a foundational principle to this day.
0: Well, listen.
1: Every time a CEO says, the markets decide your salary. They are repeating the framework that was literally commissioned by J.P. fucking Morgan in the 1800s to convince you not to ask for more money.
0: We're listening to assholes from the 1800s.
1: Nick Hanauer recently told this story.
0: Okay.
1: Nick Hanauer is a billionaire. He's one of the rare good ones. He's one of the ones that is saying, you should tax the fuck out of me.
0: Yeah, he's scared, right?
1: No, he's been around long.
0: No, I mean,
1: he's
0: like,
1: been benevolent for a long time.
0: Yeah, but these
1: he wants to pay more taxes.
0: Right, but
1: not he doesn't. He's a big liberal.
0: But I'm just saying, like Elon and all these guys, maybe they're scared. Is Elon scared that we're gonna come take his shit, or is he not?
1: Well, the ones that don't want to pay taxes are the ones that should be scared. Yeah.
0: Yeah.
1: People like Nick Hanauer or even Cuban. Mark Cuban both say, you know, I'll pay more taxes.
0: Yeah, and you know what? You would too, because if I was in charge, I would have a goddamn three team. I would have auditors. If you want to be a billionaire, fine. Your house better have a wing for all the auditors that are counting everything. I swear to God, I'm auditing you all fucking 24/7 live audit.
1: So
0: all the time.
1: Nick Hanauer shared some numbers.
0: Okay.
1: The medium full-time worker in America earns about $60,000 a year.
0: Okay.
1: If that same worker had maintained the same share of GDP
0: okay.
1: that they had in 1975,
0: yes.
1: you'll be shocked to learn, Ryan,
0: right.
1: they would be making not $60,000.
0: Oh, wow.
1: They would be making $120,000.
0: Light it up. Light it up!
1: The gap goes all the way up to the 90th percentile. So even people that are making good money.
0: Yes!
1: So if you're making, right now, you're in the 90th percentile if you're making 180K a year. The old distribution, you would be making a quarter of a mil.
0: See? But the $60,000 a year people will be making $180,000?
1: $120,000. The only people who have benefited from the last 50 years of economic growth.
0: Not us.
1: Were the top 10%, of which the vast majority of that went to the top 1%. Trillions of dollars every single year that used to be wages for regular working people is now sitting in the accounts of the wealthiest motherfuckers on this planet.
0: You know, that's the thing. No more audits of poor people. Only audit these billionaires, because we know they're lying. And you have to terrify them. This sucks. JP Morgan's bullshit. You've done nothing but misery on this country.
1: This happened because of policy, tax cuts for the rich, deregulation for the powerful, and wage suppression for everybody else. All justified by an economic theory that was invented specifically to make you believe that you deserve exactly what you're getting.
0: Okay.
1: And the craziest part is that GDP growth rates in America were 4 to 4.5% for decades when workers were kind of included in the prosperity.
0: When was this?
1: After the war. World War II.
0: This is unacceptable.
1: As soon as the neo-libs took over in the mid-70s and implemented these ridiculous policies, GDP growth fell to 3% and then eventually to 2%.
0: But then Ronald Reagan saved the economy, right? He brought everything.
1: No, he's one of the neo-libs.
0: Oh, right.
1: Including people in the economy doesn't slow growth down. It's literally the thing that creates growth.
0: Why did we believe that?
1: And the theory that convinced the world otherwise was a hit job paid for by one of the richest men in history to keep workers quiet.
0: That guy's worse than Hitler. I don't know.
1: No. Dang,
0: fuck him. Fuck that motherfucker.
1: But evil. Yeah.
0: Evil. That is why people starve. That's why people have no money. Because JP Morgan, some fuckhead in a top hat.
1: It wasn't just him. It was him and all, all the Gilded Age motherfuckers. Robber barons. That's why they're called robber barons.
0: Hey, you rich people.
1: And we're doing it again.
0: Absolutely.
1: What is Bezos? What are all the AI billionaire twats?
0: I tell you
1: all robber barons.
0: No, to me, in my administration, they be defendants. They have to get in here and defend. How are you a billionaire? It's not fair. Show me how you're a billionaire. And then we have to redistribute your shit, you know? I mean, God.
1: So I thought that was interesting. I never knew anything about that.
0: That's crazy. That is the birthplace of American fucking poverty right there.
1: World.
0: God.
1: As our form of crony, dishonest, corrupt capitalism spread like a cancer around the world.
0: Hey, Jesus, listen to me. You had that part in the Bible where you're like, you break up all the fish and you feed all these people. What about that? Right? In reference to this, does that not betray that? Did that happen in the Bible? He's like, everybody share your fish so nobody starves. Not anymore, man. Jeff Bezos is like, my boat's so big, I got to blow up this old, beautiful bridge to get it out to the fucking ocean. Listen, these rich people have spaceships. That should be illegal. Fuck that.
1: The distribution of wealth, a theory of wages, interests, and profits.
0: Say goodbye to your fucking private planes, assholes. Say goodbye. Goodbye! You're going to be taxed so hard you can't afford them, you're going to have to sell it off. Say goodbye to your multi-homes that you're never in. Say goodbye, because that's illegal. Say goodbye to your homes that you don't need.
1: The revolutionary work is what brought him into the American, the first American economist with an international reputation. He lays out his marginal productivity theory of distribution, a rebuttal to Marx and an apologetic for capitalism, in insisting that in a competitive market economy, all work is fully and fairly recompensed, and all labor and capital are, in a very real sense, equal components.
0: Wow. Whoa.
1: In other words, if you're getting paid minimum wage, that's what you're giving the economy back. That's what you're contributing. You're not worth more anymore.
0: What if we all got paid the same?
1: Well, I don't know about that, but I don't have a problem with
0: how are we going to make this right, though? Because
1: some kind of meritocracy, and I don't have a problem with rich people. Go ahead, be rich. Well, take away the influence. That's it.
0: What I have a problem with is that we have this information. We know that J.P. Morgan lied, and we know that our economy is built on bullshit. So how do we got calculators. I'm going to put some nerds in a room, make it right. What do the billionaires owe the poor people? And they can cut us a check, and I'll be fine. But you better get liquid. God damn it. That's not fair. That's bullshit. We just have to correct it. See, we know, now we correct it. Get out your checkbooks. Might not be able to afford 4 Lamborghinis and a sauna and 2 pools. God, I don't know. You have all these, how much is a membership to Mar-a-Lago?
1: Oh, a couple hundred grand to join?
0: You're not going to have that anymore because you can't afford it. You're going to pay so many fucking taxes. You're going to choke. So many taxes. It's going to be, you're going to cry.
1: So that ties in with the Norway thing. Norway, you know, has found a way, and a bunch of other European countries to still do the capitalism thing, but with a heap and helping dose of socialism.
0: Well, why can't we do it? We're stupid and dumb, and
1: yeah,
0: we let game show hosts, rapists, to be our president. At least he got the graffiti off the...
1: We allowed them to take over the media, too. Yeah, they're trying to do now. The Ellisons are going to take over CNN. They're trying to, now that they've put a shiv into 60 Minutes over at CBS and all that.
0: Yeah, well...
1: And Paramount,
0: right?
1: They got that already, and now they want Universal, which means they're going to get CNN, which means they're going to get all Trumpy,
0: right? I mean that should. How do people not run on the? It seems like I don't care what party you were on, if you went on the mic and said, "Here's my platform. We're going to redistribute the wealth." There's like how many billionaires are there? How many?
1: Hundreds.
0: Oh, that's it. That's it
1: in the world or in this country.
0: Hundreds in the country. Probably.
1: For some reason, the number 900 is popping into my head.
0: That's it. That's not a lot of people.
1: Between 989 and 1100 estimated.
0: Listen, Elon went in there, fucked with Doge. He should fuck with all his Social Security and Big Balls and all those guys did that shit. I got my same group. I don't know what to call them. I have my own Big Balls. And guess what? We're auditing all 900 of you.
1: 1,000 is the middle. So,
0: yeah, you guys are getting audited.
1: Over 60% of U.S. billionaires live in only 4 states. You want to name them?
0: Shit, California.
1: Ding.
0: Jeez. Florida.
1: Ding.
0: Yeah, because it's state income tax, right? New York.
1: Ding.
0: Texas, Pat.
1: Oh, well done.
0: Shit, yes.
1: Sweep.
0: What do I win? Oh, a revolution, a communist takeover.
1: Get the broom.
0: Get the broom. We're sweeping. We're sweeping you guys to the fucking audit office. We're going to look at all your fucking shit because I know you're lying. 900? Oh, my God. My IRS department. I'll be on the phone with those guys every day.
1: List of countries with the most billionaires.
0: U.S.?
1: Number one.
0: This is a hard one. I'm just going to go with U.K.?
1: No. 11th.
0: Because they have...
1: They have 56 people. Billionaires living there.
0: Because they pay more taxes or something, right?
1: I wonder if that counts the royal family.
0: God, Jesus Christ. What stupidity. Shit, the Vatican. No, I'm kidding. France? No.
1: 13th.
0: United Arab Emirates? Saudi Arabia, right?
1: Oh, you know what? I'll bet we don't really know, which is why they're not listed.
0: Yeah, like Putin.
1: They're listed at like 28th, but I don't believe that.
0: Putin, what do you claim on your income taxes? Do you do it easy, or what do you declare?
1: Same with Russia. I mean, you would think, where is Russia? Is Russia even on this list?
0: Yeah, they got one billionaire. It's Putin. He takes their money.
1: Oh, a fifth.
0: Oh, fifth.
1: Is Russia.
0: Wow. Wow.
1: Second is China.
0: Oh, okay.
1: Communist country.
0: Right, but it's China, but the Astros should be their Congress.
1: But this is where the MAGA droolers argument falls apart when they're like, we're going to be communist. There's nothing communist about China.
0: It's in name.
1: Right.
0: In name.
1: You know nothing about Marx. They know nothing about Marx. Right. All they know is communism equals evil because they're tiny little one-celled brains. That's as much as they can process.
0: Here's what China is about. People informing on each other and then getting sent to prison for the rest of their fucking lives.
1: Number three is India.
0: Wow.
1: Four is Germany.
0: Nine!
1: Five is Russia. Sixth is Italy. Seventh is Canada.
0: Canada.
1: Eighth is Hong Kong. Ninth is Brazil. And 10th is Taiwan.
0: Okay. Shit.
1: There you go.
0: Congratulations to everybody taking all the shit that so you guys exist so we can have
1: Iceland has one billionaire.
0: Oh, man, that guy.
1: Oh, shit. Who is the one billionaire living in fucking Iceland?
0: I know. Why are you there? No offense. Shit, man. I tried to watch some Icelandic TV this morning. The actors are good and everything, but it's like, you live here. I mean, it's beautiful, right?
1: Iceland?
0: God damn, it is beautiful,
1: yeah, it's
0: beautiful, but
1: it's also fucking Iceland.
0: Yeah. Who came from there? Bjork? Is that
1: Bjork is from Iceland, yes.
0: Is she really? Oh, that's right. Okay. That's probably the billionaire. Is it just Bjork? Is she the billionaire?
1: I don't think Bjork is.
0: She should
1: a
0: be.
1: Billionaire.
0: She should be. She's truly unique. What a great artist. See, that's Jeff Bezos, I'm sorry. We're breaking you up, right? Why can't we break up his operation, Amazon?
1: Oh boy. Bjorgulfur Thor. Bjorgulfur Thor Bjorgolfsson.
0: Burger filler Thor Bjorgolfsson.
1: Bjorgulfur Thor Bjorgolfsson. Known as Bjorgulfur Thor.
0: God. Can we just call him Thor for these purposes?
1: Colloquially in Iceland, known as Bjorgi.
0: Bjorgi.
1: Is an Icelandic businessman and entrepreneur. He is chairman and founder of Novator Partners.
0: Woo!
1: He has built and invested in a number of larger companies with smaller startups. Blah, blah, blah, blah, blah, blah.
0: Family money or did you build that up on your own, billionaire?
1: He's the first Icelander to join Forbes' magazine list of the world's richest people.
0: Fuck that.
1: He's been declared Iceland's first billionaire.
0: That means that government should be embarrassed. We weren't taxing everybody enough, and all of a sudden we took our eye off the ball and we got a fucking billionaire over here. Right? Isn't that a failure in their taxing? Like, you have a billionaire. It's like a case of measles popping up. I thought we cured that.
1: He did, however, due to the 2008 financial crisis, he lost much of his fortune and faced personal bankruptcy. He worked out a complex deal with creditors to pay off his debts while holding on to key investments.
0: Okay, so he went bankrupt but felt no consequence, really.
1: He published an autobiography in 2014 about the ordeal titled, Billions to Bust and Back. I'm sure, I want to know what your bust was. You lied.
0: I lost the money my parents gave me. Maybe not. I don't know.
1: Now he's listed at $3 billion.
0: You know, I would call he's what?
1: Now he's got $3 billion estimated.
0: That's it.
1: So he came back.
0: That's it. Hey, you know what? I would call my IRS department and say, hey, how many billionaires do we have? We have 900. What are we at now? I need that list down. I need that list down to like three. Fuck this. 900 billionaires. That means your society is gross and you hate poor people.
1: We got to get to this story.
0: Shit.
1: In a shocking expose.
0: Okay.
1: By a former associate of Melania Trump.
0: Okay.
1: Amanda Ungaro.
0: Okay.
1: The first lady has been accused of working as a high-end escort for deceased sex offender Jeffrey Epstein.
0: Did they team up on the nipples? God.
1: Ungaro emphasizes that it was not Trump introducing Melania to Epstein, but Epstein introduced Melania and Trump. Now, Michael Wolff has said this. Melania's like, I sue you for $1 billion. That is a lie.
0: You're Melania.
1: Remember she put out that weird video?
0: Yes.
1: It was like, I did not meet Jeffrey Epstein.
0: Oh.
1: Jeffrey Epstein did not introduce me to Donald.
0: Is that what this is about?
1: Yeah.
0: Oh my God, Melania. Hey, listen, there's nothing weird here, right? This happens with lots of first ladies.
1: Ungaro said, let's tell the public you never were the one introducing Melania to Trump. It was Jeffrey Epstein, and she was the escort of Jeffrey Epstein. That's how she met Trump, said Ungaro. She was talking to...
0: I mean, come on, guys. All the shit you gave Hillary Clinton, fucking the first lady, met Donald Trump, was introduced by a sex trafficker. The biggest sex trafficker ever. Is that how Barack and Michelle met?
1: But this is one of the guys that like was, I think he was an agent for Trump agency or something. This other guy,
0: the sex trafficking
1: Paolo
0: story.
1: Zampoli, the Brazilian model, that's Ungaro, is also the ex-girlfriend of agent turned presidential envoy Paolo Zampoli. So he was an agent at the Trump agency.
0: Right.
1: I think.
0: The modeling agency.
1: Wink, wink.
0: Yes. Okay. I don't remember this with Tipper and Al Gore or anything like this. This is,
1: Ungaro said that she spent 20 years in Melania's inner circle and has been told that it was indeed Jeffrey Epstein and not Donald Trump who introduced her to the close-knit elite circle.
0: This guy, what wife number was this?
1: Who?
0: For Trump.
1: Three.
0: Okay, so at this point, he's had three wives, including Melania. Mm-hmm. So this is his third marriage. To normal people, it would be significant that Jeffrey Epstein introduced Melania to Donald, but this is third time around. He's on drugs. I guess it's no big deal to these fucking people. Listen to who's running this country, man. They're begging Joe Rogan for advice. Jeffrey Epstein introduced Donald Trump to his fucking wife. Hey. That guy got eaten in Panama City.
1: In 2016, Melania was outed by a blogger, Daily Mail blogger, Webster Topley.
0: Hello.
1: Who alleged that the FLOTUS worked for an elite escort service in New York. Now Melania finds herself again in trouble as she wanted to get ahead of unverified FBI tips. By delivering the public that weird speech at the White House.
2: I've never been friends with Epstein. Donald and I were invited to the same parties as Epstein from time to time, since overlapping in social circles is common in New York City and Palm Beach.
0: Are your nipples okay?
2: My nipples are still sore from the last time he touched them.
0: Boy,
2: 27 years ago.
0: Right. Listen. Even Bill Clinton, not in his wildest dreams, would have these headlines about him on the same day. Nipple torturer and also, hey, Jeffrey Epstein got this couple together.
1: So this is somebody else saying that Melania's lying, that she was introduced to Trump.
0: But she was an elite hooker, escort? I mean, you know,
1: that she was
0: worker.
1: An escort for Trump. Or not for Epstein.
0: We don't. Is that how they were introduced? I mean, hey, Donald, here's the person you're. How much? Right. I mean,
1: who knows?
0: Somebody knows. Someone knows. You know what would be badass? Let's say we have these midterms and people abide by whatever, and we win the House or something. Can Speaker so and so call in Melania and have her testify about this and say, listen, right?
1: I guess.
0: That was, first of all, Melania, I want to remind you under oath, is it true that Donald Trump's penis looks like a mushroom?
2: Tiny little mushroom.
0: I mean, shit, man. Are you happy? All told, Melania, do you wish you would have married somebody like a John Travolta or a Putin or somebody else, some other famous person? Does she regret it is what I'm saying. Do you think,
1: shit.
0: Yeah, that movie, though.
1: God.
0: She regrets it, right?
1: Are you putting feelings on her? Are you giving her feelings?
0: I guess. Did you cry? Melania?
1: What's wrong with you?
0: Melania cried. When they tore down the balsa wood sculpture of her.
1: and burned it.
0: You couldn't tell they burned it, though. I mean, it's a weird thing. It's like, oh, that's burnt. That's damaged. It looked damaged before.
1: So, oh, we only got a couple minutes left.
0: How's the numbers, though? How are the numbers on the Melania movie?
1: I want to do this story real quick before we get out of here.
0: Shit, man. I mean,
1: have you seen these protests going on in Albania?
0: No.
1: Do you know what I'm talking about, even?
0: No. I want to check this out.
1: This is gross as fuck.
0: Oh, no. God.
1: These protests are swelling in Albania.
0: I'm so stressed.
1: Protesting
0: out.
1: Against corruption.
0: Okay. That sounds good.
1: And the spark for this, a lot of them are carrying pink flamingos. And some of them have signs of flamingos wearing sunglasses and holding AK-47s. And the people are taking to the streets to go after their own government in increasing numbers over this corruption that they're looking into. The corruption.
0: Yes.
1: We talked about this story a little bit before, I think. Is this Jared Kushner, Ivanka Island?
0: Oh, my God.
1: That Ivanka, there's a video of her. Do we have time? There's a video of Ivanka, and she literally says, it's like she takes credit for finding this island. Like she's Magellan.
0: The island's near Albania?
1: It's off the coast of Albania.
0: Okay.
1: And she says, she's like, oh, we were at this lovely, it's the most beautiful island I've ever seen. It's just there and nobody's there and everything. So they're going to buy it. They want to buy it. And Kushner wants to put rich people resorts all over it.
0: And he's going to bring in flamingos?
1: Here's the thing. No, the flamingos are there.
0: Oh, my God.
1: It is a beloved wildlife preserve.
0: Fuck this.
1: That the Albanians visit, but there's no resorts. There's no, you know.
0: They appreciate the island and its beauty.
1: Exactly.
0: God, I hate this story so much.
1: Albania protests swell as opposition to Kushner Resort persists. But here's the thing. It was a public land. It was protected public land. But for some reason, a little while ago, when After Jared had been in the country,
0: yes,
1: and rubbing nipples with,
0: well, I hope he's only rubbing him
1: with some of the poobahs,
0: right,
1: of Albania, they changed a couple of laws, Ryan, as far as what public lands can be sold.
0: Imagine these rich people see a land with beautiful animals on it. It's like, I want to own that. Fuck that.
1: Thousands took to the streets today.
0: With guns?
1: Of Albania's capital, Tirana, in the largest demonstration so far against the development of a luxury resort planned by Trump's son-in-law, Jared Kushner. The project, expected to cost around 5 billion euros, has provoked outrage in the Balkan country because of its location on a protected wetland home to flamingos, seals, and sea turtle nesting sites, but also for the perceived lack of transparency. It's not perceived. It's a lack of transparency.
0: Right.
1: Surrounding the plans designed by foreign investors.
0: God, see, this, you could call this political violence, right?
1: Protesters held signs that said, Albania is not for sale, chanted New Albania outside Prime Minister Edi Rama's office as the crowd stretched a mile down one of the city's main boulevards. A mile.
0: God, do we have an embassy over there?
1: The project.
0: Oh, shit, guys.
1: One protester said, the project in Zvernek is a project with no transparency. And this is the apotheosis. What a great word. Of what has been happening in Albania for the last 35 years. So today, enough is enough.
0: I fucking love it. I love it. This is bullshit. That's not...
1: This guy's been in power, Rama, since 2013, and now people are more and more blaming him for not eradicating widespread corruption or doing enough to improve basic services like healthcare.
0: Wow. I mean, cheers to Albania for standing up for your flamingos and your fucking sea turtles.
1: But last week, Rama went on television and said, it's going forward.
0: It will be
1: completed responsibly.
0: Bullshit. Send me the drones. Protect that. You can protect that with just a small drone fleet. No one would get near it.
1: But these Albanians are pissed because violent clashes broke out earlier this year as protesters demanded the resignation of his deputy, Belinda Baluku, over alleged corruption. He fired her, but they don't trust the government anymore, and they're getting sick of it.
0: Right.
1: The resort development is the brainchild of Kushner and his wife Ivanka, who described falling in love with Albania a few years ago while visiting on a yacht.
0: What in the living? Yes, you were at the yacht. Look at the beautiful sea turtles. Meanwhile, let me dump my sewage.
1: Protests erupted at the development site near the village of Zvernik when developers erected a fence around some of the land last month. That fence has since been taken down.
0: Viva la resistance, bitches. Hell yeah.
1: People are getting sick of this bullshit.
0: You can't just buy the island.
1: Worldwide.
0: Fuckheads.
1: We got to get out of here. Thanks for joining, everybody. We'll do it again, Faithless Friday, usual time, usual channel. Thanks for buying shit through the Amazon link, crabdiving.com/Amazon. 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See what Ryan's doing at Rated R Comedy on Instagram, TikTok, Facebook, X. The Facebook page is Rated R Comedy or Pensacola Comedy, or check out his website, ratedrcomedy.com.
0: Follow the very funny Patrick Vile on X or Instagram at Vile Experience. Oh, so freaking Vile.
1: Viva la resistance, everyone. We'll hit you up on Friday. Bye-bye.
0: Fuck Trump. Fuck these Jared Kushner fuckers. Penguins, eat your eyeballs.
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0: What do you have to lose by trying something new like Trump? What the hell do you have to lose? You have to lose. You have to lose.
1: Mr. Trump is so stupid. My God, my God.
0: We won with poorly educated. I love the poorly educated.
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0: But you know what? 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
6: 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And we get a little commission despite the fact that we don't think Amazon should exist.
7: Oh, I'm glad
6: as a global entity and
7: right.
6: You know, I'm against big everything.
7: I think we should seize Starlink. I think we should seize SpaceX. Absolutely, because if Elon Musk decided to turn the lights off on Starlink, Ukraine would be fucked.
6: Well, Ukraine would be fucked. Yeah, and that's part of the problem in general, is a lot of places would be fucked.
7: Yeah, I mean, I don't think we'd be...
6: That's why these billionaires can't be in charge.
7: Well, yeah, and now Elon's a trillionaire because this bullshit public...
6: Oh, right, yeah, sorry, I forgot to...
7: Well, fuck him, though, because if you're a trillionaire, that equals criminal.
6: Miswealth him.
7: Right, but if you're a trillionaire, if you have a personal wealth, you could say on paper, it's $1 trillion, you should be in jail. You shouldn't exist.
6: Join us on our social media. Oh, look at that. Thank you, Jesus, for these allergies. Join us on social media at Crab Diving we are on Instagram, but we haven't posted there in years. We do occasionally check X and Blue Sky, and I do open them usually during the show and check, and thanks for sending stories to those that do. And let's get right to it, shall we?
7: Yes, absolutely.
6: Well, the dog is singing behind me because I'm taking my time.
7: God, my ticket links for my show are all fucked up for some reason. I don't know. Anyway.
6: Eventbrite?
7: I don't know. They look like they're working now. It doesn't matter. If you're going to come to my show, please just show up. I'll figure out how to get you in. It's fucking Eventbrite. Which mogul owns that? Who owns that? Some fuckhead?
6: I would bet that some big corporation owns Eventbrite.
7: I pay monthly, plus you take a cut, guys. Fix my shit. God. Really, man.
6: Let's see what's going on in the headlines, and we'll get to the Faithless Friday stuff. Still
7: Jesus.
6: Waiting on Jesus or
7: got a lot to
6: any
7: answer for.
6: Divine being.
7: What kind of God?
6: More than
7: you?
6: Welcome to ring in.
7: Yeah, we're going to subpoena you. You need to come in and sit down for us.
6: Subpoena.
7: We're going to put. I would love
6: well,
7: for
6: the Republicans
7: Congress.
6: Don't show up for subpoenas. Why would.
7: Jesus, you better show up. I'll come get you. We'll compel
6: good
7: you.
6: Good luck.
7: We're going to compel you to show up.
6: Best of luck. What spell are you going to use?
7: God, shit.
6: Ganoush. The Commie Pinko Liberal HuffPost. I'm working on it, Shelby.
7: Yeah.
6: saith Judge blocks Trump slush fund is the headline.
7: Wow. It seems like something called a slush fund should be blocked. But thank you, Judge.
6: Because those Republicans that were all saying, well, we're not sure about this. This is bad. We're not going to vote for this. We're more than happy to vote for, this reconciliation bill or whatever, with that bullshit in it.
7: Yeah.
6: The Senate Republicans. So they're lying. They're just lying.
7: You're lying.
6: The last thing they passed did not prevent this slush fund bullshit.
7: This everything in the news right now is Republican bullshit. And I'm telling you something. When I'm president, crack open that Patriot Act. Find me something where I can arrest these people. Find me something in there. It's got to be something.
6: A federal judge slapped a preliminary injunction on Trump's so-called anti-weaponization fund. The irony there. For January 6th rioters on Friday.
7: Yeah.
6: The judge said, the bottom line is, I don't have the type of uncontestable evidence to show that attempting to create the fund would not be repeated. And there is clear evidence in terms of statements by the acting attorney general and multiple statements by the president, who has talked about how important it is that this fund should go forward. So in other words, this judge is like, didn't Trump come out and say there's other ways we could do it?
7: Yeah. I mean, he's
6: somehow
7: crimey.
6: He's like, there's other ways we could do it.
7: Right. Crimer's going to crime. He's a criminal. He's a crimer. He's the biggest crimer like you've never seen.
6: And that's kind of what this judge is saying.
7: Right, right.
6: Smacking Blanche and the president
7: right.
6: for their bullshit and saying, look, I don't believe that you wouldn't try this again somehow.
7: You're a rapist.
6: To try to get around whatever the wording was of the last injunction or whatever.
7: You started an illegal war in Iran. You don't give a fuck what a judge says. Here's my concern. When they arrest you, Donald, and they won't put you in jail. When they arrest you and you're at house arrest in Mar-a-Lago before the bank takes it, how are they going to find an ankle bracelet that's going to fit around them swollen things? How are we doing that? Shit. I think, through the cankles.
6: I think Mar-a-Lago should be donated to the NAACP.
7: After we burn it. After
6: no, it can
7: we
6: stick around. I mean, the NAACP should have nice offices.
7: You know, I'm yeah. And maybe we should leave it up as a... Because, you know, we only memorialize people we tend to like in history. And I hate that.
6: Or we make it a prison. We put cells in there.
7: I think we should have a
6: and
7: big...
6: We let him stay at Mar-a-Lago in a Supermax.
7: Yes. And in every room, office of government, I want his picture. I want his picture because I don't want anybody to ever forget about him.
6: Gross.
7: Do you remember when Biden was president? He went through this bullshit thing like, we're going to move forward. We're not even going to think of Trump who. We're not going to imagine him anymore. What a betrayal that was, huh? Darth fucking Vader. You're going to remember him.
6: Wow. What a catch, Shelby. It's like a sun. Look at that sideways
7: yeah.
6: catch.
7: Oh, that is very. She's getting good. I'm sorry. One more thought about this. I know I'm like going down a rabbit hole here, but. Trump, remember when he told the maggots he was going to meet him and they were going to storm the Capitol together?
6: Well, not storm.
7: Well,
6: he said, we're going to go, I'll be there with you.
7: Can you imagine him mixed into that crowd? Do you think he would have scaled the walls?
6: Didn't he allegedly try to choke the Secret Service agent? Which I don't believe, by the way.
7: Yeah.
6: Nobody believes that. That's a story that
7: he
6: would love to get out. He wants... The maggotry to think that he lost his mind and was physically attacking the Secret Service who wouldn't let him go be with his people.
7: You know, he doesn't...
6: Which is a lie.
7: Right.
6: He was like, get me back to the White House. Get me away from these people.
7: Know, he's violent, but he doesn't attack Secret Service agents. He attacks E. Jean Carroll in a changing room at a department store. He's a predator. He's not storming the Capitol.
6: And does some nipple twisting.
7: Yeah. I think if you twisted his nipples too hard, they'd pop right off. Or they're probably gone.
6: The Justice Department attorney, Andrew Block. All right, that's it. We're done.
7: Our Justice Department? Do you think Trump still has nipples?
6: Well, yeah.
7: I mean they didn't wither away.
6: He tucks them into his belt.
7: Tuckable. That's funny.
6: The Justice Department attorney Andrew Block was unable to explain why the government simply could not put in writing that there were no plans to accept claims or conduct payouts. So they were like, remember they said they're abandoning it?
7: Right, right.
6: And this judge is like, put it in writing. And then Andrew Block was like, well, we can't do that. And then the judge said, why? And he's like, you know, I don't know.
7: I find you in contempt. I find you in contempt. Go to Alligator Alcatraz.
6: The judge gave the government 1 week to provide a declaration signed under penalty of perjury by both the acting attorney general and Treasury Secretary Scott Bessent, stating there would be no fund going forward.
7: Lies! Lies! This writing they do matters not.
6: Justice Department is reportedly quietly looking for ways to keep the gravy train flowing to people who feel that they were victimized by the Democrats or the Biden administration. Even without a designated anti-weaponization fund, legal experts told HuffPost, there are easy ways payouts could be accomplished anyway.
7: Right. And while we're reporting on this, I haven't heard any of the idea that it was weaponized should be is ridiculous, and that should be noted when people write about it, because when they say the weaponization fund without even thinking about what bullshit that is.
6: Oh, yeah,
7: the word weaponization. I want to weaponize the Justice Department.
6: The weaponization fund is the current budget for the Justice Department.
7: That's just what they're calling it?
6: No, that's what it actually is in practice.
7: Right.
6: Because the Justice Department is no longer working for the people.
7: God.
6: The Justice Department is Trump's personal legal hit squad.
7: Right, right. Everybody has to go to jail over this shit. Everybody, especially in that Justice Department. I want disbarments all around.
6: Yeah, yeah.
7: I mean, totally. I don't. There should be bloodlust for this. I mean, this is crazy.
6: That's the headline at the Huff Post. Then over to the Drudge Report. I'm sure they're going Elon crazy. Yep.
7: Fuck you, Matt.
6: It says, who wants to be a trillionaire with a picture of Elon?
7: I'm going to lock him up and take his money.
6: The world's richest man just became its first trillionaire. Shares in Elon Musk's rocket company, SpaceX, soared 25% after opening for trading at noon today, an auspicious start for history's biggest initial public offering, and enough to push the net worth of its founder and CEO over the $1 trillion mark.
7: Jail. You will spend your... Elon, I'm sure, did some illegalities. Are you telling me that the guy that with big balls and the Doge cunts went through and tried to slash Medicaid, slash Social Security. He's the richest man. He's the richest man?
6: Yeah. Shares opened at 150, then shot up to 168.90, and that price gave the company a market value of $2.2 trillion. Musk, who is a major shareholder and CEO also of Tesla, is now worth an estimated $1.1 trillion, according to Forbes.
7: Major shareholder, more like major asshole. I mean, shit. I would be so ashamed, Elon. You should be ashamed of yourself to be a trillionaire in this world. Take his money!
6: Musk said SpaceX, founded in 2002, is going public now because it needs money to fund its ambitions of putting satellites and data centers in space and eventually establishing a colony on Mars.
7: Right, right. Did he really say the last part?
6: Yeah.
7: Fuck you, Elon. Fuck you. I think the federal government should use the War Powers Act, since we're at war, to seize Starlink, to seize SpaceX. I'm sorry. Go cry to your what do they have, any Holocaust of the white people in South Africa or something?
6: Oh, yeah, of course.
7: Shit, man, I'm taking your shit. The government's going to take your shit, go own your shit.
6: He rang the opening bell,
7: God,
6: symbolically from Starbase in Texas.
7: Fuck this.
6: And he reiterated his lofty goal to make life multiplanetary. Not just a few astronauts. I mean, literally you, whoever you are watching this. Ew. SpaceX wants to be able to take you to the moon, take you to Mars, and ultimately beyond.
7: I want to take you beyond. I mean, get the fuck off this planet. I'm deporting you. You're deported as an
6: Earth. Yeah, you first, Elmo.
7: I'm not sure you're of this planet. Let's see. Let's deport him. My God. This guy got rid of USAID, children starved, Ebola out the asshole down there, just running rampant. Not rampant, but it's bad. You know, we had all this infrastructure to deal with shit like that, and USAID funded it, and guess what? Now it's just all over the fucking place. Right. I mean, God, Elon Musk, you're no longer allowed to go by Elon. You're now Leon. I don't know what that means, but go fuck yourself. Quotient. Whatever his kid's name is. Congrats, dickhead. I'm sorry. Do you still get Social Security when he retires? Does he draw a check and he has that money?
6: Yeah, everybody gets Social Security.
7: Yeah. We're the fraudsters.
6: And let's just see. I mean, if this valuation holds true, if it still Tesla is still overvalued because of the Elmo filleting factor. There's just so many dummies out there that just like are, well, anything Elon touches is going to be great. So I'm going to make $1 gazillion.
7: Yeah,
6: I'm going to be as rich as Elon. This is what who's the one that said America is populated with
7: starving people that want his money,
6: like temporarily aggrieved millionaires or something. Everybody like oh God.
7: Yeah, but we're all living living at the pleasure of these oligarchs. For some reason we're putting up with this.
6: Right.
7: Fuck Elon, man. I fuck him. Fuck him with the force of 1,000 suns. I don't care. I mean, these guys, if you're a trillionaire, you have done some horrible crime to be where you are. I'm sure you're guilty of something. Don't you guys say that?
6: I'll think of whatever that quote is, that word I'm trying to think of. Anyway, those are your headlines, everybody.
7: Shit, what do we do with these billionaires? And this little trillionaire fuckhead. What do we do to how do we redistribute this wealth? I mean, what do you do? Just turn it upside down, take all the shit and divvy it up, or?
6: John Steinbeck said, socialism never took root in America because the poor see themselves not as an exploited proletariat, but as temporarily embarrassed millionaires.
7: Oh, we think this is temporary.
6: This is
7: our poverty.
6: This is champagne wishes.
7: Oh, yeah, I can eat that.
6: This is why the dumb people vote Republican.
7: God, I'm going to...
6: And actually Democrat at this point, because they're both two sides of the same corporatist, corporo-fascist coin.
7: You know, the thing is, we try, our cops live just to persecute poor people, throw them in jail, whatever, especially if you're black. The cops should drive around, and when you see somebody in an Escalade, pull them over. Justify this car.
6: What do they do if they're black?
7: I mean, yeah. Oh, I'm taking a shit, happily. I'm going to be so happy. I'm going to be as happy as Elon was when him and Big Balls tiptoed through the tulips at the Medicaid office. Big Balls.
6: That was a Steinbeck quote. Steinbeck, apparently pro-socialist.
7: Right. I mean, the thing about it, wait. Yeah. So everybody should read Steinbeck, you maggots. It'll help. Doesn't SpaceX have like 4 rocket ships and that's it? And some satellites?
6: Well, they reuse them.
7: Right. Didn't his rocket ship recently explode somewhere?
6: A different one, I think.
7: No. But the last couple of years.
6: Oh, yeah.
7: Okay, so
6: a couple of them.
7: All right.
6: But those are test rockets.
7: I'm failing my tests. Next stop, Mars. I mean, why? I'm just asking the people buying in this dumbass company, are you going to be sad when I seize your shit? Because... Why are you spending money in this company? It takes 6 hours to heat these rockets up before you can drive them. Stupid.

0: in hell, right? I mean, he better be, right?
1: Well, yeah.
0: He better roast in hell.
1: Yeah.
0: Has to.
1: I mean, yeah, they don't like that.
0: Are you gonna count?
1: They don't like that camel through the eye of the needle quote. Well, by the way, the Christians don't like to talk about that one at all.
0: Well, we're gonna talk about it, and then two bad guys. And what does crypto count in that? Does God consider crypto?
1: I guess
0: there must be a cutoff, Jesus. Loophole.
2: He is sending a message in keeping with his fundamental redesign for America. This building is a tangible symbol of Barack Obama's horrific, his utterly destructive worldviews. It's also an intentional slight to God. And that is why I believe President Obama continues to speak even though he's not officially in office. He doesn't speak with his lips. He speaks with architecture. And what he is saying is
1: This is after the drawings or whatever, renderings of the Obama Library.
0: Okay.
1: That's going to be in
0: Chicago. Why? It's an affront to Jesus or something?
1: Oh, it's Obama is sticking his dick in the eye of the Lord.
0: Who said that?
1: I did.
0: I don't, you have to tell me when you...
2: speak even though he's not officially in office. He doesn't speak with his lips. He speaks with architecture. And what he is saying is as odious as ever. His presidential center, it shouts, I hate this America. I hate tradition. And I reject God's ordering of reality. The new Barack Obama Center continues to proclaim America needs to be fundamentally changed, torn down, and discarded. And you can take God with it.
0: Yeah!
1: What the fuck?
0: Is he
1: talking about?
0: That's what's on the welcome sign when you walk in. It's in neon lights. Love it. Yeah. Hey, take your God and take yourself with it. I love that message.
1: I mean, it's, you know, an acquired taste.
0: Yeah.
1: I'll admit the whole campus, it's got that grayish. Have you seen the renderings?
0: No.
1: The pictures? It's got like grayish concrete, but it's very like space. It's very space. It's not. Yeah. It's kind of ugly, right? But
0: fucking sucks. I'm sorry. I mean, shit. That's as bad as Chicago Stadium or Bears.
1: It's
0: whatever
1: not
0: it's called.
1: Completely brutalist, but it's brutalist-esque, right? I mean, it's got a lot of glass in certain areas, but there's just a lot of there's also a lot of like plain face concrete. It's not that great. But what about it speaks? Where did you? You just saw the picture.
0: It's horrible.
1: Does it say "fuck you, God" anywhere?
0: No. But what it should have in a frame, prominently displayed, "Dear America, I'm so sorry that I went to Trump's second inaugural and I shook the hand of that fucking Nazi and then laughed at his joke on camera, and then I'll go." That's horrible. Who's Malia dating an architect or something? I mean, who the fuck got that contract? Why?
1: The inside looks cool.
0: God, that's the argument with Soldier Field. You know, the football stadium in Chicago.
1: Yeah.
0: That is the argument, because it used to be like this Coliseum looking thing, right?
1: Right.
0: And then they put this space age toilet bowl in the center, and that's it. Let me see it again.
1: Well, that's the inside. Here's
0: horrible. What the fuck?
1: Yeah, it's very strange. But
0: it's dystopian.
1: But what does it say about religion?
0: There's not somebody nailed to a medieval.
1: What
0: torture
1: is this
0: device.
1: Lunatic? By the way, this is a lunatic pastor, of course, Todd Friel, who's got his little pastor panties in a bundle because he, the black guy.
0: The
1: black guy is building a library and then he doesn't like it.
0: Yeah. Hey, Todd, who the fuck are you?
1: Who the fuck are you?
0: We do stories on assholes like you all the time. You're the first I've ever heard of you. Is anybody waiting on
1: Todd,
0: your opinion?
1: I don't know what you've got going on, but that weird lamp fixture behind that is, it's old gas pipes. A couple of them look like it could be getting swastika-esque back there with the...
0: Todd, you're a fucking Nazi. You look like somebody that's auditioning to play like an admiral in Lord Vader's, a fleet commander.
1: Oh, yeah, he does look like a moth.
0: You should be on a Star Destroyer, right? Or hanging out with Ian McKellen doing Shakespeare.

0: right? But that's not what he is.
1: Ama Center continues to proclaim America needs to be fundamentally changed, torn down, and discarded. And you can take God with it. And that is why Barack Obama's new building, besides being just an atrocious eyesore, is downright diabolical, just like the fellow who designed it.
0: I kind of agree with him.
2: He didn't design it, by the way, but...
0: Who designed it, though? The architect is diabolical.
2: I don't know about diabolical. I mean, I don't think it's evil. I think it's just ugly. Not my taste.
0: This guy goes to Eeyore, like, every year for a holiday just to look at the Mussolini art. Where's Eeyore or whatever? Eeyore.
2: Eeyore. That's accurate, like though. It's very stark and depressing.
0: I don't get it.
2: Did we go to Eeyore?
0: Can I look at it again?
2: Did we go to Eeyore when we were in Rome? We didn't have enough time. Oh, there you go.
0: Fuck.
2: It's a whole campus, but the main building.
0: I hate it.
2: It's not square.
0: I don't like it.
2: It's kind of, it's just weird. Anyway, Google, for those listening, Google Obama Library and you'll see. It's not, I agree.
0: Look at Jimmy Carter's library. Look at Jimmy Carter's library. I've been to Jimmy Carter's library. It's in Atlanta. It's not, it's got a campus. That looks like.
2: Oh, Jimmy Carter's library is really nice.
0: Well, yeah. Wow.
2: The Carter Presidential Center. Very nice.
0: Where's the pool on the garden deck on the top of the fucking building? I mean, shit, man. Do you valet Barack? God, if I had a library and I had somebody design it, I'd design it however you want. I want in letters that are three stories high, fuck Donald Trump in the fucking ass.
2: You know what's really nice? The Nixon Library is really nice.
0: Where is that? Is that real?
2: It's in California, yeah.
0: He has one?
2: Yeah.
0: He shouldn't have one.
2: It's really nice.
0: Does it account for all the people he killed in Vietnam?
2: It's got a big reflecting pool. It's got... It's really nice.
0: Can I ask you something about Nixon? Because I'm getting confused. Surely it didn't go like this. Nixon ran against Johnson, right?
2: No.
0: God damn it. He ran against Kennedy. No.
2: He may have run against Kennedy.
0: Okay, and who was president right before Nixon? Damn it. It was
2: Johnson.
0: Lyndon Johnson.
2: But Johnson
0: wasn't bailed.
2: Elected, right. Was he real? He was reelected.
0: Right.
2: I think in 64.
0: Right. Oh, that's right. That's right. Okay, so
2: Nixon might have run against him in 64. I don't know who ran against him.
0: That bitch told the American people he was going to end the war. And then he did an end around to the Viet Cong, right? And he says, don't make a deal with these people. I'm going to be in office. I'll make you a better deal, right?
2: 64 was Goldwater and Johnson.
0: Okay, the later one then.
2: 68
0: just watched the whole thing on this. Damn it.
2: Nixon, Humphrey, and George Wallace. Who got five states?
0: I hate our
2: Do you
0: country.
2: Want to name them?
0: Yeah, Georgia, Florida, Alabama, Mississippi.
2: Not Florida.
0: What? Are you kidding? Good job, Florida.
2: Nixon got Florida.
0: Yeah.
2: But Alabama you got, Georgia you got, Mississippi you got.
0: Oh, Carolina, Tennessee.
2: No, the other direction.
0: Oh, Tennessee.
2: Arkansas, Louisiana.
0: Yeah. No Kentucky. Good job, guys, no, for once. Kentucky, okay. Yeah. But then Nixon said he went around, he did an end around to the Viet Cong, right? And fucked our negotiations up and then said, I'll give you a better deal when I'm in office. And then he did what? He did a surge because he thought, ooh, what if I'm the guy that can end the war? I'll be a hero.
2: And win the war. Yeah.
0: His fucking library should be bulldozed for that. Fuck him.
2: McGovern in 72.
0: Right. He ran against McGovern.
2: Yes. McGovern won one state. I think.
0: What state did you
2: win? One or two states. Massachusetts.
0: That one, okay. Well, good job.
2: I mean, I'm just looking at the map and it's...
0: But these Republicans, we should...
2: It's all red.
0: When I get in office, I am going to bulldoze Nixon's library. Who's next? probably Eisenhower too, because good on him for D-Day, but he misjudged the Cold War so much. He thought Russia had so many more nuclear weapons than they really did, and then we fucking...
2: I want to see about if Trump's ever going to get a library.
0: No.
2: If
0: fuck
2: it'll ever,
0: no.
2: You know, I'm hoping, even if he doesn't go to jail, that his administration will be so tarnished by its cartoonish corruption that nobody in their right mind will allow any of that shit to go forward.
0: Yeah, but why? Okay, that's, you showed Barack Obama, that's a library you showed me?
2: It's
0: on what floor can I go check out a book? What floor?
2: It's in that big, tall thing.
0: There's
2: bookshelves in that internal rendering of the other building.
0: So they're humoring us with that, because that's not a library. That's a resort, man. Where's the spa? And where's the restaurant? Is there a restaurant, of course?
2: Really nice. Sure, there's going to be a
0: fucking
2: restaurant.
0: Valet. These aren't libraries.
2: And a merch store.
0: Yeah, I'm done with these libraries. I don't want these anymore. I'm going to put a moratorium on this. You could do this. Give him a website. The Barack Obama Library.com. You can scroll through all the shit he did. Same thing with everybody else. God damn.
2: Oh, wow. They came out with the outfits that the ring girls are going to be wearing at the UFC match.
0: Oh, I thought you could say the Obama Library. Shit. Let me see. God.
2: And they're already saying it's breaching flag code because it's all the U.S. flag and various.
0: They don't care.
2: Covering various titties and coochies.
0: If you ever go to a Trump rally, talk about flag code. I mean, shorts, full shirts, flags.
2: Yeah, it's so gross.
0: It's so disgusting.
2: Yeah, yeah.
0: You're breaking flag code, guys. I know you stormed the Capitol and killed a few people. Don't break flag code.
2: But they think you should get the death penalty if you burn a flag in protest.
0: You know, it's just trashy. Why don't we just get a fucking UFC octagon ring? I'm done with these libraries. I think that's who did Barack Obama even Barack? Did you even look at that rendering, or you didn't care? Watching shit, I don't know. Did he? Do you think he approved that?
2: Obama? Yeah. Of course.
0: Okay. Try to imagine you're playing the role of Barack Obama, right?
2: That means he's got shitty taste.
0: Okay. But imagine you're playing the role of Barack Obama in a play or whatever. And you have this scene where you get a rendering that looks like that. And you love it. And you have to say, oh, that's a great. I love that. That's beautiful. That's beautifully designed. It reminds me of Eeyore in Italy. I can't imagine. That'd be a hard thing to do. Pretend you like that. Get the fuck out of here. We're all pretending. It's like, that baby's ugly. That's a dumb design.
2: We've got also in the news. I'm just scrolling around here.
0: Do you think our listeners are like, God, he's just hating on everything, but that sucks, right?
2: I agree. It's not my taste. It's not my taste.
0: It looks like, you know what it looks like? It looks like, when I first just glance at it, it looks like farm equipment. You know, it looks like a corn silo or something. You know? Is that what these are? How much is that? Does it have?
2: Millions
0: and
2: millions.
0: I want to know how much that is.
2: Millions.
0: God, shit, man. I don't know, Barack. I hate it. I would have designed. Why don't you do this? Say, instead of a library, you're a good guy. Just say, make it a homeless shelter. Put homeless people in it. What? How much?
2: $850 million.
0: Fuck this!
2: The most expensive presidential center in U.S. history, and operates as a private campus rather than a traditional Native Archives repository.
0: Oh, it's a private campus? Who's paying that $800 million? Don't say
2: donors. Donors.
0: What are you selling off for that, Barack?
2: There's going to be tickets for the 4-story museum. So that tall thing is the museum. The tall, ugly, silo-looking thing is the museum part. And that's going to be $30 to get into that.
0: You know, I hope there's an extensive area where you offer offer an explanation in writing that people could go and read and they'll feel better about you. Why were you so lazy as to not go after the Bush administration for lying us into a war. It seems like that might have been the thing to do. Do you know? Why?
2: 19.3 acre grounds. There's a public library branch.
0: 19.3 acres for 800 million
2: outdoor
0: motherfucking
2: play up. Areas, scenic top floor views of the museum tower are entirely free and open to the public.
0: Oh, okay. So we get a couple of floors we can wander around in while everybody's at the spa. Is there a Sharper Image store? God. It's not free to the public.
2: That like part. That. You can get into that building and go to the top.
0: Yeah.
2: But the actual museum section of it, you got to pay for.
0: Yeah, it's George Clooney hangs out down there with Matt Damon and shit, you know. I hope there's security at your fucking museum, because historically on this show, we've proven that museums get broken into all the time.
2: Donations raised through the Obama Foundation.
0: Audit, audit, audit! This makes... I would be ashamed of myself, Barack. Number one, if I went to that inaugural and shook his hand. And I would be ashamed of myself if I'm putting up just another thing for the fucking rich people to enjoy. That, you know what? You should have made that. We have this in this country, we have such homelessness. And you know this, your president should make it something for poor people. Everything in this country is for rich people. God.
2: The
0: jeez. Hey Jesus. Well, I don't know what Barack's net worth is. You must, because you have that whole litmus test for getting into heaven. Is he too rich?
2: Oh, Tyler Perry gave $1 million.
0: Tyler Perry.
2: Or $1 million plus.
0: $1 million plus.
2: Allstate.
0: Why?
2: Bank of America gave over $1 million.
0: I don't want your blood money. Fuck that. I want
2: Boeing gave over $1 million.
0: Hey, screw the doors in on your fucking planes, dickheads. Didn't you fuck something up on the
2: Capital One?
0: Fuck you guys too.
2: Comcast.
0: Fuck them.
2: Mark Cuban.
0: God, Mark, I saw you rubbing nipples with Donald Trump at that press conference about Trump RX, you shameless bitch. I am Mark Cuban, done forever.
2: FedEx?
0: Yeah, Mark Cuban, you might not get into heaven, right? I mean, that's a FedEx.
2: I'm only at the F's. The list of names and corporations that gave over $1 million is really, really long.
0: Why are you guys, he just want a...
2: Tom Steyer.
0: Fuck you, Tom.
2: Who just lost the governorship.
0: Ah, you can't buy it with all that fucking money.
2: People don't believe him that he's an ethical billionaire.
0: That doesn't exist. The presidential, President Pfeiffer's presidential fucking library will be a jail for millionaires and trillionaires and people who steal from us. And it'll be a jail treated as a museum. And you could go look at the Elon enclosure. He'll be in a little cell. You can look at him through the glass, you know, for a quarter. You can feed him, throw some food at him. We'll have a petting zoo, too. You can pet him.
2: Where's Jay-Z? I don't see Jay-Z here. Lululemon.
0: God, this country is done. This is not for us. This is not for us.
2: Oprah.
0: You got enough in Chicago, please.
2: Anyway.
0: Shit, man. I'd open up a competing library.
2: Yeah, I mean,
0: it's not a library.
2: I completely agree that it's ugly, but the fact that it's somehow demonic and giving a fuck you to God.
0: Well,
2: these people are mentally ill.
0: Right, right. And that is,
2: if they buy that.
0: And God, I mean, honestly, it's a fuck you to just people. Right? I mean, God, I would be ashamed. I would be ashamed. 850 million?
2: Yeah.
0: It's in the budget. God, well, that's nothing compared. How much? What was the Fed share? How much is.
2: Here's the thing. I'm going to agree with Trump, because Trump's going to say it's the ugliest thing I've ever seen. And I'm going to be like, oh.
0: Yeah, and I'm not going to agree.
2: I'm upset that I agree with Donald Trump.
0: That ain't the ugliest thing he's ever seen. I'm sure at some point he could probably look at that little penis of his. God damn. Anybody else you kind of like, but then you get pissed off at today in the news? God.
2: You know who's getting disillusioned, though?
0: Who?
3: I'm literally switching sides. Not like that. I'm switching sides. I'm switching sides. I'm going to join them. I can't take it anymore. I just can't take. I saw Jake Shields today. Dude, it's like, now I know how black people feel. Now I know how Thomas Sowell must feel to be the same species as George Floyd. Ugh. I'm watching Jake Shields today with his backwards cap and his blown out fucking ears. And he's sitting there going, why do you think the French gave us the Statue of Liberty? Why would they do that? It's like a Jewish thing. Statue of Pirates of the Caribbean, Jewish plot. Statue of Liberty, Jewish plot. Minecraft movie, Jack Black. You know Jack Black is Jewish? Okay, so what?
0: Wait. Okay, time out. I just want to understand. He is saying that people...
2: He's upset that the dummies out there are saying everything that happens is the Jews when they should be focusing on what really...
0: Nick!
2: What he thinks the Jews are really doing.
0: But Nick, you know what I'm going to say. That's what you do, though. I mean, that's what you do! Explain to me, Nick is anti-Semitic, right? The biggest,
2: yes.
0: In his words, he's the top anti-Semitic in Berlin, the country, something like that.
2: Yeah, I mean, Rick Wiles might have something to say, but yeah.
0: Oh, geez, you guys should meet in the Thunderdome. And I bet if any other day, he's just reactionary. I'm sure you could look through the archives of the Fuentes podcast and find him saying the Statue of Liberty is a plot by the Jewish people to blah, blah, blah. Right. I mean, please. I don't know. Thanks for clearing that up, though.
2: I'm trying to find.
0: Dude, could you imagine? How did they get that statue over here? They floated it over or something?
2: Pieces. Yeah.
0: Fuck that. Imagine in those boats back then. Ugh. No, thank you. Why not inflatable? That would have been safer.
2: We've got... Man, Rick Wiles is posting a lot on X, but he's not... There's no video. I was going to see if there's anything... Jeez. Anything he said recently.
0: Yeah. I'm sorry. Does Tyler Perry... Do these people get a break and it says, Tyler Perry gave a shitload of money to the Obama Library campus studio?
2: There's probably a wall somewhere of the major donors.
0: Is there a corner bakery in it? Is there a corner bakery and a Starbucks or something? What if I'm hungry?
2: No, Ryan, it's a Kentucky Fried Chicken.
0: My presidential library, I'm going to seize something like a church or something and turn it into a gay nightclub / I don't know. This is stupid. This library shit. Oh, God. Go back to this other story. I'm sorry. Shit, man.
2: I'm moving on because the next story
0: Jimmy Carter
2: is teed up and ready to
0: okay,
2: go.
0: Okay, Jimmy Carter eradicated guinea worm or something like that. That's what he did with his time as president, and he built a shitload of housing for poor people.
2: Something, yeah, yeah.
0: I am eradicating these fucking snakes. That story, that it's only going to get worse from here on out. Unfucking acceptable. Fucking Ukraine is they are holding firm against these fucking Russian Nazis. At least we can't get these snakes. I fucking drone these snakes.
2: I think you'll enjoy this story.
0: Oh, they found that shark that ate that dude in Panama City?
2: There was a photographer,
0: okay,
2: from Reuters who was taking some pictures from the top of the Washington Monument.
0: Okay.
2: And noticed something,
0: okay,
2: that now is being investigated by the Department of the Interior. Because what he found, I missed these.
0: Yeah, did somebody tag it? Is there like graffiti up there? That would be amazing.
2: Somehow in one of the giant lawns surrounding.
0: Oh, yes.
2: Did you see this?
0: I'm having a remnant of a memory or something. I think my mom told me about this today.
2: Yeah. Somebody poured something or did something and wrote what's obviously the numbers 8647.
0: Yeah, yeah. I love
2: and
0: it.
2: And you can't really see the four because it hasn't taken yet. But the eight is very visible. The seven is very visible. And the six is kind of visible. You can, and if you squint, you can maybe see the four. So, but they might have done it like on different nights or whatever. You know what I mean? Like,
0: yeah,
2: they snuck out one night.
0: That's so smart.
2: It looks like dots. It looks like,
0: yeah, you sneak out and you make it look like random shapes. And then the final night, you just connect it.
2: And,
0: love it.
2: The U.S. Department of Interior is investigating what appears to be a large tracing of 8647 into the grounds of the National Mall in Washington, D.C.
0: You're investigating that?
2: A Reuters photographer atop the Washington Monument saw the apparent marking in the grass near the World War II Memorial shortly before authorities arrived at the scene. It shows the numbers 8, 6, and 7, but the 4 is not yet clearly defined. The term 8647 has been adopted by opponents of President Trump as a protest against his administration. Trump allies in the U.S. Department of Justice have said it could be interpreted as a call to violence. It references the slang term 86, originating in the restaurant industry, meaning to expel or get rid of something.
0: Right, right. You know, it's like it's the cover for a call to violence or something. You guys just do violence over there in that part.
2: And it's not a call to violence at all.
0: We just hate the guy. The First Amendment says, I hate that motherfucker, right? I can say that.
2: I should be in jail. I put people on our 86 list at the bar when I was a bartender.
0: Right.
2: We had a chalkboard. We had a chalkboard. We'd name the people.
0: Jeez, you and Comey. I mean, who cares, guys? I mean, I guess the Strait of Hormuz is open and the Iranians aren't shooting at anybody over there and everything's good, right? Now we're investigating this. We got all these snakes. We got shark attacks. We got these Republicans just raping our government. Who fucked up the lawn?
2: Of course, one of the Trump snowflakes said, this is deranged vandalism. Any threat against the president is taken very seriously by the department.
0: You know, yeah, yeah.
2: It's not a threat against the president, you dipshits.
0: You know what's a threat? The Octagon. We have a UFC. I don't care about that. You got a UFC ring in your fucking front yard, and Trump's goddamn daughter is going to buy a beautiful island in Greece. Get rid of all the flamingos.
2: The U.S. Park Police said the cause of the discoloration has not yet been determined. A spokesperson said grass samples have been collected for testing.
0: There is a backup in crime labs of DNA for unsolved murders that need to be tested. Rape kits backed up for labs that need to be tested. Let's test it. What are you going to do with the grass? What is the point of
2: that? Well, they want the rape kits.
0: Right, right.
2: To be backed up. Otherwise, they might lose a few congressmen.
0: And the DNA is the only way those cops are going to solve those fucking crimes. Why are they taking, you know, Trump does it, this makes sense, because Trump does this thing sometimes in his speeches where he talks about how the grass is beautiful in D.C. They redid the grass, and he talks about grass, you know, grass has to be, you know, cared for, it's got a life of its own, and he nearly humanizes grass talking about it.
2: It was a golf course.
0: Yeah. This is why. The grass is more important than we are.
2: But then, meanwhile, he commits a mortal sin on golf courses by driving his fat ass up onto greens, which you're not supposed to.
0: Yeah. You know, well, I got to tell you, Trump, I can't, what I'm going to do to that golf course at Mar-a-Lago, wherever you play, I'm going to turn into mini golf and I'm going to add little, you know, windmills and pirate ships and clowns and all kinds of stuff. Putt-putt.
2: We've got putt.
0: All the golf courses in this country, rich people are being converted to putt-putt courses so everyone can play. Everyone can play. You know, and I'll try to be, I'm not going to put a basketball hoop up at every tennis court, but, you know.
2: Don't put anything on tennis courts. Let tennis courts be tennis courts.
0: Right, that's right.
2: The
0: rich people.
2: Huh?
0: These rich people, their fucking golf courses, they take up so much. And think about the water they used to irrigate those fucking things. No more grass.
2: We've got elsewhere in the news. is, I guess we got to get to this. I can't wait anymore. The battle continues on the right between, you know, the turds and the cesspool bumping into each other.
0: Yeah.
2: Mainly over 100% support of genocide versus not into genocide.
0: Right.
2: At least purported to be not into genocide.
0: Is this about, what is this about? Is this about South Africa?
2: No. This is...
0: because the Republicans
2: like
0: are
2: we've had a bunch of the right, you know, the right wingers that have been a battle, like Megyn Kelly against Mark Levin, right?
0: And yeah.
2: Where she called him a micro penis. And Trump is like, he doesn't have a micro penis.
0: But he's not like, listen, guy.
2: He's not, yeah,
0: Arnold Palmer.
2: He's no Arnold Palmer.
0: That's big, why that drink.
2: Honking cack.
0: You ever see, that's why those drinks come in those big long cans, I guess.
2: So, upsetty pants, recently we had Ben Shapiro, who is, realizes that his numbers have plummeted and he's being laughed at. Nobody's watching his shit. Nobody's downloading his shit, except hardcore Zionists.
0: You need to.
2: Because he's right. He's full scale. Get rid of the Palestinians.
0: Yeah. Well, hey, we had some people on our side acting like that, too. Listen, you got to release a dance miss. You had one success, Ben, you know.
2: Which wasn't him.
0: Right. He covered a song. People cover songs, man. I mean, you know.
2: But it wasn't him.
0: No, but I know
2: somebody else took his words.
0: That's what happens in any studio.
2: And put music to it.
0: It's post.
2: Yeah, but he wasn't participating willingly.
0: This is his best project, man. I mean, come on.
2: I don't think he wants to be known for wet ass pussy.
0: Hey, listen, but that's what you're known for. I'm sorry, and you should do a dance mix.
2: So here's what sets off Alex.
0: Oh, okay.
2: This is Ben Shapiro. I was going to be talking about Alex Jones.
0: Okay.
4: And Alex Jones sitting along for all of this. Alex Jones, like,
2: am I exaggerating Alex Jones, with that voice?
0: No, I think you're not going far enough.
4: And Alex Jones sitting along for all of this. Alex Jones is the guy who had to pay out a bajillion-dollar settlement because he was lying about dead kids at Sandy Hook. That guy was welcomed as, that guy was treated as, Tucker Carlson literally called that guy a prophet. He literally called him a prophet, Alex Jones, who, by the way, says he no longer supports Trump. He put out that tweet yesterday saying that he no longer supports President Trump. I made it very clear. I no longer support Trump, and I'm very thankful to him for making it clear that I have nothing to do with him. The new Trump is a rotting husk of the old Trump. Speaking of a rotting husk, dude, take a look in the mirror, my dude.
0: My dude.
4: Testosterone replacement therapy can only do so much. And Alex Jones sitting along for all of this.
2: By the way, he was looking at his laptop at that point. I think he pre-wrote that.
0: Yeah. Oh, yeah. Yeah.
2: I don't think this is off the cuff.
0: Well, I mean, again, Ben, you're not an off the cuff guy. You're most successful for what? Doing somebody else's lyrics, right?
2: For Daily Wire.
0: Yeah.
4: For all of this, Alex Jones is the guy who had to pay out a bajillion.
2: Oh, wait, I went too far back.
0: I mean, did Ben Shapiro, was he not on the Sandy Hook is fake?
2: No.
4: Okay. Husk of the old Trump. Speaking of a rotting husk, dude, take a look in the mirror, my dude. Testosterone replacement therapy can only do so much.
0: Ba-dum-tsh.
2: So
0: roasted,
2: losing his mind.
0: Yeah,
2: Alex Jones.
0: Shit. Oh yeah.
5: I'm not trying to brag, but bitch, you don't point your finger at 100% Americana, bona fide, real McCoy, bitch.
0: Yeah. hey Ben, that's a professional. That's a professional, Ben. I don't even know. He got this. Ben Shapiro got invited to the. Didn't he get invited to the State of the Union at some point? Didn't he get?
2: I think he was at something.
0: He was there, man. Yeah. I mean, but Ben, you ain't shit.
2: Or the inauguration, wasn't he at the inauguration with a bunch of other influencers?
0: Him and Obama sat together, I think. Hey, Alex Jones is a pro.
5: Yeah, Ben Shapiro saying Tucker is a Muslim agent. No evidence. Saying, I'm on some foreign payroll. Bull crap, buddy. You're the one on the Israeli payroll. Salem Radio that he's on, all that stuff is literally run by the Israeli government, funded directly by it. You are the agent of foreign groups. Not me. Man. My family, both sides, was on the Mayflower. My family, both sides, was in the Texas Revolutionary War, literally ran it, started it, engineered it, was the treasurer of the Republic of Texas. Most trusted. Washington on the Brazos, under the president's command. The U.S. government sent him my family. Okay, you couldn't get someone with a more American pedigree than me. I'm not bragging. I've proven myself to be up to snuff with my ancestors. Look what I've already done. I'm not trying to brag, but bitch, you don't point your finger at 100% Americana, bona fide, real McCoy, bitch, and tell me I work for the Russians, the Chinese, or the fucking Muslims.
0: Damn, you're telling me there's not a hook in there for a song, and that he did that himself. You just aren't the same, Ben. What did you say? He looks like testosterone theory? That's what you said?
6: Testosterone replacement therapy can only go so far.
0: I'm going to say Alex Jones takes that point.
6: My dude.
0: Alex Jones takes that point, my dude.
5: And tell me I work for the Russians, the Chinese, or the fucking Muslims. Fuck you. It is Israel funding Al-Qaeda, ISIS, and Hamas. And I've been exposing that for 30 years. So you take your little Mossad ass, Shapiro, shooting your mouth off how a bunch of Americanas are traitors, and you look in the mirror if you want to see a traitor, you little beady-eyed rat.
0: Damn, shit, man. Shit. Hey, Ben, pack it up, buddy. You're not relevant.
2: There are no scripts here.
0: Jeez, man. Beady-eyed. What do you say,
3: you little beady-eyed rat?
0: Ouch. Ouch, man. I mean, he went after you on so many different levels, Ben. I mean, he compared you to an animal. He dehumanized you. But you said he was on testosterone
2: replacement therapy.
0: Yeah, man. I don't know.
5: Stuff literally run by the Israeli government, funded directly by.
0: Jeez.
2: Oh, that was the
0: thing with Alex Jones. It always sounds like this hook is going to drop in when he starts doing this. I'm going to eat your ass. I mean, it works rhythmically with this, too.
5: When you're being called a Russian agent with no evidence and that you're a traitor on a foreign payroll, those are fighting words, people. I'm not going to take it. Ben Shapiro, his little smart-ass smirk. He's got 5% of the audience he used to have. Billions of over $1 billion was put by the Israeli lobby and big Zionist Texas oil people out of Frisco, Texas, into him to try to take over the media. And he still wasn't number one, but he was in the top three or four talk show hosts. They tried to have him replace Limbaugh.
2: I mean, he is one of those that came up with the fake it till you make it, where he was propped up by big moneyed interests.
0: Right, right.
2: And that would just advertise the hell out of it and hired bot companies to blast them on social media and support them until an actual real audience did grow.
0: Yeah. Alex Jones never had to do that. He never had to do, he just
2: organic.
0: Yeah, he just went after victims, the parents of victims of a mass school shooting. I mean,
2: and gay frogs.
0: That's right. I thought you were going to put a sound bed under the Alex Jones thing.
5: And all that money failed. So how's your agenda now, Shapiro? You got about five. You look at his YouTube. You used to have 1 million views average video. Average video now, 5,000 views. That's more than 95% reduction. I don't know. Do the math. What's 5,000 versus 1 million? Divide 5,000 into 1 million.
0: I don't know.
5: Percentage is that a drop?
0: God. Shit. I don't know.
5: And it's not about Shapiro having no audience, and they're just laid off in the last three layoffs combined, about 90% of their employees. They're just leaving it up there as a face-saving event, like leaving CNN on air, MSNBC with almost no viewers.
4: I said certified freak out.
5: 60,000.
0: Yeah. Yeah, I mean, that was good, man.
5: I can point a camera at my house at the wall.
2: Anyway, goes on for 14 minutes.
0: Hey, Alex, you nearly are pointing a camera at your house with the wall. Can anybody out there, does Alex have any friends? He's got the map of the world as his backdrop because it was probably there already.
2: He can't afford a green screen
0: right,
2: anymore.
0: Right,
2: yeah.
0: Shit, man.
2: The Alex Jones kicked his feud with Ben Shapiro up a notch today during an unhinged rant in which he called Shapiro a traitor and a beady-eyed rat.
0: He called him a bitch, too. I mean, you're missing a lot of what he called him, right? I mean, what do you think it was? Okay, so we did that. We talked about when Dolly Parton turned down Elvis, say, no, I'm not going to let you do I Can Always Love You. I will always love you, whatever. Ben Shapiro meets with Cardi B, and he was able to negotiate the rights to that song so he could do it, right?
2: Jones recently lost control of his InfoWars platform after the brand was liquidated to compensate families of the Sandy Hook shooting, who won more than $1 billion in a defamation case against Jones.
0: Yeah, that's Americano, right? You're so Americano. Americano is torturing parents of victims of a school shooting. So Americano. Mayflower.
2: Americana.
0: Americana.
2: You don't Americano. Go after, you don't go after Americana.
0: No, Americano, probably what you can order in the sixth floor of the Obama spread at the country club there. That looks like none of the architecture in Hyde Park. Nothing.
2: Oh, God, no.
0: God, what the fuck is wrong with people? That's so $850 million. That's what you got with that money?
2: University of Chicago is such a beautiful campus, and then there's that thing.
0: It looks like shit. Okay. Maybe I'll have some good shrubs and kind of dress it up a little bit. It's a fucking depressing. It's like a mausoleum. It looks like it looks like a cemetery, doesn't it? A cemetery with an espresso bar.
2: Also in the
0: maybe Mussolini's grandchildren designed it. I mean, that's it looks like it. I mean, shit.
2: Also in the sore loser column,
0: yes,
2: Spencer Pratt.
0: What the fucking fuck? Is every Republican from here on out going to be a former reality star motherfucker? Is that what we're dealing with?
2: Or Fox News, yeah. Trump-backed former Los Angeles mayoral candidate Spencer Pratt failed to advance the November runoffs, released a very dark rage video today where he declared war on the city's status quo.
0: How can you do that? You can't declare war on a status quo. Shit.
7: Now that the campaign portion of my mission to save Los Angeles is coming to a close and I'm moving on to the next, more interesting phase, listen, I've spent a lot of time slaying everybody. I've ridiculed everyone on the roster. And I just want to say from the bottom of my heart, I'd like to take the chance to apologize
8: to absolutely nobody.
7: You think you can get rid of me that easily? I know a lot of dim-witted jerks thought I was in this for a grift, that I was going to roll up and leave town if I didn't get into City Hall.
9: It's just not fair.
7: Hey, morons, I didn't get in this for political power. I got in this to expose this corrupt machine, and nothing has changed. You enjoy your worthless meetings in City Hall.
10: Listen, you have all this information. You're running for mayor. Show what you're really about, or get the fuck out of the race.
7: I'm going to be lighting you up every single day, and now I don't have to worry about offending CNN viewers. I don't have a campaign laws hamstringing me now. It's war. It's zero.
2: And that was Braveheart.
0: Mel Gibson.
2: That he inserts. Yeah.
0: Shit,
2: he
0: man.
2: Interspersed there going Mel Gibson going, oh,
0: you know, Spencer, you're saying you're going to do that. That's good. But what you're really doing is, you know, he sells crystals that make you happy or sad or, you know, a little magical crystal.
2: Yes. Right? Yeah,
0: they're
2: sure.
0: Expensive
2: sure.
0: as shit, man.
2: Sure. We know we have a mutual friend who's into crystals.
0: Oh, that's right. That's right. I mean, but these are very expensive crystals and that this guy was going to be, you know, he could have been the mayor. That's
2: unlikely, but
0: he got there. I mean, it's scary. The people 20, who vote in this country scare the shit out of me.
2: Got 20-something% of the vote.
0: That's a lot. And
2: in the primary.
0: And he is just as cuckoo for Cocoa Puffs as that flat earther person who's in the school board or something from Georgia. Candace.
2: What about the guy who says that his stepfather made him kill somebody at age 7?
0: I don't know.
2: Running for governor somewhere.
0: Shit, I saw this. Like,
2: Republican.
0: Thank God, you know. And then he's like very vague about it, right? He talking about it. Like he didn't want to entertain any follow-up questions. It's like, it makes sense, too. I mean, we elected a rapist. Nobody really asked Donald about that, you know? I hate the people that vote in this country. If you voted for Spencer Pratt, what's wrong? I watched The Hills, and actually, I watched it for him because he was such a stupid fuck. I mean, he got a vasectomy and didn't tell his wife, which I thought was, I don't know, I found that funny. He didn't tell Heidi.
2: What else have we got going on? An interesting podcast guest for Gavin Newsom's podcast.
0: Oh, fuck this guy. Gavin. Come on.
2: Is he had on Hunter Biden?
0: Oh, wow. Okay. Shit.
2: And at one point, I think Newsom was talking about Plattner.
0: Yeah. Oh, yeah, yeah. Jesus Christ. Yeah,
2: everybody's terrified that he's gonna turn out to be the next Fetterman.
0: He's on a... that guy shouldn't run. He's got creepy shit going on.
2: He defended Plattner.
0: What?
2: Hunter Biden did.
0: Isn't Plattner in trouble for an app going on an app that where you pick up kids or some shit like that? Am I wrong? Kick or something? This is some very disturbing shit. Am I talking out of my ass?
2: He was on some. He cheated on his wife. I think we have. There's no doubt, but I don't know about.
0: Yeah, we elected Kennedy. I mean,
2: I don't know about chasing kids. But here is what Hunter Biden has to say when Newsom's like, you know, should we be? Basically, should we be, you know, what do you think about the Plattner stuff?
0: Yes. Yeah.
2: Hunter Biden.
9: I think he's been really, really open about is that he wasn't a good person. And here's what I know. It takes a lot of stamina, at least. I'm not going to say I think courage, too. I'll give myself that. To get back up and build a better life. And I don't, I'm 99.9% certain is that Graham Plattner is no Nazi. You know, and I don't think that he's a racist in any way. I hear the way that he talks. I think that, his relationship with his wife is his relationship with his wife. The entirety of that controversy is, you know, it's all about, you know, leaked consensual, you know, stuff. I mean, stupid. Maybe you would have a problem. Not you. I mean, anyone would have a problem. But like, you know, I always say to people, like, show me your phone. Give me access to your iCloud. let's go through it and pull everything that we can. That is inappropriate, that is off color, that is, you know, that selfie that you took when you're drunk off your ass and, you know, you sent it to your blah, blah, blah. Like, show me your phone. And if that's the standard by which we are going to judge people, particularly people in elected office, then I don't think we're going to have many people in elected office.
2: Well, I agree a lot, but but times have changed.
0: Yeah.
2: Like 20 years ago not even 20 years ago,
0: you know,
2: I would have said it's disqualifying, but
0: right.
2: Following what the Republicans do, you would have to have like a serial killer.
0: Yeah.
2: running for me not to vote for him against a Republican.
0: Yeah. I mean, it's, you know, and. I think you
2: I'm
0: know,
2: exaggerating.
0: Just, right. I think he was just using that to message women. I don't know. It looks like.
2: Yeah, I don't think there were any. There was any underage.
0: Well, the one that pops up that says that is from Fox.
2: Well, there you go. Yeah.
0: I don't know. I do. Here's what I think about that, though. He better win then, because I think the Democrats need to get people in there without a. You know what, man? I don't know. Now we got to sit here and talk about whether this guy's got a Nazi symbol on his chest or not. But our fucking Secretary of State's got the Secretary of the War, whatever we want to call him, that fuckhead from Fox. He had a Prussian tattoo on his nipple or something. I mean,
2: yeah. That's what I mean. We can't. You know, we can't.
0: Nobody else can beat Susie. We can't play
2: purity.
0: Collins.
2: We can't play purity politics. Especially with purple states.
0: Yeah.
2: You know, if it was California, he'd be toast. But this is Maine. And he's saying the right shit. He's a populist. He's like, fuck these rich people.
0: Right. Right. Yeah, I agree.
2: We need universal health care. And we need...
0: demand it, man.
2: Yeah, I mean...
0: And we need to start breaking up these large corporations. And we need to seize Starlink. You know? I love all that shit. No more people with Nazi tattoos on their chest, though. I mean, can we do that at least?
2: And the kind of Bernie wing is winning.
0: Right.
2: Of the more socialist-y, lefty candidates are winning left and right. There was a story a couple days ago at Politico I had pulled that Bernie Sanders' candidates just keep winning.
0: Yeah.
2: You know, Vermont senators endorsed candidates cleaned house last Tuesday, a coast-to-coast show of force headlined by a resounding win for his embattled Senate pick in Maine, Graham Plattner.
0: Yeah, yeah. I can't even believe Maine has a senator. Isn't there like a couple of Keebler elves up there and some lobsters?
2: It wasn't just Plattner. Hours before his victory was called, Sanders-backed Randy Villegas advanced to a runoff ahead of the Democratic Congressional Campaign Committee's endorsed candidate, in other words, the establishment, as he fights to face Representative David Valadao in California in a swingy Central Valley seat.
0: You know, we're in a tough spot in this country because everybody's poor, so, you know, we want these good socialist-y programs. And I want those too. I really do. But we got to figure out how to, God, go after these people and go after and keep Russia at bay. I mean, we got to spend a lot of money on defense and redo all our shit.
2: Other Sanders-backed victors for House seats in recent weeks include Adam Hamowy and Ana Lilia Mejia in New Jersey, Sam Forstag in Montana. Montana.
0: Damn.
2: Brian Poindexter in Ohio and Bob Brooks in a key Pennsylvania swing district. Sanders stood vocally by Plattner through the latest round of controversies, and his support helped bolster the progressive oyster farmer and former combat marine through the closing stretch.
0: Oyster farmer.
2: Plattner. Wow.
0: Yeah, that's... What a weird thing to be into.
2: Last week, Sanders declared, progressives are on the march. Candidates willing to stand up for working people who are taking on the establishment and winning.
0: Right, right. That's right. You guys better tell me how you're going to lock all these Nazis up. That's the most important thing.
2: The only possible blemish on the record is Maine's governor's race, where Bernie's candidate, Troy Jackson, came in third in a close four-way race with two other progressive candidates. So, I mean, there's a bunch of candidates, progressives.
0: Shit, man. You better give that guy a talking to. Coffee's for closers, right?
2: Coffee's for closers.
0: That guy can never run again. No more loser Democrats. Put his name on the list.
2: Tuesday's results built on momentum that has been growing this cycle as progressive candidates are winning across several states. In Philadelphia, staunch progressive Chris Robb won a highly contested primary in what was the nation's bluest House district in 2024. In Los Angeles, progressive darling Nithya Raman secured a mayoral runoff spot against incumbent Karen Bass, defeating the aforementioned whiny little snowflake bitch, Spencer Pratt.
0: Right.
2: To give the left another high-profile boost.
0: God, you know, she didn't do well in that debate, honestly, that Nathan, her and Karen Bass. Did they have another debate?
2: I wonder. Oh, it'll be Bass against Raman, though.
0: And no Spencer, right?
2: Right, right. Nah, he's gone.
0: That sucks. That he made that debate so much fun. He's so stupid.
2: He's Trump. He's you know, the pigeon playing chess.
0: Can you believe
2: that? Stomps around, knocks all over knocks over all the pieces and declares victory.
0: The pigeon's like, how dare you? I'm smarter than he is. You know, I can't believe me. I'm not. Gavin Newsom did that political ad for him and Kamala. I can't believe they did
2: for
0: Pratt. They filmed that political ad he had where they were.
2: Oh, the AI.
0: Oh, that's AI. That's right. What was Gavin's line? So fucking horrible, man. You can say it.
2: Also in the news,
0: Karen Bass, he made her the Joker. That's right. And he was Batman. Spencer Pratt was Batman.
2: On our shit list is Jerry Seinfeld again.
0: Who is that?
2: As he was leaving the Knicks game, somebody asked him, can you drop a free Palestine? And he said, it doesn't exist. And kept
0: Dude,
2: walking.
0: Fuck you.
2: Kept walking.
0: Fuck you. Fuck Joe Rogan. Fuck Bill Burr. Fuck these comics that have so much success and so much money. God, I hope you reincarnate as a comedian that never makes it that far and goes to clubs and gets bumped by people like you. That's what I hope. Shit. God, what an asshole. Didn't he marry a 17-year-old? Or am I hallucinating? Wasn't that you?
2: Yes.
0: And he's the guy who's got a 4-story parking garage.
2: He might have waited till she was 18 to marry her.
0: Well, to date, though, right?
2: Yeah, he was dating her.
0: To make it the relationship, quote, legally, like literal, you know. Is he the guy with the giant... Or is that Jay fucking Leno? That's Jay Leno.
11: And what is really disturbing is that Trump is just dumb. Liberals were right. He's just dumb.
0: That's right.
11: And I have heard this firsthand from people that I know that have met with him recently.
0: Shut up.
11: And they all convey the same thing, which is he is just stupid and old. He just doesn't know what's going on. Like, I can't really repeat all the details of these conversations. I can't get too specific, but it's not like a gimmick. He's not trying
2: He doesn't want to out his sources in the White House.
0: Do you think
11: he's
0: trying to seem important though, right? Oh, I've heard from people that know the president.
2: Yeah, yeah, yeah.
11: Pete, all the details of these conversations, I can't get too specific.
2: Although I have no doubt that he's got moles. That the fucking Groypers, America Firsters, have moles in the everywhere. Yeah.
0: When he was hanging out at the club in Miami, they're listening to the Jay
2: Kanye.
0: The Yay, I Love Nazi song or whatever. Yeah, is that where he heard all this tea? Is this where the tea was spilled?
2: He remember though the video of that. He looked miserable the entire time.
0: Nick,
2: he was always sitting in a corner. See? He was not dancing with those idiots that were singing Heil Hitler, Heil Hitler.
0: Nick, I want you to really take stock of what moment we're seeing here. Your whole life, as long as we played your material, you have hated the left, and you hate liberals, and you love Donald Trump, and you're a Nazi just like Donald Trump. But now that world is crashing down, you realize, I hate these people, but you're still a Nazi. You couldn't even have fun at the club hanging out with all your Nazi buddies, listening to a song by Ye glorifying Nazis. You can't have fun? What? Do you know what I mean?
11: He just doesn't know what's going on. Like, I can't really repeat all the details of these conversations. I can't get too specific, but it's not like a gimmick. He's not trying to be cute. He's not trying to be funny. He is mentally deteriorating. If he was ever smart, he isn't anymore. This is a 100-year-old man that's in control of the country, and no one can tell him no. So I said this on Alex Jones last year. I said, we're just stuck. We're just stuck with this guy. Everybody voted for this asshole, and now we're stuck with him for the next 4 years, and he is going to ruin everything. He is sucking all the oxygen out of the room. He is preventing any real right-wing energy from being incubated during this period. And we're just stuck. We just have to deal with the consequences and try to find a way to pick up the pieces in a couple of years when the Republican primary starts. But it's pretty grim.
0: It's always grim. Was it not grim when Jeb Bush and Ben Carson were running? Was it not fucking grim when... Who were the people you rattled off in the 60s running? I mean,
2: he was hoping for Hitler.
0: Wallace, I mean.
2: And he got Trump.
0: No, you know what? And we're just stuck with him. Not fair. There's not one maggot who should be able to say that. We're not. You shoved him down our fucking throat. You figure out how to deal with him. It's your mess. You can't just throw up your hands and say, oh, I'm a liberal now. We're not taking you. You're a fucking Nazi. Yeah, fuck. You deal with it. You can't just say we're stuck.

0: syncopated, right? I mean, that it takes skill for you.
1: The editor is very talented to
0: edit
1: his voice to make it sound like he's in time.
0: Right. That one, you like, this guy is like some band like Mr. Mister, you know, or I don't know, like one hit
1: Mister, one. Mister.
0: Take these broken wings. Yeah. What else did they do? I can't think of anything. They probably did some other shit. God, I'm so sorry, Mr.
1: Kyrie Eleison.
0: Oh, I take it back.
1: Down the road.
0: God, I love them. I'm so sorry.
1: Is it love?
0: I should not have compared you to Ben. Is this love? I thought that was Poison, but
1: no. Damn. Is it love that I'm feeling? That one.
0: Yeah. Is it love that I'm feeling? The best is take these broken wings. That's insulting to a bird. Like, you ever broke your wings, you're never flying again, no matter what.
1: Let's see. We've got, this is some, let me see.
2: Yeah, we can get
1: ad here. I have to mute for a second.
0: Why doesn't Laura Trump cover a Mr. Mister song? Why don't you ruin some of those, you fucking Nazi?
1: I wonder what she's been doing. Where's her?
0: She's at Fox.
1: Is she getting an album together? Is she?
0: No. What she's been doing is liposuction, lip collagen, facelifts, and Tom Petty songs.
1: Was she going to perform with Vanilla Ice and shit on the,
0: you know, she's
1: before
0: married.
1: Trump canceled that series because he's butthurt?
0: Oh, my God. That's right. Is she's still married to the ugly one, right?
1: Eric, sure.
0: Yeah, it's tough. You go out. She probably does karaoke. Has to sit there. She's the center of attention. But Eric, the only reason is because of you. Is that why she married you? Get close to the guy in the diaper?
1: This is from... what is this? WKYC? Or it's Morning Joe, though.
3: A three-time Trump voter and a janitor at that Eastlake plant. At the end of this month, she will now be out of a job. MS Now reporter Alex Tabbitt sat down with her at her home last week, asked her about being laid off, and whether she thinks President Trump understands what she is going through.
4: I actually have panic attacks. I've had a couple this past week. And I get very emotional over it. I don't want to work anymore, but I can't afford to retire.
5: Obviously, President Trump is immensely wealthy, has been wealthy since he was born.
4: Yep.
5: Do you think he understands?
4: No. No. He hasn't lived it to understand it. He sees it. He has not lived it. He needs to live it. Wear the clothes. Wear the shoes. Wear your Walmart clothes. Wear your Walmart shoes. Do your thrift store shopping.
1: You voted for him three times.
0: A rapist, even. I mean, why? Fuck this person. Hey, fuck you, you fucking idiot.
1: This is people growing frustration over the closure of the Con Selmer Instrument Factory in Eastlake, Ohio. Earlier this year, the company's owner, billionaire investor, Trump ally John Paulson, announced plans to shift production to China.
0: You dumb ass. You fucking dipshit.
1: He's a buddy of Trump's. Trump is like, we're going to go after all these companies that are moving to China.
0: And she probably voted for Trump.
1: Except the ones that are my friends that give me money.
0: See, this dumb Nazi voted for Trump because she thought he'd be better for the economy, right? That's probably it.
1: Allegedly, yeah.
0: Okay. What about that he's a rapist? What about all those women that came forward that said he raped them, sexually assaulted them? Did you not care about that?
1: Or didn't believe him.
0: But you believed him, the guy reading the contents of his Pampers and making that policy. You believed him. Shame on you.
1: The guy with a gold toilet is a man of the people.
0: I am begging this person that was interviewed by MSNBC... Please, God, don't ever fucking vote again, ever.
4: Don't eat steaks. I don't get to go out to dinner. It's not an overnight thing. But it's been 2 years now. You said you'd bring down the grocery prices. Literally, I must be the most angry person when I grocery shop. because I buy the same.

0: things every week, and I see it jump every week. It is not every couple months. It's literally every week.
1: Alex also spoke.
2: What about the tariffs, you dummy? Where's your check from Doge, you fucking Nazi? I hate this person because, you know what? Those things you're complaining about, people that didn't vote for Trump, who voted for Kamala, even though she turned black. We didn't vote for this, but you voted for this. So you don't get to complain about it. You should love it. You should love the fact that he sold your ass out to China, killed your job. You should love it because you voted for it.
1: Alex also spoke with another three-time Trump voter, a man named Chris Tackett, a trucker from Ohio, who said he's fed up with the president's broken promises.
3: When President Trump said he wasn't going to start foreign wars, when he said he was going to bring down prices, did you believe him?
4: Yeah. Yeah, I mean, his first term, I think he held true to everything that he said he was going to do. I think he fought for everything he said he was going to fight for. This time around, I haven't seen it. He's backtracked on every single pitch point he had during his
2: pitch
4: election.
2: Point?
4: He's backtracking on. All we heard was drill, drill, drill during the election, and now all we're getting is drilled into the dirt with these prices. So I'm not a fan of them. I voted for Trump all three terms. To be honest with you, I'm not a big supporter of him at this point.
2: You are, though. You are a big supporter because now he's not going to run anymore. Maybe he will. Who knows? You only supported him. So now you can't say you're a supporter. You know, and that lady, too, and this trucker, they probably voted for him because he's a racist just like they are. Fuck them. You love it.
5: Always possible.
2: Surely. You voted for him because you liked his anti-gay stuff. You liked his anti-trans. You like when he does a little act out, when he talks about trans women who were men lifting weights. You love that. You like when he's persecuting your fellow Americans, sucking the dick of the cops, and now it's too expensive for you to shop. Roast in hell, all of you. Oh, I can't take it. God.
5: We've got, you know, apparently it's a day ending in Y, so we're right around the corner from a new deal with Iran.
2: I think you say Shark Tank. Okay.
5: And Trump on Tuesday or yesterday.
2: Yes.
5: It was like, that's it. We're gonna destroy them. And then it was like, never mind. And called off the major attack.
2: Right. Check Polymarket.
5: He's desperate to end this. He's just desperate.
2: Yeah, 'cause you're losing. We're losing. We don't know how bad we're losing this. We don't know what's happening. They're getting
5: Then we found out about did you see the 82nd Airborne?
2: No.
5: They found out that the 82nd Airborne was deployed. And all the State Department would say, or the Department of Fallation War, whatever,
2: Fox News Department
5: said was that, they were in the Mideast area, you know, that kind of thing. They're somewhere in the staging there.
2: Yeah.
5: Then we find out they are in Israel.
2: Oh my God.
5: On the ground, and what the plans are is because Bibi wants us to ground invade and to go get that uranium,
2: the dust,
5: and to retake the Strait of Hormuz.
2: Retake it.
5: I should say.
2: It was an international waterway.
5: Yeah.
2: You know what's better than what we have? The Obama deal. That, God, I don't know, that fucking building he built. I mean,
5: But the thing is, that's also very telling because no other of our allies in the Mideast wanted it.
2: Wanted what?
5: Would allow the 86th Airborne.
2: Right.
5: Because they know that if Iran found out.
2: Yes.
5: that the 86 Airborne was getting ready to attack from their country, Iran would blow the fuck out of their country. And Iran has a lot of stuff to blow up.
2: Yeah, and they fight with drones, and they fight with cheaper weapons the way Ukraine, you know, not exactly the way Ukraine battles Russia. So we're dealing with asymmetrical warfare, too. We're going to do a ground invasion? With what? How's that going to work?
5: Well, that's it.
2: And the people that are deployed in these bases that are on the ground, guess what they're dealing with? Drones, because they're not properly defended against drones.
5: But there are details that have leaked about this latest deal, allegedly.
2: Yeah.
5: And the pundits are saying Trump is fucked when this gets out. He's bending over. The country's bending over to Iran.
2: Yeah, but the thing is, who's saying there's a deal imminent?
5: There there have been talks going on.
2: Because what's it called? The Iranian Republican, is that the IRG?
5: IRGC, yeah.
2: They don't confirm. Like, there are talks, but not like the way he's describing. I don't know. Why would they give us a deal? Why would they relinquish any power of that now that they know they hold it? Why are they giving it away? That makes no logical sense. How do you get if you're losing, how do you get a deal? Is my point.
5: One insider claimed that Trump is coming to the realization that he was duped into the whole endeavor by Bibi.
2: You were duped. We were duped. Everyone in America is duped, and now we're fucked because of you, because it's never going back to the way it motherfucking was. We have to understand that and come to terms with it. The Middle East is
5: Iran's,
2: fucked.
5: Who is this? Michael Weiss from The Insider said... Joe Scarborough asked him, why do we keep hearing the same thing over and over and over again when the Iranians have rejected this deal time and time again? And hardliners in America have rejected this deal. Why does Trump keep saying, oh, it's a great deal. Let's get two minutes. It'll be done.
2: Well, probably because polymarket, probably because price oil or something like that.
5: And
2: right.
5: Weiss said Iran's MEHR, MEHR news agency, put out their version of the deal. Now, again, underscore, we don't know if this is going to be a memo of understanding, but in their version of the deal, they get $300 billion in reconstruction money, $24 billion in cash infusion, half of which will come before the negotiations begin.
2: You're buying them off with our money. You've got to buy the Iranians off.
5: And remember, these are the people who are still squealing that Obama shipped billions of dollars of cash on pallets to the Iranians.
2: I hope.
5: Which was their money, by the way.
2: Dear maggots, never go to the voting booth. Never participate in our fucking politics again, you dumb shits. And it's a buy-off, right? You're paying. It's not a negotiation. We're giving them money to let this stop. But guess what? They're going to take the money and they're going to fuck us over and over again. But why wouldn't they?
5: This is like a... they want to get paid off to even start dealing. This isn't the deal. This is an agreement to keep talking and to extend the ceasefire.
2: We're getting strung along. They're stringing us along because they can.
5: Right.
2: It's something to run on. It's something the Republicans can run on in the midterms. Oh, my God. I thought, read the part in The Art of the Deal when you totally fuck everything up and everything in the world's on fire. Oh, my God.
5: Because Trump is desperate to end it, and he's now willing to give away the store to make it look like he won.
2: Us. He's throwing us under the bus.
5: Yeah.
2: He's throwing the maggots under the bus. Never, please never vote again, Republicans of America. Stay home. Sit on your hands. Shit.
5: And Weiss said, this would be an utter humiliation if this is the truth. He said, if this is any pale shade of what this thing is actually going to look like, Trump, I think he knows he's been had. He knows he's been abased by a regime that shouldn't exist by his lights, right? we were going to go in and do regime change. The Israelis certainly thought we were going to do regime change. We were going to arm the Kurds. We were going to install Ahmadinejad, a Holocaust-denying former president, as our preferred satrap. Great word. All of these plans came to dust, and Trump now just wants out.
2: Why is it that Republicans don't know how to do anything in the Middle East but fuck everything up with a capital motherfucking F? We fucked it up. We already fucked up Iran in the 80s. We fucked it all up. Didn't we? Didn't we fuck it all up? And then there was this war. The Iraq-Iran had this war, and then we gave the Iraqis gas, right, to fucking gas people with. Are we just going to fuck the Middle East up over and over and over again?
5: Well, world.
2: The world.
5: Yeah.
2: I don't want to hear one more maggot fuck complaining, well, I didn't agree to wars. Yeah, you did. I don't care how they lied to you, because all they do is start wars in the Middle East when they get elected. So that's not an excuse. It's evidence that you're too dumb to participate in your civic duty because you're stupid. Stupid fuckheads.
5: Yeah,
2: I can't believe you got us into another war. Oh my God, you voted for him because you're racist. That's all you like. You're racist.
5: Yeah.
2: You hate gay people. You hate brown people. You hate poor people. You hate yourself. Oh my God, you should be institutionalized, all of you.
5: So this is what they're dealing with now.
2: God damn, Merrick Garland. You know what I'm going to say every day? Oh, you fuck. The Senate should call him in and question him. It's like, what did you actually do?
5: What time is it here? We've got...
2: No, couldn't vote for Kamala.
5: Less than 20 minutes left here in the big show. Thanks for listening. We, by the way, are not live. If you've been sending us messages and on any of the social medias and wondering why we're not responding, because we're not... We're taping this a couple hours early.
2: Here's my problem with we talking about messages with Graham Plattner is like, dude, if I don't know what you're doing on Kick, whatever you're doing it right. And so guess what? Guess what will happen on Kick? It's like some Russian person will, some KGB motherfucker will message you, right? And then you will message them back, and they will, because it's, you know what I mean? They'll be into you, and then you'll have compromise. That's why you can't be a senator. That's why you shouldn't be a senator. It's a security issue. Does that make sense?
5: Yeah.
2: Yeah. That, it should have been a red flag when Eric Swalwell started dating the person that was like a Chinese agent, right?
5: Yes.
2: It's not the
5: Fang.
2: And supposedly he broke up with her and ended it. But it's the fact that it's a vulnerability that you let her in. You guys got to be on the lookout for these fucking honey traps, man. Shit.
5: And meanwhile, the Epstein story is back in a big way now that this book is coming out. Trump's losing his mind.
2: Yeah.
5: The Maggie Haberman, Jonathan Swan, you know, book about his nipple torture and his.
2: Right. God.
5: And how deeply Vance is involved. Was involved in trying to cover up the Epstein files.
2: Yeah. Shit.
5: Emergency meetings in the Situation Room nipples.
2: Yeah. Well, I don't know, man. Shit.
5: This guy, Tim Hannon, tweeted, Obama used the Situation Room to get bin Laden. Trump used the Situation Room to discuss how to squash his child rape scandal.
2: Yeah. Getting bin Laden, cleaning up after Republican fucking bullshit, right?
5: Yeah.
2: Right? This party, shame on you motherfuckers.
5: I mean, really. The Democrats?
2: No, the Republicans. No, I mean, Obama cleaned up the mess. He went and got bin Laden. Wasn't George Bush supposed to smoke him out of the holes? George Bush was supposed to, he said he would get bin Laden, right?
5: Yeah.
2: And they didn't. They didn't get bin Laden.
5: They did not.
2: And the FBI ignored emails sent from other FBI agents. Hey, Al-Qaeda's coming. Al-Qaeda's coming. Didn't open it. I didn't open that message. God. Cash App's in charge now, so I'm sure that's not an issue. He can't even log in. He's not getting the emails either, right? He can't log into his email. He thought he was fired. Oh, this country's fucked.
5: Yeah, they said that happened a couple times, right? That he lost his mind because something happened with his email and he thought he was fired.
2: You're the director of the fucking did Hoover ever say, oh, I can't get in my email. I must be fired. He's putting his heels on or whatever. Plotting to kill Kennedy, whatever he did. God. What a joke our country is. What a joke we are.
5: A hardcore MAGA couple ditches Trump after getting a kick in the teeth. I was dumb as a rock, he says.
2: Still are. I hope you don't vote anymore.
5: Well, maybe this next time if you're going to vote Democrat.
2: But they're stupid at heart, right? So they might accidentally take the wrong box. I mean, it's a risk. True. There's nothing I won't put past you, Don. What? Again, I don't believe you. I think it's the prices, and I think it's becoming less fashionable. Say, well, I was a three-time Trump voter, but not anymore. Lies. Now it won't be fashionable. So you want to pretend that you were wrong or something. Oh, not at my dinner party.
5: We've got, let me see here. When is this one? I've got a bunch of stuff. This is from, didn't we talk about this? This is the emails. Did you see this Butler stuff that the conspiracies are swirling again about?
2: The guy, shit, man, Butler.
5: Yeah, Butler, Pennsylvania, where, you know, he allegedly shot Trump in the ear.
2: You know, I was doing this dumb stand-up. I don't even know why I was doing this. I came across a recording of a set I was doing. I was talking about, could you imagine being on acid and at that rally, and all of a sudden it's like you're tripping, and you see this kid with a gun on the roof, and you want to say something, but you're fucking on acid, you know? Funny.
5: Meanwhile, they're saying that Trump wants to make his birthday a federal holiday?
2: Yeah, I don't know. I mean, I agree.
5: Is this at all surprising to anyone?
2: I'm worried we will forget that we elected this Nazi and we were so stupid. So I think we should have things to remind us of how dumb our country is, and we have to constantly be careful. I don't know. Yeah,
5: this is Medi's outlet, Zateo. According to Zateo, Trump is still musing about expanding his birthday celebrations to a national scale.
2: He wants to electrocute the sharks too, right?
5: Aswin Subsang, writing over at Zateo, said, as birthday boy gears up for his party, we feel compelled to remind you of a remarkably sad fact. Yes, Trump really does want to make his birthday a federal holiday.
2: Right.
5: Whether he ever makes it happen, he's got some Republican allies on Capitol Hill who would clearly like to help pull it off.
2: Well, I mean, the Supreme Court gave him immunity. This man gets whatever he fucking wants to the point we're at right now. So I don't know why he wouldn't get this. Just making an executive order, dipshit. Just go ahead and do that. Whip it out of your diaper.
5: Zateo reported back in March that Trump was talking to longtime advisors about making his birthday a federal holiday. The talks apparently have continued, expanding to include Republican lawmakers, and occurred with such frequency that some have coined a phrase to refer to the discussion topic. One source familiar with the matter said they call it the birthday thing.
2: Yeah, I mean, how is this? Is this really a headline? Because honestly, he wants to invade Cuba and Greenland too. Why not make shit? Yeah,
5: this Super Saiyan says, it would be deeply weird for a political party to fortify this kind of personality cult for a president whose approval rating hovered at the 60s, as President Obama's did when he left office and Trump took over. It's much, much more surreal and disturbing for a party to be doing this for a guy whose numbers are stuck in the low to mid 30s. It is more deranged than if Hollywood super agents mounted a serious award season push to get Freddie Got Fingered an Oscar. And yet here we are.
2: Well, listen, man, hey, this is perfect for the, wait a second. This is on brand for the Republicans. What are you talking about? It's on brand, dude.
5: Well, yeah, they're fascists.
2: It makes sense. What are you saying? It's not, wouldn't be weird at all. It would be weird if they didn't do it. God.
5: We know he wants to put himself on a $250 bill. We know he wants to...
2: He wants to put his face on Mount Rushmore.
5: He wants to... he already put his foul name on the Kennedy Center.
2: What? Why is this surprising? That's going to
5: get scraped off.
2: You know, the color...
5: But they've announced, by the way, they're going to appeal.
2: Of course!
5: The board of the Kennedy Center is going to appeal.
2: While there's a fascist in office, we just need to be comfortable with the fact that those branches that aren't the executive branch don't matter. They don't matter because you can't legislate away fascism. You know, that guy, he turned the meditation pond in front of the Washington Monument to Arctic breeze. It's the color of Powerade, isn't it?
5: It looks like a wave pool somewhere at some...
2: Turn it into a water park.
5: In some water park.
2: Put a water slide down from the Washington Monument all the way into the... You know, he was ranting about this, the monuments and stuff.
5: Or the blue toilet water.
2: Oh, yeah. He was like the, put a urinal cake in there. He was talking about in the water in front of the Washington, and he couldn't come up with monument. He said spire instead.
5: Oh, yeah, we played that clip.
2: Oh, did we play that? Yeah. Okay, sorry.
5: It's a beautiful spire. About 10 minutes left here to go. I'm looking at my stopwatch because we're not live. We're a couple hours earlier.
2: Why not put some koi in that thing? Why not put big fat goldfish in it? That'd be nice. I like that.
5: Here's a story that might make you want to grab your pitchforks.
2: Yeah.
5: This is the Wall Street Journal. On a drizzly morning, a dozen of the wealthiest kids in the world convene in an Austin Airbnb to consider a question. Quote, why do you think it is your parents want you to work?
2: What? Why is it?
5: Why do you think your parents want you to work?
2: Do they want them to?
5: Certainly none of the kids in the room need to. Packed onto a motley assortment of couches and chairs, the group of college students and 20-somethings are from families worth a collective $7 billion.
2: They will work with the knowledge if they get fired, it won't matter. So
5: still, their responses come back rapid fire. Their money isn't my money. To learn the value of a dollar, it gives you purpose.
2: What about the death tax then? What you complain when you inherit money, you got to pay taxes on it.
5: The last answer to the question is spot on, according to the speaker.
2: Yes.
5: Wealth coach Michael Cole,
2: wealth coach,
5: who is a founder of a peer membership group for families that are worth at least $100 million, and he's running a rich kid retreat on how these super rich kids should handle themselves.
2: You know what this retreat really is? It's about, listen, you got to hold on to your fucking money and don't let any of these poor people have it ever.
5: It's called R360.
2: I'm trying to say something that's going on. I can't, there's no thoughts I can really voice on a podcast without being worried about being arrested. I don't have any good thoughts about this. I'm trying to think of something.
5: Employment signals purpose to the kids' parents, but then he delivers the hard truth. It will be nearly impossible for them to create this kind of fortune their parents have. So why not change the rules of the scorecard, he says, urging them to think of ways that they can be wealth recreators.
2: You can't. You're the enemy. You can't.
5: For rich families, this is an urgent matter. A nearly unprecedented period of wealth creation and wealth transfer is in full swing. From 2020 through 2025, the most recent data available, $2.7 trillion in new wealth was created for the top 0.0001%.
2: We are coming for your shit, kids!
5: Tens, hundreds, thousands, 10,000, 1/10,000th of a percent.
2: You know what?
5: Created $2.7 trillion.
2: This fucking wealth coach, I don't know. I don't have anything I can legally say about him right now that I'm thinking. But I will say, these people, you better run. And you better go to your gated communities. And you better lock the gates, because God damn it,
5: It's a group of about 250 people. This top 1/10,000.
2: That's not even a real fraction. Or well, that's not a real. It's 1/10,000.
5: 0.0001.
2: Your wealth doesn't even register on a calculator. Fucking shit, man.
5: That in the last 5 years is roughly the amount of wealth that was created for the same group in the last 40. Adjusted for inflation. Lower down the wealth ladder, the top 10% have seen $34.3 trillion in new wealth since 2020, as much as they accumulated in 9.5 years prior.
2: What is new wealth? It's money that pops out of the sky and not out of their parents' asshole. Yeah. Okay.
5: A growing number of families are grappling with how to make sure that money doesn't screw up their kids.
2: Oh, my God.
5: And that the kids don't screw up the money. That's what they're more worried about. As wealth at the top has exploded, will they be prepared to handle the money they'll be inheriting financially, emotionally, socially?
2: Oh, fuck you. They're going to hire dumb fucks to manage it for them. They'll get a check every month.
5: Retreats like RC360 are part of the wealth industry's answer to make sure the kids are all right.
2: You know what the answer is? If one person is struggling to buy insulin, everybody should be struggling to buy insulin. Let that sink in, kids. You better hire lawyers, motherfucker, because the IRS is coming for your ass. Oh, my God.
5: What was once a cottage industry of such training has metamorphosed into nearly every multifamily office, bank, peer membership group offering its own version. Some focus on making sure inheritors grasp the fundamentals of finance so they can understand their investment portfolio.
2: They have so much money, they can't understand it. Oh my God, light the torches.
5: Others focus on exploring values or on navigating the dynamics of family-owned business, cloistering the kids in hotel conference rooms, or they have some in Aspen compounds.
2: Oh my God, that's the other thing. I am liberating Aspen from the rich fucks. It's a whole thing. You ruined that town, you rich assholes. You all moved to Aspen. You love it. You gentrified it. Now people that work at your resorts and all that shit, they don't have anywhere to live. Oh, my God.
5: Investment and advisory firm BDT MSD holds a week-long summer academy in Chicago for cohorts of 20. Kids of the firm's client base of founders and business owners have heard from peers, including entrepreneur Zach Dell, son of billionaire computer pioneer Michael Dell.
2: Fuck them too.
5: And investor and Walmart heir Lucas Walton.
2: Walmart heir! Here's the thing in America. It's poor people and it's rich people. And the poor people will grind you down and use your flesh to make food if they have to eat it. They want us dead. That when people have summer camps for the dumbass shitbag spawns demon seed of the corn kids, these rich fucks, these camps are like, this is what you do. You have to hold on to your money and never give it to poor people. That's who they are. They're psychopaths breeding other psychopaths. They get their psychopathic blood money.
5: One of these
2: Jesus
5: guys,
2: Jesus Christ,
5: from God. Banyan Global.
2: Send the Hornets, Lord!
5: Stephen Roach, or Stefan, S-T-E-P-H-A-N.
2: Fuck you, Stefan!
5: Tells his clients.
2: Your clients.
5: He says the wealth transfer is easy. It's much harder to teach. How do you sit at a board table? How do you manage conflict? How do you make great decisions with your cousins?
2: Listen, hey, let me tell you something. You do one shift at Starbucks on the espresso bar. You spend one day at the dollar store ringing people up. That's harder than sitting on the board, you rich pieces of fucking shit. Holy fuck.
5: Oh, listen to this.
2: Fuck these kids.
5: What do you do when longtime friends treat you differently because your dad sold a company for 9 figures? How do you navigate what R360 calls big shadow syndrome, where your parents or grandparents created significant wealth and with it an overwhelming fear of failure?
2: No.
5: How to travel with friends who have far less money?
2: You should buy everything for them, because it's nothing for you.
5: How to bring up a prenup with your partner.
2: what? Fuck that. These are rich people. They're psychopathic. They have no problem not sharing their money. They have no problem saying, hey, sign this. You're not going to marry me. Are you kidding? This is a fake problem.
5: Isn't this just the sign of our country's done? Society is done.
2: Robin Leach did it.
5: If now these motherfuckers are hiring experts to teach their useless, mediocre crotch spawn how to wield and keep and grow their wealth that they didn't earn.
2: Imagine. You can't buy insulin because you have to buy waffles to eat or some shit like that. They can never imagine this. And this is to make them feel better because this is all predicated on a lie. That they're going to feel awkward because they're rich? Fuck no. They've been raised in this shit. They're raised at country clubs. They're raised where they're desensitized to everything. They will not feel weird. They will not feel psychopathic. They're rabid dogs. Sorry, Shelby. God, fuck these people. Go swimming in New Smyrna Beach, you cunts.
5: We gotta go, shit, man, everybody, on that.
2: That's a horrible story.
5: Dystopian. We get our first.
2: Just starting with that.
5: We get our first trillionaire, and now there are people that are hired consultants to teach all these rich, useless fucks how to make sure they stay rich, useless fucks.
2: Yeah, hey, enjoy your appointment to go to the fucking spa at the Obama Library, rich kids.
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5: Have a great, safe weekend. 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
2: Fuck
5: 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Every
2: millionaire, billionaire, trillionaire. 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

0: what do you have to lose by trying something new like Trump? 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You have to lose.
1: 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My God, my God.
2: We won with poorly educated. 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
3: We ought to have a prayer called the goddamn it prayer. 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
5: Milo.
0: But you know what? 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
8: Good and happy Wednesday, everybody. Crab Diving Live streaming right at you from Pensacola, Florida. The Redneck Riviera, USA. We are, how far is it to Floribama? 20 minutes?
9: By car?
8: Half hour, yeah?
9: Yeah, I mean.
8: Not even?
9: No, it'll take a while. It depends on the time of year. It could take you two hours if you're in the
8: traffic. Or... It's like LA with the fucking 405.
9: There's so much construction. It's just like continuous construction out there.
8: I remember getting enraged driving down to Long Beach all the time from Venice, and
9: you don't drive.
8: But then I would drive it at an off time,
9: right?
8: And I would get mad then.
9: Oh,
8: because
9: yeah,
8: I was like, "This is how it should fucking be. It should take me 20 minutes to get to Long Beach from Venice,
9: right?
8: Not an hour and 20 minutes."
9: Well, hopefully they'll elect Spencer Pratt and he'll fix that problem.
8: Oh, yeah.
9: From the hills.
8: Well, no, he's out.
9: Oh, he's gone. Oh,
8: yeah.
9: Geez, guys, your loss. His campaign slogan was "Karen Bass, burn down my house" or something like that.
8: And all of them are like, you know, it's fraud, it's fraud. And they're like, okay, well, where's your evidence? You won't let us investigate. Which means you won't give us your voter rolls. And
9: right.
8: There are many Republican states that have told the Trump administration to go fuck yourself for the same thing.
9: Yeah,
8: they're not giving over. The states don't want to cough up their voter rolls to the feds.
9: Right. And hey, Spencer, maybe, just maybe, the people of Los Angeles didn't want a mayor who also owns one of those, like he owns like a designer crystal jewelry online shop or something where you can pay $1 million for like a health crystal.
8: Oh, yeah.
9: Sounds very RFK.
8: It's like Gwyneth Paltrow. Do they have coochie crystals?
9: Well, I hope so.
8: Thanks for buying shit through the Amazon link, crabdiving.com/Amazon. Use that link every time you go to buy shit at Amazon. We get a wee little commissione, cost you fuck. And thanks for joining us on our social media and sending stories. Always makes my job easier. Thanks. That's at crabdiving on the X or on the blue sky. I'm just going to fire them up and see what's going on. And
10: sorry, I'm putting up a promo, the picture you sent.
8: Oh, and that Trump sleeping at the Madison Square Garden. We'll get to that story in a minute. Let's get to the headlines and then we'll get to the fun stuff. Commie, Pinko, Liberal.
9: Defeat.
8: HuffPo. Yeah, I saw this. I really think there's something. I really think he's sunsetting. I mean, I think he's unraveling in many ways. And this is all the manifestation of probably dementia, possibly. I'm no doctor.
9: Right.
8: But also the downfall of a malignant narcissist, because this is exactly what they do. They rage and they lose their minds and they lose decorum and they lose. Not that he ever really had it, but he did kind of. He never called reporters stupid. Every time. He never said quiet piggy, shit like that, right? In his first term?
9: Right. He did make fun of that guy who the journalist. But
8: that was before he was alive.
9: Right.
8: Dumbfounding Don, I love the inflation is the headline.
9: You're a cult leader.
8: Yeah, he said it. inflation hit a 3-year high last month, thanks to the rise. You know, the listeners think it's hilarious when she laughs, when she barks. I don't even, I hardly hear it because this is all she does all fucking day.
9: Yeah.
8: It's a Jack Russell mixed with Beagle.
9: Yeah.
8: Two barkers.
9: Do you think she thinks it's hilarious or is she serious?
8: I think she's communicating. She this is, those, yeah. She's treats, like, you've got man. Treats up there. I want them now.
9: They find it funny, Shelby. What do you think of that?
8: Right there. Right there. Right there.
9: Any follow-up, by the way, about the snake story we did Monday? I mean, is anybody doing anything about that? We know they're coming. We're just going to take it. Okay, go ahead. Go ahead.
8: We're studying it.
9: Sure.
8: No, Trump cut all the programs. Last month, inflation hit a 3-year high thanks to rising gas prices and a 4.2% increase in the cost of consumer goods compared to last year. Millions of Americans are facing an affordability crisis, and Trump says he loves it. Today in the Oval...
9: Yes. You mean in his body?
8: I might have...
9: Oh, the oval. An oval in an oval.
8: I might have audio of this. I know everybody loves to hear from our president.
9: Oh, yeah, yeah. Jeez. Give it up for his makeup team, by the way. Still keeping that nose together, whatever the fuck's going on at the tip of that.
8: He's asked, are you concerned, Mr. President? No tengo más. Piss off.
9: Jeez, man.
8: Go.
9: She is.
8: She's amped up.
9: Persistent. Yeah.
8: It was kind of hot, so I cut the walk short earlier today, and I'm going to have to start doing an earlier walk block. Like after, I start pretty early, but.
9: Not because of global warming. You're not going to blame that, right?
8: There is no global warming. Ryan, what's wrong with you?
9: Yeah. There's no global.
8: The reporter says, are you concerned, Mr. President, about the latest inflation number? Which came out this morning, and here he is.
11: The right people come into our country.
12: Are you going to go to any games?
11: I will.
13: Are you concerned, Mr. President, about the latest inflation number which came out this morning? Could that be a
11: no? I love it. The numbers were great. You know what I really love? I love it.
8: The numbers were great. Right? They're high.
9: Yeah.
8: You twat.
9: Like your blood pressure and whatever's happening to you.
8: I don't think his blood pressure's high looking at him.
9: Yeah. Well, why?
8: You see his eyes? He looks like he's...
9: Those are eyes?
8: He's barely awake.
9: He looks like a Gila monster. Why is he always sitting down? What does that imply?
8: Well, he's in his office.
9: But he has trouble standing up. Yeah, but they used to not have these here. And now they're having these here all the time because, I don't know.
8: Well, Lindsay's under the desk.
9: Lindsay.
8: So,
11: of the inflation. You know why? Because as soon as this war is over, you know, I can say it now. Something you didn't know. Do you know we've been taking out millions of barrels of oil? Nobody knows it. You know who doesn't know about it? Iran, until right now. We took out the other night 22 ships late at night with no lights because they don't have any radar.
8: Late at night with no lights.
9: Well, hey, Dr. Ronnie, what does that mean? He's healthy?
8: So 22 means two in Trump, right?
9: Right, sure.
8: Or if it happened at all. And he's probably spewing out, if this did happen, it's a war crime probably, and he's spewing out secrets.
9: Yes, ooh.
8: Are they sinking tankers of oil in the water?
9: Well,
8: that's great.
9: Right, well, we don't know what he's talking about. I think
8: he's claiming that they took out 22 tankers of oil.
9: Right. Well, I think we should. I think
8: he's lying. Of course.
9: Right. Right. So that's good news for the environment. At least we found some good news in here.
8: I mean, he's speaking. He's lying.
9: Right. Right. So the ocean's okay.
8: We took out the other night 22 ships late at night with no lights because they don't have any radar because we blasted the crap out of it. We took out, that's why oil's $85 a barrel. You take a look.
9: God, does he have a fever? He doesn't know what he's talking about. Somebody lives
8: love
9: in
8: inflation.
9: That diaper.
8: I love inflation. The numbers were great.
9: God.
8: It's just, he's lost MAGA.
9: You know what's
8: over this? He's lost a lot of MAGA over and is losing more.
9: You know what's scary? I bet we're not making more Patriot missiles. Are we? I hope so, because we're going to need them. And then I wonder what's really, does anybody else wonder what's really going on in the Middle East right now? Like what that war really looks like? What is that?
8: Oh my God.
9: Is that the Panama City clip?
8: Welcome to Florida is trending.
9: Is that the Panama City shark attack? Because I was going to bring that shit up today.
8: Oh, no. This is somebody. It looks like they've got an
9: alligator.
8: They've got one of those snake sticks with the hook on it. And they're putting it into the water. And no. Look what comes up and bites it. Giant gator. That's like that would look like a puddle to me. Like, my God.
9: Is that Mar-a-Lago?
8: That's terrifying.
9: Where is that?
8: Doesn't say. It just says Florida.
9: Doesn't say. So it could be just in your neighborhood and nobody fucking knows. It
8: says, welcome to Florida, where we have alligators in every mud puddle.
9: You know, we should...

0: know. That's just in somebody's backyard?
1: I don't know.
0: Nobody fucking knows.
1: The only information I have is Florida.
0: Let me tell you something. I know we're in the middle of the story, but sometimes I think...
1: No, that's it.
0: No, listen.
1: Inflation.
0: There is... did you see the film of the guy getting attacked by a shark in fucking Panama City?
1: I have that.
0: You have that?
1: In the inbox. Oh,
0: I saw that shit, man. Jesus, fuck you.
1: I mean, I don't want to laugh.
0: That's the problem. Hey.
1: I'm laughing at the people, you know, the fact that people sent it.
0: Jesus, let me ask you something.
1: Thank you for sending.
0: Right. Were the animals under the water an afterthought or a byproduct? Did you plan on them? You never fucking talk. Well, Jonah, okay, that's the one. And Jesus makes a fish, 1,100 fish or something, I guess. I guess the flood wouldn't have really affected the sharks, so that's why. I don't know.
1: Well, I don't know. That's a lot of fresh water. Raining from the sky.
0: Yeah. I guess somehow you saved those two then. I don't know.
1: But I'm sure God, you know, could correct for salinity.
0: You know, no offense, Jesus. I have evidence of you not existing based on that clip that he's going to play from Panama City. Because that's...
1: No, I'm not going to play it.
0: It's horrific, man. And it's bones.
1: It's a visual, but...
0: It's a visual, all right. Thanks. You don't exist, man. If you exist, then go fuck yourself. That is insane. Why didn't you help that guy? What are you doing? Probably fucking all these polymarket fucks are praying to you.
1: He's alive.
0: Oh, okay. Yeah, he is. Yes, all that. God.
1: But it does say the video is harrowing shark attack captured on
0: harrowing. Fuck off, you Brit. Is that a British rag? Harrowing. Look up harrowing.
1: That was a couple days ago. 3 hours ago. There's video. In Panama City, sharks roaming. It's multiple shark fins.
0: Well, yeah, in the water, not on the strip, not on the Miracle Strip. Okay. How's that news, guys? There's tons of them out there. What do you mean they're roaming?
1: An NSA Panama City employee is in critical condition after being attacked by a shark on Monday around 11:45 a.m. Mm-hmm. The commanding officer for the Naval Support Activity Panama City, Tristan Oliveria, said the man was swimming near the marina during his lunch break with a colleague when he was attacked.
0: Dude, hey, one second. I will say this. Nobody fucking swims in areas like that, though. That's kind of crazy, but go ahead. It's just this channel they were in. It's like, why would you...
1: The victim had injuries on both arms. The second person was not hurt. NSA Panama City Fire and Emergency Services took the man to the Gulf Coast, HCA Gulf Coast Hospital, where he was rushed into surgery.
0: God damn, they make firemen save people getting eaten by sharks, too, buildings?
1: What is this? The Bay County Sheriff's Office, Florida Fish and Wildlife Conservation Commission, and NOAA officials are investigating. What is the sheriff investigating?
0: NOAA? Like the weather?
1: Yeah.
0: What the fuck?
1: Don't ask me.
0: Look out for floods that take out, like camps.
1: But it's oceanic is the first O, right?
0: Floods. Yeah. Well, it's this one, so. What? Who from Trump's NOAA is looking into this? Fuck you. Please.
1: Oliveira said the Veria, it's an IA, says the victim is a male, late 20s, has been at the Navy base for 4 years.
0: Colonel Oliveira, don't ever go in that. Swim at the beach like everybody else. They're fishing there. Harrowing.
1: So there you go. This is a shark story here close to home.
0: Yeah, well.
1: Hour and a half is Panama City?
0: 2 hours. Two hours, depending. I guess this doesn't affect business. People can say it's rare. Did you see where he was swimming?
1: Yeah, I saw the video.
0: Yeah, that's a fucked up place to swim. No offense.
1: Why?
0: Because, man, that's where... Why? Because boats coming in, they dock. That's where they go into dock and they're cleaning fish and shit and people are fishing.
1: Oh, I see.
0: Yeah, and that you could get, that's kind of getting into like almost brackish. And then I don't really need to finish thought there.
1: Do sharks like brackish water?
0: Alligators do.
1: Oh.
0: Yeah. Okay.
1: But it's by the Navy base.
0: See, why are you making, you're making your fire department rescue people getting attacked by sharks? What? Why not the Navy?
1: It looks like he lost one arm.
0: Well, he didn't lose it. Excuse me.
1: May have Did they find it?
0: Well, no, the shark ripped it off. I misplaced my arm.
1: And they may have saved his hand on the other arm.
0: Okay. Okay. Couldn't do nothing for that other arm, or you just don't know where it was. He didn't lose his arm. Someone chopped it off, and then it's losing is sort of like, God, harrowing. I looked up harrowing. It's right. It's used to describe something acutely distressing.
1: Distressing. Yeah,
0: terrifying, scary, or agonizing.
1: Scary. Oh, yeah. Let's get to the Drudge Report.
0: God damn. I mean, I guess. I mean, we care about politics so much. You know where politics doesn't matter? In that channel. I don't know. You know?
1: I don't know how the sharks vote.
0: Yeah. I thought the guy from Wildlife Conservation was going to give the guy a ticket for harassing a shark.
1: I love the inflation, it says over at Drudge Report.
0: You love Adderall and Ivanka.
1: Look, the Dow is down more than 900 points.
0: It's the best it's ever been in the history of
1: anything. That's all he talks about is the stock market. Look how great the stock market is. Your 401ks.
0: We've sandblasted all the graffiti off Abraham Lincoln.
1: Even though it just plummeted
0: in the
1: last few days.
0: Do you think it's amazing that all these stories that you're sharing, including the shark story, it's all harrowing, really. And meanwhile, our commander-in-chief did a press conference. I swear to God, he was like, we've got 14 of the 22 fountains in D.C. back in order. It's like, what the fuck are you doing? Fountains? Yeah. He said that.
1: And then, did you see there's pictures out now of an aerial view before and after?
0: Yeah.
1: And it looks almost no different.
0: Oh, yeah.
1: It's darker, in fact.
0: Right. Well, that's what money laundering looks like, I guess.
1: A little bit darker, but it didn't improve the reflectingness of it.
0: Jeez.
1: The S&P 500 down 1.6%.
0: Yay!
1: The Dow down 1.87%.
0: It's better than Biden.
1: The NASDAQ down minus 1.98%. And the Russell 2000.
0: She turned
1: which
0: black.
1: Which are small cap stocks, is minus 1.1%.
0: Wow. You haven't seen in his diaper, though. I mean, geez. What a horrible...
1: Gold's down, Bitcoin's down.
0: Gold?
1: Bitcoin's down a little.
0: I thought gold was like...
1: Oh, guess what's up? Crude oil.
0: Oh, I was going to say infant mortality rate. Oh, yes. Oh, that's good.
1: That too.
0: Oh, okay. Well, but this is what he'll say. It's the lowest it's ever been in a wartime setting or something. It was in the other, he'll say it was still higher with Biden if you take into account what we're doing in Iran. Does that make sense?
1: Some toady on one of the pundit shows tried to blame Biden for the inflation right now.
0: Right. Yeah.
1: For this inflation.
0: Who was that? Bessett? No, it doesn't matter.
1: No, it was one of the professional toadies.
0: Oh, okay. Yeah. Oh, man.
1: And then another one. God, if I can find this clip, got his ass handed to him.
0: Right.
1: I think it was CNN.
0: Okay.
1: And it might have been Charles Blow. It was. Charles Blow is awesome. Here is him handing it to the maggot pundit who's just lying his face off.
0: Awesome.
2: I just believe that this is a news show and a news channel. I have an ethical responsibility to say that you are lying.
3: No, I'm
2: you
3: not.
2: Are lying.
3: I have ethical responsibility.
2: I didn't interrupt you.
3: Hold on.
2: And you will not attack me.
3: Do not call me a liar on national TV, sir.
0: Yes.
1: You don't call me a liar on national TV, sir. Points at him.
0: Damn.
1: Liar.
0: That guy's on CNN?
1: Which one?
0: The
1: Charles
0: guy.
1: Blow? Yeah.
0: Okay. Wow, that was nice. Yeah. I love
3: call
0: that.
3: Me a liar. There's more. Wow.
1: This goes on.
0: Oh, yeah.
1: He hands him his ass.
3: Liar national.
2: Liar.
4: I'm going to let
3: you're a liar.
4: You
2: are a liar.
4: You respond in just a minute.
2: And that I say that.
4: Charles, finish
2: I can
4: point.
2: Spell it, too. And I have an ethical responsibility. If people are going to come over here and poison voters' views of an election system that has no proof that it is rigged in any way, spouting the same lie that the president is spouting, We have an ethical responsibility at this table and a news show and a news channel to call that out.

0: fraud until the federal government investigated Minnesota, investigated these other states.
1: That's
0: California.
1: Not true. It's
0: time out.
1: That is not true.
2: That's the other one of the other guys on the panel now yelling at him. That's not true. And, and that's correct that Minnesota had already put the one maven in jail who took millions and millions of she had multiple fake daycare centers going on, and she was white as fuck, but we never hear about her.
3: She wasn't Somalian? Like,
2: no, Ryan.
4: Oh, my God. This guy, you know what's great? This guy starts it, and somebody else gets everybody. We just pile on.
2: It goes on. Even the host eventually goes after him.
4: Get it.
1: That's not true.
0: It's time out.
1: That is not true.
5: That is not.
1: She was in jail.
5: Hold on a second. Hold on. Let me ask you to do two things. First of all, let us try to be tethered in facts.
0: Okay.
5: Second,
2: Let us try to be tethered in facts. And he says, okay.
4: Yeah. And I love what Charles Blow does, because it's like, I feel like when they say, well, you guys hear both sides of the story, I'm like, okay.
2: No, so we get fuck to hear you.
4: One side.
2: The earth is not flat. I'm not going to entertain your argument for a flat earth for a microsecond. Get the fuck out of my space. I don't want
4: to
2: hear it.
4: And I will, to be fair, I will say on this network, especially CNN, especially during the election, nobody really did that. This guy, I don't know. Yeah. What are you doing on CNN?
2: He's on there every once in a while. He's great.
5: To do two things. First of all, let us try to be tethered in facts.
0: Okay.
5: Second of all, let's respond to what he said about your claims on the election.
1: Proof.
5: I don't want to hear about Medicare fraud. Okay. I don't want to hear about any kind of other fraud other than your claims of voter fraud and what proof you have of
0: because that. California will not allow the federal government to review their voter rolls.
5: A majority of other states in this country, including many.
2: The split screen with Charles Blow, who is now laughing his ass off.
4: Yeah. So wait, I'm not a lawyer, Pat. Maybe you can help me.
2: I'm not a lawyer.
4: Oh, okay. Well, Shelby? I don't know.
2: I was going to say I played one on TV, but I don't think I did.
4: Right.
2: Doctor.
4: Yes. Oh, okay. Well, this will be good. Is evidence, I mean, they're saying evidence, there's evidence because some board in our government can't review the election results. Ergo, there must be cheating. Is that how evidence works?
2: No, well, there are boards that review it, and there are bipartisan boards that review it. They're not allowing the maggots to grab all the ballots and put them in the back of a truck and take them somewhere for them to count them and not do anything nefarious at all.
4: Well, that would be cheating.
0: Voter rolls.
5: A majority of other states in this country, including many Republican-led states, also will not allow the federal government to inspect their voter rolls. Why? Because it is not legal for them to do that. And all the cases in which they have been challenged, Hal, all of them so far have been thrown out by judges because there is no legal basis for the federal government to inspect the state voter rolls. So what else do you have?
0: So my point is that he's saying there's no evidence. They won't allow evidence to be gathered.
1: The absurdity of your point is that you don't have proof.
0: Once again,
1: he doesn't have proof. And then he says, I don't have proof. And I can prove that I don't have proof because they won't let us investigate. So you don't have proof and you just prove that you don't have.
5: Let me just give you some more information on this.
2: Listen, that's the host saying, Hal, let me give you some more information on this. Hal's getting pummeled.
4: Right.
5: The federal government has received, I think it's millions of voter registrations from some Republican-led states that have given them access to it. Do you know what percentage of those votes those registrations where they found actual, you know, fraud of any kind?
0: Do you?
5: Yeah.
0: What is it?
5: It is a fraction of a percentage.
0: Fraction.
5: And in some cases, when they double-checked, the flags that they thought were fraud were actually not fraud.
0: So what you're saying is there's all kinds of fraud all over the place, but not in voting.
5: Well, here's what my point is.
0: Not in voting.
5: You're claiming that it's never been looked at. That's false. You're claiming that this administration hasn't been able to look at it. That's also false.
0: Not in California.
5: You are claiming that just the fact that the federal government hasn't looked
2: at it. Charles Blow. Oh, my God.
5: Hasn't been able to look at it. That's also false.
0: Not in California.
5: You are claiming that just the fact that the federal government hasn't looked at all the state voter rolls is proof that there is fraud is not true.
0: No, but there's data,
5: I'll ask you again. What else do you have?
0: Okay, I just said earlier.
2: And he doesn't.

0: It's more bullshit. But that's the relevant part. I wanted to hear that's Charles amazing. Blow. Yeah.
1: I love that guy should do a debate or something. Send him to the press corps. Not that it would matter, but
0: yeah,
1: have him do a debate.
0: There's a story at the Daily Beast. MAGA guest melts down after getting called out on air. You are a liar.
1: Right. Who is that? That guy that they're questioning? What Trumpian person? House?
0: Let's see. Something Lambert. What do you call him? Ed?
1: Miranda Lambert.
0: Something like that.
1: Oh, okay. I don't know. I don't know Lambert. Lambert.
0: His last name is Lambert. Whatever his name. Oh, wait. Here. It's probably in the story here.
1: He was probably on Fox. He probably was.
0: You're a liar.
1: I think he did the weather on Fox for Pete Hegseth.
0: I really can't find his fucking name. All of a sudden.
1: He sounds kind of funny. I'm wondering how that guy flew under the radar. I don't know who he is. I mean, usually we know all these people at the Trump administration. I mean,
0: on Monday night's episode of CNN's Newsnight, Hal Lambert.
1: Hal Lambert.
0: A Republican mega donor.
1: Damn!
0: So he's a rich motherfucker.
1: Oh, so he's not part of the administration.
0: Frequent Newsnight guest.
1: Oh, okay. So we have to listen to this guy because he has a lot of money. Fuck him.
0: Oh, and Charles is a regular CNN commentator.
1: Shit. Nice work, Charles. Somebody buy him a drink.
0: Hal Lambert was previously director at Credit Suisse and manager at JP Morgan. He's a Republican donor and finance chair and was on the 2017 Trump inaugural committee.
1: Hey, what happened to all the money, fuckhead? That's something we
0: exactly. He was on that. Where'd the $100 million go?
1: Well, okay.
0: Group.
1: I don't want to go back into this, but what do you think they paid that band? Who's the band that did it? Three Doors Down.
0: Okay.
1: Yes. Three Nazi Doors Down. How much did they get paid? That's got to be public record, right? I mean, we paid them technically. I want to know.
0: I mean, I don't know if it's out there.
1: It should be. Am I the only one still curious on how much they made Three Doors Down, man? Shit. I mean, what if by playing for the king, you ruin your reputation, but in some other timeline, you tell them fuck off, and then, you know, you have some opportunity pop up. But now, I won't listen to
0: the exact amount Three Doors Down was paid directly for performing is undisclosed.
1: Damn it!
0: While the band's specific paycheck remains private, an investigation by the Associated Press into Trump's 2017 spending revealed that the total cost of the Welcome concert, which also featured Toby Keith,
1: oh God,
0: was a staggering $25 million.
1: So they gave Toby Keith
0: $24 million.
1: Three Doors Down probably got like $200 a guy. You got to pay Toby Keith, right?
0: Yeah, I guess Toby Keith could get some cash.
1: What's he in country music? Is he bigger than, say, is he like, I don't even know.
0: He's been around a while.
1: Is he like Garth Brooks or?
0: He's pretty popular.
1: Randy Jackson or Randy Travis? Randy Travis.
0: Randy Jackson.
1: I don't know. I guess you got to pay Toby Keith all the money and then you throw Three Doors Down, whatever's left over.
0: Well, he's no longer with us.
1: Oh, okay. Oh, yeah, yeah. Oh, I forgot. Shit, I'm sorry, Toby. I forgot you died. I mean, you didn't remember either. You just saw it mentioned in the article.
0: Of course.
1: Right? Oh, okay. Of course.
0: Of course I didn't remember.
1: Yeah, yeah. Oh.
0: I would have put money on the fact that he's still around. So sorry.
1: I remember we did
0: this
1: story.
0: Stomach cancer.
1: Yeah, that sucks, man.
0: Too bad. Where was I? Thanks for listening, everybody. Look at that bottom of the hour already. We already blew a half hour.
1: Isn't that the EPA's purview is like shark attacks? I mean, who's in charge of giving a fuck about that? Is there anybody that cares about that guy? I mean, he should have been swimming out there.
0: Of course. What do you want him to do? What, have a shark roundup?
1: No, I mean,
0: I know it popped into your head. Fuck yeah.
1: Yeah. I mean, I will say this. If I'm president, listen, I love animals, and chances are the animals you love, I'm not going to do anything bad to. There's not going to be anything that happens to them, but I am going to have a look at that endangered fucking species list just to see what we got on there. Copperheads, not, I hope no, you know, we're going to get rid of some things. It's like, what are these animals, like the mambas on the endangered species list, right?
0: I think so.
1: It's like, God, we're in danger. Fuck you, man.
2: It's just absolutely beautiful because it's just true. Everything he's saying is absolutely true. I would add on top of it that she's disrespecting the president and disrespecting the office of president. She's just generally rude. Her parents obviously raised her incorrectly. She was not raised in the church. She was not raised by a family that understood just basic decency and manners. And I love to see him verbally slapping her around. She deserves it. She's part of the corrupt media. She's a big part of the problem with this country.
0: Listen to this. He's talking about Kristen Welker.
1: Oh, my God. I thought he was talking about Madonna twerking during the 250 thing.
0: This is Mark Meckler.
1: Oh, my God. I was like, who the fuck is this? Meckler.
0: This is the Flashpoint program. Flashpoint was launched ahead of the 2020 elections to mobilize conservative Christians to support Trump's reelection. And has remained an obsequiously, great word, pro-Trump propaganda production.
1: You should, hey, dickhead, you should thank your lucky fucking stars for Kristen Welker. What if those Meet the Press interviews had been conducted by, oh, I don't know, Charles Snow or Mehdi Hassan?
0: Blow.
1: Blow, damn it. Okay. Charles Blow, Mehdi Hassan, somebody else, right?
0: Yeah.
1: I mean, she's pretty, I'm sorry, I don't think much of, I think she could have challenged him a little bit more on the facts that he just spews out, you know.
0: After playing a clip of Trump walking out of the Meet the Press interview, Flashpoint host Gene Bailey praised it as classic president. I'm enjoying that.
1: Yeah.
0: Fellow Trump cultist Mark Meckler of Convention of States.
1: God.
0: So this is the guy that's running around trying to get enough Republican states, all the states in general, to have a constitutional convention so they can get rid of that, you know, 19th Amendment so women can't vote.
1: Like, this guy
0: get rid
1: like,
0: of direct election of senators. They don't like that one.
1: This guy's got Mike Lindell vibes or something, you know.
0: He said what we just played. Not to be outdone, self-proclaimed Constitution coach and unmatched Trump sycophant Rick Green said, what people don't see in that interview are all of the segments, all the interviews and things that she's done to literally lie by painting a false picture of President Trump, of us, of Trump supporters, and of the defendants, meaning the Jan Sixers.
1: Yes, yeah. Oh, the tourists?
0: Yeah, yeah. Defendants with a capital D. It's the defendants, Ryan.
1: Hey, listen, meth head, you better not get low on your supply. I would hate for you to have a moment of clarity because, hey, you guys are pretty fucking stupid.
0: She's been a poison in American politics. Here's Kristen Welker.
1: She's a gift. She's been so easy with the president. Oh, my fucking God. Are you fucking kidding me?
0: I mean, it did drive me crazy. But she's
1: sucks.
0: Like, but we came to Wisconsin, Mr. President.
1: Oh,
0: we
1: my
0: came,
1: God.
0: We came all the way here.
1: You know,
0: that's not how you handle that. You say, what are you afraid of? What are you afraid? Are you afraid of the questions?
1: Or maybe you challenge him on the facts more. You just, I mean, because.
0: Yeah, yeah.
1: I don't know. I mean, she did go after him, but it was like, I think.
0: I mean, more than she has in the past.
1: I mean, maybe she's used to having taught. Maybe she has some kids. Because it's like, I get it. When you interview this guy, it probably feels like you're talking to a child. A child that could. You know, I mean, he has a diaper on. He's very toddler-like. Child hands, tiny little hands.
0: I did see this upcoming clip of talking about the California election.
1: Ew.
0: And I will, trigger warning, I didn't I don't have time to download these and edit in beeps. So there is a racial slur.
1: Which party says it? I'm just kidding.
0: Well, you can guess who says it.
1: Okay.
3: Homeless have taken over everything, including Santa Monica, because they built a train to ship them out there. It's literally like Nigger Express. It's like you built a train. You thought we would build high-speed rail. You thought it was abundance mentality. Let's build high-speed rail. Let's build commuter transportation. And I know this isn't the high-speed rail project, but let's build a train to Santa Monica. It will be glorious. We will have abundance. We will connect the city on trains. And all it is homeless people are being shipped out there. Now homeless people get to go to the beach and fuck that up too.
1: You shithead.
0: It's just not true.
1: How price-like. You know what? Where does he live? Berwyn?
0: There were plenty of homeless people on the beach when I was there 26 years ago.
1: Hey, Nick, if you want to get the homeless people off the beach, and they're in trains because they can be in a train all day with a roof over their heads, why don't you give them a home, dickhead? By the way, doesn't he live off like a metro stop? Like Berwyn has a metro stop?
0: Yeah, all of Chicago has great public transportation.
1: Nick, you know what? I might rip off that line that goes by your house. I don't want you going to the art museum, you Nazi. I'm going to get rid of the train because of him. Sorry, Berwyn, but jeez.
0: Join us on Friday, everyone. Faithless Friday. I'll play some more of these great clips.
1: Nick, you should run for
0: president.
1: Not
0: of Nick, but of some of these Christian lunatics. But we do have an A-list.
1: Oh, okay.
0: Of Christian lunatics that the quotes get played regardless if it's Faithless Friday or not.
1: Right. Shane Vaughn.
0: And this is Shane Vaughn is one of them.
1: Damn.
0: This is one of the other A-listers who Shane Vaughn is laughable.
1: Yeah.
0: This guy is creepy and scary. Oh,
1: okay.
0: And violent. I mean, he's professed about how he thinks it's time for violence.
1: He needs to be on the cabinet.
0: So it's Joel Webbin, of course. and here he is, not being racist at all.
4: The high water mark in these United States for the black community was probably in the early 1900s, a few decades before the civil rights movement, before Hartzeller, where most, not all, it was never all, but most of the black families were intact. There were strong families. There was still a disparity of sorts between the white community and the black community, but the gap was actually narrowing. Black people were catching up. They realized that if they wanted a piece of the American pie, it wasn't going to be handed to them for free. They weren't entitled to it. They were going to have to work hard. There was a certain humility that the average black person in America at that time possessed. They weren't saying, oh, Whitey stole everything from me, or I was wronged.
0: Oh, my God.
1: But, you know, what
0: there was a haughtiness. There was an arrogance. One could say uppity-ness, Ryan.
1: Right. They want a piece of the pie.
0: How dare they not be humble.
1: Humbled. They want a piece of the pie that they made everything that went into the pie, kind of. You know what I mean?
0: Yeah.
4: No, they actually recognized that in large part, white people ruled the country and built the country. And if they were going to have their place in the country, they were going to have to do everything they could to rise to the level of excellence and morality that white people at that time were portraying.
1: So
4: things improved.
0: Oh, yeah. Yeah. Everybody agrees that the white people of the 1900s to the 1950s were just perfect.
1: God, it's
0: were
1: like
0: perfect and moral.
1: Does he teach at Liberty? He sounds
0: no, like he's got his own thing going,
1: okay,
0: I think.
1: Okay.
0: He's an author.
1: Okay. Fuck that. No. That's so stupid. You're an author. Okay. Jeez.
0: He is, man.
1: Hey, Mr. Author, why do you talk like this? Cood. He's like, cood. I can't even pay attention to your content because, like, do your kids sound like this?
4: Train. And so things improved. And then it was all ruined. It was ruined by Marxist Jews and PSYOPs.
1: Oh my God.
4: Martin Luther King, Michael Luther King, and Rosa Parks, and all the rest to convince black people that we was kings once upon a time.
1: Whoa.
0: We was kings once upon a time.
1: Where was this? When was this recorded?
0: Holy
1: 1940
0: shit.
1: Or something? I mean, what are we?
0: Yes, it was 7:40 p.m. last night.
1: Shit, man. See, this is the point. I think this, that, you know, we want to have certain things in a country, and you want to be able to have hope and to aspire for whatever. But really, the job of our government is to keep the Nazis out of government, because goddamn, did you think his children sound like this?
0: Who?
1: Joel's children.
0: Right.
1: Did they take on his father's? Is this an affectation or is this a dialect?
0: Of course it's an affectation.
1: Oh, right. So do his children imitate it?
0: I don't know. The boys, he probably doesn't allow the girls to.
1: Oh, Jesus.
0: Speak.
1: I'm serious. I wasn't like, oh, Jesus. I'm like, oh, Jesus, what did you do here, buddy? Holy fuck. Good job.
0: Good job, Jesus.
1: Time for another flood.
0: I love it.
1: You don't know what you love.
0: They're also just listening to the massive high doses of copium going on over on the right over Trump getting fucking booed.
1: Yes.
0: At Madison Square Garden.
1: Well, they were mad.
0: Is amazing. Fox News first played they started the national anthem, and as they were getting ready for the national anthem, the Jumbotron was showing a close up of, you know, the singer getting ready and the flags and shit like that. And some people started chanting USA.
1: Yeah.
0: USA, USA, okay. USA, right? So they took that audio, but then one of the cameras was on Trump, one of the TV cameras.
1: I see.
0: But not the Jumbotron camera.
1: Right.
0: A moments later, during the anthem, when they did the internal cameras did cut to Trump,
1: yes,
0: and put him on the Jumbotron,
1: yes,
0: is when the place erupted in unmistakable boos.
1: it
0: is even mixed, and there's liars. Even I heard.
1: So are people putting that visual with the other audio?
0: Brian fucking Kilmeade. Was like, I think it was mixed. I think it was a mixed. It was a mixed reception.
1: Brian, I'm sorry that you didn't get a gig and Pete Hegseth did. That's kind of bullshit.
0: Yeah, it was offensive. Offensively stupid.
1: So stupid. They hate him.
0: The way that they're trying to protect the president.
1: Yeah, I mean, and just think about it. You're a Knicks fan, right?
0: Yeah.
1: You probably can't afford to get in the fucking game, but maybe you went there to hang out. I saw some coverage, and there was a guy selling sweep brooms for like $30. Like they thought they were going to sweep, but everybody's partying, and then they had to do all this security shit.
0: Well,
1: because you showed up
0: and they lost.
1: Yes.
0: So it's the ETTD. Everything Trump touches dies. Him showing up caused them to lose.
1: Yeah, you know what?
0: A lot of people are saying, and that was one of the headlines.
1: You know what this reminds me of? And God, I can't think of the guy's name. And good for that guy. You know, the guy that ruined the Cubs.
0: Bartman.
1: Bartman. There you go. Shit. Steve Bartman. You're like the Nazi version of Steve Bartman, Trump.
0: There's the USA.
1: Yeah.
0: There's Trump. So it goes from USA, USA, image of Trump on screen.
1: Yes.
0: You can see it. And the place goes, US.
1: Why did you go
0: just
1: there?
0: Just wait. It gets louder. It's not even during the national anthem. It's as they're getting ready for it. So there you go.
1: That should make Ted Cruz feel better, right? There you go, buddy. I mean, they hate him. Why did you go, Donald? Why did you go?
0: Here's a different angle. This is the one that shows the Jumbotron actually switching to him and the reaction. They cut to him again during the anthem.
1: Why did he salute? Did Kim Jong-un show up or something?
0: Yeah, one of the generals. He didn't even salute Kim Jong-un. It was one of his generals, remember?
1: Oh, that's right. That's weird, Donald. Why in the fuck is he saluting? Are you supposed to salute? I thought you put your hand on your heart.
0: Yeah, he's an idiot.
1: He served, right? He served in the... oh, that's right.
0: He's an idiot. He's a fucking idiot.
1: Did he have to go get changed in halftime? Or how long did he stay? He stayed for the whole fucking game?
0: Well, he fell asleep. He had a couple naps.
1: I saw the press conference after.
0: Yeah.
1: And he had, who was in tow? It was Donald, one of his two dumb cabinet fucks.
0: His granddaughter was there.
1: Yeah, yeah. Gross. Jeez.
0: The influencer.
1: Right.
0: Did you know she got into LPGA event?
1: Oh my god.
0: But there were like shenanigans. Like she got in.
1: Because she's
0: a Trump.
1: Right, right.
0: And guess who came in dead last?
1: Trump. Trump.
0: The Trump girl.
1: Oh my god. I misunderstood
0: the story.
1: She plays?
0: Yeah. Kai is her name. Kai Trump.
1: This makes me want to outlaw golf.
0: Oh god,
1: Saudi
0: you Google
1: shit.
0: It says internet personality.
1: What if we got rid of golf? I mean, should we do that? Because I'm thinking about it. It's really, I hate it. I mean, god damn. Does everyone in that Nazi family have to play?
0: Kai Trump, daughter of Donald Trump Jr., granddaughter of President Donald Trump, made her LPGA tour on a sponsor exemption at the Annika in Bel Air, Florida, the high school senior... and University of Miami commit finished last in the 108 player field after shooting rounds of 83 and 75,
1: which is
0: great. I mean, those are great numbers, but she still came in last.
1: Yeah. Well, she has a sponsor exemption, right? Because no sponsor wants to sponsor her.
0: Well, and that means that's affirmative action.
1: Yes.
0: She got in over people that are more qualified.
1: Right, right.
0: They could have given that to another pro.
1: That's true. I mean, that actually...
0: But that another pro lost out on potential income.
1: Yes, yes.
0: For their survival job.
1: Right.
0: Because this rich turd of a rich turd...
1: Yes.
0: Decided,
1: came in last.
0: Decided she wanted to play.
1: Came in last. That's like when Kevin Costner's like, I'm going to play an inning on the Texas Rangers because I have a lot of money in spring training. So guess who doesn't get to play an inning? Right. Somebody in double A.
0: I mean, if she played and qualified.
1: Fuck that.
0: I'd be like, all right, she's got the skills. Go ahead. Rock on.
1: Is she allowed to cheat?
0: But she didn't.
1: Okay.
0: Well, now people watching it. Trump cheats.
1: Oh, yeah. I mean. God, it's like these people. It's like, why do these Trump fuckers keep having babies? Has Don Jr. knocked his
0: new wife,
1: Soviet bloc wife, up yet?
0: Soviet bloc. She's born in Miami.
1: What's her name?
0: I don't remember.
1: Right. It's Batima something. That makes me sound like a xenophobe. I mean, you know.
0: So you're gonna like this story. Actually, right. It's a new book that's out.
1: I know not all Russians are spies. I'm not saying that. She just seems Russian, and that's not necessarily... Okay.
0: But that doesn't mean that somebody marrying a Trump might not have ulterior motives than being head over heels in love with Don Jr.
1: I mean, maybe they lied on their taxes.
0: That sounds like an impossibility.
1: Well, see, the Russians will have... Yeah, the Russians will have compromise on somebody. Say, hey, we will never release this, but here's what you have to do.
0: There's a litany of countries she could be aligned with.
1: You have to marry Don Jr. Who's that? Well, do a Google search. It's shit.
0: The... New York Times published a huge story today.
1: Ooh.
0: Breaking headlines and making headlines about the headline.
1: Yes.
0: Inside the White House freak out over the Epstein files.
1: I want this to be adapted for stage, please.
0: The reporting from Star New York Times political reporters Maggie Haberman and Jonathan Swan spotlighted a startling amount of behind-the-scenes drama at the White House over the late sex criminal.
1: Yeah. Shit.
0: Haberman and Swan shared the juicy details on the backroom verbal brawls and maneuvering that went into the administration's Jeffrey Epstein strategery.
1: How did they know this? Are they in the room? God bless you. Jesus, did you tell them? Did you listen to what's going on in the White House and you told Maggie Haberman? Or what? How does
0: The article is based on reporting for their upcoming book, Regime Change Inside the Imperial Presidency of Donald Trump.
1: Damn.
0: Which will take a look at Trump's 4 years in exile, his political comeback, and his second administration. Here, and then they list what this is top. I actually saw this article earlier.
1: Yes.
0: And they changed it because it was the top five splashiest revelations.
1: Yeah, God.
0: Splash. And now it's the top six.
1: Jesus.
0: So there was one they just had to add.
1: God damn. Yeah, nobody has a top six.
0: Number one, Trump. Haberman and Swan wrote that Trump was not happy with some of his most influential supporters.
1: Okay.
0: Like Charlie Kirk, Tucker Carlson, and Megyn Kelly, who publicly pushed the administration to release more files on Epstein in July of 2025.
1: Okay.
0: After Attorney Point USA turned into an Epstein grievance fest.
1: Yes.
0: Where several speakers ripped then Attorney General Pam Bondi, Trump called Charlie Kirk and yelled at him.
1: Jeez.
0: Scolded
1: really?
0: Him. Yeah.
1: Oh my God. Crap.
0: From the book, Kirk had held a Turning Point USA event the previous day that turned into an Epstein grievance fest with one speaker after another bashing then Attorney General Pam Bondi. That happened on July 12th, the same day Trump backed Bondi on social media and said his fans need to stop wasting time and energy on Jeffrey Epstein.
1: Right, right. That's the call. You made that call to Charlie Kirk, and then what did Charlie Kirk say?
0: Who knows?
1: I mean, is this why?
0: I think Charlie Kirk kept talking about it, though.
1: Right, and then he was about to come out against Israel, and then the next day, this guy out of nowhere shoots him.
0: What was the next day?
1: Well, later on, this dude who is not a professional marksman or anything from a million miles away hits him in the neck, and okay.
0: The second thing, then FBI Director... Deputy Director Dan Bongino, remember him?
1: Bongino, of course.
0: Berated Pam Bondi after the Justice Department published a memo in July of 2025 that said Epstein did not have an incriminating client list and that no further disclosure would be made.
1: Who said that?
0: Bongino got mad and yelled at Pam Bondi.
1: Bongino, but what about what you used to say on your podcast about all this shit? I mean...
0: He was a release the Epstein files guy, big time.
1: But then he got to government and it was... Why was it different?
0: Because he was told to shut the fuck up.
1: Oh, that's right. You took the king's money.
0: Cash told him shut up.
1: Cash told you to... Cash Patel was your boss, dude. That is so...
0: humiliating.
1: God.
0: The day the memo was released, Bongino showed up to a daily Justice Department meeting with the FBI staff and the Attorney General. He was in a, quote, volcanic mood.
1: Ooh.
0: As soon as he entered the room, he erupted at Bondi, shouting at her. You fucked this thing up from the start, he yelled. The way you've been talking about this, that dumb fucking charade with the Epstein files, the they're on my desk nonsense, all the promises to the folks out there.
1: I want Alec Baldwin to play this part in the movie, to be the Trump for this. I think he would kill this.
0: Cash Patel and Bongino both subsequently told a White House official that Bondi needed to resign.
1: That is insane. Hey, Pam, I don't know if you listen, but I like hate you. So I just want to get that out of the way. But I'm trying to think what, could you imagine having someone talk about your, like Cash Patel, like say what should be, how you should be handled? I'm just trying to wrap my mind around that.
0: The next one, J.D. Vance, Vice President J.D. Vance, tried to coordinate an interview with podcaster Joe Rogan, which would have been tied to the Justice Department launching its Epstein Files website. So what does that tell you? They thought Rogan would be on their side.
1: They're trying to court Joe Rogan. That is the saddest shit I've ever... You're begging a comedian for help. You are the star of Hillbilly Elegy. Put on your big boy pants.
0: Get this. The administration had pushed for then Deputy AG Todd Blanche to go on Rogan to discuss the files. But Rogan told Vance he didn't want him on the show.
1: Shit,
0: during a phone call. Joe Rogan gave the thumbs down to Todd Blanche.
1: Shit, man. I mean,
0: Vance, according to the book, Vance argued that if he were the one to appear on Rogan's show, then only a part of the conversation would be about Epstein. The rest of the interview, he told the group, could be about the president's recently passed legislation and what it would do for working families. But the podcast never came together. So he wanted to go on.
1: This is insane.
0: Yeah.
1: This is sad. This is sad. You know, your country has, quote, jumped the shark when the ruling regime is begging Joe Rogan for help me, Joe. Help me, Joe. I don't know what to do about the Epstein files. Please put... J.D. Vance is calling for help.
0: Right, right.
1: We're fucked. We are fucked.
0: This came after Vance told others in the administration that he, quote, feared losing some of the so-called low propensity voters, like young men, due to the Epstein response.
1: We need to connect to the dumbasses. Get Rogan on the phone. Beg Rogan for help. Beg him. He turned.
0: Well, that's true. Low propensity means they don't vote that often.
1: Oh, okay. Then
0: that's
1: stupid.
0: That's a term. Yeah.
1: And well.
0: That just means somebody that sporadically votes.
1: Okay, so they're trying to reach the geniuses that rarely vote, that listen to Joe Rogan.
0: Well, yeah, which means that they don't think, and they get them on emotion. They're not spinning policy at these people, unless the policy is, hey, let's round up and beat up brown people.
1: You know, yeah.
0: And that'll appeal to some of those assholes.
1: Joe Rogan's the guy that probably would have a dude on that, I don't know, who's a typical Joe Rogan fucking guest? Like a dude that puts Kegel eggs up his ass and tries to...
0: Oh, Peter Thiel has been on Rogan.
1: But he said no to the acting attorney general of the United States. I mean, I know it's not necessary. I don't know. God, does that make Todd Blanche? Is it because of your personality, Todd? Why did he turn it down? I'm serious, because out of principle makes no sense.
0: No, he turned Todd down.
1: I understand.
0: Rogan turned Todd down.
1: Why?
0: Who knows?
1: Was it because he's boring? Because he's very boring. It's not because you have principles. Fuck you. Why? I don't understand that. Did Blanche get to go on to Theo Von or
0: Cash Patel? There's the next story. FBI director. These are just some of the nuggets in the upcoming
1: book. I love it.
0: FBI director Cash Patel and Bongino.
1: Yes.
0: Both told the White House official that Bondi needed to quit her job after that aforementioned memo we talked about. Quote, 2 days later, the two men were summoned to a meeting with Susie Wiles.
1: Damn!
0: And Bondi in the Situation Room Ooh. Complex. They were the last to enter a small wood-paneled room. Seated around the table were Bondi, Wiles, Todd Blanche, and Taylor Budowich, one of Wiles' deputies.
1: No, Joe Rogan not invited.
0: The moment Bongino sat down, Wiles told him she'd been informed that he leaked a sensitive story about Epstein and Trump to ABC News. Bongino replied, I'll tell you what. I'll give you $100,000 cash right now. I'm not kidding. Walk out to the West exec. Put that reporter on speaker and get him to admit I leaked it. $100,000. Susie Wiles said, well, we got ourselves into this. Bongino said, no. We didn't get ourselves into anything. I warned you guys about this the whole time, and you ignored me. And exactly what I said was going to happen happened. And now you're pretending I was in on this. I was never in on this.
1: This is so good. Shit. This has to be a movie. Who plays Bongino? AI. We'll do it AI.
0: The Rock.
1: The Rock. Shit, man.
5: I have to get a alt beverage.
1: I tell you, man, is this what goes on in the White House?
5: Are those sodas in there?
1: Yeah, oh, yeah.
5: You want one?
1: Yeah, yeah, give me one. Yeah, thank you. What goes on in the White House? We just learned that, hey, the snakes are coming, right? We have a warning. We're not doing shit, right? Nobody gives a fuck about these fucking snakes. But yet our Department of Interior czar is busy changing the fountains. Fuck you. This is amazing. It's like Joe Rogan. Why is he not in the cabinet? I mean, I just don't. He's a real influence.
5: He wasn't offered.
1: Right. He turned it down.
0: Who knows? Who says he wasn't offered?
1: Susie, he should have your job. Joe Rogan should be chief of staff. Why not? That's not crazy.
0: Susie Wiles then told Bongino the Trump team needs to be all in and agree to move forward.
1: Well,
0: Bongino said, I'm not in on this plan, and stormed out. Forget it. I'm out of here.
1: Damn.
0: Quote.
1: It slams the door.
0: I don't know.
1: God, man.
5: Two more stories.
1: You know, shit. I bet Bongino thought he would last longer than Cash.
0: The next story is the continuation.
1: Oh, good.
0: Shortly after this, Bongino vented to a, quote, confidant that Epstein is going to be President Trump's Iran-Contra. I'm sorry to do that while you were drinking. Yeah.
1: That's true. Wow, that's crazy. Iran-Contra style / Epstein files. I'm trying to figure out what that means.
0: He also...
1: That's a good comparison. Okay.
0: He also said, Blondie fucked this whole thing up, using the nickname Blondie.
1: Does anybody want to blame the president that went over to Epstein Island and raped a bunch of kids? Does anybody want to blame him? Go ahead. Sorry.
0: Blondie. She was the one on TV saying over and over, they had all this stuff. There was never anything. We were always clear about that. But now everyone thinks we did something wrong and I gave up everything. And now it's all disappeared because people think we screwed something up with Epstein.
1: You know, that's Bongino?
0: Yeah.
1: I don't know. I have a lot of thoughts who could play him.
0: I think he's lying about there not being anything.
1: How old is Bongino?
0: 40s, probably.
1: Okay. He's too old. Tom Hardy can't play him, right? I mean.
0: 40, 50?
1: I don't know.
0: How old, Dan? How old is...
1: Damn Bongino. Shit, man. I don't know.
0: 51.
1: What is that? What does the White House do? What is the... I guess the business of government isn't government. Because in T1, Alex Acosta was rewarded for the sweetheart deal he gave Epstein. And then somehow the Trump administration, I guess, and then Epstein kind of hung himself, right? And then now we have this Epstein shit. It's like, what is the presidency about in America, really? Dealing with the Epstein files, I guess. I guess that's what we do. We deal with the Epstein files, and then we try to make... We beg Joe Rogan to make it okay.
5: Oh, God.
1: I mean, I don't know. I'm so glad we got rid of the Obama deal with Iran. I feel so much safer. Shit, man.
0: And the last one here. This is Mediaite putting these together, by the way. quote, J.D. Vance at one point was panicked over how the Epstein saga was dividing Trump's MAGA base.
1: Think about that, though. Think about, you're calling it these people think of it, the Epstein saga, as what we had to go through, but they never think about it like this, because my boss is a child rapist, right? They don't think about the victims at all. This is your Epstein saga. At least he wasn't fucking you, JD.
0: His solution...
1: Yeah.
0: Vance quote from the book, floated to colleagues an extraordinary PR gambit that the White House enlist Tucker Carlson to interview Epstein's longtime girlfriend and co-conspirator Ghislaine Maxwell in prison.
1: What do you do, smuggling in there?
0: Vance thought it might help the president if Maxwell was willing to state that Trump had not been part of any wrongdoing with Epstein.
1: You know, I think you're breaking laws there. I actually think you're breaking laws. I think there is, if you want Ghislaine Maxwell to do an interview after she was found guilty of these crimes, and then she's going to talk about how What is the point of the Ghislaine Maxwell interview? This is the most confusing spin people I've ever heard of. I mean, my God, what do you think about this? Never mind. This is fucking nuts. He's a child rapist. You can't spin that, JD. Or maybe you don't. I don't know. Maybe they don't find it bad. That's all the White House is.
0: Oh, wow. I didn't. That was weird.
1: Yeah.
0: I had Blue Sky open.
1: Yeah.
0: And I didn't see any notifications. And then I just went back to it. And there's like 7 notifications. Shit. And a bunch of stories that got sent over the past couple of days. Oh, thank you. Oh, my God. Another
1: shark attack. Snake. Shark.
0: Spearfisher was killed on Saturday.
1: God damn it. That is
0: in Australia's 3rd fatal shark attack in 4 weeks. That's we did the other two.
1: Shit.
0: The 35-year-old man was spearfishing with family.
1: With your family?
0: Off Michaelmas Island near the port city of Albany in Western Australia.
1: Were they in the water?
0: When he was attacked before noon, the man was brought by boat to Albany where paramedics were waiting, but he could not be revived. The authorities suspect a 15-foot white shark was responsible.
1: That's a suspect. Is he booked? Have you charged him? Or
0: the spate of 3 fatalities is extraordinary in a nation that has averaged around 3 a year in recent decades.
1: Bullshit! Hold on! Stop! What time is it? Okay, too bad. Should have buried this one. Okay, what are we hearing? 3 times a year? Fucking liars. Liars.
0: Yeah, that's probably true.
1: Bullshit. 3, is this Australia?
0: Yeah.
1: Oh, okay. 3 attacks a year. That is a lie. What is, okay, I see what they're doing. Where did this, is this?
0: Well, 3 deaths a year.
1: Oh,
0: is
1: okay.
0: It deaths or attacks? Well, I already closed the story, but anyway.
1: Yeah, okay. Was it an encounter? Fuck off. How many encounters in? This person just didn't happen to die.
0: What do you mean, encounter? Like somebody?
1: Well, I don't know.
0: They had tea with a shark?
1: You know, listen. We learned from Jaws that the tourism industry will massage the numbers. It's an encounter. What the fuck were you doing,
0: spearfish?
1: Oh, you
0: mean that business and government will team up to screw the people just so they can make profit? Come on,
1: yeah,
0: Ryan.
1: Hey, don't worry about these monsters. You know what? I mean, the guy's dead, and that is horrible. Why were you spearfishing with your family? That is literally chumming the water. That is bad judgment.
0: Also from this book, I found another story that would be the 7th now part, which maybe you might like this part.
1: None of these sharks go to Mar-a-Lago, right? None of them.
0: Well, they're members.
1: That's right.
0: Maggie Haberman, Jonathan Swan's bombshell book reveals a panicky situation room meeting.
1: Situation room.
0: That was called to discuss a Jeffrey Epstein-related claim.
1: Okay.
0: That Trump had a thing for, quote, nipple abuse.
1: The Strait of Hormuz is closed. We're at war with Iran. We got nipple abuse on aisle 5. I mean,
0: the
1: nipple
0: story
1: abuse?
0: Also contained a stunning account of Situation Room in the release of the Epstein files. Okay, we know about that.
1: Are Trump's nipples pierced, his own nipples, or does he abuse others?
0: They convened in the Situation Room about the nipples. The emails from Epstein accuser Sarah Ransome.
1: Yeah.
0: R-A-N-S-O-M-E. Ransome. Ransome.
1: Yeah.
0: I think it's Ransom. That detailed a very specific claim about Trump. Quote, another friend, this is an email from one of the victims.
1: Okay.
0: Another friend was one of the many girls that had sexual relations with Donald Trump. She confided in me about her casual, quote, friendship with Donald.
1: Okay.
0: Mr. Trump definitely seemed to have a thing for her, and she told me how he kept going on about how he liked her, quote, pert nipples.
1: God, that is so...
0: Donald Trump liked flicking and sucking her nipples until they were raw.
1: Shame on you, Maggie Haberman and Jonathan Watch-Your-Face. God damn.
0: No, this is the email.
1: Oh, it's the email.
0: From the victim.
1: Right. How did you get this story? How the fuck did you get
0: these?
1: There?
0: Are out there.
1: Oh, okay. I just never heard of it before.
0: Yeah, yeah. These are in the Epstein files, emails that and
1: well, we
0: stuff.
1: Didn't do the story. Yeah, I didn't know. I didn't know he was a nipple abuser.
0: The Donald Trump liked flicking and sucking her nipples until they were raw. One evening when we were showering together, she showed me her nipples. This is the one victim talking about another. They looked incredibly painful as they were red and swollen, and I remember wincing when I looked at them.
1: Our president did that to her. That's shit, man.
0: The allegation was unconfirmed. okay. And Ransom's credibility was not uncomplicated due to other retracted claims.
1: I believe her.
0: But that didn't keep Trump officials from having a surreal confab on the nipple stuff.
1: Hey, also, hey, you guys, it's not surreal. It fits. I wouldn't know if you had... If you said real or fake, I would guess real.
0: From the book...
1: Yeah.
0: Some of Trump's advisors in the Situation Room had never heard of the nipple claim. Those who had seemed to have only a passing familiarity with it. Many in the room thought this was all just discredited nonsense, but it might not matter. The Ransom emails could get new attention if they were included in a public-facing and searchable Epstein library that carried the branding of the Justice Department. Okay. An administration official had already searched for Trump-related materials on the still-private test version of the website.
1: It's a PDF,
0: and
1: right?
0: Well, no, they have that website where you can go. They have that website where you can go search.
1: Oh, okay.
0: The DOJ put out, wink, wink.
1: Oh, okay.
0: The administration official had already searched for Trump-related materials on the still-private test version of the site, and the nipple material was among the first things to show up.
1: Wow.
0: None of the credibility issues would come into consideration if a government-endorsed database gave Ransom's claim about Trump a stamp of validity.
1: You know, okay, so he's a nipple abuser, but he is also an abuser of women, which includes nipples. So,
0: one of the officials told the group in the Situation Room, this is out there. They're going to make a huge scene out of this, even though it's not true and everybody knows it. Blanche argued
1: yes.
0: that in context, the Ransom document and Ransom's disavowal of some of her other claims would make clear why the allegations related to Trump were never pursued for prosecution. Besides, the allegations...
1: What a way to say he's innocent, huh?
0: Besides, God. The allegations were already available online because of what had been unsealed, so there was no reason to leave them off the Justice Department website.
1: Right, okay, whatever, blah, blah, blah, blah, blah. The Why is he so mean to nipples?
0: Vice President Vance, these are people in the room talking about the nipples.
1: I bet J.D. Vance hates nipples. He does the same thing.
0: The vice president said he thought the president would be okay with releasing the nipple-related documents, arguing, listen to this, arguing that Trump had been accused of worse.
1: That's, hey, J.D., that's logical.
0: Hey, he said, I think we should put it out. Right. It would cause people to say we're going further than we need to. Quickly responding that the president would not, in fact, be okay with it was yes. Susie Wiles.
1: Geez, Susie. I mean, do you know this? Has anybody ran this by Donald?
0: One official would later describe it as a surreal experience to having been discussing nipples in the White House Situation Room.
1: You know, this makes me think of the moment when Donald Trump on that CNN debate was like, they're eating the cats in Ohio, you know? Yeah. So, I mean, just saying, I kind of feel where J.D. Vance is going with this. I mean, it's salacious, but it's minutia.
0: But now the reports are that he's losing his mind over this book.
1: Right.
0: Well, he wants to go after them.
1: Well, you're not gonna, read it, Donald. Are you going to read the book?
0: No, I'm going to sue them for $190 trillion.
1: But it's Maggie Haberman and Jonathan Watts' face. I mean, they've got citations, right? I mean, the publisher's legal department went through it. They went after John Bolton for the book.
0: Yeah, he's actually pleading guilty to some of those charges.
1: And nipple abuse? Is he okay with nipples? I mean...
0: Ironically, of having classified material.
1: Oh, yeah, yeah. Well, he should be happy. We're going to war with Iran. It's what he wanted, right?
0: Probably, yeah. I mean...
1: So, but here's what's lost, and this is why J.D. Vance is right. Why does he hate nipples? I mean, this guy hates women so much. Not only does he hates women, he has particular... places on women that he likes to hate upon. That is.
0: Yeah, yeah, yeah.
1: That is astounding. I mean, how did you guys vote for this guy? I don't give a fuck who is running. If it's Joe Biden, if it's.
0: I apologize on Blue Sky. I really, I'm seeing all this shit from like days ago that's just popped up all of a sudden.
1: I mean, the guy spearfishing with his family, does that mean his family was, they were out on the, what were they on, a boat, or was he in the open water?
0: That's all the information I have.
1: I guess it doesn't matter, right? The guy's dead and his family, I'm going to, damn.
0: Apparently the spear didn't.
1: Yeah, why didn't you spear that guy? Shit.
0: Oh my God. Oh my God, there's footage of of them trying to revive him on the on the dock, but he's blurred out.
1: See, you know, all you have to do is I'm gonna have Zelensky come over when I'm president and say, listen, bring them fucking drones over.
0: Leave the sharks alone.
1: Hey, you leave us alone, asshole.
0: Stay out of the water. It's their house.
1: I know, but they're so horrible. We can get the drones. We can get the snakes with the drones. Just have them out there. And whenever you see movement, take those fuckers out. AI that shit. I'm going to AI away the snakes. We don't even give a fuck. That was like an addendum story that day. It was like, oh, so we're almost out of here. By the way, nobody cares that the snakes are coming. More snake attacks for the future of Earth. No one gives a fuck.
0: What else have I got? This is... I think I've read something similar to this, but this is another one that just will remind us.
1: Okay.
0: What a shit country we live in. This is a Norwegian guy.
1: Okay.
0: It's hilarious when Americans pity my Norwegian tax rate. And yes, we pay more to the state. In return, we get free healthcare, free college, 49 weeks of fully paid parental leave.
1: That's like a year.
0: We do not have to crowdfund our cancer treatments.
1: Well, okay.
0: Your low taxes just mean you pay private corporations a premium for the privilege of still growing broke when you get sick.
1: Ouch.
0: Our system is an investment in human dignity.
1: Oh, okay.
0: Yours is a GoFundMe waiting to happen. The math is really not that complicated.
1: Yeah, okay, we get it. We fucking suck, okay. Hey, you don't have Trump RX. The pills are 1,000% less than they used to be. And I bet your fountains suck. I bet your Lincoln Memorial has graffiti all over it. These potholes.
0: This one, do I have time for this one? Yeah, I'm gonna read this fast. In 1879, J.P. Morgan paid a man to invent, not the singer, from the 70s. Or okay. When was J.P. Morgan around? 70s, 80s?
1: I don't know.
0: Remember she was on, what was that game show with Gene Rayburn?
1: Oh, shit.
0: Oh,
1: damn it.
0: It's a little before our time.
1: Right. I don't know what you're, it's not like the Mary, yeah, The Match Game or Pyramid? Or...
0: The Match Game. Yeah,
1: oh,
0: yeah,
1: okay.
0: Yeah.
1: Shit.
0: Yeah. Match Game. He hosted it for over 20 years.
1: God, what a great fucking career.
0: 62 to 69, then 73 to 79, then 75. Oh, Match Game PM. There was a nighttime version once a week from 75 to 81.
1: Cha-ching, motherfucker.
0: Anyway, and she was a J.P. Morgan was like a singer who was one of the panelists on that. I kind of remember.
1: Right.
0: My parents used to watch that shit, the nighttime version.
1: Yeah.
0: A billionaire who helped start Amazon just exposed the whole thing on Diary of a CEO. And once you hear it, you'll never look at paychecks the same way again. J.P. Morgan paid a man to invent the lie that is the foundation of modern economics.
1: Okay.
0: 146 years ago, a guy named Henry George wrote a book called Progress and Poverty. It was the first mainstream book about the rich systemically stealing from the poor, and it literally became the best-selling book in the history of the United States at that time.
1: Shit.
0: The working class was reading it everywhere.
1: 1879.
0: And the people at the top of the economy completely lost their minds.
1: Oh, shit.
0: So J.P. Morgan personally brought a man named John Bates Clark to Columbia University, which was essentially the intellectual headquarters of Wall Street, and told him, fix the problem. So Clark wrote a book called The Distribution of Wealth.
1: Oh, my God.
0: In it, he invented something called

0: In the taxation.
1: Oh, with the suffering and the nonsense.
0: No, in taxation of billionaires, of rich people that but it's got to be low, of course, that will stimulate the economy. So they're not worried about the society.
1: Right.
0: They're worried about the taxes they pay.
1: Is this where trickle down comes
0: coming
1: from?
0: Back to them? Yeah. That is trickle down.
1: Oh, okay.
0: And that was where they said Laffer curve. He drew a curve on a napkin.
1: Yes.
0: No digits, no data.
1: Right.
0: And he put a dot down low and said, it's got to be around here.
1: On a napkin? Yeah. A napkin? That's it?
0: Yeah, I believe that's the story.
1: I believe that pisses me off. First of all, J.P. Morgan, why are they a business? Why do we allow them? Because, listen, there's a couple of documentaries on Netflix right now about, like, Hitler and World War II and shit and J.P. Morgan's part in financing wars. You know,
0: Laffer stated he did not invent the concept, citing numerous antecedents, blah, blah, blah, blah, blah. His name became associated with the idea after an article was published in National Affairs in 1978, linking him to the idea. One person recalled a 1974 dinner meeting at the Two Continents restaurant in Washington, at the Washington Hotel, with Arthur Laffer, Jude Winitsky, Donald Rumsfeld, and Dick Cheney.
1: Wow.
0: And his deputy press, Rumsfeld and his deputy press secretary. So this is 74. In the meeting, Laffer, arguing against Gerald Ford's tax increase,
1: okay,
0: reportedly sketched a curve on a napkin to illustrate the concept. Cheney did not accept the idea immediately, but it caught the imaginations of those present.
1: Shit.
0: Laffer professes no recollection of this napkin, but he writes, I used the so-called Laffer curve all the time in my classes,
1: right,
0: with anyone who, and then with anyone else who'd listen to me.
1: Right. So,
0: and it's been thoroughly, by the way, debunked.
1: Is that what Cheney was thinking about? He's in the woods with his buddies. He's got his gun ready to go, looking for a fez. And he's like, I'm thinking about that Laffer curve interview I did with Donnie and the other guys. And then, oops, he accidentally shot his buddy.
0: Because his argument with Laffer is, with the Laffer curve, is that somewhere, once you pass a certain amount of taxation, then because you're hurting these poor rich people, they're not going to be making more money, which right, then would contribute more taxes. So they're trying to frame it like,
1: yes,
0: look, if you lower our taxes, you're going to end up making more, actually.
1: Right, because you're going to invest it in the economy. Or are you going to put it in some weird fucking account in
0: exactly,
1: the Swiss? Are you going to
0: buy a $500 million sailboat?
1: And then on top of all this, like, it's not good enough. Like, that Laffer core, that's affirmative action, isn't it, for rich people? If that's not good enough, that wasn't good enough. So on top of that, you have KPMG and you have Arthur Anderson and you have all these people.
0: Oh, yeah.
1: They even have that affirmative action built in, but it's not enough. They go and they loopholes and shit.
0: So
1: fuck them.
0: J.P. Morgan hired this guy from Columbia University to write a book. And this guy did the same thing. Invented another theory out of his asshole.
1: Why don't
0: called you? The theory of marginal productivity, which says because markets are perfectly efficient, the amount of money you make reflects exactly the value you contribute to the economy. Like I said,
1: these fucking assholes sit here and they think of bullshit and lies, right?
0: Yeah.
1: What about, here's an idea. Why don't you think about something that's real and the amount of time you spend on that, you might, but you're bad people. That's right.
0: So if you make 15 grand a year, that's because you're providing $15,000 of value. If a hedge fund manager makes $500 million a year moving money around for rich people,
1: yes,
0: that's an accurate reflection of the value that he's creating in the world.
1: Oh, okay. So because I'm poor, but Elon Musk built spaceships, those spaceships are a reflection of me and not having money. Is that what they're saying?
0: Yeah.
1: That he's able to build spaceships? Then that's my fucking spaceship. And his shit is my shit.
0: Clark literally said the quiet part out loud in his own book. He wrote that they had to prove to working people that no matter how much they make, whether it's a little or a lot, it accurately reflects their value.

0: value. Because if workers ever concluded that their labor was worth more than they were being paid,
1: yes,
0: they would revolt and destroy the whole system.
1: Look, guys, they're showing us how to do it right there. They're actually showing us what they're afraid of.
0: Which was the whole point. The theory was invented to prevent a revolution. Well, and it worked so well that it got absorbed into mainstream economics.
1: Oh, yes.
0: And is still taught as a foundational principle to this day.
1: Well, listen.
0: Every time a CEO says, the markets decide your salary, they are repeating the framework that was literally commissioned by J.P. fucking Morgan in the 1800s to convince you not to ask for more money.
1: We're listening to assholes from the 1800s.
0: Nick Hanauer recently told this story.
1: Okay.
0: Nick Hanauer is a billionaire. He's one of the rare good ones. He's one of the ones that is saying, you should tax the fuck out of me.
1: Yeah, he's scared, right?
0: No, he's been around long.
1: No, I mean,
0: he's been benevolent for a long time.
1: Yeah, but these
0: he wants to pay more taxes.
1: Right.
0: He's a big liberal.
1: But I'm just saying, like, Elon and all these guys, maybe they're scared. Is Elon scared that we're going to come take his shit, or is he not?
0: Well, the ones that don't want to pay taxes are the ones that should be scared. Yeah.
1: Yeah.
0: People like Nick Hanauer or even Mark Cuban both say, you know, I'll pay more taxes.
1: Yeah, and you know what? You would too, because if I was in charge, I would have a goddamn three team. I would have auditors. If you want to be a billionaire, fine. Your house better have a wing for all the auditors that are counting everything. I swear to God, I'm auditing you all fucking 24/7 live audit.
0: So
1: all the time.
0: Nick Hanauer shared some numbers.
1: Okay.
0: The median full-time worker in America earns about $60,000 a year.
1: Okay.
0: If that same worker had maintained the same share of GDP,
1: okay,
0: that they had in 1975,
1: yes,
0: you'll be shocked to learn, Ryan,
1: right,
0: they would be making not $60,000.
1: Oh, wow.
0: They would be making $120,000.
1: Light it up.
0: The gap goes all the way up to the 90th percentile. So even people that are making good money.
1: Yes.
0: So if you're making right now, you're in the 90th percentile. If you're making $180,000 a year, the old distribution, you would be making $250,000.
1: See? But the $60,000 a year people would be making $120,000.
0: The only people who have benefited from the last 50 years of economic growth,
1: not us,
0: were the top 10%, of which the vast majority of that went to the top 1%. Trillions of dollars every single year that used to be wages for regular working people is now sitting in the accounts of the wealthiest motherfuckers on this planet.
1: You know, that's the thing. No more audits of poor people. Only audit these billionaires, because we know they're lying. And you have to terrify them. This sucks.
0: This happened.
1: JP Morgan's bullshit. You've done nothing but misery on this country.
0: This happened because of policy, tax cuts for the rich, deregulation for the powerful, and wage suppression for everybody else. All justified by an economic theory that was invented specifically to make you believe that you deserve exactly what you're getting.
1: Okay.
0: And the craziest part is that GDP growth rates in America were 4 to 4.5% for decades when workers were kind of included in the prosperity.
1: When was this?
0: After the war. World War II.
1: This is unacceptable.
0: As soon as the neo-libs took over in the mid-70s and implemented these ridiculous policies, GDP growth fell to 3% and then eventually to 2%.
1: But then Ronald Reagan saved the economy, right? He brought everything.
0: No, he's one of the neo-libs.
1: Oh, right.
0: Including people in the economy doesn't slow growth down. It's literally the thing that creates growth.
1: Why did we believe that?
0: And the theory that convinced the world otherwise was a hit job paid for by one of the richest men in history to keep workers quiet.
1: That guy's worse than Hitler. Not where, I don't know.
0: No.
1: That, fuck him. Fuck that motherfucker.
0: But evil. Yeah, yeah.
1: Evil. That is why we people starve. That's why people have no money. Because J.P. Morgan, some fuckhead in a top hat.
0: No, it wasn't just him. It wasn't just him. It was him and all, you know,
1: oh, yes.
0: All the Gilded Age motherfuckers.
1: We
0: the
1: are.
0: Robber barons. That's why they're called robber barons.
1: Hey, you rich people.
0: Hey, listen. We're doing it again.
1: Absolutely. Well, I would stop it.
0: What is Elon? What is Bezos? What are all the AI billionaire twats?
1: I tell you
0: they're
1: what they
0: all
1: be.
0: They're all robber barons.
1: No, to me, in my administration, they be defendants. They have to get in here and defend. How are you a billionaire? It's not fair. Show me how you're a billionaire. And then we have to redistribute your shit, you know? I mean, God.
0: So I thought that was interesting. I never knew anything about that.
1: That's crazy. That is the birthplace of American fucking poverty right there.
0: World.
1: God.
0: As our form of crony, dishonest, corrupt capitalism,
1: yeah,
0: spread like a cancer around the world.
1: Hey, Jesus, listen to me. You had that part in the Bible where you're like, you break up all the fish and you feed all these people. What about that? Right? In reference to this, does that not betray that? Did that happen in the Bible? He's like, everybody share your fish so nobody starves. Not anymore, man. Jeff Bezos is like, my boat's so big, I gotta blow up this old beautiful bridge to get it out to the fucking ocean. Listen, these rich people have spaceships. That should be illegal. Fuck that.
0: The distribution of wealth, a theory of wages, interests, and profits.
1: Say goodbye to your fucking private planes, assholes. Say goodbye. Goodbye! You're going to be taxed so hard you can't afford them, you're going to have to sell it off. Say goodbye to your multi-homes that you're never in. Say goodbye, because that's illegal. Say goodbye to your homes that you don't need.
0: The revolutionary work is what brought him into the American, the first American economist with an international reputation. Right. He lays out his marginal productivity theory of distribution, a rebuttal to Marx and an apologetic for capitalism, in insisting that in a competitive market economy, all work is fully and fairly recompensed, and all labor and capital are, in a very real sense, equal components.
1: Wow.
0: Whoa. In other words, if you're getting paid minimum wage, that's what you're giving the economy back. That's what you're contributing. You're not worth more anymore.
1: What if we all got paid the same?
0: Well, I don't know about that, but I don't have a problem with
1: how are we going to make this right, though? Because
0: some kind of meritocracy, and I don't have a problem with rich people. Go ahead, be rich. Well, take away the influence. That's it.
1: What I have a problem with is that we have this information. We know that J.P. Morgan lied. And we know that our economy is built on bullshit. So, how do we got calculators. I'm going to put some nerds in a room, make it right. What do the billionaires owe the poor people? And they can cut us a check, and I'll be fine. But you better get liquid. God damn it. That's not fair. That's bullshit. We just have to correct it. See, we know now we correct it. Get out your checkbooks. Might not be able to afford 4 Lamborghinis and a sauna and 2 pools. God, I don't know. You have all these. How much is a membership to Mar-a-Lago?
0: Oh, a couple $100,000 to join?
1: You're not going to have that anymore because you can't afford it. You're going to pay so many fucking taxes. You're going to choke. So many taxes. It's going to be, you're going to cry.
0: So that ties in with the Norway thing. Norway, you know, has found a way, and a bunch of other European countries to still do the capitalism thing, but with a heap and helping dose of socialism.
1: Well, why can't we do it? We're stupid and dumb, and
0: yeah,
1: we let game show host rapists to be our president. At least he got the graffiti off the...
0: We allowed them to take over the media, too.
1: Yeah, look what
0: they're trying to do now. The Ellisons are going to take over CNN. They're trying to, now that they've put a shiv into 60 Minutes over at CBS and all that.
1: Yeah, well.
0: And Paramount.
1: Right,
0: they got that already, and now they want Universal, which means they're going to get CNN, which means they're going to get all Trumpy.
1: Right. I mean, that should... How do people not run on the... It seems like if you... I don't care what party you were on. If you went on the mic and said, here's my platform, we're going to redistribute the wealth. There's like, how many billionaires are there? How many?
0: Hundreds.
1: Oh, that's it? That's it?
0: In the world or in this country?
1: Hundreds in this in the country. Probably.
0: For some reason, the number 900 is popping into my head.
1: That's it. That's not a lot of people.
0: Between 989 and 1100 estimated.
1: Listen, Elon went in there, fucked with Doge. He should fuck with all his Social Security and Big Balls and all those guys did that shit. I got my same group. I don't know what to call them. I have my own Big Balls. And guess what? We're auditing all 900 of you.
0: 1,000 is the middle. So,
1: yeah, you guys are getting audited.
0: Over 60% of U.S. billionaires live in only four states. You want to name them?
1: Shit. California.
0: Ding.
1: Jeez. Florida?
0: Ding.
1: Yeah, because it's state income tax, right? New York?
0: Ding.
1: Texas, Pat.
0: Oh, well done.
1: Shit, yes.
0: Sweep.
1: What do I win? Oh, a revolution, a communist takeover.
0: Get the broom.
1: Get the broom. We're sweeping. We're sweeping you guys to the fucking audit office. We're going to look at all your fucking shit because I know you're lying. 900? Oh, my God. My IRS department. I'll be on the phone with those guys every day.
0: List of countries with the most billionaires.
1: U.S.?
0: Number one.
1: This is a hard one. I'm just going to go with U.K.?
0: No. 11th.
1: Because they have...
0: They have 56 people. Billionaires living there.
1: Because they pay more taxes or something, right?
0: I wonder
1: if
0: that counts the royal family.
1: God, Jesus Christ. What stupidity. Shit, the Vatican. No, I'm kidding. France? No.
0: 13th.
1: United Arab Emirates? Saudi Arabia, right?
0: You know what? I'll bet we don't really know, which is why they're not listed.
1: Yeah, like Putin.
0: They're listed at like 28th, but I don't believe that.
1: Putin, what do you claim on your income taxes? Do you do it easy, or what do you declare?
0: Same with Russia. I mean, you would think, where is Russia? Is Russia even on this list?
1: Yeah, they got one billionaire. It's Putin. He takes their money.
0: Fifth is Russia.
1: Wow.
0: Second is China.
1: Oh, okay.
0: Communist country.
1: Right, but it's China, but the asterisk should be their Congress.
0: But this is where the MAGA droolers argument falls apart when they're like, we're going to be communist. There's nothing communist about China.
1: It's in name.
0: Right.
1: In name.
0: You know nothing about Marx. They know nothing about Marx. Right. All they know is communism equals evil because they're tiny little one-celled brains. That's as much as they can process.
1: Here's what China is about. People informing on each other and then getting sent to prison for the rest of their fucking lives.
0: Number three is India.
1: Wow.
0: Four is Germany.
1: Nine!
0: Five is Russia. Sixth is Italy. Seventh is Canada.
1: Canada.
0: Eighth is Hong Kong. Ninth is Brazil. And 10th is Taiwan.
1: Okay. Shit.
0: There you go.
1: Congratulations to everybody taking all the shit that so you guys exist so we can have
0: Iceland has one billionaire.
1: Oh, man, that guy.
0: Shit. Who is the one billionaire living in fucking Iceland?
1: I know. Why are you there? No offense. Shit, man. I tried to watch some Icelandic TV this one. The actors are good and everything, but it's like, you live here. I mean, it's beautiful, right?
0: Iceland?
1: God damn, it is beautiful,
0: yeah, it's beautiful,
1: but it's...
0: It's also fucking Iceland.
1: Yeah. Who came from there? Bjork? Is that
0: Bjork is from Iceland, yes.
1: Is she really? Oh, that's right. Okay. That's probably the billionaire. Is it just Bjork? Is she the billionaire?
0: I don't think Bjork is...
1: She should be.
0: ...a billionaire.
1: She should be. She's truly unique. What a great artist. See, that's... Jeff Bezos, I'm sorry. We're breaking you up, right? Why can't we break up his operation, Amazon?
0: Oh, boy. Bjorgulfur Thor. Bjorgulfur Thor. Bjorgolfsson.
1: Burger Filler Thor Bjorgolfsson.
0: Bjorgulfur Thor Bjorgolfsson. Known as Bjorgulfur Thor.
1: God. Can we just call him Thor for these purposes?
0: Colloquially in Iceland, known as Bjorgi.
1: Bjorgi.
0: is an Icelandic businessman and entrepreneur. He is chairman and founder of Novator Partners.
1: Woo.
0: He has built and invested in a number of larger companies with smaller startups. Blah, blah, blah, blah, blah, blah.
1: Did you come from family money or did you build that up on your own, billionaire?
0: He's the first Icelander to join Forbes' magazine list of the world's richest people.
1: Fuck that.
0: He's been declared Iceland's first billionaire.
1: That means that government should be embarrassed. We weren't taxing everybody enough, and all of a sudden we took our eye off the ball and we got a fucking billionaire over here. Right? Isn't that a failure in their taxing? Like, you have a billionaire, it's like a case of measles popping up. I thought we cured that.
0: He did, however, due to the 2008 financial crisis, he lost much of his fortune and faced personal bankruptcy. He worked out a complex deal with creditors to pay off his debts while holding on to key investments.
1: Okay, so he went bankrupt but felt no consequence, really.
0: He published an autobiography in 2014 about the ordeal titled,
1: titled
0: Billions to Bust and Back. I'm sure, I want to know what your bust was. You lied.
1: I lost the money my parents gave me. Maybe not. I don't know.
0: Now he's listed at $3 billion.
1: You know, I would call he's what?
0: Now he's got $3 billion estimated.
1: That's it?
0: So he came back.
1: That's it? Hey, you know what? I would call my IRS department and say, hey, how many billionaires do we have? We have 900. What are we at now? I need that list down to like three. Fuck this. 900 billionaires. That means your society is gross and you hate poor people.
0: We got to get to this story.
1: Shit.
0: In a shocking expose.
1: Okay.
0: By a former associate of Melania Trump.
1: Okay.
0: Amanda Ungaro.
1: Okay.
0: The first lady has been accused of working as a high-end escort,
1: right,
0: for deceased sex offender Jeffrey Epstein.
1: Did they team up on the nipples? God.
0: Ungaro emphasizes that it was not Trump introducing Melania to Epstein, but Epstein introduced Melania and Trump. Now, Michael Wolff has said this. Melania is like, I sue you for $1 billion. That is a lie.
1: You know, Melania.
0: Remember she put out that weird video?
1: Yes.
0: It was like, I did not meet Jeffrey Epstein.
1: Oh.
0: Jeffrey Epstein did not introduce me to Donald.
1: Is that what this is about?
0: Yeah.
1: Oh my God, Melania. Hey, listen, there's nothing weird here, right? This happens with lots of first ladies.
0: Ungaro said, let's tell the public you never were the one introducing Melania to Trump. It was Jeffrey Epstein, and she was the escort of Jeffrey Epstein. That's how she met Trump, said Ungaro. She was talking to.
1: I mean, come on, guys! All the shit you gave Hillary Clinton, fucking the first lady, met Donald Trump, was introduced by a sex trafficker. The biggest sex trafficker ever. Is that how Barack and Michelle met?
0: But this is one of the guys that I think it was an agent for Trump agency or something. This other guy,
1: the sex trafficking
0: Paolo
1: story.
0: Paolo Zampoli, the Brazilian model, that's Ungaro, is also the ex-girlfriend of agent turned presidential envoy Paolo Zampoli. So he was an agent at the Trump agency.
1: Right.
0: I think.
1: The modeling agency.
0: Wink, wink.
1: Yes. Okay. I don't remember this with Tipper and Al Gore or anything like this. This is.
0: Ungaro said that she spent 20 years in Melania's inner circle and has been told that it was indeed Jeffrey Epstein and not Donald Trump who introduced her to the close-knit elite circle.
1: This guy, what wife number was this?
0: Who?
1: For Trump.
0: Three.
1: Okay, so at this point, he's had three wives, including Melania. Mm-hmm. So this is his third marriage. To normal people, it would be significant that Jeffrey Epstein introduced Melania to Donald, but this is third time around. He's on drugs. I guess it's no big deal to these fucking people. Listen to who's running this country, man. They're begging Joe Rogan for advice. Jeffrey Epstein introduced Donald Trump to his fucking wife. Hey. That guy got eaten in Panama City.
0: In 2016, Melania was outed by a blogger, Daily Mail blogger, Webster Topley.
1: Hello.
0: Who alleged that the FLOTUS worked for an elite escort service in New York. Now Melania finds herself again in trouble as she wanted to get ahead of unverified FBI tips by delivering the public that weird speech at the White House. I've never been friends with Epstein. Donald and I were invited to the same parties as Epstein from time to time, since overlapping in social circles is common in New York City and Palm Beach.
1: Are your nipples okay?
2: My nipples are still sore from the last time he touched them. Boy, 27 years ago.
1: Listen, even Bill Clinton, not in his wildest dreams, would have these headlines about him on the same day. Nipple torturer, and also, hey, Jeffrey Epstein got this couple together.
0: So this is somebody else saying that Melania's lying, that she was introduced to Trump.
1: But she was an elite hooker, escort? I mean, you know,
0: that she was
1: worker.
0: An escort for Trump. Or not for for Epstein.
1: We don't. Is that how they were introduced? I mean, hey, Donald, here's the person you're... how much? Right? I mean, that's it.
0: Who knows?
1: Somebody knows. Someone knows. Can... You know what would be badass? Let's say we have these midterms and people abide by whatever, and we win the House or something. Can Speaker so-and-so call in Melania and have her testify about this and say, listen, right?
0: I guess.
1: That was, first of all, Melania, sure. I want to remind you under oath, is it true that Donald Trump's penis looks like a mushroom?
2: Tiny little mushroom.
1: I mean, shit, man. Are you happy? All told, Melania, do you wish you would have married somebody like a, well, I don't know, like a John Travolta or a Putin or somebody else, some other famous person? Does she regret it, is what I'm saying. Do you think,
0: shit.
1: Yeah, that movie, though.
0: God.
1: She regrets it, right?
0: Are you putting feelings on her? Are you giving her feelings?
1: I guess. Did you cry, Melania?
0: What's wrong with you?
1: Melania cried when they tore down the balsa wood sculpture of her
0: and burned it.
1: You couldn't tell they burned it, though. I mean, it's a weird thing. It's like, oh, that's burnt. That's damaged. It looked damaged before.
0: So, oh, we only got a couple minutes left.
1: How's the numbers, though? How are the numbers on the Melania movie?
0: I want to do this story real quick before we get out of here.
1: Shit, man. I mean,
0: have you seen these protests going on in Albania?
1: No.
0: Do you know what I'm talking about even?
1: No. I want to check this out.
0: This is gross as fuck.
1: Oh no. God.
0: These protests are swelling in Albania.
1: I'm so stressed.
0: Protesting
1: out. Ugh.
0: Against corruption.
1: Okay. That sounds good.
0: And the spark for this, a lot of them are carrying pink flamingos, and some of them have signs of flamingos wearing sunglasses and holding AK-47s. The people are taking to the streets to go after their own government in increasing numbers over this corruption that they're looking into. The corruption.
1: Yes.
0: We talked about this story a little bit before, I think, is this Jared Kushner, Ivanka Island.
1: Oh, my God.
0: That Ivanka, there's a video of her. Do we have time? There's a video of Ivanka, and she literally says, it's like she takes credit for finding this island, like she's Magellan.
1: The island's near Albania?
0: It's off the coast of Albania.
1: Okay.
0: And she says, she's like, oh, we were at this lovely, it's the most beautiful island I've ever seen. It's just there and nobody's there and everything. So they're going to buy it. They want to buy it. And Kushner wants to put rich people resorts all over it.
1: And he's going to bring in flamingos?
0: Here's the thing. No, the flamingos are there.
1: Oh my God.
0: It is a beloved wildlife preserve.
1: Fuck this.
0: That the Albanians visit, but there's no resorts. There's no,
1: they appreciate the island and its beauty. And
0: exactly.
1: God, I hate this story.
0: Albania
1: so much.
0: Protests swell as opposition to Kushner Resort persists. But here's the thing. It was a public land and was protected public land. But for some reason, a little while ago, when Jared had been in the country.
1: Yes.
0: And rubbing nipples. With
1: well, I hope he's only rubbing him.
0: With the some of the poobahs
1: right.
0: of Albania, they changed a couple laws, Ryan, as far as what public lands can be sold.
1: Imagine these rich people see a land with beautiful animals on it. It's like I want to own that. Fuck that.
0: Thousands took to the streets. Today.
1: With guns?
0: Of Albania's capital, Tirana, in the largest demonstration so far against the development of a luxury resort planned by Trump's son-in-law, Jared Kushner. The project, expected to cost around 5 billion euros, has provoked outrage in the Balkan country because of its location on a protected wetland home to flamingos, seals, and sea turtle nesting sites. But also for the perceived lack of transparency. It's not perceived. It's a lack of transparency.
1: Right.
0: Surrounding the plans designed by foreign investors.
1: God, see, this you could call this political violence, right?
0: Protesters held signs right. that said, Albania is not for sale. Chanted New Albania outside Prime Minister Edi Rama's office as the crowd stretched a mile down one of the city's main boulevards. A mile.
1: God, do we have an embassy over there?
0: The project.
1: Oh, shit, guys.
0: One protester said, the project in Zvernek is a project with no transparency. And this is the apotheosis. What a great word. Of what has been happening in Albania for the last 35 years. So today, enough is enough.
1: I fucking love it. I love it. This is bullshit. That's not...
0: This guy's been in power, Rama, since 2013, and now people are more and more blaming him for not eradicating widespread corruption or doing enough to improve basic services like healthcare.
1: Wow. I mean, cheers to Albania for standing up for your flamingos and your fucking sea turtles.
0: But last week, Rama went on television and said, it's going forward.
1: Maybe
0: and it will be completed responsibly.
1: Bullshit. Send me the drones. Protect that. You can protect that with just a small drone fleet. No one would get near it.
0: But these Albanians are pissed because violent clashes broke out earlier this year as protesters demanded the resignation of his deputy, Belinda Baluku, over alleged corruption. He fired her, but they don't trust the government anymore, and they're getting sick of it.
1: Right.
0: The resort development is the brainchild of Kushner and his wife Ivanka, who described falling in love with Albania a few years ago while visiting on a yacht.
1: What in the living? Yes, you were at the yacht. Look at the beautiful sea turtles. Meanwhile, let me dump my sewage.
0: Protests erupted at the development site near the village of Zvernek when developers erected a fence around some of the land last month. That fence has since been taken down.
1: Viva la resistance, bitches. Hell yeah.
0: So people are getting sick of this bullshit.
1: You can't just buy the island.
0: Worldwide.
1: Fuckheads.
0: We gotta get out of here. Thanks for joining, everybody. We'll do it again. Faithless Friday. Usual time, usual channel. Thanks for buying shit through the Amazon link. crabdiving.com/Amazon. 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Doesn't cost you fuck. 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
1: Follow the very funny Patrick Vile on X or Instagram at Vile Experience. Oh, so freaking Vile.
0: Viva la resistance, everyone. We'll hit you up on Friday. Bye-bye.
1: Fuck Trump. Fuck these Jared Kushner fuckers. Penguins, eat your eyeballs.
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0: What do you have to lose by trying something new like Trump? What the hell do you have to lose? You have to lose. You have to lose.
1: Mr. Trump is so stupid. My God, my God.
0: We won with poorly educated. I love the poorly educated.
2: We ought to have a prayer called the Goddamn It Prayer. 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
0: But you know what? You don't impeach people when they're doing a good job.
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6: Good and happy Wednesday, everybody. Crab Diving Live streaming right at you from Pensacola, Florida. The Redneck Riviera, USA. We are, how far is it to Floribama? 20 minutes?
7: By car?
6: Half hour, yeah?
7: Yeah, I mean.
6: Not even?
7: No, it'll take a while. It depends on the time of year. It could take you two hours if you're in the
6: if there's no traffic. Or... It's like LA with the fucking 405.
7: There's so much construction. It's just like continuous construction out there.
6: I remember getting enraged driving down to Long Beach all the time from Venice. And
7: well, you don't drive.
6: But then I would drive it at an off time.
7: Right.
6: And I would get mad then.
7: Oh,
6: because
7: yeah,
6: I was like, this is how it should fucking be. It should take me 20 minutes to get to Long Beach from Venice.
7: Right, right.
6: Not an hour and 20 minutes.
7: Well, hopefully they'll elect Spencer Pratt and he'll fix that problem.
6: Oh, yeah.
7: From the hills?
6: Well, no, he's out.
7: Oh, he's gone?
6: Yeah,
7: oh,
6: yeah,
7: okay.
6: Yeah.
7: Jeez, guys, your loss. His campaign slogan was, Karen Bass, burn down my house or something like that.
6: And all of them are like, you know, it's fraud. It's fraud. And they're like, okay, well, where's your evidence? You won't let us investigate. Which means you won't give us your voter rolls. And
7: right,
6: there are many Republican states that have told the Trump administration to go fuck yourself for the same thing.
7: Yeah.
6: They're not giving over. The states don't want to cough up their voter rolls to the feds.
7: Right. And hey, Spencer. Maybe, just maybe, the people of Los Angeles didn't want a mayor who also owns one of those, like he owns like a designer crystal jewelry online shop or something where you can pay $1 million for like a health crystal.
6: Oh, yeah.
7: Sounds very RFK.
6: It's like Gwyneth Paltrow. Do they have coochie crystals?
7: Well, I hope so.
6: Thanks for buying shit through the Amazon link, crabdiving.com/Amazon. Use that link every time you go to buy shit at Amazon. We get a wee little commissione, costs you fuck. And thanks for joining us on our social media and sending stories. Always makes my job easier. Thanks. That's at crabdiving on the X or on the blue sky. I'm just going to fire them up and see what's going on. And
7: sorry, I'm putting up a promo, the picture you sent me.
6: Oh, and the Trump sleeping at the Madison Square Garden. We'll get to that story in a minute. Let's get to the headlines and then we'll get to the fun stuff. Commie, Pinko, Liberal,
7: Effete,
6: HuffPo. Yeah, I saw this. I really think there's something he's sunsetting. I mean, I just think he's unraveling in many ways. And this is all the manifestation of probably dementia, possibly. I'm no doctor.
7: Right.
6: But also the downfall of a malignant narcissist, because this is exactly what they do. They rage and they lose their minds and they lose decorum and they lose, not that he ever really had it, but he did kind of. He never called reporters stupid. Every time. He never said quiet piggy, shit like that, right? In his first term?
7: Right, right. He did make fun of that guy who the journalist.
6: But that was before he was alive.
7: Right, right, right.
6: Dumbfounding Don, I love the inflation is the headline.
7: You're a cult leader.
6: Yeah, he said it. inflation hit a 3-year high last month, thanks to the rise. You know, the listeners think it's hilarious when she laughs, when she barks. I don't even, I hardly hear it because this is all she does all fucking day.
7: Yeah.
6: It's a Jack Russell mixed with Beagle.
7: Yeah.
6: Two barkers.
7: Do you think she thinks it's hilarious or is she serious?
6: I think she's communicating. She this is, those, yeah. Those she's like, treats, you've got man. Treats up there. I want them now.
7: They find it funny, Shelby. What do you think of that?
8: Right there.
7: Any follow-up, by the way, about the snake story we did Monday? I mean, is anybody doing anything about that? We know they're coming. We're just going to take it. Okay, go ahead. Go ahead.
6: We're studying it.
7: Sure.
6: No, Trump cut all the programs. Last month, inflation hit a 3-year high thanks to rising gas prices and a 4.2% increase in the cost of consumer goods compared to last year. Millions of Americans are facing an affordability crisis, and Trump says he loves it. Today in the Oval.
7: Yes. You mean in his body?
6: I might have...
7: Oh, the Oval. An oval in an oval.
6: Might have audio of this. I know everybody loves to hear from our president.
7: Oh, yeah, yeah. Jeez. Give it up for his makeup team, by the way. Still keeping that nose together, whatever the fuck's going on at the tip of that.
6: He's asked, are you concerned, Mr. President? No tengo más. Piss off.
7: Jeez, man.
8: Go.
7: She is...
6: She's amped up.
7: Persistent, yeah.
6: It was kind of hot, so I cut the walk short earlier today, and I'm going to have to start doing an earlier walk block. Like after, I start pretty early, but...
7: Not because of global warming. You're not going to blame that, right?
6: There is no global warming. Ryan, what's wrong with you?
7: Yeah. There's no global.
6: Says, are you concerned, Mr. President, about the latest inflation number, which came out this morning? And here he is.
9: Sure. The right people come into our country.
10: Are you going to go to the same thing?
9: I will.
11: Are you concerned, Mr. President, about the latest inflation number which came out this morning? Could that be a...
9: No, I love it. The numbers were great. You know what I really love? I love it.
6: The numbers were great. Right. They're high.
7: Yeah.
6: You twat.
7: Like your blood pressure and whatever's happening to you.
6: I don't think his blood pressure's high looking at him.
7: Yeah. Well, why?
6: You see his eyes? He looks like
7: those are eyes?
6: He's barely awake.
7: He looks like a Gila monster. Why is he always sitting down? What does that imply?
6: Well, he's in his office.
7: But he has trouble standing up. Yeah, but they used to not have these here. And now they're having these here all the time because, I don't know.
6: Well, Lindsay's under the desk.
7: Lindsay.
6: So,
9: of the explosion. You know why? Because as soon as this war is over, you know, I can say it now. Something you didn't know. Do you know we've been taking out millions of barrels of oil? Nobody knows it. You know who doesn't know about it? Iran until right now. We took out the other night 22 ships late at night with no lights because they don't have any radar.
6: Late at night with no lights.
7: What, hey, Dr. Ronnie, what does that mean? He's healthy?
6: So 22 means two in two. Trump, right?
7: Right, sure.
6: Or if it happened at all. And he's probably spewing out, if this did happen, it's a war crime probably, and he's spewing out secrets.
7: Yes, ooh.
6: Are they sinking tankers of oil in the water?
7: Well,
6: that's great.
7: Right. Well, we don't know what he's talking about. I think
6: he's claiming that they took out 22 tankers of oil.
7: Right. Well, I think we should. I think
6: he's lying. Of course.
7: Right. So that's good news for the environment. At least we found some good news in here.
6: I mean, he's speaking. He's lying.
7: Right. So the ocean's okay.
6: We took out the other night 22 ships late at night with no lights because they don't have any radar because we blasted the crap out of it. We took out, that's why oil's $85 a barrel. You take a look.
7: God, does he have a fever? He doesn't know what he's talking about. Somebody lives in inflation. That diaper.
6: I love inflation. The numbers were great.
7: God.
6: It's just, he's lost MAGA.
7: You know what?
6: Over this. He's lost a lot of MAGA over and is losing more.
7: You know what's scary? I bet we're not making more Patriot missiles. Are we? I hope so. Because we're going to need them. And then I wonder what's really... Does anybody else wonder what's really going on in the Middle East right now? Like what that war really looks like? What is that?
6: Oh, my God.
7: Is that the Panama City clip?
6: Welcome to Florida is trending.
7: Is that the Panama City shark attack? Because I was going to bring that shit up today.
6: Oh, no. This is somebody. It looks like they've got a
7: alligator.
6: They've got one of those snake sticks with the hook on it. And they're putting it into the water. And no. Look what comes up and bites it. Giant gator. That's like that would look like a puddle to me. Like, my God.
7: Is that Mar-a-Lago?
6: That's terrifying.
7: Where is that?
6: Doesn't say. It just says Florida.
7: Doesn't say. So it could be just in your neighborhood and nobody fucking knows. It
6: says, welcome to Florida, where we have alligators in every mud puddle.
7: You know, we should... I don't know. That's just in somebody's backyard?
6: I don't know.
7: Nobody fucking knows.
6: The only information I have is Florida.
7: Let me tell you something. I know we're in the middle of the story, but sometimes I think...
6: No, that's it.
7: No, listen.
6: Inflation.
7: There is... did you see the film of the guy getting attacked by a shark in fucking Panama City?
6: I have that.
7: In
6: the inbox.
7: I saw that shit, man. Jesus, fuck you.
6: I mean, I don't want to laugh.
7: That's the problem. Hey,
6: I'm laughing at the people, you know, the fact that people sent it.
7: Jesus, let me ask you something.
6: Thank you for sending.
7: Right. Were the animals under the water an afterthought or a byproduct? Did you plan on them? You never fucking talk. Well, Jonah, okay, that's the one. And Jesus makes a fish, 1,100 fish or something, I guess. I guess the flood wouldn't have really affected the sharks, so that's why. I don't know.
6: Well, I don't know. That's a lot of fresh water.
7: The thing, yeah.
6: Raining from the sky.
7: Yeah. I guess somehow you saved those two then. I don't know.
6: But I'm sure God, could correct for salinity.
7: You know, no offense, Jesus. I have evidence of you not existing based on that clip that he's going to play from Panama City.
6: No, I'm not going to play it.
7: It's horrific, man. And it's bone.
6: It's a visual, but.
7: It's a visual, all right. Thanks. You don't exist, man. If you exist, then go fuck yourself. That is insane. Why didn't you help that guy? What are you doing? Probably fucking all these polymarket fucks are praying to you.
6: He's alive.
7: Oh, okay. Yeah, he is. Yes, all that. God.
6: But it does say the video is harrowing shark attack captured on
7: harrowing. Fuck off, you Brit. Is that a British rag? Harrowing. Look
6: and
7: up harrowing.
6: That was a couple days ago. 3 hours ago. There's video, in Panama City, sharks roaming. It's multiple shark fins.
7: Well, yeah, in the water, the strip, not on the Miracle Strip. Okay. How's that news, guys? There's tons of them out there. What do you mean they're roaming?
6: An NSA Panama City employee is in critical condition after being attacked by a shark on Monday around 11:45 a.m. Mm-hmm. The commanding officer for the Naval Support Activity Panama City, Tristan Oliveira, said the man was swimming near the marina during his lunch break with a colleague when he was attacked.
7: Dude, one second. I will say this. Nobody fucking swims in areas like that, though. That's kind of crazy, but go ahead. It's just this channel they were in. It's like, why would you...
6: The victim had injuries on both arms. The second person was not hurt. NSA Panama City Fire and Emergency Services took the man to the Gulf Coast, HCA Gulf Coast Hospital, where he was rushed into surgery.
7: God damn, they make firemen save people getting eaten by sharks, too, and burning buildings?
6: What is this? The Bay County Sheriff's Office, Florida Fish and Wildlife Conservation Commission, and NOAA officials are investigating. What is the sheriff investigating?
7: NOAA? Like the weather?
6: Yeah.
7: What the fuck?
6: Don't ask me.
7: Look out for floods that take out, like camps.
6: But it's oceanic is the first O, right?
7: Look out for floods. Yeah. Well, it's this one, so. Who from Trump's NOAA is looking into this? Fuck you. Please.
6: Oliveira said the Veria is an IA is says the victim is a male, late 20s, has been at the Navy base for 4 years.
7: Colonel Oliveira, don't ever go in that. Swim at the beach like everybody else. They're fishing there. Harrowing.
6: So there you go. This is a shark story here close to home.
7: Yeah, well,
6: hour and a half is Panama City.
7: 2 hours. Two hours, depending. I guess this doesn't affect business. People can say it's rare. It is. Did you see where he was swimming?
6: Yeah, I saw the video.
7: Yeah, that's a fucked up place to swim. No offense.
6: Why?
7: Because, man, that's where, why. Because boats coming in, they dock. That's where they go into dock and they're cleaning fish and shit. And people are fishing.
6: Oh, I see.
7: Yeah, and that you could get. That's kind of getting into like almost brackish. And then I don't really need to finish my thought there.
6: Do sharks like brackish water?
7: Alligators do.
6: Oh.
7: Yeah. Okay.
6: But it's by the Navy base.
7: See, why are you making... You're making your fire department rescue people getting attacked by sharks? What? Why not the Navy?
6: It looks like he lost one arm.
7: Well, he didn't lose it. Excuse me.
6: May have... Did they find it?
7: Well, no, the shark ripped it off. It's not like, I misplaced my arm.
6: And they may have saved his hand on the other arm.
7: Okay. Couldn't do nothing for that other arm, or you just don't know where it was? He didn't lose his arm. Someone chopped it off, and then it's losing is sort of like, God, harrowing. I looked up harrowing. It's right. It's used to describe something acutely distressing.
6: Distressing. Yeah,
7: terrifying or agonizing.
6: Scary. Oh, yeah. Let's get to the Drudge Report.
7: God damn. I mean, I guess. I mean, we care about politics so much. You know where politics doesn't matter? In that channel. I don't know. You know?
6: I don't know how the sharks vote.
7: Yeah. I thought the guy from... Wildlife Conservation was going to give the guy a ticket for harassing a shark.
6: I love the inflation, it says over at Drudge Report.
7: You love Adderall and Ivanka.
6: Look, the Dow is down more than 900 points.
7: It's the best it's ever been in the history of
6: anything.
7: That's
6: all he talks about is the stock market. Look how great the stock market is. Your 401ks.
7: We've sandblasted all the graffiti off Abraham Lincoln.
6: Even though it just plummeted
7: in
6: the last few days.
7: Do you think it's amazing that all these stories that you're sharing, including the shark story, it's all harrowing, really. And meanwhile, our commander-in-chief did a press conference. I swear to God, he was like, we've got 14 of the 22 fountains in D.C. back in order. It's like, what the fuck are you doing? Fountains? Yeah. He said that.
6: And then, did you see there's pictures out now of an aerial view before and after?
7: Yeah.
6: And it looks almost no different.
7: Oh, yeah.
6: It's darker, in fact.
7: Right. Well, that's what money laundering looks like, I guess.
6: A little bit darker, but it didn't improve the reflectingness of it.
7: Jeez.
6: The S&P 500 down 1.6%.
7: Yay!
6: The Dow down 1.87%.
7: It's better than Biden.
6: The NASDAQ down minus 1.98%. And the Russell 2000.
7: She turned
6: which
7: black.
6: Which are small cap stocks, is minus 1.1%.
7: Wow. You haven't seen in its diaper, though. I mean, geez. What a horrible...
6: Gold's down, Bitcoin's down.
7: Gold?
6: Bitcoin's down a little.
7: I thought gold was like...
6: Oh, guess what's up? Crude oil.
7: Oh, I was going to say infant mortality rate. Oh, yes. Oh, that's good.
6: That too.
7: Oh, okay. Well, but this is what he'll say. It's the lowest it's ever been in a wartime setting or something. It was in the other, he'll say it was still higher with Biden if you take into account what we're doing in Iran. Does that make sense?
6: Some toady on one of the pundit shows tried to blame Biden for the inflation now, right now.
7: Right. Yeah.
6: For this inflation.
7: Who was that? Bassett? No, it doesn't matter.
6: No, it was one of the professional toadies.
7: Oh, okay. Yeah. Oh, man.
6: And then another one. God, if I can find this clip, got his ass handed to him.
7: Right.
6: I think it was CNN.
7: Okay.
6: And it might have been Charles Blow. It was. Charles Blow is awesome. Here is him handing it to the maggot pundit who's just lying his face off.
7: Awesome.
8: I just believe that this is a news show and a news channel. I have an ethical responsibility to say that you are lying.
10: No, you are lying.
8: I didn't interrupt you.
10: Hold on, you will not attack me.
12: You don't call me a liar on national TV, sir.
7: Yes.
6: You don't call me a liar on national TV, sir. Points at him. Damn. Liar.
7: That guy's on CNN?
6: Which one? Charles Blow? Yeah.
7: Okay. Wow, that was nice. Yeah, yeah. I love that.
6: There's more. This goes on.
7: Oh, yeah.
6: He hands him his ass.
12: Liar national.
8: Liar.
13: I'm going to let you respond in just a minute.
8: And that I say that.
13: Charles, finish
8: spell
13: your,
8: it.
13: Finish
8: I
13: your
8: can
13: point.
8: Spell it, too. And I have an ethical responsibility. If people are going to come over here and poison voters' views of an election system that has no proof that it is rigged in any way, spouting the same lie that the president is spouting, we have an ethical responsibility at this table in a news show and a news channel to call that out. And I'm going to do that.
13: Caroline,
8: you can huff and puff.
12: You've done it.
8: You can huff and puff and be mad all you want, and I don't care.
13: How you can respond
7: Hell yeah.
13: to that.
12: You keep ignoring what I've said. There is, you're saying...
8: I'm going to keep ignoring it, because you're lying.
13: Let me let him...
7: love this guy. I love this guy. Now, I'm going to say that this guy echoes some things I have said. When they can scream and yell all they want, I love it. It's beautiful. It's beautiful.
6: More of this.
7: More of this. Oh, I love it.
12: Said, there is, you're saying...
8: I'm going to keep ignoring it, because you're lying.
13: Let me let him finish. Let me let him respond.
12: We didn't know there was mass Medicare fraud until the federal government investigated Minnesota, investigated these other states.
14: That's
12: California.
14: Not true.
12: It's time out.
14: That is not true.
6: That's one of the other guys on the panel now yelling at him. That's not true. And that's correct. That Minnesota had already put the one maven in jail who took millions and millions of, she had multiple fake daycare centers going on, and she was white as

0: you.
1: One side.
0: The earth is not flat. I'm not going to entertain your argument for a flat earth for a microsecond. Get the fuck out of my space. I don't want
1: to
0: hear it.
1: And I will, to be fair, I will say on this network, especially CNN, especially during the election, nobody really did that. This guy, I don't know. Yeah. What are you doing on CNN?
0: He's on there every once in a while. He's great.
2: To do two things. First of all, let us try to be tethered in facts.
3: Okay.
2: Second of all, let's respond to what he said about your claims on the election.
3: Proof.
2: I don't want to hear about Medicare fraud. Okay. I don't want to hear about any kind of other fraud other than your claims of voter fraud and what proof you have of
3: because them. California will not allow the federal government to review their voter rolls.
2: A majority of other states in this country, including many...
0: The split screen with Charles Blow, who is now laughing his ass off.
1: Yeah, so wait, I'm not a lawyer, Pat. Maybe you could help me.
0: I'm not a lawyer.
1: Oh, okay, well, Shelby? I don't know.
0: I was going to say I played one on TV, but I don't think I did.
1: Right.
0: Doctor?
1: Yes. Oh, okay, well, this is good. Is evidence... I mean, they're saying evidence... There's evidence because some board in our government can't review the election results. Ergo, there must be cheating. Is that how evidence works? No,
0: well, there are boards that review it, and there are bipartisan boards that review it. They're not allowing the maggots to grab all the ballots and put them in the back of a truck and take them somewhere for them to count them and not do anything nefarious at all.
1: Well, that would be cheating.
3: Voter rolls.
2: A majority of other states in this country, including many Republican-led states, also will not allow the federal government to inspect their voter rolls. Why? Because it is not legal for them to do that. And all the cases in which they have been challenged, Hal, all of them all of them so far have been thrown out by judges because there is no legal basis for the federal government to inspect the state voter rolls. So what else do you have?
3: My point is that he's saying there's no evidence. They won't allow evidence to be gathered.
4: The absurdity of your point is that you don't have proof.
3: Once again,
4: he don't have proof. And then he says, I don't have proof. And I can prove that I don't have proof because they won't let us investigate. So you don't have proof and you just prove that you don't have proof.
2: Let me just give you some more information on this.
0: Listen, that's the host saying, Hal, let me give you some more information on this. Hal's getting pummeled.
1: Right.
2: The federal government has received, I think it's millions of voter registrations from some Republican-led states that have given them access to it. Do you know what percentage of those votes those registrations where they found actual, fraud of any kind?
3: Do you?
2: Yeah.
3: What is it?
2: It is a fraction of a percentage.
3: Fraction.
2: And in some cases, when they double-checked, the flags that they thought were fraud were actually not fraud.
3: So what you're saying is there's all kinds of fraud all over the place, but not in voting.
2: Well, here's what my point is.
3: Not in voting.
2: You're claiming that it's never been looked at. That's false. You're claiming that this administration hasn't been able to look at it. That's also false.
3: Not in California.
2: You are claiming that just the fact that the federal government hasn't looked
0: at it. You hear Charles Blow? Oh, my God.
2: Hasn't been able to look at it. That's also false.
3: Not in California.
2: You are claiming that just the fact that the federal government hasn't looked at all the state voter rolls is proof that there is fraud is not true.
3: No,
2: I'll ask you again. What else do you have?
3: Okay, I just said earlier.
0: And he doesn't. It's more bullshit. But that's the relevant part. I wanted to hear
1: that's
0: Charles
1: amazing.
0: Blow.
1: I mean, I love that guy should do a debate or something. Send him to the press corps. Not that it would matter, but.
0: Yeah,
1: have him do a debate.
0: There's a story at the Daily Beast. MAGA guest melts down after getting called out on air. You are a liar.
1: Right. Who is that guy that they're questioning what Trumpian person house?
0: Let's see. Something Lambert. What do you call him? Ed or
1: Miranda Lambert.
0: Something like that.
1: Oh, okay. I don't know. I don't know Lambert. Lambert.
0: His last name is Lambert, whatever his name. Oh, wait, here. It's probably in the story here.
1: He was probably on Fox. He probably was.
0: You're a liar.
1: I think he did the weather on Fox for Pete Hegseth.
0: I really can't find his fucking name.
1: He sounds kind of funny, like. I'm wondering how that guy flew under the radar. I don't know who he is. I mean, usually we know all these people at the Trump administration. I mean,

0: On Monday night's episode of CNN's Newsnight, Hal Lambert.
1: Hal Lambert.
0: A Republican mega donor.
1: Damn!
0: So he's a rich motherfucker.
1: Oh, so he's not part of the administration.
0: Frequent Newsnight guest.
1: Oh, okay. So we have to listen to this guy because he has a lot of money. Fuck him.
0: Oh, and Charles is a regular CNN commentator.
1: Shit. Nice work, Charles. Somebody buy him a drink.
0: Hal Lambert was previously director at Credit Suisse and manager at J.P. Morgan. He's a Republican donor and finance chair and was on the 2017 Trump inaugural committee.
1: Hey, what happened to all the money, fuckhead? That's something we
0: exactly. He was on that. Where'd the $100 million go?
1: Well, okay.
0: Group.
1: I don't want to go back into this, but what do you think they paid that band? Who's the band that did it? Three Doors Down. Okay, yes. Three Nazi Doors Down. How much did they get paid? That's got to be public record, right? I mean, we paid them technically. I want to know.
0: I mean, I don't know if it's out there.
1: It should be. Am I the only one still curious on how much they made Three Doors Down, man? Shit. I mean, what if by playing for the king, you ruin your reputation, but in some other timeline, you tell them fuck off, and then, you know, you have some opportunity pop up. But now, I won't listen to
0: the exact amount of Three Doors Down was paid directly for performing is undisclosed.
1: Damn it!
0: While the band's specific paycheck remains private, an investigation by the Associated Press into Trump's 2017 spending revealed that the total cost of the Welcome concert, which also featured Toby Keith,
1: oh God,
0: was a staggering $25 million.
1: So they gave Toby Keith $24,900. You know,
0: $24 million.
1: Three Doors Down probably got like $200 a guy. You got to pay Toby Keith, right?
0: Yeah, I guess Toby Keith get some cash.
1: What's he in country music? Is he bigger than, say, is he like, I don't even know.
0: He's been around a while.
1: Is he like Garth Brooks or?
0: He's pretty popular.
1: Randy Jackson or Randy Travis? Randy Travis.
0: Randy Jackson.
1: I don't know. I don't know. I guess you got to pay Toby Keith all the money and then you throw Three Doors Down, whatever's left over.
0: Well, he's no longer with us.
1: Oh, okay. Oh, yeah, yeah. Oh, I forgot. Shit, I'm sorry, Toby. I forgot you died. I mean, you didn't remember either. You just saw it mentioned in the article,
0: of course.
1: Right? Oh, okay. Of course.
0: Of course I didn't remember.
1: Yeah, yeah. Oh.
0: I would have put money on the fact that he's still around. So sorry.
1: I remember we did the story.
0: Stomach cancer.
1: Yeah, that sucks, man.
0: Too bad. Where was I? Thanks for listening, everybody. Look at that bottom of the hour already. We already blew a half hour.
1: Isn't that the EPA's purview is like shark attacks? I mean, who's in charge of giving a fuck about that? Is there anybody that cares about that guy? I mean, he should have been swimming out there.
0: Of course. What do you want him to do? What, have a shark roundup?
1: No. I mean,
0: I know it popped into your head. Fuck yeah.
1: Yeah. I mean, I will say this. If I'm president, I love animals. And chances are the animals you love, I'm not going to do anything bad to. There's not going to be anything that happens to them. But I am going to have a look at that endangered fucking species list just to see what we got on there. Copperheads, not right. I hope no, you know, we're going to get rid of some things. It's like, what are these animals? Like the mambas on the endangered species list. Right?
0: Are they?
1: I think so. It's like, God, we're in danger. Fuck you, man.
2: It's just absolutely beautiful because it's just true. Everything he's saying is absolutely true. I would add on top of it that she's disrespecting the president and disrespecting the office of president. She's just generally rude. Her parents obviously raised her incorrectly. She was not raised in the church. She was not raised by a family that understood just basic decency and manners. And I love to see him verbally slapping her around. She deserves it. She's part of the corrupt media. She's a big part of the problem with this country.
0: listen to this. He's talking about Kristen Welker.
1: Oh my God. I thought he was talking about Madonna twerking during the 250
0: this
1: thing.
0: This is Mark Meckler.
1: Oh my God. I was like, who the fuck is this? Meckler.
0: This is the Flashpoint program. Flashpoint was launched ahead of the 2020 elections to mobilize conservative Christians to support Trump's reelection and has remained an obsequiously, great word, pro-Trump propaganda production.
1: You should, hey, dickhead, you should thank your lucky fucking stars for Kristen Welker. What if those Meet the Press interviews had been conducted by, oh, I don't know, Charles Snow or Mehdi Hasan?
0: Blow.
1: Blow, damn it. Okay. Charles Blow, Mehdi Hasan, somebody else, right?
0: Yeah.
1: I mean, she's pretty, I'm sorry, I don't think much of, I think she could have challenged him a little bit more on the facts that he just spews out, you know.
0: After playing a clip of Trump walking out of the Meet the Press interview, Flashpoint host Gene Bailey praised it as classic president. I'm enjoying that.
1: Yeah.
0: Fellow Trump cultist Mark Meckler of Convention of States.
1: God.
0: So this is the guy that's running around trying to get enough Republican states, all the states in general, to have a constitutional convention so they can get rid of that, you know, 19th Amendment so women can't vote.
1: This guy's
0: get rid
1: like,
0: of direct election of senators. They don't like that one.
1: This guy's got Mike Lindell vibes or something, you know.
0: He said what we just played. Not to be outdone, self-proclaimed Constitution coach and unmatched Trump sycophant Rick Green.
1: Yes.
0: Said, what people don't see in that interview are all of the segments, all the interviews and things that she's done to literally lie by painting a false picture of President Trump, of us, of Trump supporters, and of the defendants, meaning the Jan Sixers.
1: Yes, yeah. Oh, the tourists?
0: Yeah, yeah. Defendants with a capital D. It's the defendants, Ryan.
1: Hey, listen, meth head, you better not get low on your supply. I would hate for you to have a moment of clarity because, hey, you guys are pretty fucking stupid.
0: She's been a poison in American politics. Here's Kristen Welker.
1: She's a gift. She's been so easy with the president. Oh, my fucking God. Are you fucking kidding me?
0: I mean, it did drive me crazy. She sucks. Like, but we came to Wisconsin, Mr. President.
1: Oh,
0: we came. We came all the way here.
1: You know,
0: that's not how you handle that. You say, what are you afraid of? What are you afraid? Are you afraid of the questions?
1: Or maybe you challenge him on the facts more. You just, I mean, because.
0: Yeah, yeah.
1: I don't know. I mean, she did go after him, but it was like, I think.
0: I mean, more than she has in the past.
1: I mean, maybe she's used to having taught. Maybe she has some kids. Because it's like, I get it. When you interview this guy, it probably feels like you're talking to a child. A child that could. You know, I mean, he has a diaper on. He's very toddler-like. Child hands, tiny little hands.
0: I did see this upcoming clip of talking about the California election.
1: Ew.
0: And I will, trigger warning, I didn't, I don't have time to download these and edit in beeps. So there is a racial slur.
1: Which party says it? I'm just kidding.
0: Well, you can guess who says it.
1: Okay.
3: Homeless have taken over everything, including Santa Monica, because they built a train to ship them out there. It's literally like Nigger Express. It's like you built a train. You thought we would build high-speed rail. You thought it was abundance mentality. Let's build high-speed rail. Let's build commuter transportation. We're going to, and I know this isn't the high-speed rail project, but let's build a train to Santa Monica. It will be glorious. We will have abundance. We will connect the city on trains. And all it is homeless people are being shipped out there. Now homeless people get to go to the beach and fuck that up too.
1: You shithead.
0: It's just not true.
1: How price, by the way. You know what? Where does he live, Berwyn?
0: There were plenty of homeless people on the beach when I was there 26 years ago.
1: Hey, Nick, if you want to get the homeless people off the beach, and they're in trains because they can be in a train all day with a roof over their heads, why don't you give them a home, dickhead? By the way, doesn't he live off like a metro stop? Like Berwyn has a metro stop?
0: Yeah, all of Chicago has great public transportation.
1: Nick, you know what? I might rip off that line that goes by your house. I don't want you going to the art museum, you Nazi. I'm going to get rid of the train because of him. Sorry, Berwyn, but geez.
0: Join us on Friday, everyone. Faithless Friday. I'll play some more of these great clips.
1: Nick, you should run for
0: not
1: president.
0: Not of Nick, but of some of these Christian lunatics. But we do have an A-list.
1: Oh, okay.
0: Of Christian lunatics that the quotes get played regardless if it's Faithless Friday or not.
1: Right. Shane Vaughn.
0: And this is Shane Vaughn is one of them.
1: Damn.
0: This is one of the other A-listers who Shane Vaughn is laughable.
1: Yeah.
0: This guy is creepy and scary. Oh,
1: okay.
0: And violent. I mean, he's professed about how he thinks it's time for violence.
1: He needs to be on the cabinet.
0: So it's Joel Webbin, of course. and here he is, not being racist at all.
4: The high water mark in these United States for the black community was probably in the early 1900s, a few decades before the civil rights movement, before Hart-Celler, where most, not all, it was never all, but most of the black families were intact. There were strong families. There was still a disparity of sorts between the white community and the black community, but the gap was actually narrowing. Black people were catching up. They realized that if they wanted a piece of the American pie, it wasn't going to be handed to them for free. They weren't entitled to it. They were going to have to work hard. There was a certain humility that the average black person in America at that time possessed. They weren't saying, oh, Whitey stole everything from me, or I was wronged.
0: Oh, my God.
1: But, you know, what?
0: There was a haughtiness. There was an arrogance. One could say uppity-ness, Ryan.
1: Right. They want a piece of the pie.
0: How dare they not be humble.
1: Humbled. They want a piece of the pie that they made everything that went into the pie, kind of. You know what I mean?
0: Yeah.
4: No, they actually recognize that in large part, white people ruled the country and built the country. And if they were going to have their place in the country, they were going to have to do everything they could to rise to the level of excellence and morality that white people at that time were portraying.
1: So
4: things improved.
0: Oh, yeah. Yeah. Everybody agrees that the white people of the 1900s to the 1950s were just perfect.
1: God, it's
0: were
1: like
0: perfect and moral.
1: Does he teach at Liberty? He sounds
0: no,
1: like
0: no, he's got his own thing going, okay, I think. Okay. He's an author.
1: Okay. Fuck that. No. That's so stupid. You're an author. Okay. Jeez.
0: He is, man.
1: Mr. Author, why do you talk like this? Cood. He's like, cood. I can't even pay attention to your content because, like, do your kids sound like this?
4: Train. And so things improved. And then it was all ruined. It was ruined by Marxist Jews and PSYOPs.
1: Oh, my God.
4: Martin Luther King, Michael Luther King, and Rosa Parks, and all the rest to convince black people that we was kings once upon a time.
1: Whoa.
0: We was kings once upon a time.
1: Where was this? When was this recorded?
0: Holy
1: 1940
0: shit.
1: Or something? I mean, what are we?
0: Yes, it was 7:40 p.m. last night.
1: Shit, man. See, this is the point. I think this, that, you know, we want to have certain things in a country, and you want to be able to have hope and to aspire for whatever. But really, the job of our government is to keep the Nazis out of government, because goddamn, did you think his children sound like this?
0: Who?
1: Joel's children.
0: Right.
1: Did they take on his father's? Is this an affectation or is this a dialect?
0: Of course it's an affectation.
1: Okay. All right. So do his children imitate it?
0: I don't know. The boys, he probably doesn't allow the girls to.
1: Oh, Jesus.
0: Speak.
1: I'm serious. I wasn't like, oh, Jesus. I'm like, oh, Jesus, what did you do here, buddy? Holy fuck. Good job.
0: Good job, Jesus.
1: Time for another flood.
0: I love it.
1: You don't know what you love.
0: They're also, just listening to the massive high doses of copium going on the right over Trump getting fucking booed.
1: Yes.
0: At Madison Square Garden.
1: Well, they were mad.
0: Is amazing. Fox News first played they started the national anthem. And as they were getting ready for the national anthem, the Jumbotron was showing a close up of, you know, the singer getting ready and the flags and shit like that. And some people started chanting USA.
1: Yeah.
0: USA, USA, okay. USA. Right. So they took that audio. One of the cameras was on Trump, one of the TV cameras.
1: I see.
0: But not the Jumbotron camera.
1: Right.
0: A moments later, during the anthem, when they did, the internal cameras did cut to Trump.
1: Yes.
0: And put him on the Jumbotron.
1: Yes.
0: Is when the place erupted in unmistakable boos.
1: It is
0: even mixed. And there's liars. I heard...
1: So are people putting that visual with the other audio
0: Brian
1: under?
0: Brian fucking Kilmeade was like, I think it was mixed. I think it was a mixed. It was a mixed reception.
1: Brian, I'm sorry that you didn't get a gig and Pete Hegseth did. That's kind of bullshit.
0: Yeah, it was offensive. Offensively stupid.
1: So they hate him.
0: The way that they're trying to protect the president.
1: Yeah, I mean, and just think about it. You're a Knicks fan, right?
0: Yeah.
1: You probably can't afford to get in the fucking game, but maybe you went there to hang out. I saw some coverage, and there was a guy selling sweep brooms for like $30. Like, they thought they were going to sweep. But everybody's partying, and then they had to do all this security shit.
0: Well,
1: because you showed up.
0: And they lost.
1: Yes.
0: So it's the ETTD. Everything Trump touches dies. Him showing up caused them to lose.
1: Yeah, you know what?
0: A lot of people are saying. And that was one of the headlines.
1: You know what this reminds me of? And God, I can't think of the guy's name. And good for that guy. You know, the guy that ruined the Cubs.
0: Bartman.
1: Bartman, there you go. Shit, Steve Bartman. You're like the Nazi version of Steve Bartman, Trump.
0: There's the USA.
1: Yeah.
0: There's Trump. So it goes from USA, USA, image of Trump on screen.
1: Yes.
0: You can see it. And the place goes, US.
1: Why did you go
0: just
1: there?
0: Just wait. It gets a little. It's not even during the national anthem. It's as they're getting ready for it. So there you go.
1: That should make Ted Cruz feel better, right? There you go, buddy. I mean, they hate him. Why did you go, Donald? Why did you go?
0: Different angle and different...
1: A different angle.
0: This is the one that shows the Jumbotron actually switching to him and the reaction. They cut to him again during the anthem.
1: Why did he salute? Did Kim Jong-un show up or something?
0: Yeah, one of the generals. He didn't even salute Kim Jong-un. It was one of his generals, remember?
1: Oh, that's right. That's weird, Donald. Why in the fuck is he saluting? Are you supposed to salute? I thought
0: he
1: put your hand on your heart.
0: Yeah, he's an idiot.
1: He served, right? He served in the... oh, that's right.
0: He's an idiot. He's a fucking idiot.
1: Did he have to go get changed in halftime? Or how long did he stay? He stayed for the whole fucking game?
0: Well, he fell asleep. He had a couple naps.
1: I saw the press conference after.
0: Yeah.
1: And he had, who was in tow? It was Donald, one of his two dumb cabinet fucks.
0: His niece or his granddaughter was there.
1: Yeah, yeah. Gross. Jeez.
0: The influencer.
1: Right.
0: Did you know she got into some LPGA event?
1: Oh my God.
0: But there were like shenanigans. Like she got in. Because she's a Trump.
1: Right, right.
0: And guess who came in dead last?
1: Trump. Trump.
0: The Trump girl.
1: Oh my God. Oh, she. Oh, I misunderstood.
0: I believe is the story.
1: She plays?
0: Yeah. Kai is her name. Kai Trump.
1: This makes me want to outlaw golf.
0: Oh God,
1: Saudi
0: you Google
1: shit.
0: It says internet personality.
1: What if we got rid of golf? I mean, should we do that? Because I'm thinking about it. It's really, I hate it. I mean, God damn. Does everyone in that Nazi family have to play?
0: Kai Trump, daughter of Donald Trump Jr., granddaughter of President Donald Trump, made her LPGA tour on a sponsor exemption at the Annika in Bel Air, Florida, the high school senior and University of Miami commit finished last in the 108-player field after shooting rounds of 83 and 75, which is great. I mean, those are great numbers, but she still came in last.
1: Yeah, well, she has a sponsor exemption, right? Because no sponsor wants to sponsor her.
0: Well, and that means that that's affirmative action.
1: Yes.
0: She got in over people that are more qualified.
1: Right, right.
0: They could have given that to another pro.
1: That's true. I mean, that actually...
0: But that another pro lost out on potential income.
1: Yes, yes.
0: For their survival job.
1: Right.
0: Because this rich turd of a rich turd...
1: Yes.
0: Decided,
1: came in last.
0: Decided she wanted to play.
1: Came in last. That's like when Kevin Costner's like, I'm going to play an inning on the Texas Rangers because I have a lot of money in spring training. So guess who doesn't get to play an inning? Right. Somebody in double A.
0: I mean, if she played and qualified.
1: Fuck that.
0: I'd be like, all right, she's got the skills. Go ahead. Rock on.
1: Is she allowed to cheat?
0: But she didn't.
1: Okay.
0: Well, Trump. People watching it. Trump cheats.
1: Oh, yeah. I mean. God, it's like these people. It's like, why do these Trump fuckers keep having babies? Has Don Jr. knocked his
0: new wife,
1: Soviet bloc wife, up yet?
0: Soviet bloc. She's born in Miami.
1: What's her name?
0: I don't remember.
1: Right. It's Batima something. That makes me sound like a xenophobe. I mean, you know.
0: So you're gonna like this story. Actually, right. It's a new book that's out.
1: I know not all Russians are spies. I'm not saying that. She just seems Russian, and that's not necessarily okay.
0: But that doesn't mean that somebody marrying a Trump might not have ulterior motives than being head over heels in love with Don Jr.
1: I mean, maybe they lied on their taxes.
0: That sounds like an impossibility.
1: Well, see, the Russians will the Russians will have compromise on somebody. Say, hey, we will never release this, but here's what you have to do.
0: There's a litany of countries she could be aligned with.
1: You have to marry Don Jr. Who's that? Well, do a Google search. It's shit.
0: New York Times published a huge story today.
1: Ooh.
0: Breaking headlines and making headlines about the headline.
1: Yes.
0: Inside the White House freak out over the Epstein files.
1: I want this to be adapted for stage, please.
0: The reporting from Star New York Times political reporters Maggie Haberman and Jonathan Swan.
1: Nice.
0: Spotlighted a startling amount of behind the scenes drama at the White House. Over the late sex criminal.
1: Yeah.
0: Haberman and Swan shared the juicy details on the backroom verbal brawls and maneuvering that went into the administration's Jeffrey Epstein strategery.
1: How did they know this? Are they in the room? God bless you. Jesus, did you tell them? Did you listen to what's going on in the White House and you told Maggie Haberman or...
0: The article is based on reporting for their upcoming book, Regime Change Inside the Imperial Presidency of Donald Trump.
1: Damn.
0: Which will take a look at Trump's 4 years in exile, his political comeback, and his second administration. This is top. I actually saw this article earlier and they changed it because it was the top five splashiest revelations.
1: Yeah, God.
0: And now it's the top six.
1: Jesus.
0: So there was one they just had to add.
1: God damn. Yeah, nobody has a top six.
0: Number one, Trump. Haberman and Swan wrote that Trump was not happy with some of his most influential supporters,
1: okay,
0: like Charlie Kirk, Tucker Carlson, and Megyn Kelly, who publicly pushed the administration to release more files on the Epstein in July of 2025.
1: Okay.
0: After a Turning Point USA event turned into an Epstein grievance fest,
1: yes,
0: where several speakers ripped then Attorney General Pam Bondi, Trump called Charlie Kirk and yelled at him.
1: Jeez. Scolded really? Him.
0: Yeah.
1: Oh, my God. Crap.
0: From the book, Kirk had held a Turning Point USA event the previous day that turned into an Epstein grievance fest with one speaker after another bashing then Attorney General Pam Bondi. That happened on July 12th, the same day Trump backed Bondi on social media and said his fans need to stop wasting time and energy on Jeffrey Epstein.
1: Right, right. That's the call. You made that call to Charlie Kirk, and then what did Charlie Kirk say?
0: Who knows?
1: I mean, is this why?
0: I think Charlie Kirk kept talking about it, though.
1: Right, and then he was about to come out against Israel, and then the next day, this guy out of nowhere shoots him.
0: What was the next day?
1: Well, you know, later on, this dude who is not a professional marksman or anything from a million miles away hits him in the neck, and okay.
0: The second thing, then FBI director... Deputy Director Dan Bongino, remember him?
1: Bongino, of course.
0: Berated Pam Bondi after the Justice Department published a memo in July of 2025 that said Epstein did not have an incriminating client list and that no further disclosure would be made.
1: Who said that?
0: Bongino got mad and yelled at Pam Bondi.
1: Bongino, but what about what you used to say on your podcast about all this shit? I mean...
0: He was a Release the Epstein Files guy, big time.
1: But then he got to government and it was... Why was it different?
0: Because he was told to shut the fuck up.
1: Oh, that's right. You took the king's money.
0: Cash told him shut up.
1: Cash told you to... Cash Patel was your boss, dude. That is so...
0: humiliating.
1: God.
0: The day the memo was released, Bongino showed up to a daily Justice Department meeting with the FBI staff and the Attorney General. He was in a, quote, volcanic mood.
1: Ooh.
0: As soon as he entered the room, he erupted at Bondi, shouting at her. You fucked this thing up from the start, he yelled. The way you've been talking about this, that dumb fucking charade with the Epstein files, the they're on my desk nonsense, all the promises to the folks out there.
1: I want Alec Baldwin to play this part in the movie, to be the Trump for this. I think he would kill this.
0: Cash Patel and Bongino both subsequently told a White House official that Bondi needed to resign.
1: That is insane. Hey, Pam, I don't know if you listen, but I like hate you. So I just want to get that out of the way. But can you, I'm trying to think what, could you imagine having someone talk about your, like Cash Patel, like say what should be, how you should be handled? I'm just trying to wrap my mind around that.
0: The next one, J.D. Vance, Vice President J.D. Vance, tried to coordinate an interview with podcaster Joe Rogan, which would have been tied to the Justice Department launching its Epstein Files website. So what does that tell you? They thought Rogan would be on their side.
1: They're trying to court Joe Rogan. That is the saddest shit I've ever... You're begging a comedian for help. You are the star of Hillbilly Elegy. Put on your big boy pants.
0: Get this. The administration had pushed for then Deputy AG Todd Blanche to go on Rogan to discuss the files. But Rogan told Vance he didn't want him on the show.
1: Shit,
0: during a phone call. Joe Rogan gave the thumbs down to Todd Blanche.
1: Shit, man. I mean... Well,
0: Vance, according to the book, Vance argued that if he were the one to appear on Rogan's show, then only a part of the conversation would be about Epstein. The rest of the interview, he told the group, could be about the president's recently passed legislation and what it would do for working families. But the podcast never came together. So he wanted to go on.
1: This is insane.
0: Yeah.
1: This is sad. This is sad. You know your country has, quote, jumped the shark when the ruling regime is begging Joe Rogan for help me, Joe. Help me, Joe. I don't know what to do about the Epstein files. Please put... J.D. Vance is calling for help.
0: Right, right.
1: We're fucked. We are fucked.
0: This came after Vance told others in the administration that he, quote, feared losing some of the so-called low propensity voters, like young men, due to the Epstein response.
1: We need to connect to the dumbasses. Get Rogan on the phone. Beg Rogan for help. Beg him. He turned.
0: Well, that's true. Low propensity means they don't vote that often.
1: Oh, okay. They're not
0: that's
1: stupid.
0: That's a term. Yeah. And
1: well,
0: that just means somebody that sporadically votes.
1: Okay, so they're trying to reach the geniuses that rarely vote, that listen to Joe Rogan.
0: Well, yeah, which means that they don't think, and they get them on emotion. They're not spinning policy at these people, unless the policy is, hey, let's round up and beat up brown people.
1: You know, yeah.
0: And that'll appeal to some of those assholes.
1: Joe Rogan's a guy that probably would have a dude on that, I don't know, who's a typical Joe Rogan fucking... guess, like a dude that puts Kegel eggs up his ass and tries to...
0: Oh, Peter Thiel is on, been on Rogan.
1: But he said no to the acting attorney general of the United States. I mean, I know it's not necessary. I don't know. God, does that make Todd Blanche? Is it because of your personality, Todd? Why did he turn it down? I'm serious, because out of principle makes no sense.
0: No, he turned Todd down.
1: I understand.
0: Rogan turned Todd down.
1: Why? Why?
0: Who knows?
1: Was it because he's boring? Because he's very boring. It's not because you have principles. Fuck you. Why? I don't understand that. Did Blanche get to go into Theo Von or
0: Cash Patel? This next story. FBI director. These are just some of the nuggets in the upcoming
1: book. I love it.
0: FBI director Cash Patel and Bongino.
1: Yes.
0: Both told a White House official that Bondi needed to quit her job after that aforementioned memo we talked about. Quote, 2 days later, the two men were summoned to a meeting with Susie Wiles.
1: Damn!
0: And Bondi in the Situation Room Ooh. Complex. They were the last to enter a small wood-paneled room. Seated around the table were Bondi, Wiles, Todd Blanche, and Taylor Budowich, one of Wiles' deputies.
1: No, Joe Rogan not invited.
0: The moment Bongino sat down, Wiles told him she'd been informed that he leaked a sensitive story about Epstein and Trump to ABC News. Bongino replied, I'll tell you what. I'll give you $100,000 cash right now. I'm not kidding. Walk out to the West exec. Put that reporter on speaker and get him to admit I leaked it. $100,000. Susie Wiles said, well, we got ourselves into this. Bongino said, no. We didn't get ourselves into anything. I warned you guys about this the whole time, and you ignored me. And exactly what I said was going to happen happened. And now you're pretending I was in on this. I was never in on this.
1: This is so good. Shit, this has to be a movie. Who plays Bongino? AI, we'll do it AI.
0: The Rock.
1: The Rock. Shit, man. I have to get a pulp beverage. I tell you, man, is this what goes on in the White House?
5: Are those sodas?
1: Yeah,
5: You want one?
1: Yeah, get me one. Yeah, thank you. What goes on in the White House? We just learned that, hey, the snakes are coming, right? We have a warning, we're not doing shit, right? Nobody gives a fuck about these fucking snakes. But yet our Department of Interior czar is busy changing the fountains. Fuck you. This is amazing. It's like Joe Rogan. Why is he not in the cabinet? I mean, he's a real influence.
5: He wasn't offered.
1: Right. He turned it down.
5: Who knows? Who says he wasn't offered?
1: Susie, he should have your job. Joe Rogan should be chief of staff. Why not? That's not crazy.
0: Susie Wiles then told Bongino the Trump team needs to be all in and agree to move forward.
1: Well,
0: Bongino said, I'm not in on this plan, and stormed out. Forget it. I'm out of here.
1: Damn.
0: Quote.
1: It slams the door.
0: I don't know.
1: God, man.
5: Two more stories.
1: You know, shit. I bet Bongino thought he would last longer than Cash.
0: The next story is the continuation.
1: Oh, good.
0: Shortly after this, Bongino vented to a, quote, confidant that Epstein is going to be President Trump's Iran-Contra. I'm sorry to do that while you were drinking. Yeah.
1: That's true. Wow, that's crazy. Iran-Contra style / Epstein files. I'm trying to figure out what that means.
0: He also...
1: That's a good comparison. Okay.
0: He also said, Blondie fucked this whole thing up, using the nickname Blondie.
1: Does anybody want to blame the president that went over to Epstein Island and raped a bunch of kids? Does anybody want to blame him? Go ahead. Sorry.
0: Blondie. She was the one on TV saying over and over, they had all this stuff. There was never anything. We were always clear about that. But now everyone thinks we did something wrong and I gave up everything. And now it's all disappeared because people think we screwed something up with Epstein.
1: You know, that's Bongino?
0: Yeah.
1: I don't know. I have a lot of thoughts who could play him.
0: I think he's lying about there not being anything.
1: How old is Bongino?
0: 40s, probably.
1: Okay. He's too old. Tom Hardy can't play him, right? I mean.
0: 40, 50?
1: I don't know.
0: How old, Dan? How old is...
1: Damn Bongino. Shit, man. I don't know.
0: 51.
1: What is that? What does the White House do? What is the, I guess the business of government isn't government. Because in T1, Alex Acosta was rewarded for the sweetheart deal he gave Epstein. And then somehow the Trump administration, I guess, and then Epstein kind of hung himself, right? And then now we have this Epstein shit. It's like, what is the presidency about in America, really? Dealing with the Epstein files, I guess. I guess that's what we do. We deal with the Epstein files, and then we try to beg Joe Rogan to make it okay.
0: Oh, God.
1: I mean, I don't know. I'm so glad we got rid of the Obama deal with Iran. I feel so much safer. Shit, man.
0: And the last one here, this is Mediaite putting these together, by the way. quote, J.D. Vance at one point was panicked over how the Epstein saga was dividing Trump's MAGA base.
1: Think about that, though. Think about, you're calling it these people think of it, the Epstein saga, as what we had to go through, but they never think about it like this because my boss is a child rapist, right? They don't think about the victims at all. This is your Epstein saga. At least he wasn't fucking you, JD.
0: His solution...
1: Yes.
0: Vance quote from the book floated to colleagues an extraordinary PR gambit that the White House enlist Tucker Carlson to interview Epstein's longtime girlfriend and co-conspirator Ghislaine Maxwell in prison.
1: What do you do, smuggling him in there?
0: Vance thought it might help the president if Maxwell was willing to state that Trump had not been part of any wrongdoing with Epstein.
1: You know, I think you're breaking laws there. I actually think you're breaking laws. I think there is, if you want Ghislaine Maxwell to do an interview after she was found guilty of these crimes, and then she's going to talk about how, what is the point of the Ghislaine Maxwell interview? This is the most confusing spin people I've ever heard of. I mean, my God, what do you think about this? Never mind. This is fucking nuts. He's a child rapist. You can't spin that, JD. Or maybe you don't. I don't know. Maybe they don't find it bad. That's all the White House is.
0: That was weird.
1: Yeah.
0: I had Blue Sky open.
1: Yeah.
0: And I didn't see any notifications. And then I just went back to it. And there's like 7 notifications.
1: Shit.
0: And a bunch of stories that got sent over the past couple of days. Oh, thank you. Oh my God. Another
1: shark attack. Snake. Shark.
0: Spearfisher was killed on Saturday.
1: God damn it. That is
0: in Australia's third fatal shark attack in 4 weeks. We did the other two.
1: Shit.
0: The 35-year-old man was spearfishing with family.
1: With your family?
0: Off Michaelmas Island near the port city of Albany in Western Australia.
1: Were they in the water?
0: When he was attacked before noon, the man was brought by boat to Albany, where paramedics were waiting, but he could not be revived. The authorities suspect a 15-foot white shark was responsible.
1: That's a suspect. Is he booked? Have you charged him? Or
0: the spate of three fatalities is extraordinary in a nation that has averaged around three a year in recent decades.
1: Bullshit! Hold on! Stop! What time is it? Okay, too bad. Should have buried this one. Okay, what are we hearing? Three times a year? Fucking liars. Liars.
0: Yeah, that's probably true.
1: Bullshit. Three? Is this Australia?
0: Yeah.
1: Oh, okay. Three attacks a year. That is a lie. What is... Okay, I see what they're doing. Where did this... Is this...
0: Well, three deaths a year.
1: Oh,
0: is
1: okay.
0: It deaths or attacks? Well, I already closed the story, but anyway.
1: Yeah, okay. Was it an encounter? Fuck off. How many encounters in? This person just didn't happen to die.
0: What do you mean encounter? Like somebody...
1: Well, I don't know.
0: They had tea with a shark?
1: You know, listen... We learned from Jaws that the tourism industry will massage the numbers. It's an encounter. What the fuck were you doing, spearfish?
0: That business and government will team up to screw the people just so they can make profit? Come on,
1: yeah,
0: Ryan.
1: Hey, don't worry about these monsters. You know what? I mean, the guy's dead, and that is horrible. Why were you spearfishing with your family? That is literally chumming the water. That is bad judgment.
0: Also from this book, I found another story that would be the seventh now part, which maybe you might like this part.
1: None of these sharks go to Mar-a-Lago, right? None of them?
0: Well, they're members.
1: That's right.
0: Maggie Haberman, Jonathan Swan's bombshell book reveals a panicky situation room meeting.
1: Situation room?
0: That was called to discuss... a Jeffrey Epstein-related claim.
1: Okay.
0: That Trump had a thing for, quote, nipple abuse.
1: The Strait of Hormuz is closed. We're at war with Iran. We got nipple abuse on aisle five. I mean,
0: The story also contained a stunning account of a Situation Room in the release of the Epstein files. Okay, we know about that.
1: Are Trump's nipples pierced, his own nipples, or does he abuse others?
0: They convened in the Situation Room about the nipples. The emails from Epstein accuser Sarah Ransome.
1: Yeah.
0: R-A-N-S-O-M-E. Ransome.
1: Yeah.
0: I think it's Ransom. That detailed a very specific claim about Trump. Quote. Another friend, this is an email from one of the victims.
1: Okay.
0: Another friend was one of the many girls that had sexual relations with Donald Trump. She confided in me about her casual, quote, friendship with Donald.
1: Okay.
0: Mr. Trump definitely seemed to have a thing for her, and she told me how he kept going on about how he liked her, quote, pert nipples.
1: God, that is so...
0: Donald Trump liked flicking and sucking... her nipples until they were raw.
1: Shame on you, Maggie Haberman and Jonathan Watch-Your-Face. God damn.
0: No, this is the email.
1: It's the email.
0: From the victim.
1: Right, right. How did you get this story? How the fuck did you get
0: this? These are out there.
1: Oh, okay. I just never heard of it before.
0: Yeah, these are in the Epstein files, the emails that, and
1: well, we
0: stuff.
1: Didn't do the story. I didn't know. I didn't know he was a nipple abuser.
0: The Donald Trump liked flicking and sucking her nipples until they were raw. One evening when we were showering together, she showed me her nipples. This is the one victim talking about another. They looked incredibly painful as they were red and swollen, and I remember wincing when I looked at them.
1: Our president did that to her. That's shit, man.
0: The allegation was unconfirmed. Okay. And Ransom's credibility was not uncomplicated due to other retracted claims.
1: I believe her.
0: But that didn't keep Trump officials from having a surreal confab on the nipple stuff.
1: Hey, also, hey, you guys, it's not surreal. It fits. I wouldn't know if you had... If you said real or fake, I would guess real.
0: From the book...
1: Yeah.
0: Some of Trump's advisors in the Situation Room had never heard of the nipple claim. Those who had seemed to have only a passing familiarity with it. Many in the room thought this was all just discredited nonsense, but it might not matter. The ransom emails could get new attention if they were included in a public-facing and searchable Epstein library that carried the branding of the Justice Department. Okay. An administration official had already searched for Trump-related materials on the still private test version of the website.
1: It's a PDF, and right?
0: They have that website They have that website where you can go search.
1: Oh, okay.
0: The DOJ put out, wink, wink.
1: Oh, okay.
0: The administration official had already searched for Trump-related materials on the still private test version of the site, and the nipple material was among the first things to show up.
1: Wow.
0: None of the credibility issues would come into consideration if a government-endorsed database gave Ransom's claim about Trump a stamp of validity.
1: You know, okay, so he's a nipple abuser, but he is also an abuser of women, which includes nipples, so...
0: One of the officials told the group in the Situation Room, this is out there. They're going to make a huge scene out of this, even though it's not true and everybody knows it. Blanche argued that in context, the ransom document and Ransom's disavowal of some of her other claims would make clear why the allegations related to Trump were never pursued for prosecution. Besides, the allegations...
1: What a way to say he's innocent, huh?
0: Besides, God. The allegations were already available online because of what had been unsealed, so there was no reason to leave them off the Justice Department website.
1: Right, okay, whatever, blah, blah, blah, blah, blah. Why is he so mean to nipples?
0: Vice President Vance, these are people in the room talking about the nipples.
1: I bet J.D. Vance hates nipples. He does the same thing.
0: The vice president said he thought the president would be okay with releasing the nipple-related documents. Arguing, listen to this, arguing that Trump had been accused of worse.
1: That's, hey, JD, that's logical.
0: Hey, he said, I think we should put it out. Right. It would cause people to say we're going further than we need to. Quickly responding that the president would not, in fact, be okay with it was Susie Wiles.
1: Geez, Susie. I mean, do you know this? Has anybody ran this by Donald?
0: One official would later describe it as a surreal experience to having been discussing nipples in the White House Situation Room.
1: You know, this makes me think of the moment when Donald Trump on that CNN debate was like, they're eating the cats in Ohio, you know? Yeah. I mean, just saying, I kind of feel where J.D. Vance is going with this. I mean, it's salacious, but it's minutiae.
0: But now the reports are that he's losing his mind over this book.
1: Right.
0: Well, he wants to go after them.
1: Well, you're not gonna. Read it, Donald. Are you going to read the book?
0: No, I'm going to sue them for $190 trillion.
1: But it's Maggie Haberman and Jonathan Watts's face. I mean, they've got citations, right? I mean, the publisher's legal department went through it. They went after John Bolton for the book.
0: He's actually pleading guilty to some of those charges.
1: And nipple abuse? Is he okay with nipples? I mean...
0: Ironically, of having classified material.
1: Oh, yeah. Well, he should be happy. We're going to war with Iran. It's what he wanted, right?
0: Probably, yeah. I mean...
1: So, but here's what's lost, and this is why J.D. Vance is right. Why does he hate nipples? I mean, this guy hates women so much. Not only does he hates women, he has particular... places on women that he likes to hate upon. That is that is astounding. I mean, how did you guys vote for this guy? I don't give a fuck who is running. If it's Joe Biden, if it's
0: I apologize Kamala. On Blue Sky. I really I'm seeing all this shit from like days ago that's just popped up all of a sudden.
1: I mean, the guy spearfishing with his family, does that mean his family was they were out on the What were they on, a boat, or was he in the open water?
0: That's all the information I have.
1: I guess it doesn't matter, right? The guy's dead, and his family. I'm gonna God damn.
0: Apparently, the spear didn't.
1: Yeah, why didn't you spear that guy? Shit.
0: Oh my God! Oh my God! There's footage of them trying to revive him on the on the dock, but he's blurred out.
1: See, you know. All you have to do is, I'm going to have Zelensky come over when I'm president and say, listen, bring them fucking drones over.
0: Leave the sharks alone.
1: Hey, you leave us alone, asshole.
0: Stay out of the water. It's their house.
1: I know, but they're so horrible. We can get the snakes with the drones. Just have them out there, and whenever you see movement, take those fuckers out. AI that shit. I'm gonna AI away the snakes. We don't even give a fuck. That was like an addendum story that day. It was like, oh, so we're almost out of here. By the way, nobody cares that the snakes are coming. More snake attacks for the future of Earth. No one gives a fuck.
0: What else have I got? This is, I think I've read something similar to this, but this is another one that just will remind us.
1: Okay.
0: What a shit country we live in. This is a Norwegian guy.
1: Okay.
0: It's hilarious when Americans pity my Norwegian tax rate. And yes, we pay more to the state. In return, we get free healthcare, free college, 49 weeks of fully paid parental leave.
1: That's like a year.
0: We do not have to crowdfund our cancer treatments.
1: Well, okay.
0: Your low taxes just mean you pay private corporations a premium for the privilege of still growing broke when you get sick.
1: Ouch.
0: Our system is an investment in human dignity. Oh, okay. Yours is a GoFundMe waiting to happen. The math is really not that complicated.
1: Yeah, okay, we get it. We fucking suck, okay. Hey, you don't have Trump RX. The pills are 1,000% less than they used to be. Yeah, I bet your fountains suck. I bet your Lincoln Memorial has graffiti all over it. These potholes.
0: This one, do I have time for this one? Yeah, I'm gonna read this fast. In 1879, J.P. Morgan paid a man to invent, not the singer, from the 70s. Or okay. When was J.P. Morgan around? 70s, 80s? I don't know. Remember she was on, what was that game show with Gene Rayburn?
1: Oh, shit.
0: Oh,
1: damn it.
0: It's a little before our time.
1: Right. I don't know what you're, it's not like the Mary, yeah, The Match Game or Pyramid?
0: The Match Game. Yeah, oh, yeah, okay. Yeah, yeah.
1: Shit.
0: Yeah. Match Game. He hosted it for over 20 years.
1: God, what a great fucking career.
0: 62 to 69, then 73 to 79, then 75. Oh, Match Game PM. There was a nighttime version once a week from 75 to 81.
1: Cha-ching, motherfucker.
0: Anyway, and she was a J.P. Morgan was like a singer who was one of the panelists on that. I kind of remember.
1: Right.
0: My parents used to watch that shit, the nighttime version.
1: Yeah.
0: A billionaire who helped start Amazon just exposed the whole thing on Diary of a CEO. And once you hear it, you'll never look at paychecks the same way again. J.P. Morgan paid a man to invent the lie that is the foundation of modern economics.
1: Okay.
0: 146 years ago, a guy named Henry George wrote a book called Progress and Poverty. It was the first mainstream book about the rich systemically stealing from the poor, and it literally became the best-selling book in the history of the United States at that time.
1: Shit.
0: The working class was reading it everywhere.
1: 1879.
0: And the people at the top of the economy completely lost their minds.
1: Oh, shit.
0: So J.P. Morgan personally brought a man named John Bates Clark to Columbia University, which was essentially the intellectual headquarters of Wall Street, and told him, fix the problem. So Clark wrote a book called The Distribution of Wealth.
1: Oh, my God.
0: In it, he invented something called the Theory of Marginal Productivity.
1: Okay.
0: Which claims that because markets are perfectly efficient, Ryan.
1: Oh, yes.
0: The amount of money you earn reflects exactly the value that you contribute to the economy.
1: Why do you grind me down and put me in the slurry then? Just use me for fuel.
0: But this is like the Laffer curve that was invented. There was no Laffer curve. The famous story is that Laffer and a bunch of rich assholes were sitting around and they said, you know, there's got to be a sweet spot somewhere in the taxation.
1: Oh, with the suffering and the nonsense.
0: In taxation of billionaires, of rich people that but it's got to be low, of course, that will stimulate the economy. So they're not worried about the society.
1: Right.
0: They're worried about the taxes they pay.
1: Is this where trickle down comes
0: coming
1: from?
0: Back to them? Yeah. That is trickle down.
1: Oh, okay.
0: And that was where they said Laffer curve. He drew a

0: numerous antecedents, blah, blah, blah, blah, blah. His name became associated with the idea after an article was published in National Affairs in 1978 linking him to the idea. One person recalled the 1974 dinner meeting at the Two Continents restaurant in Washington, at the Washington Hotel, with Arthur Laffer, Jude Winitsky, Donald Rumsfeld, and Dick Cheney.
1: Wow.
0: And his deputy press, Rumsfeld and his deputy press secretary, so this is 74. In the meeting, Laffer, arguing against Gerald Ford's tax increase,
1: okay,
0: reportedly sketched a curve on a napkin to illustrate the concept. Cheney did not accept the idea immediately, but it caught the imaginations of those present.
1: Shit.
0: Laffer professes no recollection of this napkin, but he writes, I used the so-called Laffer curve all the time in my classes,
1: right,
0: with anyone who, and then with anyone else who'd listen to me.
1: Right. So, I just,
0: and it's been thoroughly, by the way, debunked.
1: Is that what Cheney was thinking about? He's in the woods with his buddies. He's got his gun ready to go, looking for a fez. And he's like, oh, that, I'm thinking about that Laffer curve interview I did with Donnie and the other guys. And then, oops, he accidentally shot his buddy.
0: Because his argument with Laffer is, with the Laffer curve, is that somewhere, once you pass a certain amount of taxation, then because you're hurting these poor rich people, they're not, you're not going to be getting, they're not going to be making more money, which right, then would contribute more taxes. So they're trying to frame it like,
1: yes,
0: look, if you lower our taxes, you're going to end up making more, actually.
1: Right, because you're going to invest it in the economy. Or are you going to put it in some weird fucking account in
0: exactly,
1: the Swiss? Are you going to
0: buy a $500 million sailboat?
1: And then on top of all this, like, it's not good enough. Like, that Laffer core, that's affirmative action, isn't it, for rich people? If that's not good enough, that wasn't good enough. So on top of that, you have KPMG and you have Arthur Anderson and you have all these people.
0: Oh, yeah, yeah, yeah.
1: They even have that affirmative action built in, but it's not enough. They go and they loopholes and shit.
0: So,
1: fuck them.
0: JP Morgan hired this guy from Columbia University to write a book. And this guy did the same thing. Invented another theory out of his asshole.
1: Why don't
0: called
1: you?
0: The theory of marginal productivity, which says you, because markets are perfectly efficient, the amount of money you make reflects exactly the value you contribute to the economy. Like I said,
1: these fucking assholes sit here and they think of bullshit and lies, right?
0: Yeah, yeah.
1: What about, here's an idea. Why don't you think about something that's real and the amount of time you spend on that, you might, but you're bad people. That's right. That's
0: so if you
1: right,
0: make 15 grand a year, that's because you're providing $15,000 of value. Oh, if a hedge fund manager makes $500 million a year moving money around for rich people,
1: yes,
0: that's an accurate reflection of the value that he's creating in the world.
1: Oh, okay. So because I'm poor, but Elon Musk built spaceships, those spaceships are a reflection of me and not having money. Is that what they're saying?
0: Yeah.
1: That he's able to build spaceships? Then that's my fucking spaceship. And his shit is my shit.
0: Clark literally said the quiet part out loud in his own book. He wrote that they had to prove to working people that no matter how much they make, whether it's a little or a lot, it accurately reflects their value. Because if workers ever concluded that their labor was worth more than they were being paid,
1: yes,
0: they would revolt and destroy the whole system.
1: Look, guys, they're showing us how to do it right there. They're actually showing us what they're afraid of.
0: Which was the whole point. The theory was invented to prevent a revolution.
1: Well,
0: and it worked so well that it got absorbed into mainstream economics.
1: Oh, yes.
0: And is still taught as a foundational principle to this day.
1: Well, listen.
0: Every time a CEO says, the markets decide your salary, they are repeating the framework that was literally commissioned by J.P. fucking Morgan in the 1800s to convince you not to ask for more money.
1: We're listening to assholes from the 1800s.
0: Nick Hanauer recently told this story.
1: Okay.
0: Nick Hanauer is a billionaire. He's one of the rare good ones. He's one of the ones that is saying, you should tax the fuck out of me.
1: Yeah, he's scared, right?
0: No, he's been around long.
1: No, I mean,
0: he's
1: like,
0: been benevolent for a long time.
1: Yeah, but these
0: He wants

0: pay more taxes.
1: Right, right. But
0: not, he doesn't, he's a big liberal.
1: But I'm just saying, like, Elon and all these guys, maybe they're scared. Is Elon scared that we're going to come take his shit, or is he not?
0: Well, the ones that don't want to pay taxes are the ones that should be scared. Yeah.
1: Yeah.
0: People like Nick Hanauer or even Cuban, Mark Cuban, both say, you know, I'll pay more taxes.
1: Yeah, and you know what? You would, too, because if I was in charge, I would have a goddamn three-team. I would have auditors. If you want to be a billionaire, fine. Your house better have a wing for all the auditors that are counting everything. I swear to God, I'm auditing you all fucking 24/7 live audit.
0: So
1: all the time.
0: Nick Hanauer shared some numbers.
1: Okay.
0: The median full-time worker in America earns about $60,000 a year.
1: Okay.
0: If that same worker had maintained the same share of GDP,
1: okay,
0: that they had in 1975,
1: yes,
0: you'll be shocked to learn, Ryan,
1: right,
0: they would be making not $60,000.
1: Oh, wow.
0: They would be making $120,000.
1: Light it up.
0: The gap goes all the way up to the 90th percentile. So even people that are making good money.
1: Yes.
0: So if you're making right now, you're in the 90th percentile. If you're making 180K a year, the old distribution, you would be making a quarter of a mil.
1: See? But the $60,000 a year people would be making $180,000?
0: $120,000. The only people who have benefited from the last 50 years of economic growth.
1: Not us.
0: Were the top 10%, of which the vast majority of that went to the top 1%. Trillions of dollars every single year that used to be wages for regular working people is now sitting in the accounts of the wealthiest motherfuckers on this planet.
1: You know, that's the thing. No more audits of poor people. Only audit these billionaires, because we know they're lying. And you have to terrify them. This sucks.
0: This happened.
1: JP Morgan's bullshit. You've done nothing but misery on this country.
0: This happened because of policy, tax cuts for the rich, deregulation for the powerful, and wage suppression for everybody else. All justified by an economic theory that was invented specifically to make you believe that you deserve exactly what you're getting.
1: Okay.
0: And the craziest part is that GDP growth rates in America were 4 to 4.5% for decades when workers were kind of included in the prosperity.
1: When was this?
0: After the war. World War II.
1: This is unacceptable.
0: As soon as the neo-libs took over in the mid-70s and implemented these ridiculous policies, GDP growth fell to 3% and then eventually to 2%.
1: But then Ronald Reagan saved the economy, right? He brought everything.
0: No, he's one of the neo-libs.
1: Oh, right, right.
0: Including people in the economy doesn't slow growth down. It's literally the thing that creates growth.
1: Why did we believe that?
0: And the theory that convinced the world otherwise was a hit job paid for by one of the richest men in history to keep workers quiet.
1: That guy's worse than Hitler. Not where, I don't know.
0: No.
1: Fuck him. Fuck that motherfucker.
0: But evil. Yeah, yeah.
1: Evil. That is why we people starve. That's why people have no money. Because JP Morgan, some fuckhead in a top hat.
0: No, it wasn't just him. It wasn't just him. It was him and all, you know.
1: Oh, yes.
0: All the Gilded Age motherfuckers.
1: We
0: the
1: are.
0: Robber barons. That's why they're called robber barons.
1: Hey, you rich people.
0: And listen, we're doing it again.
1: Absolutely. Well, I would stop it.
0: What is Elon? What is Bezos? What are all the AI billionaire twats?
1: I tell you
0: they're
1: what they
0: all
1: be.
0: Robber barons.
1: No, to me, in my administration, they be defendants. They have to get in here and defend. How are you a billionaire? It's not fair. Show me how you're a billionaire. And then we have to redistribute your shit, you know? I mean, God.
0: So I thought that was interesting. I never knew anything about that.
1: That's crazy. That is the birthplace of American fucking poverty right there.
0: World.
1: Yeah.
0: As our form of crony, dishonest, corrupt capitalism,
1: yeah,
0: spread like a cancer around the world.
1: Hey, Jesus, listen to me. You had that part in the Bible where you're like, you break up all the fish and you feed all these people. What about that? Right? In reference to this, does that not betray that? Did that happen in the Bible? He's like, everybody right. share your fish so nobody starves. Not anymore, man. Jeff Bezos is like, my boat's so big, I got to blow up this old beautiful bridge to get it out to the fucking ocean. Listen, these rich people have spaceships. That should be illegal. Fuck that.
0: The distribution of wealth, a theory of wages, interests, and profits.
1: Say goodbye to your fucking private planes, assholes. Say goodbye. Goodbye. You're going to be taxed so hard you can't afford them. You're going to have to sell it off. Say goodbye to your multi-homes that you're never in. Say goodbye, because that's illegal. Say goodbye to your homes that you don't need.
0: The revolutionary work is what brought him into the American, the first American economist with an international reputation. Right. He lays out his marginal productivity theory of distribution, a rebuttal to Marx and an apologetic for capitalism, in assisting that in a competitive market economy, all work is fully and fairly recompensed, and all labor and capital are, in a very real sense, equal components.
1: Wow. Whoa.
0: In other words, if you're getting paid minimum wage, that's what you're giving the economy back. That's what you're contributing. You're right. Not worth more anymore.
1: What if we all got paid the same?
0: Well, I don't know about that, but I don't have a problem.
1: How are we going to make this right, though? Because
0: some kind of meritocracy, and I don't have a problem with rich, rich people. Go ahead, be rich. Well, take away the influence. That's it.
1: What I have a problem with is that we have this information. We know that J.P. Morgan lied, and we know that our economy is built on bullshit. So, how do we got calculators. I'm going to put some nerds in a room, make it right. What do the billionaires owe the poor people? And they can cut us a check. And I'll be fine. But you better get liquid. God damn it. That's not fair. That's bullshit. We just have to correct it. See, we know. Now we correct it. Get out your checkbooks. Might not be able to afford 4 Lamborghinis. And a sauna. And 2 pools. God, I don't know. You have all these... how much is a membership to Mar-a-Lago?
0: Oh, a couple $100,000 to join?
1: No, you're not going to have that anymore. Because you can't afford it. You're going to pay so many fucking taxes. You're going to choke. So many taxes. You're going to cry.
0: So that ties in with the Norway thing. Norway, you know, has found a way, and a bunch of other European countries to still do the capitalism thing, but with a heap and helping dose of socialism.
1: Well, why can't we do it? We're stupid and dumb. And
0: yeah.
1: We let game show hosts, rapists to be our president. At least he got the graffiti off the...
0: We allowed them to take over the media, too. Look what they're trying to do now. The Ellisons are going to take over CNN. They're trying to, now that they've put a shiv into 60 Minutes over at CBS and all that.
1: Yeah, well...
0: And Paramount.
1: Right,
0: they got that already, and now they want Universal, which means they're going to get CNN, which means they're going to get all Trumpy.
1: Right. I mean, that should... How do people not run on the... It seems like if you... I don't care what party you were on. If you went on the mic and said, here's my platform. We're going to redistribute the wealth. There's like... How many billionaires are there? How many?
0: Hundreds.
1: Oh, that's it? That's it?
0: In the world or in this country?
1: Hundreds in the country. Probably.
0: For some reason, the number 900 is popping into my head.
1: That's it. That's not a lot of people.
0: Between 989 and 1100 estimated.
1: Listen, Elon went in there, fucked with Doge. He should fuck with all his Social Security and Big Balls and all those guys did that shit. I got my same group. I don't know what to call them. I have my own Big Balls. And guess what? We're auditing all 900 of you.
0: 1,000 is the middle. So,
1: yeah, you guys are getting audited.
0: Over 60% of U.S. billionaires live in only 4 states. You want to name them?
1: California.
0: Ding.
1: Jeez. Florida?
0: Ding.
1: Yeah, because it's state income tax, right? New York?
0: Ding.
1: Texas, Pat.
0: Oh, well done.
1: Shit, yes.
0: Sweep.
1: What do I win? Oh, a revolution, a communist takeover.
0: Get the broom.
1: We're sweeping you guys to the fucking audit office. We're going to look at all your fucking shit because I know you're lying. 900? Oh, my God. My IRS department. I'd be on the phone with those guys every day.
0: List of countries with the most billionaires.
1: U.S.?
0: Number one.
1: This is a hard one. I'm just going to go with UK.
0: No. 11th.
1: Because they have...
0: They have 56 people. Billionaires living there.
1: Because they pay more taxes or something, right?
0: I wonder
1: if
0: that counts the royal family.
1: God. Jesus Christ. What stupidity. Shit. The Vatican. No, I'm kidding. France? No.
0: 13th.
1: United Arab Emirates? Saudi Arabia, right?
0: You know what? I'll bet we don't really know, which is why they're not listed.
1: Yeah, like Putin.
0: They're listed at like 28th, but I don't believe that.
1: What Putin? What do you claim on your income taxes? Do you do an EZ or what do you declare?
0: Same with Russia. I mean, you would think, where is Russia? Is Russia even on this list?
1: Yeah, they got one billionaire. It's Putin. He takes their money.
0: Oh, a fifth.
1: Oh, fifth
0: is Russia.
1: Wow.
0: Second is China.
1: Oh, okay.
0: Communist country.
1: Right, but it's China, but the asterisk should be their Congress.
0: But this is where the MAGA droolers argument falls apart when they're like, yeah, we're going to be communist. There's nothing communist about China.
1: It's in name.
0: Right.
1: In name.
0: You know nothing about Marx. They know nothing about Marx. Right. All they know is communism is equals evil because they're tiny little one-celled brains. That's as much as they can process.
1: Here's what China is about. People informing on each other and then getting sent to prison for the rest of their fucking lives.
0: Number three is India.
1: Wow.
0: Four is Germany.
1: Nine!
0: Five is Russia. Sixth is Italy. Seventh is Canada.
1: Canada.
0: Eighth is Hong Kong. Ninth is Brazil. And 10th is Taiwan.
1: Okay. Shit.
0: There you go.
1: Congratulations to everybody taking all the shit that so you guys exist so we can have
0: Iceland has one billionaire.
1: Oh, man, that guy.
0: Shit. Who is the one billionaire living in fucking Iceland?
1: I know. Why are you there? No offense. Shit, man. I tried to watch some Icelandic TV this morning. The actors are good and everything, but it's like, you live here. I mean, it's beautiful, right?
0: Iceland?
1: God damn, it is beautiful,
0: yeah, it's beautiful.
1: But
0: it's also fucking Iceland.
1: Yeah. Who came from there? Bjork? Is that
0: Bjork is from Iceland, yes.
1: Is she really? Oh, that's right. Okay. That's probably the billionaire. Is it just Bjork? Is she the billionaire?
0: I don't think Bjork is.
1: She should be.
0: A billionaire.
1: She should be. She's truly unique. What a great artist. See, that's... Jeff Bezos, I'm sorry. We're breaking you up, right? Why can't we break up his operation, Amazon?
0: Oh, boy. Bjorgulfur Thor. Oh, my God. Bjorgulfur Thor. Bjorgolfsson.
1: Burger Filler Thor Bjorgolfsson.
0: Bjorgulfur Thor Bjorgolfsson. Known as Bjorgulfur Thor.
1: God. Can we just call him Thor for these purposes?
0: Colloquially in Iceland, known as Bjorgi.
1: Bjorgi?
0: Is an Icelandic businessman and entrepreneur. He is chairman and founder of Novator Partners.
1: Woo!
0: He has built and invested in a number of larger companies with smaller startups. Blah, blah, blah, blah, blah, blah.
1: Family money or did you build that up on your own, billionaire?
0: He's the first Icelander to join Forbes' magazine list of the world's richest people.
1: Fuck that.
0: He's been declared Iceland's first billionaire.
1: That means that government should be embarrassed. We weren't taxing everybody enough, and all of a sudden, we took our eye off the ball, and we got a fucking billionaire over here. Right? Isn't that a failure in their taxing? Like, you have a billionaire. It's like a case of measles popping up. I thought we cured that.
0: He did, however, due to the 2008 financial crisis, he lost much of his fortune and faced personal bankruptcy. He worked out a complex deal with creditors to pay off his debts while holding on to key investments.
1: Okay, so he went bankrupt but felt no consequence, really.
0: He published an autobiography in 2014 about the ordeal titled, titled Billions to Bust and Back. I'm sure, I want to know what your bust was, you liar.
1: I lost the money my parents gave me. Maybe not. I don't know.
0: Now he's listed at $3 billion.
1: You know, I would call... He's what?
0: Now he's got $3 billion estimated.
1: That's it?
0: So he came back.
1: That's it. Hey, you know what? I would call my IRS department and say, hey, how many billionaires do we have? We have 900. What are we at now? I need that list down. I need that list down to like 3. Fuck this. 900 billionaires. That means your society is gross and you hate poor people.
0: We got to get to this story.
1: Shit.
0: In a shocking expose.
1: Okay.
0: By a former associate of Melania Trump.
1: Okay.
0: Amanda Ungaro.
1: Okay.
0: The first lady has been accused of working as a high-end escort.
1: Right.
0: For deceased sex offender Jeffrey Epstein.
1: Did they team up on the nipples? God.
0: Ungaro emphasizes that it was not Trump introducing Melania to Epstein, but Epstein introduced Melania and Trump. Now, Michael Wolff has said this. Melania's like, I sue you for $1 billion. That is a lie.
1: You're Melania.
0: Remember she put out that weird video?
1: Yes.
0: It was like, I did not meet Jeffrey Epstein.
1: Oh.
0: Jeffrey Epstein did not introduce me to Donald.
1: Is that what this is about?
0: Yeah.
1: Oh my God, Melania. Hey, listen, there's nothing weird here, right? This happens with lots of first ladies.
0: Ungaro said, let's tell the public you never were the one introducing Melania to Trump. It was Jeffrey Epstein, and she was the escort of Jeffrey Epstein. That's how she met Trump, said Ungaro. She was talking to...
1: I mean, come on, guys. All the shit you gave Hillary Clinton. Fucking the first lady met Donald Trump, was introduced by the most... A sex trafficker. The biggest sex trafficker ever. Does that give... Is that how Barack and Michelle met, or...
0: But this is one of the guys that, like, was... I think it was an agent for Trump agency or something? Other guy?
1: The sex trafficking
0: Paolo
1: story.
0: Zampoli? The Brazilian model, that's Ungaro, is also the ex-girlfriend of agent-turned-presidential envoy Paolo Zampoli. So he was an agent at the Trump agency.
1: Right.
0: I think.
1: The modeling agency.
0: Wink, wink.
1: Yes. Okay. I don't remember this with Tipper and Al Gore or anything like this. This is,
0: she said, Ungaro said that she spent 20 years in Melania's inner circle and has been told that it was indeed Jeffrey Epstein and not Donald Trump who introduced her to the close-knit elite circle.
1: This guy, what wife number was this?
0: Who?
1: For Trump.
0: 3.
1: Okay. So at this point, he's had 3 wives, including Melania. Mm-hmm. So this is 3rd marriage. To normal people, it would be significant that Jeffrey Epstein introduced Melania to Donald, but this is 3rd time around. He's on drugs. I guess it's no big deal to these fucking people. Listen to who's running this country, man. They're begging Joe Rogan for advice. Jeffrey Epstein introduced Donald Trump to his fucking wife. Hey, shit, that guy got eaten in Panama City.
0: What in 2016, day. Melania... was outed by a blogger, Daily Mail blogger, Webster Topley.
1: Hello.
0: Who alleged that the FLOTUS worked for an elite escort service in New York. Now Melania finds herself again in trouble as she wanted to get ahead of unverified FBI tips by delivering the public that weird speech at the White House. I've never been friends with Epstein. Donald and I were invited to the same parties as Epstein from time to time, since overlapping in social circles is common in New York City and Palm Beach.
1: Are your nipples okay?
0: My nipples are still sore from the last time he touched them.
1: Boy.
0: 27 years ago.
1: Listen, even Bill Clinton, not in his wildest dreams, would have these headlines about him on the same day. Nipple torturer and also, hey... Jeffrey Epstein got this couple together.
0: So this is somebody else saying that Melania's lying, that she was introduced to Trump.
1: But she was an elite hooker, escort, I mean, you know,
0: that she was
1: worker.
0: An escort for Trump. Or not for for Epstein.
1: Is that how they were introduced? I mean, hey, Donald, here's the person you're... how much? Right? I mean, that's a...
0: Who knows?
1: Somebody knows. Someone knows. Can you know what would be badass? Let's say we have these midterms and people abide by whatever, and we win the House or something. Can Speaker so-and-so call in Melania and have her testify about this and say, listen, right?
0: I mean, I guess.
1: That was, first of all, Melania, I want to remind you under oath, is it true that Donald Trump's penis looks like a mushroom?
2: Tiny little mushroom.
1: I mean, shit, man. Are you happy? All told, Melania, do you wish you would have married somebody like a, well, I don't know, like a John Travolta or a Putin or somebody else, some other famous person? Does she regret it is what I'm saying. Do you think,
0: shit.
1: Yeah, that movie, though.
0: God.
1: She regrets it, right?
0: Are you putting feelings on her? Are you giving her feelings?
1: I guess. Did you cry, Melania?
0: What's wrong with you?
1: Melania cried when they tore down the balsa wood sculpture of her.
0: And burned it.
1: You couldn't tell they burned it, though. I mean, it's a weird thing. It's like, oh, that's burnt. That's damaged. It looked damaged before.
0: So, oh, we only got a couple minutes left.
1: How's the numbers, though? How are the numbers on the Melania movie?
0: I want to do this story real quick before we get out of here.
1: Shit, man. I mean,
0: have you seen these protests going on in Albania?
1: No.
0: Do you know what I'm talking about, even?
1: No. I want to check this out.
0: This is gross as fuck.
1: Oh, no. God.
0: It's these protests are swelling in Albania.
1: I'm so stressed.
0: Protesting
1: out. Ugh.
0: Against corruption.
1: Okay. That sounds good.
0: And the spark for this, they're carrying, a lot of them are carrying pink flamingos. And some of them have signs of flamingos wearing sunglasses and holding AK-47s.
1: The
0: people are taking to the streets to go after their own government in increasing numbers over this corruption that they're looking into. The corruption.
1: Yes.
0: We talked about this story a little bit before, I think. Is this Jared Kushner, Ivanka Island?
1: Oh my God.
0: That Ivanka, there's a video of her. Do we have time? There's a video of Ivanka, and she literally says, it's like she takes credit for finding this island, like she's Magellan.
1: The island's near Albania?
0: It's off the coast of Albania.
1: Okay.
0: And she says, she's like, oh, we were at this lovely, it's the most beautiful island I've ever seen. It's just there and nobody's there and everything. So they're going to buy it. They want to buy it. And Kushner wants to put rich people resorts all over it.
1: And he's going to bring in flamingos?
0: Here's the thing. No, the flamingos are there.
1: Oh my God.
0: It is a beloved wildlife preserve.
1: Fuck this.
0: That the Albanians visit, but there's no resorts. There's no,
1: they appreciate the island and its beauty.
0: Exactly.
1: God, I hate this story.
0: Albania
1: so much.
0: Protests swell as opposition to Kushner Resort persists. But here's the thing. It was a public land. It was protected public land. But for some reason, a little while ago, when after Jared had been in the country,
1: yes,
0: and rubbing nipples with,
1: well, I hope he's only rubbing them
0: with some of the poobahs,
1: right,
0: of Albania, they changed a couple laws, Ryan, as far as what public lands can be sold.
1: Imagine these rich people see a land with beautiful animals on it. It's like, I want to own that. Fuck that.
0: Thousands took to the streets today.
1: With guns?
0: Of Albania's capital, Tirana, in the largest demonstration so far against the development of a luxury resort planned by Trump's son-in-law, Jared Kushner. The project, expected to cost around 5 billion euros, has provoked outrage in the Balkan country because of its location on a protected wetland home to flamingos, seals, and sea turtle nesting sites, but also for the perceived lack of transparency. It's not perceived. It's a lack of transparency.
1: Right.
0: Surrounding the plans designed by foreign investors.
1: God, see, this, you could call this political violence, right?
0: Protesters held signs that said, "Albania is not for sale," chanted "New Albania" outside Prime Minister Edi Rama's, Rama's office as the crowd stretched a mile down one of the city's main boulevards. A mile.
1: God, did they, do we have an embassy over there?
0: The the project.
1: Oh, shit, guys.
0: One protester said, "The project in Zvernek is a project with no transparency. And this is the apotheosis," what a great word, "of what has been happening in Albania for the last 35 years. So today, enough is enough."
1: I fucking love it. I love it. This is bullshit. That's not...
0: This guy's been in power, Rama, since 2013. And now people are more and more blaming him for not eradicating widespread corruption or doing enough to improve basic services like healthcare.
1: Wow. I mean, cheers to Albania for standing up for your flamingos and your fucking sea turtles.
0: But last week, Rama went on television and said, "It's going forward.
1: Maybe
0: and it will be completed responsibly."
1: Bullshit. Send me the drones. Protect that. You can protect that with just a small drone fleet. No one would get near it.
0: But these Albanians are pissed because violent clashes broke out earlier this year as protesters demanded the resignation of his deputy, Belinda Baluku, over alleged corruption. He fired her, but they don't trust the government anymore, and they're getting sick of it.
1: Right.
0: The resort development is the brainchild of Kushner and his wife Ivanka, who described falling in love with Albania a few years ago while visiting on a yacht.
1: What in the living? Yes, you were at the yacht. Look at the beautiful sea turtles. Meanwhile, let me dump my sewage.
0: Protests erupted at the development site near the village of Zvernek when developers erected a fence around some of the land last month. That fence has since been taken down.
1: Viva la resistance, bitches. Hell yeah.
0: So people are getting sick of this bullshit.
1: You can't just buy the island.
0: Worldwide.
1: Fuckheads.
0: We got to get out of here. Thanks for joining, everybody. We'll do it again, Faithless Friday, usual time, usual channel. Thanks for buying shit through the Amazon link, crabdiving.com/Amazon. 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
1: Follow the very funny Patrick Vile on X or Instagram at Vile Experience. Oh, so freaking Vile.
0: Viva la resistance, everyone. We'll hit you up on Friday. Bye-bye.
1: Fuck Trump. Fuck these Jared Kushner fuckers. Penguins, eat your eyeballs.
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0: what do you have to lose by trying something new like Trump? What the hell do you have to lose? You have to lose. You have to lose.
1: Mr. Trump is so stupid. My God, my God.
0: We won with poorly educated. I love the poorly educated.
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0: But you know what? 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
6: 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And we get a little commission despite the fact that we don't think Amazon should exist.
7: I'm glad.
6: As a global entity and right. You know, I'm against big everything.
7: I think we should seize Starlink. I think we should seize SpaceX. Absolutely, because if Elon Musk decided to turn the lights off on Starlink, Ukraine would be fucked.
6: Well, Ukraine would be fucked. Yeah, and that's part of the problem in general, is a lot of places would be fucked.
7: Yeah, I mean, I don't think we'd be...
6: That's why these billionaires can't be in charge.
7: Well, yeah, and now Elon's a trillionaire because this bullshit public...
6: Oh, right, yeah, sorry, I forgot to...
7: Well, fuck him, though, because if you're a trillionaire, that equals criminal.
6: Miswealth him.
7: Right, but if you're a trillionaire, if you have a personal wealth, you could say on paper, it's $1 trillion, you should be in jail. You shouldn't exist.
6: Join us on our social media. Oh, look at that. Thank you, Jesus, for these allergies. Join us on social media at Crab Diving we are on Instagram, but we haven't posted there in years. We do occasionally check X and Blue Sky, and I do open them usually during the show and check, and thanks for sending stories to those that do. And let's get right to it, shall we?
7: Yes, absolutely.
6: Well, the dog is singing behind me because I'm taking my time.
7: God, my ticket links for my show are all fucked up for some reason. I don't know. Anyway.
6: Eventbrite?
7: I don't know. They look like they're working now. It doesn't matter. If you're going to come to my show, please just show up. I'll figure out how to get you in. It's fucking Eventbrite. Which mogul owns that? Who owns that? Some fuckhead?
6: I would bet that some big corporation owns Eventbrite.
7: I pay monthly, plus you take a cut, guys. Fix my shit. God. Really, man.
6: Let's see what's going on in the headlines, and we'll get to the Faithless Friday stuff. Still
7: Jesus.
6: Waiting on Jesus or
7: got a lot to
6: any
7: answer for.
6: Divine being.
7: What kind of God?
6: More than
7: you?
6: Welcome to ring in.
7: Yeah, we're going to subpoena you. You need to come in and sit down for us.
6: Subpoena.
7: I would love
6: for Republicans
7: Congress.
6: Don't show up for subpoenas. Why would?
7: Jesus, you better show up. I'll come get you. We'll compel
6: good
7: you.
6: Good luck.
7: We're going to compel you to show up.
6: Best of luck. What spell are you going to use?
7: God, shit.
6: Ganoush. The Commie Pinko Liberal HuffPost. I'm working on it, Shelby.
7: Yeah.
6: Saith Judge Blocks Trump Slush Fund is the headline.
7: Wow. It seems like something called a slush fund should be blocked, but thank you, Judge.
6: Because those Republicans that were all saying, well, we're not sure about this. This is bad. We're not going to vote for this. We're more than happy to vote for, this reconciliation bill or whatever, with that bullshit in it.
7: Yeah.
6: The Senate Republicans. So they're lying. They're just lying.
7: You're lying.
6: The last thing they passed did not prevent this slush fund bullshit.
7: This everything in the news right now is Republican bullshit. And I'm telling you something. When I'm president, crack open that Patriot Act. Find me something where I can arrest these people. Find me something in there. It's got to be something.
6: A federal judge slapped a preliminary injunction on Trump's so-called anti-weaponization fund. The irony there. For January 6th rioters on Friday.
7: Yeah.
6: The judge said, the bottom line is, I don't have the type of uncontestable evidence to show that attempting to create the fund would not be repeated. And there is clear evidence in terms of statements by the acting attorney general and multiple statements by the president, who has talked about how important it is that this fund should go forward. So in other words, this judge is like, didn't Trump come out and say there's other ways we could do it?
7: Yeah. I mean, he's
6: somehow
7: crimey.
6: He's like, there's other ways we could do it.
7: Right. Crimer's going to crime. He's a criminal. He's a crimer. He's the biggest crimer like you've never seen.
6: And so that's kind of what this judge is saying.
7: Right, right.
6: Smacking Blanche and the president for their bullshit and saying, look, I don't believe that you wouldn't try this again somehow.
7: You're a rapist.
6: To try to get around whatever the wording was of the last injunction or whatever.
7: You started an illegal war in Iran. You don't give a fuck what a judge says. Here's my concern. When they arrest you, Donald, and they won't put you in jail. When they arrest you and you're at house arrest in Mar-a-Lago before the bank takes it, how are they going to find an ankle bracelet that's going to fit around them swollen things? How are we doing that? Shit. I think, through the cankles.
6: I think Mar-a-Lago should be donated to the NAACP.
7: After we burn it. After
6: no, it can
7: we
6: stick around. I mean, the NAACP should have nice offices.
7: You know, I'm yeah. And maybe we should leave it up as a... Because, you know, we only memorialize people we tend to like in history. And I hate that.
6: Or we make it a prison. We put cells in there.
7: I think we should have a big...
6: We let him stay at Mar-a-Lago in a Supermax.
7: Yes. And in every room, office of government, I want his picture. I want his picture because I don't want anybody to ever forget about him.
6: Gross.
7: Do you remember when Biden was president? He went through this bullshit thing like, we're going to move forward. We're not even going to think of Trump who. We're not going to imagine him anymore. What a betrayal that was, huh? Darth fucking Vader. You're going to remember him.
6: Wow. What a catch, Shelby. It's like a sun. Look at that sideways
7: yeah.
6: catch.
7: Oh, that is very. She's getting good. I'm sorry. One more thought about this. I know I'm like going down a rabbit hole here, but Trump, remember when he told the maggots he was going to meet him and they were going to storm the Capitol together?
6: Well, not storm. Well, he said, we're going to go. I'll be there with you.
7: Can you imagine him mixed into that crowd? Do you think he would have scaled the walls?
6: Didn't he allegedly try to choke the Secret Service agent, which I don't believe, by the way.
7: Yeah.
6: Nobody believes that. That's a story that
7: he would
6: love to get out. He wants the maggotry to think that he lost his mind and was physically attacking the Secret Service, who wouldn't let him go be with his people.
7: You know, he doesn't.
6: Which is a lie. Right. He was like, get me back to the White House. Get me away from these people.
7: Know, he's violent, but he doesn't attack Secret Service agents. He attacks E. Jean Carroll in a changing room at a department store. He's a predator. He's not storming the Capitol.
6: He does some nipple twisting.
7: Yeah. I think if you twisted his nipples too hard, they'd pop right off. Or they're probably gone.
6: The Justice Department attorney, Andrew Block. All right, that's it. We're done.
7: Our Justice Department? Do you think Trump still has nipples?
6: Well, yeah.
7: I mean they didn't wither away.
6: He tucks them into his belt.
7: Tuckable. That's funny.
6: The Justice Department attorney, Andrew Block, was unable to explain why the government simply could not put in writing that there were no plans to accept claims or conduct payouts. So they were like, remember they said they're abandoning it?
7: Right.
6: And this judge is like, put it in writing. And then Andrew Block was like, well, oh, we can't do that. And then the judge said, why? And he's like, you know, I don't know.
7: I find you in contempt. I find you in contempt. Go to Alligator Alcatraz.
6: The judge gave the government 1 week to provide a declaration signed under penalty of perjury by both the acting attorney general and Treasury Secretary Scott Bessent, stating there would be no fund going forward.
7: Lies! Lies! This writing they do matters not.
6: Justice Department is reportedly quietly looking for ways to keep the gravy train flowing to people who feel that they were victimized by the Democrats or the Biden administration. Even without a designated anti-weaponization fund, legal experts told HuffPost, there are easy ways payouts could be accomplished anyway.
7: Right. And while we're reporting on this, I haven't heard any of the... I mean, the idea that it was weaponized should... is ridiculous, and that should be noted when people write about it, because when they say the weaponization fund without even thinking about what bullshit that is. The word weaponization, I want to weaponize the Justice Department.
6: The weaponization fund is the current budget for the Justice Department.
7: That's just what they're calling it?
6: No, that's what it actually is in practice.
7: Right.
6: Because the Justice Department is no longer working for the people.
7: God.
6: The Justice Department is Trump's personal legal hit squad.
7: Right, right. Everybody has to go to jail over this shit. Everybody, especially in that Justice Department. I want disbarments all around.
6: Yeah, yeah.
7: I mean, totally. I don't, there should be bloodlust for this. I mean, this is crazy.
6: That's the headline at the HuffPost. Then over to the Drudge Report. I'm sure they're going Elon crazy. Yep.
7: Fuck you, man.
6: It says, who wants to be a trillionaire with a picture of Elon?
7: I'm going to lock him up and take his money.
6: The world's richest man just became its first trillionaire. Shares in Elon Musk's rocket company, SpaceX, soared 25% after opening for trading at noon today, an auspicious start for history's biggest initial public offering, and enough to push the net worth of its founder and CEO over the $1 trillion mark.
7: Jail. You will spend your... Elon, I'm sure, did some illegalities. Are you telling me that the guy that with big balls and the Doge cunts went through and tried to slash Medicaid, slash Social Security. He's the richest man. He's the richest man?
6: Yeah. Shares opened at 150, then shot up to 168.90, and that price gave the company a market value of $2.2 trillion. Musk, who is a major shareholder and CEO also of Tesla, is now worth an estimated $1.1 trillion, according to Forbes.
7: Major shareholder, more like major asshole. I mean, shit. I would be so ashamed, Elon. You should be ashamed of yourself to be a trillionaire in this world. Take his money!
6: Musk said SpaceX, founded in 2002, is going public now because it needs money to fund its ambitions of putting satellites and data centers in space and eventually establishing a colony on Mars.
7: Right, right. Did he really say the last part?
6: Yeah.
7: Fuck you, Elon. Fuck you. I think the federal government should use the War Powers Act, since we're at war, to seize Starlink, to seize SpaceX. I'm sorry. Go cry to your what do they have, any Holocaust of the white people in South Africa or something?
6: Oh, yeah, of course.
7: Shit, man, I'm taking your shit. The government's going to take your shit. Go own your shit.
6: He rang the opening bell symbolically from Starbase in Texas.
7: Fuck this.
6: And he reiterated his lofty goal to make life multiplanetary. Not just a few astronauts. I mean, literally you, whoever you are watching this. Ugh. SpaceX wants to be able to take you to the moon, take you to Mars, and ultimately beyond.
7: I want to take you beyond. I mean, I get the fuck off this planet. I'm deporting you. You're deported as an Earth.
6: Yeah, you first, Elmo.
7: I'm not sure you're of this planet. Let's see. Let's deport him. My God. This guy got rid of USAID, children starved, Ebola out the asshole down there, just running rampant. Not rampant, but it's bad. You know, we had all this infrastructure to deal with shit like that, and USAID funded it, and guess what? Now it's just all over the fucking place. Right. I mean, God, Elon Musk, you're no longer allowed to go by Elon. You're now Leon. I don't know what that means, but go fuck yourself. Quotient. Whatever his kid's name is. Congrats, dickhead. I'm sorry. Do you still get Social Security when he retires? Does he draw a check and he has that money?
6: Yeah, everybody gets Social Security.
7: Yeah. We're the fraudsters.
6: Well, and let's just see. I mean, if this valuation holds true, if it still Tesla is still overvalued because of the Elmo filleting factor. There's just so many dummies out there that just like are, well, anything Elon touches is going to be great. So I'm going to make $1 gazillion.
7: Yeah.
6: I'm going to be as rich as Elon. This is what, who's the one that said America is populated with
7: starving people that want his money?
6: Like temporarily aggrieved millionaires or something. Everybody like oh God.
7: Yeah, but we're all living living at the pleasure of these oligarchs. For some reason we're putting up with this.
6: Right.
7: Fuck Elon, man. I fuck him. Fuck him with the force of 1,000 suns. I don't care. I mean, these guys, if you're a trillionaire, you have done some horrible crime to be where you are. I'm sure you're guilty of something. Don't you guys say that?
6: I'll think of whatever that quote is, that word I'm trying to think of. Anyway, those are your headlines, everybody.
7: Shit, what do we do with these billionaires? Excuse me, and this little trillionaire fuckhead. What do we do to how do we redistribute this wealth? I mean, what do you do? Just turn it upside down, take all the shit and divvy it up, or?
6: John Steinbeck said, yeah. Socialism never took root in America because the poor see themselves not as an exploited proletariat, but as temporarily embarrassed millionaires.
7: Oh, we think this is temporary.
6: This is
7: our poverty.
6: This is champagne wishes.
7: Oh, yeah, I can eat that.
6: This is why the dumb people vote Republican.
7: God, I'm going to...
6: And actually Democrat at this point, because they're both two sides of the same corporatist, corporo-fascist coin.
7: You know, the thing is, we try, our cops live just to persecute poor people, throw them in jail, whatever, especially if you're black. The cops should drive around, and when you see somebody in an Escalade, pull them over. Justify this car.
6: What do they do if they're black?
7: I mean, yeah. Oh, I'm taking a shit, happily. I'm going to be so happy. I'm going to be as happy as Elon was when him and Big Balls tiptoed through the tulips at the Medicaid office. Big Balls.
6: That was a Steinbeck quote. Steinbeck, apparently pro-socialist.
7: Right. I mean, the thing about it, wait. Yeah. So everybody should read Steinbeck, you maggots. It'll help. Doesn't SpaceX have like 4 rocket ships and that's it? And some satellites?
6: Well, they reuse them.
7: Right. Didn't his rocket ship recently explode somewhere?
6: A different one, I think.
7: No. But the last couple of years.
6: Oh, yeah.
7: Okay, so
6: a couple of them.
7: All right.
6: But those are test rockets.
7: I'm failing my tests. Next stop, Mars. I mean, why? I'm just asking the people buying in this dumbass company. Are you going to be sad when I seize your shit? Because... Why are you spending money in this company? It takes 6 hours to heat these rockets up before you can drive them. Stupid.
6: It's Faithless Friday, everybody. Thanks for listening. Thanks for joining us. Let's see what's going on in Jesus land.
7: We're in it, you know.
6: We are in Jesus land.
7: Jesus, I'm going to ask you something. And You better have the right answer. Because you said in that fucking book you or your son wrote or whatever, your dad, excuse me, that it's harder for a rich man to get into heaven than to get a thread through a fucking needle or whatever. So Elon's obviously burning in hell, right? I mean, he better be, right?
8: Well, yeah.
7: He better roast in hell.
8: Yeah.
7: Has to.
8: I mean, yeah, they don't like that.
7: Are you going to
8: care? They don't like that camel through the eye of the needle quote, by the way. The Christians don't like to talk about that one at all.
7: Well, we're going to talk about it. And then two bad guys. And what does crypto count in that? Does God consider crypto?
8: I guess.
7: There must be a cutoff, Jesus. Loophole.
9: He is sending a message in keeping with his fundamental redesign for America. This building is a tangible symbol of Barack Obama's horrific, his utterly destructive worldviews. It's also an intentional slight to God. And that is why I believe President Obama continues to speak even though he's not officially in office. He doesn't speak with his lips. He speaks with architecture. And what he is saying is
8: This is after the drawings or whatever, renderings of the Obama Library.
7: Okay.
8: That's going to be in
7: Why,
8: Chicago.
7: Why? It's an affront to Jesus or something?
8: Oh, it's Obama is sticking his dick in the eye of the Lord.
7: Who said that?
8: I did.
7: Okay. I don't, you have to tell me. When you
9: speak, even though he's not officially in office. He doesn't speak with his lips. He speaks with architecture. And what he is saying is as odious as ever. His presidential center, it shouts, I hate this America. I hate tradition. And I reject God's ordering of reality. The new Barack Obama Center continues to proclaim America needs to be fundamentally changed, torn down, and discarded. And you can take God with it.
7: Yeah!
8: What the fuck?
7: Is he
8: talking about?
7: Oh, that's what's on the welcome sign when you walk in. It's in neon lights. Love it. Yeah. Hey, take your God and take yourself with it. I love that message.
8: I mean, it's, you know, an acquired taste.
7: Yeah.
8: I'll admit the whole campus, it's got that grayish. Have you seen the renderings?
7: No.
8: The pictures? It's got like grayish concrete, but it's very like space. It's very space. It's not. Yeah. Ugh. It's kind of ugly, right?
7: Fucking sucks. I'm sorry. I mean, shit. That's as bad as Chicago Stadium. Or Bears,
8: it's not
7: it's called.
8: Completely brutalist, but it's brutalist-esque, right? I mean, it's got a lot of glass in certain areas, but there's just a lot of, there's also a lot of, like, plain-faced concrete. It's not that great. But what about it speaks? Where did you? You just saw the picture.
7: It's horrible.
8: Does it say "fuck you, God" anywhere?
7: No. But what it should have in a frame, prominently displayed, "Dear America, I'm so sorry that I went."

0: Let me see it again.
1: Well, that's the inside. Here's
0: horrible. What the fuck?
1: Yeah, it's very strange. But
0: it's dystopian.
1: But what does it say about religion?
0: There's not a. There's not somebody nailed to a medieval torture device.
1: What is this lunatic? By the way, this is a lunatic pastor, of course, Todd Friel. Who's got his little pastor panties in a bundle because he, you know, the black guy.
0: Who the fuck?
1: The black guy is building a library and then he doesn't like it.
0: Yeah. Hey, Todd, who the fuck are you? We do stories.
1: Who the fuck are you?
0: We do stories on assholes like you all the time. You're the first I've ever heard of you. Is anybody waiting
1: Meanwhile,
0: on
1: Todd,
0: your opinion?
1: I don't know what you've got going on, but that weird lamp fixture behind that is, it's old gas pipes. A couple of them look like it could be getting swastika-esque back there with the...
0: Todd, you're a fucking Nazi. You look like somebody that's auditioning to play like an admiral in Lord Vader's, you know, a fleet commander.
1: Oh, yeah, he does look like a moth.
0: You should be on a Star Destroyer, right? Or hanging out with Ian McKellen doing Shakespeare. Right, but that's not what he is.
2: Trauma Center continues to proclaim America needs to be fundamentally changed, torn down, and discarded, and you can take God with it. And that is why Barack Obama's new building, besides being just an atrocious eyesore, is downright diabolical, just like the fellow who designed it.
0: I kind of agree with him.
1: He didn't design it, by the way, but...
0: Who designed it, though? The architect is diabolical.
1: I don't know about diabolical. I mean, I don't think it's evil. I think it's just ugly. Not my taste.
0: This guy goes to Eeyore, like, every year for a holiday just to look at the Mussolini art. Where's Ior or whatever? Ior.
1: Eeyore. That's accurate, though. It's very stark and depressing.
0: I don't get it.
1: Did we go to
0: Can I look at it again?
1: Did we go to Ior when we were in Rome? We didn't have enough time. Oh, there you go.
0: Fuck.
1: It's a whole campus, the main building.
0: I hate it.
1: It's not square.
0: I don't like it.
1: It's just weird. Anyway, for those listening, Google Obama Library and you'll see it's not. I agree.
0: Look at Jimmy Carter's library. I've been to Jimmy Carter's library. It's in Atlanta. It's not. I mean, it's got a campus. That looks like.
1: Oh, Jimmy Carter's library is really nice.
0: Well, yeah. Wow.
1: Carter Presidential Center. Very nice.
0: Where's the pool on the garden deck on the top of the fucking building? I mean, shit, man. Do you valet Barack? God, you know, if I had a library and I had somebody design it, I'd design it however you want. I want in letters that are three stories high. Fuck Donald Trump in the fucking ass.
1: You know what's really nice? The Nixon Library is really nice.
0: Where is that? Is that real?
1: It's in California, yeah.
0: He has one?
1: Yeah.
0: He shouldn't have one.
1: It's really nice.
0: Does it account for all the people he killed in Vietnam?
1: It's got a big reflecting pool. It's got... it's really nice.
0: You know, can I ask you something about Nixon? Because I'm getting confused. Surely it didn't go like this. Nixon ran against Johnson, right?
1: No.
0: God damn it. Well, he ran against Kennedy. No.
1: He may have run against Kennedy.
0: Okay, and who was president right before Nixon? Damn it. It was
1: Johnson.
0: Lyndon Johnson.
1: But Johnson
0: bailed.
1: Elected, right. Was he real? He was reelected.
0: Right.
1: I think in 64.
0: Right. Oh, that's right. That's right. Okay, so
1: Nixon might have run against him in 64. I don't know who
0: Nixon,
1: ran against him.
0: That bitch told the American people he was going to end the war. And then he did an end around to the Viet Cong, right? And he says, don't make a deal with these people. I'm going to be in office. I'll make you a better deal, right?
1: 64 was Goldwater and Johnson.
0: Okay, the later one then.
1: 68 was...
0: Just watch the whole thing on this. Damn it.
1: Nixon, Humphrey, and George Wallace. Who got 5 states?
0: I hate

0: Do you want to name them?
1: Yeah, Georgia, Florida, Alabama, Mississippi.
0: Not Florida.
1: What? Are you kidding? Good job, Florida.
0: Nixon got Florida.
1: Yeah.
0: But Alabama, you got. Georgia, you got. Mississippi, you got.
1: Oh, Carolina, Tennessee.
0: No, the other direction.
1: Oh, Tennessee.
0: Arkansas, Louisiana. Yeah.
1: No Kentucky. Good job, guys,
0: no
1: for
0: Kentucky,
1: once.
0: Yeah.
1: Okay. But then Nixon said he went around, he did an end around to the Viet Cong, right? And fucked our negotiations
0: yes.
1: up and then said, I'll give you a better deal when I'm in office. And then he did
0: yes.
1: what? He did a surge because he thought, ooh, what if I'm the guy that can end the war? I'll be a hero.
0: And win the war, yeah.
1: His fucking library should be bulldozed for that. Fuck him.
0: McGovern in 72.
1: Right. He ran against McGovern.
0: Yes, McGovern won one state. I think.
1: What state did you win?
0: One or two states. Massachusetts.
1: That one, okay. Well, good job.
0: I mean, I'm just looking at the map and it's...
1: But these
0: it's,
1: Republicans,
0: it's
1: we should...
0: All, it's all red.
1: When I get in office, I am going to bulldoze Nixon's library. Who's next? Who's next? Probably Eisenhower, too, because good on him for D-Day, but he misjudged the Cold War so much, he thought Russia had so many more nuclear weapons than they really did, and then we fucking...
0: I want to see about if Trump's ever going to get a library.
1: No.
0: If
1: fuck
0: it'll ever,
1: no.
0: You know, I'm hoping, library. I'm hoping, even if he doesn't go to jail, that his administration will be so tarnished by its cartoonish corruption that nobody... in their right mind will allow any of that shit to go forward.
1: Yeah, but why? Okay, that's, you showed Barack Obama, that's a library you showed me?
0: Yeah. It's
1: on what floor can I go check out a book? What floor?
0: It's in that big, tall thing.
1: There's...
0: And there's bookshelves in that okay. internal rendering of the other okay. building.
1: So they're humoring us with that, because that's not a library, that's a resort, man. Where's the spa? And where's the restaurant? Is there a restaurant, of course?
0: Really oh, nice. Sure, there's going to be
1: fucking
0: a
1: ballet. These aren't libraries.
0: And a merch store.
1: Yeah, this is... I'm done with these libraries. I don't want these anymore. I'm going to put a moratorium on this. You could do this. Give him a website. The Barack Obama Library.com. You can scroll through all the shit he did. Same thing with everybody else. God damn.
0: Oh, wow. They came out with the... with the outfits that the ring girls are going to be wearing at the UFC match.
1: Oh, I thought you could say the Obama library. Shit. Let me see. God.
0: And they're already saying it's breaching flag code. Cause it's all the US flag and various,
1: they don't care,
0: covering various titties and coochies.
1: If you ever go to a Trump rally, talk about flag code. I mean, you know, shorts, full shirts,
0: oh,
1: flags.
0: Man, it's so gross.
1: It's so disgusting.
0: Yeah.
1: It's, you're breaking flag code, guys. I know you stormed the Capitol and killed a few people. Don't break flag code.
0: But they think you should get the death penalty if you burn a flag in protest.
1: Right. You know, it's in, you know, it's just trashy. Why don't we just have, you know, get a fucking UFC octagon ring. I'm done with these libraries. I think that's... Who did Barack Obama even? Barack, did you even look at that rendering, or you didn't care? Watching shit, I don't know. Did he? Do you think he approved that?
0: Obama, yeah, of course.
1: Okay, try to imagine you're playing the role of Barack Obama, right?
0: That means he's got shitty taste.
1: Okay, but imagine you're playing the role of Barack Obama in a play or whatever, and you have this scene where you have to, you get a rendering that looks like that, and you have to. You love it, and you have to say, oh, that's a great, I love that. That's beautiful. That's beautifully designed. It reminds me of Eeyore in Italy. I can't imagine. That'd be a hard thing to do. Pretend you like that. Get the fuck out of here. We're all pretending. It's like, that baby's ugly. That's a dumb design.
0: We've got... Also in the news, I'm just scrolling around here.
1: Do you think our listeners are like, God, he's just hating on everything? But that sucks, right?
0: I agree. It's not my taste. It's not my taste.
1: It looks like, you know what it looks like? It looks like when I first just glance at it, it looks like farm equipment. You know, it looks like a corn silo or something. You know,
0: Yeah.
1: Is that what these are? How much is that? Does it have
0: Oh, millions
1: and
0: millions.
1: I want to know how much that is.
0: Millions.
1: God, shit, man. I don't know, Barack. I hate it. I would have designed. Why don't you do this? Say, instead of a library, you're a good guy. Just say, make it a homeless shelter. Put homeless people in it. What? How much? How much?
0: $850 million.
1: Fuck this!
0: The most expensive presidential center in U.S. history, and operates as a private campus rather than a traditional Native Archives repository.
1: Oh, it's a private campus? Who's paying that $800 million? Don't say
0: donors.
1: Huh?
0: Donors.
1: What are you selling off for that, Barack?
0: There's going to be tickets for the four-story museum. So that tall thing is the museum. The tall, ugly, silo-looking thing is the museum part. And that's going to be $30 to get into that.
1: You know, I hope there's an extensive area where you offer and write, just offer an explanation in writing that people could go and read and they'll feel better about you. Why were you so lazy as to not go after the Bush administration for lying us into a war? It seems like that might have been the thing to do. Do you know? Why?
0: 19.3-acre grounds. There's a public library branch.
1: 19.3 acres for 800 million
0: outdoor
1: motherfucking
0: play dollars. Areas, scenic top floor views of the museum tower are entirely free and open to the public.
1: Oh, okay, so we get a couple of floors we can wander around in while everybody's at the spa. Is there a Sharper Image store? God. It's not free to the public.
0: That part. The you can get into that building and go to the top.
1: Yeah.
0: But the actual museum section of it, you got to pay for.
1: Yeah, it's George Clooney hangs out down there with Matt Damon and shit, you know. I hope there's security at your fucking museum, because historically on this show, we've proven that museums get broken into all the time.
0: Private donations raised through the Obama Foundation.
1: Audit, audit, audit! This makes... I would be ashamed of myself, Barack. Number one, if I went to that inaugural and shook his hand. And I would be ashamed of myself if I'm putting up just another thing for the fucking rich people to enjoy. That, you know what? You should have made that. We have this in this country, we have such homelessness. And you know this, your president should make it something for poor people. Everything in this country is for rich people. God. Hey, Jesus. Well, I don't know what Barack's net worth is. You must, because you have that whole litmus test for getting into heaven. Is he too rich?
0: Oh, Tyler Perry gave $1 million.
1: Tyler Perry.
0: Or $1 million plus.
1: $1 million plus.
0: Allstate.
1: Why?
0: Bank of America gave over $1 million.
1: I don't want your blood money. Fuck that. I want my...
0: Boeing gave over $1 million.
1: Hey, screw the doors in on your fucking planes, dickheads. Didn't you fuck something up on the...
0: Capital One.
1: Fuck you guys, too.
0: Comcast.
1: Fuck them.
0: Mark Cuban.
1: God, Mark, I saw you rubbing nipples with Donald Trump at that press conference about Trump RX, you shameless bitch. I am Mark Cuban, done forever.
0: FedEx?
1: Yeah, Mark Cuban, you might not get into heaven, right? I mean, that's a FedEx.
0: I'm only at the F's. The list of names and corporations that gave over $1 million is really, really long.
1: Why are you guys, he just want a...
0: Oh, Tom Steyer.
1: Fuck you,
0: who
1: Tom.
0: Who just lost the governorship.
1: Ah, you can't buy it with all that fucking money.
0: People don't believe him that he's an ethical billionaire.
1: That doesn't exist. The presidential President Pfeiffer's presidential fucking library will be a jail for millionaires and trillionaires and people who steal from us. And it'll be a jail treated as a museum. And you could go look at the Elon enclosure. He'll be in a little cell. You can look at him through the glass. You know, for a quarter, you can feed him, throw some food at him. We'll have a petting zoo, too. You can pet him.
0: Where's Jay-Z? I don't see Jay-Z here. Lululemon.
1: God, this country is done. This is not for us. This is not for us.
0: Oprah.
1: You got enough in Chicago, please.
0: Anyway.
1: Shit, man. I'd open up a competing library.
0: Yeah, I mean, I
1: it's not a library.
0: I completely agree that it's ugly, but the fact that it's somehow demonic and giving a fuck you to God.
1: Well,
0: these people are mentally ill.
1: Right, right. And that
0: if they buy that.
1: And God, I mean, honestly, it's a fuck you to just people. Right? I mean, God, I would be ashamed. I would be ashamed. 850 million?
0: Yeah.
1: It's in the budget. God, well, that's nothing compared how much, what was the Fed share? How much is.
0: Here's the thing. I'm going to agree with Trump because Trump's going to say it's the ugliest thing I've ever seen. And I'm going to be like, oh.
1: Yeah, and I'm not going to agree.
0: I'm upset that I agree with Donald Trump.
1: That ain't the ugliest thing he's ever seen. I'm sure he's at some point he could probably look at that little penis of his. God damn. Anybody else that I you know, you kind of like, but then you get pissed off at today in the news? God.
0: You know who's getting disillusioned, though?
1: Who?
2: I'm literally switching sides. Not like that. I'm switching sides. I'm switching sides. I'm going to join them. I can't take it anymore. I just can't take. I saw Jake Shields today. Dude, it's like, now I know how black people feel. Now I know how Thomas Sowell must feel to be the same species as George Floyd. Ugh. I'm watching Jake Shields today with his backwards cap and his blown out fucking ears. And he's sitting there going, why do you think the French gave us the Statue of Liberty? Why would they do that? It's like a Jewish thing. Statue of Pirates of the Caribbean, Jewish plot. Statue of Liberty, Jewish plot. Minecraft movie, Jack Black. You know, Jack Black is Jewish. Okay, so what?
1: Wait. Okay, time out. I just want to understand. He is saying that people...
0: He's upset that the dummies out there are saying everything that happens is the Jews when they should be focusing on what really...
1: Nick!
0: What he thinks the Jews are really doing.
1: But Nick, you know what I'm going to say. That's what you do, though. I mean, that's what you do! Explain to me, Nick is anti-Semitic, right? The biggest,
0: yes.
1: In his words, he's the top anti-Semitic in Berlin, the country, something like that.
0: Yeah, I mean, Rick Wiles might have something to say, but yeah.
1: Oh, geez, you guys should meet in the Thunderdome. And I bet if I, any other day, he's just reactionary. I'm sure you could look through the archives of the Fuentes podcast and find him saying the Statue of Liberty is a plot by the Jewish people to blah, blah, blah. Right. I mean, please. I don't know. Thanks for clearing that up though.
0: I'm trying to find,
1: dude, could you imagine, how did they get that statue over here? They floated it over or something?
0: Pieces. Yeah.
1: Fuck that. Imagine in those boats back then. Ugh. No, thank you. Why not inflatable? That would have been safer.
0: We've got, man, Rick Wiles is posting a lot on X, but he's not, there's no video. I was going to see if there's anything, jeez, anything he said recently.
1: Yeah. I'm sorry. Does Tyler Perry, do these people get a break and it says Tyler Perry gave a shitload of money to the Obama Library campus studio?
0: There's probably a wall somewhere of the major donors.
1: Is there a corner bakery in it? Is there a corner bakery and a Starbucks or something? What if I'm hungry?
0: No, Ryan, it's a Kentucky Fried Chicken.
1: My presidential library, I'm going to seize something like a church or something and turn it into a gay nightclub / I don't know. This is stupid. This library shit. Oh, God. Go back to this other story. I'm sorry. Shit, man.
0: I'm moving on because the next story,
1: Jimmy Carter
0: is teed up and ready to go.
1: Okay. Jimmy Carter eradicated guinea worm or something like that. That's what he did. with his time as president, and he built a shitload of housing for poor people.
0: Something, yeah, yeah.
1: I am eradicating these fucking snakes. That story, that it's only going to get worse from here on out. Unfucking acceptable. Fucking Ukraine is they are holding firm against these fucking Russian Nazis. At least we can't get these snakes. I fucking drone these snakes.
0: I think you'll enjoy this story.
1: Oh, they found that shark that ate that dude in Panama City?
0: There was a photographer,
1: okay,
0: from Reuters who was taking some pictures from the top of the Washington Monument.
1: Okay.
0: And noticed something,
1: okay,
0: that now is being investigated by the Department of the Interior. Because what he found, I missed these.
1: God, did somebody tag it? Is there like graffiti up there? That would be amazing.
0: Somehow in one of the giant lawns surrounding.
1: Oh, yes.
0: Did you see this?
1: I'm having a remnant of a memory or something. I think my mom told me about this today.
0: Yeah. Somebody poured something or did something and wrote what's obviously the numbers 8647.
1: Yeah, yeah. I love
0: it. And you can't really see the four because it hasn't taken yet. But the eight is very visible. The seven is very visible. And the six is kind of visible. You can, and if you squint, you can maybe see the four. So, but they might have done it like on different nights or whatever. You know what I mean? Like,
1: yeah,
0: they snuck out one night.
1: That's so smart.
0: It looks like dots. It looks like
1: yeah. You sneak out and you make it look like random shapes, and then the final night you just connect it.
0: And
1: I love it.
0: The U.S. Department of Interior is investigating what appears to be a large tracing of 8647 into the grounds of the National Mall in Washington, D.C.
1: You're investigating that?
0: A Reuters photographer atop the Washington Monument saw the apparent marking in the grass near the World War II Memorial shortly before authorities arrived at the scene. It shows the numbers 8, 6, and 7, but the 4 is not yet clearly defined. The term 8647 has been adopted by opponents of President Trump as a protest against his administration. Trump allies in the U.S. Department of Justice have said it could be interpreted as a call to violence. It references the slang term 86, originating in the restaurant industry, meaning to expel or get rid of something.
1: Right, right. And, you know, it's like it's the cover for a call to violence or something. You guys just do violence over there in that part.
0: And it's not a call to violence at all.
1: We just hate the guy. The First Amendment says, I hate that motherfucker, I can say that.
0: I should be in jail. I put people on our 86 list at the bar when I was a bartender.
1: Right.
0: We had a chalkboard. We had a chalkboard. We'd name the people.
1: Jeez, you and Comey. I mean, who cares, guys? I mean, I guess the Strait of Hormuz is open and the Iranians aren't shooting at anybody over there and everything's good, right? Now we're investigating this. We got all these snakes. We got shark attacks. We got these Republicans just raping our government. Who fucked up the lawn?
0: Of course, one of the Trump snowflakes said, this is deranged vandalism. Any threat against the president is taken very seriously by the department.
1: You know, yeah, yeah.
0: It's not a threat against the president, you dipshits.
1: You know what's a threat? The Octagon. We have a UFC. I don't care about that. You got a UFC ring in your fucking front yard and Trump's goddamn daughter is going to buy a beautiful island in Greece. Get rid of all the flamingos.
0: The U.S. Park Police said the cause of the discoloration has not yet been determined. A spokesperson said grass samples have been collected for testing.
1: There is a backup in crime labs of DNA for unsolved murders that need to be tested. Rape kits backed up for labs that need to be tested. Let's test it. What are you going to do with the grass? What is the point of that?
0: Well, they want the rape kits.
1: Right, right.
0: To be backed up. Otherwise, they might lose a few congressmen.
1: And the DNA is the only way those cops are going to solve those fucking crimes. Why are they taking... You know, Trump does it... This makes sense. Because Trump does this thing sometimes in his speeches where he talks about how the grass is beautiful in D.C. They redid the grass. And he talks about grass. You know, grass has to be cared for. It's got a life of its own. And he nearly humanizes grass talking about it.
0: It was a golf course.
1: Yeah. This is why. The grass Grass is more important than we are.
0: But then, meanwhile, he commits a mortal sin on golf courses by driving his fat ass up onto greens, which you're not supposed to.
1: Yeah. You know, well, I got to tell you, Trump, I can't. Hey, what I'm going to do to that golf course at Mar-a-Lago, wherever you play, I'm going to turn it into mini golf. And I'm going to add little, you know, windmills and pirate ships and clowns and all kinds of stuff. Putt-putt.
0: We've got putt.
1: All the golf courses in this country, rich people are being converted to putt-putt courses so all everyone can play. Everyone can play. You know, and I'll try to be, I'm not going to put a basketball hoop up at every tennis court, but, you know.
0: Don't put anything on tennis courts. Let tennis courts be tennis courts.
1: Right, that's right.
0: The
1: rich people.
0: Huh?
1: These rich people, their fucking golf courses, they take up so much. And think about the water they used to irrigate those fucking things. No more grass.
0: We've got elsewhere in the news is, I guess we got to get to this. I can't wait anymore. The battle continues on the right between, you know, the turds in the cesspool bumping into each other.
1: Yeah.
0: Mainly over 100% support of genocide versus not into genocide.
1: Right.
0: At least purported to be not into genocide.
1: Is this about, what is this about? Is this about South Africa?
0: No. This is
1: because the Republicans.
0: Like
1: are
0: we've
1: in
0: had
1: that
0: a bunch of the right, you know, the right wingers that have been a battle, like Megyn Kelly against Mark Levin, right?
1: And yeah.
0: Where she called him a micro penis, and Trump is like, he doesn't have a micro penis.
1: But he's not like, what's that guy?
0: He's not. Yeah, he's no
1: Arnold Palmer.
0: He's no Arnold Palmer.
1: That's why that drink
0: honking cack.
1: You ever see? That's why those drinks come in those big long cans, I guess.
0: So, upsetty pants. Recently, we had Ben Shapiro, who is realizes that his numbers have plummeted, and he's being laughed at. Nobody's watching his shit. Nobody's downloading his shit, except hardcore Zionists.
1: You need to,
0: because he's right. He's full scale. Get rid of the Palestinians.
1: Yeah. Well, hey, we had some people on our side acting like that, too. Listen, you got to release a dance miss. You had one success, Ben, you know.
0: Which wasn't him.
1: Right. He covered a song. People cover songs, man. I mean, you know.
0: But it wasn't him.
1: No, but I know.
0: Somebody else took his words.
1: That's what happens in any studio.
0: And put music to it.
1: Yes, post.
0: Yeah, but he didn't. He wasn't participating willingly.
1: This is his best project, man. I mean, come on.
0: I don't think he wants to be known for wet ass pussy.
1: Hey, listen, but that's what you're known for. I'm sorry, and you should do a dance mix.
0: So here's what sets off Alex.
1: Oh, okay.
0: This is Ben Shapiro. I was going to be talking about Alex Jones.
1: Okay.
3: And Alex Jones sitting along for all of this. Alex Jones, like,
0: am I exaggerating with that voice?
1: No, I think you're not going far enough.
3: And Alex Jones sitting along for all of this. Alex Jones is the guy who had to pay out a bajillion-dollar settlement because he was lying about dead kids at Sandy Hook. That guy was welcomed. Tucker Carlson literally called that guy a prophet. He literally called him a prophet, Alex Jones. Who, by the way, says he no longer supports Trump. He put out that tweet yesterday saying that he no longer supports President Trump. I made it very clear. I no longer support Trump, and I'm very thankful to him for making it clear that I have nothing to do with him. The new Trump is a rotting husk of the old Trump. Speaking of a rotting husk, dude, take a look in the mirror, my dude.
1: My dude.
3: Testosterone replacement therapy can only do so much. And Alex Jones sitting along for all of...
0: By the way, he was looking at his laptop at that point. I think he pre-wrote that.
1: Yeah. Oh, yeah.
0: I don't think this is off the cuff.
1: Well, I mean, again, Ben, you're not an off-the-cuff guy. You're most successful for what? Doing somebody else's lyrics, right?
0: For Daily Wire.
1: Yeah.
3: For all of this. Alex Jones is the guy who had to pay out a bajillion.
0: Oh, wait, I went too far back.
1: Did Ben Shapiro, was he not on the Sandy Hook is fake bandwagon too?
0: No.
3: Well, husk of the old Trump. Speaking of a rotting husk, dude, take a look in the mirror, my dude. Testosterone replacement therapy can only do so much.
1: Ba-dum-tsh.
0: So
1: roasted,
0: losing his mind.
1: Yeah,
0: Alex Jones.
1: Shit. Oh yeah.
4: Not trying to brag, but bitch, you don't point your finger at 100% Americana, bona fide, real McCoy, bitch.
1: Yeah. Hey Ben, that's a professional. That's a professional, Ben. I don't even know. He got this. Ben Shapiro got invited to the. Didn't he get invited to the State of the Union at some point? Didn't he get?
0: I think he was at something.
1: He was there, yeah, man. Yeah, yeah. I mean, but Ben, you ain't shit.
0: The inauguration, wasn't he at the inauguration with a bunch of other influencers?
1: Him and Obama sat together, I think. Hey, Alex Jones is a pro.
4: Yeah, Ben Shapiro saying Tucker is a Muslim agent. No evidence. Saying I'm on some foreign payroll. Bull crap, buddy. You're the one on the Israeli payroll. Salem Radio that he's on, all that stuff, literally run by the Israeli government, funded directly by it. You are the agent of foreign groups, not me. Man. My family, both sides, was on the Mayflower. My family, both sides, was in the Texas Revolutionary War, literally ran it, started it, engineered it, was the treasurer of the Republic of Texas. Most trusted. Washington the Brazos. Under the president's command. The U.S. government sent him my family. Okay, you couldn't get someone with a more American pedigree than me. I'm not bragging. I've proven myself to be up to snuff with my ancestors. Look what I've already done. I'm not trying to brag, but bitch, you don't point your finger at 100% Americana, bona fide, real McCoy, bitch, and tell me I work for the Russians, the Chinese, or the fucking Muslims.
1: Damn, you're telling me there's not a hook in there for a song, and that he did that himself. You just aren't the same, Ben. What did you say? He looks like testosterone theory? That's what you said?
2: Testosterone replacement therapy can only go so far.
1: I'm going to say Alex Jones takes that point.
2: My dude.
1: My dude. Alex Jones takes that point, my dude.
4: And tell me I work for the Russians, the Chinese, or the fucking Muslims. Fuck you. It is Israel funding Al-Qaeda, ISIS, and Hamas. And I've been exposing that for 30 years. So you take your little Mossad ass, Shapiro, shooting your mouth off how a bunch of Americanas are traitors, and you look in the mirror if you want to see a traitor, you little beady-eyed rat.
1: Damn, shit, man. Shit. Hey, Ben, pack it up, buddy. You're not relevant.
0: There are no scripts here.
1: Jeez, man. Beady-eyed. What do you say,
2: you beady-eyed? Little beady-eyed rat.
1: Ouch. Ouch, man. I mean, he went after you on so many different levels, Ben. I mean, he compared you to an animal. He dehumanized you. But you said he was on testosterone.
0: Replacement therapy.
1: Yeah, man, I don't know.
4: Stuff literally run by the Israeli government, funded directly by...
1: Jeez.
0: Oh, that was the
1: thing with Alex Jones. It always sounds like this hook is going to drop in when he starts doing this. I'm going to eat your ass. I mean, it works rhythmically with this, too.
4: When you're being called a Russian agent with no evidence and that you're a traitor on a foreign payroll, those are fighting words, people. I'm not going to take it. Ben Shapiro, his little smart-ass smirk. He's got 5% of the audience he used to have. Billions, over $1 billion was put by the Israeli lobby and big Zionist Texas oil people out of Frisco, Texas into him to try to take over the media. And he still wasn't number one, but he was in the top 3 or 4 talk show hosts. They tried to have him replace Limbaugh.
0: I mean, he is one of those that came up with the fake it till you make it. Where he was propped up by big moneyed interests.
1: Right, right.
0: And that would just advertise the hell out of it and hired bot companies to blast them on social media and support them until an actual real audience did grow.
1: Yeah. Alex Jones never had to do that. No. He never had to, he just
0: organic.
1: Yeah, he just went after victims, the parents of victims of a mass school shooting. I mean, I thought
0: and gay frogs.
1: That's right. I thought you were going to put a sound bed under the Alex Jones thing.
4: And all that money failed. So how's your agenda now, Shapiro? You got about five. You look at this YouTube. You used to have 1 million views average video. Average video now, 5,000 views. That's more than 95% reduction. I don't know. What. Do the math. What's 5,000 versus 1 million? Divide 5,000 into 1 million.
1: I don't know.
4: Percentage is that a drop?
1: God. Shit. I don't know.
4: And it's not about Shapiro having no audience, and they're just laid off in the last three layoffs combined, about 90% of their employees. They're just leaving it up there as a face-saving event, like leaving CNN on air, MSNBC with almost no viewers.
3: I said certified
4: free. 60,000.
1: Yeah. Yeah, I mean, that was good, man.
4: I can point a camera at my house at the wall.
0: Anyway, goes on for 14
1: minutes. Hey, Alex, you nearly are pointing a camera at your house with the wall. Can anybody out there, does Alex have any friends? He's got the map of the world as his backdrop because it was probably there already.
0: Because he can't afford a green screen anymore.
1: Right,
0: yeah.
1: Just, you know, shit, man.
0: Alex Jones kicked his feud with Ben Shapiro up a notch today during an unhinged rant in which he called Shapiro a traitor and a beady-eyed rat.
1: He called him a bitch, too. I mean, you're missing a lot of what he called him, right? I mean, what do you think it was? Okay, so we talked about when Dolly Parton turned down Elvis, say, no, I'm not going to let you do I Can Always Love You. I Will Always Love You, whatever. Ben Shapiro meets with Cardi B and he was able to negotiate the rights to that song so he could do it, right?
0: Jones recently lost control of his InfoWars platform after the brand was liquidated to compensate families of the Sandy Hook shooting, who won more than $1 billion in a defamation case against Jones.
1: Yeah, that's Americano, right? You're so Americano. Americano is torturing parents of victims of a school shooting. So Americano. Mayflower.
0: Americana.
2: You don't go after Americana.
1: No, Americano, probably what you can order in the sixth floor of the Obama spread at the country club there. That looks like none of the architecture in Hyde Park. Nothing.
0: Oh, God, no.
1: God, what the fuck is wrong with people? That's so $850 million. That's what you got with that money?
0: University of Chicago is such a beautiful campus, and then there's that thing.
1: It looks like shit. Maybe I'll have some good shrubs and kind of dress it up a little bit. It's a fucking depressing. It's like a mausoleum. It looks like a cemetery, doesn't it? A cemetery with an espresso bar.
0: Also in the.
1: Maybe Mussolini's grandchildren designed it. I mean, that's. It looks like it. I mean, shit.
0: Also in the sore loser column.
1: Yes.
0: Spencer Pratt.
1: What the fucking fuck? Is every Republican from here on out going to be a former reality star motherfucker? Is that what we're dealing with?
0: Or Fox News, yeah. Trump-backed former Los Angeles mayoral candidate Spencer Pratt failed to advance the November runoffs, released a very dark rage video today, where he declared war on the city's status quo.
1: How can you do that? You can't declare war on a status quo. Shit.
5: Now that the campaign portion of my mission to save Los Angeles is coming to a close, and I'm moving on to the next, more interesting phase, listen, I've spent a lot of time slaying everybody. I've ridiculed everyone on the roster, and I just want to say from the bottom of my heart, I like to take the chance to apologize
6: to absolutely nobody.
5: You think you can get rid of me that easily? I know a lot of dim-witted jerks thought I was in this for a grift, that I was going to roll up and leave town if I didn't get into City Hall.
7: It's just not fair.
5: Hey, morons, I didn't get in this for political power. I got in this to expose this corrupt machine, and nothing has changed. You enjoy your worthless meetings in City Hall.
8: Listen, you have all this information. You're running for mayor. Show what you're really about or get the fuck out of the race.
5: I want to be lighting you up every single day, and now I don't have to worry about offending CNN viewers. I don't have a campaign laws hamstringing me now. It's war. It's zero.
0: And that was Braveheart.
1: Mel Gibson.
0: Yeah.
1: Ah, shit.
0: He interspersed there going, Mel Gibson going, oh.
1: You know, Spencer, you're saying you're going to do that. That's good. But what you're really doing is, you know, he sells crystals that make you happy or sad or, you know, a little magical crystals.
0: Yes, right? Yeah, sure.
1: They're expensive
0: sure.
1: as shit, man.
0: Sure. We know. We have a mutual friend who's into crystals.
1: Oh, that's right. That's right. I mean, but these are very expensive crystals. And that this guy was going to be, you know, he could have been the mayor. That's
0: unlikely, but...
1: He got there. I mean, it's scary. The people 20, who vote in this country scare the shit out of me.
0: Got 20-something percent of the vote.
1: That's a lot. And
0: in the primary.
1: And he is just as cuckoo for Cocoa Puffs as that flat earther person who's in the school board or something from Georgia. Candace.
0: What about the guy who says that his stepfather made him kill somebody at age 7?
1: I don't know.
0: Running for governor somewhere.
1: Shit, I saw this. Some Republican. Thank God, you know. And then he's like very vague about it, right? He talking about it. Like he didn't want to entertain any follow-up questions. It's like, it makes sense, too. I mean, we elected a rapist. Nobody really asked Donald about that, you know. I hate the people that vote in this country. If you voted for Spencer Pratt, what's wrong? I watched The Hills. And actually, I watched it for him because he was such a stupid fuck. I mean, he got a vasectomy and didn't tell his wife, which I thought was, I don't know, I found that funny. He didn't tell Heidi.
0: What else have we got going on? An interesting podcast guest for Gavin Newsom's podcast.
1: Oh, fuck this guy. Gavin. Come on.
0: He had on Hunter Biden.
1: Oh, wow. Okay. Shit.
0: And at one point, I think Newsom was talking about Plattner.
1: Yeah. Oh, yeah, yeah. Jesus Christ. Yeah,
0: everybody's terrified that he's gonna turn out to be the next Fetterman.
1: That guy shouldn't run. He's got creepy shit going on.
0: He defended Plattner.
1: What?
0: Hunter Biden did.
1: Isn't Plattner in trouble for an app going on an app that where you pick up kids or some shit like that? Am I wrong? Kick or something? This is some very disturbing shit. Am I talking out of my ass?
0: He was on some. He cheated on his wife. I think we have. There's no doubt, but I don't know about.
1: Yeah, we elected Kennedy. I mean,
0: I don't know about chasing kids. But here is what Hunter Biden has to say when Newsom's like, you know, should we be? Basically, should we be? You know, what do you think about the Plattner stuff?
1: Yeah,
0: Hunter Biden.
7: I think has been really, really open about is that he wasn't a good person, and here's what I know. It takes a lot of stamina, at least. I'm not going to say, I think courage too. I'll give myself that to get back up and build a better life. And I don't, I'm 99.9% certain is that Graham Plattner is no Nazi. You know, and I don't think that he's a racist in any way. I hear the way that he talks. I think that, his relationship with his wife is his relationship with his wife. The entirety of that controversy is, you know, it's all about, you know, leaked consensual, you know, stuff. I mean, it's stupid. Maybe you would have a problem, not you. I mean, anyone would have a problem. But like, you know, I always say to people, like, show me your phone. Give me access to your iCloud. let's go through it and pull everything that we can that is inappropriate, that is off color. That is, you know, that selfie that you took when you're drunk off your ass and, you know, you sent it to your blah, blah, blah. Like, show me your phone. And if that's the standard by which we are going to judge people, particularly people in elected office, then I don't think we're going to have many people in elected office.
0: Well, I agree a lot, but And but times have changed.
1: Yeah.
0: Like 20 years ago or yeah, not even 20 years ago.
1: You know,
0: I would have said it's disqualifying. But
1: right.
0: Following what the Republicans do, you would have to have like a serial killer running for me not to vote for him against a Republican.
1: Yeah, I mean, it's, you know, and I think, you
0: I'm
1: know,
0: exaggerating.
1: It's just, right. I think he was just using that to message women. I don't know. It looks like.
0: Yeah, I don't think there was any underage.
1: Well, the one that pops up that says that is from Fox.
0: Well, there you go. Yeah.
1: I don't know. I do. Here's what I think about that, though. He better win then, because I think the Democrats need to get people in there without a. You know what, man? I don't know. Now we got to sit here and talk about whether this guy's got a Nazi symbol on his chest or not. But our fucking Secretary of State's got the Secretary of the War, or whatever we want to call him, that fuckhead from Fox. He got a Prussian tattoo on his nipple or something. I mean,
0: yeah. That's what I mean. We can't, you know, we can't.
1: Nobody else can beat Susie. We can't play purity. Collins.
0: We can't play purity politics. In especially with purple states.
1: Yeah.
0: You know, if it was California, he'd be toast. But this is Maine, and he's saying the right shit. He's a populist. He's like, fuck these rich people.
1: Right. Right. Yeah, I agree.
0: We need universal health care, and we need
1: demand it, man.
0: Yeah, right? I mean,
1: and we need to start breaking up these large corporations, and we need to seize Starlink. You know, I love all that shit. No more people with Nazi tattoos on their chest, though. I mean, can we do that at least?
0: And the kind of Bernie wing is winning.
1: Right.
0: Of the more socialist-y lefty candidates are winning left and right. There was a story a couple days ago at Politico I had pulled that Bernie Sanders' candidates just keep winning.
1: Yeah.
0: You know, Vermont senators endorsed candidates cleaned house last Tuesday, a coast-to-coast show of force headlined by a resounding win for his embattled Senate pick in Maine, Graham Plattner.
1: Yeah. Yeah. I can't even believe Maine has a senator. Isn't there like a couple of Keebler elves up there and some lobsters?
0: It wasn't just Plattner. Hours before his victory was called, Sanders-backed Randy Villegas advanced to a runoff ahead of the Democratic Congressional Campaign Committee's endorsed candidate, in other words, the establishment, as he fights to face Representative David Valadao in California in a swingy Central Valley seat.
1: You know, we're in a tough spot in this country because everybody's poor. So, you know, we want these good socialist-y programs. And I want those, too. I really do. But we got to figure out how to, God, go after these people and go after and keep Russia at bay. I mean, we got to spend a lot of money on defense and redo all our shit.
0: Other Sanders-backed victors for House seats in recent weeks include Adam Hamowy and Ana Lilia Mejia in New Jersey, Sam Forstag in Montana.
1: Damn.
0: Brian Poindexter in Ohio and Bob Brooks in a key Pennsylvania swing district. Sanders stood vocally by Plattner through the latest round of controversies, and his support helped bolster the progressive oyster farmer and former combat marine through the closing stretch.
1: Oyster farmer.
0: Plattner.
1: Wow. Yeah, that's, a weird thing to be into.
0: Last week, Sanders declared, progressives are on the march. Candidates willing to stand up for working people who are taking on the establishment and winning.
1: Right, right. That's right. You guys better tell me how you're going to lock all these Nazis up. That's the most important thing.
0: The only possible blemish on the record is Maine's governor's race, where Bernie's candidate, Troy Jackson, came in third in a close four-way race with two other progressive candidates. So, I mean, it's...
1: God,
0: there's,
1: Bernie.
0: But there's a bunch of candidates, progressives.
1: Shit, man. You better give that guy a talking to. Coffee's for closers, right?
0: Coffee's for closers.
1: That guy can never run again. No more loser Democrats. Put his name on the list.
0: Tuesday's results built on momentum that has been growing this cycle as progressive candidates are winning across several states. In Philadelphia, staunch progressive Chris Robb won a highly contested primary in what was the nation's bluest House district in 2024. In Los Angeles, progressive darling Nithya Raman secured a mayoral runoff spot against incumbent Karen Bass, defeating the aforementioned whiny little snowflake bitch, Spencer Pratt.
1: Right.
0: To give the left another high-profile boost.
1: God, you know, she didn't do well in that debate, honestly, that Nathan, her and Karen Bass. I hope, you know, do they have another debate?
0: I wonder. Oh, It'll be Bass against Raman, though.
1: And no Spencer, right?
0: Right, right. Nah, he's gone.
1: That sucks. That he made that debate so much fun. He's so stupid.
0: He's Trump. He's you know, the pigeon playing chess.
1: Can you believe that?
0: Stomps around, knocks over all the pieces and declares victory.
1: The pigeon's like, how dare you? I'm smarter than he is. You know, I can't believe me or not. Gavin Newsom did that political ad for him and Kamala. I can't believe they did
0: for
1: Pratt. They filmed that political ad he had where they were.
0: Oh, the AI.
1: Oh,
0: shit?
1: That's AI. That's right. What was Gavin's line? So fucking horrible, man. You don't even say it.
0: Also in the news,
1: Karen Bass, he made her the Joker. That's right. And he was Batman. Spencer Pratt was Batman.
0: On our shit list is Jerry Seinfeld again.
1: Who is that?
0: As he was leaving the Knicks game, somebody asked him, can you drop a free Palestine? And he said, it doesn't exist. Kept walking.
1: Fuck you. Fuck Joe Rogan. Fuck Bill Burr. Fuck these comics that have so much success and so much money. God, I hope you reincarnate as a comedian that never makes it that far and goes to clubs and gets bumped by people like you. That's what I hope. Shit. God, what an asshole. Didn't he marry a 17-year-old? Or am I hallucinating? Wasn't that you?
0: Yes.
1: And he's the guy who's got a 4-story parking garage.
0: He might have waited till she was 18 to marry her.
1: Well, to date, though, right?
0: Yeah, he was dating her.
1: To make it the relationship, quote, legally, like literal, you know. Is he the guy with the giant... Or is that Jay fucking Leno? That's Jay Leno.
2: And what is really disturbing is that Trump is just dumb. Liberals were right. He's just dumb.
1: That's right.
2: And I have heard this firsthand from people that I know that have met with him recently.
1: Shut up.
2: And they all convey the same thing, which is he is just stupid and old. He just doesn't know what's going on. Like, I can't really repeat all the details of these conversations. I can't get too specific, but it's not like a gimmick. He's not trying
0: He doesn't want to out his sources in the White House.
1: Do you think
2: he's not trying to be...
1: He's trying to seem important, though, right? Oh, I've heard from people that know the president.
0: Yeah.
2: Repeat all the details of these conversations. I can't get too specific.
0: Although, I have no doubt that he's got moles. That the fucking Groypers, America Firsters, have moles in the everywhere. Yeah.
1: When he was hanging out at the club in Miami, they're listening to
0: Kanye.
1: I Love Nazi song or whatever. Yeah. Is that where he heard all this tea? Is this where the tea was spilled?
0: He remember though. The video of that, he looked miserable the entire time.
1: Nick,
0: he was always sitting in a corner. See? He was not dancing with those idiots that were singing Heil Hitler, Heil Hitler.
1: Nick, I want you to really take stock of what moment we're seeing here. Your whole life, as long as we played your material, you have hated the left and you hate liberals. And you love Donald Trump and you're a Nazi just like Donald Trump. But now that world is crashing down, you realize, I hate these people. But you're still a Nazi. You couldn't even have fun at the club hanging out with all your Nazi buddies, listening to a song by Ye glorifying Nazis. You can't have fun. What? You know what I mean?
2: He just doesn't know what's going on. Like, I can't really repeat all the details of these conversations. I can't get too specific, but it's not like a gimmick. He's not trying to be cute. He's not trying to be funny. He is mentally deteriorating. If he was ever smart, he isn't anymore. This is a 100-year-old man that's in control of the country, and no one can tell him no. So I said this on Alex Jones last year. I said, we're just stuck. We're just stuck with this guy. Everybody voted for this asshole, and now we're stuck with him for the next 4 years, and he is going to ruin everything. He is sucking all the oxygen out of the room. He is preventing any real right-wing energy from being incubated during this period. And we're just stuck. We just have to deal with the consequences and try to find a way to pick up the pieces in a couple of years the Republican primary starts. But it's pretty grim.
1: It's always grim. Was it not grim when Jeb Bush and Ben Carson were running? Was it not fucking grim when who were the people you rattled off in the 60s running? I mean,
0: he was hoping for Hitler.
1: Wallace, I mean.
0: And he got Trump.
1: No, you know what? And we're just stuck with him. Not fair. There's not one maggot who should be able to say that. We're not. You shoved him down our fucking throat. You figure out how to deal with him. It's your mess. You can't just throw up your hands and say, oh, I'm a liberal now. We're not taking you. You're a fucking Nazi. You deal with it. You can't just say we're stuck. God.
0: We've also got
9: some whores in this house. There's some whores in this house. I said certified freak. There's some 7 days a week. There's some wet ass P word. Make that pull out game week. Yeah, you effing with some wet ass P word. Bring a bucket and a mop for this wet ass P word. Give me everything you've got for this wet ass P word.
1: Shit, man. Well, I mean, you know, he's not totally talentless. Like, he's syncopated, right? I mean, it takes skill for him.
0: The editor is very talented to
1: how does your
0: edit his voice to make it sound like he's in time.
1: Right. That one, you like, this guy is like some band like Mr. Mister, you know, or I don't know, like one hit one.
0: Mr. Mister.
1: Take these broken wings. Yeah. What else did they do? I can't think of anything. There probably is some other shit. God, I'm so sorry, Mr.
0: Kyrie Eleison.
1: Oh, I take it back.
0: Down the road.
1: God, I love them. I'm so sorry.
0: Is it love?
1: I should not have compared you to Ben. Is this love? I thought that was Poison. But
0: no, damn. Is it love that I'm feeling, that one?
1: Yeah. Is it love that I'm feeling? The best is take these broken wings. That's insulting to a bird. Like, you ever broke your wings, you're never flying again, no matter what.
0: Let's see. We've got, this is some, let me see.
10: Yeah, we can get
0: an ad here. I have to mute for a second.
1: Why doesn't Laura Trump cover a Mr. Mister song? Why don't you ruin some of those, you fucking Nazi?
0: I wonder what she's been doing. Where's her?
1: She's at Fox.
0: Is she getting an album together? Is she?
1: No. What she's been doing is liposuction, lip collagen, facelifts, and Tom Petty songs.
0: Was she going to perform with Vanilla Ice and shit on the,
1: you know, she's
0: before
1: married.
0: Trump canceled that series because he's butthurt?
1: Oh, my God. That's right. Is she's still married to the ugly one, right?
0: Eric, sure.
1: Yeah, it's tough. You go out, she probably does karaoke, has to sit there. She's the center of attention. But Eric, the only reason is because of you. Is that why she married you? Get close to the guy in the diaper?
0: This is from... what is this? WKYC? Or it's Morning Joe, though.
11: A three-time Trump voter and a janitor at that Eastlake plant. At the end of this month, she will now be out of a job. MS Now reporter Alex Tabbitt sat down with her at her home last week, asked her about being laid off, and whether she thinks President Trump understands what she is going through.
12: I actually have panic attacks. I've had a couple this past week.
10: and I get very emotional over it. I don't want to work anymore, but I can't afford to retire.
12: Obviously, President Trump is immensely wealthy. He's been wealthy since he was born.
10: Yeah.
12: Do you think he understands?
10: No.

0: China.
1: You dumb ass. You fucking dipshit.
0: He's a buddy of Trump's. Trump is like, we're going to go after all these companies that are moving to China.
1: And she probably voted for Trump.
0: Except the ones that are my friends that give me money.
1: See, this dumb Nazi voted for Trump because she thought he'd be better for the economy, right? That's probably it.
0: Allegedly, yeah.
1: Okay. What about that he's a rapist? What about all those women that came forward that said he raped them, sexually assaulted them? Did you not care about that?
0: Or didn't believe him.
1: But you believed him, the guy reading the contents of his Pampers and making that policy. You believed him. Shame on you.
0: The guy with a gold toilet is a man of the people.
1: I am begging this person that was interviewed by MSNBC, please, God, don't ever fucking vote again, ever.
2: Don't eat steaks. I don't get to go out to dinner. It's not an overnight thing. But it's been 2 years now. You said you'd bring down the grocery prices. Literally, I must be the most angry person when I grocery shop. Because I buy the same things every week. And I see it jump every week. It is not every couple months. It's literally every week.
3: Alex also spoke.
1: What about the tariffs, you dummy? Where's your check from Doge, you fucking Nazi? I hate this person because, you know what? Those things you're complaining about, people that didn't vote for Trump, who voted for Kamala, even though she turned black. We didn't vote for this, but you voted for this. So you don't get to complain about it. You should love it. You should love the fact that he sold your ass out to China, killed your job. You should love it because you voted for it.
3: Alex also spoke with another three-time Trump voter, a man named Chris Tackett, a trucker from Ohio, who said he's fed up with the president's broken promises.
4: When President Trump said he wasn't going to start foreign wars, when he said he was going to bring down prices, did you believe him?
5: Yeah. Yeah, I mean, his first term, I think he held true to everything that he said he was going to do. I think he fought for everything he said he was going to fight for. This time around, I haven't seen it. He's backtracked on every single pitch point he had during his
1: pitch
5: election.
1: Point?
5: He's backtracking on. All we heard was drill, drill, drill during the election, and now all we're getting is drilled into the dirt with these prices. So I'm not a fan of him. I voted for Trump all three terms. To be honest with you, I'm not a big supporter of him at this point.
1: You are, though. You are a big supporter because now he's not going to run anymore. Maybe he will. Who knows? You only supported him. So now you can't say you're a supporter. You know, and that lady, too, and this trucker, they probably voted for him because he's a racist just like they are. Fuck them. You love it.
0: Always possible.
1: Surely you voted for him because you liked his anti-gay stuff. You liked his anti-trans. You like when he does a little act out when he talks about trans women who were men lifting weights. You love that. You like when he's persecuting your fellow Americans, sucking the dick of the cops. And now it's too expensive for you to shop. Roast in hell, all of you. Oh, I can't take it. God.
0: We've got, you know, apparently it's a day ending in Y, so we're right around the corner from a new deal with Iran.
1: I think you say Shark Tank. Okay.
0: And Trump on Tuesday or yesterday.
1: Yes.
0: It was like, that's it. We're going to destroy them. And then it was like, never mind. And called off the major attack.
1: Right. Check Polymarket.
0: He's desperate to end this. He's just desperate.
1: You're losing. We're losing. We don't know how bad we're losing this. We don't know what's happening. They're getting
0: Then we found out about did you see the 82nd Airborne? They found out that the 82nd Airborne was deployed, and all the State Department would say, or the Department of Fallation War, whatever,
1: Fox News Department
0: said was that they were in the Mideast area, you know, that kind of thing.

0: They're somewhere in the staging there.
1: Yeah.
0: Then we find out they are in Israel.
1: Oh my God.
0: On the ground, and they're what the plans are is because Bibi wants us to ground invade and to go get that uranium.
1: The dust.
0: And to retake the Strait of Hormuz.
1: Retake it.
0: I should say.
1: It was the international waterway.
0: Yeah.
1: You know what's better than what we have? The Obama deal. That, God, I don't know, that fucking building he built. I mean,
0: But the thing is, that's also very telling because no other of our allies in the Mideast wanted it.
1: Wanted what?
0: Would allow the 86th Airborne.
1: Right.
0: Because they know that if Iran found out.
1: Yes.
0: That the 86th Airborne was getting ready to attack from their country, Iran would blow the fuck out of their country. And Iran has a lot of stuff to blow up.
1: Yeah, and they fight with drones and they fight with cheaper weapons the way Ukraine, you know, not exactly the way Ukraine battles Russia. So we're dealing with asymmetrical warfare too. We're going to do a ground invasion? With what? How's that going to work?
0: Well, that's it. I mean,
1: And the people that are deployed in these bases that are on the ground, guess what they're dealing with? Drones, because they're not properly defended against drones.
0: But there are details that have leaked about this latest deal, allegedly.
1: Yeah.
0: And the pundits are saying Trump is fucked when this gets out. He's bending over. The country's bending over to Iran.
1: Yeah, but the thing is, who's saying there's a deal imminent?
0: There is some. There have been talks going on.
1: Because what's it called? The Iranian Republican, is that the IRG?
0: IRGC, yeah.
1: They don't confirm. Like, there are talks, but not like the way he's describing. I don't know. Why would they give us a deal? Why would they relinquish any power of that now that they know they hold it? Why are they giving it away? That makes no logical sense. How do you get, if you're losing, how do you get a deal? That's my point.
0: One insider claimed that Trump is coming to the realization that he was duped into the whole endeavor by Bibi.
1: You were duped. We were duped. Everyone in America is duped. And now we're fucked because of you. Because it's never going back to the way it motherfucking was. We have to understand that and come to terms with it. The Middle East is
0: Iran's, this is, who is this? Michael Weiss from The Insider said, Joe Scarborough asked him, why do we keep hearing the same thing over and over and over again when the Iranians have rejected this deal time and time again? And hardliners in America have rejected this deal. Why does Trump keep saying, oh, it's a great deal, let's get it. Two minutes, it'll be done.
1: Well, probably because polymarket. Probably because price oil or something like that,
0: and
1: right?
0: Weiss said, Iran's MEHR, M-E-H-R, news agency, put out their version of the deal. Now, again, underscore, we don't know if this is going to be a memo of understanding, but in their version of the deal, they get $300 billion in reconstruction money. $24 billion in cash infusion, half of which will come before the negotiations begin.
1: You're buying them off with our money. You've got to buy the Iranians off.
0: And remember, these are the people who are still squealing that Obama shipped billions of dollars of cash on pallets to the Iranians.
1: I hope.
0: Which was their money, by the way.
1: Dear maggots, never go to the voting booth. Never participate in our fucking politics again, you dumb shits. And it's a buy-off, right? You're paying. It's not a negotiation. We're giving them money to let this stop. But guess what? They're going to take the money and they're going to fuck us over and over again. But why wouldn't they?
0: They want to get paid off to even start dealing. This isn't the deal. This is an agreement to keep talking and to extend the ceasefire.
1: We're getting strung along. They're stringing us along because they can.
0: Right.
1: It's something to run on. It's something the Republicans can run on in the midterms. Oh, my God. I thought, read the part in The Art of the Deal when you totally fuck everything up and no one, everything in the world's on fire. Oh, my God.
0: Because Trump is desperate to end it, and he's now willing to give away the store to make it look like he won.
1: Us. He's throwing us under the bus.
0: Yeah.
1: He's throwing the maggots under the bus. Never, please never vote again, Republicans of America. Stay home. Sit on your hands.
0: Shit. And Weiss said, this would be an utter humiliation if this is the truth. He said, if this is any pale shade of what this thing is actually going to look like, Trump, I think he knows he's been had. He knows he's been abased by a regime that shouldn't exist by his lights, right? We were going to go in and do regime change. The Israelis certainly thought we were going to do regime change. We were going to arm the Kurds. We were going to install Ahmadinejad, a Holocaust-denying former president, as our preferred satrap. Great word. All of these plans came to dust, and Trump now just wants out.
1: Why is it that Republicans don't know how to do anything in the Middle East but fuck everything up with a capital motherfucking F? We fucked it up. We already fucked up Iran in the 80s. We fucked it all up, didn't we? Didn't we fuck it all up? And then there was this war. The Iraq-Iran had this war, and then we gave the Iraqis gas, right, to fucking gas people with. Are we just going to fuck the Middle East up over and over and over again?
0: Well, world.
1: The world.
0: Yeah.
1: I don't want to hear one more maggot fuck complaining, well, I didn't agree to wars. Yeah, you did. I don't care how they lied to you, because all they do is start wars in the Middle East when they get elected. So that's not an excuse. It's evidence that you're too dumb to participate in your civic duty because you're stupid. Stupid fuckheads.
0: Yeah.
1: Oh, I can't believe you got us into another war. Oh, my God. You voted for him because you're racist. That's all you like. You're racist.
0: Yeah.
1: You hate gay people. You hate brown people. You hate poor people. You hate yourself. Oh, my God. You should be institutionalized, all of you.
0: So this is what they're dealing with now.
1: God damn, Merrick Garland. You know what I'm going to say? Every day. Oh, you fuck. The Senate should call him in and question him. It's like, what did you actually do?
0: What time is it here? We've got...
1: No, couldn't vote for Kamala.
0: Less than 20 minutes left here in the big show. Thanks for listening. We, by the way, are not live. If you've been sending us messages and on any of the social medias and wondering why we're not responding, because we're not... We're taping this a couple hours early.
1: Here's my problem with talking about messages with Graham Plattner. Is like, dude, if I don't know what you're doing on Kick, whatever you're doing it right. And so guess what? Guess what will happen on Kick? It's like some Russian person will, some KGB motherfucker will message you, right? And then you will message them back, and they will, because it's, you know what I mean? They'll be into you, and then you'll have compromise. That's why you can't be a senator. That's why you shouldn't be a senator. It's a security issue. Does that make sense? It should have been a red flag when Eric Swalwell started dating the person that was like a Chinese agent, right?
0: Yes.
1: It's not the...
0: Fang.
1: And supposedly he broke up with her and ended it. But it's the fact that it's a vulnerability that you let her in. You guys got to be on the lookout for these fucking honey traps, man. Shit.
0: And meanwhile, the Epstein story is back in a big way now that this book is coming out. Trump's losing his mind.
1: Yeah. The
0: Maggie Haberman, Jonathan Swan, you know, book about his nipple torture and his...
1: Right. God.
0: And how deeply Vance is involved. Was involved in trying to cover up the Epstein files.
1: Yeah. Shit.
0: Emergency meetings in the Situation Room over nipples.
1: Yeah. Well, I don't know, man. Shit.
0: This guy, Tim Hannon,
1: yeah,
0: tweeted, Obama used the Situation Room to get bin Laden. Trump used the Situation Room to discuss how to squash his child rape scandal.
1: Yeah. Getting bin Laden. Cleaning up after Republican fucking bullshit. Right?
0: Yeah.
1: Right? This party. Shame on you, motherfuckers.
0: I mean, really. The Democrats?
1: No, no, no. The Republicans. No, I mean, Obama cleaned up the mess. He went and got bin Laden. Wasn't George Bush supposed to smoke him out of the holes? George Bush was supposed to. He said he would get bin Laden, right?
0: Yeah.
1: And they didn't. They didn't get bin Laden.
0: They did not.
1: And the FBI ignored emails sent from other FBI agents. Hey, Al-Qaeda's coming. Al-Qaeda's coming. Didn't open it. I didn't open that message. God. Cash App's in charge now, so I'm sure that's not an issue. He can't even log in. He's not getting the emails either, right? He can't log into his email. He thought he was fired. Oh, this country's fucked.
0: Yeah, they said that happened a couple times, right? That he lost his mind because something happened with his email and he thought he was fired.
1: You're the director of the fucking did Hoover ever say, oh, I can't get in my email. I must be fired. He's putting his heels on or whatever. Plotting to kill Kennedy, whatever he did.
0: God.
1: What a joke our country is. What a joke we are.
0: A hardcore MAGA couple ditches Trump after getting a kick in the teeth. I was dumb as a rock, he says.
1: Still are. Still are. I hope you don't vote anymore.
0: Well, maybe this next time if you're going to vote Democrat.
1: But they're stupid at heart, right? So they might accidentally take the wrong box. I mean, it's a risk. True. There's nothing I won't put past you, dumb. What? Again, I don't believe you. I think it's the prices, and I think it's becoming less fashionable. Say, well, I was a three-time Trump voter, but not anymore. Lies. Lies. Now it won't be fashionable. So you want to pretend that you were wrong or something. Oh, not at my dinner party.
0: Shit. We've got, let me see here. When is this one? I've got a bunch of stuff. This is from, didn't we talk about this? This is a, the emails. Did you see this Butler stuff that the conspiracies are swirling again about,
1: the guy, shit, man, Butler.
0: Yeah. Butler, Pennsylvania, where, you know, he allegedly shot Trump in the ear.
1: You know, I was doing this dumb stand-up. I don't even know why I was doing this. I came across a recording of a set I was doing. I was talking about, could you imagine being on acid and at that rally, and all of a sudden it's like you're tripping. You see this kid with a gun on the roof, and you want to say something, but you're fucking on acid, you know? Funny.
0: Meanwhile, they're saying that Trump wants to make his birthday a federal holiday.
1: Yeah, I don't know.
0: I mean, I agree. Is this at all surprising to anyone?
1: I'm worried we will forget that we elected this Nazi and we were so stupid. So I think we should have things to remind us of how dumb our country is, and we have to constantly be careful. I don't know. Yeah,
0: this is Medi's outlet, Zateo. According to Zateo, Trump is still musing about expanding his birthday celebrations to a national scale.
1: He wants to electrocute the sharks too, right?
0: Aswin Subsang, writing over at Zateo, said, as birthday boy gears up for his party, we feel compelled to remind you of a remarkably sad fact. Yes, Trump really does want to make his birthday a federal holiday.
1: Right.
0: Whether he ever makes it happen, he's got some Republican allies on Capitol Hill who would clearly like to help pull it off.
1: Well, I mean, the Supreme Court gave him immunity. This man gets whatever he fucking wants to the point we're at right now. So I don't know why he wouldn't get this. Just make it an executive order, dipshit. Just go ahead and do that. Whip it out of your diaper.
0: Zateo reported back in March that Trump was talking to longtime advisors about making his birthday a federal holiday. The talks apparently have continued, expanding to include Republican lawmakers. and occurred with such frequency that some have coined a phrase to refer to the discussion topic. One source familiar with the matter said they call it the birthday thing.
1: Yeah, I mean, how is this? Is this really a headline? Because honestly, he wants to invade Cuba and Greenland too. Why not make shit?
0: Yeah, this Super Saiyan says, it would be deeply weird for a political party to fortify this kind of personality cult for a president whose approval rating hovered at the 60s, as President Obama's did when he left office and Trump took over. It's much, much more surreal and disturbing for a party to be doing this for a guy whose numbers are stuck in the low to mid 30s. It is more deranged than if Hollywood super agents mounted a serious award season push to get Freddie Got Fingered an Oscar. And yet here we are.
1: Well, listen, man, hey, this is perfect for the... Wait a second. This is on brand for the Republicans. What are you talking about? It's on brand, dude.
0: Well, yeah, they're fascists.
1: It makes sense. What are you saying? It's not... Wouldn't be weird at all. It would be weird if they didn't do it. God.
0: We know he wants to put himself on a $250 bill. We know he wants to...
1: He wants to put his face on Mount Rushmore.
0: He wants to... He already put his foul name on the Kennedy Center.
1: What? Why is this surprising? That's going
0: to get scraped off.
1: You know, the color...
0: But they've announced, by the way, they're going to appeal.
1: Of course!
0: The board of the Kennedy Center is going to appeal.
1: While there's a fascist in office, we just need to be comfortable with the fact that those branches that aren't the executive branch don't matter. They don't matter because you can't legislate away fascism. You know, that guy, he turned the meditation pond in front of the Washington Monument to Arctic Breeze. It's the color of Powerade, isn't it?
0: It's, yeah, it looks like a wave pool somewhere at some...
1: Turn it into a water park.
0: Some water park.
1: Put a water slide down from the Washington Monument all the way into the... You know, he was ranting about this, the monuments and stuff. He was
0: like, or that blue toilet water.
1: Oh, yeah. He was like the, put a urinal cake in there. He was talking about in the water in front of the Washington, and he couldn't come up with monument. He said spire instead.
0: Oh, yeah, we played that clip.
1: Oh, did we play
0: that?
1: Yeah.
0: Okay,
1: sorry.
0: It's a beautiful spire. About 10 minutes left here to go. I'm looking at my stopwatch because we're not live. We're a couple hours earlier.
1: Why not put some koi in that thing? Why not put big fat goldfish in there? That'd be nice. I like that.
0: Here's a story that might make you want to grab your pitchforks.
1: Yeah.
0: This is the Wall Street Journal. On a drizzly morning, a dozen of the wealthiest kids in the world convene in an Austin Airbnb to consider a question. Quote, why do you think it is your parents want you to work?
1: What? Why is it?
0: Why do you think your parents want you to work?
1: Do they want them to?
0: Certainly none of the kids in the room need to. Packed onto a motley assortment of couches and chairs, the group of college students and 20-somethings are from families worth a collective $7 billion.
1: They will work with the knowledge if they get fired, it won't matter. So
0: still, their responses come back rapid fire. Their money isn't my money. To learn the value of a dollar, it gives you purpose.
1: What about the death tax then? What you complain when you inherit money, you got to pay taxes on it.
0: The last answer to the question is spot on, according to the speaker.
1: Yes.
0: Wealth coach Michael Cole,
1: wealth coach,
0: who is a founder of a peer membership group for families that are worth at least $100 million, and he's running a rich kid retreat on how these super rich kids should handle themselves.
1: This retreat really is. It's about, listen, you got to hold on to your fucking money and don't let any of these poor people have it ever.
0: It's called R360.
1: I'm trying to say something that's going on. I can't, there's no thoughts I can really voice on a podcast without being worried about being arrested. I don't have any good thoughts about this. I'm trying to think of something.
0: He said, employment signals purpose to the kids' parents. But then he delivers the hard truth. It will be nearly impossible for them to create this kind of fortune their parents have. So why not change the rules of the scorecard, he says, urging them to think of ways that they can be wealth recreators.
1: You can't. You're the enemy. You can't.
0: For rich families, this is an urgent matter. A nearly unprecedented period of wealth creation and wealth transfer is in full swing. From 2020 through 2025, the most recent data available, $2.7 trillion in new wealth was created for the top 0.0001%.
1: We are coming for your shit, kids!
0: Tens, hundreds, thousands, 10,000, 1/10,000th of a percent.
1: You know what?
0: Created $2.7 trillion.
1: You should, you guys... Wealth. This fucking wealth coach, I don't know. I don't have anything I can legally say about him right now that I'm thinking. But I will say, these people, you better run. And you better go to your gated communities. And you better lock the gates, because God damn it.
0: It's a group of about 250 people, this top 1/10,000th.
1: That's not even a real fraction. Or well, that's not a real 1/10,000th.
0: 0.0001.
1: Your wealth doesn't even register on a calculator. Fucking shit, man.
0: That, in the last 5 years, is roughly the amount of wealth that was created for the same group in the last 40. Adjusted for inflation. Lower down the wealth ladder, the top 10%,
1: yes,
0: have seen $34.3 trillion in new wealth since 2020, as much as they accumulated in 9.5 years prior.
1: What is new wealth? It's money that pops out of the sky and not out of their parents' asshole. Yeah. Okay.
0: A growing number of families are grappling with how to make sure that money doesn't screw up their kids.
1: Oh my God!
0: And that the kids don't screw up the money. That's what they're more worried about. As wealth at the top has exploded, will they be prepared to handle the money they'll be inheriting financially, emotionally, socially?
1: Oh, fuck you. They're going to hire dumb fucks to manage it for them. They'll get a check every month.
0: Retreats like RC360 are part of the wealth industry's answer to make sure the kids are all right.
1: You know what the answer is? If one person is struggling to buy insulin, everybody should be struggling to buy insulin. Let that sink in, kids. You better hire lawyers, motherfucker, because the IRS is coming for your ass. Oh my God.
0: The what was once a cottage industry of such training has metamorphosed into with nearly every multifamily office, bank, peer membership group offering its own version. Some focus on making sure inheritors grasp the fundamentals of finance so they can understand their investment portfolios.
1: They have so much money, they can't understand it. Oh my God, light the torches.
0: Others focus on exploring values or on navigating the dynamics of family-owned business, cloistering the kids in hotel conference rooms, or they have some in Aspen compounds.
1: Oh my God, that's the other thing. I am liberating Aspen from the rich fucks. It's a whole thing. You ruined that town, you rich assholes. You all moved to Aspen. You love it. You gentrified it. Now people that work at your resorts and all that shit, they don't have anywhere to live. Oh, my God.
0: Investment and advisory firm BDT MSD holds a week-long summer academy in Chicago for cohorts of 20. Kids of the firm's client base of founders and business owners have heard from peers, including entrepreneur Zach Dell, son of billionaire computer pioneer Michael Dell.
1: Fuck them too.
0: And investor and Walmart heir Lucas Walton.
1: Walmart heir! Here's the thing in America. It's poor people and it's rich people. And the poor people will grind you down and use your flesh to make food if they have to eat it. They want us dead. They want us dead. That when people have summer camps for the dumbass shitbag spawns demon seed of the corn kids, these rich fucks, these camps are like, this is what you do. You have to hold on to your money and never give it to poor people. That's who they are. They're psychopaths breeding other psychopaths. They get their psychopathic blood money.
0: One of these
1: Jesus
0: guys,
1: Christ,
0: from God. Banyan Global.
1: Send the Hornets, Lord!
0: Stephen Roach, or Stefan, S-T-E-P-H-A-N.
1: Fuck you, Stefan.
0: Tells his clients,
1: Your clients.
0: It's he says the wealth transfer is easy. It's much harder to teach. How do you sit at a board table? How do you manage conflict? How do you make great decisions with your cousins?
1: Listen, hey, let me tell you something. You do one shift at Starbucks on the espresso bar. You spend one day at the dollar store ringing people up. That's harder than sitting on the board, you rich pieces of fucking shit. Holy fuck.
0: Oh, listen to this.
1: Fuck these kids.
0: What do you do when longtime friends treat you differently because your dad sold a company for nine figures? How do you navigate what R360 calls big shadow syndrome, where your parents or grandparents created significant wealth and with it an overwhelming fear of failure?
1: No.
0: How to travel with friends who have far less money?
1: You should buy everything for them because it's nothing for you.
0: How to bring up a prenup with your partner?
1: You know what? Fuck that. These are rich people. They're psychopathic. They have no problem not sharing their money. They have no problem saying, hey, sign this. You're not going to marry me. Are you kidding? This is a fake problem.
0: Isn't this just the sign of our country's done? Our society is done.
1: Robin Leach did it.
0: If now these motherfuckers are hiring experts to teach their useless, mediocre crotch spawn how to wield and keep and grow their wealth that they didn't earn.
1: Imagine you can't buy insulin because you have to buy waffles to eat or some shit like that. They can never imagine this. And this is to make them feel better because this is all predicated on a lie that they're going to feel awkward because they're rich. Fuck no. They've been raised in this shit. They're raised at country clubs. They're raised where they're desensitized to everything. They will not feel weird. They will not feel psychopathic. They're rabid dogs. Sorry, Shelby. God, fuck these people. Go swimming in New Smyrna Beach, you cunts.
0: We gotta go, shit, everybody, on that.
1: That's a horrible dystopian.
0: We get our first.
1: Just starting with that.
0: We get our first trillionaire, and now there are people that are hired consultants to teach all these rich, useless fucks how to make sure they stay rich, useless fucks.
1: Yeah, hey, enjoy your appointment to go to the fucking spa at the Obama Library, rich kids.
0: We'll be back on Monday at the usual time. Thanks for buying shit through the Amazon link, crabdiamond.com/Amazon. 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See what, make us rich so that we have to send our families to.
1: I wish George Soros was paying people. Yeah.
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0: Have a great, safe weekend. Fuck the rich. We'll hit you up again on Monday.
1: Fuck every millionaire, billionaire, trillionaire. Fuck you, Elon. Fuck everybody. Fuck you, rich kids. Fuck off.
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0: What do you have to lose by trying something new like Trump? What the hell do you have to lose? You have to lose. You have to lose.
1: Mr. Trump is so stupid. My God, my God.
0: We won with poorly educated. I love the poorly educated.
2: We ought to have a prayer called the goddamn prayer. Goddamn the hell, please.
3: Sean Spicer, our press secretary, gave alternative facts to that.
4: Milo.
0: But you know what? You don't impeach people when they're doing a good job.
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7: Good and happy Wednesday, everybody. Crab Diving Live, streaming right at you from Pensacola, Florida. The Redneck Riviera, USA. We are, how far is it to Floribama? 20 minutes?
8: By car?
7: Half hour, yeah?
8: Yeah, I mean.
7: Not even?
8: No, it'll take a while. It depends on the time of year. It could take you two hours if you're in the
7: traffic. It's like L.A. with the fucking 405.
8: There's so much construction. It's just like continuous construction out there.
7: I remember getting enraged driving down to Long Beach all the time from Venice. And
8: well, you don't drive.
7: But then I would drive it at an off time.
8: Right.
7: And I would get mad then.
8: Oh,
7: because
8: yeah,
7: I was like, this is how it should fucking be. It should take me 20 minutes to get to Long Beach from Venice.
8: Right, right.
7: Not an hour and 20 minutes.
8: Well, hopefully they'll elect Spencer Pratt and he'll fix that problem.
7: Oh, yeah.
8: From the hills?
7: Well, no, he's out.
8: Oh, he's gone?
7: Yeah,
8: oh,
7: yeah,
8: okay.
7: Yeah.
8: Jeez, guys, your loss. His campaign slogan was, Karen Bass, burn down my house or something like that.
7: And all of them are like, you know, it's fraud. It's fraud. And they're like, okay, well, where's your evidence? You won't let us investigate. Which means you won't give us your voter rolls. And
8: right,
7: there are many Republican states that have told the Trump administration to go fuck yourself for the same thing.
8: Yeah.
7: They're not giving over. The states don't want to cough up their voter rolls to the feds.
8: Right. And hey, Spencer. Maybe, just maybe, the people of Los Angeles didn't want a mayor who also owns one of those, like he owns like a designer crystal jewelry online shop or something where you can pay $1 million for like a health crystal.
7: Oh, yeah.
8: Sounds very RFK.
7: It's like Gwyneth Paltrow. Do they have coochie crystals?
8: Well, I hope so.
7: Thanks for buying shit through the Amazon link, crabdiving.com/Amazon. Use that link every time you go to buy shit at Amazon. We get a wee little commissione, cost you fuck. And thanks for joining us on our social media and sending stories. Always makes my job easier. Thanks. That's at crabdiving on the X or on the blue sky. I'm just going to fire them up and see what's going on. And
9: I'm putting up a promo, the picture you sent me.
7: Oh, the Trump sleeping at the Madison Square Garden. We'll get to that story in a minute. Let's get to the headlines and then we'll get to the fun stuff. Commie, Pinko, Liberal,
8: Effete,
7: HuffPo. Yeah, I saw this. I really think there's some, he's sunsetting. I mean, I think he's unraveling in many ways. And this is all the manifestation of probably dementia, possibly. I'm no doctor.
8: Right.
7: But also the downfall of a malignant narcissist, because this is exactly what they do. They rage and they lose their minds and they lose decorum and they lose, not that he ever really had it, but he did kind of. He never called reporters stupid. Every time. He never said quiet piggy, shit like that, right? In his first term?
8: Right, right. He did make fun of that guy who the journalist.
7: But that was before he was alive.
8: Right, right, right.
7: Dumbfounding Don, I love the inflation is the headline.
8: You're a cult leader.
7: Yeah, he said it. inflation hit a 3-year high last month, thanks to the rise. You know, the listeners think it's hilarious when she laughs, when she barks. I don't even, I hardly hear it because this is all she does all fucking day.
8: Yeah.
7: It's a Jack Russell mixed with Beagle.
8: Yeah.
7: Two barkers.
8: Do you think she thinks it's hilarious or is she serious?
7: I think she's communicating. She this is, those, yeah. Those she's like, treats, you've got man. Treats up there. I want them now.
8: They find it funny, Shelby. What do you think of that?
10: Right there.
8: Any follow-up, by the way, about the snake story we did Monday? I mean, is anybody doing anything about that? We know they're coming. We're just going to take it. Okay, go ahead. Go ahead.
7: We're studying it.
8: Sure.
7: No, Trump cut all the programs. Last month, inflation hit a 3-year high thanks to rising gas prices and a 4.2% increase in the cost of consumer goods compared to last year. Millions of Americans are facing an affordability crisis, and Trump says he loves it. Today in the Oval.
8: Yes. In his body?
7: I might have...
8: Oh, the Oval. An oval in an oval.
7: Might have audio of this. I know everybody loves to hear from our president.
8: Oh, yeah, yeah. Give it up for his makeup team, by the way. Still keeping that nose together, whatever the fuck's going on at the tip of that.
7: He's asked, are you concerned, Mr. President? No tengo más. Piss off.
8: Jeez, man.
10: Go.
7: She is. She's amped up.
8: Persistent. Yeah.
7: It was kind of hot, so I cut the walk short earlier today, and I'm going to have to start doing an earlier walk block. Like after, I start pretty early, but.
8: Not because of global warming. You're not going to blame that, right?
7: There is no global warming. Ryan, what's wrong with you?
8: Yeah. There's no global.
7: The reporter says, are you concerned, Mr. President, about the latest inflation number, which came out this morning? And here he is.
11: Sure. The right people come into our country.
12: Are you going to go to
11: I will.
13: Are you concerned, Mr. President, about the latest inflation number which came out this morning? Could that be a
11: no? I love it. The numbers were great. You know what I really love? I love it.
7: The numbers were great. Right. They're high.
8: Yeah.
7: You twat.
8: Like your blood pressure and whatever's happening to you.
7: I don't think his blood pressure's high looking at him.
8: Yeah. Well, why?
7: You see his eyes? He looks like
8: those are eyes?
7: He's barely awake.
8: He looks like a Gila monster. Why is he always sitting down? What does that imply?
7: Well, he's in his office.
8: But he has trouble standing up. Yeah, but they used to not have these here. And now they're having these here all the time because, I don't know.
7: Well, Lindsay's under the desk.
8: Lindsay.
7: So,
11: of the inflation. You know why? Because as soon as this war is over, you know, I can say it now. Something you didn't know. Do you know we've been taking out millions of barrels of oil? Nobody knows it. You know who doesn't know about it? Iran until right now. We took out the other night 22 ships late at night with no lights because they don't have any radar.
7: Late at night with no lights.
8: Well, hey, Dr. Ronnie, what does that mean? He's healthy?
7: So 22 means two in two. Trump, right?
8: Right, sure.
7: Or if it happened at all. And he's probably spewing out, if this did happen, it's a war crime probably, and he's spewing out secrets.
8: Yes, ooh.
7: Are they sinking tankers of oil in the water?
8: Well,
7: that's great.
8: Right, well, we don't know what he's talking about. I think
7: he's claiming that they took out 22 tankers of oil.
8: Right. Well, I think we should. I think
7: he's lying. Of course.
8: Right. So that's good news for the environment. At least we found some good news in here.
7: I mean, he's speaking. He's lying.
8: Right. So the ocean's okay.
7: We took out the other night 22 ships late at night with no lights because they don't have any radar because we blasted the crap out of it. We took out, that's why oil's $85 a barrel. You take a look.
8: God, does he have a fever? He doesn't know what he's talking about. Somebody lives in that diaper.
7: I love inflation. The numbers were great.
8: God.
7: It's just he's lost MAGA.
8: You know what,
7: over this. He's lost a lot of MAGA over and is losing more.
8: You know what's scary? I bet we're not making more Patriot missiles. Are we? I hope so, because we're going to need them. And then I wonder does anybody else wonder what's really going on in the Middle East right now? Like what that war really looks like? What is that?
7: Oh my God.
8: Is that the Panama City clip?
7: Welcome to Florida is trending.
8: Is that the Panama City shark attack? Because I was going to bring that shit up today.
7: Oh, no. This is somebody. It looks like they've got an
8: alligator.
7: They've got one of those snake sticks with the hook on it. And they're putting it into the water. And no. Look what comes up and bites it. Giant gator. That's like that would look like a puddle to me. Like, my God.
8: Is that Mar-a-Lago?
7: That's terrifying.
8: Where is that?
7: Doesn't say. It just says Florida.
8: Doesn't say. So it could be just in your neighborhood and nobody fucking knows. It
7: says, welcome to Florida, where we have alligators in every mud puddle.
8: You know, we should, I don't know. That's just in somebody's backyard.
7: I don't know.
8: Nobody fucking knows.
7: The only information I have is Florida.
8: Let me tell you something. I know we're in the middle of the story, but sometimes I think.
7: No, that's it.
8: No, listen.
7: Inflation.
8: There is. Did you see the film of the guy getting attacked by a shark in fucking Panama City?
7: I have that. In the inbox. Oh,
8: I saw that shit, man. Jesus, fuck you.
7: I mean, I don't want to laugh.
8: That's the problem. Hey,
7: I'm laughing at the people, you know, the fact that people sent it.
8: Jesus, let me ask you something.
7: Thank you for sending.
8: Right. Were the animals under the water an afterthought or a byproduct? Did you plan on them? You never fucking talk. Well, Jonah, okay, that's the one. And Jesus makes a fish, 1,100 fish or something, I guess. I guess the flood wouldn't have really affected the sharks, so that's why. I don't know.
7: Well, I don't know. That's a lot of fresh water.
8: The thing,
7: raining from the sky.
8: Yeah, I guess somehow you saved those two. Then I don't know,
7: but I'm sure God, could correct for salinity.
8: No offense, Jesus. I have evidence of you not existing based on that clip that he's going to play from Panama City. Because that's
7: no, I'm not going to play it.
8: He's horrific, man, and it's bone.
7: It's a visual, but
8: it's a visual, all right. Thanks. You don't exist, man. If you exist, then go fuck yourself. That is insane. Why didn't you help that guy? What are you doing? Probably fucking all these polymarket fucks are praying to you.
7: He's alive.
8: Oh, okay. Yeah, he is. Yes, all that. God.
7: But it does say the video is harrowing shark attack captured on
8: harrowing? Cam. Fuck off, you Brit. Is that a British rag? Harrowing? Harrowing? Look
7: and
8: up harrowing.
7: That was a couple days ago, 3 hours ago. There's video in Panama City, sharks roaming. It's multiple shark fins.
8: Well, yeah, in the water, the strip, not on the Miracle Strip. Okay. How's that news, guys? There's tons of them out there. What do you mean they're roaming?
7: An NSA Panama City employee is in critical condition after being attacked by a shark on Monday around 11:45 a.m. Mm-hmm. The commanding officer for the Naval Support Activity Panama City, Tristan Oliveira, said the man was swimming near the marina during his lunch break with a colleague when he was attacked.
8: Dude, one second. I will say this. Nobody fucking swims in areas like that, though. That's kind of crazy, but go ahead. It's just this channel they were in. It's like, why would you?
7: The victim had injuries on both arms. The second person was not hurt. NSA Panama City Fire and Emergency Services took the man to the Gulf Coast, HCA Gulf Coast Hospital, where he was rushed into surgery.
8: God damn, they make firemen save people getting eaten by sharks too and burning buildings?
7: What is this? The Bay County Sheriff's Office, Florida Fish and Wildlife Conservation Commission, and NOAA officials are investigating. What is the sheriff investigating?
8: NOAA? Like the weather?
7: Yeah.
8: What the fuck?
7: Don't ask me.
8: Look out for floods that take out like camps.
7: But it's oceanic is the first O, right?
8: Floods. Yeah. Well, it's this one, so. What? Who from Trump's NOAA is looking into this? Fuck you. Please.
7: Oliveira said the Veria, it's an IA, says the victim is a male, late 20s, has been at the Navy base for 4 years.
8: Colonel Oliveira, don't ever go in that. Swim at the beach like everybody else. They're fishing there. Harrowing.
7: So there you go. This is a shark story here close to home.
8: Yeah, well.
7: Hour and a half is Panama City?
8: 2 hours. Two hours, depending. I guess this doesn't affect business people because that's rare. Did you see where he was swimming?
7: Yeah, I saw the video.
8: Yeah, that's a fucked up place to swim. No offense.
7: Why?
8: Because, man, that's where... Why? Because boats coming in, they dock. That's where they go into dock and they're cleaning fish and shit and people are fishing.
7: Oh, I see.
8: Yeah, and that you could get... That's kind of getting into like almost brackish. And then... I don't really need to finish my thought there.
7: Do sharks like brackish water?
8: Alligators do.
7: Oh.
8: Yeah. Okay.
7: But it's by the Navy base.
8: See, why are you making... You're making your fire department rescue people getting attacked by sharks? What? Why not the Navy?
7: It looks like he lost one arm.
8: Well, he didn't lose it. Excuse me.
7: May have... Did they find it?
8: Well, no, the shark ripped it off. I misplaced my arm.
7: And they may have saved his hand on the other arm.
8: Okay. Couldn't do nothing for that other arm, or you just don't know where it was? He didn't lose his arm. Someone chopped it off, and then it's losing is sort of like, God, harrowing. I looked up harrowing. It's right. It's used to describe something acutely distressing.
7: Distressing. Yeah,
8: terrifying or agonizing.
7: Scary. Oh, yeah. Let's get to the Drudge Report.
8: God damn. I mean, I guess. I mean, we care about politics so much. You know where politics doesn't matter? In that channel. I don't know. You know?
7: I don't know how the sharks vote.
8: Yeah. I thought the guy from Wildlife Conservation was going to give the guy a ticket for harassing a shark.
7: I love the inflation, it says over at Drudge Report.
8: You love Adderall and Ivanka.
7: Look, the Dow is down more than 900 points.
8: It's the best it's ever been in the history of
7: anything. That's all he talks about is the stock market. Look how great the stock market is. Your 401ks.
8: We've sandblasted all the graffiti off Abraham Lincoln.
7: Even though it just plummeted
8: in
7: the last few days.
8: Do you think it's amazing that all these stories that you're sharing, including the shark story, it's all harrowing, really. And meanwhile, our commander-in-chief did a press conference. I swear to God, he was like, we've got 14 of the 22 fountains in D.C. back in order. It's like, what the fuck are you doing? Fountains? Yeah. He said that.
7: And then, did you see there's pictures out now of an aerial view before and after?
8: Yeah.
7: And it looks almost no different.
8: Oh, yeah.
7: It's darker, in fact.
8: Right. Well, that's what money laundering looks like, I guess.
7: A little bit darker, but it didn't improve the reflectingness of it.
8: The
7: S&P 500 down 1.6%.
8: Yay!
7: The Dow down 1.87%.
8: It's better than Biden.
7: The NASDAQ down minus 1.98%. And the Russell 2000.
8: She turned
7: which
8: black.
7: Which are small cap stocks, is minus 1.1%.
8: Wow. You haven't seen in its diaper, though. I mean, geez. What a horrible...
7: Gold's down, Bitcoin's down.
8: Gold?
7: Bitcoin's down a little.
8: I thought gold was like...
7: Oh, guess what's up? Crude oil.
8: Oh, I was going to say infant mortality rate. Oh, yes. Oh, that's good.
7: That too.
8: Oh, okay. Well, but this is what he'll say. It's the lowest it's ever been in a wartime setting or something. It was in the other, he'll say it was still higher with Biden if you take into account what we're doing in Iran. Does that make sense?
7: Some toady on one of the pundit shows tried to blame Biden for the inflation now, right now.
8: Right. Yeah.
7: For this inflation.
8: Who was that? Bassett? No, it doesn't matter.
7: No, it was one of the professional toadies.
8: Oh, okay. Yeah. Oh, man.
7: And then another one. God, if I can find this clip, got his ass handed to him.
8: Right.
7: On I think it was CNN.
8: Okay.
7: And it might have been Charles Blow. It was. Charles Blow is awesome. Here is him handing it to the maggot pundit who's just lying his face off.
8: Awesome.
10: I just believe that this is a news show and a news channel. I have an ethical responsibility to say that you are lying.
14: No,
10: I'm you not, are lying.
14: I have nothing more responsibility.
10: I didn't interrupt you.
14: Hold on,
10: and you will not attack me.
14: You don't call me a liar on national TV, sir. Do not call me a liar on national TV, sir.
8: Yes!
7: You don't call me a liar on national TV, sir, points at him.
8: Damn.
7: Liar.
8: That guy's on CNN?
7: Which one?
8: The
7: Charles
8: guy.
7: Blow? Yeah.
8: Okay. Wow, that was nice. Yeah. I love that.
7: There's more. This goes on.
8: Oh, yeah.
7: He hands him his ass.
14: Liar national
10: liar.
15: I'm going to have let
14: you're a liar.
10: You
15: I'm
10: are
15: gonna
10: a
15: let
10: liar.
15: You respond in just a minute.
10: And that I say that,
15: Charles, finish
10: spell
15: your,
10: it.
15: Finish
10: I
15: your
10: can
15: point.
10: Spell it too. And I have an ethical responsibility. If people are going to come over here and poison voters' views of an election system that has no proof that it is rigged in any way, spouting the same lie that the president is spouting, we have an ethical responsibility at this table in a news show and a news channel to call that out. And I'm going to do that.
15: Caroline,
10: you can huff and puff.
14: You've done it.
10: You can huff
14: Go
10: and puff
14: ahead.
10: And be mad all you
15: all
10: want,
15: right.
10: And I don't care.
15: Hal, you can respond
8: Hell yeah.
15: to that.
14: You keep ignoring what I've said. There is, you're saying.
10: I'm going to keep ignoring it because you're lying.
15: Let me let him.
8: Love this guy. I love this guy. Now, I'm going to say that this guy echoes some things I have said. When they can scream and yell all they want, I love it. It's beautiful. It's beautiful.
7: More of this.
8: More
7: of this.
8: Oh, I love it.
14: Said, there is, you're saying.
10: I'm going to keep ignoring it because you're lying.
15: Let me let him finish. Let me let yeah. him respond.
14: We didn't know there was mass Medicare fraud until the federal government investigated Minnesota, investigated these other states.
10: That's
14: California.
10: Not true.
14: It's time out.
10: That is not true.
7: One of the other guys on the panel now yelling
8: yeah.
7: at him. That's
8: yes.
7: not true. And,
8: right.
7: and that's correct. That Minnesota had already put the one maven in jail
8: yes.
7: who took millions and millions of, she had multiple
8: right.
7: fake daycare centers going on, and she was white as fuck. But we never hear about her.
8: She wasn't Somalian? Like,
7: no, Ryan.
8: Oh, my God. This guy, you know what's great? This guy starts it, and somebody else gets everybody. We just
7: oh,
8: pile
7: yeah, it
8: on.
7: Goes on. Even the host eventually goes after him.
8: Get
10: That's
8: it.
10: That's not true.
14: It's time out.
10: That is not true.
15: That is not.
10: She was
15: well,
10: in
15: hold
10: jail.
15: On. Hold on a
10: already.
15: Second. Hold on. Well, hold on, Hal. Let me just ask you to do. Let me ask you to do two things. First of all, let us try to be tethered in facts.
14: Okay.
15: Second,
8: tethered in facts.
7: Let us try to be tethered in facts. And he says, okay.
8: Yeah, and I love what Charles Blow does because it's like, I feel like when they say, well, you guys hear both sides of the story, I'm like, okay.
7: No,
8: so we get
7: fuck
8: to hear
7: you.
8: One side.
7: The earth is not flat. I'm not going to entertain your argument for a flat earth for a microsecond. Get the fuck out of my space.
8: But,
7: I don't want
8: to
7: hear it.
8: And I will, to be fair, I will say on this network, especially CNN, especially during the election, nobody really did that. This guy, I don't know.
7: Yeah.
8: What are you doing on CNN?
7: He's on there every once in a while. He's great.
15: To Jeez. Do two things. First of all, let us try to be tethered in facts.
14: Okay.
15: Second of all, let's respond to what he said about your claims on the election.
10: Proof.
15: I don't want to hear about Medicare fraud. Okay. I don't want to hear about any kind of other fraud other than your claims of voter fraud and what proof you have of
14: because
15: them.
14: Because California will not allow the federal government to review their voter rolls.
15: A majority of other states in this country, including many...
7: The split screen with Charles Blow, who is now laughing his ass off.
8: Yeah, so wait, I'm not a lawyer, Pat. Maybe you can help me.
7: I'm not a lawyer.
8: Oh, okay, well, Shelby? I don't know.
7: I was going to say I played one on TV, but I don't think I did.
8: Right.
7: Doctor?
8: Yes. Oh, okay. Well, this is good. Is evidence, I mean, they're saying evidence, there's evidence because some board in our government can't review the election results. Ergo, there must be cheating. Is that how evidence works? No,
7: well, there are boards that review it, and there are bipartisan boards that review it. They're not allowing the maggots to grab all the ballots and put them in the back of a truck and take them somewhere
8: right.
7: for them to count them and not do anything nefarious at all.
8: Well, that would be cheating.
14: Voter rolls.
15: A majority of other states in this country, including many Republican-led states, also will not allow the federal government to inspect their voter rolls. And why? Because it is not legal for them to do that. And all the cases in which they have been challenged, Hal, all of them so...
14: What are they hiding?
15: All of them so far have been thrown out by judges because there is no legal basis for the federal government to inspect the state voter rolls.

0: cannabis registrations where they found actual, you know, fraud of any kind.
1: Do you?
0: Yeah.
1: What is it?
0: It is a fraction of a percentage.
1: Fraction.
0: And in some cases, when they double checked, the flags that they thought were fraud were actually not fraud.
1: So what you're saying is there's all kinds of fraud all over the place, but not in voting.
0: Well, here's what my point is.
1: Not in voting.
0: You're claiming that it's never been looked at. That's false. You're claiming that this administration hasn't been able to look at it. That's also false.
1: Not in California.
0: You are claiming that just the fact that the federal government hasn't looked
2: at it. You hear Charles Blow? Oh, my God.
0: Hasn't been able to look at it. That's also false.
1: Not in California.
0: You are claiming that just the fact that the federal government hasn't looked at all the state voter rolls is proof that there is fraud is not true.
1: No, but there's data.
0: Again,
1: too.
0: I'll ask you again. What else do you have?
1: Okay, I just said earlier.
2: And he doesn't. It's more bullshit. But that's the relevant part. I wanted to hear
3: that's
2: Charles
3: amazing.
2: Blow.
3: I yeah. mean, I love that guy should do a debate or something. Send him to the press corps. Not that it would matter, but.
2: Yeah,
3: have him do a debate.
2: There's a story at the Daily Beast. MAGA guest melts down after getting called out on air. You are a liar.
3: Right. Who is that? That guy that they're questioning? What Trumpian person? House?
2: Let's see. Something Lambert. What do you call him? Ed
3: or Miranda Lambert?
2: Something like that.
3: Oh, okay. I don't know. I don't know Lambert. Lambert.
2: His last name is Lambert, whatever his name. Oh, wait, here. It's probably in the story here.
3: He was probably on Fox. He probably was.
2: You're a liar.
3: I think he did the weather on Fox for Pete Hegseth.
2: I really can't find his fucking name.
3: He sounds kind of funny, like. I'm wondering how that guy flew under the radar. I don't know who he is. I mean, usually we know all these people at the Trump administration. I mean,
2: on Monday night's episode of CNN's Newsnight, Hal Lambert.
3: Hal Lambert.
2: A Republican mega donor.
3: Damn!
2: So he's a rich motherfucker.
3: Oh, so he's not part of the administration.
2: Frequent Newsnight guest.
3: Oh, okay. So we have to listen to this guy because he has a lot of money. Fuck him.
2: Oh, and Charles is a regular CNN commentator.
3: Shit. Nice work, Charles. Somebody buy him a drink.
2: Hal Lambert was previously director at Credit Suisse and manager at JP Morgan. He's a Republican donor and finance chair and was on the 2017 Trump inaugural committee.
3: Hey, what happened to all the money, fuckhead? That's something we
2: exactly. He was on that. Where'd the $100 million go?
3: Well, okay.
2: Group.
3: I don't want to go back into this, but. What do you think they paid that band? Who's the band that did it? Three Doors Down. Okay, yes. Three Nazi Doors Down. How much did they get paid? That's got to be public record, right? I mean, we paid them technically. I want to know.
2: I mean, I don't know if it's out there.
3: It should be. Am I the only one still curious on how much they paid Three Doors Down, man? Shit. I mean, what if by playing for the king, you ruin your reputation, but in some other timeline, you tell them fuck off, and then, you know, you have some opportunity pop up. But now, I won't listen to
2: the exact amount of Three Doors Down was paid directly for performing is undisclosed.
3: Damn it!
2: While the band's specific paycheck remains private, an investigation by the Associated Press into Trump's 2017 spending revealed that the total cost of the welcome concert, which also featured Toby Keith, was a staggering $25 million.
3: So they gave Toby Keith $24,900.
2: $24 million.
3: Three Doors Down probably got like $200 a guy. You got to pay Toby Keith, right?
2: Yeah, I guess Toby Keith get some cash.
3: What's he in country music? Is he bigger than, say, is he like, I don't even know.
2: He's been around a while.
3: Is he like Garth Brooks or?
2: He's pretty popular.
3: Randy Jackson or Randy Travis, Randy Travis.
2: Randy Jackson.
3: I don't know. I guess you got to pay Toby Keith all the money and then you throw Three Doors Down, whatever's left over.
2: Well, he's no longer with us.
3: Oh, okay. Oh, yeah. Oh, I forgot. Shit, I'm sorry, Toby. I forgot.

0: that you died. I mean, you didn't remember either. You just saw it mentioned in the article.
1: Of course.
0: Right?
1: Oh,
0: okay. Of course.
1: Of course I didn't remember.
0: Yeah. Oh.
1: I would have thought I would have put money on the fact that he's still around. So sorry.
0: I remember we
1: sorry,
0: did
1: the
0: story.
1: Keith.
0: We did the story.
1: Stomach cancer.
0: Yeah, that sucks, man.
1: Too bad. Where was I? Thanks for listening, everybody. Look at that bottom of the hour already. We already blew a half hour.
0: Isn't that the EPA's purview is like shark attacks? I mean, who's in charge of giving a fuck about that? Is there anybody that cares about that guy? I mean, he should have been swimming
1: really,
0: out there.
1: Of course. What do you want him to do? What have a shark roundup?
0: No. I mean,
1: I know it popped into your head. Fuck yeah.
0: Yeah. I mean, I will say this. If I'm president, I love animals. And chances are the animals you love, I'm not going to do anything bad to. There's not going to be anything that happens to them. But I am going to have a look at that endangered fucking species list just to see what we got on there. Copperheads, not right. I hope no, we're going to get rid of some things. It's like, what are these animals? Like the mambas on the endangered species list. Right?
1: Are they?
0: I think so. Something like that. Yeah. It's like, God, we're in danger. Fuck you, man.
2: It's just absolutely beautiful because it's just true. Everything he's saying is absolutely true. I would add on top of it that she's disrespecting the president and disrespecting the office of president. She's just generally rude. Her parents obviously raised her incorrectly. She was not raised in the church. She was not raised by a family that understood just basic decency and manners. And I love to see him verbally slapping her around. She deserves it. She's part of the corrupt media. She's a big part of the problem with this country.
1: Listen to this. He's talking about Kristen Welker.
0: Oh, my God. I thought he was talking about Madonna twerking during the 250
1: this
0: thing.
1: This is Mark Meckler.
0: Oh, my God. I was like, who the fuck is this? Meckler.
1: This is the Flashpoint program. Flashpoint was launched ahead of the 2020 elections to mobilize conservative Christians to support Trump's reelection and has remained an obsequiously, great word, pro-Trump propaganda production.
0: You should, hey, dickhead, you should thank your lucky fucking stars for Kristen Welker. What if those Meet the Press interviews had been conducted by, oh, I don't know, Charles Snow or Mehdi Hasan?
1: Blow.
0: Blows, damn it. Okay. Charles Blow, Mehdi Hasan, somebody else, right?
1: Yeah.
0: I mean, she's pretty, I'm sorry. I don't think much of, I think she could have challenged him a little bit more on the facts that he just spews out, you know.
1: After playing a clip of Trump walking out of the Meet the Press interview, Flashpoint host Gene Bailey praised it as classic president. I'm enjoying that.
0: Yeah.
1: Fellow Trump cultist Mark Meckler of Convention of States.
0: God.
1: So this is the guy that's running around trying to get enough Republican states, all the
0: right,
1: states
0: right.
1: in general, to have a constitutional convention. So they can get rid of that, you know, 19th Amendment, so women can't vote.
0: Right. This guy's
1: get rid
0: like,
1: of direct election of senators. They don't like that one.
0: This guy's got Mike Lindell vibes or something, you know.
1: He said what we just played, not to be outdone, self-proclaimed Constitution coach and unmatched Trump sycophant Rick Green.
0: Yes.
1: Said, what people don't see in that interview are all of the segments, all the interviews and things that she's done to literally lie by painting a false picture of President Trump, of us, of Trump supporters, and of the defendants, meaning the Jan Sixers.
0: Yes, yeah. Oh, the tourists?
1: Yeah, yeah. Defendants with a capital D. It's the defendants, Ryan.
0: Hey, listen, meth head, you better not get low on your supply. I would hate for you to have a moment of clarity because, hey, you guys are pretty fucking stupid.
1: She's been a poison in American politics. Here's Kristen Welker.
0: She's a gift. She's been so easy with the president. Oh, my fucking God. Are you fucking kidding me? I mean,
1: and
0: not,
1: it did drive me crazy.
0: She
1: she's
0: sucks.
1: Like, but we came to Wisconsin, Mr. President.
0: Oh,
1: we came all the way here.
0: You know,
1: that's not how you handle that. You say, what are you afraid of? What are you afraid? Are you afraid of the questions?
0: Or maybe you challenge him on the facts more. You just, I mean, because.
1: Yeah, yeah.
0: I don't know. I mean, she did go after him, but it was like, I think.
1: I mean, more than she has in the past.
0: I mean, maybe she's used to having taught. Maybe she has some kids. Because it's like, I get it. When you interview this guy, it probably feels like you're talking to a child. A child that could, you know. I mean, he has a diaper on. He's very toddler-like. Child hands, tiny little hands.
1: I did see this upcoming clip of talking about the California election.
0: Ew.
1: And I will, trigger warning, I didn't, I don't have time to download these and edit in beeps. So there is a racial slur.
0: Which party says it? I'm just kidding.
1: Well, you can guess who says it.
0: Okay.
3: Homeless have taken over everything, including Santa Monica, because they built a train to ship them out there. It's literally like Nigger Express. It's like you built a train. You thought we would build high-speed rail. You thought it was abundance mentality. Let's build high-speed rail. Let's build commuter transportation. We're going to, and I know this isn't the high speed rail project, but let's build a train to Santa Monica. It will be glorious. We will have abundance. We will connect the city on trains. And all it is homeless people are being shipped out there. Now homeless people get to go to the beach and fuck that up too.
0: You shithead.
1: It's just not true.
0: How by the way. You know what? Where does he live? Berwyn?
1: There were plenty of homeless people on the beach when I was there 26 years ago.
0: Hey, Nick, if you want to get the homeless people off the beach, and they're in trains because they can be in a train all day with a roof over their heads, why don't you give them a home, dickhead? By the way, doesn't he live off like a metro stop? Like Berwyn has a metro stop?
1: Yeah, all of Chicago has great... public transportation.
0: Nick, you know what? I might rip off that line that goes by your house. I don't want you going to the art museum, you Nazi. I'm going to get rid of the train because of him. Sorry, Berwyn, but jeez.
1: Join us on Friday, everyone. Faithless Friday. I'll play some more of these great clips.
0: Nick, you should run for
1: Not
0: president.
1: Not of Nick, but of some of these Christian lunatics. But we do have an A-list.
0: Oh, okay.
1: Of Christian lunatics that the quotes get played regardless if it's Faithless Friday or not.
0: Right. Shane Vaughn.
1: And this is Shane Vaughn is one of them.
0: Damn.
1: This is one of the other A-listers who Shane Vaughn is laughable.
0: Yeah.
1: This guy is creepy and scary. Oh,
0: okay.
1: And violent. I mean, he's professed about how he thinks it's time for violence.
0: He needs to be on the cabinet.
1: So it's Joel Webbin, of course. and here he is, not being racist at all.
4: The high water mark in these United States for the black community was probably in the early 1900s, a few decades before the civil rights movement, before Hartzeller, where most, not all, it was never all, but most of the black families were intact. There were strong families. There was still a disparity of sorts between the white community and the black community, but the gap was actually narrowing. Black people were catching up. They realized that if they wanted a piece of the American pie, it wasn't going to be handed to them for free. They weren't entitled to it. They were going to have to work hard. There was a certain humility that the average black person in America at that time possessed. They weren't saying, oh, Whitey stole everything from me, or I was wronged.
1: Oh, my God.
0: But, you know, what
1: there was a haughtiness. There was an arrogance. One could say uppity-ness, Ryan.
0: Right. They want a piece of the pie.
1: How dare they not be humble.
0: Humbled. They want a piece of the pie that they made everything that went into the pie, kind of. You know what I mean?
1: Yeah.
4: No, they actually recognize that in large part, white people ruled the country and built the country. And if they were going to have their place in the country, they were going to have to do everything they could to rise to the level of excellence and morality that white people at that time were portraying. And portraying? So things improved.
1: Oh, yeah. Yeah, everybody agrees that the white people of the 1900s to the 1950s were just perfect.
0: God, it's
1: were
0: like
1: perfect and moral.
0: Does he teach at Liberty? He sounds
1: no,
0: like
1: no, he's got his own thing going, I think. Okay. He's an author.
0: Okay, fuck that. No. That's so stupid. You're an author. Okay. Jeez.
1: He is, man.
0: Mr. Author, why do you talk like this? Cood. He's like, cood. I can't even pay attention to your content because, like, do your kids sound like this?
4: Train. And so things improved. And then it was all ruined. It was ruined by Marxist Jews and PSYOPs.
0: Oh, my God.
4: Martin Luther King, Michael Luther King, and Rosa Parks, and all the rest to convince black people that we was kings once upon a time.
0: Whoa.
1: We was kings once upon a time.
0: Where was this? When was this recorded?
1: Holy
0: 1940
1: shit.
0: Or something? I mean, what are we?
1: Yes, it was 7:40 p.m. last night.
0: Shit, man. See, this is the point. I think this, that, you know, we want to have certain things in a country, and you want to be able to have hope and to aspire for whatever. But really, the job of our government is to keep the Nazis out of government, because goddamn, did you think his children sound like this?
1: Who?
0: Joel's children.
1: Right.
0: Did they take on his father's? Is this an affectation or is this a dialect?
1: Of course it's an affectation.
0: Okay. All right. So do his children imitate it?
1: I don't know. The probably doesn't allow the girls to.
0: Oh, Jesus.
1: Speak.
0: Now, I'm serious. I wasn't like, oh, Jesus. I'm like, oh, Jesus, what did you do here, buddy? Holy fuck. Good job.
1: Good job, Jesus.
0: Time for another flood.
1: I love it.
0: You don't know what you love.
1: They're also, just listening to the massive high doses of copium going on over on the right, over Trump getting fucking booed.
0: Yes.
1: At Madison Square Garden.
0: Well, they were mad.
1: Is amazing. Fox News first played they started the national anthem. And as they were getting ready for the national anthem, the Jumbotron was showing a close up of, you know, the singer getting ready and the flags and shit like that. And some people started chanting USA.
0: Yeah.
1: USA, USA, okay. USA, right? So they took that audio, but then one of the cameras was on Trump, one of the TV cameras.
0: I see.
1: But not the Jumbotron camera.
0: Right.
1: A moments later, during the anthem, when they did, the internal cameras did cut to Trump.
0: Yes.
1: And put him on the Jumbotron.
0: Yes.
1: Is when the place erupted. An unmistakable boo.
0: It is
1: even mixed. And there's liars. I heard.
0: So are people putting that visual with the other audio
1: Brian
0: under?
1: Brian fucking Kilmeade was like, I think it was mixed. I think it was a mixed. It was a mixed reception.
0: Brian, I'm sorry that you didn't get a gig and Pete Hegseth did. That's kind of bullshit.
1: Yeah, it was offensively stupid.
0: So stupid. They hate him.
1: The way that they're trying to protect the president.
0: Yeah, I mean, and just think about it. You're a Knicks fan, right?
1: Yeah.
0: You probably can't afford to get in the fucking game, but maybe you went there to hang out. I saw some coverage, and there was a guy selling sweep brooms for like $30. Like they thought they were going to sweep. But everybody's partying, and then they had to do all this security shit.
1: Well,
0: because you showed up
1: and they lost.
0: Yes.
1: So it's the ETTD. Everything Trump touches dies. Him showing up caused them to lose.
0: Yeah. You know what?
1: A lot of people are saying, and that was one of the headlines.
0: You know what this reminds me of? And God, I can't think of the guy's name. And good for that guy. You know, the guy that ruined the Cubs.
1: Bartman.
0: Bartman. There you go. Shit. Steve Bartman. You're like the Nazi version of Steve Bartman, Trump.
1: There's the USA.
0: Yeah.
1: There's Trump. So it goes from USA, USA, image of Trump on screen.
0: Yes.
1: You can see it. And the place goes, U.S.
0: Why did you go
1: just
0: there?
1: Just wait. It gets a little... It's not even during the national anthem. It's as they're getting ready for it. So there you go.
0: That should make Ted Cruz feel better, right? There you go, buddy. I mean, they hate him. Why did you go, Donald? Why did you go?
1: Here's a different angle and different...
0: A different angle.
1: This is the one that shows the Jumbotron actually switching to him and the reaction. They cut to him again during the anthem.
0: Why did he salute? Did Kim Jong-un show up or something?
1: Yeah, one of the generals. Well, he didn't even salute Kim Jong-un. It was one of his generals, remember?
0: Oh, that's right. That's weird, Donald. Why in the fuck is he saluting? Are you supposed to salute? I thought you put your hand on your heart.
1: Yeah, he's an idiot.
0: He served, right? He served in the... oh, that's right.
1: He's an idiot. He's a fucking idiot.
0: Did he have to go get changed in halftime? Or how long did he stay? He stayed for the whole fucking game?
1: Well, he fell asleep. He had a couple naps.
0: I saw the press conference after.
1: Yeah.
0: And he had, who was in tow? It was Donald, one of his dumb, two dumb cabinet fucks.
1: His granddaughter was there.
0: Yeah, gross. Jeez.
1: The influencer.
0: Right.
1: Did you know she got into some... LPGA event.
0: Oh my god.
1: But there were like shenanigans. Like she got in.
0: Because she's
1: a Trump.
0: Right.
1: And guess who came in dead last? Trump.
0: Trump.
1: The Trump girl.
0: Oh my god. I
1: believe is the story.
0: She plays?
1: Yeah. Kai is her name. Kai Trump.
0: This makes me want to outlaw golf.
1: Oh god,
0: Saudi
1: you Google
0: shit.
1: It says internet personality.
0: What if we got rid of golf? I mean, should we do that? Because I'm thinking about it. It's really, I hate it. I mean, god damn. Does everyone in that Nazi family have to play?
1: Kai Trump, daughter of Donald Trump Jr., granddaughter of President Donald Trump, made her LPGA tour on a sponsor exemption at the Annika in Bel Air, Florida, the high school senior... and University of Miami commit finished last in the 108 player field after shooting rounds of 83 and 75, which
0: is
1: great. I mean, those are great numbers, but she still came in last.
0: Yeah, well, she has a sponsor exemption, right? Because no sponsor wants to sponsor her.
1: Well, and that means that that's affirmative action.
0: Yes.
1: She got in... she got in over people that are more qualified.
0: Right.
1: They could have given that to another pro.
0: That's true. I mean, that actually.
1: But that another pro lost out on potential income.
0: Yes.
1: For their survival job.
0: Right.
1: Because this rich turd of a rich turd.
0: Yes.
1: Decided.
0: Came in last.
1: Decided she wanted to play.
0: Came in last. That's like when Kevin Costner's like, I'm going to play an inning on the Texas Rangers because I have a lot of money in spring training. So guess who doesn't get to play an inning? Right. Somebody in double A.
1: I mean, if she played and qualified.
0: Fuck that.
1: I'd be like, all right, she's got the skills. Go ahead. Rock on.
0: Is she allowed to cheat?
1: But she didn't.
0: Okay.
1: Well, now people watching it. Trump cheats.
0: Oh, yeah. I mean. God, it's like these people. It's like, why do these Trump fuckers keep having babies? Has Don Jr. knocked his
1: new wife,
0: Soviet bloc wife, up yet?
1: Soviet bloc. She's born in Miami.
0: What's her name?
1: I don't remember.
0: Right. It's Batima something. That makes me sound like a xenophobe. I mean, you know.
1: So you're going to like this story. Actually, right. It's a new book that's out.
0: I know not all Russians are spies. I'm not saying that. She just seems Russian, and that's not necessarily bad. Okay.
1: But that doesn't mean that somebody marrying a Trump might not have ulterior motives than being head over heels in love with Don Jr.
0: I mean, maybe they lied on their taxes.
1: That sounds like an impossibility.
0: Well, let's see. See, the Russians will have, yeah, the Russians will have compromise on somebody. Say, hey, we will never release this, but here's what you have to do.
1: There's a litany of countries she could be aligned with.
0: You have to marry Don Jr. Who's that? Well, do a Google search. It's shit.
1: New York Times published a huge story today.
0: Ooh.
1: Breaking headlines and making headlines about the headline.
0: Yes.
1: Inside the White House freak out over the Epstein files.
0: I want this to be adapted for stage, please.
1: The reporting from Star New York Times political reporters Maggie Haberman and Jonathan Swan spotlighted a startling amount of behind-the-scenes drama at the White House over the late sex criminal.
0: Yeah.
1: Haberman and Swan shared the juicy details on the backroom verbal brawls and maneuvering that went into the administration's Jeffrey Epstein strategery.
0: How did they know this? Are they in the room? God bless you. Jesus, did you tell them? Did you listen to what's going on in the White House and you told Maggie Haberman or?
1: The article is based on reporting for their upcoming book, Regime Change Inside the Imperial Presidency of Donald Trump.
0: Damn.
1: Which will take a look at Trump's 4 years in exile, his political comeback, and his second administration. This is top. I actually saw this article earlier and they changed it because it was the top five splashiest revelations.
0: Yeah, God.
1: Splash. And now it's the top six.
0: Jesus.
1: So there was one they just had to add.
0: God damn. Yeah, nobody has a top six.
1: Number one, Trump. Haberman and Swan wrote that Trump was not happy with some of his most influential supporters,
0: okay,
1: like Charlie Kirk, Tucker Carlson, and Megyn Kelly, who publicly pushed the administration to release more files on Epstein in July of 2025.
0: Okay.
1: After a Turning Point USA turned into an Epstein grievance fest.
0: Yes.
1: Where several speakers ripped then Attorney General Pam Bondi, Trump called Charlie Kirk and yelled at him.
0: Jeez. Scolded really?
1: Him. Yeah.
0: Oh my God.
1: From the book, Kirk had held a Turning Point USA event the previous day that turned into an Epstein grievance fest with one speaker after another bashing then Attorney General Pam Bondi. That happened on July 12th, the same day Trump backed Bondi on social media and said his fans need to stop wasting time and energy on Jeffrey Epstein.
0: Right, right. That's the call. You made that call to Charlie Kirk, and then what did Charlie Kirk say?
1: Who knows?
0: I mean, is this why?
1: I think Charlie Kirk kept talking about it, though.
0: Right, and then he was about to come out against Israel, and then the next day, this guy out of nowhere shoots him.
1: What was the next day?
0: Well, you know, later on, this dude who is not a professional marksman or anything from a million miles away hits him in the neck, and okay.
1: The second thing, then FBI Director... Deputy Director Dan Bongino, remember him?
0: Bongino, of course.
1: Berated Pam Bondi after the Justice Department published a memo in July of 2025 that said Epstein did not have an incriminating client list and that no further disclosure would be made.
0: Who said that?
1: Bongino got mad and yelled at Pam Bondi.
0: Bongino, but what about what you used to say on your podcast about all this shit? I mean...
1: He was a release the Epstein files guy, big time.
0: But then he got to government and it was... Why was it different?
1: Because he was told to shut the fuck up.
0: Oh, that's right. You took the king's money.
1: Cash told him shut up.
0: Cash told you to... Cash Patel was your boss, dude. That is so...
1: humiliating.
0: God.
1: The day the memo was released, Bongino showed up to a daily Justice Department meeting with the FBI staff and the Attorney General. He was in a, quote, volcanic mood.
0: Ooh.
1: As soon as he entered the room, he erupted at Bondi, shouting at her. You fucked this thing up from the start, he yelled. The way you've been talking about this, that dumb fucking charade with the Epstein files, the they're on my desk nonsense, all the promises to the folks out there.
0: I want Alec Baldwin to play this part in the movie, to be the Trump for this. I think he would kill this.
1: Cash Patel and Bongino both subsequently told a White House official that Bondi needed to resign.
0: That is insane. Hey, Pam, I don't know if you listen, but I like hate you, so I just want to get that out of the way. But can you, I'm trying to think what, could you imagine having someone talk about your, like Cash Patel, like say what should be, how you should be handled? I'm just trying to wrap my mind around that.
1: The next one, J.D. Vance, Vice President J.D. Vance, tried to coordinate an interview with podcaster Joe Rogan, which would have been tied to the Justice Department launching its Epstein Files website. So what does that tell you? They thought Rogan would be on their side.
0: They're trying to court Joe Rogan. That is the saddest shit I've ever... You're begging a comedian for help. You are the star of Hillbilly Elegy. Put on your big boy pants.
1: Get this. The administration had pushed for then Deputy AG Todd Blanche to go on Rogan to discuss the files. But Rogan told Vance he didn't want him on the show.
0: Shit,
1: during a phone call. Joe Rogan gave the thumbs down to Todd Blanche.
0: Shit, man. I mean... Well,
1: Vance, according to the book, Vance argued that if he were the one to appear on Rogan's show, then only a part of the conversation would be about Epstein. The rest of the interview, he told the group, could be about the president's recently passed legislation and what it would do for working families. But the podcast never came together. So he wanted to go on.
0: This is insane.
1: Yeah.
0: This is sad. This is sad. You know, your country has, quote, jumped the shark when the ruling regime is begging Joe Rogan for help me, Joe. Help me, Joe. I don't know what to do about the Epstein files. Please put... J.D. Vance is calling for help.
1: Right.
0: We're fucked. We are fucked.
1: This came after Vance told others in the administration that he, quote, feared losing some of the so-called low-propensity voters. like young men due to the Epstein response.
0: We need to connect to the dumbasses. Get Rogan on the phone. Beg Rogan for help. Beg him. He turned.
1: Well, that's true. Low propensity means they don't vote that often.
0: Oh, okay. They're not
1: that's
0: stupid.
1: That's a term. Yeah. And
0: well,
1: that just means somebody that sporadically votes.
0: Okay. So they're trying to reach the geniuses that rarely vote that listen to Joe Rogan.
1: Well, yeah, which means that they don't think and they get him on emotion.
0: They're not
1: spinning policy at these people unless the policy is, hey, let's round up and beat up brown people.
0: You know, yeah.
1: And that'll appeal to some of those assholes.
0: Joe Rogan's a guy that probably would have a dude on that, I don't know, who's a typical Joe Rogan fucking guest? Like a dude that puts Kegel eggs up his ass and tries to...
1: Oh, Peter Thiel is on, been on Rogan.
0: But he said no to... The acting attorney general of the United States. I mean, I know it's not necessary. I don't know. God, does that make Todd Blanche? Is it because of your personality, Todd? Why did he turn it down? I'm serious. No. Because out of principle makes no sense.
1: No, he turned Todd down.
0: I understand.
1: Rogan turned Todd down.
0: Why?
1: Who knows?
0: Was it because he's boring? Because he's very boring. It's not because you have principles. Fuck you. Why? I don't understand that. Did Blanche get to go into Theo Von or
1: Cash Patel? There's the next story. FBI director. These are just some of the nuggets in the upcoming
0: book. I love it.
1: FBI director Cash Patel and Bongino.
0: Yes.
1: Both told a White House official that Bondi needed to quit her job after that aforementioned memo we talked about. Quote, 2 days later, the two men were summoned to a meeting with Susie Wiles.
0: Damn!
1: And Bondi in the Situation Room Ooh. Complex. They were the last to enter a small wood-paneled room. Seated around the table were Bondi, Wiles, Todd Blanche, and Taylor Budowich, one of Wiles' deputies.
0: No, Joe Rogan not invited.
1: The moment Bongino sat down, Wiles told him she'd been informed that he leaked a sensitive story about Epstein and Trump to ABC News. Bongino replied, I'll tell you what. I'll give you $100,000 cash right now. I'm not kidding. Walk out to the West exec. Put that reporter on speaker and get him to admit I leaked it. $100,000. Susie Wiles said, well, we got ourselves into this. Bongino said, No. We didn't get ourselves into anything. I warned you guys about this the whole time, and you ignored me. And exactly what I said was going to happen happened. And now you're pretending I was in on this. I was never in on this.
0: This is so good. Shit, this has to be a movie. Who plays Bongino? AI, we'll do it AI.
1: The Rock.
0: The Rock. Shit, man. I have to get a salt beverage. I tell you, man, is this what goes on in the White House?
5: Are those sodas in there?
0: Yeah. You want one? Yeah, get me one. Yeah, thank you. What goes on in the White House? We just learned that, hey, the snakes are coming, right? We have a warning, we're not doing shit, right? Nobody gives a fuck about these fucking snakes. But yet our Department of Interior czar is busy changing the fountains. Fuck you. This is amazing. It's like Joe Rogan. Why is he not in the cabinet? I mean, he's a real influence.
5: He wasn't offered.
0: Right. He turned it down.
5: Who knows? Who says he wasn't offered?
0: Susie, he should have your job. Joe Rogan should be chief of staff. Why not? That's not crazy.
1: Susie Wiles then told Bongino the Trump team needs to be all in and agree to move forward. Well, Bongino said, I'm not in on this plan, and stormed out. Forget it. I'm out of here.
0: Damn.
1: Quote.
0: It slams the door.
1: I don't know.
0: God, man.
5: Two more stories.
0: You know, shit. I bet Bongino thought he would last longer than Cash.
1: The next story is the continuation.
0: Oh, good.
1: Shortly after this, Bongino vented to a, quote, confidant that Epstein is going to be President Trump's Iran-Contra. I'm sorry to do that while you were drinking. Yeah.
0: That's true. Wow, that's crazy. Iran-Contra style / Epstein files. I'm trying to figure out what that means.
1: He also...
0: That's a good comparison, okay.
1: He also said, Blondie fucked this whole thing up, using the nickname Blondie.
0: Does anybody want to blame the president that went over to Epstein Island and raped a bunch of kids? Does anybody want to blame him? Go ahead, sorry.
1: Blondie. She was the one on TV saying over and over, they had all this stuff. There was never anything. We were always clear about that. But now everyone thinks we did something wrong, and I gave up everything. And now it's all disappeared because people think we screwed something up with Epstein.
0: You know, that's Bongino?
1: Yeah.
0: I don't know. I have a lot of thoughts who could play him.
1: I think he's lying about there not being anything.
0: How old is Bongino?
1: 40s, probably.
0: Okay. He's too old. Tom Hardy can't play him, right? I mean.
1: 40, 50?
0: I don't know.
1: How old, Dan? How old is...
0: Damn Bongino. Shit, man. I don't know.
1: 51.
0: What is that? What does the White House do? What is the, I guess the business of government isn't government. Because in T1, Alex Acosta was rewarded for the sweetheart deal he gave Epstein. And then somehow the Trump administration, I guess, and then Epstein kind of hung himself, right? And then now we have this Epstein shit. It's like, what is the presidency about in America, really? Dealing with the Epstein files, I guess. I guess that's what we do. We deal with the Epstein files, and then we try to beg Joe Rogan to make it okay.
5: Oh, God.
0: I mean, I don't know. I'm so glad we got rid of the Obama deal with Iran. I feel so much safer. Shit, man.
1: And the last one here, this is Mediaite putting these together, by the way. quote, J.D. Vance at one point was panicked over how the Epstein saga was dividing Trump's MAGA base.
0: Think about that, though. Think about, you're calling it these people think of it, the Epstein saga, as what we had to go through, but they never think about it like this, because my boss is a child rapist, right? They don't think about the victims at all. This is your Epstein saga. At least he wasn't fucking you, JD.
1: His solution,
0: yes.
1: Vance, quote from the book, floated to colleagues an extraordinary PR gambit that the White House enlist Tucker Carlson to interview Epstein's longtime girlfriend and co-conspirator Ghislaine Maxwell in prison.
0: What do you do, smuggling him in there?
1: Vance thought it might help the president if Maxwell was willing to state that Trump had not been part of any wrongdoing with Epstein.
0: You know, I think you're breaking laws there. I actually think you're breaking laws. I think there is, if you want Ghislaine Maxwell to do an interview whilst after she was found guilty of these crimes, and then she's going to talk about how, what is the point of the Ghislaine Maxwell interview? This is the most confusing spin people I've ever heard of. I mean, my God, what do you think about this? Never mind. This is fucking nuts. He's a child rapist. You can't spin that, JD. Or maybe you don't. I don't know. Maybe they don't find it bad. That's all the White House is.
1: Oh, wow. I didn't. That was weird.
0: Yeah.
1: I had Blue Sky open.
0: Yeah.
1: And I didn't see any notifications. And then I just went back to it. And there's like 7 notifications.
0: Shit.
1: And a bunch of stories that got sent over the past couple of days. Oh, thank you. Oh, my God. Another
0: shark attack. Snake. Shark.
1: Spearfisher was killed on Saturday.
0: God damn it. That is
1: in Australia's 3rd fatal shark attack in 4 weeks. We did the other two.
0: Shit.
1: The 35-year-old man was spearfishing with family.
0: With your family?
1: Off Michaelmas Island near the port city of Albany in Western Australia.
0: Were they in the water?
1: When he was attacked before noon, the man was brought by boat to Albany where paramedics were waiting, but he could not be revived. The authorities suspect a 15-foot white shark was responsible.
0: That's a suspect. Is he booked? Have you charged him or...
1: The spate of 3 fatalities is extraordinary in a nation that has averaged around 3 a year in recent decades.
0: Bullshit! Hold on! Stop! What time is it? Okay, too bad. Should have buried this one. Okay, what are we hearing? 3 times a year? Fucking liars. Liars.
1: Yeah, that's probably true.
0: Bullshit. 3? Is this Australia?
1: Yeah.
0: Okay. 3 attacks a year. That is a lie. What is, okay, I see what they're doing. Where did this, is this?
1: Well, 3 deaths a year.
0: Oh,
1: is
0: okay.
1: It deaths or attacks? Well, I already closed the story, but anyway.
0: Yeah, okay. Was it an encounter? Fuck off. How many encounters in? This person just didn't happen to die.
1: What do you mean encounter? Like somebody?
0: Well, I don't know.
1: They had tea with a shark?
0: You know, listen, we learned from Jaws that the tourism industry will massage the numbers. It's an encounter. What the fuck were you doing, spearfish?
1: That business and government will team up to screw the people just so they can make profit? Come on,
0: yeah,
1: Ryan.
0: Hey, don't worry about these monsters. You know what? I mean, the guy's dead, and that is horrible. Why were you spearfishing with your family? That is literally chumming the water. That is bad judgment.
1: Also, from this book, I found another story that would be the 7th now part. God. Which maybe you might like this part.
0: None of these sharks go to Mar-a-Lago, right? None of them?
1: Well, they're members.
0: That's right.
1: Maggie Haberman, Jonathan Swan's bombshell book reveals a panicky Situation Room meeting.
0: Situation Room?
1: That was called to discuss a Jeffrey Epstein-related claim.
0: Okay.
1: That Trump had a thing for, quote, nipple abuse.
0: The Strait of Hormuz is closed. We're at war with Iran. We got nipple abuse on aisle 5. I mean,
1: the
0: nipple
1: story
0: abuse?
1: Also contained a stunning account of Situation Room in the release of the Epstein files. Okay, we know about that.
0: Are Trump's nipples pierced, his own nipples, or does he abuse others?
1: So this... they convened in the Situation Room about the nipples. The emails from Epstein accuser Sarah Ransome.
0: Yeah.
1: R-A-N-S-O-M-E. Ransome. Ransome.
0: Yeah.
1: I think it's Ransome. That detailed a very specific claim about Trump. Quote, another friend, this is an email from one of the victims.
0: Okay.
1: Another friend was one of the many girls that had sexual relations with Donald Trump. She confided in me about her casual, quote, friendship with Donald.
0: Okay.
1: Mr. Trump definitely seemed to have a thing for her, and she told me how he kept going on about how he liked her, quote, pert nipples.
0: God, that is so...
1: Donald Trump liked flicking and sucking her nipples until they were raw.
0: Shame on you, Maggie Haberman and Jonathan Watch-Your-Face. God damn.
1: No, this is the email.
0: It's the email.
1: From the victim.
0: Right. How did you get this story? How the fuck did you get
1: this? These are out there.
0: Oh, okay. I just never heard of it before.
1: Yeah. These are in the Epstein files, the emails that, and
0: well, we didn't do the story. I didn't know. I didn't know he was a nipple abuser.
1: The Donald Trump liked flicking and sucking her nipples until they were raw. One evening when we were showering together, she showed me her nipples. This is the one victim talking about another. They looked incredibly painful as they were red and swollen. And I remember wincing when I looked at them.
0: Our president did that to her. That's shit, man.
1: The allegation was unconfirmed. okay. And Ransom's credibility was not uncomplicated due to other retracted claims.
0: I believe her.
1: But that didn't keep Trump officials from having a surreal confab on the nipple stuff.
0: Hey, also, hey, guys, it's not surreal. It fits. I wouldn't know if you had... if you said real or fake, I would guess real.
1: From the book,
0: yeah.
1: Some of Trump's advisors in the Situation Room had never heard of the nipple claim. Those who had seemed to have only a passing familiarity with it. Many in the room thought this was all just discredited nonsense, but it might not matter. The Ransome emails could get new attention if they were included in a public-facing and searchable Epstein library that carried the branding of the Justice Department. Okay. An administration official had already searched for Trump-related materials on the still private test version of the website.
0: It's a PDF, and right?
1: They have that website They have that website where you can go search.
0: Oh, okay.
1: The DOJ put out, wink, wink.
0: Oh, okay.
1: The administration official had already searched for Trump-related materials on the still private test version of the site, and the nipple material was among the first things to show up.
0: Wow.
1: None of the credibility issues would come into consideration if a government-endorsed database gave Ransom's claim about Trump a stamp of validity.
0: You know, okay, so he's a nipple abuser, but he is also an abuser of women, which includes nipples. So
1: one of the officials told the group in the Situation Room, this is out there. They're going to make a huge scene out of this, even though it's not true and everybody knows it. Blanche argued that in context, the Ransome document and Ransome's disavowal of some of her other claims would make clear why the allegations related to Trump were never pursued for prosecution. Besides, the allegations...
0: What a way to say he's innocent, huh?
1: Besides, God. The allegations were already available online because of what had been unsealed, so there was no reason to leave them off the Justice Department website.
0: Right, okay, whatever, blah, blah, blah, blah, blah. Why is he so mean to nipples?
1: Vice President Vance, these are people in the room talking about the nipples.
0: I bet J.D. Vance hates nipples. He does the same thing.
1: The vice president said he thought the president would be okay with releasing the nipple-related documents, arguing, listen to this, arguing that Trump had been accused of worse.
0: J.D., that's logical.
1: Hey, he said, I think we should put it out. Right. It would cause people to say we're going further than we need to. Quickly responding that the president would not, in fact, be okay with it was Susie Wiles.
0: Geez, Susie. I mean, do you know this? Has anybody ran this by Donald?
1: One official would later describe it as a surreal experience to having been discussing nipples in the White House Situation Room.
0: You know, this makes me think of the moment when Donald Trump on that CNN debate was like, they're eating the cats in Ohio, you know? Yeah. I mean, just saying, I kind of feel where J.D. Vance is going with this. I mean, it's salacious, but it's... But minutia.
1: But now the reports are that he's losing his mind over this book.
0: Right.
1: Well, he wants to go after them.
0: Well, you're not gonna, read it, Donald. Are you going to read the book?
1: No, I'm going to sue them for $190 trillion.
0: But it's Maggie Haberman and Jonathan Watts' face. I mean, they've got citations, right? I mean, the publisher's legal department went through it. They went after John Bolton for the book.
1: He's actually pleading guilty to some of those charges.
0: And nipple abuse? Is he okay with nipples? I mean,
1: ironically, of having classified material.
0: Oh, yeah. Well, he should be happy. We're going to war with Iran. It's what he wanted, right?
1: Probably, yeah. I mean,
0: so, but here's what's lost, and this is why J.D. Vance is right. Why does he hate nipples? I mean, this guy hates women so much. Not only does he hates women, he has particular places on women that he likes to hate upon. That is...
1: Yeah.
0: That is astounding. I mean, how did you guys vote for this guy? I don't give a fuck who is running. If it's Joe Biden, if it's...
1: I apologize on Blue Sky. I really... I'm seeing all this shit from like days ago that's just popped up all of a sudden.
0: I mean, the guy spearfishing with his family, does that mean his family was, they were out on the, what were they on, a boat, or was he in the open water?
1: That's all the information I have.
0: I guess it doesn't matter, right? The guy's dead and his family, God damn.
1: Apparently the spear didn't.
0: Yeah, why didn't you spear that guy? Shit.
1: Oh my god, there's footage of them trying to revive him on the on the dock, but he's blurred out.
0: See, you know, all you have to do is I'm gonna have Zelensky come over when I'm president and say, listen, bring them fucking drones over.
1: Leave the sharks alone.
0: Hey, you leave us alone, asshole.
1: Stay out of the water. It's their house.
0: I know, but they're so horrible. We can get the snakes with the drones. Just have them out there, and whenever you see movement, take those fuckers out. AI that shit. I'm gonna AI away the snakes. We don't even give a fuck. That was like an addendum story that day. It was like, oh, so we're almost out of here. By the way, nobody cares that the snakes are coming. More snake attacks for the future of Earth. No one gives a fuck.
1: What else have I got? This is, I think I've read something similar to this, but this is another one that just will remind us.
0: Okay.
1: What a shit country we live in. This is a Norwegian guy.
0: Okay.
1: It's hilarious when Americans pity my Norwegian tax rate. And yes, we pay more to the state. In return, we get free healthcare, free college, 49 weeks of fully paid parental leave.
0: That's like a year.
1: We do not have to crowdfund our cancer treatments.
0: Well, okay.
1: Your low taxes just mean you pay private corporations a premium for the privilege of still growing broke when you get sick.
0: Ouch.
1: Our system is an investment in human dignity. Oh, okay. Yours is a GoFundMe waiting to happen. The math is really not that complicated.
0: Yeah, okay, we get it. We fucking suck, okay. Hey, you don't have Trump RX. The pills are 1,000% less than they used to be. Yeah, I bet your fountains suck. I bet your Lincoln Memorial has graffiti all over it. These potholes.
1: This one, do I have time for this one? Yeah, I'm gonna read this fast. In 1879, J.P. Morgan paid a man to invent, not the singer, from the 70s. Or okay. When was J.P. Morgan around? 70s, 80s?
0: I don't know.
1: Remember she was on, what was that game show with Gene Rayburn?
0: Oh, shit.
1: Oh,
0: damn it.
1: It's a little before our time.
0: Right. I don't know what you're, it's not like the Mary, yeah, The Match Game or Pyramid?
1: The Match Game. Yeah, oh, yeah, okay. Yeah.
0: Shit.
1: Yeah. Match Game. He hosted it for over 20 years.
0: God, what a great fucking career.
1: 62 to 69, then 73 to 79, then 75. Oh, Match Game PM. There was a nighttime version once a week from 75 to 81.
0: Cha-ching, motherfucker.
1: And she was a JP Morgan was like a singer who was one of the panelists on that. I kind of remember.
0: Right.
1: My parents used to watch that shit. The nighttime version.
0: Yeah. Yeah.
1: A billionaire who helped start Amazon just exposed the whole thing on Diary of a CEO. And once you hear it, you'll never look at paychecks the same way again. JP Morgan paid a man to invent the lie that is the foundation of modern economics.
0: Okay.
1: 146 years ago, a guy named Henry George wrote a book called Progress and Poverty. It was the first mainstream book about the rich systemically stealing from the poor. And it literally became the best-selling book in the history of the United States at that time.
0: Shit.
1: The working class was reading it everywhere.
0: 1879.
1: And the people at the top of the economy completely lost their minds.
0: Oh, shit.
1: So J.P. Morgan personally brought a man named John Bates Clark to Columbia University, which was essentially the intellectual headquarters of Wall Street, and told him, fix the problem. So Clark wrote a book called The Distribution of Wealth.
0: Oh, my God.
1: In it, he invented something called the Theory of Marginal Productivity.
0: Okay.
1: Which claims that because markets are perfectly efficient, Ryan.
0: Oh, yes.
1: The amount of money you earn reflects exactly the value that you contribute to the economy.
0: Why do you grind me down and put me in the slurry then? Just use me for fuel.
1: But this is like the Laffer curve that was invented. There was no Laffer curve. The famous story is that Laffer and a bunch of rich assholes were sitting around and they said, you know, there's got to be a sweet spot somewhere in the taxation.
0: Oh, with the suffering and the
1: in taxation of billionaires, of rich people that but it's got to be low, of course, that will stimulate the economy. So they're not worried about the society.
0: Right.
1: They're worried about the taxes they pay.
0: Is this where trickle down comes
1: coming
0: from?
1: Back to them? Yeah. That is trickle down.
0: Oh, okay.
1: That was where they said Laffer curve. He drew a curve on a napkin.
0: Yes.
1: No digits, no data.
0: Right.
1: And he put a dot down low and said, it's got to be around here.
0: On a napkin?
1: Yeah.
0: A napkin? That's it?
1: Yeah, I believe that's the story.
0: I believe that pisses me off. First of all, J.P. Morgan, why are they a business? Why do we allow them? Because, listen, there's a couple of documentaries on Netflix right now about, like, Hitler and World War II and shit and J.P. Morgan's part in financing wars. You know,
1: Laffer stated he did not invent the concept, citing numerous antecedents, blah, blah, blah, blah, blah. His name became associated with the idea after an article was published in National Affairs in 1978 linking him to the idea. One person recalled a 1974 dinner meeting at the Two Continents restaurant in Washington, at the Washington Hotel, with Arthur Laffer, Jude Winitsky, Donald Rumsfeld, and Dick Cheney.
0: Wow.
1: And his deputy press, Rumsfeld and his deputy press secretary. So this is 74. In the meeting, Laffer, arguing against Gerald Ford's tax increase, reportedly sketched a curve on a napkin to illustrate the concept. Cheney did not accept the idea immediately, but it caught the imaginations of those present.
0: Shit.
1: Laffer professes no recollection of this napkin, but he writes, I used the so-called Laffer curve all the time in my classes with anyone who, and then with anyone else who'd listen to me.
0: Right. So,
1: And it's been thoroughly, by the way, debunked.
0: Is that what Cheney was thinking about? He's in the woods with his buddies. He's got his gun ready to go, looking for a fez. And he's like, all that, I'm thinking about that Laffer curve interview I did with Donnie and the other guys. And then, oops, he accidentally shot his buddy.
1: Because his argument with Laffer is, with the Laffer curve, is that somewhere, once you pass a certain amount of taxation, then because you're hurting these poor rich people, they're not going to be making more money. which right. then would contribute more taxes. So they're trying to frame it like,
0: yes,
1: look, if you lower our taxes, you're going to end up making more, actually.
0: Right, because you're going to invest it in the economy. Or are you going to put it in some weird fucking account in exactly. the Swiss?
1: You're going to buy a $500 million sailboat.
0: And then on top of all this, like, it's not good enough. Like, that Laffer Corps, that's affirmative action, isn't it, for rich people? If that's not good enough, that wasn't good enough. So on top of that, you have KPMG, and you have Arthur Andersen, and you have all these people.
1: Oh, yeah, yeah.

0: Why don't you think about something that's real? And the amount of time you spend on that, you might, but you're bad people. That's right. That's
1: so if you make 15 grand a year, that's because you're providing $15,000 of value. If a hedge fund manager makes $500 million a year moving money around for rich people,
0: yes,
1: that's an accurate reflection of the value that he's creating in the world.
0: Oh, okay, so because I'm poor, but Elon Musk built spaceships. Those spaceships are a reflection of me and not having money. Is that what they're saying?
1: Yeah.
0: That he's able to build spaceships? Then that's my fucking spaceship! And his shit is my shit!
1: Clark literally said the quiet part out loud in his own book. He wrote that they had to prove to working people that no matter how much they make, whether it's a little or a lot, it accurately reflects their value. Because if workers ever concluded that their labor was worth more than they were being paid,
0: yes,
1: they would revolt and destroy the whole system.
0: Look, guys, they're showing us how to do it right there. They're actually showing us what they're afraid of.
1: Which was the whole point. The theory was invented to prevent a revolution. Well, and it worked so well that it got absorbed into mainstream economics.
0: Oh, yes.
1: And is still taught as a foundational principle to this day.
0: Well, listen.
1: Every time a CEO says, the markets decide your salary, they are repeating the framework that was literally commissioned by J.P. fucking Morgan in the 1800s to convince you not to ask for more money.
0: We're listening to assholes from the 1800s.
1: Nick Hanauer recently told this story.
0: Okay.
1: Nick Hanauer is a billionaire. He's one of the rare good ones. He's one of the ones that is saying, you should tax the fuck out of me.
0: Yeah, he's scared, right?
1: No, he's been around long.
0: No, I mean,
1: he's been benevolent for a long time.
0: Yeah, but
1: he wants to pay more taxes.
0: Right, but
1: not he doesn't. He's a big liberal.
0: But I'm just saying, like Elon and all these guys, maybe they're scared. Is Elon scared that we're going to come take his shit, or is he not?
1: Well, the ones that don't want to pay taxes are the ones that should be scared. Yeah.
0: Yeah.
1: People like Nick Hanauer or even Cuban. Mark Cuban, both say, you know, I'll pay more taxes.
0: Yeah, and you know what? You would, too, because if I was in charge, I would have a goddamn three-team. I would have auditors. If you want to be a billionaire, fine. Your house better have a wing for all the auditors that are counting everything. I swear to God, I'm auditing you all fucking 24/7 live audit.
1: So
0: all the time.
1: Nick Hanauer shared some numbers.
0: Okay.
1: The medium full-time... median full-time worker in America earns about $60,000 a year.
0: Okay.
1: If that same worker had maintained the same share of GDP that they had in 1975,
0: yes,
1: you'll be shocked to learn, Ryan,
0: right,
1: they would be making not $60,000.
0: Oh, wow.
1: They would be making $120,000.
0: Light it up!
1: The gap goes all the way up to the 90th percentile. So even people that are making good money.
0: Yes.
1: So if you're making right now, you're in the 90th percentile. If you're making 180K a year, the old distribution, you would be making a quarter of a mil.
0: See? But the $60,000 a year people will be making $180,000?
1: $120,000. The only people who have benefited from the last 50 years of economic growth.
0: Not us.
1: Were the top 10%, of which the vast majority of that went to the top 1%. Trillions of dollars every single year that used to be wages for regular working people is now sitting in the accounts of the wealthiest motherfuckers on this planet.
0: You know, that's the thing. No more audits of poor people. Only audit these billionaires, because we know they're lying. And you have to terrify them. This sucks.
1: This happened.
0: JP Morgan's bullshit. You've done nothing but misery on this country.
1: This happened because of policy, tax cuts for the rich, deregulation for the powerful, and wage suppression for everybody else. All justified by an economic theory that was invented specifically to make you believe that you deserve exactly what you're getting.
0: Okay.
1: And the craziest part is that GDP growth rates in America were 4 to 4.5% for decades when workers were

0: kind of included in the prosperity.
1: When was this?
0: After the war. World War II.
1: This is unacceptable.
0: As soon as the neo-libs took over in the mid-70s and implemented these ridiculous policies, GDP growth fell to 3% and then eventually to 2%.
1: But then Ronald Reagan saved the economy, right? He brought everything.
0: No, he's one of the neo-libs.
1: Oh, right, right.
0: Including people in the economy doesn't slow growth down. It's literally the thing that creates growth.
1: Why did we believe that?
0: And the theory that convinced the world otherwise was a hit job paid for by one of the richest men in history to keep workers quiet.
1: That guy's worse than Hitler. I don't know.
0: No.
1: Fuck him. Fuck that motherfucker.
0: But evil. Yeah, yeah.
1: Evil. That is why people starve. That's why people have no money. Because J.P. Morgan, some fuckhead in a top hat.
0: No, it wasn't just him. It wasn't just him. It was him and all, all the Gilded Age motherfuckers. Robber barons. That's why they're called robber barons.
1: Hey, you rich people.
0: And listen, we're doing it again.
1: Absolutely. Well, I would stop it.
0: What is Elon? What is Bezos? What are all the AI billionaire twats?
1: I tell you
0: they're all robber barons.
1: No, to me, in my administration, they be defendants. They have to get in here and defend. How are you a billionaire? It's not fair. Show me how you're a billionaire. And then we have to redistribute your shit, you know? I mean, God.
0: So I thought that was interesting. I never knew anything about that.
1: That's crazy. That is the birthplace of American fucking poverty right there.
0: World.
1: Yeah.
0: As our form of crony, dishonest, corrupt capitalism spread like a cancer around the world.
1: Hey, Jesus, listen to me. You had that part in the Bible where you're like, you break up all the fish and you feed all these people. What about that? Right? In reference to this, does that not betray that? Did that happen in the Bible? He's like, everybody share your fish so nobody starves. Not anymore, man. Jeff Bezos is like, my boat's so big, I gotta blow up this old beautiful bridge to get it out to the fucking ocean. Listen, these rich people have spaceships. That should be illegal. Fuck that.
0: The distribution of wealth, a theory of wages, interests, and profits.
1: Say goodbye to your fucking private planes, assholes. Say goodbye. Goodbye! You're gonna be taxed so hard you can't afford them, you're gonna have to sell it off. Say goodbye to your multi-homes that you're never in. Say goodbye, because that's illegal. Say goodbye to your homes that you don't need.
0: The revolutionary work is what brought him into the American, the first American economist with an international reputation. Right. He lays out his marginal productivity theory of distribution, a rebuttal to Marx and an apologetic for capitalism, insisting that in a competitive market economy, all work is fully and fairly recompensed, and all labor and capital are, in a very real sense, equal components.
1: Wow.
2: Whoa.
0: In other words, if you're getting paid minimum wage, that's what you're giving the economy back. That's what you're contributing. You're not worth more anymore.
1: What if we all got paid the same?
0: Well, I don't know about that, but I don't have a problem with
1: it. How are we going to make this right, though? Because
0: some kind of meritocracy, and I don't have a problem with rich people. Go ahead, be rich. Well, take away the influence. That's it.
1: What I have a problem with is that we have this information. We know that J.P. Morgan lied, and we know that our economy is built on bullshit. So, we got calculators. I'm going to put some nerds in a room, make it right. What do the billionaires owe the poor people? And they can cut us a check. And I'll be fine. But you better get liquid. God damn it. That's not fair. That's bullshit. We just have to correct it. See, we know. Now we correct it. Get out your checkbooks. Might not be able to afford 4 Lamborghinis. And a sauna. And 2 pools. God, I don't know. You have all these. How much is a membership to Mar-a-Lago?
0: Oh, a couple $100,000 to join?
1: You're not going to have that anymore. Because you can't afford it. You're going to pay so many fucking taxes. You're going to choke. So many taxes. You're going to cry.
0: So that ties in with the Norway thing. Norway, you know, has found a way and a bunch of other European countries to still do the capitalism thing, but with a heap and helping dose of socialism.
1: Well, Why can't we do it? We're stupid and dumb. And
0: yeah.
1: We let game show hosts, rapists, be our president. At least he got the graffiti off the...
0: We allowed them to take over the media, too. Look what they're trying to do now. The Ellisons are going to take over CNN. They're trying to, now that they've put a shiv into 60 Minutes over at CBS and all that.
1: Yeah, yeah, well...
0: And Paramount.
1: Right,
0: they got that already, and now they want Universal, which means they're going to get CNN, which means they're going to get all Trumpy.
1: Right. I mean, that should... How do people not run on the... It seems like if you... I don't care what party you were on. If you went on the mic and said, here's my platform, we're going to redistribute the wealth. There's like... How many billionaires are there? How many?
0: Hundreds.
1: Oh, that's it? That's it?
0: In the world or in this country?
1: Hundreds in this in the country. Probably.
0: For some reason, the number 900 is popping into my head.
1: That's it. That's not a lot of people.
0: Between 989 and 1100 estimated.
1: Listen, Elon went in there, fucked with Doge. She should fuck with all his Social Security and Big Balls and all those guys did that shit. I got my same group. I don't know what to call them. I have my own Big Balls. And guess what? We're auditing all 900 of you.
0: 1,000 is the middle. So,
1: yeah, you guys are getting audited.
0: Over 60% of U.S. billionaires live in only 4 states. You want to name them?
1: Shit. California.
0: Ding.
1: Jeez. Florida?
0: Ding.
1: Yeah, because it's state income tax, right? New York?
0: Ding.
1: Texas, Pat.
0: Oh, well done.
1: Shit, yes.
0: Sweep.
1: What do I win? Oh, a revolution, a communist takeover.
0: Get the broom.
1: Get the broom. We're sweeping. We're sweeping you guys to the fucking audit office. We're going to look at all your fucking shit because I know you're lying. 900? Oh, my God. My IRS department. I'd be on the phone with those guys every day.
0: List of countries with the most billionaires.
1: U.S.?
0: Number one.
1: This is a hard one. I'm just going to go with U.K.?
0: No. 11th.
1: Because they have...
0: They have 56 people. Billionaires living there.
1: Because they pay more taxes or something, right?
0: I wonder if
1: that
0: counts the royal family.
1: God, Jesus Christ. What stupidity. Shit, the Vatican. No, I'm kidding. France? No.
0: 13th.
1: United Arab Emirates? Saudi Arabia, right?
0: You know what? I'll bet we don't really know, which is why they're not listed.
1: Yeah, like Putin.
0: They're listed at like 28th, but I don't believe that.
1: Putin, what do you claim on your income taxes? Do you do it easy, or what do you declare?
0: Same with Russia. I mean, you would think, where is Russia? Is Russia even on this list?
1: Yeah, they got one billionaire. It's Putin. He takes their money.
0: Oh, a fifth.
1: Oh, fifth.
0: Is Russia.
1: Wow. Wow.
0: Second is China.
1: Oh, okay.
0: Communist country.
1: Right, but it's China, but the asterisk should be their Congress.
0: But this is where the MAGA droolers argument falls apart when they're like, we're going to be communist. There's nothing communist about China.
1: It's in name.
0: Right.
1: In name.
0: You know nothing about Marx. They know nothing about Marx. Right. All they know is communism is equals evil because they're tiny little one-celled brains. That's as much as they can process.
1: Here's what China is about. People informing on each other and then getting sent to prison for the rest of their fucking lives.
0: Number 3 is India.
1: Wow.
0: 4 is Germany.
1: 9!
0: 5 is Russia. 6th is Italy. 7th is Canada.
1: Canada.
0: 8th is Hong Kong. 9th is Brazil. And 10th is Taiwan.
1: Okay. Shit.
0: There you go.
1: Congratulations to everybody taking all the shit. Exist so we can have
0: Iceland has one billionaire.
1: Oh, man, that guy.
0: Shit. Who is the one billionaire living in fucking Iceland?
1: I know. Why are you there? No offense. Shit, man. I tried to watch some Icelandic TV this morning. The actors are good and everything, but it's like, you live here. I mean, it's beautiful, right?
0: Iceland?
1: God damn, it is beautiful,
0: It's also fucking Iceland.
1: Yeah. Who came from there? Bjork? Is that
0: Bjork is from Iceland, yes.
1: Is she really? Oh, that's right. Okay. That's probably the billionaire. Is it just Bjork? Is she the billionaire?
0: I don't think Bjork is...
1: She should be.
0: A billionaire.
1: She should be. She's truly unique. What a great artist. See, there, that's... Jeff Bezos, I'm sorry. In my... we're breaking you up, right? Why can't we break up his operation, Amazon?
0: Oh, boy. Bjorgulfur Thor. Oh, my God. Bjorgulfur Thor. Bjorgolfsson.
1: Burger filler Thor Bjorgolfsson.
0: Bjorgulfur Thor Bjorgolfsson, known as Bjorgulfur Thor.
1: God. Can we just call him Thor for these purposes?
0: Colloquially in Iceland, known as Bjorgi.
1: Bjorgi.
0: Is an Icelandic businessman and entrepreneur. He is chairman and founder of Novator Partners.
1: Woo!
0: He has built and invested in a number of larger companies with smaller startups. Blah, blah, blah, blah, blah, blah.
1: Did you come from family money, or did you build that up on your own, billionaire?
0: He's the first Icelander to join Forbes' magazine list of the world's richest people.
1: Fuck that.
0: He's been declared Iceland's first billionaire.
1: That means that government should be embarrassed. We weren't taxing everybody enough, and all of a sudden we took our eye off the ball and we got a fucking billionaire over here. Right? Isn't that a failure in their taxing? Like, you have a billionaire. It's like a case of measles popping up. I thought we cured that.
0: He did, however, due to the 2008 financial crisis, he lost much of his fortune and faced personal bankruptcy. He worked out a complex deal with creditors to pay off his debts while holding on to key investments.
1: Okay, so he went bankrupt but felt no consequence, really.
0: He published an autobiography in 2014 about the ordeal titled... titled Billions to Bust and Back. I'm sure, I want to know what your bust was. You lied.
1: I lost the money my parents gave me. Maybe not. I don't know.
0: Now he's listed at... $3 billion.
1: You know, I would call he's what?
0: Now he's got $3 billion estimated.
1: That's it.
0: So he came back.
1: That's it. Hey, you know what? I would call my IRS department and say, hey, how many billionaires do we have? We have 900. What are we at now? I need that list down. I need that list down to like 3. Fuck this. 900 billionaires. That means your society is gross and you hate poor people.
0: We got to get to this story. In a shocking expose,
1: okay,
0: by a former associate of Melania Trump,
1: okay,
0: Amanda Ungaro,
1: okay,
0: the first lady has been accused of working as a high-end escort,
1: right,
0: for deceased sex offender Jeffrey Epstein.
1: Did they team up on the nipples? God.
0: Ungaro emphasizes that it was not Trump introducing Melania to Epstein, but Epstein introduced Melania and Trump. Now, Michael Wolff has said this. Melania's like, I sue you for $1 billion. That is a lie.
1: You know, Melania.
0: Remember she put out that weird video?
1: Yes.
0: It was like, I did not meet Jeffrey Epstein.
1: Oh.
0: Jeffrey Epstein did not introduce me to Donald.
1: Is that what this is about?
0: Yeah.
1: Oh, my God, Melania. Hey, listen, there's nothing weird here, right? This happens with lots of first ladies.
0: Ungaro said, let's tell the public, you never were the one introducing Melania to Trump. It was Jeffrey Epstein, and she was the escort of Jeffrey Epstein. That's how she met Trump, said Ungaro. She was talking to...
1: I mean, come on, guys. All the shit you gave Hillary Clinton. Fucking the first lady met Donald Trump, was introduced by the most... a sex trafficker. The biggest sex trafficker ever. Does that give... Is that how Barack and Michelle met? Or...
0: But this is one of the guys that like was... I think he was an agent for Trump agency or something. This other guy,
1: the sex trafficking
0: Paolo
1: story.
0: Zampoli, the Brazilian model, that's Ungaro, is also the ex-girlfriend of agent turned presidential envoy Paolo Zampoli. So he was an agent at the Trump agency.
1: Right.
0: I think.
1: The modeling agency.
0: Wink, wink.
1: Yes. Okay. I remember. I don't remember this with Tipper and Al Gore or anything like this. This is.
0: She said. Ungaro said that she spent 20 years in Melania's inner circle and has been told that it was indeed Jeffrey Epstein and not Donald Trump who introduced her to the close knit elite circle.
1: This guy. How many? What wife number was this?
0: Who?
1: For Trump.
0: Three.
1: Okay, so he at this point he's had three wives, including Melania. Mm-hmm. So this is his third marriage. To normal people, it would be significant that Jeffrey Epstein introduced Melania to Donald, but this is third time around. He's on drugs. I guess it's no big deal to these fucking people. Listen to who's running this country, man. They're begging Joe Rogan for advice. Jeffrey Epstein introduced Donald Trump to his fucking wife. Hey, shit, that guy got eaten in Panama City.
0: What in 2016, day. Melania... was outed by a blogger, Daily Mail blogger, Webster Topley.
1: Hello.
0: Who alleged that the FLOTUS worked for an elite escort service in New York. Now Melania finds herself again in trouble as she wanted to get ahead of unverified FBI tips by delivering the public that weird speech at the White House. I've never been friends with Epstein. Donald and I were invited to the same parties as Epstein from time to time, since overlapping in social circles is common in New York City and Palm Beach.
1: Are your nipples okay?
2: My nipples are still sore from the last time he touched them. Boy, 27 years ago.
1: Listen, even Bill Clinton, not in his wildest dreams, would have these headlines about him on the same day. Nipple torturer and also, hey... Jeffrey Epstein got this couple together.
0: So this is somebody else saying that Melania's lying, that she was introduced to Trump.
1: But she was an elite hooker, escort? I mean, you know,
0: that she was
1: worker.
0: An escort for Trump. Or not for for Epstein.
1: We don't. Is that how they were introduced? I mean, hey, Donald, here's the person you're... how much? Right? I mean, that's...
0: Who knows?
1: Somebody knows. Someone knows. Can you know what would be badass? Let's say we have these midterms and people abide by whatever and we win the House or something. Can Speaker so-and-so call in Melania and have her testify about this and say, listen, right?
0: I guess.
1: That was, first of all, Melania, I want to remind you under oath. Is it true that Donald Trump's penis looks like a mushroom?
2: Tiny little mushroom.
1: I mean, shit, man. Are you happy? All told, Melania, do you wish you would have married somebody like a, well, I don't know, like a John Travolta or a Putin or somebody else, some other famous person? Does she regret it is what I'm saying. Do you think,
0: shit.
1: Yeah, that movie, though.
0: God.
1: She regrets it, right?
0: Are you putting feelings on her? Are you giving her feelings?
1: I guess. Did you cry, Melania?
0: What's wrong with you?
1: Melania cried when they tore down the balsa wood sculpture of her
0: and burned it.
1: You couldn't tell they burned it though. I mean, it's a weird thing. It's like, oh, that's burnt. That's damaged. It looked damaged before.
0: So, oh, we only got a couple minutes left.
1: How's the numbers? How are the numbers on the Melania movie?
0: I want to do this story real quick before we get out of here.
1: Shit, man. I mean,
0: have you seen these protests going on in Albania?
1: No.
0: Do you know what I'm talking about even?
1: No. I want to check this out.
0: This is gross as fuck.
1: Oh no. God.
0: It's these protests are swelling in Albania.
1: I'm so stressed.
0: Protesting
1: out.
0: Against corruption.
1: Okay. That sounds good.
0: And the spark for this, a lot of them are carrying pink flamingos. And some of them have signs of flamingos wearing sunglasses and holding AK-47s.
1: And
0: the people are taking to the streets to go after their own government in increasing numbers over this corruption that they're looking into. The corruption.
1: Yes.
0: We talked about this story a little bit before, I think, is this Jared Kushner, Ivanka Island.
1: Oh, my God.
0: That Ivanka, there's a video of her. Do we have time? There's a video of Ivanka, and she literally says it's like she takes credit for finding this island, like she's Magellan.
1: The island's near Albania.
0: It's off the coast of Albania.
1: Okay.
0: And she says, she's like, oh, we were at this lovely, it's the most beautiful island I've ever seen. It's just there and nobody's there and everything. So they're going to buy it. They want to buy it. And Kushner wants to put rich people resorts all over it.
1: And he's going to bring in flamingos?
0: Here's the thing. No, the flamingos are there.
1: Oh my God.
0: It is a beloved wildlife preserve.
1: Fuck this.
0: That the Albanians visit, but there's no resorts. There's no,
1: they appreciate the island and its beauty.
0: Exactly.
1: God, I hate this story so much.
0: Albania protests swell as opposition to Kushner Resort persists. But here's the thing. It was a public land. It was protected public land. But for some reason, a little while ago, when Jared had been in the country.
1: Yes.
0: And rubbing nipples with.
1: Well, I hope he's only rubbing
0: them. With some of the poobahs of Albania. They changed a couple laws, Ryan, as far as what public lands can be sold.
1: Imagine these rich people see a land with beautiful animals on it. It's like, I want to own that. Fuck that.
0: Thousands took to the streets today.
1: With guns?
0: Of Albania's capital, Tirana, in the largest demonstration so far against the development of a luxury resort planned by Trump's son-in-law, Jared Kushner. The project, expected to cost around 5 billion euros, has provoked outrage in the Balkan country because of its location on a protected wetland home to flamingos, seals, and sea turtle nesting sites, but also for the perceived lack of transparency. It's not perceived. It's a lack of transparency.
1: Right.
0: Surrounding the plans designed by foreign investors.
1: God, see, this, you could call this political violence, right?
0: Protesters held signs that said, Albania is not for sale, chanted New Albania outside Prime Minister Edi Rama's office as the crowd stretched a mile down one of the city's main boulevards. A mile.
1: God, do we have an embassy over there?
0: The project.
1: Oh, shit, guys.
0: One protester said, the project in Zvernek is a project with no transparency. And this is the apotheosis. What a great word. Of what has been happening in Albania for the last 35 years. So today, enough is enough.
1: I fucking love it. I love it. This is bullshit. That's not...
0: This guy's been in power, Rama, since 2013, and now people are more and more blaming him for not eradicating widespread corruption or doing enough to improve basic services like healthcare.
1: Wow. I mean, cheers to Albania for standing up for your flamingos and your fucking sea turtles.
0: But last week, Rama went on television and said, it's going forward.
1: Maybe
0: and it will be completed responsibly.
1: Bullshit. Send me the drones. Protect that. You can protect that with just a small drone fleet. No one would get near it.
0: But these Albanians are pissed because violent clashes broke out earlier this year as protesters demanded the resignation of his deputy, Belinda Baluku, over alleged corruption. He fired her, but they don't trust the government anymore, and they're getting sick of it.
1: Right.
0: The resort development is the brainchild of Kushner and his wife Ivanka, who described falling in love with Albania a few years ago while visiting on a yacht.
1: What in the living? Yes, you were at the yacht. Look at the beautiful sea turtles. Meanwhile, let me dump my sewage.
0: Protests erupted at the development site near the village of Zvernek when developers erected a fence around some of the land last month. That fence has since been taken down.
1: Viva la resistance, bitches. Hell yeah.
0: So people are getting sick of this bullshit.
1: You can't just buy the island.
0: Worldwide.
1: Fuckheads.
0: We gotta get out of here. Thanks for joining, everybody. We'll do it again, Faithless Friday. Usual time, usual channel. Thanks for buying shit through the Amazon link. crabdiving.com/Amazon. 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See what Ryan's doing at Rated R Comedy on Instagram, TikTok, Facebook, X. The Facebook page is Rated R Comedy or Pensacola Comedy. 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
1: Follow the very funny Patrick Vile on X or Instagram at Vile Experience. Oh, so freaking Vile.
0: Viva la resistance, everyone. We'll hit you up on Friday. Bye-bye.
1: Fuck Trump. Fuck these Jared Kushner fuckers. Penguins, eat your eyeballs.
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0: What do you have to lose by trying something new like Trump? What the hell do you have to lose? You have to lose. You have to lose.
1: Mr. Trump is so stupid. My God, my God.
0: We won with poorly educated. I love the poorly educated.
2: And we ought to have a prayer called the God damn it prayer. 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
0: And you know what? You don't impeach people when they're doing a good job.
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6: 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And we get a little commission despite the fact that we don't think Amazon should exist.
7: As a
6: global entity and right. You know, I'm against big everything.
7: I think we should seize Starlink. I think we should seize SpaceX. Absolutely, because if Elon Musk decided to turn the lights off on Starlink, Ukraine would be fucked.
6: Well, and that's part of the problem in general, is that a lot of places would be fucked.
7: Yeah, I mean, I don't think we'd be...
6: That's why these billionaires can't be in charge.
7: Well, yeah, and now Elon's a trillionaire because this bullshit public...
6: Oh, right, yeah, sorry, I forgot to...
7: Well, fuck him, though, because if you're a trillionaire, that equals criminal.
6: Miswealth him.
7: Right, but if you're a trillionaire, if you have a personal wealth, you could say on paper, is $1 trillion, you should be in jail. You shouldn't exist.
6: Join us on our social media. Oh, look at that. Thank you, Jesus, for these allergies. Join us on social media at Crab Diving we are on Instagram, but we haven't posted there in years. We do occasionally check X and Blue Sky, and I do open them usually during the show and check, and thanks for sending stories to those that do. And let's get right to it, shall we?
7: Yes, absolutely.
6: Well, the dog is singing behind me because I'm taking my time.
7: God, my ticket links for my show are all fucked up for some reason. I don't know. Anyway.
6: Eventbrite?
7: I don't know. They look like they're working now. It doesn't matter. If you're going to come to my show, please just show up. I'll figure out how to get you in. It's fucking Eventbrite. Which mogul owns that? Who owns that? Some fuckhead?
6: I would bet that some big corporation owns Eventbrite.
7: I pay monthly, plus you take a cut, guys. Fix my shit. God. Really, man.
6: Let's see what's going on in the headlines, and we'll get to the Faithless Friday stuff. Still
7: Jesus.
6: Waiting on Jesus or
7: got a lot to
6: any
7: answer for.
6: Divine being.
7: What kind of God?
6: More than
7: you?
6: Welcome to ring in.
7: Yeah, we're going to subpoena you. You need to come in and sit down for us.
6: Subpoena.
7: We're going to put. I would love
6: for Republicans don't show up for subpoenas. Why would.
7: Jesus, you better show up. I'll come get you. We'll compel
6: Good
7: you.
6: Good luck.
7: We're going to compel you to show up.
6: Best of luck. What spell are you going to use?
7: God, shit.
6: Ganoush. The Commie Pinko Liberal Huff Post. I'm working on it, Shelby.
7: Yeah.
6: Saith Judge Blocks Trump Slush Fund is the headline.
7: Wow. It seems like something called a slush fund should be blocked. But thank you, Judge.
6: Because those Republicans that were all saying, well, we're not sure about this. This is bad. We're not going to vote for this. We're more than happy to vote for, this reconciliation bill or whatever, with that bullshit in it.
7: Yeah.
6: The Senate Republicans. So they're lying. They're just lying.
7: You're lying.
6: The last thing they passed did not prevent this slush fund bullshit.
7: This everything in the news right now is Republican bullshit. And I'm telling you something. When I'm president, crack open that Patriot Act. Find me something where I can arrest these people. Find me something in there. It's got to be something.
6: A federal judge slapped a preliminary injunction on Trump's so-called anti-weaponization fund. The irony there. For January 6th rioters on Friday.
7: Yeah.
6: The judge said, the bottom line is, I don't have the type of uncontestable evidence to show that attempting to create the fund would not be repeated. And there is clear evidence in terms of statements by the acting attorney general and multiple statements by the president, who has talked about how important it is that this fund should go forward. So in other words, this judge is like, didn't Trump come out and say there's other ways we could do it?
7: Yeah. I mean, he's
6: somehow
7: crimey.
6: He's like, there's other ways we could do it.
7: Right. Crimer's going to crime. He's a criminal. He's a crimer. He's the biggest crimer like you've never seen.
6: And so that's kind of what this judge is saying.
7: Right, right.
6: Smacking Blanche and the president
7: right.
6: for their bullshit and saying, look, I don't believe that you wouldn't try this again somehow.
7: You're a rapist.
6: To try to get around whatever the wording was of the last injunction or whatever.
7: You started an illegal war in Iran. You don't give a fuck what a judge says. Here's my concern. When they arrest you, Donald, and they won't put you in jail. When they arrest you and you're at house arrest in Mar-a-Lago before the bank takes it, how are they going to find an ankle bracelet that's going to fit around them swollen things? How are we doing that? Shit. I can't get Starlink through the cankles.
6: I think Mar-a-Lago should be donated to the NAACP.
7: After we burn it. After
6: no,
7: we
6: stick around. I mean, the NAACP should have nice offices.
7: You know, yeah. And maybe we should leave it up as a... Because, you know, we only memorialize people we tend to like in history. And I hate that.
6: Or we make it a prison. We put cells in there.
7: I think we should have a
6: and
7: big...
6: We let him stay at Mar-a-Lago in a Supermax.
7: Yes. In every room, office of government, I want his picture. I want his picture because I don't want anybody to ever forget about him.
6: Gross.
7: Do you remember when Biden was president? He went through this bullshit thing like, we're going to move forward. We're not even going to think of Trump who. We're not going to imagine him anymore. What a betrayal that was, huh? Darth fucking Vader. You're going to remember him.
6: Wow. What a catch, Shelby. It's like a sun. Look at that sideways
7: yeah.
6: catch.
7: Oh, that is very. She's getting good. I'm sorry, one more thought about this. I know I'm like going down a rabbit hole here, but Trump, remember when he told the maggots he was going to meet him and they were going to storm the Capitol together?
6: Well, not storm.
7: Well,
6: he said, we're going to go, I'll be there with you.
7: Can you imagine him mixed into that crowd? Do you think he would have scaled the walls?
6: Didn't he allegedly try to choke the Secret Service agent, which I don't believe, by the way.
7: Yeah.
6: Nobody believes that. That's a story that
7: he
6: would love to get out. He wants the MAGA tree to think that he lost his mind and was physically attacking the Secret Service, who wouldn't let him go be with his people.
7: You know, he doesn't.
6: Which is a lie.
7: Right.
6: He was like, get me back to the White House. Get me away from these people.
7: Know, he's violent, but he doesn't attack Secret Service agents. He attacks E. Jean Carroll in a changing room at a department store. He you know, he's a predator. He's not storming the Capitol.
6: And does some nipple twisting.
7: Yeah. I think if you twisted his nipples too hard, they'd pop right off. Or they're probably gone.
6: The Justice Department attorney, Andrew Block. All right, that's it. We're done.
7: Justice Department? Do you think Trump still has nipples?
6: Out. Well, yeah.
7: I mean they didn't wither away.
6: He tucks them into his belt.
7: Tuckable. That's funny.
6: The Justice Department attorney, Andrew Block, was unable to explain why the government simply could not put in writing that there were no plans to accept claims or conduct payouts. So they were like, remember they said they're abandoning it?
7: Right, right.
6: And this judge is like, put it in writing. And then Andrew Block was like, well, oh, we can't do that. And then the judge said, why? And he's like, you know, I don't know.
7: I find you in contempt. I find you in contempt. Go to Alligator Alcatraz.
6: The judge gave the government 1 week to provide a declaration signed under penalty of perjury by both the acting attorney general and Treasury Secretary Scott Bessent, stating there would be no fund going forward.
7: Lies! Lies! This writing they do matters not.
6: Justice Department is reportedly quietly looking for ways to keep the gravy train flowing to people who feel that they were victimized by the Democrats or the Biden administration. Even without a designated anti-weaponization fund, legal experts told HuffPost, there are easy ways payouts could be accomplished anyway.
7: Right. And while we're reporting on this, I haven't heard any of the... I mean, the idea that it was weaponized should... is ridiculous, and that should be noted when people write about it, because when they say the weaponization fund without even thinking about what bullshit that is. The word weaponization. I want to weaponize the Justice Department.
6: The weaponization fund is the current budget for the Justice Department.
7: That's just what they're calling it?
6: No, that's what it actually is in practice.
7: Right.
6: Because the Justice Department is no longer working for the people.
7: God.
6: The Justice Department is Trump's personal legal hit squad.
7: Right, right. Everybody has to go to jail over this shit. Everybody, especially in that Justice Department. I want disbarments all around.
6: Yeah, yeah.
7: I mean, totally. I don't. There should be bloodlust for this. I mean, this is crazy.
6: That's the headline at the Huff Post. Then over to the Drudge Report. I'm sure they're going Elon crazy. Yep.
7: Fuck you, man.
6: It says, who wants to be a trillionaire with a picture of Elon?
7: I'm going to lock him up and take his money.
6: The world's richest man just became its first trillionaire. Shares in Elon Musk's rocket company, SpaceX, soared 25% after opening for trading at noon today, an auspicious start for history's biggest initial public offering, and enough to push the net worth of its founder and CEO over the $1 trillion mark.
7: Jail. You will spend your... Elon, I'm sure, did some illegalities. Are you telling me that the guy that with big balls and the Doge cunts... went through and tried to slash Medicaid, slash Social Security. He's the richest man. He's the richest man?
6: Yeah. Shares opened at 150, then shot up to 168.90, and that price gave the company a market value of $2.2 trillion. Musk, who is a major shareholder and CEO also of Tesla, is now worth an estimated $1.1 trillion, according to Forbes.
7: Major shareholder, more like major asshole. I mean, shit. I would be so ashamed, Elon. You should be ashamed of yourself to be a trillionaire in this world. Take his money!
6: Musk said SpaceX, founded in 2002, is going public now because it needs money to fund its ambitions of putting satellites and data centers in space and eventually establishing a colony on Mars.
7: Right, right. Did he really say the last part?
6: Yeah.
7: Fuck you, Elon. Fuck you. I think the federal government should use the War Powers Act, since we're at war, to seize Starlink, to seize SpaceX. I'm sorry, go cry to your what do they have, any Holocaust of the white people in South Africa or something?
6: Oh, yeah, of course.
7: Shit, man, I'm taking your shit. The government's going to take your shit, gonna own your shit.
6: He rang the opening bell symbolically from Starbase in Texas.
7: Fuck this.
6: And he... reiterated his lofty goal to make life multiplanetary. Not just a few astronauts. I mean, literally you, whoever you are watching this. Ew. SpaceX wants to be able to take you to the moon, take you to Mars, and ultimately beyond.
7: I want to take you beyond. I mean, I get the fuck off this planet. I'm deporting you. You're deported as an Earth.
6: Yeah, you first, Elmo.
7: I'm not sure you're of this planet. Let's see. Let's deport him. My God. This guy got rid of USAID, children starved, Ebola out the asshole down there, just running rampant. Not rampant, but it's bad. You know, we had all this infrastructure to deal with shit like that, and USAID funded it, and guess what? Now it's just all over the fucking place. Right. I mean, God, Elon Musk, you're no longer allowed to go by Elon. You're now Leon. I don't know what that means, but go fuck yourself. Quotient. Whatever his kid's name is. Congrats, dickhead. I'm sorry. Do you still get Social Security when he retires? Does he draw a check and he has that money?
8: Yeah, everybody gets Social Security.
7: Yeah. We're the fraudsters.
8: Well, and let's just see. I mean, if this valuation holds true, if it still Tesla is still overvalued because of the Elmo filleting factor. There's just so many dummies out there that just like are, well, anything Elon touches is going to be great. So I'm going to make $1 gazillion.
7: Yeah,
8: I'm going to be as rich as Elon. This is what who's the one that said America is populated with
7: starving people that want his money,
8: like temporarily aggrieved millionaires or something. Everybody like oh God.
7: Yeah, but we're all living at the pleasure of these oligarchs. For some reason we're putting up with this.
8: Right.
7: Fuck Elon, man. I fuck him. Fuck him with the force of 1,000 suns. I don't care. I mean, these guys, if you're a trillionaire, you have done some horrible crime to be where you are. I'm sure you're guilty of something. Don't you guys say that?
8: I'll think of whatever that quote is, that word I'm trying to think of. Anyway, those are your headlines, everybody.
7: Yay. Shit, what do we do with these billionaires? And this little trillionaire fuckhead. What do we do to how do we redistribute this wealth? I mean, what do you do? Just turn it upside down, take all the shit and divvy it up, or?
8: John Steinbeck said, yeah. Socialism never took root in America because the poor see themselves not as an exploited proletariat, but as temporarily embarrassed millionaires.
7: Oh, we think this is temporary.
8: This is
7: our poverty.
8: This is champagne wishes.
7: Oh, yeah. Yeah, I can eat that.
8: This is why the dumb people vote Republican.
7: God, I'm going
8: to... And actually Democrat at this point, because they're both two sides of the same corporatist, corporo-fascist coin.
7: You know, the thing is, we try... Our cops live just to persecute poor people, throw them in jail, whatever, especially if you're black. The cops should drive around, and when you see somebody in an Escalade, pull them over. Justify this car.
8: What do they do if they're black?
7: I mean, yeah. Oh, I'm taking a shit. Happily. I'm going to be so happy. I'm going to be as happy as Elon was when him and Big Balls tiptoed through the tulips at the Medicaid office. Big Balls.
8: That was a Steinbeck quote. Steinbeck, yeah. Apparently pro-socialist.
7: Right. Right. I mean, the thing about it... Wait. Yeah. So everybody should read Steinbeck, you maggots. It'll help. Doesn't SpaceX have like 4 rocket ships and that's it? And some satellites?
8: Well, they reuse them.
7: Right. Didn't his rocket ship recently explode somewhere?
8: A different one, I think.
7: No. But I mean, in the last couple of years.
8: Oh, yeah.
7: Okay, so
8: a couple of them.
7: All right.
8: But those are tests, Rock.
7: I'm failing my tests. Next stop, Mars. I mean, why? I'm just asking the people buying in this dumbass company, are you going to be sad when I seize your shit? Because why are you spending money in this company? It takes 6 hours to heat these rockets up before you can drive them. Stupid.
8: It's Faithless Friday, everybody. Thanks for listening. Thanks for joining us. Let's see what's going on in Jesus land.
7: We're in it, you know.
8: We are in Jesus land.
7: Jesus, I'm gonna ask you something. And You better have the right answer. Because you said in that fucking book you or your son wrote or whatever, your dad, excuse me, that it's harder for a rich man to get into heaven than to get a thread through a fucking needle or whatever. So Elon's obviously burning in hell, right? I mean, he better be, right?
8: Well, yeah.
7: He better roast in hell.
8: Yeah.
7: Has to.
8: Yeah, they don't like that.
7: Are you going to
8: care? They don't like that camel through the eye of the needle quote, by the way. The Christians don't like to talk about that one at all.
7: Well, we're going to talk about it. And then two bad guys. And what does crypto count in that? Does God consider crypto?
8: I guess.
7: There must be a cutoff, Jesus. Loophole.
9: He is sending a message in keeping with his fundamental redesign for America. This building is a tangible symbol of Barack Obama's horrific, his utterly destructive worldviews. It's also an intentional slight to God. And that is why I believe President Obama continues to speak even though he's not officially in office. He doesn't speak with his lips. He speaks with architecture. And what he is saying is
8: This is after the drawings or whatever, renderings of the Obama Library.
7: Okay.
8: That's going to be in
7: Why?
8: Chicago.
7: It's an affront to Jesus or something?
8: Oh, it's Obama is sticking his dick in the eye of the Lord.
7: Who said that?
8: I did.
7: I don't, you have to tell me when you...
9: speak even though he's not officially in office. He doesn't speak with his lips. He speaks with architecture. And what he is saying is as odious as ever. His presidential center, it shouts, I hate this America. I hate tradition. And I reject God's ordering of reality. The new Barack Obama Center continues to proclaim America needs to be fundamentally changed, torn down, and discarded. And you can take God with it.
7: Yeah!
8: What the fuck?
7: Is he
8: talking about?
7: That's what's on the welcome sign when you walk in. It's in neon lights. Love it. Yeah. Hey, take your God and take yourself with it. I love that message.
8: I mean, it's, you know, an acquired taste.
7: Yeah.
8: I'll admit the whole campus, it's got that grayish. Have you seen the renderings?
7: No.
8: The pictures? It's got like grayish concrete, but it's very like space. It's very space. It's not. Yeah. Ugh. It's kind of ugly, right? But
7: fucking sucks. I'm sorry. I mean, shit. That's as bad as Chicago Stadium or Bears.
8: It's
7: whatever
8: not
7: it's called.
8: Completely brutalist, but it's brutalist-esque, right? I mean, it's got a lot of glass in certain areas, but there's just a lot of there's also a lot of like plain face concrete. It's not that great. But what about it speaks? Where did you? You just saw the picture.
7: It's horrible.
8: Does it say "fuck you, God" anywhere?
7: No. But what it should have in a frame, prominently displayed, "Dear America, I'm so sorry that I went to Trump's second inaugural and I shook the hand of that fucking Nazi and then laughed at his joke on camera, and then I'll go." That's horrible. Who's Malia dating an architect or something? I mean, who the fuck got that contract? Why?
8: The inside looks cool.
7: God, that's the argument with Soldier Field. You know, the football stadium in Chicago.
8: Yeah.
7: That is the argument, because it used to be like this Coliseum looking thing, right?
8: Right.
7: And then they put this space age toilet bowl in the center, and that's it. Let me see it again.
8: Well, that's the inside. Here's
7: horrible. What the fuck?
8: Yeah, it's very strange. But
7: it's dystopian.
8: But what does it say about religion?
7: There's not somebody nailed to a medieval.
8: What
7: torture
8: is this
7: device.
8: Lunatic? By the way, this is a lunatic pastor, of course, Todd Friel, who's got his little pastor panties in a bundle because he, the black guy.
7: Who the fuck
8: the black guy is building a library and then he doesn't like it.
7: Yeah. Hey, Todd, who the fuck are you?
8: Who the fuck are you?
7: We do stories on assholes like you all the time. You're the first I've ever heard of you. Is anybody waiting
8: Meanwhile,
7: on
8: Todd,
7: your opinion?
8: I don't know what you've got going on, but that weird lamp fixture behind that is, it's old gas pipes. A couple of them look like it could be getting swastika-esque back there with the...
7: Todd, you're a fucking Nazi. You look like somebody that's auditioning to play like an admiral in Lord Vader's, you know, a fleet commander.
8: Oh, yeah, he does look like a moth.
7: You should be on a Star Destroyer, right? Or hanging out with Ian McKellen doing Shakespeare. Right? But that's not what he is.
9: Ama Center continues to proclaim America needs to be fundamentally changed, torn down, and discarded. And you can take God with it. And that is why Barack Obama's new building, besides being just an atrocious eyesore, is downright diabolical, just like the fellow who designed it.
7: I kind of agree with him.
8: He didn't design it, by the way, but...
7: Who designed it, though? The architect is diabolical.
8: I don't know about diabolical. I mean, I don't think it's evil. I think it's just ugly. Not my taste.
7: This guy goes to Eeyore, like, every year for a holiday just to look at the Mussolini art. Where's Eeyore or whatever? Eeyore.
8: Eeyore. That's accurate, like though. It's very stark and depressing.
7: I don't get it.
8: Did we go to New York?
7: Look at it again?

0: I mean, it's got a campus. What? It that looks like...
1: Oh, Jimmy Carter's library is really nice.
0: Well, yeah. Wow.
1: The Carter Presidential Center, very nice.
0: Where's the pool on the garden deck on the top of the fucking building? I mean, shit, man. Do you valet, Barack? God, you know, if I had a library and I had somebody design it, I'd design it however you want. I want in letters that are three stories high, fuck Donald Trump, you know, right in the fucking ass.
1: You know what's really nice? The Nixon Library is really nice.
0: Where is that? Is that real?
1: It's in California, yeah.
0: He has one?
1: Yeah.
0: He shouldn't have one.
1: It's really nice.
0: Does it account for all the people he killed in Vietnam?
1: It's got a big reflecting pool. It's got, it's really nice.
0: You know, can I ask you something about Nixon? Because I'm getting confused. Surely it didn't go like this. Nixon ran against Johnson, right?
1: No.
0: God damn it. Well, he ran against Kennedy. No.
1: He may have run against Kennedy.
0: Okay, and who was president right before Nixon? Damn it. It was
1: Johnson.
0: Lyndon Johnson.
1: But Johnson
0: wasn't bailed.
1: Elected, right. Was he real? He was reelected.
0: Right.
1: I think in 64.
0: Right. Oh, that's right. That's right. Okay, so whoever.
1: So Nixon might have run against him in 64. I don't know who ran against him.
0: That bitch told the American people he was going to end the war. And then he did an end around to the Viet Cong, right? And he says, don't make a deal with these people. I'm going to be in office. I'll make you a better deal, right?
1: 64 was Goldwater and Johnson.
0: Okay, the later one then.
1: 68 was...
0: Just watch the whole thing on this. Damn it.
1: Nixon Humphrey and George Wallace. Who got five states?
0: I hate our
1: Do you
0: country.
1: Want to name them?
0: Yeah, Georgia, Florida, Alabama, Mississippi.
1: Not Florida.
0: What? Are you kidding? Good job, Florida.
1: Nixon got Florida.
0: Yeah.
1: But Alabama you got, Georgia you got, Mississippi you got.
0: Oh, Carolina, Tennessee.
1: No, the other direction.
0: Oh, Tennessee.
1: Arkansas, Louisiana.
0: Yeah. No Kentucky. Good job, guys,
1: no
0: for
1: Kentucky,
0: once.
1: Yeah.
0: Okay. But then Nixon said he went around, he did an end around to the Viet Cong, right? And fucked our negotiations
1: yes.
0: up and then said, I'll give you a better deal when I'm in office. And then he did
1: yes.
0: what? He did a surge because he thought, ooh, what if I'm the guy that can end the war? I'll be a hero.
1: And win the war, yeah.
0: His fucking library should be bulldozed for that. Fuck him.
1: McGovern in 72.
0: Right. He ran against McGovern.
1: Yes, McGovern won one state. I think.
0: What state did you win?
1: One or two states. Massachusetts.
0: That one, okay. Well, good job.
1: I mean, I'm just looking at the map and it's...
0: But these
1: it's,
0: Republicans,
1: it's
0: we should...
1: All, it's all red.
0: When I get in office, I am going to bulldoze Nixon's library. Who's next? Who's next? Probably Eisenhower, too, because good on him for D-Day, but he misjudged the Cold War so much, he thought Russia had so many more nuclear weapons than they really did, and then we fucking...
1: I want to see about if Trump's ever going to get a library.
0: No.
1: If
0: fuck
1: it'll ever,
0: no.
1: You know, I'm hoping, library. I'm hoping, even if he doesn't go to jail, that his administration will be so tarnished by its cartoonish corruption that nobody... in their right mind will allow any of that shit to go forward.
0: Yeah, but why? Okay, that's, you showed Barack Obama, that's a library you showed me?
1: Yeah. It's
0: on what floor can I go check out a book? What floor?
1: It's in that big, tall thing.
0: There's...
1: And there's bookshelves in that okay. internal rendering of the other okay. building.
0: So they're humoring us with that, because that's not a library, that's a resort, man. Where's the spa? And where's the restaurant? Is there a restaurant, of course?
1: Really oh, nice. Sure, there's going to be
0: fucking
1: a
0: ballet. These aren't libraries.
1: And a merch store.
0: Yeah, this is... I'm done with these libraries. I don't want these anymore. I'm going to put a moratorium on this. You could do this. Give him a website. The Barack Obama Library.com. You can scroll through all the shit he did. Same thing with everybody else. God damn.
1: Oh, wow. They came out with the... with the outfits that the ring girls are going to be wearing at the UFC match.
0: Oh, I thought you could say the Obama library. Shit. Let me see. God.
1: And they're already saying it's breaching flag code. Cause it's all the US flag and various,
0: they don't care
1: covering various titties and coochies.

0: If you ever go to a Trump rally, talk about flag code. I mean, you know, shorts, full shirts,
1: oh,
0: flags.
1: Man, it's so gross.
0: It's so disgusting.
1: Yeah, yeah, yeah.
0: It's, you're breaking flag code, guys. I know you stormed the Capitol and killed a few people. Don't break flag code.
1: But they think you should get the death penalty if you burn a flag in protest.
0: Right. You know, it's in, you know, it's just trashy. Why don't we just have, you know, get a fucking UFC octagon ring? I'm done with these libraries. I think that's who did Barack Obama even Barack? Did you even look at that rendering or you didn't care? Watching shit. I don't know. Did he? Do you think he approved that?
1: Obama? Yeah, of course.
0: OK, try to imagine you're playing the role of Barack Obama, right?
1: That means he's got shitty taste.
0: OK. But imagine you're playing the role of Barack Obama in a play or whatever, and you have this scene where you have to, you get a rendering that looks like that, and you have to, you love it, and you have to say, oh, that's a great, I love that. That's beautiful. That's beautifully designed. It reminds me of Eeyore in Italy. I can't imagine. That'd be a hard thing to do. Pretend you like that. Get the fuck out of here. We're all pretending. It's like, that baby's ugly. That's a dumb design.
1: We've got also in the news, I'm just scrolling around here.
0: Do you think, our listeners are like, God, he's just hating on everything, but that sucks, right?
1: I agree. It's not my taste. It's not my taste.
0: It looks like, you know what it looks like? It looks like, when I first just glance at it, it looks like farm equipment. You know, it looks like a corn silo or something. You know,
1: yeah, yeah.
0: Is that what these are? How much is that? Does it have?
1: Oh, millions and millions.
0: I want to know how much that is.
1: Millions.
0: God, shit, man. I don't know, Barack. I hate it. I would have designed. Why don't you do this? Say, instead of a library, you're a good guy. Just say, make it a homeless shelter. Put homeless people in it. What? How much? How much?
1: $850 million.
0: Fuck this!
1: The most expensive presidential center in U.S. history, and operates as a private campus rather than a traditional Native Archives repository.
0: Oh, it's a private campus? Who's paying that $800 million? Don't say
1: donors.
0: Huh?
1: Donors.
0: What are you selling off for that, Barack?
1: There's going to be tickets for the four-story museum. So that tall thing is the museum. The tall, ugly, silo-looking thing is the museum part, and that's going to be $30 to get into that.
0: You know, I hope there's an extensive area where you offer just offer an explanation in writing that people could go and read, and they'll feel better about you. Why were you so lazy as to not go after the Bush administration for lying us into a war? It seems like that might have been the thing to do. Do you know? Why?
1: 19.3-acre grounds. There's a public library branch.
0: 19.3 acres for 800 million
1: outdoor
0: motherfucking
1: play dollars. Areas. Scenic top floor views of the museum tower are entirely free and open to the public.
0: Oh, okay. So we get a couple of floors we can wander around in while everybody's at the spa. Is there a Sharper Image store? God. It's not free to the public.
1: That like part. The You can get into that building and go to the top.
0: Yeah.
1: Museum section of it, you got to pay for.
0: Yeah, it's George Clooney hangs out down there with Matt Damon and shit, you know. I hope there's security at your fucking museum, because historically on this show, we've proven that museums get broken into all the time.
1: Private donations raised through the Obama Foundation.
0: Audit, audit, audit! This makes... I would be ashamed of myself, Barack. Number one, if I went to that inaugural and shook his hand. And I would be ashamed of myself if I'm putting up just another thing for the fucking rich people to enjoy. That, you know what? You should have made that. We have this in this country, we have such homelessness. And you know this, your president should make it something for poor people. Everything in this country is for rich people. God.
1: The
0: jeez. Hey, Jesus. Well, I don't know what Barack's net worth is. You must, because you have that whole litmus test for getting into heaven. Is he too rich?
1: Oh, Tyler Perry gave $1 million.
0: Tyler Perry.
1: Or $1 million plus.
0: $1 million plus.
1: Allstate.
0: Why?
1: Bank of America gave over $1 million.
0: I don't want your blood money. Fuck that. I want my...
1: Boeing gave over $1 million.
0: Hey, screw the doors in on your fucking planes, dickheads. Didn't you fuck something up on the...
1: Capital One.
0: Fuck you guys, too.
1: Comcast.
0: Fuck them.
1: Mark Cuban.
0: God, Mark, I saw you rubbing nipples with Donald Trump at that press conference about Trump RX, you shameless bitch. I am Mark Cuban, done forever.
1: FedEx?
0: Yeah, Mark Cuban, you might not get into heaven, right? I mean, that's a FedEx.
1: I'm only at the F's. These are the list of names and corporations that gave over $1 million is really, really long.
0: Why are you guys, you just want a...
1: You'll say, Tom Steyer.
0: Fuck you,
1: who
0: Tom.
1: Who just lost the governorship.
0: Ah, you can't buy it with all that fucking money.
1: People don't believe him that he's an ethical billionaire.
0: That doesn't exist. The presidential, President Pfeiffer's presidential fucking library will be a jail for millionaires and trillionaires and people who steal from us. And it'll be a jail treated as a museum. And you could go look at the Elon enclosure. He'll be in a little cell. You can look at him through the glass. You know, for a quarter, you can feed him, throw some food at him. We'll have a petting zoo, too. You can pet him.
1: Where's Jay-Z? I don't see Jay-Z here. Lululemon.
0: God, this country is done. This is not for us. This is not for us.
1: Oprah.
0: You got enough in Chicago, please.
1: Anyway.
0: Shit, man. I'd open up a competing library.
1: Yeah,
0: library.
1: I completely agree that it's ugly, but the fact that it's somehow demonic and giving a fuck you to God.
0: Well,
1: these people are mentally ill.
0: Right, right. And that is
1: if they buy that.
0: And God, I mean, honestly, it's a fuck you to just people. Right? I mean, God, I would be ashamed. I would be ashamed. 850 million?
1: Yeah.
0: It's in the budget. God, well, that's nothing compared how much, what was the Fed chair? How much his.
1: Here's the thing. I'm going to agree with Trump because Trump's going to say it's the ugliest thing I've ever seen. And I'm going to be like, oh.
0: Yeah, and I'm not going to agree.
1: I'm upset that I agree with Donald Trump.
0: That ain't the ugliest thing he's ever seen. I'm sure he's at some point he could probably look at that little penis of his. God damn. Anybody else you kind of like, but then you get pissed off at today in the news? God.
1: You know who's getting disillusioned, though?
0: Who?
2: I'm literally switching sides. Not like that. I'm switching sides. I'm switching sides. I'm going to join them. I can't take it anymore. I just can't take... I saw Jake Shields today. Dude, it's like... Now I know how black people feel. Now I know how Thomas Sowell must feel to be the same species as George Floyd.
1: Ugh.
2: I'm watching Jake Shields today with his backwards cap and his blown out fucking ears. And he's sitting there going, why do you think the French gave us the Statue of Liberty? Why would they do that? It's like a Jewish thing. Statue of Pirates of the Caribbean, Jewish plot. Statue of Liberty, Jewish plot. Minecraft movie, Jack Black. You know Jack Black is Jewish? Okay, so what?
0: Wait. Okay, time out. I just want to understand. He is saying that people...
1: He's upset that the dummies out there are saying everything that happens is the Jews when they should be focusing on what really...
0: Nick!
1: What he thinks the Jews are really doing.
0: But Nick, you know what I'm going to say. That's what you do, though. I mean, that's what you do! explain to me, Nick is anti-Semitic, right? The biggest,
1: yes.
0: In his words, he's the top anti-Semitic in Berlin, the country, something like that.
1: Yeah, I mean, Rick Wiles might have something to say, but yeah.
0: Oh, geez, you guys should meet in the Thunderdome. And I bet if I, any other day, he's just reactionary. I'm sure you could look through the archives of the Fuentes podcast and find him saying the Statue of Liberty is a plot by the Jewish people to blah, blah, blah. Right? I mean, please. I don't know. Thanks for clearing that up, though.
1: Yeah, I'm trying to find.
0: Dude, could you imagine? How did they get that statue over here? They floated it over or something?
1: Pieces, yeah.
0: Fuck that. Imagine in those boats back then. Ugh. No, thank you. Why not inflatable? That would have been safer.
1: We've got, man, Rick Wiles is posting a lot on X, but he's not, there's no video. I was going to see if there's anything, jeez, anything he said recently.
0: Yeah. I'm sorry. Does Tyler Perry, do these people get a break and it says Tyler Perry gave a shitload of money to the Obama Library campus studio?
1: There's probably a wall somewhere of the major donors.
0: Is there a corner bakery in it? Is there a corner bakery and a Starbucks or something? What if I'm hungry?
1: Now, Ryan, it's a Kentucky Fried Chicken.
0: My presidential library, I'm going to seize something like a church or something and turn it into a gay nightclub slash, I don't know. This is stupid. This library shit. Oh, God. Go back to this other story. I'm sorry. Shit, man.
1: I'm moving on because the next story,
0: Jimmy Carter
1: is teed up and ready to
0: okay,
1: go.
0: Okay. Jimmy Carter eradicated guinea worm or something like that. That's what he did with his time as president, and he built a shitload of housing for poor people.
1: Something, yeah, yeah.
0: I am eradicating these fucking snakes. That story, that it's only going to get worse from here on out. Unfucking acceptable. Fucking Ukraine they are holding firm against these fucking Russian Nazis. At least we can't get these snakes. I fucking drone these snakes.
1: I think you'll enjoy this story.
0: Oh, they found that shark that ate that dude in Panama City?
1: There was a photographer,
0: okay,
1: from Reuters who was taking some pictures from the top of the Washington Monument.
0: Okay.
1: And noticed something,
0: okay,
1: that now is being investigated by the Department of the Interior. Because what he found, I'm going to sneeze.
0: God, did somebody tag it? Is there like graffiti up there? That would be amazing.
1: Somehow in one of the giant lawns surrounding.
0: Oh, yes.
1: Did you see this?
0: I'm having a remnant of a memory or something. I think my mom told me about this today.
1: Yeah. Somebody poured something or did something and wrote what's obviously the numbers 8647.
0: Yeah, yeah, I love
1: it. And you can't really see the four because it hasn't taken yet, but the eight is very visible. The seven is very visible, and the six is kind of visible. You can, and if you squint, you can maybe see the four. So, but they might have done it like on different nights or whatever. You know what I mean? Like,
0: yeah,
1: they snuck out one night.
0: That's so smart.
1: It looks like dots. It looks like
0: yeah, you sneak out and you make it look like random shapes, and then the final night you just connect it.
1: And
0: love it.
1: The U.S. Department of Interior is investigating what appears to be a large tracing of 8647 into the grounds of the National Mall in Washington, D.C.
0: You're investigating that?
1: A Reuters photographer atop the Washington Monument saw the apparent marking in the grass near the World War II Memorial shortly before authorities arrived at the scene. It shows the numbers 8, 6, and 7, but the 4 is clearly not yet clearly defined. The term 8647 has been adopted by opponents of President Trump as a protest against his administration. Trump allies in the U.S. Department of Justice have said it could be interpreted as a call to violence. It references the slang term 86, originating in the restaurant industry, meaning to expel or get rid of something.
0: Right, right. You know, it's like, it's the cover for a call of violence or something. You guys just do violence over there in that part.
1: And it's not a call of violence at all.
0: We just hate the guy. The First Amendment says, I hate that motherfucker, right? I can say that.
1: I should be in jail. I put people on our 86 list at the bar when I was a bartender.
0: Right.
1: We had a chalkboard. We had a chalkboard. We'd name the people.
0: Jeez, you and Comey. I mean, who cares, guys? I mean, I guess the Strait of Hormuz is open and the Iranians aren't shooting at anybody over there and... everything's good, right? Now we're investigating this. We got all these snakes. We got shark attacks. We got these Republicans just raping our government. Who fucked up the lawn?
1: Of course, one of the Trump snowflakes said, this is deranged vandalism. Any threat against the president is taken very seriously by the department.
0: You know, yeah.
1: It's not a threat against the president, you dipshits.
0: You know what's a threat? The Octagon. We have a UFC. I don't care about that. You got a UFC ring in your fucking front yard and and Trump's goddamn daughter's going to buy a beautiful island in Greece. Get rid of all the flamingos.
1: The U.S. Park Police said the cause of the discoloration has not yet been determined. A spokesperson said grass samples have been collected for testing.
0: There is a backup in crime labs of DNA for unsolved murders that need to be tested. Rape kits backed up for labs that need to be tested. Let's test it. What are you going to do with the grass? What is the point of
1: that? Well, they want the rape kits.
0: Right, right.
1: To be backed up. Otherwise, they might lose a few congressmen.
0: And the DNA is the only way those cops are going to solve those fucking crimes. Why are they taking, you know, Trump does it. This makes sense because Trump does this thing sometimes in his speeches where he talks about how the grass is beautiful in D.C. They redid the grass and he talks about grass. You know, grass has to be cared for. It's got a life of its own. And he nearly humanizes grass talking about it.
1: It was a golf course.
0: Yeah. This is why the grass is more important than we are.
1: But then meanwhile, he commits a mortal sin on golf courses by driving his fat ass up onto greens, which you're not supposed to.
0: Yeah. You know, well, I got to tell you, Trump, what I'm going to do to that golf course at Mar-a-Lago, wherever you play, I'm going to turn into mini golf and I'm going to add little, windmills and pirate ships and clowns and all kinds of stuff. Putt-putt.
1: We've got putt.
0: All the golf courses in this country, rich people are being converted to putt-putt courses so everyone can play. Everyone can play. And I'll try to be, I'm not going to put a basketball hoop up at every tennis court. But,
1: don't put anything on tennis courts. Let tennis courts be tennis courts.
0: Right, that's right.
1: The
0: rich people.
1: Huh?
0: These rich people, their fucking golf courses, they take up so much. And think about the water they used to irrigate those fucking things. No more grass.
1: We've got elsewhere in the news I guess we got to get to this. I can't wait anymore. The battle continues on the right between, the turds and the cesspool bumping into each other.
0: Yeah.
1: Mainly over 100% support of genocide versus not into genocide.
0: Right.
1: At least purported to be not into genocide.
0: Is this about South Africa?
1: No. This is
0: because the Republicans.
1: Like
0: are
1: we've
0: in
1: had
0: now.
1: A bunch of the right, the right wingers that have been a battle, like Megyn Kelly against Mark Levin, right?
0: And yeah.
1: Where she called him a micro penis, and Trump is like, he doesn't have a micro penis.
0: But he's not like, what's that guy?
1: He's not. Yeah, he's no
0: Arnold Palmer.
1: He's no Arnold Palmer.
0: That's why that drink
1: honking cack.
0: You ever see? That's why those drinks come in those big long cans, I guess.
1: So, upsetty pants. Recently, we had Ben Shapiro, who is realizes that his numbers have plummeted and he's being laughed at. Nobody's watching his shit. Nobody's downloading his shit, except hardcore Zionists.
0: You need to,
1: because he's right. He's full scale. Get rid of the Palestinians.
0: Yeah. Well, hey, we had some people on our side acting like that too. Listen, you got to release a dance miss. You had one success, Ben. You know,
1: which wasn't him.
0: Right. He covered a song. People cover songs, man. I mean, you know.
1: But it wasn't him.
0: No, but I know
1: somebody else took his words.
0: That's what happens at any
1: and
0: studio.
1: Put music to it.
0: Yes, post.
1: Yeah, but he didn't. He wasn't participating willingly.
0: This is his best project, man. I mean, come on.
1: I don't think he wants to be known for wet ass pussy.
0: Hey, listen, but that's what you're known for. I'm sorry, and you should do a dance mix.
1: So here's what sets off Alex.
0: Oh, okay.
1: This is
3: Ben Shapiro. I was going to be talking about Alex Jones.
0: Okay.
4: And Alex Jones sitting along for all of this. Alex Jones, like,
1: am I exaggerating with that voice?
0: No, I think you're not going far enough.
4: And Alex Jones sitting along for all of this. Alex Jones is the guy who had to pay out a bajillion-dollar settlement because he was lying about dead kids at Sandy Hook. That guy was welcomed. That guy was treated as Tucker Carlson literally called that guy a prophet. He literally called him a prophet, Alex Jones. Who, by the way, says he no longer supports Trump. He put out that tweet yesterday saying that he no longer supports President Trump. I made it very clear. I no longer support Trump. And I'm very thankful to him for making it clear that I have nothing to do with him. The new Trump is a rotting husk of the old Trump. Speaking of a rotting husk, dude, take a look in the mirror, my dude.
0: My dude.
4: Testosterone replacement therapy can only do so much. And Alex Jones sitting along for all of this.
1: By the way, he was looking at his laptop at that point. I think he pre-wrote that.
0: Yeah. Oh, yeah. Yeah.
1: I don't think this is off the cuff.
0: Well, I mean, again, Ben, you're not an off-the-cuff guy. You're most successful for what? Doing somebody else's lyrics, right?
1: For Daily Wire.
0: Yeah.
4: For all of this. Alex Jones is the guy who had to pay out a bajillion
1: dollars. I went too far back.
0: Did Ben Shapiro, was he not on the Sandy Hook is fake?
1: No.
4: Okay. Husk of the old Trump. Speaking of a rotting husk, dude, take a look in the mirror, my dude. Testosterone replacement therapy can only do so much.
0: Ba-dum-tsh.
1: So
0: roasted,
1: losing his mind.
0: Yeah,
1: Alex Jones.
0: Shit. Oh yeah.
5: Not trying to brag, but bitch, you don't point your finger at 100% Americana, bona fide, real McCoy, bitch.
0: Yeah. hey, Ben, that's a professional. That's a professional, Ben. I don't even know. This Ben Shapiro got invited to the, didn't he get invited to the State of the Union at some point? Didn't he get?
1: I think he was at something.
0: He was there, man. Yeah. I mean, but Ben, you ain't shit.
1: The inauguration. Wasn't he at the inauguration with a bunch of other influencers?
0: Him and Obama sat together, I think. Hey, Alex Jones is a pro.
5: Yeah, Ben Shapiro saying Tucker is a Muslim agent. No evidence. Saying, I'm on some foreign payroll. Bull crap, buddy. You're the one on the Israeli payroll. Salem Radio that he's on, all that stuff, literally run by the Israeli government, funded directly by it. You are the agent of foreign groups, not me. Man. My family, both sides, was on the Mayflower. My family, both sides, was in the Texas Revolutionary War, literally ran it, started it, engineered it, was the treasurer of the Republic of Texas, most trusted, Washington the Brazos, under the president's command. The U.S. government sent him my family. Okay, you couldn't get someone with a more American pedigree than me. I'm not bragging. I've proven myself to be up to snuff with my ancestors. Look what I've already done. I'm not trying to brag, but bitch, you don't point your finger at 100% Americana, bona fide, real McCoy, bitch. And tell me I work for the Russians, the Chinese, or the fucking Muslims.
0: Damn, you're telling me there's not a hook in there for a song, and that he did that himself. You just aren't the same, Ben. What did you say? He looks like testosterone theory? That's what you said?
3: Testosterone replacement therapy can only go so far.
0: I'm going to say Alex Jones takes that point.
3: My dude.
0: Alex Jones takes that point, my dude.
5: And tell me I work for the Russians, the Chinese, or the fucking Muslims. Fuck you. It is Israel funding Al-Qaeda, ISIS, and Hamas. And I've been exposing that for 30 years. So you take your little Mossad ass, Shapiro, shooting your mouth off how a bunch of Americanas are traitors, and you look in the mirror if you want to see a traitor, you little beady-eyed rat.
0: Damn, shit, man. Shit. Hey, Ben, pack it up, buddy. You're not relevant.
1: There are no scripts here.
0: Jeez, man. Beady-eyed. What'd he say,
2: you little beady-eyed rat?
0: Ouch. Ouch, man. I mean, he went after you on so many different levels, Ben. I mean, he compared you to an animal. He dehumanized you. But you said he was on testosterone.
1: Replacement therapy.
0: Yeah, man, I don't know.
5: Stuff literally run by the Israeli government, funded directly by...
0: Jeez.
1: Oh, that was the...
0: thing with Alex Jones, it always sounds like this hook is going to drop in when he starts doing this. I'm going to eat your ass. I mean, it works rhythmically with this, too.
5: When you're being called a Russian agent with no evidence, and that you're a traitor on a foreign payroll, those are fighting words, people. I'm not going to take it. Ben Shapiro, his little smart-ass smirk. He's got 5% of the audience he used to have. Billions of over $1 billion was put by the Israeli lobby and big Zionist Texas oil people out of Frisco, Texas, into him to try to take over the media. And he still wasn't number one, but he was in the top three or four talk show hosts. They tried to have him replace Limbaugh.
1: I mean, he is one of those that came up with the fake it till you make it, where he was propped up by big moneyed interests.
0: Right, right.
1: And that would just advertise the hell out of it and hired bot companies to blast them on social media and support them until an actual real audience did grow.
0: Yeah. Alex Jones never had to do that. He never had to do, he just
1: organic.
0: Yeah, he just went after victims, the parents of victims of a mass school shooting. I mean,
1: and gay frogs.
0: That's right. I thought you were going to put a sound bed under the Alex Jones thing.
5: And all that money failed. So how's your agenda now, Shapiro? You got about five. You look at this YouTube. You used to have 1 million views average video. Average video now, 5,000 views. That's more than 95% reduction. I don't know. Do the math. What's 5,000 versus 1 million? Divide 5,000 into 1 million.
0: I don't know.
5: Percentage is that a drop?
0: God. Shit. I don't know.
5: And it's not about Shapiro having no audience, and they're just laid off in the last three layoffs combined, about 90% of their employees. They're just leaving it up there as a face-saving event, like leaving CNN on air, MSNBC with almost no viewers.
4: I said certified freak.
5: 60,000.
0: Yeah. Yeah, I mean, that was good, man.
5: I can point a camera at my house at the wall.
1: Anyway, goes on for 14
0: minutes. Hey, Alex, you nearly are pointing a camera at your house with the wall. Can anybody out there, does Alex have any friends? He's got the map of the world as his backdrop because it was probably there already.
1: He can't afford a green screen anymore.
0: Right,
1: yeah.
0: Just, you know, shit, man.
1: Alex Jones kicked his feud with Ben Shapiro up a notch today during an unhinged rant in which he called Shapiro a traitor and a beady-eyed rat.
0: He called him a bitch, too. I mean, you're missing a lot of what he called him, right? I mean, what do you think it was? Okay, so we talked about when Dolly Parton turned down Elvis, say, no, I'm not going to let you do I Can Always Love You. I will always love you, whatever. Ben Shapiro meets with Cardi B and he was able to negotiate the rights to that song so he could do it, right?
1: Jones recently lost control of his InfoWars platform after the brand was liquidated to compensate families of the Sandy Hook shooting, who won more than $1 billion in a defamation case against Jones.
0: Yeah, that's Americano, right? You're so Americano. Americano is torturing parents of victims of a school shooting. So Americano. Mayflower.
1: Americana.
2: You don't go after Americana.
0: No, Americano, probably what you can order in the sixth floor of the Obama spread at the country club there. That looks like none of the architecture in Hyde Park. Nothing.
1: Oh, God, no.
0: God, what the fuck is wrong with people? That's so $850 million. That's what you got with that money?
1: University of Chicago is such a beautiful campus, and then there's that thing.
0: It looks like shit. Okay. Maybe I'll have some good shrubs and kind of dress it up a little bit. It's a fucking depressing. It's like a mausoleum. It looks like a, no, it looks like a cemetery, doesn't it? A cemetery with an espresso bar.
1: Also in the,
0: maybe Mussolini's grandchildren designed it. I mean, that's, it looks like it. I mean, shit.
1: Also in the, sore loser column.
0: Yes.
1: Spencer Pratt.
0: What the fucking fuck? Is every Republican from here on out going to be a former reality star motherfucker? Is that what we're dealing with?
1: Or Fox News, yeah. Trump-backed former Los Angeles mayoral candidate Spencer Pratt failed to advance the November runoffs, released a very dark rage video today where he declared war on the city's status quo.
0: How can you do that? You can't declare war on a status quo. Shit.
6: Now that the campaign portion of my mission to save Los Angeles is coming to a close and I'm moving on to the next, more interesting phase, listen, I've spent a lot of time slaying everybody. I've ridiculed everyone on the roster. And I just want to say from the bottom of my heart, I like to take the chance to apologize
7: to absolutely nobody.
6: You think you can get rid of me that easily? I know a lot of dim-witted jerks thought I was in this for a grift, that I was going to roll up and leave town if I didn't get into City Hall.
8: It's just not fair.
6: Hey, morons, I didn't get in this for political power. I got in this to expose this corrupt machine, and nothing has changed. You enjoy your worthless meetings in City Hall.
9: Listen, you have all this information. You're running for mayor. Show what you're really about, or get the fuck out of the race.
6: I'm going to be lighting you up every single day, and now I don't have to worry about offending CNN viewers. I don't have a campaign laws hamstringing me now. It's war. It's zero.
1: And that was Braveheart.
0: Mel Gibson.
1: That he answers. Yeah, yeah.
0: Ah, shit.
1: He
0: man.
1: Interspersed there going, Mel Gibson going, oh.
0: You know, Spencer, you're saying you're going to do that. That's good. But what you're really doing is, you know, he sells crystals that make you happy or sad or, you know, a little magical crystals.
1: Yes, yeah,
0: they're
1: sure.
0: Expensive
1: sure.
0: as shit, man.
1: Sure. We know we have a mutual friend who's into crystals.
0: Oh, that's right. That's right. I mean, but these are very expensive crystals. And that this guy was going to be, you know, he could have been the mayor. That's
1: well, unlikely, but
0: he got there. I mean, it's scary. The people 20, that vote in this country scare the shit out of me.
1: Got 20-something% of the vote.
0: That's a lot. And
1: in the primary.
0: And he is just as cuckoo for Cocoa Puffs as that flat earther person who's in the school board or something from Georgia. Candace.
1: What about the guy who says that his stepfather made him kill somebody at age 7?
0: I don't know.
1: Running for governor somewhere.
0: Shit, I saw this.
1: Some Republican.
0: Thank God, you know. And then he's like very vague about it, right? He talking about it. Like he didn't want to entertain any follow-up questions. It's like, it makes sense too. I mean, we elected a rapist. Nobody really asked Donald about that, you know. I hate the people that vote in this country. If you voted for Spencer Pratt, what's wrong? I watched The Hills. And actually, I watched it for him because he was such a stupid fuck. I mean, he got a vasectomy and didn't tell his wife, which I thought was, I don't know, I found that funny. He didn't tell Heidi.
1: What else have we got going on? An interesting podcast guest for Gavin Newsom's podcast.
0: Oh, fuck this guy. Gavin. Come on.
1: Is he had on Hunter Biden?
0: Oh, wow. Okay. Shit.
1: And at one point, I think Newsom was talking about Plattner.
0: Yeah. Oh, yeah, yeah. Jesus Christ. Yeah,
1: everybody's terrified that he's gonna turn out to be the next Fetterman.
0: He's on a... that guy shouldn't run. He's got creepy shit going on.
1: He defended Plattner.
0: What?
1: Hunter Biden did.
0: Isn't Plattner in trouble for an app going on an app that where you pick up kids or some shit like that? Am I wrong? Kick or something? This is some very disturbing shit. Am I talking out of my ass?
1: He was on some. He cheated on his wife. I think we have. There's no doubt, but I don't know about.
0: Yeah, we elected Kennedy. I mean,
1: I don't know about chasing kids. But here is what Hunter Biden has to say when Newsom's like, you know, should we be basically, should we be, you know, what do you think about the Plattner stuff?
0: Yeah.
1: Hunter Biden.
7: I think has been really, really open about is that he wasn't a good person. And here's what I know. It takes a lot of stamina, at least. I'm not going to say, I think courage too. I'll give myself that to get back up. And build a better life. And I don't, I'm 99.9% certain is that Graham Plattner is no Nazi. You know, and I don't think that he's a racist in any way. I hear the way that he talks. I think that, his relationship with his wife is his relationship with his wife. The entirety of that controversy is, you know, it's all about, you know, leaked consensual, you know, stuff. I mean, stupid. Maybe you would have a problem. Not you. I mean, anyone would have a problem. But like, you know, I always say to people, like, show me your phone. Give me access to your iCloud. let's go through it and pull everything that we can. That is inappropriate, that is off color, that is, you know, that selfie that you took when you're drunk off your ass and, you know, you sent it to your blah, blah, blah. Like, show me your phone. And if that's the standard by which we are going to judge people, particularly people in elected office, then I don't think we're going to have many people in elected office.
1: Well, I agree a lot, but but times have changed.
0: Yeah.
1: Like, 20 years ago or yeah, not even 20 years ago,
0: you know,
1: I would have said it's, you know, disqualifying, but
0: right.
1: Following what the Republicans do, you would have to have like a serial killer.
0: Yeah.
1: running for me not to vote for him right. against a Republican.
0: Yeah. I mean, it's, you know, and. I think you
1: I'm
0: know,
1: exaggerating,
0: just, right? I think he was just using that to message women. I don't know. It looks like
1: I don't think there were any. There was any underage.
0: Well, the one that pops up that says that is from Fox.
1: Well, there you go. Yeah,
0: I don't know. I do. Here's what I think about that, though. He better win then, because I think the Democrats need to get people in there without a. You know what, man? I don't know. Now we got to sit here and talk about whether this guy's got a Nazi symbol on his chest or not. But our fucking Secretary of State's got the Secretary of the War, or whatever we want to call him, that fuckhead from Fox. He got a Prussian tattoo on his nipple or something. I mean,
1: yeah. That's what I mean. We can't, you know, we can't.
0: Nobody else can beat Susie fucking Collins.
1: We can't play purity politics. In especially with purple states.
0: Yeah.
1: You know, if it was California, he'd be toast, but this is Maine and he's saying the right shit. He's a populist. He's like, fuck these rich people.
0: Right. Right. Yeah, I agree.
1: We need universal health care and we need,
0: demand it, man.
1: Yeah. Right? I mean,
0: and we need to start breaking up these large corporations and we need to seize Starlink. You know, I love all that shit. No more people with Nazi tattoos on their chest, though. I mean, can we do that at least?
1: And you know, the kind of Bernie wing is winning.
0: Right.
1: Of the more socialist-y, lefty candidates are winning left and right. There was a story a couple days ago at Politico I had pulled that Bernie Sanders' candidates just keep winning.
0: Yeah.
1: Yes. Vermont senators endorsed candidates cleaned house last Tuesday, a coast-to-coast show of force headlined by a resounding win for his embattled Senate pick, in Maine, Graham Plattner.
0: Yeah. Yeah. I can't even believe Maine has a senator. Isn't there like a couple of Keebler elves up there and some lobsters?
1: It wasn't just Plattner. Hours before his victory was called, Sanders-backed Randy Villegas advanced to a runoff ahead of the Democratic Congressional Campaign Committee's endorsed candidate, in other words, the establishment, as he fights to face Representative David Valadao in California in a swingy Central Valley seat.
0: You know, we're in a tough spot in this country because everybody's poor. So, you know, we want these good socialist-y programs. And I want those, too. I really do. But we got to figure out how to, God, go after these people and go after and keep Russia at bay. I mean, we got to spend a lot of money on defense and redo all our shit.
1: Other Sanders-backed victors for House seats in recent weeks include Adam Hamowy and Analilia Mejia in New Jersey, Sam Forstag in Montana.
0: Damn.
1: Brian Poindexter in Ohio and Bob Brooks in a key Pennsylvania swing district. Sanders stood vocally by Plattner through the latest round of controversies, and his support helped bolster the progressive oyster farmer and former combat marine through the closing stretch.
0: Oyster farmer.
1: Plattner.
0: Wow. Yeah, that's, you know, a weird thing to be into.
1: Last week, Sanders declared, progressives are on the march. Candidates willing to stand up for working people who are taking on the establishment and winning.
0: Right, right. That's right. You guys better tell me how you're going to lock all these Nazis up. That's the most important thing.
1: The only possible blemish on the record is Maine's governor's race, where Bernie's candidate, Troy Jackson, came in third in a close four-way race with two other progressive candidates. So, I mean, it's...
0: God,
1: there's, but there's a bunch of candidates, progressives.
0: Shit, man. You better give that guy a talking to. Coffee's for closers, right?
1: Coffee's for closers.
0: That guy can never run again. No more loser Democrats. Put his name on the list.
1: Tuesday's results built on momentum that has been growing this cycle as progressive candidates are winning across several states. In Philadelphia, staunch progressive Chris Robb won a highly contested primary in what was the nation's bluest House district in 2024. In Los Angeles, progressive darling Nithya Raman secured a mayoral runoff spot against incumbent Karen Bass, defeating the aforementioned whiny little snowflake bitch, Spencer Pratt.
0: Right.
1: To give the left another high-profile boost.
0: God, you know, she didn't do well in that debate, honestly, that Nathan, her and Karen Bass. I hope, you know, do they have another debate?
1: I wonder. Oh, It'll be Bass against Raman, though.
0: And no Spencer, right?
1: Right, right. Nah, he's gone.
0: That sucks. That he made that debate so much fun. He's so stupid.
1: He's Trump. He's you know, the pigeon playing chess.
0: Can you believe that?
1: Stomps around, knocks over all the pieces and declares victory.
0: The pigeon's like, how dare you? I'm smarter than he is. You know, I can't believe me. I'm not. Gavin Newsom did that political ad for him and Kamala. I can't believe they did
1: for
0: Pratt. They filmed that political ad he had where they were.
1: Oh, the AI.
0: Oh,
1: shit.
0: That's AI. That's right. What was Gavin's line? So fucking horrible, man. You don't even say it.
1: Also in the news,
0: Karen Bass, he made her the Joker. That's right. And he was Batman. This Spencer Pratt was Batman.
1: On our shit list is Jerry Seinfeld again.
0: Who is that?
1: As he was leaving the Knicks game, somebody asked him, can you drop a free Palestine? And he said, it doesn't exist. And kept
0: Dude,
1: walking.
0: Fuck you.
1: Kept walking.
0: Fuck you. Fuck Joe Rogan. Fuck Bill Burr. Fuck these comics that have so much success and so much money. God, I hope you reincarnate as a comedian that never makes it that far and goes to clubs and gets bumped by people like you. That's what I hope. What an asshole. Didn't he marry a 17-year-old? Or am I hallucinating? Wasn't that you?
1: Yes.
0: And he's the guy who's got a 4-story parking garage.
1: He might have waited till she was 18 to marry her.
0: Well, to date, though, they right?
1: Were, yeah, he was dating her.
0: To make it the relationship, quote, legally, like literal, you know. Is he the guy with the giant, or is that Jay fucking Leno? That's Jay Leno.
2: And what is really disturbing is that Trump is just dumb. Liberals were right. He's just dumb.
0: That's right.
2: And I have heard this firsthand from people that I know that have met with him recently.
0: Shut up.
2: And they all convey the same thing, which is he is just stupid and old. He just doesn't know what's going on. Like, I can't really repeat all the details of these conversations. I can't get too specific. But it's not like a gimmick. He's not trying
1: He doesn't want to out his sources in the White House.
0: Do you think
2: he's
0: trying to seem important, though, right? Oh, I've heard from people that know the president.
1: Yeah.
2: Pete, all the details of these conversations, I can't get too specific.
1: Although I have no doubt that he's got moles, that the fucking Groypers, America Firsters, have moles in the everywhere. Yeah.
0: When he was hanging out at the club in Miami, they're listening to the Jay, who,
1: Kanye,
0: the Kanye,
1: Yay, excuse me,
0: the Yay, I Love Nazi song or whatever. Yeah. Is that where he heard all this tea? Is this where the tea was spilled?
1: He remember though, the video of that, he looked miserable the entire time.
0: Nick,
1: he was always sitting in a corner. See? He was not dancing with those idiots that were singing Heil Hitler, Heil Hitler.
0: Nick, I want you to really take stock of what moment we're seeing here. Your whole life, as long as we played your material, you have hated the left and you hate liberals and you love Donald Trump and you're a Nazi just like Donald Trump. But now that world is crashing down, you realize I hate these people, but you're still a Nazi. You couldn't even have fun at the club hanging out with all your Nazi buddies, listening to a song by Ye glorifying Nazis. You can't have fun. What? You know what I mean?
2: He just doesn't know what's going on. Like, I can't really repeat all the details of these conversations. I can't get too specific, but it's not like a gimmick. He's not trying to be cute. He's not trying to be funny. He is mentally deteriorating. If he was ever smart, he isn't anymore. This is a 100-year-old man that's in control of the country, and no one can tell him no. So I said this on Alex Jones last year. I said, we're just stuck. We're just stuck with this guy. Everybody voted for this asshole, and now we're stuck with him for the next 4 years, and he is going to ruin everything. He is sucking all the oxygen out of the room. He is preventing any real right-wing energy from being incubated during this period. And we're just stuck. We just have to deal with the consequences and try to find a way to pick up the pieces in a couple of years the Republican primary starts. But it's pretty grim.
0: It's always grim. Was it not grim when Jeb Bush and Ben Carson were running? Was it not fucking grim when who were the people you rattled off in the 60s running? I mean,
1: he was hoping for Hitler.
0: Wallace, I mean.
1: And he got Trump.
0: No, you know what? And we're just stuck with him. Not fair. There's not one maggot who should be able to say that. We're not. You shoved him down our fucking throat. You figure out how to deal with him. It's your mess. You can't just throw up your hands and say, oh, I'm a liberal now. We're not taking you. You're a fucking Nazi. You deal with it. You can't just say we're stuck. God.
1: We've also got.
8: There's some whores in this house. There's some whores in this house. I said certified freak. There's some 7 days a week. There's some wet ass P word. Make that pullout game weak. Yeah, you effin' with some wet ass P word. Bring a bucket and a mop for this wet ass P word. Give me everything you've got for this wet ass P word.
0: Shit, man. Well, I mean, you know, he's not totally talentless. Like, he's syncopated, right? I mean, it takes skill for him.
1: The editor is very talented to
0: edit
1: his voice to make it sound like he's in time.
0: Right. That one, you like, this guy is like some band like Mr. Mister, you know, or I don't know, like one hit
1: monster. Mr. Mister.
0: Take these broken wings. Yeah. What else did they do? I can't think of anything. There probably is some other shit. God, I'm so sorry, Mr.
1: Kyrie Laser.
0: Oh, I take it back.
1: Down the road.
0: God, I love them. I'm so sorry.
1: Is it love?
0: I should not have compared you to Ben. Is this love? I thought that was Poison. But
1: no, damn. Is it love that I'm feeling, that one?
0: Yeah. Is it love that I'm feeling? The best is take these broken wings. That's insulting to a bird. Like, you ever broke your wings, you're never flying again, no matter what.
1: Let's see. We've got, this is some, let me see. The
10: yeah, we can get
1: ad here. I have to mute for a second.
0: Why doesn't Laura Trump cover a Mr. song? Why don't you ruin some of those, you fucking Nazi?
1: I wonder what she's been doing. Where's her?
0: She's at Fox.
1: Is she getting an album together? Is she?
0: No. What she's been doing is liposuction, lip collagen, facelifts, and Tom Petty songs.
1: Was she going to perform with Vanilla Ice and shit on the,
0: you know, she's
1: before
0: married.
1: Trump canceled that series because he's butthurt?
0: Oh, my God. That's right. Is she's still married to that, the ugly one, right?
1: Eric, sure.
0: Yeah, it's tough. You go out, she probably does karaoke, has to sit there. She's the center of attention. But Eric, the only reason is because of you. Is that why she married you? Get close to the guy in the diaper?
1: This is from... what is this? WKYC? Or it's Morning Joe, though.
11: A three-time Trump voter and a janitor at that East Lake plant. At the end of this month, she will now be out of a job. MS Now reporter Alex Tabbitt sat down with her at her home last week, asked her about being laid off, and whether she thinks President Trump understands what she is going through.
12: I actually have panic attacks. I've had a couple this past week. And I get very emotional over it. I don't want to work anymore, but I can't afford to retire.
13: Obviously, President Trump is immensely wealthy, has been wealthy since he was born.
12: Yeah.
13: Do you think he understands?
12: No. No. He hasn't lived it to understand it. He sees it. He has not lived it. He needs to live it. Wear the clothes. Wear the shoes. Wear your Walmart clothes. Wear your Walmart shoes. Do your thrift store shopping.
1: You voted for him three times.
0: A rapist, even. I mean, why? Fuck this person. Hey, fuck you, you fucking idiot.
1: This is people growing frustration over the closure of the Con Selmer Instrument Factory in East Lake, Ohio. Earlier this year, the company's owner, billionaire investor, Trump ally John Paulson, announced plans to shift production to China.
0: You dumb ass. You fucking dipshit.
1: He's a buddy of Trump's. Trump is like, we're going to go after all these companies that are moving to China.
0: And she probably voted for Trump.
1: Except the ones that are my friends that give me money.
0: See, this dumb Nazi voted for Trump because she thought he'd be better for the economy, right? That's probably it.
1: Allegedly, yeah.
0: Okay. What about that he's a rapist? What about all those women that came forward that said that he raped them, sexually assaulted them? Did you not care about that?
1: Or didn't believe him.
0: But you believed him, the guy reading the contents of his Pampers and making that policy. You believed him. Shame on you.
1: The guy with a gold toilet is a man of the people.
0: I am begging this person that was interviewed by MSNBC, please, God, don't ever fucking vote again, ever.
12: Don't eat steaks. I don't get to go out to dinner. It's not an overnight thing. But it's been 2 years now. You said you'd bring down the grocery prices. Literally, I must be the most angry person when I grocery shop. Because I buy the same things every week. And I see it jump every week. It is not every couple months. It's literally every week.
11: Alex also spoke.
0: What about the tariffs, you dummy? Where's your check from Doge, you fucking Nazi? I hate this person because, you know what? Those things you're complaining about, people that didn't vote for Trump, who voted for Kamala, even though she turned black. We didn't vote for this, but you voted for this. So you don't get to complain about it. You should love it. You should love the fact that he sold your ass out to China, killed your job. You should love it because you voted for it.
11: Alex also spoke with another three-time Trump voter, a man named Chris Tackett, a trucker from Ohio, who said he's fed up with the president's broken promises.
10: When President Trump said he wasn't going to start foreign wars, when he said he was going to bring down prices, did you believe him?
14: Yeah. Yeah, I mean, his

0: you only supported him. So now you can't say you're a supporter. You know, and that lady, too, and this trucker, they probably voted for him because he's a racist just like they are. Fuck them. You love it.
1: Always possible.
0: Always possible. Surely. You voted for him because you liked his anti-gay stuff. You liked his anti-trans. You like when he does a little act out, when he talks about trans women who were men lifting weights. You love that. You like when he's persecuting your fellow Americans, sucking the dick of the cops, and now it's too expensive for you to shop. Roast in hell, all of you. Oh, I can't take it. God.
1: We've got, you know, apparently it's a day ending in Y, so we're right around the corner from a new deal with Iran.
0: I think you say Shark Tank. Okay.
1: And Trump on Tuesday or yesterday.
0: Yes.
1: It was like, we're going to destroy them. And then it was like, never mind. And called off the major attack.
0: Right. Check Polymarket.
1: He's desperate to end this. He's just desperate.
0: Yeah, 'cause you're losing. We're losing. We don't know how bad we're losing this. We don't know what's happening. They're getting
1: and, up, well, yeah. And then we found out about the, did you see the 82nd Airborne?
0: No.
1: They found out that the 82nd Airborne was deployed. And all the State Department would say, or the Department of Fallation War, whatever,
0: Fox News Department
1: said was that, they were in the Mideast area, you know, that kind of thing. They're somewhere in the staging there.
0: Yeah.
1: Then we find out they are in Israel.
0: Oh my God.
1: On the ground. And they're, what the plans are is, because Bibi wants us to ground invade and to go get that uranium.
0: The dust.
1: And to retake the Strait of Hormuz.
0: Retake it.
1: I should say.
0: It was an international waterway.
1: Yeah.
0: You know what's better than what we have? The Obama deal. That, God, I don't know, that fucking building he built. I mean,
1: But the thing is, that's also very telling, because no other of our allies in the Mideast wanted it.
0: Wanted what?
1: Would allow the 86th Airborne.
0: Right.
1: Because they know that if Iran found out.
0: Yes.
1: That the 86th Airborne was getting ready to attack from their country, Iran would blow the fuck out of their country. And Iran has a lot of stuff to blow up.
0: Yeah, and they fight with drones, and they fight with cheaper weapons the way Ukraine, you know, not exactly the way Ukraine battles Russia. So we're dealing with asymmetrical warfare, too. We're going to do a ground invasion? With what? How's that going to work?
1: Well, that's it. I mean,
0: and the people that are deployed in these bases that are on the ground, guess what they're dealing with? Drones, because they're not properly defended against drones.
1: But there are details that have leaked about this latest deal, allegedly.
0: Yeah.
1: And the pundits are saying Trump is fucked when this gets out. He's bending over. The country's bending over to Iran.
0: Yeah, but the thing is, who's saying there's a deal imminent?
1: There there have been talks going on.
0: Because what's it called? The Iranian Republican, is that the IRG?
1: IRGC, yeah.
0: They don't confirm. Like, there are talks, but not like the way he's describing. I don't know. Why would they give us a deal? Why would they relinquish any power of that now that they know they hold it? Why are they giving it away? That makes no logical sense. How do you get, if you're losing, how do you get a deal? That's my point.
1: One insider claimed that Trump is coming to the realization that he was duped into the whole endeavor by Bibi.

0: You were duped. We were duped. Everyone in America is duped, and now we're fucked because of you, because it's never going back to the way it motherfucking was. We have to understand that and come to terms with it. The Middle East is
1: Iran's,
0: fucked.
1: This is, who is this? Michael Weiss from The Insider said, Joe Scarborough asked him, why do we keep hearing the same thing over and over and over again when the Iranians have rejected this deal time and time again? And hardliners in America have rejected this deal. When, why does Trump keep saying, oh, it's a great deal. Let's get two minutes. It'll be done.
0: Well, probably because poly market, probably because price oil or something like that.
1: And
0: right.
1: Weiss said, Iran's MEHR, M-E-H-R, news agency put out their version of the deal. Now, again, underscore, we don't know if this is going to be a memo of understanding, but in their version of the deal, they get $300 billion in reconstruction money, $24 billion in cash infusion, half of which will come before the negotiations begin.
0: You're buying them off with our money. You've got to buy the Iranians off.
1: And remember, these are the people who are still squealing that Obama shipped billions of dollars of cash on pallets to the Iranians.
0: I hope.
1: Which was their money, by the way.
0: Dear maggots, never go to the voting booth. Never participate in our fucking politics again, you dumb shits. And it's a buy-off, right? You're paying. It's not a negotiation. We're giving them money to let this stop. But guess what? They're going to take the money and they're going to fuck us over and over again. But and this, why wouldn't they?
1: This isn't. This is like a. They want to get paid off to even start dealing. This isn't isn't the deal.
0: This they're buying this into is an the
1: agreement. This is an agreement to keep talking and to extend the ceasefire.
0: It's we're getting strung along. They're stringing us along because they can.
1: Right.
0: It's something to run on. It's something the Republicans can run on in the midterms. Oh my God. I thought read the part in The Art of the Deal when you totally fuck everything up and no one, everything in the world's on fire. Oh, my God.
1: Because Trump is desperate to end it, and he's now willing to give away the store to make it look like he won.
0: Us. He's throwing us under the bus.
1: Yeah.
0: He's throwing the maggots under the bus. Never, please never vote again, Republicans of America. Stay home. Sit on your hands.
1: Shit. And Weiss said, this would be an utter humiliation if this is the truth. He said, if this is any pale shade of what this thing is actually going to look like, Trump, I think he knows he's been had. He knows he's been abased by a regime that shouldn't exist by his lights, right? We were going to go in and do regime change. The Israelis certainly thought we were going to do regime change. We were going to arm the Kurds. We were going to install Ahmadinejad, a Holocaust-denying former president, as our preferred satrap. Great word. All of these plans came to dust, and Trump now just wants out.
0: Why is it that Republicans don't know how to do anything in the Middle East but fuck everything up with a capital motherfucking F? We fucked it up. We already fucked up Iran in the 80s. We fucked it all up, didn't we? Didn't we fuck it all up? And then there was this war. The Iraq-Iran had this war. And then we gave the Iraqis gas, right, to fucking gas people with. Are we just going to fuck the Middle East up over and over and over again?
1: Well, world.
0: The world.
1: Yeah.
0: I don't want to hear one more maggot fuck complaining, well, I didn't agree to wars. Yeah, you did. I don't care how they lied to you, because all they do is start wars in the Middle East when they get elected. So that's not an excuse. That it's evidence that you're too dumb to participate in your civic duty because you're stupid. Stupid fuckheads.
1: Yeah.
0: Oh, I can't believe you got us into another war. Oh my God. You voted for him because you're racist. That's all you like. You're racist.
1: Yeah.
0: You hate gay people. You hate brown people. You hate poor people. You hate yourself. Oh, my God. You should be institutionalized, all of you.
1: So this is what they're dealing with now.
0: God damn, Merrick Garland. You know what I'm going to say? Every day. Oh, you fuck. The Senate should call him in and question him. It's like, what did you actually do?
1: The, what time is it here? We've got...
0: No, couldn't vote for Kamala.
1: Okay. Less than 20 minutes left here in the big show. Thanks for listening. We, by the way, are not live. If you've been sending us messages and on any of the social medias and wondering why we're not responding, because we're not... We're taping this a couple hours early.
0: Here's my problem with we're talking about messages with Graham Plattner. Is like, dude, if I don't know what you're doing on Kick, whatever you're doing it right. And so guess what? Guess what will happen on Kick? It's like some Russian person will, some KGB motherfucker will message you, right? And then you will message them back, and they will, because it's, you know what I mean? They'll be into you, and then you'll have compromise. That's why you can't be a senator. That's why you shouldn't be a senator. It's a security issue. Does that make sense?
1: Yeah.
0: Yeah. It should have been a red flag when Eric Swalwell started dating the person that was like a Chinese agent, right?
1: Yes.
0: It's not the...
1: Fang.
0: And supposedly he broke up with her and ended it. But it's the fact that it's a vulnerability that you let her in. You guys got to be on the lookout for these fucking honey traps, man. Shit.
1: And meanwhile, the Epstein story is back in a big way now that this book is coming out. Trump's losing his mind.
0: Yeah,
1: The Maggie Haberman, Jonathan Swan, you know, book about his nipple torture and his
0: right, God,
1: and how deeply Vance was involved in trying to cover up the Epstein files.
0: Yeah,
1: emergency meetings in the Situation Room nipples.
0: Yeah, well, I don't know, man. Shit.
1: This guy, Tim Hannon, tweeted. Obama used the Situation Room to get bin Laden. Trump used the Situation Room to discuss how to squash his child rape scandal.
0: Yeah. Getting bin Laden. Cleaning up after Republican fucking bullshit. Right?
1: Yeah.
0: Right? This party. Shame on you, motherfuckers.
1: I mean, really. The Democrats?
0: No. The Republicans. No, I mean, Obama cleaned up the mess. He went and got bin Laden. Wasn't George Bush supposed to smoke him out of the holes? George Bush was supposed to, he said he would get bin Laden, right?
1: Yeah.
0: And they didn't. They didn't get bin Laden.
1: They did not.
0: And the FBI ignored emails sent from other FBI agents. Hey, Al-Qaeda's coming. Al-Qaeda's coming. Didn't open it. I didn't open that message. God. And Cash App's in charge now, so I'm sure that's not an issue. He can't even log in. He's not getting the emails either, right? He can't log into his email. He thought he was fired. Oh, this country's fucked.
1: Yeah, they said that happened a couple times, right? That he lost his mind because something happened with his email and he thought he was fired.
0: You're the director of the fucking... Did Hoover ever say, oh, I can't get in my email. I must be fired. Well, he's putting his heels on or whatever. Plotting to kill Kennedy, whatever he did. God. What a joke our country is. What a joke we are.
1: A hardcore MAGA couple ditches Trump after getting a kick in the teeth. I was dumb as a rock, he says.
0: Still are. I hope you don't vote anymore.
1: Well, maybe this next time if you're going to vote Democrat.
0: But they're stupid at heart, right? So they might accidentally take the wrong box. I mean, it's a risk. True. There's nothing I won't put past you, dumb... What? Again, I don't believe you. I think it's the prices, and I think it's becoming less fashionable. Say, well, I was a three-time Trump voter, but not anymore. Lies. Now it won't be fashionable. So you want to pretend that you were wrong or something. Oh, not at my dinner party.
1: Shit. We've got, let me see here. When is this one? I've got a bunch of stuff. This is from, didn't we talk about this? This is the emails. Did you see this Butler stuff that the conspiracies are swirling again about
0: The guy, shit, man. Butler?
1: Yeah. Butler, Pennsylvania, where, you know, he allegedly shot Trump in the ear.
0: You know, I was doing this dumb stand-up. I don't even know why I was doing this. I came across a recording of a set I was doing. I was talking about, could you imagine being on acid and at that rally, and all of a sudden it's like you're tripping, and you see this kid with a gun on the roof, and you want to say something, but you're fucking on acid, you know? Funny.
1: Meanwhile, they're saying that Trump wants to make his birthday a federal holiday?
0: Yeah, I don't know.
1: I mean, I agree. Is this at all surprising to anyone?
0: I'm worried we will forget that we elected this Nazi and we were so stupid. So I think we should have things to remind us of how dumb our country is, and we have to constantly be careful. I don't know. Yeah,
1: this is Medi's outlet, Zateo. According to Zateo, Trump is still musing about expanding his birthday celebrations to a national scale.
0: He wants to electrocute the sharks too, right?
1: Aswin Subsang, writing over at Zateo, said, as birthday boy gears up for his party, we feel compelled to remind you of a remarkably sad fact. Yes, Trump really does want to make his birthday a federal holiday.
0: Right.
1: Whether he ever makes it happen, he's got some Republican allies on Capitol Hill who would clearly like to help pull it off.
0: Well, I mean, the Supreme Court gave him immunity. This man gets whatever he fucking wants to the point we're at right now. So I don't know why he wouldn't get this. Just make it an executive order, dipshit. Just go ahead and do that. Whip it out of your diaper.
1: Zateo reported back in March that Trump was talking to longtime advisors about making his birthday a federal holiday. The talks apparently have continued, expanding to include Republican lawmakers, and occurred with such frequency that some have coined a phrase to refer to the discussion topic. One source familiar with the matter said they call it the birthday thing.
0: Yeah, I mean, how is this? Is this really a headline? Because honestly, he wants to invade Cuba and Greenland too. Why not make shit? Yeah,
1: this Super Saiyan says, it would be deeply weird for a political party to fortify this kind of personality cult for a president whose approval rating hovered at the 60s, as President Obama's did when he left office and Trump took over. It's much, much more surreal and disturbing for a party to be doing this for a guy whose numbers are stuck in the low to mid 30s. It is more deranged than if Hollywood super agents mounted a serious award season push to get Freddie Got Fingered an Oscar. And yet here we are.
0: Well, listen, man, hey, this is perfect for the, wait a second. This is on brand for the Republicans. What are you talking about? It's on brand, dude.
1: Well, yeah, they're fascists.
0: It makes sense. What are you saying? It's not, wouldn't be weird at all. It would be weird if they didn't do it. God.
1: We know he wants to put himself on a $250 bill. We know he wants to...
0: He wants to put his face on Mount Rushmore.
1: He wants to... he already put his foul name on the Kennedy Center.
0: What? Why is this surprising? That's going to
1: get scraped off.
0: You know, the color...
1: But they've announced, by the way, they're going to appeal.
0: Of course!
1: The board of the Kennedy Center is going to appeal.
0: While there's a fascist in office, we just need to be comfortable with the fact that those branches that aren't the executive branch don't matter. They don't matter because you can't legislate away fascism. You know, that guy, he turned the meditation pond in front of the Washington Monument to Arctic breeze. It's the color of Powerade, isn't it?
1: It's, yeah, it looks like a wave pool somewhere at some...
0: Turn it into a water park.
1: Some water park.
0: Put a water slide down from the Washington Monument all the way into the... You know, he was ranting about this, the monuments and stuff.
1: Or the blue toilet water.
0: Oh yeah. He was like the put a urinal cake in there. He was talking about in the water in front of the Washington, and he couldn't come up with monument. He said spire instead.
1: Oh yeah, we played that clip.
0: Oh, did we play that? Yeah. Okay, sorry.
1: It's a beautiful spire. There's a little about 10 minutes left here to go. I'm looking at my stopwatch because we're not live. We're a couple hours earlier.
0: Why not put some koi in that thing? Why not put big fat goldfish in it? That'd be nice. I like that.
1: Here's a story that might make you want to grab your pitchforks.
0: Yeah.
1: This is the Wall Street Journal. On a drizzly morning, a dozen of the wealthiest kids in the world convene in an Austin Airbnb to consider a question. Quote, why do you think it is your parents want you to work?
0: What? Why is it?
1: Why do you think your parents want you to work?
0: Do they want them to?
1: Certainly none of the kids in the room need to. Packed onto a motley assortment of couches and chairs, the group of college students and 20-somethings are from families worth a collective $7 billion.
0: They will never, they will work, but they will work with the knowledge. If they work, they will work with the knowledge. If they get fired, it won't matter. So
1: still, their responses come back rapid fire. Their money isn't my money. To learn the value of a dollar, it gives you purpose.
0: What about the death tax then? What you complain when you inherit money, you got to pay taxes on it.
1: The last answer to the question is spot on, according to the speaker.
0: Yes.
1: Wealth coach Michael Cole.
0: Wealth coach.
1: Who is a founder of a peer membership group for families that are worth at least $100 million. And he's running a rich kid retreat on how these super rich kids should handle themselves.
0: This is a, you know what this retreat really is? It's about, listen, you got to hold on to your fucking money and don't let any of these poor people have it ever.
1: It's called R360.
0: I'm trying to say something that's going on. There's no thoughts I can really voice on a podcast without being worried about being arrested. I don't have any good thoughts about this. I'm trying to think of something.
1: He said, employment signals purpose to the kids' parents, but then he delivers the hard truth. It will be nearly impossible for them to create this kind of fortune their parents have. So why not change the rules of the scorecard, he says, urging them to think of ways that they can be wealth recreators.
0: You can't. You're the enemy. You can't.
1: For rich families, this is an urgent matter. A nearly unprecedented period of wealth creation and wealth transfer is in full swing. From 2020 through 2025, the most recent data available, $2.7 trillion in new wealth was created for the top 0.0001%.
0: We are coming for your shit, kids.
1: Tens, hundreds, thousands, 10,000, 1/10,000th of a percent.
0: You know what?
1: Created $2.7 trillion.
0: You should, you guys, wealth. This fucking wealth coach, I don't know. I don't have anything I can legally say about him right now that I'm thinking, but I will say these people, you better run and you better go to your gated communities and you better lock the gates because God damn it.
1: It's a group of about 250 people, this top 1/10,000th.
0: That's not even a real fraction. It's 1/10,000th.
1: 0.0001.
0: Your wealth doesn't even register on a calculator. Fucking shit, man.
1: That in the last 5 years is roughly the amount of wealth that was created for the same group in the last 40, adjusted for inflation. Lower down the wealth ladder, the top 10% have seen $34.3 trillion in new wealth since 2020, as much as they accumulated in 9.5 years prior.
0: What is new wealth? It's money that pops out of the sky and not out of their parents' asshole. Yeah. Okay.
1: A growing number of families are grappling with how to make sure that money doesn't screw up their kids.
0: Oh, my God.
1: And that the kids don't screw up the money. That's what they're more worried about. As wealth at the top has exploded, will they be prepared to handle the money they'll be inheriting financially, emotionally, socially?
0: Oh, fuck you. They're going to hire dumb fucks to manage it for them. They'll get a check every month.
1: Retreats like R360 are part of the wealth industry's answer to make sure the kids are all right.
0: You know what the answer is? If one person is struggling to buy insulin, everybody should be struggling to buy insulin. Let that sink in, kids. You better hire lawyers, motherfucker, because the IRS is coming for your ass. Oh my God.
1: The what was once a cottage industry of such training has metamorphosed into with nearly every multifamily office bank peer membership group offering its own version. Some focus on making sure inheritors grasp the fundamentals of finance so they can understand their investment portfolio.
0: They have so much money, they can't understand it. Oh my God, light the torches.
1: Others focus on exploring values or on navigating the dynamics of family-owned business, cloistering the kids in hotel conference rooms, or they have some in Aspen compounds.
0: Oh my God, that's the other thing. I am liberating Aspen from the rich fucks. It's a whole thing. You ruined that town, you rich assholes. You all moved to Aspen. You love it. You gentrified it. Now people that work at your resorts and all that shit, they don't have anywhere to live. Oh, my God.
1: Investment and advisory firm BDT MSD holds a week-long summer academy in Chicago for cohorts of 20. Kids of the firm's client base of founders and business owners have heard from peers, including entrepreneur Zach Dell, son of billionaire computer pioneer Michael Dell.
0: Fuck them too.
1: And investor and Walmart heir Lucas Walton.
0: Walmart heir! Here's the thing in America. It's poor people and it's rich people. And the poor people will grind you down and use your flesh to make food if they have to eat it. They want us dead. They want us dead. That when people have summer camps for the dumbass shitbag spawns demon seed of the corn kids, these rich fucks, these camps are like, this is what you do. You have to hold on to your money and never give it to poor people. That's who they are. They're psychopaths breeding other psychopaths. They get their psychopathic blood money.
1: One of these guys, Jesus Christ, from Banyan Global.
0: Send the Hornets, Lord!
1: Stephen Roach, or Stefan, S-T-E-P-H-A-N.
0: Fuck you, Stefan!
1: Tells his clients...
0: Your clients.
1: He says the wealth transfer is easy. It's much harder to teach. How do you sit at a board table? How do you manage conflict? How do you make great decisions with your cousins?
0: Listen, hey, let me tell you something. You do one shift at Starbucks on the espresso bar. You spend one day at the dollar store ringing people up. That's harder than sitting on the board, you rich pieces of fucking shit. Holy fuck.
1: Oh, listen to this.
0: Fuck these kids.
1: What do you do when longtime friends treat you differently because your dad sold a company for nine figures? How do you navigate what R360 calls big shadow syndrome, where your parents or grandparents created significant wealth and with it an overwhelming fear of failure?
0: No.
1: How to travel with friends who have far less money?
0: You should buy everything for them, because it's nothing for you.
1: How to bring up a prenup with your partner.
0: You know what? Fuck that. These are rich people. They're psychopathic. They have no problem not sharing their money. They have no problem saying, hey, sign this. You're not going to marry me. Are you kidding? This is a fake problem.
1: Isn't this just the sign of our country's done? Society is done.
0: Robin Leach did it.
1: If now these motherfuckers are hiring experts to teach their useless, mediocre crotch spawn how to wield and keep and grow their wealth that they didn't earn.
0: Imagine you can't buy insulin because you have to buy waffles to eat or some shit like that. They can never imagine this. And this is to make them feel better because this is all predicated on a lie that they're going to feel awkward because they're rich. Fuck no. They've been raised in this shit. They're raised at country clubs. They're raised where they're desensitized to everything. They will not feel weird. They will not feel psychopathic. They're rabid dogs. Sorry, Shelby. God, fuck these people. Go swimming in New Smyrna Beach, you cunts.
1: We gotta go, everybody, on that.
0: That's a horrible story.
1: Dystopian. We get our first.
0: Just started with that.
1: We get our first trillionaire, and now there are people that are hired consultants to teach all these rich, useless fucks how to make sure they stay rich, useless fucks.
0: Yeah, hey, enjoy your appointment to go to the fucking spa at the Obama Library, rich kids.
1: We'll be back on Monday at the usual time. Thanks for buying shit through the Amazon link, crabdiamond.com/Amazon. 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Doesn't cost you fuck. See what, make us rich so that we have to send our families to...
0: I wish George Soros was paying people. Yeah.
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1: Have a great, safe weekend. Fuck the rich. We'll hit you up again on Monday.
0: Fuck
1: Bye.
0: Every millionaire, Bye. Billionaire, trillionaire. Fuck you, Elon. Fuck everybody. Fuck you, rich kids. 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

0: what do you have to lose by trying something new like Trump? 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You have to lose. You have to lose.
1: Mr. Trump is so stupid. My God, my God.
2: We won with poorly educated. 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
0: But you know what? 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
8: Good and happy Wednesday, everybody. Crab Diving Live streaming right at you from Pensacola, Florida. The Redneck Riviera, USA. We are, how far is it to Floribama? 20 minutes?
9: By car?
8: Half hour, yeah.
9: Yeah, I mean.
8: Not even?
9: No, it'll take a while. It depends on the time of year. It could take you two hours if you're in the.
8: Yeah, if there's no traffic. Traffic or... It's like LA with the fucking 405.
9: There's so much construction. It's just like continuous construction out there.
8: I remember getting enraged driving down to Long Beach all the time from Venice, and
9: well, you don't drive.
8: But then I would drive it at an off time,
9: right?
8: And I would get mad then.
9: Oh,
8: because
9: yeah,
8: I was like, "This is how it should fucking be. It should take me 20 minutes to get to Long Beach from Venice,
9: right? Right?
8: Not an hour and 20 minutes."
9: Well, hopefully they'll elect Spencer Pratt and he'll fix that problem.
8: Oh, yeah.
9: From the hills.
8: Well, no, he's out.
9: Oh, he's gone.
8: Yeah,
9: oh,
8: yeah,
9: okay.
8: yeah.
9: Jeez, guys, your loss. His campaign slogan was, "Karen Bass, burn down my house," or something like that.
8: And all of them are like, you know, it's fraud, it's fraud. And they're like, okay, well, where's your evidence? You won't let us investigate! Which means you won't give us your voter rolls. And
9: right.
8: There are many Republican states that have told the Trump administration to go fuck yourself for the same thing.
9: Yeah,
8: they're not giving over. The states don't want to cough up their voter rolls to the feds.
9: Right. And hey, Spencer, maybe, just maybe, the people of Los Angeles didn't want a mayor who also owns one of those, like, he owns like a designer crystal jewelry online shop or something where you can pay $1 million for like a health crystal.
8: Oh, yeah.
9: Sounds very RFK.
8: It's like Gwyneth Paltrow. Do they have coochie crystals?
9: Well, I hope so.
8: Thanks for buying shit through the Amazon link, crabdiving.com/Amazon. Use that link every time you go to buy shit at Amazon. We get a wee little commissione, cost you fuck. And thanks for joining us on our social media and sending stories. Always makes my job easier. Thanks. That's at crabdiving on the X or on the blue sky. I'm just going to fire them up and see what's going on. And
10: sorry, I'm putting up a promo, the picture you sent.
8: Oh, and that Trump sleeping at the Madison Square Garden. We'll get to that story in a minute. Let's get to the headlines and then we'll get to the fun stuff. Commie, Pinko, Liberal.
9: Defeat.
8: HuffPo. Yeah, I saw this. I really think there's something. I really think he's sunsetting. I mean, I think he's unraveling in many ways. And this is all the manifestation of probably dementia, possibly. I'm no doctor.
9: Right.
8: But also the downfall of a malignant narcissist, because this is exactly what they do. They rage and they lose their minds and they lose decorum and they lose. Not that he ever really had it, but he did kind of. He never called reporters stupid. Every time. He never said quiet piggy, shit like that, right? In his first turn?
9: Right. He did make fun of that guy who the journalist.
8: But that was before he was alive.
9: Right.
8: Dumbfounding Don, I love the inflation is the headline.
9: You're a cult leader.
8: Yeah, he said it. inflation hit a 3-year high last month, thanks to the rise. You know, the listeners think it's hilarious when she laughs, when she barks. I don't even, I hardly hear it because this is all she does all fucking day.
9: Yeah.
8: It's a Jack Russell mixed with Beagle.
9: Yeah.
8: Two barkers.
9: Do you think she thinks it's hilarious or is she serious?
8: I think she's communicating. She this is, those, yeah. Those she's those like, treats, you've got man. Treats up there. I want them now.
9: They find it funny, Shelby. What do you think of that?
8: Right there, right there.
9: Any follow-up, by the way, about the snake story we did Monday? I mean, is anybody doing anything about that? We know they're coming. We're just going to take it. Okay, go ahead. Go ahead.
8: We're studying it.
9: Sure.
8: No, Trump cut all the programs. Last month, inflation hit a 3-year high thanks to rising gas prices and a 4.2% increase in the cost of consumer goods compared to last year. Millions of Americans are facing an affordability crisis. And Trump says he loves it. Today in the Oval.
9: Yes. In his body?
8: I might have.
9: Oh, the Oval. An Oval in an Oval.
8: Might have audio of this. I know everybody loves to hear from our president.
9: Oh, yeah, yeah. Jeez. Give it up for his makeup team, by the way. Still keeping that nose together, whatever the fuck's going on at the tip of that.
8: He's asked, are you concerned, Mr. President? No tengo más. Piss off.
9: Jeez, man.
11: Go.
9: She is.
8: She's amped up.
9: Persistent, yeah.
8: It was kind of hot, so I cut the walk short earlier today, and I'm going to have to start doing an earlier walk block. Like after, I start pretty early, but.
9: Not because of global warming. You're not going to blame that, right?
8: There is no global warming. Ryan, what's wrong with you?
9: Yeah. There's no global.
8: The reporter says, are you concerned, Mr. President, about the latest inflation number which came out this morning? And here he is.
12: Sure. The right people come into our country.
13: Are you
12: concerned? I will.
14: Are you concerned, Mr. President, about the latest inflation number which came out this morning? Could that be a
12: no? I love it. The numbers were great. You know what I really love?
8: I love it. The numbers were great.
9: Right.
8: They're high.
9: Yeah.
8: You twat.
9: Like your blood pressure and whatever's happening to you.
8: I don't think his blood pressure's high looking at him.
9: Yeah. Well, why?
8: You see his eyes? He looks like
9: those are eyes?
8: He's barely awake.
9: He looks like a Gila monster. Why is he always sitting down? What does that imply?
8: Well, he's in his office.
9: But he has trouble standing up. Yeah, but they used to not have these here. And now they're having these here all the time because, I don't know.
8: Well, Lindsay's under the desk.
9: Lindsay.
8: So,
12: of the inflation. You know why? Because as soon as this war is over, you know, I can say it now. Something you didn't know. Do you know we've been taking out millions of barrels of oil? Nobody knows it. You know who doesn't know about it? Iran, until right now. We took out the other night 22 ships late at night with no lights because they don't have any radar.
9: Well, hey, Dr. Ronnie, what does that mean? He's healthy?
8: So 22 means two in Trump, right?
9: Right, sure.
8: Or if it happened at all. And he's probably spewing out, if this did happen, it's a war crime probably, and he's spewing out secrets.
9: Yes, ooh.
8: Are they sinking tankers of oil in the water?
9: Well,
8: that's great.
9: Right, well, we don't know what he's talking about. I think
8: he's claiming that they took out 22 tankers of oil.
9: Right. Well, I think we should. I think
8: he's lying. Of course.
9: Right. So that's good news for the environment. At least we found some good news in here.
8: I mean, he's speaking. He's lying.
9: Right. So the ocean's okay.
8: We took out the other night 22 ships late at night with no lights because they don't have any radar because we blasted the crap out of it. We took out, that's why oil's $85 a barrel. You take a look.
9: God, does he have a fever? He doesn't know what he's talking about. Somebody lives
8: love
9: in
8: inflation.
9: That diaper.
8: I love inflation. The numbers were great.
9: God.
8: It's just, he's lost MAGA.
9: You know
8: over this. He's lost a lot of MAGA over and is losing more.
9: You know what's scary? I bet we're not making more Patriot missiles. Are we? I hope so. Because we're going to need them. And then I wonder what's really, does anybody else wonder what's really going on in the Middle East right now? Like what that war really looks like? What is that?
8: Oh my God.
9: Is that the Panama City clip?
8: Welcome to Florida is trending.
9: Is that the Panama City shark attack? Because I was going to bring that shit up today.
8: Oh, no. This is somebody. It looks like they've got an
9: alligator.
8: They've got one of those snake sticks with the hook on it. And they're putting it into the water. And no. Look what comes up and bites it. Giant gator. That's like that would look like a puddle to me. Like, my God.
9: Is that Mar-a-Lago?
8: That's terrifying.
9: Where is that?
8: Doesn't say. It just says Florida.
9: Doesn't say. So it could be just in your neighborhood and nobody fucking knows. It
8: says, welcome to Florida, where we have alligators in every mud puddle.
9: You know, we should, I don't know. That's just in somebody's backyard.
8: I don't know.
9: Nobody fucking knows.
8: The only information I have is Florida.
9: Let me tell you something. I know we're in the middle of the story, but sometimes I think.
8: No, that's it.
9: No, listen.
8: It's inflation.
9: There is. Did you see the film of the guy getting attacked by a shark in fucking Panama City?
8: I have that.
9: You have that?
8: In the inbox.
9: I saw that shit, man. Jesus, fuck you.
8: I mean, I don't want to laugh.
9: That's the problem. Hey,
8: I'm laughing at the people, you know, the fact that people sent it.
9: Jesus, let me ask you something.
8: Thank you for sending.
9: Right. Were the animals under the water an afterthought or a byproduct? Did you plan on them? You never fucking talk. Well, Jonah, okay, that's the one. And Jesus makes a fish, 1,100 fish or something, I guess. I guess the flood wouldn't have really affected the sharks, so that's why. I don't know.
8: Well, I don't know. That's a lot of fresh water.
9: The thing, yeah.
8: Raining from the sky.
9: Yeah. I guess somehow you saved those two then. I don't know.
8: But I'm sure God, could correct for salinity.
9: No offense, Jesus. I have evidence of you not existing based on that clip that he's going to play from Panama City.
8: No, I'm not going to play it.
9: It's horrific, man. Bone.
8: It's a visual, but.
9: It's a visual, all right. Thanks. You don't exist, man. If you exist, then go fuck yourself. That is insane. Why didn't you help that guy? What are you doing? Probably fucking all these polymarket fucks are praying to you.
8: He's alive.
9: Oh, okay. Yeah, he is. Yes, all that. God.
8: But it does say the video is harrowing shark attack captured on
9: harrowing. Fuck off, you Brit. Is that a British rag? Harrowing. Look up harrowing.
8: That was a couple days ago. 3 hours ago. There's video. In Panama City, sharks roaming. It's multiple shark fins.
9: Well, yeah, in the water, not on the strip, not on the Miracle Strip. Okay. How's that news, guys? There's tons of them out there. What do you mean they're roaming?
8: An NSA Panama City employee is in critical condition after being attacked by a shark on Monday around 11:45 a.m. Mm-hmm. The commanding officer for the Naval Support Activity Panama City, Tristan Oliveria, said the man was swimming near the marina during his lunch break with a colleague when he was attacked.
9: Dude, one second. I will say this. Nobody fucking swims in areas like that, though. That's kind of crazy, but go ahead. It's just this channel they were in. It's like, why would you?
8: The victim had injuries on both arms. The second person was not hurt. NSA Panama City Fire and Emergency Services took the man to the Gulf Coast, HCA Gulf Coast Hospital, where he was rushed into surgery.
9: God damn, they make firemen save people getting eaten by sharks too and burning buildings.
8: What is this? The Bay County Sheriff's Office, Florida Fish and Wildlife Conservation Commission, and NOAA officials are investigating. What is the sheriff investigating?
9: NOAA? Like the weather?
8: Yeah.
9: What the fuck?
8: Don't ask me.
9: Look out for floods that take out like camps.
8: But it's oceanic is the first O, is
9: look
8: the
9: out
8: O,
9: for
8: right?
9: Floods. Yeah. Well, it's this one, so. What? Who from Trump's NOAA is looking into this? Fuck you. Please.
8: Oliveira said the Veria, it's an IA, says the victim is a male, late 20s, has been at the Navy base for 4 years.
9: Colonel Oliveira, don't ever go in that. Swim at the beach like everybody else. They're fishing there. Harrowing.
8: So there you go. This is a shark story here close to home.
9: Yeah, well.
8: Hour and a half is Panama City?
9: 2 hours. Two hours, depending. I guess this doesn't affect business. People can say it's rare. It is. Did you see where he was swimming?
8: Yeah, I saw the video.
9: Yeah, that's a fucked up place to swim. No offense.
8: Why?
9: Because, man, that's where, why. Because boats coming in, they dock. That's where they go into dock and they're cleaning fish and shit. And people are fishing.
8: Oh, I see.
9: Yeah, and that you could get. That's kind of getting into like almost brackish. And then I don't really need to finish thought there.
8: Do sharks like brackish water?
9: Alligators do.
8: Oh.
9: Yeah. Okay.
8: But it's by the Navy base.
9: See, why are you making, you're making your fire department rescue people getting attacked by sharks? What? Why not the
8: it
9: Navy?
8: It looks like he lost one arm.
9: Well, he didn't lose it.
8: Did they find it?
9: Well, no, the shark ripped it off. I misplaced my arm.
8: And they may have saved his hand on the other arm.
9: Okay. Couldn't do nothing for that other arm, or you just don't know where it was. He didn't lose his arm. Someone chopped it off, and then it's losing is sort of like, God, harrowing. I looked up harrowing. It's right. It's used to describe something acutely distressing.
8: Distressing. Yeah,
9: terrifying,
8: yeah,
9: or agonizing.
8: Scary. Oh, yeah. Let's get to the Drudge Report.
9: God damn. I mean, I guess. I mean, we care about politics so much. You know where politics doesn't matter? In that channel. I don't know. You know?
8: I don't know how the sharks vote.
9: Yeah. I thought the guy from Wildlife Conservation was going to give the guy a ticket for harassing a shark.
8: I love the inflation, it says over at Drudge Report.
9: You love Adderall and Ivanka.
8: Look, the Dow is down more than 900 points.
9: It's the best it's ever been in the history of
8: anything.
9: That's
8: all he talks about is the stock market. Look how great the stock market is. Your 401ks.
9: We've sandblasted all the graffiti off Abraham Lincoln.
8: Even though it just plummeted
9: in
8: the last few days.
9: Do you think it's amazing that all these stories that you're sharing, including the shark story, it's all harrowing, really. And meanwhile, our commander-in-chief did a press conference. I swear to God, he was like, we've got 14 of the 22 fountains in D.C. back in order. It's like, what the fuck are you doing? Fountains? Yeah. He said that.
8: And then, did you see there's pictures out now of an aerial view before and after?
9: Yeah.
8: And it looks almost no different.
9: Oh, yeah.
8: It's darker, in fact.
9: Right. Well, that's what money laundering looks like, I guess.
8: A little bit darker, but it didn't improve the reflectingness of it. The S&P 500 down 1.6%.
9: Yay!
8: The Dow down 1.87%.
9: It's better than Biden.
8: The NASDAQ down minus 1.98%. And the Russell 2000.
9: She turned black.
8: Which are small cap stocks. Is minus 1.1%.
9: Wow. You haven't seen in his diaper, though. I mean, geez. What a horrible.
8: Gold's down. Bitcoin's down.
9: Gold?
8: Bitcoin's down a little.
9: I thought gold was like.
8: Oh, guess what's up? Crude oil.
9: Oh, I was going to say infant mortality rate. Oh, yes. Oh, that's good.
8: That too.
9: Oh, okay. Well. But, but this is what he'll say. It's the lowest it's ever been in a wartime setting or something. It was, and then he'll say it was still higher with Biden if you take into account what we're doing in Iran. Does that make sense?
8: Some toady on one of the pundit shows tried to blame Biden for the inflation now, right now.
9: Right. Yeah.
8: For this inflation.
9: Who was that? Bassett? No, it doesn't matter.
8: No, it was one of the professional toadies.
9: Oh, okay. Yeah. Oh, man.
8: And then another one. God, if I can find this clip, got his ass handed to him.
9: Right.
8: On, I think it was CNN.
9: Okay.
8: And it might have been Charles Blow. It was. Charles Blow is awesome. Here is him handing it to the maggot pundit who's just lying his face off.
9: Awesome.
13: I just believe that this is a news show and a news channel. I have an ethical responsibility to say that you are lying.
15: No, I'm
13: you
15: not.
13: Are lying.
15: I have nothing more responsibility.
13: I didn't interrupt you.
4: Hold on.
13: And you will not attack me.
15: You, are, you don't you call me a liar on national TV, sir.
13: I'm going to say
15: do not call me a liar on national TV, sir.
0: Yes!
8: You don't call me a liar on national TV, sir. Points at him.
0: Damn.
8: Liar.
0: That guy's on CNN?
8: Which one?
0: The
8: Charles
0: guy.
8: Blow? Yeah.
0: Okay. Wow, that was nice. Yeah. I love
15: call
0: that.
15: Me a liar.
8: This goes on.
0: Oh, yeah.
8: He hands him his ass.
15: Liar on national TV.
4: Liar. I'm going to let
15: you're a liar.
13: You are a liar.
4: I'm going to let you respond in just a minute.
13: And that I say that.
4: Charles, finish
13: spell
4: your,
13: it.
4: Finish
13: I
4: your
13: can
4: point.
13: Spell it too. And I have an ethical responsibility if people are going to come over here and poison voters' views of an election system that has no proof that it is rigged in any way, spouting the same lie that the president is spouting. We have an ethical responsibility at this table in a news show and a news channel to call that out. And I'm going to do that.
4: Caroline,
13: you can huff and puff.
15: You've done it.
13: You can huff
15: go
13: and
15: ahead.
13: Puff and be mad all you
4: all
13: want,
4: right.
13: And I don't care.
4: How you can respond
0: yeah.
4: to that.
15: You keep ignoring what I've said. There is, you're saying.
13: I'm going to keep ignoring it because you're lying.
4: Let me let him.
0: Love this guy. I love this guy. Now, I'm going to say that this guy echoes some things I have said. When they can scream and yell all they want. I love it. It's beautiful. It's beautiful.
8: More of this.
0: More
8: of this.
0: Oh, I love it.
15: Said. There is, you're saying.
13: I'm going to keep ignoring it because you're lying.
4: Let me let him finish. Let me let yeah. him respond.
15: We didn't know there was mass Medicare fraud until the federal government investigated Minnesota, investigated these other states.
13: That's
15: California.
13: Not true.
15: It's time out.
13: That is not true.
15: They won't let-
8: That's the other, one of the other guys on the panel now yelling
0: yeah.
8: at him. That's
0: yes.
8: not true. And,
0: right.
8: And that's correct. That Minnesota had already put the one maven in jail.
0: Yes.
8: Who took millions and millions of, she had multiple
0: right.
8: fake daycare centers going on, and she was white as fuck. But we never hear about her.
9: She wasn't Somalian? Like,
8: no, Ryan.
0: Oh my God. This guy, you know what's great? This guy starts it, and somebody else gets everybody. We just
8: oh,
0: pile
8: yeah, it
0: on.
8: Goes on. Even the host eventually goes after him.
0: Get
13: That's
0: it.
13: That's not true.
15: It's time out.
13: That is not true.
15: They won't
4: that
15: let
4: is
15: me
4: not
15: finish.
13: She was
4: well,
13: in
4: hold
13: jail.
4: On. Hold on a
13: already.
4: Second. Hold on. Well, let me just ask you to do. Let me ask you to do two things. First of all, let us try to be tethered in facts.
15: Okay.
4: Second,
0: tethered in facts.
8: Let us try to be tethered in facts. And he says, okay.
0: Yeah, and I love what Charles Blow does because it's like, I feel like when they say, well, you guys hear both sides of the story. I'm like, okay.
8: No,
0: so we get
8: fuck
0: to hear
8: you.
0: One side.
8: The earth is not flat. I'm not going to entertain your argument for a flat earth for a microsecond. Get the fuck out of my space.
0: But,
8: I don't want to hear it.
0: And I will, to be fair, I will say on this network, especially CNN, especially during the election, nobody really did that. This guy, I don't
8: yeah,
0: know.
8: Yeah.
0: What are you doing on CNN?
8: He's
0: wow.
8: on there every once in a while. He's great.
4: To Jeez. Do two things. First of all, let us try to be tethered in facts.
15: Okay.
4: Second of all, let's respond to what he said about your claims on the election.
13: Proof.
4: I don't want to hear about Medicare fraud. Okay. I don't want to hear about any kind of other fraud other than your claims yeah. of voter fraud and yeah. what proof you have of
15: because
4: that.
15: Because California will not allow the federal government to review their voter rolls.
4: A majority of other
15: okay.
4: states in this country, including many...
8: The split screen with Charles Blow, who is now laughing his ass off.
0: Yeah, so wait, I'm not a lawyer, Pat. Maybe you can help me.
8: I'm not a lawyer.
0: Oh, okay, well, Shelby? I don't know.
8: I was going to say I played one on TV, but I don't think I did.
0: Right.
8: Doctor?
0: Yes. Oh, okay. Well, this is good. Is evidence, I mean, they're saying evidence, there's evidence because some board in our government can't review the election results. Ergo, there must be cheating. Is that how evidence works?
8: Yeah, well, there are boards that review it, and there are bipartisan boards that review it. They're not allowing the maggots to grab all the ballots and put them in the back of a truck and take them somewhere
0: right.
8: for them to count them and not do anything nefarious at all.
0: Well, that would be cheating.
15: Voter rolls.
4: A majority of other states in this country, including many Republican-led states, also will not allow the federal government to inspect their voter rolls. And why? Because it is not legal for them to do that. And all
15: true.
4: The cases in which they have been challenged, Hal, all of them so...
15: What are they hiding?
4: All of them so far have been thrown out by judges because there is no legal basis for the federal government to inspect the state voter rolls. So what else
15: do
4: you have?
15: My point is that he's saying there's no evidence. They won't allow evidence to be gathered.
16: The absurdity of your point is that you don't have proof. And then,
15: once again,
16: he don't have proof. And then he says, I don't have proof. And I can prove that I don't have proof because they won't let us investigate. So you don't have proof, and you just prove that you don't have proof.
4: Let me just give you some more information on this.
8: Listen, that's the host saying, Hal, let me give you some more information on this. Hal's getting pummeled.
9: Right, right.
4: The federal government has received... I think it's millions of voter registrations from some Republican-led states that have given them access to it. Do you know what percentage of those votes where they or these registrations where they found actual, you know, fraud of any kind?
15: Do you?
4: Yeah.
15: What is it?
4: It is a fraction of a percentage.
15: Fraction.
4: And in some cases, when they double-checked, the flags that they thought were fraud were actually not fraud.
15: So what you're saying is there's all kinds of fraud all over the place, but not in voting.
4: Well, here's what my point is.
15: Not in voting.
4: You're claiming that it's never been looked at. That's false. You're claiming that this administration hasn't been able to look at it. That's also false.
15: Not in California.
4: You are claiming that just the fact that the federal government hasn't looked
8: at it. You're Charles Blow. Oh, my God.
4: Hasn't been able to look at it. That's also false.
15: Not in California.
4: You are claiming that just the fact that the federal government hasn't looked at all the state voter rolls is proof that there is fraud is not true.
15: No, but
4: what,
15: there's data,
4: again,
15: too.
4: I'll ask you again. What else do you have?
15: Okay, I just said earlier.
8: And he doesn't. It's more bullshit. But that's the relevant part. I wanted to hear
9: that's
8: Charles
9: amazing.
8: Blow.
9: I
8: yeah.
9: mean, I love that guy should do a debate or something. Send him to the press corps. Not that it would matter, but.
8: Yeah,
9: have him do a debate.
8: There's a story at the Daily Beast. MAGA guest melts down after getting called out on air. You are a liar.
9: Right. Who is that guy that they're questioning what Trumpian person house?
8: Let's see. Something Lambert. What do you call him? Ed?
9: Miranda Lambert.
8: Something like that.
9: Oh, okay. I don't know Lambert. Lambert.
8: His last name is Lambert, whatever his name. Oh, wait, here. It's probably in the story here.
9: He was probably on Fox. He probably was.
8: You're a liar.
9: I think he did the weather on Fox for Pete Hegseth.

0: Okay. So we have to listen to this guy because he has a lot of money. Fuck him.
1: Oh, and Charles is a regular CNN commentator.
0: Shit. Nice work, Charles. Somebody buy him a drink.
1: Hal Lambert was previously director at Credit Suisse and manager at J.P. Morgan. He's a Republican donor and finance chair and was on the 2017 Trump inaugural committee.
0: Hey, what happened to all the money, fuckhead? That's something we
1: exactly. He was on that. Where'd the $100 million go?
0: Well, okay.
1: Group.
0: I don't want to go back into this, but what do you think they paid that band? Who's the band that did it? Three Doors Down.
1: Okay.
0: Yes. Three Nazi Doors Down. How much did they get paid? That's got to be public record, right? I mean, we paid them technically. I want to know.
1: I mean, I don't know if it's out there.
0: It should be. Am I the only one still curious on how much they paid Three Doors Down, man? Shit. I mean, what if by playing for the king, you ruin your reputation, but in some other timeline, you tell them fuck off, and then, you know, you have some opportunity pop up. But now, I won't listen to
1: the exact amount of Three Doors Down was paid directly for performing is undisclosed.
0: Damn it!
1: While the band's specific paycheck remains private, an investigation by the Associated Press into Trump's 2017 spending revealed that the total cost of the Welcome concert, which also featured Toby Keith,
0: oh God,
1: was a staggering $25 million.
0: So they gave Toby Keith $24,900.
1: $24 million.
0: Three Doors Down probably got like $200 a guy. You got to pay Toby Keith, right?
1: Yeah, I guess Toby Keith could get some cash.
0: What's he in country music? Is he bigger than, say, is he like, I don't even know.
1: He's been around a while.
0: Is he like Garth Brooks or?
1: He's pretty popular.
0: Randy Jackson or Randy Travis? Randy Travis.
1: Randy Jackson.
0: I don't know. I guess you got to pay Keith. Toby Keith, all the money, and then you throw Three Doors Down, whatever's left over.
1: Well, he's no longer with us.
0: Oh, okay. Oh, yeah, yeah. Oh, I forgot. Shit, I'm sorry, Toby. I forgot you died. I mean, you didn't remember either. You just saw it mentioned in the article.
1: Of course.
0: Right? Oh, okay. Of course.
1: Of course, I didn't remember.
0: Yeah, yeah. Oh.
1: I would have put money on the fact that he's still around. So sorry.
0: I remember We did this story.
1: Stomach cancer.
0: Yeah, that sucks, man.
1: Too bad. Where was I? Thanks for listening, everybody. Look at that bottom of the hour already. We already blew a half hour.
0: Isn't that the EPA's purview is like shark attacks? I mean, who's in charge of giving a fuck about that? Is there anybody that cares about that guy? I mean, he should have been swimming out there.
1: Of course. What do you want him to do? What? Have a shark roundup?
0: No, I mean,
1: I know it popped into your head. Fuck yeah.
0: Yeah. I mean, I will say this. If I'm president, I love animals and chances are the animals you love, I'm not going to do anything bad to. There's not going to be anything that happens to them, but I am going to have a look at that endangered fucking species list just to see what we got on there. Copperheads, we're going to get rid of some things. It's like, what are these animals, like the mambas on the endangered species list, right?
1: I think so.
0: It's like, God, we're in danger. Fuck you, man.
2: It's just absolutely beautiful because it's just true. Everything he's saying is absolutely true. I would add on top of it that she's disrespecting the president and disrespecting the office of president. She's just generally rude. Her parents obviously raised her incorrectly. She was not raised in the church. She was not raised by a family that understood just basic decency and manners. And I love to see him verbally slapping her around. She deserves it. She's part of the corrupt media. She's a big part of the problem with this country.
1: Listen to this. He's talking about Kristen Welker.
0: Oh, my God. I thought he was talking about Madonna twerking during the 250 thing.
1: This is Mark Meckler.
0: Oh, my God. I was like, who the fuck is this? Meckler.
1: This is

0: the Flashpoint program. Flashpoint was launched ahead of the 2020 elections to mobilize conservative Christians to support Trump's reelection, and has remained an obsequiously, great word, pro-Trump propaganda production.
1: You should, hey, dickhead, you should thank your lucky fucking stars for Christian Welker. What if those Meet the Press interviews had been conducted by, oh, I don't know, Charles Snow or Mehdi Hasan?
0: Blow.
1: Damn it. Okay. Charles Blow, Mehdi Hasan, somebody else, right?
0: Yeah.
1: I mean, she's pretty, I'm sorry. I don't think much of, I think she could have challenged him a little bit more on the facts that he just spews out, you know.
0: After playing a clip of Trump walking out of the Meet the Press interview, Flashpoint host Gene Bailey praised it as classic president. I'm enjoying that.
1: Yeah.
0: Fellow Trump cultist Mark Meckler of Convention of States.
1: God.
0: So this is the guy that's running around trying to get enough Republican states, all the states in general, to have a constitutional convention. So they can get rid of that, you know, 19th Amendment, so women can't vote.
1: Right. This guy's
0: get rid
1: like,
0: of direct election of senators. They don't like that one.
1: This guy's got Mike Lindell vibes or something, you know.
0: He said what we just played. Not to be outdone, self-proclaimed Constitution coach and unmatched Trump sycophant Rick Green.
1: Yes.
0: Said, what people don't see in that interview are all of the segments, all the interviews and things that she's done to literally lie by painting a false picture of President Trump, of us, of Trump supporters, and of the defendants, meaning the Jan Sixers.
1: Yes, yeah. Oh, the tourists?
0: Yeah, yeah. Defendants with a capital D. It's the defendants, Ryan.
1: Hey, listen, meth head, you better not get low on your supply. I would hate for you to have a moment of clarity because, hey, you guys are pretty fucking stupid.
0: She's been a poison in American politics. Here's Kristen Welker.
1: She's a gift. She's been so easy with the president. Oh, my fucking God. Are you fucking kidding me?
0: I mean, it did drive me crazy. But she's
1: sucks.
0: Like, but we came to Wisconsin, Mr. President.
1: Oh,
0: we came all the way here.
1: You know,
0: that's not how you handle that. You say, what are you afraid of? What are you afraid? Are you afraid of the questions?
1: Or maybe you challenge him on the facts more. You just, I mean, because.
0: Yeah, yeah.
1: I don't know. I mean, she did go after him, but it was like, I think.
0: I mean, more than she has in the past.
1: I mean, maybe she's used to having taught. Maybe she has some kids. Because it's like, I get it. When you interview this guy, it probably feels like you're talking to a child. A child that could. You know, I mean, he has a diaper on. He's very toddler-like. Child hands, tiny little hands.
0: I did see this upcoming clip of talking about the California election.
1: Ew.
0: And I will, trigger warning, I don't have time to download these and edit in beeps. So there is a racial slur.
1: Which party says it? I'm just kidding.
0: Well, you can guess who says it.
1: Okay.
2: Homeless have taken over everything, including Santa Monica, because they built a train to ship them out there. It's literally like Nigger Express. It's like you built a train. You thought we would build high-speed rail. You thought it was abundance mentality. Let's build high-speed rail. Let's build commuter transportation. We're going to, and I know this isn't the high speed rail project, but let's build a train to Santa Monica. It will be glorious. We will have abundance. We will connect the city on trains. And all it is homeless people are being shipped out there. Now homeless people get to go to the beach and fuck that up too.
1: You shithead.
0: It's just not true.
1: How by the way. You know what? Where does he live? Berwyn?
0: There were plenty of homeless people on the beach when I was there 26 years ago.
1: Hey, Nick, if you want to get the homeless people off the beach and they're in trains because they can be in a train all day with a roof over their heads, why don't you give them a home, dickhead? By the way, doesn't he live off like a metro stop? Like Berwyn has a metro stop?
0: Yeah, all of Chicago has great. Public transportation.
1: Nick, you know what? I might rip off that line that goes by your house. I don't want you going to the art museum, you Nazi. I'm going to get rid of the train because of him. Sorry, Berwyn, but jeez.
0: Join us on Friday, everyone. Faithless Friday. I'll play some more of these great clips.
1: Nick, you should run for
0: not
1: president.
0: Not of Nick, but of some of these Christian lunatics. But we do have an A-list of Christian lunatics that the quotes get played regardless if it's Faithless Friday or not.
1: Right. Shane Vaughn.
0: And this is Shane Vaughn is one of them.
1: Damn.
0: This is one of the other A-listers who Shane Vaughn is laughable.
1: Yeah.
0: This guy is creepy and scary.
1: Oh, okay.
0: And violent. I mean, he's perfect. Professed about how he thinks it's time for violence.
1: He needs to be on the cabinet.
0: So it's Joel Webbin, of course. and here he is, not being racist at all.
3: The high water mark in these United States for the black community was probably in the early 1900s, a few decades before the civil rights movement, before Hartzeller, where most, not all, it was never all, but most of the black families were intact. There were strong families. There was still a disparity of sorts between the white community and the black community, but the gap was actually narrowing. Black people were catching up. They realized that if they wanted a piece of the American pie, it wasn't going to be handed to them for free. They weren't entitled to it. They were going to have to work hard. There was a certain humility that the average black person in America at that time possessed. They weren't saying, oh, Whitey stole everything from me, or I was wronged.
0: Oh, my God.
1: But, you know, what?
0: There was a haughtiness. There was an arrogance. One could say uppity-ness, Ryan.
1: Right. They want a piece of the pie.
0: How dare they not be humiliated, humbled.
1: They want a piece of the pie that they made everything that went into the pie, kind of. You know what I mean?
0: Yeah.
3: No, they actually recognize that in large part, white people ruled the country and built the country. And if they were going to have their place in the country, they were going to have to do everything they could to rise to the level of excellence and morality that white people at that time were portraying.
1: So
3: things improved.
0: Oh, yeah. Yeah, everybody agrees that the white people of the 1900s to the 1950s were just perfect.
1: God, it's
0: were
1: like
0: perfect and moral.
1: Does he teach at Liberty? He sounds
0: no, like he's got his own thing going,
1: okay,
0: I think.
1: Okay.
0: He's an author.
1: Okay, fuck that. No. That's so stupid. You're an author. Okay. Jeez.
0: He is, man.
1: Mr. Author, why do you talk like this? Cood. He's like, cood. I can't even pay attention to your content because, like, do your kids sound like this?
3: Train. And so things improved. And then it was all ruined. It was ruined by Marxist Jews and PSYOPs.
1: Oh, my God.
3: Martin Luther King, Michael Luther King, and Rosa Parks, and all the rest to convince black people that we was kings once upon a time.
1: Whoa.
0: We was kings once upon a time.
1: Where was this? When was this recorded?
0: Holy
1: 1940
0: shit.
1: Or something? I mean, what are we?
0: Yes, it was 7:40 p.m. last night.
1: Shit, man. See, this is the point. I think this, that, you know, we want to have certain things in a country, and you want to be able to have hope and to aspire for whatever. But really, the job of our government is to keep the Nazis out of government, because goddamn, did you think his children sound like this?
0: Who?
1: Joel's children.
0: Right.
1: Did they take on his father's? Is this an affectation or is this a dialect?
0: Of course it's an affectation.
1: Oh, right. So do his children imitate it?
0: I don't know. The boys, he probably doesn't allow the girls to.
1: Oh, Jesus.
0: Speak.
1: I'm serious. I wasn't like, oh, Jesus. I'm like, oh, Jesus, what did you do here, buddy? Holy fuck. Good job.
0: Good job, Jesus.
1: Time for another flood.
0: I love it.
1: You don't know what you love.
0: They're also just listening to the massive high doses of copium going on over on the right, over Trump getting fucking booed.
1: Yes.
0: At Madison Square Garden.
1: Well, they were mad.
0: Is amazing. Fox News first played They started the national anthem, and as they were getting ready for the national anthem, the Jumbotron was showing a close up of, you know, the singer getting ready and the flags and shit like that. And some people started chanting USA.
1: Yeah.
0: USA, USA, okay. USA, right? So they took that audio, but then one of the cameras was on Trump, one of the TV cameras.
1: I see.
0: But not the Jumbotron camera.
1: Right.
0: A moments later, during the anthem, when they did the internal cameras did cut to Trump,
1: yes,
0: and put him on the Jumbotron,
1: yes,
0: is when the place erupted in unmistakable boos.
1: It is
0: even mixed, and there's liars. Even I heard.
1: So are people putting that visual with the other audio?
0: Brian fucking Kilmeade. Was like, I think it was mixed. I think it was a mixed. It was a mixed reception.
1: Brian, I'm sorry that you didn't get a gig and Pete Hegseth did. That's kind of bullshit.
0: Offensive. Offensively stupid.
1: They hate him.
0: The way that they're trying to protect the president.
1: Yeah, I mean, and just think about it. You're a Knicks fan, right?
0: Yeah.
1: You probably can't afford to get in the fucking game, but maybe you went there to hang out. I saw some coverage, and there was a guy selling sweep brooms for like $30. Like they thought they were going to sweep, but everybody's partying, and then they had to do all this security shit.
0: Well,
1: because you showed up
0: and they lost.
1: Yes.
0: So it's the ETTD. Everything Trump touches dies. Him showing up caused them to lose.
1: Yeah. You know what?
0: A lot of people are saying, and that was one of the headlines.
1: You know what this reminds me of? And God, I can't think of the guy's name. And good for that guy. You know, the guy that ruined the Cubs.
0: Bartman.
1: Bartman. There you go. Shit. Steve Bartman. You're like the Nazi version of Steve Bartman, Trump.
0: There's the USA. Yeah. There's Trump. So it goes from USA, USA, image of Trump on screen.
1: Yes.
0: You can see it. And the place goes, US.
1: Why did you go
0: just
1: there?
0: Just wait. It gets louder. It's not even during the national anthem. It's as they're getting ready for it. So there you go.
1: That should make Ted Cruz feel better, right? There you go, buddy. I mean, they hate him. Why did you go, Donald? Why did you go?
0: Different angle and different.
1: A different angle.
0: This is the one that shows the Jumbotron actually switching to him and the reaction. They cut to him again during the anthem.
1: Why did he salute? Did Kim Jong-un show up or something?
0: Yeah, one of the generals. Well, he didn't even salute Kim Jong-un. It was one of his generals, remember?
1: Oh, that's right. That's weird, Donald. Why in the fuck is he saluting? Are you supposed to salute? I think put your hand on your heart.
0: Yeah, he's an idiot.
1: He served, right? He served in the... that's right.
0: He's an idiot. He's a fucking idiot.
1: Did he have to go get changed in halftime? Or how long did he stay? He stayed for the whole fucking game?
0: Well, he fell asleep. He had a couple naps.
1: I saw the press conference after.
0: Yeah.
1: And he had... Who was in tow? It was Donald. One of his dumb... Two dumb cabinet fucks.
0: His granddaughter was there.
1: Yeah, yeah. Gross. Jeez.
0: The influencer.
1: Right.
0: Did you know she got into some... LPGA event.
1: Oh my God.
0: But there were like shenanigans. Like she got in.
1: Because
0: she's a Trump.
1: Right, right.
0: And guess who came in dead last? Trump.
1: Trump.
0: The Trump girl.
1: Oh my God. Oh, I misunderstood.
0: I believe is the story.
1: She plays?
0: Yeah, Kai is her name, Kai Trump.
1: This makes me want to outlaw golf.
0: Oh, God, Saudi you Google shit. It says internet personality.
1: What if we got rid of golf? I mean, should we do that? Because I'm thinking about it. It's really, I hate it. I mean, God damn. Does everyone in that Nazi family have to play?
0: Kai Trump, daughter of Donald Trump Jr., granddaughter of President Donald Trump, made her LPGA tour on a sponsor exemption at the Annika in Bel Air, Florida, the high school senior and University of Miami commit finished last in the 108-player field after shooting rounds of 83 and 75, which is great. I mean, those are great numbers, but she still came in last.
1: Yeah, well, she has a sponsor exemption, right? Because no sponsor wants to sponsor her.
0: Well, and that means that that's affirmative action.
1: Yes.
0: She got in over people that are more qualified.
1: Right, right.
0: They could have given that to another pro.
1: That's true. I mean, that actually.
0: But that another pro lost out on potential income.
1: Yes, yes.
0: For their survival job.
1: Right.
0: Because this rich turd of a rich turd.
1: Yes.
0: Decided,
1: came in last.
0: Decided she wanted to play.
1: Came in last. That's like when Kevin Costner's like, I'm going to play an inning on the Texas Rangers because I have a lot of money in spring training. So guess who doesn't get to play an inning? Right. Somebody in double A.
0: I mean, if she played and qualified.
1: Fuck that.
0: I'd be like, all right, she's got the skills. Go ahead. Rock on.
1: Is she allowed to cheat?
0: But she didn't.
1: Okay.
0: Well, now people watching it. Trump cheats.
1: Oh, yeah. I mean. God, it's like these people. It's like, why do these Trump fuckers keep having babies? Has Don Jr. knocked his
0: new wife,
1: Soviet bloc wife, up yet?
0: Soviet bloc. She's born in Miami.
1: What's her name?
0: I don't remember.
1: Right. It's Batima something. That makes me sound like a xenophobe. I mean, you know.
0: So, you're gonna like this story. Actually, right. It's a new book that's out.
1: I know not all Russians are spies. I'm not saying that. She just seems Russian, and that's not necessarily okay.
0: But that doesn't mean that somebody marrying a Trump might not have ulterior motives than being head over heels in love with Don Jr.
1: I mean, maybe they lied on their taxes.
0: That sounds like an impossibility.
1: Well, see, the Russians will the Russians will have compromise on somebody. Say, hey, we will never release this, but
0: here's what you have to do. There's a litany of countries she could be aligned with.
1: You have to marry Don Jr. Who's that? Well, do a Google search. It's shit.
0: New York Times published a huge story today.
1: Ooh.
0: Breaking headlines and making headlines about the headline.
1: Yes.
0: Inside the White House freak out over the Epstein files.
1: I want this to be adapted for stage, please.
0: The reporting from Star New York Times political reporters Maggie Haberman and Jonathan Swan.
1: Nice.
0: Spotlighted a startling amount of behind-the-scenes drama at the White House over the late sex criminal.
1: Yeah. Shit.
0: Haberman and Swan shared the juicy details on the backroom verbal brawls and maneuvering that went into the administration's Jeffrey Epstein strategery.
1: How did they know this? Are they in the room? God bless you. Jesus, did you tell them? Did you listen to what's going on in the White House and you told Maggie Haberman or...
0: The article is based on reporting for their upcoming book, Regime Change Inside the Imperial Presidency of Donald Trump.
1: Damn.
0: Which will take a look at Trump's 4 years in exile, his political comeback, and his second administration. This is top. I actually saw this article earlier and they changed it because it was the top five splashiest revelations.
1: Yeah, God.
0: Splash. And now it's the top six.
1: Jesus.
0: So there was one they just had to add.
1: God damn. Nobody has a top six.
0: Number one, Trump, Haberman and Swan wrote that Trump was not happy with some of his most influential supporters,
1: okay,
0: like Charlie Kirk, Tucker Carlson, and Megyn Kelly, who publicly pushed the administration to release more files on the Epstein in July of 2025.
1: Okay.
0: After a Turning Point USA event turned into an Epstein grievance fest,
1: yes,
0: where several speakers ripped then Attorney General Pam Bondi, Trump called Charlie Kirk and yelled at him.
1: Jeez, scolded really? Him.
0: Yeah.
1: Oh my God.
0: From the book, Kirk had held a Turning Point USA event the previous day that turned into an Epstein grievance fest with one speaker after another bashing then Attorney General Pam Bondi. That happened on July 12th, the same day Trump backed Bondi on social media and said his fans need to stop wasting time and energy on Jeffrey Epstein.
1: Right, right. That's the call. You made that call to Charlie Kirk, and then what did Charlie Kirk say?
0: Who knows?
1: I mean, is this why?
0: I think Charlie Kirk kept talking about it, though.
1: Right, and then he was about to come out against Israel, and then the next day, this guy out of nowhere shoots him.
0: What was the next day?
1: Well, later on, this dude who is not a professional marksman or anything from a million miles away hits him in the neck, and okay.
0: The second thing, then FBI director... Deputy Director Dan Bongino, remember him?
1: Bongino, of course.
0: Berated Pam Bondi after the Justice Department published a memo in July of 2025 that said Epstein did not have an incriminating client list and that no further disclosure would be made.
1: Who said that?
0: Bongino got mad and yelled at Pam Bondi.
1: Bongino, but what about what you used to say on your podcast about all this shit? I mean...
0: He was a release the Epstein files guy, big time.
1: But then he got to government and it was... Why was it different?
0: Because he was told to shut the fuck up.
1: Oh, that's right. You took the king's money.
0: Cash told him shut up.
1: Cash told you to... Cash Patel was your boss, dude. That is so...
0: humiliating.
1: God.
0: The day the memo was released, Bongino showed up to a daily Justice Department meeting with the FBI staff and the Attorney General. He was in a, quote, volcanic mood.
1: Ooh.
0: As soon as he entered the room, he erupted at Bondi, shouting at her. You fucked this thing up from the start, he yelled. The way you've been talking about this, that dumb fucking charade with the Epstein files, the they're on my desk nonsense, all the promises to the folks out there.
1: I want Alec Baldwin to play this part in the movie, to be the Trump for this. I think he would kill this.
0: Cash Patel and Bongino both subsequently told a White House official that Bondi needed to resign.
1: That is insane. Hey, Pam, I don't know if you listen, but I like hate you. So I just want to get that out of the way. But can you, I'm trying to think what, could you imagine having someone talk about your, like Cash Patel, like say what should be, how you should be handled. I'm just trying to wrap my mind around that.
0: The next one, J.D. Vance, Vice President J.D. Vance, tried to coordinate an interview with podcaster Joe Rogan, which would have been tied to the Justice Department launching its Epstein Files website. So what does that tell you? They thought Rogan would be on their side.
1: They're trying to court Joe Rogan. That is the saddest shit I've ever... You're begging a comedian for help. You are the star of Hillbilly Elegy. Put on your big boy pants.
0: Get this. The administration had pushed for then Deputy AG Todd Blanche to go on Rogan to discuss the files. But Rogan told Vance he didn't want him on the show.
1: Shit,
0: during a phone call. Joe Rogan gave the thumbs down to Todd Blanche.
1: Shit, man. I mean... Well,
0: according to the book, Vance argued that if he were the one to appear on Rogan's show, then only a part of the conversation would be about Epstein. The rest of the interview, he told the group, could be about the president's recently passed legislation and what it would do for working families. But the podcast never came together. So he wanted to go on.
1: This is insane.
0: Yeah.
1: This is sad. This is sad. You know, your country has, quote, jumped the shark when the ruling regime is begging Joe Rogan for help me, Joe. Help me, Joe. I don't know what to do about the Epstein files. Please put... J.D. Vance is calling for help.
0: Right, right.
1: That we're fucked. We are fucked.
0: This came after Vance told others in the administration that he, quote, feared losing some of the so-called low propensity voters. like young men due to the Epstein response.
1: We need to connect to the dumbasses. Get Rogan on the phone. Beg Rogan for help. Beg him. He turned.
0: Well, that's true. Low propensity means they don't vote that often.
1: Oh, okay. They're not stupid.
0: That's a term. Yeah. And
1: well,
0: that just means somebody that sporadically votes.
1: Okay. So they're trying to reach the geniuses that rarely vote that listen to Joe Rogan.
0: Well, yeah, which means that they don't think and they get them on emotion. They're not spinning policy at these people unless the policy is, hey, let's round up and beat up brown people.
1: You know, yeah.
0: And that'll appeal to some of those assholes.
1: Joe Rogan's a guy that probably would have a dude on that, I don't know, who's a typical Joe Rogan fucking guest? Like a dude that puts Kegel eggs up his ass and tries to...
0: Oh, Peter Thiel has been on Rogan.
1: But he said no to... the acting attorney general of the United States. I mean, I know it's not necessary. I don't know. God, does that make Todd Blanche? Is it because of your personality, Todd? Why did he turn him down? I'm serious. No. Because out of principle makes no sense.
0: No, he turned Todd down.
1: I understand.
0: Rogan turned Todd down.
1: Why?
0: Who knows?
1: Was it because he's boring? Because he's very boring. It's not because you have principles. Fuck you. Why? I don't understand that. Did Blanche get to go on to Theo Von or
0: Cash Patel? This next story, FBI director. These are just some of the nuggets in the upcoming
1: book. I love it.
0: FBI director Cash Patel and Bongino.
1: Yes.
0: Both told the White House official that Bondi needed to quit her job after that aforementioned memo we talked about. Quote, 2 days later, the two men were summoned to a meeting with Susie Wiles.
1: Damn!
0: And Bondi in the situation room Ooh. Complex. They were the last to enter a small wood-paneled room. Seated around the table were Bondi, Wiles, Todd Blanche, and Taylor Budowich, one of Wiles' deputies.
1: No, Joe Rogan not invited.
0: The moment Bongino sat down, Wiles told him she'd been informed that he leaked a sensitive story about Epstein. And Trump to ABC News. Bongino replied, I'll tell you what. I'll give you $100,000 cash right now. I'm not kidding. Walk out to the West exec. Put that reporter on speaker and get him to admit I leaked it. $100,000. Susie Wiles said, well, we got ourselves into this. Bongino said, No. We didn't get ourselves into anything. I warned you guys about this the whole time, and you ignored me. And exactly what I said was going to happen happened. And now you're pretending I was in on this. I was never in on this.
1: This is so good. Shit. This has to be a movie. Who plays Bongino? AI. We'll do it, AI.
0: The Rock.
1: The Rock. Shit, man. I have to get a pulp beverage. I tell you, man, is this what goes on in the White House?
4: Are those sodas in there?
1: Yeah. Oh, yeah.
4: You want one?
1: Yeah. Get me one. Yeah, thank you. What goes on in the White House? We just learned that, hey, the snakes are coming, right? We have a warning. We're not doing shit, right? Nobody gives a fuck about these fucking snakes. But yet our Department of Interior czar is busy changing the fountains. Fuck you. This is amazing. It's like Joe Rogan. Why is he not in the cabinet? I mean, I just don't. He's a real influence.
4: He wasn't offered.
1: Right. He turned it down.
4: Who knows? Who says he wasn't offered?
1: Susie, he should have your job. Joe Rogan should be chief of staff. Why not? That's not crazy.
0: Susie Wiles then told Bongino the Trump team needs to be all in and agree to move forward.
1: Well,
0: Bongino said, I'm not in on this plan, and stormed out. Forget it. I'm out of here.
1: Damn.
0: Quote.
1: It slams the door.
0: I don't know.
1: God, man.
4: Two more stories.
1: You know, shit. I bet Bongino thought he would last longer than Cash.
0: The next story is the continuation.
1: Oh, good.
0: Shortly after this, Bongino vented to a, quote, confidant that Epstein is going to be President Trump's Iran-Contra. I'm sorry to do that while you were drinking.
1: That's true. Wow, that's crazy. Iran-Contra style slash Epstein files. I'm trying to figure out what that means.
0: He also...
1: That's a good comparison. Okay.
0: He also said, Blondie fucked this whole thing up, using the nickname Blondie.
1: Does anybody want to blame the president that went over to Epstein Island and raped a bunch of kids? Does anybody want to blame him? Go ahead. Sorry.
0: Blondie. She was the one on TV saying over and over they had all this stuff. There was never anything. We were always clear about that. But now everyone thinks we did something wrong and I gave up everything. And now it's all disappeared because people think we screwed something up with Epstein.
1: You know, that's Bongino?
0: Yeah.
1: I don't know. I have a lot of thoughts who could play him.
0: I think he's lying about there not being anything.
1: How old is Bongino?
0: 40s, probably.
1: Okay. He's too old. Tom Hardy can't play him, right? I mean.
0: 40, 50?
1: I don't know.
0: I don't know how old Dan Bongino is.
1: Dan Bongino. Shit, man. I don't know.
0: 51.
1: What is that? What does the White House do? What is the, I guess the business of government isn't government. Because in T1, Alex Acosta was rewarded for the sweetheart deal he gave Epstein. And then somehow the Trump administration, I guess, and then Epstein kind of hung himself, right? And then now we have this Epstein shit. It's like, what is the presidency about in America, really? Dealing with the Epstein files, I guess. I guess that's what we do. We deal with the Epstein files, and then we try to beg Joe Rogan to make it okay.
0: Oh, God.
1: I mean, I don't know. I'm so glad we got rid of the Obama deal with Iran. I feel so much safer. Shit, man.
0: And the last one here, this is Mediaite putting these together, by the way. quote, J.D. Vance at one point was panicked over how the Epstein saga was dividing Trump's MAGA base.
1: Think about that, though. Think about, you're calling it these people think of the Epstein saga as what we had to go through, but they never think about it like this because my boss is a child rapist, right? They don't think about the victims at all. This is your Epstein saga. At least he wasn't fucking you, JD.
0: His solution,
1: yes.
0: Vance, quote from the book, floated to colleagues an extraordinary PR gambit that the White House enlist Tucker Carlson to interview Epstein's longtime girlfriend and co-conspirator Ghislaine Maxwell in prison.
1: What do you do, smuggling in there?
0: Vance thought it might help the president if Maxwell was willing to state that Trump had not been part of any wrongdoing with Epstein.
1: You know, I think you're breaking laws there. I actually think you're breaking laws. I think there is, if you want Ghislaine Maxwell to do an interview after she was found guilty of these crimes, and then she's going to talk about how, what is the point of the Ghislaine Maxwell interview? This is the most confusing spin people I've ever heard of. I mean, my God, what do you think about this? Never mind. This is fucking nuts. He's a child rapist. You can't spin that, JD. Or maybe you don't. I don't know. Maybe they don't find it bad. That's all the White House is.
0: Oh, wow. I didn't. That was weird.
1: Yeah.
0: I had Blue Sky open.
1: Yeah.
0: And I didn't see any notifications. And then I just went back to it. And there's like 7 notifications.
1: Shit.
0: And a bunch of stories that got sent over the past couple of days. Oh, thank you. Oh, my God. Another
1: shark attack. Snake. Shark.
0: Spearfisher was killed on Saturday.
1: God damn it. That is
0: in Australia's 3rd fatal shark attack in 4 weeks. We did the other two.
1: Shit.
0: The 35-year-old man was spearfishing with family.
1: With your family?
0: Off Michaelmas Island near the port city of Albany in Western Australia.
1: Were they in the water?
0: He was attacked before noon, the man was brought by boat to Albany where paramedics were waiting, but he could not be revived. Authorities suspect a 15-foot white shark was responsible.
1: That's a suspect. Is he booked? Have you charged him? Or
0: the spate of 3 fatalities is extraordinary in a nation that has averaged around 3 a year. in recent decades.
1: Bullshit! Hold on! Stop! What time is it? Okay, too bad. Should have buried this one. Okay, what are we hearing three times a year? Fucking liars. Liars. Yeah,
0: that's probably true.
1: Bullshit. Three? Is this Australia?
0: Yeah.
1: Okay. Three attacks a year. That is a lie. What is... Okay, I see what they're doing. Where did this... Is this...
0: Well, three deaths a year.
1: Oh,
0: is
1: okay.
0: It deaths or attacks? Like, well, I already closed the story, but anyway.
1: Yeah, okay. Was it an encounter? Fuck off. How many encounters in? This person just didn't happen to die.
0: What do you mean encounter? Like, somebody...
1: Well, I don't know.
0: They had tea with a shark?
1: You know, listen... We learned from Jaws that the tourism industry will massage the numbers. It's an encounter. What the fuck were you doing, spearfish?
0: That business and government will team up to screw the people just so they can make profit? Come on,
1: yeah,
0: Ryan.
1: Hey, don't worry about these monsters. You know what? I mean, the guy's dead, and that is horrible. Why were you spearfishing with your family? That is literally chumming the water. That is bad judgment.
0: Also from this book, I found another story that would be the seventh now part, which may be your, you might like this part.
1: None of these sharks go to Mar-a-Lago, right? None of them?
0: Well, they're members.
1: That's right.
0: Maggie Haberman, Jonathan Swan's bombshell book reveals a panicky situation room meeting.
1: Situation room?
0: That was called to discuss... a Jeffrey Epstein-related claim.
1: Okay.
0: That Trump had a thing for, quote, nipple abuse.
1: The Strait of Hormuz is closed. We're at war with Iran. We got nipple abuse on aisle 5. I mean,
0: the story
1: abuse?
0: Also contained a stunning account of Situation Room in the release of the Epstein files. Okay, we know about that.
1: Are Trump's nipples pierced, his own nipples, or does he abuse others?
0: They convened in the Situation Room about the nipples. The emails from Epstein accuser Sarah Ransome.
1: Yeah.
0: R-A-N-S-O-M-E. Ransome. Ransome.
1: Yeah.
0: I think it's Ransom. That detailed a very specific claim about Trump. Quote, another friend, this is an email from one of the victims.
1: Okay.
0: Another friend was one of the many girls that had sexual relations with Donald Trump. She confided in me about her casual, quote, friendship with Donald.
1: Okay.
0: Mr. Trump definitely seemed to have a thing for her, and she told me how he kept going on about how he liked her, quote, pert nipples.
1: God, that is so...
0: Donald Trump liked flicking and sucking... Ugh. Her nipples until they were raw.
1: Shame on you, Maggie Haberman and Jonathan Watch Your Face. God damn.
0: No, this is the email.
1: Oh, it's the email.
0: From the victim.
1: Right. How did you get this story? How the fuck did you get
0: this? These are out there.
1: Oh, okay. I just never heard of it before.
0: Yeah, these are in the Epstein files, the emails that and
1: well, we
0: stuff.
1: Didn't do the story. I didn't know. I didn't know he was a nipple abuser.
0: The Donald Trump liked flicking and sucking her nipples until they were raw. One evening when we were showering together, she showed me her nipples. This is the one victim talking about another. They looked incredibly painful as they were red and swollen. And I remember wincing when I looked at them.
1: Our president did that to her. That's shit, man.
0: The allegation was unconfirmed. okay. And Ransom's credibility was not uncomplicated due to other retracted claims.
1: I believe her.
0: But that didn't keep Trump officials from having a surreal confab on the nipple stuff.
1: Hey, also, hey, you guys, it's not surreal. It fits. I wouldn't know if you had... If you said real or fake, I would guess real.
0: From the book...
1: Yeah.
0: Some of Trump's advisors in the Situation Room had never heard of the nipple claim. Those who had seemed to have only a passing familiarity with it. Many in the room thought this was all just discredited nonsense, but it might not matter. The Ransom emails could get new attention if they were included in a public-facing and searchable Epstein library that carried the branding of the Justice Department. Okay. An administration official had already searched for Trump-related materials on the still-private test version of the website.
1: It's a PDF, and right?
0: Well, no, they have that website Control where you can F. go. They have that website where you can go search.
1: Oh, okay.
0: The DOJ put out, wink, wink.
1: Oh, okay.
0: The administration official had already searched for Trump-related materials on the still-private test version of the site, and the nipple material was among the first things to show up.
1: Wow.
0: None of the credibility issues would come into consideration if a government-endorsed database gave Ransom's claim about Trump a stamp of validity.
1: You know, okay, so he's a nipple abuser, but he is also an abuser of women, which includes nipples, so...
0: One of the officials told the group in the Situation Room, this is out there. They're going to make a huge scene out of this, even though it's not true and everybody knows it. Blanche argued
1: yes.
0: that in context, the Ransom document and Ransom's disavowal of some of her other claims would make clear why the allegations related to Trump were never pursued for prosecution. Besides, the allegations...
1: What a way to say he's innocent, huh?
0: Besides, God. The allegations were already available online because of what had been unsealed, so there was no reason to leave them off the Justice Department website.
1: Right, okay, whatever, blah, blah, blah, blah, blah. Why is he so mean to nipples?
0: Vice President Vance, these are people in the room talking about the nipples.
1: I bet J.D. Vance hates nipples. He does the same thing.
0: The vice president said he thought the president would be okay with releasing the nipple-related documents. Arguing, listen to this, arguing that Trump had been accused of worse.
1: That's, hey, JD, that's logical.
0: Hey, he said, I think we should put it out. Right. It would cause people to say we're going further than we need to. Quickly responding that the president would not, in fact, be okay with it was yes. Susie Wiles.
1: Geez, Susie. I mean, do you know this? Has anybody ran this by Donald?
0: One official would later describe it as a surreal experience to having been discussing nipples in the White House Situation Room.
1: You know, this makes me think of the moment when Donald Trump on that CNN debate was like, they're eating the cats in Ohio, you know? Yeah. I mean, just saying, I kind of feel where J.D. Vance is going with this. I mean, it's salacious, but it's minutia.
0: But now the reports are that he's losing his mind over this book.
1: Right.
0: Well, he wants to go after them.
1: Well, you're not gonna, read it, Donald. Are you going to read the book?
0: No, I'm going to sue them for $190 trillion.
1: But it's Maggie Haberman and Jonathan Watts' face. I mean, they've got citations, right? I mean, the publisher's legal department went through it. They went after John Bolton for the book.
0: He's actually pleading guilty to some of those charges.
1: And nipple abuse? Is he okay with nipples? I mean...
0: Ironically, of having classified material.
1: Oh, yeah, yeah. Well, he should be happy. We're going to war with Iran. It's what he wanted, right?
0: Probably, yeah. I mean...
1: So, but here's what's lost, and this is why J.D. Vance is right. Why does he hate nipples? I mean, this guy hates women so much. Not only does he hates women, he has particular... places on women that he likes to hate upon. That is...
0: Yeah, yeah, yeah.
1: That is astounding. I mean, how did you guys vote for this guy? I don't give a fuck who is running. If it's Joe Biden, if it's...
0: I apologize on Blue Sky. I really... I'm seeing all this shit from, like, days ago that's just popped up all of a sudden.
1: I mean, the guy spearfishing with his family, does that mean his family was... They were out on the... What were they on, a boat, or was he in the open water?
0: That's all the information I have.
1: I guess it doesn't matter, right? The guy's dead, and his family. I'm going to try. Damn.
0: Apparently the spear didn't.
1: Yeah, why didn't you spear that guy? Shit.
0: Oh, my God. Oh, my God. There's footage of them trying to revive him on the on the dock, but he's blurred out.
1: See, you know... All you have to do is, I'm going to have Zelensky come over when I'm president and say, listen, bring them fucking drones over.
0: Leave the sharks alone.
1: Hey, you leave us alone, asshole.
0: Stay out of the water. It's their house.
1: I know, but they're so horrible. We can get the drones. We can get the snakes with the drones. Just have them out there. And whenever you see movement, take those fuckers out. AI that shit. I'm going to AI away the snakes. We don't even give a fuck. That was like an addendum story that day. It was like, oh, so we're almost out of here. By the way, nobody cares if the snakes are coming. More snake attacks for the future of Earth. No one gives a fuck.
0: What else have I got? This is, I think I've read something similar to this, but this is another one that just will remind us.
1: Okay.
0: What a shit country we live in. This is a Norwegian guy.
1: Okay.
0: It's hilarious when Americans pity my Norwegian tax rate. And yes, we pay more to the state. In return, we get free healthcare, free college, 49 weeks of fully paid parental leave.
1: That's like a year.
0: We do not have to crowdfund our cancer treatments.
1: Well, okay.
0: Your low taxes just mean you pay private corporations a premium for the privilege of still growing broke when you get sick.
1: Ouch.
0: Our system is an investment in human dignity.
1: Oh, okay.
0: Yours is a GoFundMe waiting to happen. The math is really not that complicated.
1: Yeah, okay, okay, we get it. We fucking suck, okay. Hey, go. You don't have Trump RX. The pills are 1,000% less than they used to be. Yeah. I bet your fountains suck. I bet your Lincoln Memorial has graffiti all over it. These potholes.
0: This one, do I have time for this one? Yeah, I'm gonna read this fast. In 1879, J.P. Morgan paid a man to invent, not the singer, from the 70s. Or okay. When was J.P. Morgan around? 70s, 80s?
1: I don't know.
0: Remember she was on, what was that game show with Gene Rayburn?
1: Oh, shit.
0: Oh,
1: damn it.
0: It's a little before our time.
1: Right. I don't know what you're, it's not like the Mary, yeah, The Match Game or Pyramid?
0: The Match Game. Yeah, oh, yeah, okay. Yeah.
1: Shit.
0: Yeah. Match Game. He hosted it for over 20 years.
1: God, what a great fucking career.
0: 62 to 69, then 73 to 79, then 75. Oh, Match Game PM. There was a nighttime version once a week from 75 to 81.
1: Cha-ching, motherfucker.
0: Anyway, and she was a J.P. Morgan was like a singer who was one of the panelists on that. I kind of remember.
1: Right,
0: my parents used to watch that shit, the nighttime version.
1: Yeah.
0: A billionaire who helped start Amazon just exposed the whole thing on Diary of a CEO. And once you hear it, you'll never look at paychecks the same way again. J.P. Morgan paid a man to invent the lie that is the foundation of modern economics.
1: Okay.
0: 146 years ago, a guy named Henry George wrote a book called Progress and Poverty. It was the first mainstream book about the rich systemically stealing from the poor, and it literally became the best-selling book in the history of the United States at that time.
1: Shit.
0: The working class was reading it everywhere.
1: 1879.
0: And the people at the top of the economy completely lost their minds.
1: Oh, shit.
0: So J.P. Morgan personally brought a man named John Bates Clark to Columbia University, which was essentially the intellectual headquarters of Wall Street, and told him, fix the problem. So Clark wrote a book called The Distribution of Wealth.
1: Oh, my God.
0: In it, he invented something called the Theory of Marginal Productivity.
1: Okay.
0: Which claims that because markets are perfectly efficient, Ryan.
1: Oh, yes.
0: The amount of money you earn reflects exactly the value that you contribute to the economy.
1: Why don't you grind me down and put me in the slurry then? Just use me for fuel.
0: But this is like the Laffer curve that was invented. There was no Laffer curve. The famous story is that Laffer and a bunch of rich assholes were sitting around and they said, you know, there's got to be a sweet spot. Somewhere in the taxation.
1: Oh, with the suffering and the
0: in taxation of billionaires, of rich people that but it's got to be low, of course, that will stimulate the economy. So they're not worried about the society.
1: Right.
0: They're worried about the taxes they pay.
1: Is this where trickle down comes
0: coming
1: from?
0: Back to them? Yeah. That is trickle down.
1: Oh, okay.
0: And that was where they said Laffer curve, he drew a curve on a napkin.
1: Yes.
0: No digits, no data.
1: Right.
0: And he put a dot down low and said, it's got to be around here.
1: On a napkin?
0: Yeah.
1: A napkin? That's it?
0: Yeah, I believe that's the story.
1: I believe that pisses me off. First of all, J.P. Morgan, why are they a business? Why do we allow them? Because, listen, there's a couple of documentaries on Netflix right now about, like, Hitler and World War II and shit and J.P. Morgan's part in financing wars. You know,
0: Laffer stated he did not invent the concept, citing numerous antecedents, blah, blah, blah, blah, blah. His name became associated with the idea after an article was published in National Affairs in 1978, linking him to the idea. One person recalled a 1974 dinner meeting at the Two Continents restaurant in Washington, at the Washington Hotel, with Arthur Laffer, Jude Winitsky, Donald Rumsfeld, and Dick Cheney.
1: Wow.
0: And his deputy press, Rumsfeld and his deputy press secretary. So this is 74. In the meeting, Laffer, arguing against Gerald Ford's tax increase,
1: okay,
0: reportedly sketched a curve on a napkin to illustrate the concept. Cheney did not accept the idea immediately, but it caught the imaginations of those present.
1: Shit.
0: Laffer professes no recollection of this napkin, but he writes, I used the so-called Laffer curve all the time in my classes,
1: right,
0: with anyone who, and then with anyone else who'd listen to me.
1: Right. So, I just,
0: and it's been thoroughly, by the way, debunked.
1: Is that what Cheney was thinking about? He's in the woods with his buddies. He's got his gun ready to go, looking for a fez. And he's like, I'm thinking about that Laffer curve interview I did with Donnie and the other guys. And then, oops, he accidentally shot his buddy.
0: Because his argument with Laffer is, with the Laffer curve, is that somewhere, once you pass a certain amount of taxation, then because you're hurting these poor rich people, they're not going to be making more money, which right, then would contribute more taxes. So they're trying to frame it like,
1: yes,
0: look, if you lower our taxes, you're going to end up making more, actually.
1: Right, because you're going to invest it in the economy. Or are you going to put it in some weird fucking account in
0: exactly,
1: the Swiss? Are you going to
0: buy a $500 million sailboat?
1: And then on top of all this, like, it's not good enough. Like, that Laffer core, that's affirmative action, isn't it, for rich people? If that's not good enough, that wasn't good enough. So on top of that, you have KPMG and you have Arthur Anderson and you have all these people.
0: Oh, yeah, yeah, yeah.
1: They even have that affirmative action built in, but it's not enough. They go and they loopholes and shit.
0: So
1: fuck them.
0: J.P. Morgan hired this guy from Columbia University to write a book. And this guy did the same thing. Invented another theory out of his asshole.
1: Why don't
0: called you? The theory of marginal productivity, which says because markets are perfectly efficient, the amount of money you make reflects exactly the value you contribute to the economy. Like I said,
1: these fucking assholes sit here and they think of bullshit and lies, right?
0: Yeah, yeah.
1: What about? Here's an idea. Why don't you think about something that's real? And the amount of time you spend on that, you might. But you're bad people. That's right.
0: So if you make 15 grand a year, that's because you're providing $15,000 of value. If a hedge fund manager makes $500 million a year moving money around for rich people,
1: yes,
0: that's an accurate reflection of the value that he's creating in the world.
1: Oh, okay. So because I'm poor, but Elon Musk built spaceships, those spaceships are a reflection of me and not having money. Is that what they're saying?
0: Yeah.
1: That he's able to build spaceships? Then that's my fucking spaceship. And his shit is my shit.
0: Clark literally said the quiet part out loud in his own book. He wrote that they had to prove to working people that no matter how much they make, whether it's a little or a lot, it accurately reflects their value. Because if workers ever concluded that their labor was worth more than they were being paid,
1: yes,
0: they would revolt and destroy the whole system.
1: Look, guys, they're showing us how to do it right there. They're actually showing us what they're afraid of.
0: Which was the whole point. The theory was invented to prevent a revolution. Well, and it worked so well that it got absorbed into mainstream economics.
1: Oh, yes.
0: And is still taught as a foundational principle to this day.
1: Well, listen.
0: Every time a CEO says, the markets decide your salary, they are repeating the framework that was literally commissioned by J.P. fucking Morgan in the 1800s to convince you not to ask for more money.
1: We're listening to assholes from the 1800s.

0: These are the ones that should be scared. Yeah.
1: Yeah.
0: People like Nick Hanauer or even Cuban, Mark Cuban, both say, you know, I'll pay more taxes.
1: Yeah. And you know what? You would too, because if I was in charge, I would have a goddamn three-team. I would have auditors. If you want to be a billionaire, fine. Your house better have a wing for all the auditors that are counting everything. I swear to God, I'm auditing you all fucking 24/7 live audit.
0: So
1: all the time.
0: Nick Hanauer shared some numbers.
1: Okay.
0: The median full-time worker in America earns about $60,000 a year.
1: Okay.
0: If that same worker had maintained the same share of GDP,
1: okay,
0: that they had in 1975,
1: yes,
0: you'll be shocked to learn, Ryan,
1: right,
0: they would be making not $60,000.
1: Oh, wow.
0: They would be making $120,000.
1: Light it up. Light it up.
0: The gap goes all the way up to the 90th percentile. So even people that are making good money.
1: Yes.
0: So if you're making, right now, you're in the 90th percentile if you're making $180,000 a year. The old distribution, you would be making $250,000.
1: See? But the $60,000 a year people would be making $180,000?
0: $120,000. The only people who have benefited from the last 50 years of economic growth.
1: Not us.
0: Were the top 10%, of which the vast majority of that went to the top 1%. Trillions of dollars every single year that used to be wages for regular working people is now sitting in the accounts of the wealthiest motherfuckers on this planet.
1: You know, that's the thing. No more audits of poor people. Only audit these billionaires, because we know they're lying. And you have to terrify them. This sucks.
0: This happened.
1: JP Morgan's bullshit. You've done nothing but misery on this country.
0: This happened because of policy, tax cuts for the rich, deregulation for the powerful, and wage suppression for everybody else, all justified by an economic theory that was invented specifically to make you believe that you deserve exactly what you're getting.
1: Okay.
0: And the craziest part is that GDP growth rates in America were 4 to 4.5% for decades when workers were kind of included in the prosperity.
1: When was this?
0: After the war. World War II.
1: This is unacceptable.
0: As soon as the neo-libs took over in the mid-70s and implemented these ridiculous policies, GDP growth fell to 3% and then eventually to 2%.
1: But then Ronald Reagan saved the economy, right? He brought everything.
0: No, he's one of the neo-libs.
1: Oh, right, right.
0: Including people in the economy doesn't slow growth down. It's literally the thing that creates growth.
1: Why did we believe that?
0: And the theory that convinced the world otherwise was a hit job paid for by one of the richest men in history to keep workers quiet.
1: That guy's worse than Hitler. Not where, I don't know.
0: No.
1: Fuck him. Fuck that motherfucker.
0: But evil. Yeah, yeah.
1: Evil. That is why people starve. That's why people have no money. Because JP Morgan, some fuckhead in a top hat.
0: Well, it wasn't just him. It wasn't just him. It was him and all, you know, all the Gilded Age motherfuckers. Robber barons. That's why they're called robber barons.
1: Hey, you rich people.
0: Hey, listen, we're doing it again.
1: Absolutely. Well, I would stop it.
0: What is Elon? What is Bezos? What are all the AI billionaire twats?
1: I tell you
0: they're
1: what, they'd be
0: robber barons.
1: No, to me, in my administration, they'd be defendants. They have to get in here and defend. How are you a billionaire? It's not fair. Show me how you're a billionaire. And then we have to redistribute your shit, you know? I mean, God.
0: So I thought that was interesting. I never knew anything about that.
1: That's crazy. That is the birthplace of American fucking poverty right there.
0: World.
1: Yeah.
0: As our form of crony, dishonest, corrupt capitalism,
1: yeah,
0: spread like a cancer around the world.
1: Hey, Jesus, listen to me. You had that part in the Bible where you're like, you break up all the fish and you feed all these people. What about that? Right? In reference to this, does that not betray that? Did that happen in the Bible? He's like, everybody share your fish so nobody starves. Not anymore, man. Jeff Bezos is like, my boat's so big, I gotta blow up this old beautiful bridge to get it out to the fucking ocean. Listen, these rich people have spaceships. That should be illegal.

0: Fuck that.
1: The distribution of wealth, a theory of wages, interests, and profits.
0: Say goodbye to your fucking private planes, assholes. Say goodbye. Goodbye! You're going to be taxed so hard you can't afford them, you're going to have to sell it off. Say goodbye to your multi-homes that you're never in. Say goodbye, because that's illegal. Say goodbye to your homes that you don't need.
1: The revolutionary work is what brought him into the American, the first American economist with an international reputation. Right. He lays out his marginal productivity theory of distribution, a rebuttal to Marx and an apologetic for capitalism, in insisting that in a competitive market economy, all work is fully and fairly recompensed, and all labor and capital are, in a very real sense, equal components.
0: Wow.
2: Whoa.
1: In other words, if you're getting paid minimum wage, that's what you're giving the economy back. That's what you're contributing. You're right. Not worth more anymore.
0: What if we all got paid the same?
1: Well, I don't know about that, but I don't have a problem with
0: how are we going to make this right, though? Because
1: some kind of meritocracy, and I don't have a problem with rich, rich people. Go ahead, be rich. Well, take away the influence. That's it.
0: What I have a problem with is that we have this information. We know that J.P. Morgan lied, and we know that our economy is built on bullshit. So, how do we got calculators. I'm going to put some nerds in a room, make it right. What do the billionaires owe the poor people? And they can cut us a check. And I'll be fine. But you better get liquid. God damn it. That's not fair. That's bullshit. We just have to correct it. See, we know now we correct it. Get out your checkbooks. Might not be able to afford 4 Lamborghinis. And a sauna. And 2 pools. God, I don't know. You have all these... how much is a membership to Mar-a-Lago?
1: Oh, a couple $100,000 to join?
0: You're not going to have that anymore. Because you can't afford it. You're going to pay so many fucking taxes. You're going to choke. So many taxes. You're going to cry.
1: So that ties in with the Norway thing. Norway, you know, has found a way and a bunch of other European countries to still do the capitalism thing, but with a heap and helping dose of socialism.
0: Well, why can't we do it? We're stupid and dumb. And
1: yeah.
0: We let game show host rapists to be our president. At least he got the graffiti off the...
1: We allowed them to take over the media, too. Look what they're trying to do now. The Ellisons are going to take over CNN. They're trying to, now that they've put a shiv into 60 Minutes over at CBS and all that. And Paramount.
0: Right,
1: they got that already, and now they want Universal, which means they're going to get CNN, which means they're going to get all Trumpy.
0: Right. I mean, that should... How do people not run on the... It seems like if you... I don't care what party you were on. If you went on the mic and said, here's my platform. We're going to redistribute the wealth. There's like... How many billionaires are there? How many?
1: Hundreds.
0: Oh, that's it? That's it?
1: In the world or in this country?
0: Hundreds in the country. Probably.
1: For some reason, the number 900 is popping into my head.
0: That's it. That's not a lot of people.
1: Between 989 and 1100 estimated.
0: Listen, Elon went in there, fucked with Doge. He should fuck with all his Social Security and Big Balls and all those guys did that shit. I got my same group. I don't know what to call them. I have my own Big Balls. And guess what? We're auditing all 900 of you.
1: 1,000 is the middle. So,
0: yeah, you guys are getting audited.
1: Over 60% of U.S. billionaires live in only 4 states. You want to name them?
0: California.
1: Ding.
0: Jeez. Florida?
1: Ding.
0: Yeah, because it's state income tax, right? New York?
1: Ding.
0: Texas, Pat.
1: Oh, well done.
0: Shit, yes.
1: Sweep.
0: What do I win? Oh, a revolution, a communist takeover.
1: Get the broom.
0: We're sweeping you guys to the fucking audit office. We're going to look at all your fucking shit because I know you're lying. 900? Oh, my God. My IRS department. I'd be on the phone with those guys every day.
1: List of countries with the most billionaires.
0: U.S.?
1: Number one.
0: This is a hard one. I'm just going to go with U.K.?
1: No. 11th.
0: Because they have...
1: They have 56 billionaires living there.
0: Because they pay more taxes or something, right?
1: I wonder if that counts the royal family.
0: God, Jesus Christ. What stupidity. Shit, the Vatican. No, I'm kidding. France? No.
1: 13th.
0: United Arab Emirates? Saudi Arabia, right?
1: You know what? I'll bet we don't really know, which is why they're not listed.
0: Yeah, like Putin.
1: They're listed at like 28th, but I don't believe that.
0: What, Putin, what do you claim on your income taxes? Do you do it easy, or what do you declare?
1: Same with Russia. I mean, you would think, where is Russia? Is Russia even on this list?
0: Yeah, they got one billionaire. It's Putin. He takes their money.
1: Oh, a fifth.
0: Oh, fifth.
1: Is Russia.
0: Wow.
1: Second is China.
0: Oh, okay.
1: Communist country.
0: Right, but it's China, but the asterisk should be their Congress.
1: But this is where the MAGA droolers' argument falls apart when they're like, we're going to be communist. There's nothing communist about China.
0: It's in name.
1: Right.
0: In name.
1: You know nothing about Marx. They know nothing about Marx. Right. All they know is communism is equals evil because they're tiny little one-celled brains. That's as much as they can process.
0: Here's what China is about. People informing on each other and then getting sent to prison for the rest of their fucking lives.
1: Number three is India.
0: Wow.
1: Four is Germany.
0: Nine!
1: Five is Russia. Sixth is Italy. Seventh is Canada.
0: Canada.
1: Eighth is Hong Kong. Ninth is Brazil. And tenth is Taiwan.
0: Okay. Shit.
1: There you go.
0: Congratulations to everybody taking all the shit. That so you guys exist so we can have
1: Iceland has one billionaire.
0: Oh man, that guy.
1: Shit. Who is the one billionaire living in fucking Iceland?
0: I know. Why are you there? No offense. Shit, man. I tried to watch some Icelandic TV this morning. The actors are good and everything, but it's like you live here. I mean, it's beautiful, right?
1: Iceland?
0: God damn, it is beautiful,
1: yeah, it's beautiful,
0: but
1: it's also fucking Iceland.
0: Yeah. Who came from there? Bjork? Is that
1: Bjork is from Iceland, yes.
0: Is she really? Oh, that's right. Okay. That's probably the billionaire. Is it just Bjork? Is she the billionaire?
1: I don't think Bjork is.
0: She should
1: a
0: be.
1: Billionaire.
0: She should be. She's truly unique. What a great artist. See, there, that's Jeff Bezos. I'm sorry. We're breaking you up, right? Why can't we break up his operation, Amazon?
1: Oh, boy. Bjorgulfur Thor. Bjorgolfer Thor Bjorgolfsson.
0: Burger Filler Thor Bjorgolfsson.
1: Bjorgolfer Thor Bjorgolfsson, known as Bjorgolfer Thor.
0: God. Can we just call him Thor for these purposes?
1: Colloquially in Iceland, known as Bjorgi.
0: Bjorgi.
1: Is an Icelandic businessman and entrepreneur. He is chairman and founder of Novator Partners.
0: Woo!
1: He has built and invested in a number of larger companies with smaller startups. Blah, blah, blah, blah, blah, blah.
0: Did you come from family money or did you build that up on your own, billionaire?
1: He's the first Icelander to join Forbes' magazine list of the world's richest people.
0: Fuck that.
1: He's been declared Iceland's first billionaire.
0: That means that government should be embarrassed. We weren't taxing everybody enough, and all of a sudden we took our eye off the ball and we got a fucking billionaire over here. Right? Isn't that a failure in their taxing? Like, you have a billionaire. It's like a case of measles popping up. I thought we cured that.
1: He did. However, due to the 2008 financial crisis, he lost much of his fortune and faced personal bankruptcy. He worked out a complex deal with creditors to pay off his debts while holding on to key investments.
0: Okay, so he went bankrupt but felt no consequence, really.
1: He published an autobiography in 2014 about the ordeal titled... Oh, the ordeal. Oh.
0: Wait, I love
1: titled
0: the
1: Billions to Bust and Back. I'm sure, I want to know what your bust was. You liar.
0: I lost the money my parents gave me. Maybe not. I don't know.
1: Now he's listed at... $3 billion.
0: You know, I would call he's what?
1: Now he's got $3 billion estimated.
0: That's it.
1: So he came back.
0: That's it. Hey, you know what? I would call my IRS department and say, hey, how many billionaires do we have? We have 900. What are we at now? I need that list down. I need that list down to like three. Fuck this. 900 billionaires. That means your society is gross and you hate poor people.
1: We got to get to this story. In a shocking expose.
0: Okay.
1: By a former associate of Melania Trump.
0: Okay.
1: Amanda Ungaro.
0: Okay.
1: The first lady has been accused of working as a high-end escort.
0: Right.
1: For deceased sex offender Jeffrey Epstein.
0: Did they team up on the nipples? God.
1: Ungaro emphasizes that it was not Trump introducing Melania to Epstein, but Epstein introduced Melania and Trump. Now, Michael Wolff has said this. Melania's like, I sue you for $1 billion. That is a lie.
0: You're Melania.
1: Remember she put out that weird video?
0: Yes.
1: It was like, I did not meet Jeffrey Epstein.
0: Oh.
1: Jeffrey Epstein did not introduce me to Donald.
0: Is that what this is about?
1: Yeah.
0: Oh my God, Melania. Hey, listen, there's nothing weird here, right? This happens with lots of first ladies.
1: Ungaro said, let's tell the public you never were the one introducing Melania to Trump. It was Jeffrey Epstein, and she was the escort of Jeffrey Epstein. That's how she met Trump, said Ungaro. She was talking to...
0: I mean, come on, guys. All the shit you gave Hillary Clinton. Fucking the first lady met Donald Trump, was introduced by a sex trafficker. The biggest sex trafficker ever. Is that how Barack and Michelle met?
1: But this is one of the guys that I think it was an agent for Trump agency or something. Other guy,
0: the sex trafficking
1: Paolo
0: story.
1: Zampoli, the Brazilian model, that's Ungaro, is also the ex-girlfriend of agent turned presidential envoy Paolo Zampoli. So he was an agent at the Trump agency.
0: Right.
1: I think.
0: The modeling agency.
1: Wink, wink.
0: Yes. Okay. I don't remember this with Tipper and Al Gore or anything like this. This is,
1: Ungaro said that she spent 20 years in Melania's inner circle and has been told that it was indeed Jeffrey Epstein and not Donald Trump who introduced her to the close-knit elite circle.
0: This guy, what wife number was this?
1: Who?
0: For Trump.
1: Three.
0: Okay, so at this point, he's had three wives, including Melania. Mm-hmm. So this is third marriage. To normal people, it would be significant that Jeffrey Epstein introduced Melania to Donald, but this is third time around. He's on drugs. I guess it's no big deal to these fucking people. Listen to who's running this country, man. They're begging Joe Rogan for advice. Jeffrey Epstein introduced Donald Trump to his fucking wife. Hey. That guy got eaten in Panama City.
1: In 2016, Melania was outed by a blogger, Daily Mail blogger, Webster Topley.
0: Hello.
1: Who alleged that the FLOTUS worked for an elite escort service in New York. Now Melania finds herself again in trouble as she wanted to get ahead of unverified FBI tips by delivering the public that weird speech at the White House.
2: I've never been friends with Epstein. Donald and I were invited to the same parties as Epstein from time to time, since overlapping in social circles is common in New York City and Palm Beach.
0: Are your nipples okay?
2: My nipples are still sore from the last time he touched them.
0: Boy.
2: 27 years ago.
0: Listen, even Bill Clinton, not in his wildest dreams, would have these headlines about him on the same day. Nipple torturer and also, hey... Jeffrey Epstein got this couple together.
1: So this is somebody else saying that Melania's lying, that she was introduced to Trump.
0: But she was an elite hooker, escort, I mean, you know,
1: that she was
0: worker.
1: An escort for Trump. Or not for Epstein.
0: Is that how they were introduced? I mean, hey, Donald, here's the person you're... how much? Right? I mean,
1: who knows?
0: Somebody knows. Someone knows. You know what would be badass? Let's say we have these midterms and people abide by whatever, and we win the House or something. Can Speaker so-and-so call in Melania and have her testify about this and say, listen, right?
1: I guess.
0: That was, first of all, Melania, I want to remind you under oath, is it true that Donald Trump's penis looks like a mushroom?
2: Tiny little mushroom.
0: I mean, shit, man. Are you happy? All told, Melania, do you wish you would have married somebody like a, well, I don't know, like a John Travolta or a Putin or somebody else, some other famous person? Does she regret it, is what I'm saying. Do you think,
1: shit.
0: Yeah, that movie, though.
1: God.
0: She regrets it, right?
1: Are you putting feelings on her? Are you giving her feelings?
0: I guess. Did you cry, Melania?
1: What's wrong with you?
0: Melania cried when they tore down the balsa wood sculpture of her.
1: And burned it.
0: You couldn't tell they burned it, though. I mean, it's a weird thing. It's like, oh, that's burnt. That's damaged. It looked damaged before.
1: So, oh, we only got a couple minutes left.
0: How's the numbers, though? How are the numbers on the Melania movie?
1: I want to do this story real quick before we get out of here.
0: Shit, man. I mean,
1: have you seen these protests going on in Albania?
0: No.
1: Do you know what I'm talking about, even?
0: No. I want to check this out.
1: This is gross as fuck.
0: Oh, no. God.
1: It's these protests are swelling in Albania.
0: I'm so stressed.
1: Protesting
0: out.
1: Against corruption.
0: Okay. That sounds good.
1: And the spark for this, they're carrying, a lot of them are carrying pink flamingos. And some of them have signs of flamingos wearing sunglasses and holding AK-47s. The people are taking to the streets to go after their own government in increasing numbers over this corruption that they're looking into. The corruption.
0: Yes.
1: We talked about this story a little bit before, I think. Is this Jared Kushner, Ivanka Island?
0: Oh my God.
1: That Ivanka, there's a video of her. Do we have time? There's a video of Ivanka, and she literally says, it's like she takes credit for finding this island, like she's Magellan.
0: The island's near Albania?
1: It's off the coast of Albania.
0: Okay.
1: And she says, she's like, oh, we were at this lovely, it's the most beautiful island I've ever seen. It's just there and nobody's there and everything. So they're going to buy it. They want to buy it. And Kushner wants to put rich people resorts all over it.
0: And he's going to bring in flamingos?
1: Here's the thing. No, the flamingos are there.
0: Oh my God.
1: It is a beloved wildlife preserve.
0: Fuck this.
1: That the Albanians visit, but there's no resorts. There's no,
0: they appreciate the island and its beauty.
1: Exactly.
0: God, I hate this story.
1: Albania
0: so much.
1: Protests swell as opposition to Kushner Resort persists. But here's the thing. It was a public land. It was protected public land. But for some reason, a little while ago, when after Jared had been in the country,
0: yes,
1: and rubbing nipples with,
0: well, I hope he's only rubbing them
1: with some of the poobahs,
0: right,
1: of Albania, they changed a couple laws, Ryan, as far as what public lands can be sold.
0: Imagine these rich people see a land with beautiful animals on it. It's like, I want to own that. Fuck that.
1: Thousands took to the streets today.
0: With guns?
1: Of Albania's capital, Tirana, in the largest demonstration so far against the development of a luxury resort planned by Trump's son-in-law, Jared Kushner. The project, expected to cost around 5 billion euros, has provoked outrage in the Balkan country because of its location on a protected wetland home to flamingos, seals, and sea turtle nesting sites, but also for the perceived lack of transparency. It's not perceived. It's a lack of transparency.
0: Right.
1: Surrounding the plans designed by foreign investors.
0: God, see, this, you could call this political violence, right?
1: Protesters held signs that said, Albania is not for sale. chanted New Albania outside Prime Minister Edi Rama's office as the crowd stretched a mile down one of the city's main boulevards. A mile.
0: God, do we have an embassy over there?
1: The project.
0: Oh, shit, guys.
1: One protester said, the project in Zvernek is a project with no transparency. And this is the apotheosis, what a great word, of what has been happening in Albania for the last 35 years. So today, enough is enough.
0: I fucking love it. I love it. This is bullshit. That's not...
1: This guy's been in power, Rama, since 2013. And now people are more and more blaming him for not eradicating widespread corruption or doing enough to improve basic services like healthcare.
0: Wow. I mean, cheers to Albania for standing up for your flamingos and your fucking sea turtles.
1: But last week, Rama went on television and said, it's going forward.
0: Maybe
1: and it will be completed responsibly.
0: Bullshit. Send me the drones. Protect that. You can protect that with just a small drone fleet. No one would get near it.
1: But these Albanians are pissed because violent clashes broke out earlier this year as protesters demanded the resignation of his deputy, Belinda Baluku, over alleged corruption. He fired her, but they don't trust the government anymore, and they're getting sick of it.
0: Right.
1: The resort development is the brainchild of Kushner and his wife Ivanka, who described falling in love with Albania a few years ago while visiting on a yacht.
0: What in the living? Yes, you were at the yacht. Look at the beautiful sea turtles. Meanwhile, let me dump my sewage.
1: Protests erupted at the development site near the village of Zvernek when developers erected a fence around some of the land last month. That fence has since been taken down.
0: Viva la resistance, bitches. Hell yeah.
1: So people are getting sick of this bullshit.
0: You can't just buy the island.
1: Worldwide.
0: Fuckheads.
1: We got to get out of here. Thanks for joining, everybody. We'll do it again. Faithless Friday, usual time, usual channel. Thanks for buying shit through the Amazon link. crabdiving.com/Amazon. 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Doesn't cost me fuck. See what Ryan's doing at Rated R Comedy on Instagram, TikTok, Facebook, X. The Facebook page is Rated R Comedy or Pensacola Comedy. 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
0: Follow the very funny Patrick Vile on X or Instagram at Vile Experience. Oh, so freaking Vile.
1: Viva la resistance, everyone. We'll hit you up on Friday. Bye-bye.
0: Fuck Trump. Fuck these Jared Kushner fuckers. Penguins eat your eyeballs.
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0: do you have to lose by trying something new like Trump? What the hell do you have to lose? You have to lose. You have to lose.
1: Mr. Trump is so stupid. My God, my God.
0: We won with poorly educated. I love the poorly educated.
2: We ought to have a prayer called the God damn it prayer. 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
0: But you know what? 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
6: 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However you're listening to us, thanks the fuck for listening to us is Faithless Friday. 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Use that link every time you go to buy shit at Amazon. And we get a little commission despite the fact that we don't think Amazon should exist.
7: As a
6: global entity and right. You know, I'm against big everything.
7: I think we should seize Starlink. I think we should seize SpaceX. Absolutely, because if Elon Musk decided to turn the lights off on Starlink, Ukraine would be fucked.
6: Well, and that's part of the problem in general, is that a lot of places would be fucked.
7: Yeah, I mean, I don't think we'd be...
6: That's why these billionaires can't be in charge.
7: Well, yeah, and now Elon's a trillionaire because this bullshit public...
6: Oh, right, yeah, sorry, I forgot to...
7: Well, fuck him, though, because if you're a trillionaire, that equals criminal.
6: Miswealth him.
7: Right, but if you're a trillionaire, if you have a personal wealth, you could say on paper, it's $1 trillion, you should be in jail. You shouldn't exist.
6: Join us on our social media. Oh, look at that. Thank you, Jesus, for these allergies. Join us on social media at Crab Diving we are on Instagram, but we haven't posted there in years. We do occasionally check X and Blue Sky, and I do open them usually during the show and check, and thanks for sending stories to those that do. And let's get right to it, shall we?
7: Yes, absolutely.
6: Well, the dog is singing behind me because I'm taking my time.
7: God, my ticket links for my show are all fucked up for some reason. I don't know. Anyway.
6: Eventbrite?
7: I don't know. They look like they're working now. It doesn't matter. If you're going to come to my show, please just show up. I'll figure out how to get you in. It's fucking Eventbrite. Which mogul owns that? Who owns that? Some fuckhead?
6: I would bet that some big corporation owns Eventbrite.
7: I pay monthly, plus you take a cut, guys. Fix my shit. God. Really, man.
6: Let's see what's going on in the headlines, and we'll get to the Faithless Friday stuff. Still
7: Jesus.
6: Waiting on Jesus or
7: got a lot to
6: any
7: answer for.
6: Divine being.
7: What kind of God?
6: More than
7: you?
6: Welcome to ring in.
7: Yeah, we're going to subpoena you. You need to come in and sit down for us.
6: Subpoena.
7: We're going to put. I would love
6: for Republicans Congress. Don't show up for subpoenas. Why would.
7: Jesus, you better show up. I'll come get you. We'll compel
6: Good
7: you.
6: Good luck.
7: We're going to compel you to show up.
6: Best of luck. You know? What spell are you going to use?
7: God, shit.
6: Ganoush. The Commie Pinko Liberal Huff Post. I'm working on it, Shelby.
7: Yeah.
6: Saith Judge Blocks Trump Slush Fund is the headline.
7: Wow. It seems like something called a slush fund should be blocked. But thank you, Judge.
6: Because... those Republicans that were all saying, well, we're not sure about this. This is bad. We're not going to vote for this. We're more than happy to vote for was it this reconciliation bill or whatever, with that bullshit in it.
7: Yeah.
6: The Senate Republicans. So they're lying. They're just lying.
7: You're lying.
6: The last thing they passed had, did not prevent this slush fund bullshit.
7: This, everything in the news right now is Republican bullshit. And I'm telling you something. When I'm president, crack open that Patriot Act. Find me something where I can arrest these people. Find me something in there. It's got to be something.
6: A federal judge slapped a preliminary injunction on Trump's so-called anti-weaponization fund. The irony there. For January 6th rioters on Friday.
7: Yeah.
6: The judge said, the bottom line is, I don't have the type of uncontestable evidence to show that attempting to create the fund would not be repeated. And there is clear evidence in terms of statements by the acting attorney general and multiple statements by the president, who has talked about how important it is that this fund should go forward. So in other words, this judge is like, didn't Trump come out and say there's other ways we could do it?
7: Yeah. I mean, he's
6: somehow
7: crimey.
6: He's like, there's other ways we could do it.
7: Right. Crimer's going to crime. He's a criminal. He's a crimer. He's the biggest crimer like you've never seen.
6: And so that's kind of what this judge is saying.
7: Right, right.
6: Smacking Blanche and the president
7: right.
6: for their bullshit and saying, look, I don't believe that you wouldn't try this again somehow.
7: You're a rapist.
6: To try to get around whatever the wording was of the last injunction or whatever.
7: You started an illegal war in Iran. You don't give a fuck what a judge says. Here's my concern. When they arrest you, Donald, and they won't put you in jail. When they arrest you and you're at house arrest in Mar-a-Lago before the bank takes it, how are they going to find an ankle bracelet that's going to fit around them swollen things? How are we doing that? Shit. I can't get Starlink through the cankles.
6: I think Mar-a-Lago should be donated to the NAACP.
7: After we burn it. After
6: no,
7: we
6: stick around. I mean, the NAACP should have nice offices.
7: You know, yeah. And maybe we should leave it up as a... Because, you know, we only memorialize people we tend to like in history. And I hate that.
6: Or we make it a prison. We put cells in there.
7: I think we should have a
6: and
7: big...
6: We let him stay at Mar-a-Lago in a Supermax.
7: Yes. And in every room, office of government, I want his picture. I want his picture because I don't want anybody to ever forget about him.
6: Gross.
7: Do you remember when Biden was president? He went through this bullshit thing like, we're going to move forward. We're not even going to think of Trump who. We're not going to imagine him anymore. What a betrayal that was, huh? Darth fucking Vader. You're going to remember him.
6: Wow. What a catch, Shelby. It's like a sun. Look at that sideways
7: yeah.
6: catch.
7: Oh, that is very. She's getting good. I'm sorry. One more thought about this. I know I'm like going down a rabbit hole here, but Trump, remember when he told the maggots he was going to meet him and they were going to storm the Capitol together?
6: Well, not storm. Well, he said, we're going to go. I'll be there with you.
7: Can you imagine him mixed into that crowd? Do you think he would have scaled the walls?
6: Didn't he allegedly try to choke the Secret Service agent, which I don't believe, by the way.
7: Yeah.
6: Nobody believes that. That's a story that
7: he
6: would love to get out. He wants the MAGA tree to think that he lost his mind and was physically attacking the Secret Service, who wouldn't let him go be with his people.
7: You know, he doesn't.
6: Which is a lie. Right. He was like, get me back to the White House. Get me away from these people.
7: Know, he's violent, but he doesn't attack Secret Service agents. He attacks E. Jean Carroll in a changing room at a department store. He you know, he's a predator. He's not storming the Capitol.
6: And does some nipple twisting.
7: Yeah. I think if you twisted his nipples too hard, they'd pop right off. Or they're probably gone.
6: The Justice Department attorney, Andrew Block. All right, that's it. We're done.
7: Justice Department? Do you think Trump still has nipples?
6: Well, yeah.
7: I mean they didn't wither away.
6: He tucks them into his belt.
7: Tuckable. That's funny.
6: The Justice Department attorney, Andrew Block, was unable to explain why the government simply could not put in writing that there were no plans to accept claims or conduct payouts. So they were like, remember they said they're abandoning it?
7: Right, right.
6: And this judge is like, put it in writing. And then Andrew Block was like, well, we can't do that. And then the judge said, why? And he's like, I don't know.
7: I find you in contempt. I find you in contempt. Go to Alligator Alcatraz.
6: The judge gave the government 1 week to provide a declaration signed under penalty of perjury by both the acting attorney general and Treasury Secretary Scott Bessent, stating there would be no fund going forward.
7: Lies! Lies! This writing they do matters not.
6: Justice Department is reportedly quietly looking for ways to keep the gravy train flowing to people who feel that they were victimized by the Democrats or the Biden administration. Even without a designated anti-weaponization fund, legal experts told HuffPost, there are easy ways payouts could be accomplished anyway.
7: Right. And while we're reporting on this, I haven't heard any of the... I mean, the idea that it was weaponized should... is ridiculous, and that should be noted when people write about it. Because when they say the weaponization fund without even thinking about what bullshit that is.
6: The
7: word weaponization. I want to weaponize the Justice Department.
6: The weaponization fund is the current budget for the Justice Department.
7: That's just what they're calling it?
6: No, that's what it actually is in practice.
7: Right.
6: Because the Justice Department is no longer working for the people.
7: God.
6: The Justice Department is Trump's personal legal hit squad.
7: Right, right. Everybody has to go to jail over this shit. Everybody, especially in that Justice Department. I want disbarments all around.
6: Yeah, yeah.
7: I mean, totally. I don't, there should be bloodlust for this. I mean, this is crazy.
6: That's the headline at the Huff Post. Then over to the Drudge Report. I'm sure they're going Elon crazy. Yep.
7: Fuck you, man.
6: Says, who wants to be a trillionaire with a picture of Elon?
7: I'm going to lock him up and take his money.
6: The world's richest man just became its first trillionaire. Shares in Elon Musk's rocket company, SpaceX, soared 25% after opening for trading at noon today, an auspicious start for history's biggest initial public offering and enough to push the net worth of its founder and CEO over the $1 trillion mark.
7: Jail. You will spend your... Elon, I'm sure, did some illegalities. Are you telling me that the guy that with big balls and the Doge cunts... went through and tried to slash Medicaid, slash Social Security. He's the richest man. He's the richest man?
6: Yeah. Shares opened at 150, then shot up to 168.90, and that price gave the company a market value of $2.2 trillion. Musk, who is a major shareholder and CEO also of Tesla, is now worth an estimated $1.1 trillion, according to Forbes.
7: Major shareholder, more like major asshole. I mean, shit. I would be so ashamed, Elon. You should be ashamed of yourself to be a trillionaire in this world. Take his money!
6: Musk said SpaceX, founded in 2002, is going public now because it needs money to fund its ambitions of putting satellites and data centers in space and eventually establishing a colony on Mars.
7: Right, right. Did he really say the last part?
6: Yeah.
7: Fuck you, Elon. Fuck you. I think the federal government should use the War Powers Act, since we're at war, to seize Starlink, to seize SpaceX. I'm sorry, go cry to your what do they have, any Holocaust of the white people in South Africa or something?
6: Oh, yeah, of course.
7: Shit, man, I'm taking your shit. The government's going to take your shit, own your shit.
6: He rang the opening bell,
7: God,
6: symbolically, from Starbase in Texas.
7: Fuck this.
6: And he... reiterated his lofty goal to make life multiplanetary. Not just a few astronauts. I mean, literally you, whoever you are watching this. Ew. SpaceX wants to be able to take you to the moon, take you to Mars, and ultimately beyond.
7: I want to take you beyond. I mean, I get the fuck off this planet. I'm deporting you. You're deported as an Earth.
6: Yeah, you first, Elmo.
7: I'm not sure you're of this planet. Let's see. Let's deport him. My God. This guy got rid of USAID, children starved, Ebola out the asshole down there, just running rampant. Not rampant, but it's bad. You know, we had all this infrastructure to deal with shit like that, and USAID funded it, and guess what? Now she's all over the fucking place. Right. I mean, God, I have Leon. Oh God, Elon. Leon Musk. You're no longer allowed to go by Elon. You're now Leon. I don't know what that means, but go fuck yourself. Quotient. Whatever his kid's name is. Congrats, dickhead. I'm sorry. Do you still get Social Security when he retires? Does he draw a check and he has that money?
6: Yeah, everybody gets Social Security.
7: Yeah. We're the fraudsters.
6: Well, and let's just see. I mean, if this valuation holds true, if it still Tesla is still overvalued because of the Elmo filleting factor. There's just so many dummies out there that just like are, well, anything Elon touches is going to be great. So I'm going to make $1 gazillion.
7: Yeah,
6: I'm going to be as rich as Elon. This is what who's the one that said America is populated with
7: starving people that want his money,
6: like temporarily aggrieved millionaires or something. Everybody like oh God.
7: Yeah, but we're all living at the pleasure of these oligarchs. For some reason we're putting up with this.
6: Right.
7: Fuck Elon, man. I fuck him. Fuck him with the force of 1,000 suns. I don't care. I mean, these guys, if you're a trillionaire, you have done some horrible crime to be where you are. I'm sure you're guilty of something. Don't you guys say that?
6: I'll think of whatever that quote is, that word I'm trying to think of. Anyway, those are your headlines, everybody.
7: Shit, what do we do with these billionaires? Excuse me, and this little trillionaire fuckhead. What do we do to how do we redistribute this wealth? I mean, what do you do? Just turn it upside down, take all the shit and divvy it up, or?
6: John Steinbeck said, yeah. Socialism never took root in America because the poor see themselves not as an exploited proletariat, but as temporarily embarrassed millionaires.
7: Oh, we think this is temporary.
6: This is poverty. This is champagne wishes.
7: Oh, yeah. Yeah, I can eat that.
6: This is why the dumb people vote Republican.
7: God, I'm going
6: to... And actually Democrat at this point, because they're both two sides of the same corporo-fascist coin.
7: You know, the thing is, we try... Our cops live just to persecute poor people, throw them in jail, whatever, especially if you're black. The cops should drive around, and when you see somebody in an Escalade, pull them over. Justify this car.
6: What do they do if they're black?
7: I mean, yeah. Oh, I'm taking a shit. Happily. I'm going to be so happy. I'm going to be as happy as Elon was when him and Big Balls tiptoed through the tulips at the Medicaid office. Big Balls.
6: There was a Steinbeck quote. Steinbeck, yeah. Apparently pro-socialist.
7: Right. Right. I mean, the thing about it... Wait. Yeah. So, everybody should read Steinbeck, you maggots. It'll help. Doesn't SpaceX have like 4 rocket ships and that's it? And some satellites?
6: Well, they reuse them.
7: Right. Didn't his rocket ship recently explode somewhere?
6: A different one, I think.
7: No. But I mean, in the last couple of years.
6: Oh, yeah.
7: Okay, so
6: a couple of them.
7: All right.
6: But those are test rockets.
7: I'm failing my tests. Next stop, Mars. I mean, why? I'm just asking the people buying in this dumbass company, are you going to be sad when I seize your shit? Because why are you spending money in this company? It takes 6 hours to heat these rockets up before you can drive them. Stupid.
6: It's Faithless Friday, everybody. Thanks for listening. Thanks for joining us. Let's see what's going on in Jesus land.
7: We're in it, you know.
6: We are in Jesus land.
7: Jesus, I'm gonna ask you something. And You better have the right answer. Because you said in that fucking book you or your son wrote or whatever, your dad, excuse me, that it's harder for a rich man to get into heaven than to get a thread through a fucking needle or whatever. So Elon's obviously burning in hell, right? I mean, he better be, right?
6: Well, yeah.
7: He better roast in hell.
6: Yeah.
7: Has to.
6: I mean, yeah, they don't like that.
7: Are you going to care?
6: They don't like that camel through the eye of the needle quote, the way. The Christians don't like to talk about that one at all.
7: Well, we're going to talk about it. And then two bad guys. And what does crypto count in that? Does God consider crypto?
6: I guess.
7: There must be a cutoff, Jesus. Loophole.
8: He is sending a message in keeping with his fundamental redesign for America. This building is a tangible symbol of Barack Obama's horrific, his utterly destructive worldviews. It's also an intentional slight to God. And that is why I believe President Obama continues to speak even though he's not officially in office. He doesn't speak with his lips. He speaks with architecture. And what he is saying is
6: This is after the drawings or whatever, renderings of the Obama Library.
7: Okay.
6: That's going
7: to
6: be in
7: Why,
6: Chicago.
7: Why? It's an affront to Jesus or something?
6: Oh, it's Obama is sticking his dick in the eye of the Lord.
7: Who said that?
6: I don't.
7: You have to tell me when you...
8: speak even though he's not officially in office. He doesn't speak with his lips. He speaks with architecture. And what he is saying is as odious as ever. His presidential center, it shouts, I hate this America. I hate tradition. And I reject God's ordering of reality. The new Barack Obama Center continues to proclaim America needs to be fundamentally changed, torn down, and discarded. And you can take God with it.
7: Yeah!
6: What the fuck?
7: Is he
6: talking about?
7: That's what's on the welcome sign when you walk in. It's in neon lights. Love it. Yeah. Hey, take your God and take yourself with it. I love that message.
6: I mean, it's, you know, an acquired taste.
7: Yeah.
6: I'll admit the whole campus, it's got that grayish. Have you seen the renderings?
7: No.
6: The pictures? It's got like grayish concrete, but it's very like space. It's very space. It's not. Yeah. Ugh. It's kind of ugly, right? But
7: fucking sucks. I'm sorry. I mean, shit. That's as bad as Chicago Stadium or Bears.
6: It's
7: whatever
6: not
7: it's called.
6: Completely brutalist, but it's brutalist-esque, right? I mean, it's got a lot of glass in certain areas, but there's just a lot of there's also a lot of like plain face concrete. It's not that great. But what about it speaks? Where did you? You just saw the picture.
7: It's horrible.
6: Does it say "fuck you, God" anywhere?
7: No. But what it should have in a frame, prominently displayed, "Dear America, I'm so sorry that I went to Trump's second inaugural and I shook the hand of that fucking Nazi and then laughed at his joke on camera, and then I'll go." That's horrible. Who's Malia dating an architect or something? I mean, who the fuck got that contract? Why?
6: The inside looks cool. But...
7: God, that's the argument with Soldier Field. You know, the football stadium in Chicago.
6: Yeah.
7: That is the argument because it used to be like this Coliseum looking thing, right?
6: Right.
7: And then they put this space age toilet bowl in the center and that's it. Let me see it again.
6: Well, that's the inside. Here's
7: horrible. What the fuck?
6: Yeah, it's very strange. But
7: it's dystopian.
6: But what does it say about religion?
7: There's not somebody nailed to a medieval.
6: What
7: torture
6: is this
7: device.
6: Lunatic? By the way, this is a lunatic pastor, of course, Todd Friel, who's got his little pastor panties in a bundle because he, the black guy.
7: Who the fuck
6: the black guy is building a library and then he doesn't like it.
7: Yeah. Hey, Todd, who the fuck are you?
6: Who the fuck are you?
7: We do stories on assholes like you all the time. You're the first I've ever heard of you. Is anybody waiting
6: Meanwhile,
7: on
6: Todd,
7: your opinion?
6: I don't know what you've got going on, but that weird lamp fixture behind that is, it's old gas pipes. A couple of them look like it could be getting swastika-esque back there with the...
7: Todd, you're a fucking Nazi. You look like somebody that's auditioning to play like an admiral in Lord Vader's, you know, a fleet commander.
6: Oh, yeah, he does look like a moth.
7: You should be on a Star Destroyer, right? Or hanging out with Ian McKellen doing Shakespeare. Right? But that's not what he is.
8: Trauma Center continues to proclaim America needs to be fundamentally changed, torn down, and discarded. And you can take God with it. And that is why Barack Obama's new building, besides being just an atrocious eyesore, is downright diabolical, just like the fellow who designed it.
7: I kind of agree with him.
6: He didn't design it, by the way, but...
7: Who designed it, though? The architect is diabolical.
6: I don't know about diabolical. I mean, I don't think it's evil. I think it's just ugly. Not my taste.
7: This guy goes to Eeyore, like, every year for a holiday just to look at the Mussolini art. Where's Eeyore or whatever? Eeyore.
6: Eeyore. That's accurate, like Eeyore, though. It's very stark and depressing.
7: I don't get it.
6: Did we go to
7: Eeyore? Can I look at it again?
6: Did we go to Eeyore when we were in Rome? We didn't have enough time. Fuck. Oh, there you go.
7: Fuck.
6: It's a whole campus, the main building.
7: I hate it.
6: It's not square.
7: I don't like it.
6: It's kind of, yeah, it's just weird. Anyway, for those listening, Google Obama Library and you'll see.
7: Look at Jimmy Carter's library. I've been to Jimmy Carter's library. It's you know, it's in Atlanta. It's not, I mean, it's got a campus. What? That looks like...
6: Oh, Jimmy Carter's library is really nice.
7: Well, yeah. Wow.
6: The Carter Presidential Center, very nice.
7: Where's the pool on the garden deck on the top of the fucking building? I mean, shit, man. Do you valet Barack? God, you know, if I had a library and I had somebody design it, I'd design it however you want. I want in letters that are three stories high, fuck Donald Trump, you know, right in the fucking ass.
6: You know what's really nice? The Nixon Library is really nice.
7: Where is that? Is that real?
6: It's in California, yeah.
7: He has one?
6: Yeah.
7: He shouldn't have one.
6: It's really nice.
7: Does it account for all the people he killed in Vietnam?
6: It's got a big reflecting pool. It's got... It's really nice.
7: You know, can I ask you something about Nixon? Because I'm getting confused. Surely it didn't go like this. Nixon ran against Johnson, right?
6: No.
7: God damn it. Well, he ran against Kennedy. No.
6: He may have run against Kennedy.
7: Okay, and who was president right before Nixon? Damn it. It was
6: Johnson.
7: Lyndon Johnson.
6: But Johnson
7: wasn't bailed.
6: Elected, right. Was he real? He was reelected.
7: Right.
6: I think in 64.
7: Right. Oh, that's right. That's right. Okay, so
6: Nixon might have run against him in 64. I don't know who ran against him.
7: That bitch told the American people he was going to end the war. And then he went, he did an end around to the Viet Cong, right? And he says, don't make a deal with these people. I'm going to be in office. I'll make you a better deal, right?

0: Mississippi, you got.
1: Oh, Carolina, Tennessee.
0: No, the other direction.
1: Oh, Tennessee.
0: Arkansas, Louisiana.
1: Yeah. No Kentucky. Good job, guys, no for Kentucky, once. Yeah. Okay. But then Nixon said he went around, he did an end around to the Viet Cong, right? And fucked our negotiations yes. up and then said, I'll give you a better deal when I'm in office. And then he did yes. what? He did a surge because he thought, ooh, what if I'm the guy that can end the war? I'll be a hero.
0: And win the war. Yeah.
1: His fucking library should be bulldozed for that. Fuck him.
0: McGovern in 72.
1: Right. He ran against McGovern.
0: Yes. McGovern won one state, I think.
1: What state did you win?
0: One or two states. Massachusetts.
1: That one. Okay. Well, good job.
0: I mean, I'm just looking at the map and it's
1: but these
0: it's,
1: Republicans.
0: It's
1: we should
0: all it's all red.
1: I when I get in office, I am going to bulldoze Nixon's library. Who's next? Who's next? Probably Eisenhower, too, because good on him for D-Day. But he misjudged the Cold War so much. He thought Russia had so many more nuclear weapons than they really did. And then we fucking
0: I want to see about if Trump's ever going to get a library.
1: No,
0: if
1: fuck
0: it'll ever.
1: No.
0: You know, I'm hoping, even if he doesn't go to jail, that his administration will be so tarnished by its cartoonish corruption that nobody in their right mind will allow any of that shit to go forward.
1: Yeah, but why? Okay, that's you showed Barack Obama. That's a library you showed me.
0: Yeah.
1: On what floor can I go check out a book? What floor?
0: It's in that big tall thing.
1: There's
0: bookshelves in that okay. internal rendering of the other okay. building.
1: So they're humoring us with that because that's not a library. That's a resort, man. Where's the spa and where's the restaurant? Is there a restaurant? Of course.
0: Really oh, nice. Sure. There's gonna be
1: fucking
0: a restaurant.
1: Ballet. These aren't libraries.
0: And a merch store.
1: Yeah, this is. I'm done with these libraries. I don't want these anymore. I'm gonna put a moratorium on this. You could do this. Give him a website. The Barack Obama Library.com. You can scroll through all the shit he did. Same thing with everybody else. God damn.
0: Oh, wow. They came out with the outfits that the ring girls are going to be wearing at the UFC match.
1: Oh, I thought you could say it, the Obama Library. Shit. Let me see. God.
0: And they're already saying it's breaching flag code because it's all the U.S. flag and various.
1: They don't care.
0: Covering various titties and coochies.
1: If you ever go to a Trump rally, talk about flag code. I mean, you know, shorts, full shirts,
0: oh,
1: flags.
0: Yeah, it's so gross.
1: It's so disgusting.
0: Yeah.
1: You're breaking flag code, guys. I know you stormed the Capitol and killed a few people. Don't break flag code.
0: But they think you should get the death penalty if you burn a flag in protest.
1: Right. You know, it's just trashy. Why don't we just have, you know, get a fucking UFC octagon ring. I'm done with these libraries. I think that's who did Barack Obama even Barack. Did you even look at that rendering or you didn't care? Watching shit. I don't know. Did he? Do you think he approved that?
0: Obama? Yeah. Of course.
1: Okay. Try to imagine you're playing the role of Barack Obama, right?
0: That means he's got shitty taste.
1: Okay. But imagine you're playing the role of Barack Obama in a play or whatever. And you have this scene where you have to, you get a rendering that looks like that. And you have to, you love it. And you have to say, oh, that's a great, I love that. That's beautiful. That's beautifully designed. It reminds me of Eeyore in Italy. I can't imagine. That'd be a hard thing to do. Pretend you like that. Get the fuck out of here. We're all pretending. It's like, that baby's ugly. That's a dumb design.
0: We've got also in the news. I'm just scrolling around here.
1: Do you think, our listeners are like, God, he's just hating on everything. But that sucks, right?
0: I agree. It's not my taste. It's not my taste.
1: It looks like, you know what it looks like? It looks like, when I first just glance at it, it looks like farm equipment. You know, it looks like a corn silo or something. You know?
0: Yeah.
1: Is that what these are? How much is that? Does it have?
0: Oh, millions and millions.
1: I want to know how much that is.
0: Tens of millions.
1: God, shit, man. I don't know, Barack. I hate it. I would have designed, why don't you do this? Say, instead of a library, you're a good guy. Just say, make it a homeless shelter. Put homeless people in.

0: What? How much? How much?
1: $850 million.
0: Fuck this!
1: The most expensive presidential center in U.S. history, and operates as a private campus rather than a traditional Native Archives repository.
0: Oh, it's a private campus? Who's paying that $800 million? Don't say
1: donors.
0: Huh?
1: Donors.
0: What are you selling off for that, Barack?
1: There's going to be tickets for the four-story museum. So that tall thing is the museum. The tall, ugly, silo-looking thing is the museum part. And that's going to be $30 to get into that.
0: You know, I hope there's an extensive area where you offer offer an explanation in writing that people could go and read and they'll feel better about you. Why were you so lazy as to not go after the Bush administration for lying us into a war? It seems like that might have been the thing to do. Do you know? Why?
1: 19.3-acre grounds. There's a public library branch.
0: 19.3 acres for 800 million
1: outdoor
0: motherfucking
1: play up. Areas, scenic top floor views of the museum tower are entirely free and open to the public.
0: Oh, okay, so we get a couple of floors we can wander around in while everybody's at the spa. Is there a Sharper Image store? God. It's not free to the public.
1: That like part. The you can get into that building and go to the top.
0: Yeah.
1: But the actual museum section of it, you got to pay for.
0: Yeah, it's George Clooney hangs out down there with Matt Damon and shit, you know. I hope there's security at your fucking museum, because historically on this show, we've proven that museums get broken into all the time.
1: Private donations raised through the Obama Foundation.
0: Audit, audit, audit! This makes... I would be ashamed of myself, Barack. Number one, if I went to that inaugural and shook his hand. And I would be ashamed of myself if I'm putting up just another thing for the fucking rich people to enjoy. That, you know what? You should have made that. We have this in this country, we have such homelessness. And you know this, your president should make it something for poor people. Everything in this country is for rich people. God.
1: The
0: jeez. Hey Jesus. Well, I don't know what Barack's net worth is. You must, because you have that whole litmus test for getting into heaven. Is he too rich?
1: Oh, Tyler Perry gave $1 million.
0: Tyler Perry.
1: Or $1 million plus.
0: $1 million plus.
1: Allstate.
0: Why?
1: Bank of America gave over $1 million.
0: I don't want your blood money. Fuck that. I want
1: Boeing gave over $1 million.
0: Hey, screw the doors in on your fucking planes, dickheads. Didn't you fuck something up on the
1: Capital One?
0: Fuck you guys too.
1: Comcast.
0: Fuck them.
1: Mark Cuban.
0: God, Mark, I saw you rubbing nipples with Donald Trump at that press conference about Trump RX, you shameless bitch. I am Mark Cuban, done forever.
1: FedEx?
0: Yeah, Mark Cuban, you might not get into heaven, right? I mean, that's a FedEx.
1: I'm only at the F's. The list of names and corporations that gave over $1 million is really, really long.
0: Why are you guys, you just want a...
1: Oh, Tom Steyer.
0: Fuck you,
1: who
0: Tom.
1: Who just lost the governorship.
0: Ah, you can't buy it with all that fucking money.
1: People don't believe him that he's an ethical billionaire.
0: That doesn't exist. The presidential President Pfeiffer's presidential fucking library will be a jail for millionaires and trillionaires and people who steal from us. And it'll be a jail treated as a museum. And you could go look at the Elon enclosure. He'll be in a little cell. You can look at him through the glass. You know, for a quarter, you can feed him, throw some food at him. We'll have a petting zoo, too. You can pet him.
1: Where's Jay-Z? I don't see Jay-Z here. Lululemon.
0: God, this country is done. This is not for us. This is not for us.
1: Oprah.
0: You got enough in Chicago, please.
1: Anyway.
0: Shit, man. I'd open up a competing library.
1: Yeah,
0: it's not a library.
1: I completely agree that it's ugly, but the fact that it's somehow demonic and giving a fuck you to God. Well, these people are mentally ill.
0: Right, right. And that is,
1: if they buy that.
0: And God, I mean, honestly, it's a fuck you to just people. Right? I mean, God, I would be ashamed. I would be ashamed. $850 million?
1: Yeah.
0: It's in the budget. God, well, that's nothing compared how much, what was the Fed share? How much his...
1: Here's the thing. I'm going to agree with Trump because Trump's going to say it's the ugliest thing I've ever seen. And I'm going to be like, oh.
0: Yeah, and I'm not going to agree.
1: I'm upset that I agree with Donald Trump.
0: That ain't the ugliest thing he's ever seen. I'm sure he's, at some point, he could probably look at that little penis of his. God damn. Anybody else that we, that I, you know, you kind of like, but then you get pissed off at today in the news? God.
1: You know who's getting disillusioned, though?
0: Who?
2: I'm literally switching sides. Not like that. I'm switching sides. I'm switching sides. I'm going to join them. I can't take it anymore. I just can't take... I saw Jake Shields today. Dude, it's like... Now I know how black people feel. Now I must... Oh my God. Now I know how Thomas Sowell must feel to be the same species as George Floyd. Ugh. I'm watching Jake Shields today with his backwards cap and his blown out fucking ears. And he's sitting there going, why do you think the French gave us the Statue of Liberty? Why would they do that? It's like a Jewish thing. Statue of Pirates of the Caribbean, Jewish plot. Statue of Liberty, Jewish plot. Minecraft movie, Jack Black. You know, Jack Black is Jewish. Okay, so what?
0: Wait. Okay, time out. I just want to understand. He is saying that people...
1: He's upset that the dummies out there are saying everything that happens is the Jews when they should be focusing on what really...
0: Nick!
1: What he thinks the Jews are really doing.
0: But Nick, you know what I'm going to say. That's what you do, though. I mean, that's what you do! Explain to me, Nick is anti-Semitic, right? The biggest,
1: yes.
0: In his words, he's the top anti-Semitic in Berlin, the country, something like that.
1: Yeah, I mean, Rick Wiles might have something to say, but yeah.
0: Oh, geez, you guys should meet in the Thunderdome. And I bet if any other day, he's just reactionary. I'm sure you could look through the archives of the Fuentes podcast and find him saying the Statue of Liberty is a plot by the Jewish people to blah, blah, blah. Right. I mean, please. I don't know. Thanks for clearing that up though.
1: I'm trying to find,
0: dude, could you imagine, how did they get that statue over here? They floated it over or something?
1: Pieces. Yeah.
0: Fuck that. Imagine in those boats back then. Ugh. No, thank you. Why not inflatable? That would have been safer.
1: We've got... Man, Rick Wiles is posting a lot on X, but he's not... There's no video. I was going to see if there's anything... Jeez. Anything he said recently.
0: Yeah. I'm sorry. Does Tyler Perry, do these people get a break and it says Tyler Perry gave a shitload of money to the Obama Library campus studio?
1: There's probably a wall somewhere of the major donors.
0: Is there a corner bakery in it? Is there a corner bakery and a Starbucks or something? What if I'm hungry?
1: No, Ryan, it's a Kentucky Fried Chicken.
0: My presidential library, I'm going to seize something like a church or something and turn it into a gay nightclub / I don't know. This is stupid. This library shit. Oh, God. Go back to this other story. I'm sorry. Shit, man.
1: I'm moving on because the next story,
0: Jimmy Carter
1: is teed up and ready to
0: okay,
1: go.
0: Okay. Jimmy Carter eradicated guinea worm or something like that. That's what he did with his time as president, and he built a shitload of housing for poor people.
1: Something, yeah, yeah.
0: I am eradicating these fucking snakes. That story, that it's only going to get worse from here on out. Unfucking acceptable. Fucking Ukraine is they They are holding firm against these fucking Russian Nazis. At least we can't get these snakes. I fucking drone these snakes.
1: I think you'll enjoy this story.
0: Oh, they found that shark that ate that dude in Panama City?
1: There was a photographer
0: okay.
1: from Reuters who was taking some pictures from the top of the Washington Monument.
0: Okay.
1: And noticed something
0: okay.
1: that now is being investigated by the Department of the Interior. Because what he found, I missed these.
0: Yeah, did somebody tag it? Is there like graffiti up there? That would be amazing.
1: Somehow in one of the giant lawns surrounding.
0: Oh yes.
1: Did you see this?
0: I'm having a remnant of a memory or something. I think my mom told me about this today.
1: Yeah. Somebody poured something or did something and wrote what's obviously the numbers 8647.
0: Yeah, yeah. I love
1: it. And you can't really see the four because it hasn't taken yet. But the eight is very visible. The seven is very visible. And the six is kind of visible. If you squint, you can maybe see the four. So, but they might have done it like on different nights or whatever. You know what I mean? Like,
0: yeah,
1: they snuck out one night.
0: That's so smart.
1: It looks like dots. It looks like
0: yeah. You sneak out and you make it look like random shapes, and then the final night you just connect it.
1: And
0: love it.
1: The U.S. Department of Interior is investigating what appears to be a large tracing of 8647 into the grounds of the National Mall in Washington, D.C.
0: You're investigating that?
1: A Reuters photographer atop the Washington Monument saw the apparent marking in the grass near the World War II Memorial shortly before authorities arrived at the scene. It shows the numbers 8, 6, and 7, but the 4 is not yet clearly defined. The term 8647 has been adopted by opponents of President Trump as a protest against his administration. Trump allies in the U.S. Department of Justice have said it could be interpreted as a call to violence. It references the slang term 86, originating in the restaurant industry, meaning to expel or get rid of something.
0: Right, right. You know, it's like it's the cover for a call of violence or something. You guys just do violence over there in that part.
1: And it's not a call to violence at all.
0: We just hate the guy. The First Amendment says, I hate that motherfucker, right? I can say that.
1: I should be in jail. I put people on our 86 list at the bar when I was a bartender.
0: Right.
1: We had a chalkboard. We'd name the people.
0: Jeez, you and Comey. I mean, who cares, guys? I mean, I guess the Strait of Hormuz is open and the Iranians aren't shooting at anybody over there and everything's good, right? Now we're investigating this. We got all these snakes. We got shark attacks. We got these Republicans just raping our government. Who fucked up the lawn?
1: Of course, one of the Trump snowflakes said, this is deranged vandalism. Any threat against the president is taken very seriously by the department.
0: You know, yeah, yeah.
1: It's not a threat against the president, you dipshits.
0: You know what's a threat? The Octagon. We have a UFC. I don't care about that. You got a UFC ring in your fucking front yard and Trump's goddamn daughter's going to buy a beautiful island in Greece. Get rid of all the flamingos.
1: The U.S. Park Police said the cause of the discoloration has not yet been determined. A spokesperson said grass samples have been collected for testing.
0: There is a backup in crime labs of DNA for unsolved murders that need to be tested. Rape kits backed up for labs that need to be tested. Let's test it. What are you going to do with the grass? What is the point of
1: that? Well, they want the rape kits.
0: Right, right.
1: To be backed up. Otherwise, they might lose a few congressmen.
0: And the DNA is the only way those cops are going to solve those fucking crimes. Why are they taking, you know, Trump does it. This makes sense because Trump does this thing sometimes in his speeches where he talks about how the grass is beautiful in D.C. They redid the grass and he talks about grass. You know, grass has to be cared for. It's got a life of its own. And he nearly humanizes grass talking about it.
1: It was a golf course.
0: Yeah. This is why the grass is more important than we are.
1: But then meanwhile, he commits a mortal sin on golf courses by driving his fat ass up onto greens. You're not supposed to.
0: Yeah. You know, well, I got to tell you, Trump, I can't, what I'm going to do to that golf course at Mar-a-Lago, wherever you play, I'm going to turn it into mini golf, and I'm going to add little, you know, windmills and pirate ships and clowns and all kinds of stuff. Putt-putt.
1: We've got putt.
0: All the golf courses in this country, rich people are being converted to putt-putt courses so all everyone can play. Everyone can play. You know, and I'll try to be, I'm not going to put a basketball hoop up at every tennis court, but, you know.
1: Don't put anything on tennis courts. Let tennis courts be tennis courts.
0: Right, that's right.
1: The
0: rich people.
1: Huh?
0: These rich people with their fucking golf courses, they take up so much. And think about the water they used to irrigate those fucking things. No more grass.
1: We've got elsewhere in the news is, I guess we got to get to this. I can't wait anymore. The battle continues on the right between, you know, the turds in the cesspool bumping into each other.
0: Yeah.
1: Mainly over 100% support of genocide versus not into genocide.
0: Right.
1: At least purported to be not into genocide.
0: Is this about, what is this about? Is this about South Africa?
1: No. This is,
0: because the Republicans,
1: like,
0: are,
1: we've
0: in
1: had
0: that
1: a bunch of the right, you know, the right wingers that have been a battle, like Megyn Kelly against Mark Levin, right?
0: And yeah.
1: Where she called him a micro penis. And Trump is like, he doesn't have a micro penis.
0: But he's not like, what's that guy?
1: He's not, yeah,
0: Arnold Palmer.
1: He's no Arnold Palmer.
0: That's why that drink,
1: honking cack.
0: You ever see, that's why those drinks come in those big long cans, I guess.
1: So, upsetty pants. Recently, we had Ben Shapiro, who realizes that his numbers have plummeted and he's being laughed at. Nobody's watching his shit. Nobody's downloading his shit, except hardcore Zionists.
0: You need to,
1: because he's right. He's full scale. Get rid of the Palestinians.
0: Yeah. Well, hey, we had some people on our side acting like that too. Listen, you got to release a dance miss. You had one success, Ben. You know,
1: which wasn't him.
0: Right. He covered a song. Well, people cover songs, man. I mean, you know.
1: But it wasn't him.
0: No, but I know
1: somebody else took his words.
0: That's what happens in indie
1: and
0: studio.
1: Put music to it.
0: It's post.
1: Yeah, but he wasn't participating willingly.
0: This is his best project, man. I mean, come on.
1: I don't think he wants to be known for wet ass pussy.
0: Hey, listen, but that's what you're known for. I'm sorry, and you should do a dance mix.
1: So here's what sets off Alex.
0: Oh, okay.
1: This is
3: Ben Shapiro. I was going to be talking about Alex Jones.
0: Okay.
4: And Alex Jones sitting along for all of this. Alex Jones, like,
1: am I exaggerating Alex Jones, with that voice?
0: No, I think you're not going far enough.
4: And Alex Jones sitting along for all of this. Alex Jones is the guy who had to pay out a bajillion-dollar settlement because he was lying about dead kids at Sandy Hook. That guy was welcomed. That guy was treated as, Tucker Carlson literally called that guy a prophet. He literally called him a prophet, Alex Jones, who, by the way, says he no longer supports Trump. He put out that tweet yesterday saying that he no longer supports President Trump. I made it very clear. I no longer support Trump. And I'm very thankful to him for making it clear that I have nothing to do with him. The new Trump is a rotting husk of the old Trump. Speaking of a rotting husk, do you take a look in the mirror, my dude?
0: My dude.
4: Testosterone replacement therapy can only do so much. And Alex Jones sitting along for all of this.
1: By the way, he was looking at his laptop at that point. I think he pre-wrote that.
0: Yeah. Oh, yeah. Yeah.
1: I don't think this is off the cuff.
0: Well, I mean, again, Ben, you're not an off-the-cuff guy. You're most successful for what? Doing somebody else's lyrics, right?
1: For Daily Wire.
0: Yeah.
4: For all of this. Alex Jones is the guy who had to pay out a bajillion.
1: Oh, I went too far back.
0: Did Ben Shapiro, was he not on the Sandy Hook is fake bandwagon
1: too?
4: Okay. Well, husk of the old Trump. Speaking of a rotting husk, dude, take a look in the mirror, my dude. Testosterone replacement therapy can only do so much.
0: Ba-dum-tsh.
1: So,
0: roasted!
1: Losing his mind.
0: Yeah.
1: Alex Jones.
0: Shit. Oh, yeah.
5: Not trying to brag, but bitch, you don't put your finger at 100% Americana, bona fide, real McCoy, bitch.
0: Yeah. hey, Ben, that's a professional. That's a professional, Ben. I don't even know. He got this Ben Shapiro got invited to the, didn't he get invited to the State of the Union at some point? Didn't he get?
1: I think he was at something.
0: He was there, yeah, man. Yeah, yeah. I mean, but Ben, you ain't shit.
1: Or the inauguration. Wasn't he at the inauguration with a bunch of other influencers?
0: Him and Obama sat together, I think. Hey, Alex Jones is a pro.
5: Yeah, Ben Shapiro saying Tucker is a Muslim agent. No evidence. Saying I'm on some foreign payroll. Bull crap, buddy. You're the one on the Israeli payroll. Salem Radio that he's on, all that stuff, literally run by the Israeli government, funded directly by it. You are the agent of foreign groups, not me. Man. My family, both sides, was on the Mayflower. My family, both sides, was in the Texas Revolutionary War, literally ran it, started it, engineered it, was the treasurer of the Republic of Texas. Most trusted. Washington the Brazos. Under the president's command. Oh, yeah, the U.S. government sent him my family. Okay, you couldn't get someone with a more American pedigree than me. I'm not bragging. I've proven myself to be up to snuff with my ancestors. Look what I've already done. I'm not trying to brag, but, bitch, you don't point your finger at 100% Americana, bona fide, real McCoy, bitch, and see, tell me I work for the Russians, the Chinese, or the fucking Muslims.
0: Damn, you're telling me there's not a hook in there for a song, and that he did that himself. You just aren't the same, Ben. What did you say? He looks like testosterone theory? That's what you said?
3: Testosterone replacement therapy can only go so far.
0: I'm going to say Alex Jones takes that point.
3: My dude.
0: My dude. Alex Jones takes that point, my dude.
5: And tell me I work for the Russians, the Chinese, or the fucking Muslims. Fuck you. It is Israel funding Al-Qaeda, ISIS, and Hamas. And I've been exposing that for 30 years. So you take your little Mossad ass, Shapiro, shooting your mouth off how a bunch of Americanas are traitors, and you look in the mirror if you want to see a traitor, you little beady-eyed rat.
0: Damn, shit, man. Shit. Hey, Ben, pack it up, buddy. You're not relevant.
1: There are no scripts here.
0: Jeez, man. Beady-eyed. What'd he say,
2: you little beady-eyed rat?
0: Ouch. Ouch, man. I mean, he went after you on so many different levels, Ben. I mean, he compared you to an animal. He dehumanized you. But you said he was on testosterone.
1: Replacement therapy.
0: Yeah, man, I don't know.
5: Stuff literally run by the Israeli government, funded directly by...
0: Jeez.
1: Oh, that was the
0: thing with Alex Jones. It always sounds like this hook is going to drop in when he starts doing this. I'm going to eat your ass. I mean, it works rhythmically with this, too.
5: When you're being called a Russian agent with no evidence and that you're a traitor on a foreign payroll, those are fighting words, people. I'm not going to take it. Ben Shapiro, his little smart-ass smirk. He's got 5% of the audience he used to have. Over $1 billion was put by the Israeli lobby and big Zionist Texas oil people out of Frisco, Texas, into him to try to take over the media. And he still wasn't number one, but he was in the top three or four talk show hosts. They tried to have him replace Limbaugh.
1: I mean, he is one of those that came up with the fake it till you make it, where he was propped up by big moneyed interest.
0: Right, right.
1: And that would just advertise the hell out of it and hired bot companies to blast them on social media and support them until an actual real audience did grow.
0: Yeah. Alex Jones never had to do that. No. He never had to. He just,
1: organic.
0: Yeah, he just went after victims, the parents of victims of a mass school shooting. I mean,
1: and gay frogs.
0: That's right. I thought you were going to put a sound bed under the Alex Jones thing.
5: And all that money failed. So how's your agenda now, Shapiro? You got about five. You look at his YouTube. You used to have a million views average video. Average video now, 5,000 views. That's more than 95% reduction. I don't know. Do the math. What's 5,000 versus a million? Divide 5,000 into a million.
0: I don't know.
5: Percentage is that a drop?
0: God. Shit. I don't know.
5: And it's not about Shapiro having no audience, and they're just laid off in the last three layoffs combined, about 90% of their employees. They're just leaving it up there as a face-saving event, like leaving CNN on air, MSNBC with almost no viewers.
0: I said certified freak out.
5: 60,000.
0: Yeah. Yeah, I mean, that was good, man.
5: I can point a camera at my house at the wall.
1: Anyway, this goes on for 14 minutes.
0: Hey, Alex, you nearly are pointing a camera at your house with the wall. Can anybody out there, does Alex have any friends? He's got the map of the world as his backdrop because it was probably there already.
1: Because he can't afford a green screen
0: right,
1: anymore.
0: Right,
1: yeah.
0: Just, you know, shit, man.
1: Alex Jones kicked his feud with Ben Shapiro up a notch today during an unhinged rant in which he called Shapiro a traitor and a beady-eyed rat.
0: He called him a bitch, too. I mean, you're missing a lot of what he called him, right? I mean, what do you think it was? Okay, so we talked about when Dolly Parton turned down Elvis, say, no, I'm not going to let you do I Can Always Love You. I will always love you, whatever. Ben Shapiro meets with Cardi B and... he was able to negotiate the rights to that song so he could do it, right?
1: Jones recently lost control of his InfoWars platform after the brand was liquidated to compensate families of the Sandy Hook shooting, who won more than $1 billion in a defamation case against Jones.
0: Yeah, that's Americano, right? You're so Americano. Americano is torturing parents of victims of a school shooting. So Americano. Mayflower.
1: Americana.
0: Americana.
2: You don't go after Americana.
0: No, Americano. Probably what you can order in the sixth floor of the Obama spread at the country club there. That looks like none of the architecture in Hyde Park. Nothing.
1: Oh, God, no.
0: God, what the fuck is wrong with people? That's so $850 million. That's what you got with that money?
1: University of Chicago is such a beautiful campus, and then there's that thing.
0: It looks like shit. Okay. Maybe I'll have some good shrubs and kind of dress it up a little bit. It's a fucking depressing. It's like a mausoleum. It looks like a cemetery, doesn't it? A cemetery with an espresso bar.
1: Also in the.
0: Maybe Mussolini's grandchildren designed it. I mean, it looks like it. I mean, shit.
1: Also in the sore loser column.
0: Yes.
1: Spencer Pratt.
0: Ah, what the fucking fuck? Is every Republican from here on out going to be a former reality star motherfucker? Is that what we're dealing with?
1: Or Fox News, yeah. Trump-backed former Los Angeles mayoral candidate Spencer Pratt failed to advance the November runoffs, released a very dark rage video today, where he declared war on the city's status quo.
0: How can you do that? You can't declare war on a status quo. Shit.
6: Now that the campaign portion of my mission to save Los Angeles is coming to a close and I'm moving on to the next, more interesting phase, listen, I've spent a lot of time slaying everybody. I've ridiculed everyone on the roster. And I just want to say from the bottom of my heart, I'd like to take the chance to apologize
7: to absolutely nobody.
6: You think you can get rid of me that easily? I know a lot of dim-witted jerks thought I was in this for a grift, that I was going to roll up and leave town if I didn't get into City Hall.
8: It's just not fair.
6: Hey, morons, I didn't get in this for political power. I got in this to expose this corrupt machine, and nothing has changed. You enjoy your worthless meetings in City Hall.
9: Listen, you have all this information. You're running for mayor. Show what you're really about or get the fuck out of the race.
6: I'm going to be lighting you up every single day, and now I don't have to worry about offending CNN viewers. I don't have a campaign laws hamstringing me now. It's war. It's zero.
1: And that was Braveheart.
0: Mel Gibson.
1: That he inserts. Yeah, yeah.
0: Ah, shit.
1: He interspersed there going, Mel Gibson going, oh.
0: You know, Spencer, you're saying you're going to do that. That's good. But what you're really doing is, you know, he sells crystals that make you happy or sad or, you know, a little magical crystal.
1: Yes, yeah, sure.
0: Expensive
1: sure.
0: As shit, man.
1: Sure. We know. We have a mutual friend who's into crystals.
0: Oh, that's right. That's right. I mean, but these are very expensive crystals. And that this guy was going to be, you know, he could have been the mayor. That's
1: unlikely, but
0: he got there. I mean, it's scary. The people 20, who vote in this country scare the shit out of me.
1: Got 20-something% of the vote.
0: That's a lot. And
1: in the primary.
0: And he is just as cuckoo for Cocoa Puffs as that flat earther person who's in the school board or something from Georgia. Candace.
1: What about the guy who says that his stepfather made him kill somebody at age 7?
0: I don't know.
1: Running for governor somewhere.
0: Shit, I saw this. Like,
1: Republican.
0: Thank God, you know. And then he's like very vague about it, right? He talking about it. Like he didn't want to entertain any follow-up questions. It's like, it makes sense, too. I mean, we elected a rapist. Nobody really asked Donald about that, you know? I hate the people that vote in this country. If you voted for Spencer Pratt, what's wrong? I watched The Hills. And actually, I watched it for him because he was such a stupid fuck. I mean, he got a vasectomy and didn't tell his wife, which I thought was, I don't know, I found that funny. He didn't tell Heidi.
1: What else have we got going on? An interesting podcast guest for Gavin Newsom's podcast.
0: Oh, fuck this guy. Gavin. Come on.
1: Is he had on Hunter Biden?
0: Oh, wow. Okay. Shit.
1: And at one point, I think Newsom was talking about Plattner.
0: Yeah. Oh, yeah, yeah. Jesus Christ. Yeah,
1: everybody's terrified that he's gonna turn out to be the next Fetterman.
0: He's on a... that guy shouldn't run. He's got creepy shit going on.
1: He defended Plattner.
0: What?
1: Hunter Biden did.
0: Isn't Plattner in trouble for an app going on an app that where you pick up kids or some shit like that? Am I wrong? Kick or something? This is some very disturbing shit. I talking out of my ass?
1: He was on some. He cheated on his wife. I think we have. There's no doubt, but I don't know about.
0: Yeah, we elected Kennedy. I mean,
1: I don't know about chasing kids. But here is what Hunter Biden has to say when Newsom's like, you know, should we be? Basically, should we be? You know, what do you think about the Plattner stuff?
0: Yeah,
1: Hunter Biden.
7: I think he's been really, really open about is that he wasn't a good person, and here's what I know. It takes a lot of stamina, at least. I'm not going to say, I think courage too. I'll give myself that to get back up and build a better life. And I don't, I'm 99.9% certain is that Graham Plattner is no Nazi. You know, and I don't think that he's a racist in any way. I hear the way that he talks. I think that his relationship with his wife is his relationship with his wife. The entirety of that controversy is, you know, it's all about, you know, leaked consensual, you know, stuff. I mean, it's stupid. Maybe you would have a problem, not you. I mean, anyone would have a problem. But like, you know, I always say to people, like, show me your phone. Give me access to your iCloud. let's go through it and pull everything that we can that is inappropriate, that is off color. That is, you know, that selfie that you took when you're drunk off your ass and, you know, you sent it to your blah, blah, blah. Like, show me your phone. And if that's the standard by which we are going to judge people, particularly people in elected office, then I don't think we're going to have many people in elected office.
1: Well, I agree a lot, but but times have changed.
0: Yeah.
1: Like 20 years ago or yeah, not even 20 years ago.
0: You know,
1: I would have said it's, you know, disqualifying. but
0: right,
1: following what the Republicans do, you would have to have like a serial killer,
0: yeah,
1: running for me not to vote for him right. against a Republican.
0: Yeah, I mean, it's, you know, and I think, you
1: I'm
0: know,
1: exaggerating,
0: it's just, right? I think he was just using that to message women. I don't know. It looks like,
1: yeah, I don't think there were any, was any underage.
0: Well, the one that pops up that says that is from Fox.
1: Well, there you go. Yeah.
0: I don't know. I do. Here's what I think about that, though. He better win then, because I think the Democrats need to get people in there without a, you know what, man? I don't know. Now we got to sit here and talk about whether this guy's got a Nazi symbol on his chest or not. But our fucking Secretary of State's got the Secretary of the War, or whatever we want to call him, that fuckhead from Fox. He got a Prussian tattoo on his nipple or something. I mean,
1: yeah. That's what I mean. We can't, you know, we can't.
0: Nobody else can beat Susie Collins. We can't play purity.
1: We can't play purity politics. In especially with purple states.
0: Yeah.
1: You know, if it was California, he'd be toast. But this is Maine. And he's saying the right shit. He's a populist. He's like, fuck these rich people.
0: Right. Right. Yeah, I agree.
1: And we need universal health care. And we need...
0: demand it, man.
1: Yeah, right? I mean...
0: And we need to start breaking up these large corporations. And we need to seize Starlink, you know? I love all that shit. No more people with Nazi tattoos on their chest, though. I mean, can we do that at least?
1: And you know, the kind of Bernie wing is winning.
0: Right.
1: Of the more socialist-y, lefty candidates are winning left and right. There was a story a couple days ago at Politico I had pulled that Bernie Sanders' candidates just keep winning.
0: Yeah.
1: You know, Vermont senators endorsed candidates cleaned house last Tuesday. A coast-to-coast show of force headlined by a resounding win for his embattled Senate pick in Maine, Graham Plattner.
0: Yeah. Yeah. I can't even believe Maine has a senator. Isn't there like a couple of Keebler elves up there and some lobsters?
1: It wasn't just Plattner. Hours before his victory was called, Sanders-backed Randy Villegas advanced to a runoff ahead of the Democratic Congressional Campaign Committee's endorsed candidate, in other words, the establishment, as he fights to face Representative David Valadao in California in a swingy Central Valley seat.
0: You know, we're in a tough spot in this country because everybody's poor. So, you know, we want these good socialist-y programs. And I want those, too. I really do. But we got to figure out how to, God, go after these people and go after and keep Russia at bay. I mean, we got to spend a lot of money on defense and redo all our shit.
1: Other Sanders-backed victors for House seats in recent weeks include Adam Hamowy and Ana Lilia Mejia in New Jersey, Sam Forstag in Montana.
0: Damn.
1: Brian Poindexter in Ohio and Bob Brooks in a key Pennsylvania swing district. Sanders stood vocally by Plattner through the latest round of controversies, and his support helped bolster the progressive oyster farmer and former combat marine through the closing stretch.
0: Oyster farmer.
1: Plattner.
0: Wow. Yeah, that's, you know, a weird thing to be into.
1: Last week, Sanders declared, progressives are on the march. Candidates willing to stand up for working people who are taking on the establishment and winning.
0: Right, right. That's right. You guys better tell me how you're going to lock all these Nazis up. That's the most important thing.
1: The only possible blemish on the record is Maine's governor's race, where Bernie's candidate Troy Jackson came in third in a close four-way race with two other progressive candidates. So, I mean, it's...
0: God,
1: there's, but there's a bunch of candidates, progressives.
0: Shit, man. You better give that guy a talking to. Coffee's for closers, right?
1: Coffee's for closers.
0: That guy can never run again. No more loser Democrats. Put his name on the list.
1: Tuesday's results built on momentum that has been growing this cycle as progressive candidates are winning across several states. In Philadelphia, staunch progressive Chris Robb won a highly contested primary in what was the nation's bluest House district in 2024. In Los Angeles, progressive darling Nithya Raman secured a mayoral runoff spot against incumbent Karen Bass, defeating the aforementioned whiny little snowflake bitch, Spencer Pratt,
0: right,
1: to give the left another high-profile boost.
0: God, you know, she didn't do well in that debate, honestly, that Nathan, her and Karen Bass. Did they have another debate?
1: I wonder. Oh, it'll be Bass against Raman, though.
0: And no Spencer, right?
1: Right, right. Nah, he's gone.
0: That sucks. That he made that debate so much fun. He's so stupid.
1: He was Trump. He's you know, the pigeon playing chess.
0: Can you believe that?
1: Stomps around, knocks over all the pieces and declares victory.
0: The pigeon's like, how dare you? I'm smarter than he is. You know, I can't believe me or not. Gavin Newsom did that political ad for him and Kamala. I can't believe they did
1: for
0: Pratt. They filmed that political ad he had where they were.
1: Oh, the AI.
0: Oh,
1: shit.
0: That's AI. That's right. What was Gavin's line? So fucking horrible, man. You don't even say it.
1: Also in the news,
0: Karen Bass, he made her the Joker. That's right. And he was Batman. This Spencer Pratt was Batman.
1: On our shit list is Jerry Seinfeld again.
0: Who is that?
1: As he was leaving the Knicks game, somebody asked him, can you drop a free Palestine? And he said, it doesn't exist. And kept
0: Dude,
1: walking.
0: Fuck you.
1: Kept walking.
0: Fuck you. Fuck Joe Rogan. Fuck Bill Burr. Fuck these comics that have so much success and so much money. God, I hope you reincarnate as a comedian that never makes it that far and goes to clubs and gets bumped by people like you. That's what I hope. Shit. God, what an asshole. Didn't he marry a 17-year-old? Or am I hallucinating? Wasn't that you?
1: Yes.
0: And he's the guy who's got a 4-story parking garage.
1: He might have waited until she was 18 to marry her.
0: Well, to date, though, right?
1: Yeah, he was dating her.
0: To make it the relationship, quote, legally, like literal, you know. Is he the guy with the giant... Is that Jay fucking Leno? That's Jay Leno.
2: And what is really disturbing is that Trump is just dumb. Liberals were right. He's just dumb.
0: That's right.
2: And I have heard this firsthand from people that I know that have met with him recently.
0: Shut up.
2: And they all convey the same thing, which is he is just stupid and old. He just doesn't know what's going on. Like... I can't really repeat all the details of these conversations. I can't get too specific, but it's not like a gimmick. He's not trying
1: He doesn't want to out his sources in the White House.
0: Do you think
2: he's
0: trying to seem important though, right? Oh, I've heard from people that know the president.
1: Yeah, yeah, yeah.
2: Repeat all the details of these conversations. I can't get too specific.
1: Although I have no doubt that he's got moles. That the fucking Groypers, America Firsters, have moles in the everywhere. Yeah.
0: When he was hanging out at the club in Miami, they're listening to the Jay
1: Kanye.
0: The Kanye.
1: Yay, excuse me.
0: The Yay I Love Nazi song or whatever. Yeah, yeah. Is that where he heard all this tea? Is this where the tea was spilled?
1: He remember though. The video of that, he looked miserable the entire time.
0: Nick,
1: he was always sitting in a corner. See? He was not dancing with those idiots that were singing Heil Hitler, Heil Hitler.
0: Nick, I want you to really take stock of what moment we're seeing here. Your whole life, as long as we played your material, you have hated the left and you hate liberals. And you love Donald Trump and you're a Nazi just like Donald Trump. But now that world is crashing down, you realize, I hate these people. But you're still a Nazi. You couldn't even have fun at the club hanging out with all your Nazi buddies, listening to a song by Ye, glorifying Nazis. You can't have fun. What? You know what I mean?
2: He just doesn't know what's going on. Like, I can't really repeat all the details of these conversations. I can't get too specific, but it's not like a gimmick. He's not trying to be cute. He's not trying to be funny. He is mentally deteriorating. If he was ever smart, he isn't anymore. This is a 100-year-old man that's in control of the country, and no one can tell him no. So I said this on Alex Jones last year. I said, we're just stuck. We're just stuck with this guy. Everybody voted for this asshole, and now we're stuck with him for the next 4 years, and he is going to ruin everything. He is sucking all the oxygen out of the room. He is preventing any real right-wing energy from being incubated during this period. And we're just stuck. We just have to deal with the consequences and try to find a way to pick up the pieces in a couple of years the Republican primary starts. But it's pretty grim.
0: It's always grim. Was it not grim when Jeb Bush and Ben Carson were running? Was it not fucking grim when... Who were the people you rattled off in the 60s running? I mean,
1: he was hoping for Hitler.
0: Wallace, I mean.
1: And he got Trump.
0: No, you know what? And we're just stuck with him. Not fair. There's not one maggot who should be able to say that. We're not. You shoved him down our fucking throat. You figure out how to deal with him. It's your mess. You can't just throw up your hands and say, oh, I'm a liberal now. We're not taking you. You're a fucking Nazi. You deal with it. You can't just say we're stuck. God.
1: We've also got...
8: There's some whores in this house. There's some whores in this house. I said certified freak. There's some 7 days a week. There's some wet ass P word. Make that pullout game weak. Yeah, you effin' with some wet ass P word. Bring a bucket and a mop for this wet ass P word. Give me everything you've got for this wet ass P word.
0: Shit, man. Well, I mean, you know, he's not totally talentless. Like, he's syncopated, right? I mean, it takes skill for him.
1: The editor is very talented to
0: edit
1: his voice to make it sound like he's in time.
0: Right. That one, you like, this guy is like some band like Mr. Mister, you know, or I don't know, like one hit
1: Mister Mister.
0: Take these broken wings. Yeah. What else did they do? I can't think of anything. They probably did some other shit. God, I'm so sorry, Mr.
1: Kyrie Eleison.
0: Oh, I take it back.
1: Down the road.
0: God, I love them. I'm so sorry.
1: Is it love?
0: I should not have compared you to Ben. Is this love? I thought that was Poison. But
1: no, damn. Is it love that I'm feeling, that one?
0: Yeah. Is it love that I'm feeling? The best is take these broken wings. That's insulting to a bird. Like, you ever broke your wings, you're never flying again, no matter what.
1: Let's see. We've got, this is some, let me see.
10: Yeah, we can get
1: ad here. I have to mute for a second.
0: Why doesn't Laura Trump cover a Mr. Mister song? Why don't you ruin some of those, you fucking Nazi?
1: I wonder what she's been doing. Where's her?
0: She's at Fox.
1: Is she getting an album together?
0: No. What she's been doing is liposuction, lip collagen, facelifts, and Tom Petty songs.
1: Was she going to perform with Vanilla Ice and shit on the,
0: you know, she's
1: before
0: married...
1: Trump canceled that series because he's butthurt?
0: Oh, my God. That's right. Is she's still married to the ugly one, right?
1: Eric, sure. Yeah.
0: It's tough to go out. She probably does karaoke, has to sit there. She's the center of attention. But Eric, the only reason is because of you. Is that why she married you? Get close to the guy in the diaper.
1: This is from what is this? WKYC, or it's Morning Joe though.
11: A three-time Trump voter and a janitor at that Eastlake plant. At the end of this month, she will now be out of a job. MS Now reporter Alex Tabbitt sat down with her at her home last week, asked her about being laid off, and whether she thinks President Trump understands what she is going through.
12: I actually have panic attacks. I've had a couple this past week. And I get very emotional over it. I don't want to work anymore, but I can't afford to retire.
10: Obviously, President Trump is immensely wealthy. He's been wealthy since he was born.
13: Yeah.
10: Do you think he understands?
13: No.
14: No. He hasn't lived it to understand it. He sees it. He has not lived it. He needs to live it. Wear the clothes. Wear the shoes. Wear your Walmart clothes. Wear your Walmart shoes. Do your thrift store shopping.
1: You voted for him 3 times.
0: A rapist, even. I mean, why? Fuck this person. Hey, fuck you, you fucking idiot.
1: This is people growing frustration over the closure of the Con Selmer Instrument Factory in Eastlake, Ohio. Earlier this year, the company's owner, billionaire investor, Trump ally John Paulson, announced plans to shift production to China.
0: You dumb ass. You fucking dipshit.
1: He's a buddy of Trump's. And Trump is like, we're going to go after all these companies that are moving to China.
0: And she probably voted for Trump.
1: Except the ones that are my friends that give me money.
0: See, this dumb Nazi voted for Trump because she thought he'd be better for the economy, right? That's probably it.
1: Allegedly, yeah.
0: Okay. What about that he's a rapist? What about all those women that came forward that said he raped them, sexually assaulted them? Did you not care about that?
1: Or didn't believe him.
0: But you believed him, the guy reading the contents of his Pampers and making that policy. You believed him. Shame on you.
1: The guy with a gold toilet is a man of the people.
0: I am begging this person that was interviewed by MSNBC, please, God, don't ever fucking vote again, ever.
14: Don't eat steaks. I don't get to go out to dinner. It's not an overnight thing, but it's been 2 years now. You said you'd bring down the grocery prices. Literally, I must be the most angry person when I grocery shop because I buy the same things every week. And I see it jump every week. It is not every couple months. It's literally every week.
11: Alex also spoke.
0: What about the tariffs, you dummy? Where's your check from Doge, you fucking Nazi? I hate this person because, you know what? Those things you're complaining about, people that didn't vote for Trump, who voted for Kamala, even though she turned black. We didn't vote for this, but you voted for this. So you don't get to complain about it. You should love it. You should love the fact that he sold your ass out to China, killed your job. You should love it because you voted for it.
11: Alex also spoke with another 3-time Trump voter, a man named Chris Tackett, a trucker from Ohio, who said he's fed up with the president's broken promises.
15: When President Trump said he wasn't going to start foreign wars, when he said he was going to bring down prices, did you believe him?
16: Yeah. Yeah, I mean, his first term, I think he held true to everything that he said he was going to do. I think he fought for everything he said he was going to fight for. This time around, I haven't seen it. He's backtracked on every single pitch point he had during his
0: pitch
16: election.
0: Point?
16: He's backtracking on. All we heard was drill, drill, drill during the election, and now all we're getting is drilled into the dirt with these prices. So
0: wait.
16: I'm not a fan of them. I voted for Trump all 3 terms. To be honest with you, I'm not a big supporter of him at this point.
0: You are, though. You are a big supporter because now he's not going to run anymore. Maybe he will. Who knows? You only supported him. So now you can't say you're a supporter. You know, and that lady, too, and this trucker, they probably voted for him because he's a racist just like they are. Fuck them. You love it.
1: Always possible.
0: Always. Surely you voted for him because you liked his anti-gay stuff. You liked his anti-trans. You like when he does a little act out when he talks about trans women who were men lifting weights. You love that. You like when he's persecuting your fellow Americans, sucking the dick of the cops, and now it's too expensive for you to shop. Roast in hell, all of you. Oh, I can't take it. God.
1: We've got, you know, apparently it's a day ending in Y, so we're right around the corner from a new deal with Iran.
0: I think you say Shark Tank. Okay.
1: And Trump on Tuesday or yesterday.
0: Yes.
1: It was like, we're going to destroy them. And then it was like, never mind. And called off the major attack.
0: Right. Check Polymarket.
1: He's desperate to end this. He's just desperate.
0: You're losing. We're losing. We don't know how bad we're losing this. We don't know what's happening. They're getting
1: And then we found out.

0: Oh my God.
1: On the ground. And they're, what the plans are is, because Bibi wants us to ground invade and to go get that uranium.
0: The dust.
1: And to retake the Strait of Hormuz.
0: Retake it.
1: I should say.
0: It was the international waterway.
1: Yeah.
0: You know what's better than what we have? The Obama deal. That, God, I don't know, that fucking building he built. I mean,
1: But the thing is, that's also very telling, because no other of our allies in the Mideast wanted it.
0: Wanted what?
1: Would allow the 86th Airborne.
0: Right.
1: Because they know that if Iran found out.
0: Yes.
1: That the 86th Airborne was getting ready to attack from their country, Iran would blow the fuck out of their country. And Iran has a lot of stuff to blow up.
0: Yeah, and they fight with drones, and they fight with cheaper weapons the way Ukraine, you know, not exactly the way Ukraine battles Russia. So we're dealing with asymmetrical warfare, too. We're going to do a ground invasion? With what? How's that going to work?
1: Well, that's it. I mean,
0: And the people that are deployed in these bases that are on the ground, guess what they're dealing with? Drones, because they're not properly defended against drones.
1: But there are details that have leaked about this latest deal, allegedly.
0: Yeah.
1: And the pundits are saying Trump is fucked when this gets out. He's bending over. The country's bending over to Iran.
0: Yeah, but the thing is, who's saying there's a deal imminent?
1: The White House? There have been talks going on.
0: Because what's it called? The Iranian Republican, is that the IRG?
1: IRGC, yeah.
0: They don't confirm. Like, there are talks, but not like the way he's describing. I don't know. Why would they give us a deal? Why would they relinquish any power of that now that they know they hold it? Why are they giving it away? That makes no logical sense. How do you get, if you're losing, how do you get a deal? That's my point.
1: One insider claimed that Trump is coming to the realization that he was duped into the whole endeavor by Bibi.
0: You were duped. We were duped. Everyone in America is duped. And now we're fucked because of you. Because it's never going back to the way it motherfucking was. We have to understand that and come to terms with it. The Middle East is
1: Iran's, this is, who is this? Michael Weiss from The Insider said, Joe Scarborough asked him, why do we keep hearing the same thing over and over and over again when the Iranians have rejected this deal time and time again? And hardliners in America have rejected this deal. Why does Trump keep saying, oh, it's a great deal, it's good. Two minutes, it'll be done.
0: Well, probably because polymarket. Probably because price oil or something like that,
1: and
0: right?
1: Weiss said, Iran's MEHR, M-E-H-R, news agency, put out their version of the deal. Now, again, underscore, we don't know if this is going to be a memo of understanding, but in their version of the deal, they get $300 billion in reconstruction money. $24 billion in cash infusion, half of which will come before the negotiations begin.
0: You're buying them off with our money. You got to buy the Iranians off.
1: And remember, these are the people who are still squealing that Obama shipped billions of dollars of cash on pallets to the Iranians.
0: I hope.
1: Which was their money, by the way.
0: Dear maggots, never go to the voting booth. Never participate in our fucking politics again, you dumb shits. And it's a buy-off, right? You're paying. It's not a negotiation. We're giving them money to let this stop. But guess what? They're going to take the money, and they're going to fuck us over and over again. But and this, why wouldn't they?
1: This isn't... This is like a they want to get paid off to even start dealing. This isn't the deal.
0: This is an agreement.
1: This is an agreement to keep talking and to extend the ceasefire.
0: We're getting strung along. They're stringing us along because they can.
1: Right.
0: It's something to run on. It's something the Republicans can run on in the midterms. Oh, my God. I thought.

0: read the part in The Art of the Deal when you totally fuck everything up and no one, everything in the world's on fire. Oh my God.
1: Because Trump is desperate to end it, and he's now willing to give away the store to make it look like he won.
0: Us. He's throwing us under the bus.
1: Yeah.
0: He's throwing the maggots under the bus. Never, please never vote again, Republicans of America. Stay home, sit on your hands.
1: Shit. And Weiss said, this would be an utter humiliation if this is the truth. He said, if this is any pale shade of what this thing is actually going to look like, Trump, I think he knows he's been had. He knows he's been abased by a regime that shouldn't exist by his lights, right? We were going to go in and do regime change. The Israelis certainly thought we were going to do regime change. We were going to arm the Kurds. We were going to install Ahmadinejad, a Holocaust-denying former president, as our preferred satrap. Great word. All of these plans came to dust, and Trump now just wants out.
0: Why is it that Republicans don't know how to do anything in the Middle East but fuck everything up with a capital motherfucking F? We fucked it up. We already fucked up Iran in the 80s. We fucked it all up. Didn't we? Didn't we fuck it all up? And then there was this war. The Iran had this war, and then we gave the Iraqis gas, right, to fucking gas people with. Are we just going to fuck the Middle East up over and over and over again?
1: Well, the world. Yeah.
0: I don't want to hear one more maggot fuck complaining, well, I didn't agree to wars. Yeah, you did. I don't care how they lied to you, because all they do is start wars in the Middle East when they get elected. So that's not an excuse. It's evidence that you're too dumb to participate in your civic duty because you're stupid. Stupid fuckheads.
1: Yeah.
0: Oh, I can't believe you got us into another war. Oh my God. You voted for him because you're racist. That's all you like. You're racist.
1: Yeah.
0: You hate gay people. You hate brown people. You hate poor people. You hate yourself. Oh my God. You should be institutionalized, all of you.
1: So this is what they're dealing with now.
0: God damn, Merrick Garland. You know what I'm going to say every day. Oh, you fuck. The Senate should call him in and question him. It's like, what did you actually do?
1: What time is it here? We've got...
0: No, couldn't vote for Kamala.
1: Okay. Less than 20 minutes left here in the big show. Thanks for listening. We, by the way, are not live. If you've been sending us messages and on any of the social medias and wondering why we're not responding, because we're taping this a couple hours early.
0: Here's my problem with we talking about messages with Graham Plattner is like, dude, if I don't know what you're doing on Kick, whatever you're doing it right. And so guess what will happen on Kick? It's like some Russian person will, some KGB motherfucker will message you, right? And then you will message them back, and they will, because it's, you know what I mean? They'll be into you, and then you'll have compromise. That's why you can't be a senator. That's why you shouldn't be a senator. It's a security issue. Does that make sense?
1: Yeah.
0: It should have been a red flag when Eric Swalwell started dating the person that was like a Chinese agent, right?
1: Yes.
0: It's not the...
1: Fang.
0: And supposedly he broke up with her and ended it. But it's the fact that it's a vulnerability that you let her in. You guys got to be on the lookout for these fucking honey traps, man. Shit.
1: And meanwhile, the Epstein story is back in a big way now that this book is coming out. Trump's losing his mind.
0: Yeah.
1: The Maggie Haberman, Jonathan Swan, you know, book about his nipple torture and his.
0: Right. God.
1: And how deeply Vance is involved. Was involved in trying to cover up the Epstein files.
0: Yeah.
1: Emergency meetings in the Situation Room nipples.
0: Yeah. Well, I don't know, man. Shit.
1: This guy, Tim Hannon,
0: yeah,
1: tweeted, Obama used the Situation Room to get bin Laden. Trump used the Situation Room to discuss how to squash his child rape scandal.
0: Yeah. Getting bin Laden. Cleaning up after Republican fucking bullshit. Right?
1: Yeah.
0: Right? This party. Shame on you, motherfuckers.
1: I mean, really. The Democrats?
0: No, no, no. The Republicans. No, I mean, Obama cleaned up the mess. He went and got bin Laden. Wasn't George Bush supposed to smoke him out of the holes? George Bush was supposed to. He said he would get bin Laden, right?
1: Yeah.
0: And they didn't. They didn't get bin Laden.
1: They did not.
0: And the FBI ignored emails sent from other FBI agents. Hey, Al-Qaeda's coming. Al-Qaeda's coming. Didn't open it. I didn't open that message. God. Cash App's in charge now, so I'm sure that's not an issue. He can't even log in. He's not getting the emails either, right? He can't log into his email. He thought he was fired. Oh, this country's fucked.
1: Yeah, they said that happened a couple times, right? That he lost his mind because something happened with his email and he thought he was fired. Shit,
0: you're the director of the fucking did Hoover ever say, oh, I can't get in my email. I must be fired. Well, he's putting his heels on or whatever. Plotting to kill Kennedy, whatever he did. God. What a joke our country is. What a joke we are.
1: A hardcore MAGA couple ditches Trump after getting a kick in the teeth. I was dumb as a rock, he says.
0: Still are. Still are. I hope you don't vote anymore.
1: Well, maybe this next time if you're going to vote Democrat.
0: But they're stupid at heart, right? So they might accidentally take the wrong box. I mean, it's a risk. True. There's nothing I won't put past you, Don. What? Again, I don't believe you. I think it's the prices, and I think it's becoming less fashionable. Say, well, I was a three-time Trump voter, but not anymore. Lies. Lies. Now it won't be fashionable. So you want to pretend that you were wrong or something. Oh, not at my dinner party.
1: Shit. We've got, let me see here. What is this one? I've got a bunch of stuff. This is from, didn't we talk about this? This is the emails. Did you see this Butler stuff that the conspiracies are swirling again about?
0: The guy, shit, man. Butler?
1: Yeah. Butler, Pennsylvania, where, you know, he allegedly shot Trump in the ear.
0: You know, I was doing this dumb stand-up. I don't even know why I was doing this. I came across a recording of a set I was doing. I was talking about, could you imagine being on acid and at that rally, and all of a sudden it's like you're tripping, and you see this kid with a gun on the roof, and you want to say something, but you're fucking on acid, you know? Funny.
1: Meanwhile, they're saying that Trump wants to make his birthday a federal holiday?
0: Yeah, I don't know.
1: I agree. Is this at all surprising to anyone?
0: I'm worried we will forget that we elected this Nazi and we were so stupid. So I think we should have things to remind us of how dumb our country is, and we have to constantly be careful. I don't know. Yeah,
1: this is Medi's outlet, Zateo. According to Zateo, Trump is still musing about expanding his birthday celebrations to a national scale.
0: He wants to electrocute the sharks too, right?
1: Aswin Subsang, writing over at Zateo, said, as birthday boy gears up for his party, we feel compelled to remind you of a remarkably sad fact. Yes, Trump really does want to make his birthday a federal holiday.
0: Right.
1: Whether he ever makes it happen, he's got some Republican allies on Capitol Hill who would clearly like to help pull it off.
0: Well, I mean, the Supreme Court gave him immunity. This man gets whatever he fucking wants to the point we're at right now. So I don't know why he wouldn't get this. Just make it an executive order, dipshit. Just go ahead and do that. Whip it out of your diaper.
1: Zateo reported back in March that Trump was talking to longtime advisors about making his birthday a federal holiday. The talks apparently have continued, expanding to include Republican lawmakers, and occurred with such frequency that some have coined a phrase to refer to the discussion topic, one source familiar with the matter said they call it the birthday thing.
0: Yeah, I mean, how is this? Is this really a headline? Because honestly, he wants to invade Cuba and Greenland too. Why not make shit?
1: Yeah, the Super Saiyan says, it would be deeply weird for a political party to fortify this kind of personality cult for a president whose approval rating hovered at the 60s, as President Obama's did when he left office and Trump took over. It's much, much more surreal and disturbing for a party to be doing this for a guy whose numbers are stuck in the low to mid 30s. It is more deranged than if Hollywood super agents mounted a serious award season push to get Freddie Got Fingered an Oscar. And yet, here we are.
0: Well, listen, man, hey, this is perfect for the... Wait a second. This is on brand for the Republicans. What are you talking about? It's on brand, dude.
1: Well, yeah, they're fascists.
0: It makes sense. What are you saying? It's not... Wouldn't be weird at all. It would be weird if they didn't do it. God.
1: We know he wants to put himself on a $250 bill. We know he wants to...
0: He wants to put his face on Mount Rushmore.
1: He wants to... He already put his foul name on the Kennedy Center.
0: Why is this surprising? That's going to
1: get scraped off.
0: You know, the color...
1: But they've announced, by the way, they're going to appeal.
0: Of course!
1: The board of the Kennedy Center is going to appeal.
0: While there's a fascist in office, we just need to be comfortable with the fact that are those branches that aren't the executive branch don't matter. They don't matter because you can't legislate away fascism. You know, that guy, he turned the meditation pond in front of the Washington Monument to Arctic breeze. It's the color of Powerade, isn't it?
1: It's, yeah, it looks like a wave pool somewhere at some...
0: Turn it into a water park.
1: Some water park.
0: Put a water slide down from the Washington Monument all the way into the... You know, he was ranting about this, the monuments and stuff. He was like,
1: or the blue toilet water.
0: Oh, yeah. He was like the, put a urinal cake in there. He was talking about doing the water in front of the Washington, and he couldn't come up with monument. He said spire instead.
1: Oh, yeah, we played that clip.
0: Oh, did we play
1: that?
0: Yeah. Okay, sorry.
1: It's a beautiful spire. About 10 minutes left here to go. I'm looking at my stopwatch because we're not live. We're a couple hours earlier.
0: Why not put some koi in that thing? Why not put big fat goldfish in it? That'd be nice. I like that.
1: Here's a story that might make you want to grab your pitchforks.
0: Yeah.
1: This is the Wall Street Journal. On a drizzly morning, a dozen of the wealthiest kids in the world convene in an Austin Airbnb to consider a question. Quote, why do you think it is your parents want you to work?
0: What? Why is it?
1: Why do you think your parents want you to work?
0: Do they want them to?
1: Certainly none of the kids in the room need to. Packed onto a motley assortment of couches and chairs, the group of college students and 20-somethings are from families worth a collective $7 billion.
0: They will work with the knowledge if they get fired, it won't matter. So
1: still, their responses come back rapid fire. Their money isn't my money. To learn the value of a dollar, it gives you purpose.
0: What about the death tax then? What you complain when you inherit money, you got to pay taxes on it.
1: The last answer to the question is spot on, according to the speaker.
0: Yes.
1: Wealth coach Michael Cole,
0: wealth coach,
1: who is a founder of a peer membership group for families that are worth at least $100 million, and he's running a rich kid retreat on how these super rich kids should handle themselves.
0: This retreat really is. It's about, listen, you got to hold on to your fucking money and don't let any of these poor people have it ever.
1: It's called R360.
0: I'm trying to say something that's going on. There's no thoughts I can really voice on a podcast without being worried about being arrested. I don't have any good thoughts about this. I'm trying to think of something.
1: Employment signals purpose to the kids' parents, but then he delivers the hard truth. It will be nearly impossible for them to create this kind of fortune their parents have. So why not change the rules of the scorecard, he says. urging them to think of ways that they can be wealth recreators.
0: You can't. You're the enemy. You can't.
1: For rich families, this is an urgent matter. A nearly unprecedented period of wealth creation and wealth transfer is in full swing. From 2020 through 2025, the most recent data available, $2.7 trillion in new wealth was created for the top 0.0001%.
0: We are coming for your shit, kids!
1: Tens, hundreds, thousands, 10,000, 1/10,000th of a percent.
0: You know what?
1: Created $2.7 trillion.
0: You should, you guys... Wealth. This fucking wealth coach, I don't know. I don't have anything I can legally say about him right now that I'm thinking. But I will say, these people, you better run. And you better go to your gated communities. And you better lock the gates, because God damn it.
1: It's a group of about 250 people. This top 1/10,000th.
0: That's not even a real fraction. Or well, that's not a real. It's 1/10,000th.
1: 0.0001.
0: Your wealth doesn't even register on a calculator. Fucking shit, man.
1: That in the last 5 years is roughly the amount of wealth that was created for the same group in the last 40. Adjusted for inflation. Lower down the wealth ladder, the top 10% have seen $34.3 trillion in new wealth. Since 2020, as much as they accumulated in 9.5 years prior.
0: What is new wealth? It's money that pops out of the sky and not out of their parents' asshole. Yeah. Okay.
1: A growing number of families are grappling with how to make sure that money doesn't screw up their kids.
0: Oh my God!
1: And that the kids don't screw up the money. That's what they're more worried about. As wealth at the top has exploded, will they be prepared to handle the money they'll be inheriting financially, emotionally, socially?
0: Oh, fuck you. They're going to hire dumb fucks to manage it for them. They'll get a check every month.
1: Retreats
0: Who cares?
1: Like R360 are part of the wealth industry's answer to make sure the kids are all right.
0: You know what the answer is? If one person is struggling to buy insulin, everybody should be struggling to buy insulin. Let that sink in, kids. You better hire lawyers, motherfucker, because the IRS is coming for your ass. Oh my God.
1: The what was once a cottage industry of such training has metamorphosed into with nearly every multifamily office, bank, peer membership group offering its own version. Some focus on making sure inheritors grasp the fundamentals of finance so they can understand their investment portfolios.
0: They have so much money they can't understand it. Oh my God, light the torches.
1: Others focus on exploring values or on navigating the dynamics of family-owned business, cloistering the kids in hotel conference rooms, or they have some in Aspen compounds.
0: Oh my God, that's the other thing. I am liberating Aspen from the rich fucks. It's a whole thing. You ruined that town, you rich assholes. You all moved to Aspen. You love it. You gentrified it. Now people that work at your resorts and all that shit, they don't have anywhere to live. Oh, my God.
1: Investment and advisory firm BDT MSD holds a week-long summer academy in Chicago for cohorts of 20. Kids of the firm's client base of founders and business owners have heard from peers, including entrepreneur Zach Dell, son of billionaire computer pioneer Michael Dell.
0: Fuck them too.
1: And investor and Walmart heir Lucas Walton.
0: Walmart heir! Here's the thing in America. It's poor people and it's rich people. And the poor people will grind you down and use your flesh to make food if they have to eat it. They want us dead. They want us dead. That when people have summer camps for the dumbass shitbag spawns demon seed of the corn kids, these rich fucks, these camps are like, this is what you do. You have to hold on to your money and never give it to poor people. That's who they are. They're psychopaths breeding other psychopaths. They get their psychopathic blood money.
1: One of these
0: Jesus
1: guys,
0: Christ,
1: from God. Banyan Global.
0: Send the Hornets, Lord.
1: Stephen Roach, or Stefan, S-T-E-P-H-A-N.
0: Fuck you, Stefan.
1: Tells his clients.
0: Your clients.
1: He says the wealth transfer is easy. It's much harder to teach. How do you sit at a board table? How do you manage conflict? How do you make great decisions with your cousins?
0: Listen, hey, let me tell you something. You do one shift at Starbucks on the espresso bar. You spend one day at the dollar store ringing people up. That's harder than sitting on the board, you rich pieces of fucking shit. Holy fuck.
1: Oh, listen to this.
0: Fuck these kids.
1: What do you do when longtime friends treat you differently because your dad sold a company for nine figures? How do you navigate what R360 calls big shadow syndrome, where your parents or grandparents created significant wealth and with it an overwhelming fear of failure?
0: No.
1: How to travel with friends who have far less money?
0: You should buy everything for them because it's nothing for you.
1: How to bring up a prenup with your partner?
0: You know what? Fuck that. These are rich people. They're psychopathic. They have no problem not sharing their money. They have no problem saying, hey, sign this. You're not going to marry me. Are you kidding? This is a fake problem.
1: Isn't this just the sign of our country's done? Society is done.
0: Robin Leach did it.
1: If now these motherfuckers are hiring experts to teach their useless, mediocre crotch spawn how to wield and keep and grow their wealth that they didn't earn.
0: Imagine you can't buy insulin because you have to buy waffles to eat or some shit like that. They can never imagine this. And this is to make them feel better because this is all predicated on a lie that they're going to feel awkward because they're rich. Fuck no. They've been raised in this shit. They're raised at country clubs. They're raised where they're desensitized to everything. They will not feel weird. They will not feel psychopathic. They're rabid dogs. Sorry, Shelby. God, fuck these people. Go swimming in New Smyrna Beach, you cunts.
1: We gotta go, shit, everybody, on that, on that.
0: That's
1: on
0: a
1: that
0: horrible
1: dystopian. We get our first.
0: Started with that.
1: We get our first trillionaire, and now there are people that are hired consultants to teach all these rich, useless fucks how to make sure they stay rich, useless fucks.
0: Yeah, hey, enjoy your appointment to go to the fucking spot, the Obama Library, rich kids.
1: We'll be back on Monday at the usual time. Thanks for buying shit through the Amazon link, crabdiamond.com/Amazon. 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Doesn't cost you fuck. See what, make us rich so that we have to send our families to.
0: I wish George Soros is paying people. Yeah.
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1: Have a great, safe weekend. Fuck the rich. We'll hit you up again on Monday.
0: Fuck
1: Bye.
0: Every millionaire, Bye. Billionaire, trillionaire. Fuck you, Elon. Fuck everybody. Fuck you, rich kids. Fuck off.
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0: What do you have to lose by trying something new like Trump? What the hell do you have to lose? You have to lose. You have to lose.
1: Mr. Trump is so stupid. My God, my God.
0: We won with poorly educated. I love the poorly educated.
2: We ought to have a prayer called the goddamn prayer. 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
0: But you know what? You don't impeach people when they're doing a good job.
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6: Good and happy Wednesday, everybody. Crab Diving Live streaming right at you from Pensacola, Florida. The Redneck Riviera, USA. We are, how far is it to Floribama? 20 minutes?
7: By car?
6: Half hour, yeah?
7: Yeah, I mean.
6: Not even?
7: No, it'll take a while. It depends on the time of year. It could take you two hours if you're in the
6: if there's no traffic. Or... It's like LA with the fucking 405.
7: There's so much construction. It's just like continuous construction out there.
6: I remember getting enraged driving down to Long Beach all the time from Venice. And
7: well, you don't drive.
6: But then I would drive it at an off time.
7: Right.
6: And I would get mad then.
7: Oh,
6: because
7: yeah,
6: I was like, this is how it should fucking be. It should take me 20 minutes to get to Long Beach from Venice.
7: Right, right.
6: Not an hour and 20 minutes.
7: Well, hopefully they'll elect Spencer Pratt and he'll fix that problem.
6: Oh, yeah.
7: From the hills?
6: Well, no, he's out.
7: Oh, he's gone?
6: Yeah,
7: oh,
6: yeah,
7: okay.
6: Yeah.
7: Jeez, guys, your loss. His campaign slogan was, Karen Bass, burn down my house or something like that.
6: And all of them are like, you know, it's fraud. It's fraud. And they're like, okay, well, where's your evidence? You won't let us investigate. Which means you won't give us your voter rolls. And
7: right,
6: there are many Republican states that have told the Trump administration to go fuck yourself for the same thing.
7: Yeah.
6: They're not giving over. The states don't want to cough up their voter rolls to the feds.
7: Right. And hey, Spencer. Maybe, just maybe, the people of Los Angeles didn't want a mayor who also owns one of those, like he owns like a designer crystal jewelry online shop or something where you can pay $1 million for like a health crystal.
6: Oh, yeah.
7: Sounds very RFK.
6: It's like Gwyneth Paltrow. Do they have coochie crystals?
7: Well, I hope so.
6: Thanks for buying shit through the Amazon link, crabdiving.com/Amazon. Use that link every time you go to buy shit at Amazon. We get a wee little commissione, costs you fuck. And thanks for joining us on our social media and sending stories. Always makes my job easier. Thanks. That's at crabdiving on the X or on the blue sky. I'm just going to fire them up and see what's going on. And
7: yes, sorry. I'm putting up a promo, the picture you sent me.
6: Oh, the Trump sleeping at the Madison Square Garden. We'll get to that story in a minute. Let's get to the headlines and then we'll get to the fun stuff. Commie, Pinko, Liberal,
7: Effete,
6: HuffPo. Yeah, I saw this. I really think there's some, he's sunsetting. I mean, I think he's unraveling in many ways. And this is all the manifestation of probably dementia, possibly. I'm no doctor.
7: Right.
6: But also the downfall of a malignant narcissist, because this is exactly what they do. They rage and they lose their minds and they lose decorum and they

0: Not that he ever really had it, but he did kind of. He never called reporters stupid every time. He never said quiet piggy, shit like that, right? In his first term?
1: Right. He did make fun of that guy who the journalist.
0: That was before he was alive.
1: Right.
0: Dumbfounding Don, I love the inflation is the headline.
1: You're a cult leader.
0: He said it. Inflation hit a 3-year high last month, thanks to the rise. You know, the listeners think it's hilarious when she laughs, when she barks. I don't even, I hardly hear it because this is all she does all fucking day.
1: Yeah.
0: It's a Jack Russell mixed with Beagle.
1: Yeah.
0: Two barkers.
1: Do you think she thinks it's hilarious or is she serious?
0: I think she's communicating. She this is, those, yeah. Those she's those like, treats, you've got man. Treats up there. I want them now.
1: They find it funny, Shelby. What do you think of that?
2: Right there.
1: Any follow-up, by the way, about the snake story we did Monday? I mean, is anybody doing anything about that? We know they're coming. We're just going to take it. Okay, go ahead.
0: We're studying it.
1: Sure.
0: No, Trump cut all the programs. Last month, inflation hit a 3-year high thanks to rising gas prices and a 4.2% increase in the cost of consumer goods compared to last year. Millions of Americans are facing an affordability crisis. And Trump says he loves it. Today in the Oval.
1: Yes. In his body?
0: I might have.
1: Oh, the Oval. An Oval in an Oval.
0: Might have audio of this. I know everybody loves to hear from our president.
1: Oh, yeah. Jeez. Give it up for his makeup team, by the way. Still keeping that nose together, whatever the fuck's going on at the tip of that.
0: He's asked, are you concerned, Mr. President? No tengo más. Piss off.
1: Jeez, man.
2: Go.
1: She is.
0: She's amped up.
1: Persistent, yeah.
0: It was kind of hot, so I cut the walk short earlier today, and I'm going to have to start doing an earlier walk block. Like after, I start pretty early, but.
1: Not because of global warming. You're not going to blame that, right?
0: There is no global warming. Ryan, what's wrong with you?
1: Yeah. There's no global.
0: Says, are you concerned, Mr. President, about the latest inflation number, which came out this morning? And here he is.
3: The right people come into our country.
4: Are you going to go to any games? I will. Are you concerned, Mr. President, about the latest inflation number which came out this morning? Could that be a
3: headwind? No, I love it. The numbers were great. You know what I really love? I love it.
0: The numbers were great. Right? They're high.
1: Yeah.
0: You twat.
1: Like your blood pressure and whatever's happening to you.
0: I don't think his blood pressure's high looking at him.
1: Yeah. Well, why?
0: You see his eyes? He looks like
1: those are eyes?
0: He's barely awake.
1: He looks like a Gila monster. Why is he always sitting down? What does that imply?
0: Well, he's in his office.
1: But he has trouble standing up. Yeah, but they used to not have these here. And now they're having these here all the time because, I don't know.
0: Well, Lindsay's under the desk.
1: Lindsay.
0: So,
3: of the inflation. You know why? Because as soon as this war is over, you know, I can say it now. Something you didn't know. Do you know we've been taking out millions of barrels of oil? Nobody knows it. You know who doesn't know about it? Iran until right now. We took out the other night 22 ships late at night with no lights because they don't have any radar.
0: Late at night with no lights.
1: Well, hey, Dr. Ronnie, what does that mean? He's healthy?
0: So 22 means two in Trump, right?
1: Right, sure.
0: Or if it happened at all. And he's probably spewing out, if this did happen, it's a war crime probably, and he's spewing out secrets.
1: Yes, ooh.
0: Are they sinking tankers of oil in the water?
1: Well,
0: that's great.
1: Right, well, we don't know what he's talking about. I think
0: he's claiming that they took out 22 tankers of oil.
1: Right. Well, I think we should. I think
0: he's lying. Of course.
1: Right. So that's good news for the environment. At least we found some good news in here.
0: I mean, he's speaking. He's lying.
1: Right. So the ocean's okay.
0: We took out the other night 22 ships late at night with no lights because they don't have any radar because we blasted the crap out of it. We took out, that's why oil's $85 a barrel. You take a look.
1: God. Does he have a fever? He doesn't know what he's talking about. Somebody lives in that diaper.
0: I love inflation. The numbers were great.
1: God.
0: It's just, he's lost MAGA.
1: You know what?
0: Over this. What, he's lost a lot of MAGA over and is losing more.
1: You know what's scary? I bet we're not making more Patriot missiles. Are we? I hope so. Because we're going to need them. And then I wonder what's really, does anybody else wonder what's really going on in the Middle East right now? Like what that war really looks like? What is that?
0: Oh my God.
1: Is that the Panama City clip?
0: Welcome to Florida is trending.
1: Is that the Panama City shark attack? Because I was going to bring that shit up today.
0: Oh, no. This is somebody. It looks like they've got an
1: alligator.
0: They've got one of those snake sticks with the hook on it. And they're putting it into the water. And no. Look what comes up and bites it. Giant gator. That's like that would look like a puddle to me. Like, my God.
1: Is that Mar-a-Lago?
0: That's terrifying.
1: Where is that?
0: Doesn't say. It just says Florida.
1: Doesn't say. So it could be just in your neighborhood and nobody fucking knows. It
0: says, welcome to Florida, where we have alligators in every mud puddle.
1: You know, we should, I don't know. That's just in somebody's backyard?
0: I don't know.
1: Nobody fucking knows.
0: The only information I have is Florida.
1: Let me tell you something. I know we're in the middle of the story, but sometimes I think.
0: No, that's it.
1: No, listen.
0: Inflation.
1: There is. Did you see the film of the guy getting attacked by a shark in fucking Panama City?
0: I have that.
1: You have that?
0: In the inbox. Oh,
1: I saw that shit, man. Jesus, fuck you.
0: I mean, I don't want to laugh.
1: That's the problem. Hey,
0: I'm laughing at the people, you know, the fact that people sent it.
1: Jesus, let me ask you something.
0: Thank you for sending.
1: Right. Were the animals under the water an afterthought or a byproduct? Did you plan on them? You never fucking talk. Well, Jonah, okay, that's the one. And Jesus makes a fish, 1,100 fish or something, I guess. I guess the flood wouldn't have really affected the sharks, so that's why. I don't know.
0: Well, I don't know. That's a lot of fresh water.
1: What do you, oh, the thing, yeah.
0: Raining from the sky.
1: Yeah. I guess somehow you saved those two then. I don't know.
0: But I'm sure God, could correct for salinity.
1: You know, no offense, Jesus. I have evidence of you not existing based on that clip that he's going to play from Panama City.
0: No, I'm not going to play it.
1: It's horrific, man. And it's bone.
0: It's a visual, but.
1: It's a visual, all right. Thanks. You don't exist, man. If you exist, then go fuck yourself. That is insane. Why didn't you help that guy? What are you doing? Probably fucking all these polymarket fucks are praying to you.
0: He's alive.
1: Oh, okay. Yeah, he is. Yes, all that. God.
0: But it does say the video is harrowing shark attack captured on
1: harrowing? Cam. Fuck off, you Brit. Is that a British rag? Harrowing? Harrowing? Look
0: and
1: up harrowing.
0: That was a couple days ago, 3 hours ago. There's video in Panama City, sharks roaming. It's multiple shark fins.
1: Well, yeah, in the water, the strip, not on the Miracle Strip. Okay. How's that news, guys? There's tons of them out there. What do you mean they're roaming?
0: An NSA Panama City employee is in critical condition after being attacked by a shark on Monday around 11:45 a.m. The commanding officer for the Naval Support Activity Panama City, Tristan Oliveria, said the man was swimming near the marina during his lunch break with a colleague when he was attacked.
1: Dude, one second. I will say this. Nobody fucking swims in areas like that, though. That's kind of crazy, but go ahead. It's just this channel they were in. It's like, why would you?
0: The victim had injuries on both arms. The second person was not hurt. NSA Panama City Fire and Emergency Services took the man to the Gulf Coast, HCA Gulf Coast Hospital, where he was rushed into surgery.
1: God damn, they make firemen save people getting eaten by sharks too and burning buildings?
0: What is this? The Bay County Sheriff's Office, Florida Fish and Wildlife Conservation Commission, and NOAA officials are investigating. What is the sheriff investigating?
1: NOAA? Like the weather?
0: Yeah.
1: What the fuck?
0: Don't ask me.
1: Look out for floods that take out like camps.
0: But it's oceanic is the first O,
1: look
0: the O,
1: out for
0: right?
1: Floods. Yeah. Well, it's this one, so What? Who from Trump's know is looking into this? Fuck you. Please.
0: Oliveira said the Veria, it's an IA, is, says the victim is a male, late 20s, has been at the Navy base for 4 years.
1: Colonel Oliveira, don't ever go in that. Swim at the beach like everybody else. They're fishing there. Harrowing.
0: So there you go. This is a shark story here close to home.
1: Yeah, well.
0: Hour and a half is Panama City?
1: 2 hours. Two hours, depending. Depending. I guess this doesn't affect business. People can say it's rare. It is. Did you see where he was swimming?
0: Yeah, I saw the video.
1: Yeah, that's a fucked up place to swim. No offense.
0: Why?
1: Because, man, that's where... Why? Because boats coming in, they dock. That's where they go into dock and they're cleaning fish and shit and people are fishing.
0: Oh, I see.
1: Yeah, and that you could get... That's kind of getting into, like, almost brackish. And then... I don't really need to finish thought there.
0: Do sharks like brackish water?
1: Alligators do.
0: Oh.
1: Yeah. Okay.
0: But it's by the Navy base.
1: See, why are you making... You're making your fire department rescue people getting attacked by sharks? What? Why not the Navy?
0: It looks like he lost one arm.
1: Well, he didn't lose it. Excuse me.
0: May have... Did they find it?
1: Well, no, the shark ripped it off. I misplaced my arm.
0: And they may have saved his hand on the other arm.
1: Okay. Couldn't do nothing for that other arm, or you just don't know where it was. He didn't lose his arm. Someone chopped it off, and then it's losing is sort of like, God, harrowing. I looked up harrowing. It's right. It's used to describe something acutely distressing.
0: Distressing. Yeah,
1: terrifying, scary, or agonizing.
0: Scary. Oh, yeah. Let's get to the Drudge Report.
1: God damn. I mean, I guess. I mean, we care about politics so much. You know where politics doesn't matter? In that channel. I don't know. You know?
0: I don't know how the sharks vote.
1: Yeah, I thought the guy from Wildlife Conservation was going to give the guy a ticket for harassing a shark.
0: I love the inflation, it says over at Drudge Report.
1: You love Adderall and Ivanka.
0: Look, the Dow is down more than 900 points.
1: It's the best it's ever been in the history of
0: anything. That's all he talks about is the stock market. Look how great the stock market is, your 401ks.
1: We've sandblasted all the graffiti off Abraham Lincoln.
0: Even though it just plummeted
1: in
0: the last few days.
1: Do you think it's amazing that all these stories that you're sharing, including the shark story, it's all harrowing, really. And meanwhile, our commander-in-chief did a press conference. I swear to God, he was like, we've got 14 of the 22 fountains in D.C. back in order. It's like, what the fuck are you doing? Fountains? Yeah. He said that.
0: And then, did you see there's pictures out now of an aerial view before and after?
1: Yeah.
0: And it looks almost no different.
1: Oh, yeah.
0: It's darker, in fact.
1: Right. Well, that's what money laundering looks like, I guess.
0: A little bit darker, but it didn't improve the reflectingness of it. The S&P 500 down 1.6%.
1: Yay!
0: The Dow down 1.87%.
1: It's better than Biden.
0: The NASDAQ down minus 1.98%. And the Russell 2000.
1: She turned
0: which
1: black.
0: Which are small cap stocks, is minus 1.1%.
1: Wow. You haven't seen in its diaper, though. I mean, geez. What a horrible...
0: Gold's down, Bitcoin's down.
1: Gold?
0: Bitcoin's down a little.
1: I thought gold was like...
0: Oh, guess what's up? Crude oil.
1: Oh, I was going to say infant mortality rate. Oh, yes. Oh, that's good.
0: That too.
1: Oh, okay. Well, but this is what he'll say. It's the lowest it's ever been in a wartime setting or something. It was in the other, he'll say it was still higher with Biden if you take into account what we're doing in Iran. Does that make sense?
0: Some toady on one of the pundit shows tried to blame Biden for the inflation now, right now.
1: Right. Yeah.
0: For this inflation.
1: Who was that? Bassett? No, it doesn't matter.
0: No, it was one of the professional toadies.
1: Oh, okay. Yeah. Oh, man.
0: And then another one. God, if I can find this clip, got his ass handed to him.
1: Right.
0: on, I think it was CNN.
1: Okay.
0: And it might have been Charles Blow. It was. Charles Blow is awesome. Here is him handing it to the maggot pundit who's just lying his face off.
1: Awesome.
2: I just believe that this is a news show and a news channel. I have an ethical responsibility to say that you are lying.
5: No,
2: you are lying.
5: I have ethical responsibility.
2: I didn't interrupt you.
6: Hold on a second.
2: You will not attack me.
5: You don't call me a liar on national TV, sir. Do not call me a liar on national TV, sir.
1: Yes!
0: You don't call me a liar on national TV, sir. Points at him.
1: Damn.
0: Liar.
1: That guy's on CNN?
0: Which one?
1: The
0: Charles
1: guy.
0: Blow? Yeah.
1: Okay. Wow, that was nice. Yeah. I love
5: call
1: that.
5: Me a liar. There's more.
0: This goes on.
1: Oh yeah,
0: he hands him his ass.
5: Liar, national
2: liar.
6: I'm gonna let
2: you. You're a liar.
6: You
2: are a liar.
6: Respond in just a minute.
2: And that I say that
6: Charles, finish
2: spell
6: your,
2: it.
6: Finish
2: I
6: your
2: can
6: point.
2: Spell it too. And I have an ethical responsibility. If people are going to come over here and poison voters' views of an election system that has no proof that it is rigged in any way, spouting the same lie that the president is spouting. We have an ethical responsibility at this table in a news show and a news channel to call that out. And I'm going to do that.
6: Caroline.
2: You can huff and puff.
5: You've done it.
2: You can huff
5: Go
2: and
5: ahead.
2: Puff and be mad all you
6: all
2: want,
6: right.
2: And I don't care.
6: Hal, you can respond
1: Hell yeah.
6: to that.
5: You keep ignoring what I've said. There is, you're saying.
2: I'm going to keep ignoring it because you're lying.
6: Let me let him.
1: Love this guy. I love this guy. Now, I'm going to say that this guy echoes some things I have said. When they can scream and yell all they want. I love it. It's beautiful. It's beautiful.
0: More of this.
1: More of this. Oh, I love it.
5: Said, there is, you're saying.
2: I'm going to keep ignoring it because you're lying.
6: Let me let him finish. Let me let him respond.
5: We didn't know there was mass Medicare fraud until the federal government investigated Minnesota, investigated these other states.
2: That's
5: California.
2: Not true.
5: Time out.
2: That is not true.
0: That's the other. One of the other guys on the panel now yelling at him. That's not true. And,
1: right.
0: And that's correct. That Minnesota had already put the one maven in jail.
1: Yes.
0: Who took millions and millions of, she had multiple fake daycare centers going on. And she was white as fuck. But we never hear about her.
1: She wasn't Somalian? Like,
0: no, Ryan.
1: Oh, my God. This guy, you know what's great? This guy starts it. And somebody else gets everybody. We just pile
0: on. Oh,
1: yeah,
0: it goes on. Even the host eventually goes after him.
1: Get
2: it.
1: That's
2: not true.
5: It's time out.
2: That is not true.
6: That is not.
2: She was in jail.
6: Hold on a second. Hold on. Hold on, Hal. Let me just ask you to do. Let me ask you to do two things. First of all, let us try to be tethered in facts.
5: Okay.
6: Second.
1: Tethered in facts.
0: Let us try to be tethered in facts. And he says, okay.
1: Yeah. And I love what Charles Blow does because it's like, I feel like when they say, well, you guys hear both sides of the story. I'm like, okay.
0: No,
1: so we get
0: fuck
1: to hear
0: you.
1: One side.
0: The earth is not flat. I'm not going to entertain your argument for a flat earth for a microsecond. Get the fuck out of my space.
1: But,
0: I don't want
1: to
0: hear it.
1: And I will, to be fair, I will say on this network, especially CNN, especially during the election, nobody really did that. This guy, I don't know.
0: Yeah.
1: What are you doing on CNN?
0: He's on there every once in a while. He's great.
6: To do two things. First of all, let us try to be tethered in facts.
5: Okay.
6: Second of all, let's respond to what he said about your claims on the election.
2: Proof.
6: I don't want to hear about Medicare fraud. Okay. I don't want to hear about any kind of other fraud other than your claims of voter fraud and what proof you have of
5: because
6: them.
5: California will not allow the federal government to review their voter rolls.
6: A majority of other states in this country, including many.
0: The split screen with Charles Blow, who is now laughing his ass off.
1: Yeah. So wait, I'm not a lawyer, Pat. Maybe you can help me.
0: I'm not a lawyer.
1: Oh, okay. Well, Shelby? I don't know.
0: I was going to say I played one on TV, but I don't think I did.
1: Right.
0: Doctor.
1: Yes. Oh, okay. Well, this is good. Is evidence, I mean, they're saying evidence, there's evidence because some board in our government can't review the election results. Ergo, there must be cheating. Is that how evidence works?
0: Yeah, well, there are boards that review it, and there are bipartisan boards that review it. They're not allowing the maggots to grab all the ballots and put them in the back of a truck and take them somewhere for them to count them and not do anything nefarious at all.
1: Well, that would be cheating.
5: voter rolls.
6: A majority of other states in this country, including many Republican-led states, also will not allow the federal government to inspect their voter rolls. And why? Because it is not legal for them to do that. And all the cases in which they have been challenged, Hal, all of them so...
5: What are they hiding?
6: All of them so far have been thrown out by judges because there is no legal basis for the federal government to inspect the state voter rolls. So what else do you have?
5: My point is that he's saying there's no evidence. They won't allow evidence to be gathered.
2: The absurdity of your point is that you don't have proof. And then,
5: once again,
2: he don't have proof. And then he says, I don't have proof. And I can prove that I don't have proof because they won't let us investigate.
6: Let me just,
2: so you don't have proof and you just prove that you don't have proof.
6: Let me just give you some more information on this.
0: Listen, that's the host saying, Hal, let me give you some more information on this. Hal's getting pummeled.
1: Right.
6: The federal government has received... I think it's millions of voter registrations from some Republican-led states that have given them access to it. Do you know what percentage of those votes where they or those registrations where they found actual, you know, fraud of any kind?
5: Do you?
6: Yeah.
5: What is it?
6: It is a fraction of a percentage.
5: Fraction.
6: And in some cases, when they double-checked, the flags that they thought were fraud were actually not fraud.
5: So what
6: and
5: you're saying
6: so,
5: is
6: so my
5: there's,
6: point
5: there's
6: is,
5: all kinds
6: what,
5: of fraud
6: no,
5: all over
6: what,
5: the place, but
6: no, no,
5: not in voting.
6: Well, here's what my point is.
5: Not in voting.
6: You're claiming that it's never been looked at. That's false. You're claiming that this administration hasn't been able to look at it. That's also false.
5: Not in California.
6: You are claiming that just the fact that the federal government hasn't looked
0: at it. Charles Blow. Yes. Oh, my God.
6: Hasn't been able to look at it. That's also false.
5: Not in California.
6: You are claiming that just the fact that the federal government hasn't looked at all the state voter rolls is proof that there is fraud is not true.
5: No, but
6: so
5: but
6: what,
5: there's data,
6: again,
5: too.
6: I'll ask you again. What else do you have?
5: Okay, I just said earlier.
0: And he doesn't. It's more bullshit. But that's the relevant part. I wanted to hear
1: that's
0: Charles
1: amazing.
0: Blow.
1: I
0: yeah.
1: mean, I love that guy should do a debate or something. Send him to the press corps. Not that it would matter, but.
0: Yeah,
1: it's have him do a debate.
0: There's a story at the Daily Beast. MAGA guest melts down after getting called out on air. You are a liar.
1: Right. Who is that guy that they're questioning what Trumpian person house?
0: Let's see. Something Lambert. What do you call him? Ed?
1: Miranda Lambert.
0: Something like that.
1: Oh, okay. I don't know Lambert. Lambert.
0: His last name is Lambert, whatever his name. Oh, wait, here, it's probably in the story here.
1: He was probably on Fox. He probably was.
0: You're a liar.
1: I think he did the weather on Fox for Pete Hegseth.
0: I really can't find his fucking name.
1: All of a sudden. He sounds kind of funny, like. I'm wondering how that guy flew under the radar. I don't know who he is. I mean, usually we know all these people at the Trump administration. I mean,
0: on Monday night's episode of CNN's Newsnight, Hal Lambert, a Republican mega donor.
1: Damn,
0: he's a rich motherfucker.
1: Oh, so he's not part of the administration.
0: Frequent Newsnight guest.
1: Oh, okay. So we have to listen to this guy because he has a lot of money. Fuck him.
0: Oh, and Charles is a regular CNN commentator.
1: Shit. Nice work, Charles. Somebody buy him a drink.
0: Hal Lambert was previously director at Credit Suisse and manager at J.P. Morgan. He's a Republican donor and finance chair and was on the 2017 Trump inaugural committee.
1: Hey, what happened to all the money, fuckhead? That's something we
0: exactly. He was on that. Where'd the $100 million go?
1: Well, okay.
0: Group.
1: I don't want to go back into this, but. What do you think they paid that band? Who's the band that did it? Three Doors Down. Okay, yes. Three Nazi Doors Down. How much did they get paid? That's got to be public record, right? I mean, we paid them technically. I want to know.
0: I mean, I don't know if it's out there.
1: It should be. Am I the only one still curious on how much they paid Three Doors Down, man? Shit. I mean, what if by playing for the king, you ruin your reputation, but in some other timeline, you tell them to fuck off, and then, you know, you have some opportunity pop up. But now, I won't listen to
0: the exact that. Amount Three Doors Down was paid directly for performing is undisclosed.
1: Damn it.
0: When the band's while the band's specific paycheck remains private, an investigation by the Associated Press into Trump's 2017 spending.

0: What's he in country music? Is he bigger than, say, is he like, I don't even know.
1: He's been around a while.
0: Is he like Garth Brooks or?
1: He's pretty popular.
0: Randy Jackson or Randy Travis. Randy Travis.
1: Randy Jackson.
0: I don't know. I don't know. I guess you got to pay Toby Keith all the money and then you just throw Three Doors Down, whatever's left over.
1: Well, he's no longer with us.
0: Oh, okay. Oh, yeah, yeah. Oh, I forgot. Shit, I'm sorry, Toby. I forgot you died. I mean, you didn't remember either. You just saw it mentioned in the article.
1: Of course.
0: Right? Okay. Of course.
1: Of course I didn't remember.
0: Yeah, yeah.
1: Okay. I would have put money on the fact that he's still around. So sorry.
0: I remember
1: sorry,
0: did the story. Keith. We did the story.
1: Stomach cancer.
0: Yeah, that sucks, man.
1: Too bad. Where was I? Thanks for listening, everybody. Look at that bottom of the hour already. We already blew a half hour.
0: Isn't that the EPA's purview is like shark attacks? I mean, who's in charge of giving a fuck about that? Is there anybody that cares about that guy? I mean, he should have been swimming out there.
1: Of course. What do you want him to do? Have a shark roundup?
0: No, I mean,
1: I know it popped into your head. Fuck yeah.
0: Yeah. I mean, I will say this. If I'm president, I love animals and chances are the animals you love, I'm not going to do anything bad to. There's not going to be anything that happens to them, but I am going to have a look at that endangered fucking species list just to see what we got on there. Copperheads, we're going to get rid of some things. It's like, what are these animals, like the mambas on the endangered species list, right?
1: I think so.
0: It's like, God, we're in danger. Fuck you, man.
2: It's just absolutely beautiful because it's just true. Everything he's saying is absolutely true. I would add on top of it that she's disrespecting the president and disrespecting the office of president. She's just generally rude. Her parents obviously raised her incorrectly. She was not raised in the church. She was not raised by a family that understood just basic decency and manners. And I love to see him verbally slapping her around. She deserves it. She's part of the corrupt media. She's a big part of the problem with this country.
1: Listen to this. He's talking about Kristen Welker.
0: Oh, my God. I thought he was talking about Madonna twerking during the 250
1: this
0: thing.
1: This is Mark Meckler.
0: Oh, my God. I was like, who the fuck is this? Meckler.
1: This is the Flashpoint program. Flashpoint was launched ahead of the 2020 elections to mobilize conservative Christians to support Trump's reelection and has remained an obsequiously, great word, pro-Trump propaganda production.
0: Hey, dickhead, you should thank your lucky fucking stars for Kristen Welker. What if those Meet the Press interviews had been conducted by, Charles Snow or Mehdi Hasan?
1: Blow,
0: damn it. Okay. Charles Blow, Mehdi Hasan, somebody else, right?
1: Yeah.
0: I mean, she's pretty, I'm sorry, I don't think much of, I think she could have challenged him a little bit more on the facts that he just spews out, you know.
1: After playing a clip of Trump walking out of the Meet the Press interview, Flashpoint host Gene Bailey praised it as classic president. I'm enjoying that.
0: Yeah.
1: Fellow Trump cultist Mark Meckler of Convention of States.
0: God.
1: So this is the guy that's running around trying to get enough Republican states, all the states in general, to have a constitutional convention. So they can get rid of that. 19th Amendment, so women can't vote.
0: Right. This guy
1: get rid
0: like,
1: of direct election of senators. They don't like that one.
0: This guy's got Mike Lindell vibes or something, you know.
1: He said what we just played. Then, not to be outdone, self-proclaimed Constitution coach and unmatched Trump sycophant Rick Green.
0: Yes.
1: Said, what people don't see in that interview are all of the segments, all the interviews and things that she's done to literally lie by painting a false picture of President Trump, of us, of Trump supporters, and of the defendants, meaning The Jan 6er.
0: Yes. Yeah. Oh, the tourists.

0: Yeah, yeah. Defendants with a capital D. It's the defendants, Ryan.
1: Hey, listen, meth head, you better not get low on your supply. I would hate for you to have a moment of clarity because, hey, you guys are pretty fucking stupid.
0: She's been a poison in American politics. Here's Kristen Welker.
1: She's a gift. She's been so easy with the president. Oh, my fucking God. Are you fucking kidding me?
0: I mean, it did drive me crazy. She's like, but we came to Wisconsin, Mr. President.
1: Oh,
0: we came all the way here.
1: You know,
0: that's not how you handle that. You say, what are you afraid of? What are you afraid? Are you afraid of the questions?
1: Or maybe you challenge him on the facts more. I don't know. I mean, she did go after him, but it was like, I think
0: more than she has in the past.
1: I mean, maybe she's used to having maybe she has some kids. Cause it's like, I get it. When you interview this guy, it probably feels like you're talking to a child, a child that could, you know, I mean, he has a diaper on. He's very toddler-like. Child hands, tiny little hands.
0: I did see this upcoming clip of talking about the California election.
1: Ew.
0: And I will, trigger warning, I don't have time to download these and edit in beeps. So there is a racial slur.
1: Which party says it? I'm just kidding.
0: Well, you can guess who says it.
1: Okay.
2: Homeless have taken over everything, including Santa Monica, because they built a train to ship them out there. It's literally like Nigger Express. It's like you built a train. You thought we would build high-speed rail. You thought it was abundance mentality. Let's build high-speed rail. Let's build commuter transportation. And I know this isn't the high speed rail project, but let's build a train to Santa Monica. It will be glorious. We will have abundance. We will connect the city on trains. And all it is homeless people are being shipped out there. Now homeless people get to go to the beach and fuck that up too.
1: You shithead.
0: It's just not true.
1: How by the way. You know what? Where does he live? Berwyn?
0: There were plenty of homeless people on the beach when I was there 26 years ago.
1: Hey, Nick, if you want to get the homeless people off the beach and they're in trains because they can be in a train all day with a roof over their heads, why don't you give them a home, dickhead? By the way, doesn't he live off like a metro stop? Like Berwyn has a metro stop?
0: Yeah, all of Chicago has great... public transportation.
1: Nick, you know what? I might rip off that line that goes by your house. I don't want you going to the art museum, you Nazi. I'm going to get rid of the train because of him. Sorry, Berwyn, but jeez.
0: Join us on Friday, everyone. Faithless Friday. I'll play some more of these great clips.
1: Nick, you should run for
0: Not
1: president.
0: Not of Nick, but of some of these Christian lunatics. But we do have an A-list.
1: Oh, okay.
0: Of Christian lunatics that the quotes get played regardless if it's Faithless Friday or not.
1: Right. Shane Vaughn.
0: And this is Shane Vaughn is one of them.
1: Damn.
0: This is one of the other A-listers who Shane Vaughn is laughable.
1: Yeah.
0: This guy is creepy and scary.
1: Oh, okay.
0: And violent. I mean, he's Perfect. Professed about how he thinks it's time for violence.
1: He needs to be on the cabinet.
0: So it's Joel Webbin, of course. and here he is, not being racist at all.
3: The high water mark in these United States for the black community was probably in the early 1900s, a few decades before the civil rights movement, before Hartzeller, where most, not all, it was never all, but most of the black families were intact. There were strong families. There was still a disparity of sorts between the white community and the black community, but the gap was actually narrowing. Black people were catching up. They realized that if they wanted a piece of the American pie, it wasn't going to be handed to them for free. They weren't entitled to it. They were going to have to work hard. There was a certain humility that the average black person in America at that time possessed. They weren't saying, oh, Whitey stole everything from me, or I was wronged.
0: Oh, my God.
1: But, you know, what
0: there was a haughtiness. There was an arrogance. One could say uppity-ness, Ryan.
1: Right. They want a piece of the pie.
0: How dare they not be human?

0: Humble.
1: Humbled. They want a piece of the pie that they made everything that went into the pie, kind of. You know what I mean?
0: Yeah.
2: No, they actually recognize that in large part, white people ruled the country and built the country. And if they were going to have their place in the country, they were going to have to do everything they could to rise to the level of excellence and morality that white people at that time were portraying. Things improved.
0: Oh, yeah. Yeah. Everybody agrees that the white people of the 1900s to the 1950s were just perfect.
1: God, it's
0: were
1: like
0: perfect and moral.
1: Does he teach at Liberty? He sounds
0: no, he's got his own thing going,
1: okay,
0: I think.
1: Okay.
0: He's
1: Why
0: an author.
1: Okay. Fuck that. No. That's so stupid. You're an author. Okay. Jeez.
0: He is, man.
1: Why? Hey, Mr. Author, why do you talk like this? Cood. He's like, cood. I can't even pay attention to your content because, like, do your kids sound like this?
2: Train. And so things improved. And then it was all ruined. It was ruined by Marxist Jews and PSYOPs.
1: Oh my God.
2: Martin Luther King, Michael Luther King, and Rosa Parks, and all the rest to convince black people that we was kings once upon a time.
1: Whoa.
0: We was kings once upon a time.
1: Where was this? When was this recorded?
0: Holy
1: 1940
0: shit.
1: Or something? I mean, what are we?
0: Yes, it was 7:40 p.m. last night.
1: Shit, man. See, this is the point. I think this, that, you know, we want to have certain things in a country, and you want to be able to have hope and to aspire for whatever. But really, the job of our government is to keep the Nazis out of government, because goddamn, did you think his children sound like this?
0: Who?
1: Joel's children.
0: Right.
1: Did they take on his father's? Is this an affectation or is this a dialect?
0: Of course it's an affectation.
1: Right. So do his children imitate it?
0: I don't know. He probably doesn't allow the girls to.
1: Oh, Jesus.
0: Speak.
1: I'm serious. I wasn't like, oh, Jesus. I'm like, oh, Jesus, what did you do here, buddy? Holy fuck. Good job.
0: Good job, Jesus.
1: Time for another flood.
0: I love it.
1: You don't know what you love.
0: They're also just listening to the massive high doses of copium going on over on the right, over Trump getting fucking booed.
1: Yes.
0: At Madison Square Garden.
1: Well, they were mad.
0: Is amazing. Fox News first played they started the national anthem, and as they were getting ready for the national anthem, the Jumbotron was showing a close up of, you know, the singer getting ready and the flags and shit like that. And some people started chanting USA.
1: Yeah.
0: USA, USA, okay. USA, right? So they took that audio, but then one of the cameras was on Trump, one of the TV cameras.
1: I see.
0: But not the Jumbotron camera.
1: Right.
0: A moments later, during the anthem, when they did, the internal cameras did cut to Trump.
1: Yes.
0: And put him on the Jumbotron.
1: Yes.
0: Is when the place erupted in unmistakable boos.
1: It is
0: even mixed. And there's liars. I heard.
1: So are people putting that visual with the other audio?
0: Brian
1: under?
0: Kilmeade. Brian fucking Kilmeade was like, I think it was mixed. I think it was a mixed. It was a mixed reception.
1: Brian, I'm sorry that you didn't get a gig and Pete Hegseth did. That's kind of bullshit.
0: Yeah, it was offensive. Offensively stupid.
1: So stupid. They hate him.
0: The way that they're trying to protect the president.
1: Yeah, I mean, and just think about it. You're a Knicks fan, right?
0: Yeah.
1: You probably can't afford to get in the fucking game, but maybe you went there to hang out. I saw some coverage, and there was a guy selling sweep brooms for like $30. Like they thought they were going to sweep. But everybody's partying, and then they had to do all this security shit.
0: Well,
1: because you showed up
0: and they lost.
1: Yes.
0: So it's the ETTD. Everything Trump touches dies. Him showing up caused them to lose.
1: Yeah. You know what?
0: A lot of people are saying, and that was one of the headlines.
1: You know what this reminds me of? And God, I can't think of the guy's name. And good for that guy. You know, the guy that ruined the Cubs.
0: Oh, Bartman.
1: Bartman, there you go. Shit, Steve Bartman. You're like the Nazi version of Steve Bartman, Trump.
0: There's the USA. Yeah. There's Trump. So it goes from USA, USA, image of Trump on screen.
1: Yes.
0: You can see it. And the place goes, US.
1: Why did you go
0: just
1: there?
0: Just wait. It gets a little. It's not even during the national anthem. It's as they're getting ready for it. So there you go.
1: That should make Ted Cruz feel better, right? There you go, buddy. I mean, they hate him. Why did you go, Donald? Why did you go?
0: Different angle and different...
1: A different angle?
0: This is the one that shows the Jumbotron actually switching to him and the reaction. They cut to him again during the anthem.
1: Why did he salute? Did Kim Jong-un show up or something?
0: Yeah, one of the generals. Well, he didn't even salute Kim Jong-un. It was one of his generals, remember?
1: Oh, that's right. That's weird, Donald. Why in the fuck is he saluting? Are you supposed to salute? I thought you put your hand on your heart.
0: Yeah, he's an idiot.
1: He served, right? He served in the... oh, that's right.
0: He's an idiot. He's a fucking idiot.
1: Did he have to go get changed in halftime? Or how long did he stay? He stayed for the whole fucking game?
0: Well, he fell asleep. He had a couple naps.
1: I saw the press conference after.
0: Yeah.
1: And he had, who was in tow? It was Donald, one of his two dumb cabinet fucks.
0: His niece or his granddaughter was there.
1: Yeah, yeah. Gross. Jeez.
0: The influencer.
1: Right.
0: Did you know she got into LPGA event?
1: Oh my god.
0: But there were like shenanigans. Like she got in.
1: Because she's
0: a Trump.
1: Right, right.
0: And guess who came in dead last? Trump.
1: Trump.
0: The Trump girl.
1: Oh my god. Oh, she I
0: believe is the story.
1: She plays?
0: Yeah. Kai is her name, Kai Trump.
1: This makes me want to outlaw golf.
0: It says internet personality.
1: What if we got rid of golf? I mean, should we do that? Because I'm thinking about it. It's really, I hate it. I mean, god damn. Does everyone in that Nazi family have to play?
0: Kai Trump, daughter of Donald Trump Jr., granddaughter of President Donald Trump, made her LPGA tour on a sponsor exemption at the Annika in Bel Air, Florida, the high school senior and University of Miami commit finished last in the 108 player field after shooting rounds of 83 and 75,
1: which
0: is great. I mean, those are great numbers, but she still came in last.
1: Yeah, well, she has a sponsor exemption, right? Because no sponsor wants to sponsor her.
0: Well, and that means that's affirmative action.
1: Yes.
0: She got in over people that are more qualified.
1: Right, right.
0: They could have given that to another pro.
1: That's true. I mean, that actually...
0: But that another pro lost out on potential income.
1: Yes, yes.
0: For their survival job.
1: Right.
0: Because this rich turd of a rich turd...
1: Yes.
0: Decided,
1: came in last.
0: Decided she wanted to play.
1: Came in last. That's like when Kevin Costner's like, I'm going to play an inning on the Texas Rangers because I have a lot of money in spring training. So guess who doesn't get to play an inning? Right. Somebody in Double A.
0: I mean, if she played and qualified.
1: Fuck that.
0: I'd be like, all right, she's got the skills. Go ahead. Rock on.
1: Is she allowed to cheat?
0: But she didn't.
1: Okay.
0: Well, not Trump. People watching it. Trump cheats.
1: Oh, yeah. I mean, God, it's like these people. It's like, why do these Trump fuckers keep having babies? Has Don Jr. knocked his
0: new wife?
1: Soviet bloc wife up yet?
0: Soviet bloc? She's born in Miami.
1: What's her name?
0: I don't remember.
1: Right. It's Batima something. That makes me sound like a xenophobe. I mean, you know.
0: So you're going to like this story. Actually, right. It's a new book that's out.
1: I know not all Russians are spies. I'm not saying that. She just seems Russian, and that's not necessarily bad. Okay.
0: But that doesn't mean that somebody marrying a Trump might not have ulterior motives than being head over heels in love with Don Jr.
1: I mean, maybe they lied on their taxes.
0: Which sounds like an impossibility.
1: Well, see, the Russians will have compromise on somebody. Say, hey, we will never release this, but here's what you have to do.
0: There's a litany of countries she could be aligned with.
1: You have to marry Don Jr. Who's that? Well, do a Google search. It's shit.
0: New York Times published a huge story today.
1: Ooh.
0: Breaking headlines and making headlines about the headline.
1: Yes.
0: Inside the White House freak out over the Epstein files.
1: I want this to be adapted for stage, please.
0: The reporting from Star New York Times political reporters Maggie Haberman and Jonathan Swan spotlighted a startling amount of behind-the-scenes drama at the White House over the late sex criminal.
1: Yeah.
0: Haberman and Swan shared the juicy details on the backroom verbal brawls and maneuvering that went into the administration's Jeffrey Epstein strategery.
1: How did they know this? Are they in the room? God bless you. Jesus, did you tell them? Did you listen to what's going on in the White House and you told Maggie Haberman or? What, how does
0: the article is based on reporting for their upcoming book, Regime Change Inside the Imperial Presidency of Donald Trump.
1: Damn.
0: Which will take a look at Trump's 4 years in exile, his political comeback, and his second administration. Here, and then they list what this is top. I actually saw this article earlier.
1: Yes.
0: And they changed it because it was the top five splashiest revelations.
1: Yeah, God.
0: Splash. And now it's the top six.
1: Jesus.
0: So there was one they just had to add.
1: God damn. Yeah, nobody has a top six.
0: Number one, Trump. Haberman and Swan wrote that Trump was not happy with some of his most influential supporters.
1: Okay.
0: Like Charlie Kirk, Tucker Carlson, and Megyn Kelly, who publicly pushed the administration to release more files on Epstein in July of 2025.
1: Okay.
0: After a Turning Point USA turned into an Epstein grievance fest.
1: Yes.
0: Where several speakers ripped then Attorney General Pam Bondi, Trump called Charlie Kirk and yelled at him.
1: Jeez.
0: Scolded
1: really?
0: Him. Yeah.
1: Oh my God. Crap.
0: From the book, Kirk had held a Turning Point USA event the previous day that turned into an Epstein grievance fest with one speaker after another bashing then Attorney General Pam Bondi. That happened on July 12th, the same day Trump backed Bondi on social media and said his fans need to stop wasting time and energy on Jeffrey Epstein.
1: Right, right. That's the call. You made that call to Charlie Kirk, and then what did Charlie Kirk say?
0: Who knows?
1: I mean, is this why?
0: I think Charlie Kirk kept talking about it, though.
1: Right, and then he was about to come out against Israel, and then the next day, this guy out of nowhere shoots him.
0: What was the next day?
1: Well, you know, later on, this dude who is not a professional marksman or anything from a million miles away hits him in the neck, and okay.
0: The second thing, then FBI Director... Deputy Director Dan Bongino, remember him?
1: Bongino, of course.
0: Berated Pam Bondi after the Justice Department published a memo in July of 2025 that said Epstein did not have an incriminating client list and that no further disclosure would be made.
1: Who said that?
0: Bongino got mad and yelled at Pam Bondi.
1: Bongino, but what about what you used to say on your podcast about all this shit? I mean...
0: He was a release the Epstein files guy, big time.
1: But then he got to government and it was... Why was it different?
0: Because he was told to shut the fuck up.
1: Oh, that's right. You took the king's money.
0: Cash told him shut up.
1: Cash told you to. Cash Patel was your boss, dude. That is so
0: humiliating.
1: God.
0: The day the memo was released, Bongino showed up to a daily Justice Department meeting with the FBI staff and the Attorney General. He was in a, quote, volcanic mood.
1: Ooh.
0: As soon as he entered the room, he erupted at Bondi, shouting at her. You fucked this thing up from the start, he yelled. The way you've been talking about this, that dumb fucking charade with the Epstein files, the they're on my desk nonsense, all the promises to the folks out there.
1: I want Alec Baldwin to play this part in the movie, to be the Trump for this. I think he would kill this.
0: Cash Patel and Bongino both subsequently told a White House official that Bondi needed to resign.
1: That is insane. Hey, Pam, I don't know if you listen, but I like hate you, so I just want to get that out of the way. But can you, I'm trying to think what, could you imagine having someone talk about your, like, Cash Patel? Like, say what should be, how you should be handled. I'm just trying to wrap my mind around that.
0: The next one, J.D. Vance, Vice President J.D. Vance, tried to coordinate an interview with podcaster Joe Rogan, which would have been tied to the Justice Department launching its Epstein Files website. So what does that tell you? They thought Rogan would be on their side.
1: They're trying to court Joe Rogan. That is the saddest shit I've ever... You're begging a comedian for help. You are the star of Hillbilly Elegy. Put on your big boy pants.
0: Get this. The administration had pushed for then-Deputy AG Todd Blanche to go on Rogan to discuss the files. But Rogan told Vance he didn't want him on the show.
1: Shit,
0: during
1: Joe.
0: A phone call. Joe Rogan gave the thumbs down to Todd Blanche.
1: Shit, man. I mean, well,
0: Vance,
1: yeah.
0: Vance, according to the book, Vance argued that if he were the one to appear on Rogan's show, then only a part of the conversation would be about Epstein. The rest of the interview, he told the group, could be about the president's recently passed legislation and what it would do for working families. But the podcast never came together. So he wanted to go on.
1: This is insane.
0: This
1: is sad. This is sad. You know your country has, quote, jumped the shark when the ruling regime is begging Joe Rogan for help me, Joe. Help me, Joe. I don't know what to do about the Epstein files. Please put... J.D. Vance is calling for help.
0: Right.
1: That we're fucked. We are fucked.
0: This came after Vance told others in the administration that he, quote, feared losing some of the so-called low-propensity voters, like young men, due to the Epstein response.
1: We need to connect to the dumbasses. Get Rogan on the phone. Beg Rogan for help. Beg him. He turned...
0: Well, that's true. Low-propensity means they don't vote that often.
1: Oh, okay. They're not
0: that's
1: stupid.
0: That's a term, yeah. And
1: well.
0: That just means somebody that sporadically votes.
1: Okay, so they're trying to reach the geniuses that rarely vote, that listen to Joe Rogan.
0: Well, yeah, which means that they don't think... And they get them on emotion. They're not spinning policy at these people unless the policy is, hey, let's round up and beat up brown people.
1: You know, yeah.
0: And that'll appeal to some of those assholes.
1: Joe Rogan's a guy that probably would have a dude on that, I don't know, who's a typical Joe Rogan fucking guest? Like a dude that puts Kegel eggs up his ass and... tries to...
0: Oh, Peter Thiel is on, yeah. Been on Rogan.
1: But he said no to the acting Attorney General of the United States. I mean, I know it's not necessary. I don't know. God, does that make Todd Blanche? Is it because of your personality, Todd? Why did he turn him down? I'm serious, because out of principle makes no sense!
0: No, he turned Todd down.
1: I understand.
0: Rogan turned Todd down.
1: Why?
0: Like, who knows?
1: Was it because he's boring? Because he's very boring. It's not because you have principles. Fuck you. Why? I don't understand that. Did Blanche get to go on to Theo Von or
0: Cash Patel? This next story, FBI director. These are just some of the nuggets in the upcoming
1: book. I love it.
0: FBI director Cash Patel and Bongino.
1: Yes.
0: Both told the White House official that Bondi needed to quit her job after that aforementioned memo we talked about. quote, 2 days later, the two men were summoned to a meeting with Susie Wiles.
1: Damn!
0: And Bondi in the situation room Ooh. Complex. They were the last to enter a small wood-paneled room. Seated around the table were Bondi, Wiles, Todd Blanche, and Taylor Budowich, one of Wiles' deputies.
1: No, Joe Rogan not invited.
0: The moment Bongino sat down, Wiles told him she'd been informed that he leaked a sensitive story about Epstein and Trump to ABC News. Bongino replied, I'll tell you what. I'll give you $100,000 cash right now. I'm not kidding. Walk out to the West exec. Put that reporter on speaker and get him to admit I leaked it. $100,000. Susie Wiles said, well, we got ourselves into this. Bongino said, no. We didn't get ourselves into anything. I warned you guys about this the whole time, and you ignored me. And exactly what I said was going to happen happened. And now you're pretending I was in on this. I was never in on this.
1: This is so good. Shit, this has to be a movie. Who plays Bongino? AI, we'll do it AI.
0: The Rock.
1: The Rock. Shit, man. I have to get a pulp beverage. I tell you, man, is this what goes on in the White House?
3: Are those sodas in there?
1: Yeah, oh, yeah.
3: You want one?
1: Yeah, get me one. Yeah, thank you. Yeah. What goes on in the White House? We just learned that, hey, the snakes are coming, right? We have a warning. We're not doing shit, right? Nobody gives a fuck about these fucking snakes. But yet our Department of Interior czar is busy changing the fountains. Fuck you. This is amazing. It's like Joe Rogan. Why is he not in the cabinet? I mean, he's a real influence.
3: He wasn't offered.
1: Right. He turned it down.
3: Who knows? Who says he wasn't offered?
1: Susie, he should have your job. Joe Rogan should be chief of staff. Why not? That's not crazy.
0: Susie Wiles then told Bongino the Trump team needs to be all in and agree to move forward. Well, Bongino said, I'm not in on this plan and stormed out. Forget it. I'm out of here.
1: Damn.
0: Quote.
1: It slams the door.
0: I don't know.
1: God, man.
3: Two more stories.
1: You know, shit. I bet Bongino thought he would last longer than cash.
0: The next story is the continuation.
1: Oh, good.
0: Shortly after this, Bongino vented to a, quote, confidant that Epstein is going to be President Trump's Iran-Contra. I'm sorry to do that while you were drinking.
1: That's true. Wow, that's crazy. Iran-Contra style / Epstein files. I'm trying to figure out what that means.
0: He also...
1: That's a good comparison, okay.
0: He also said, Blondie fucked this whole thing up, using the nickname Blondie.
1: Does anybody want to blame the president that went over to Epstein Island and raped a bunch of kids? Does anybody want to blame him? Go ahead, sorry.
0: Bondi. She was the one on TV saying over and over they had all this stuff. There was never anything. We were always clear about that. But now everyone thinks we did something wrong, and I gave up everything. And now it's all disappeared because people think we screwed something up with Epstein.
1: You know, that's Bongino?
0: Yeah.
1: I don't know. I have a lot of thoughts who could play him.
0: I think he's lying about there not being anything.
1: How old is Bongino?
0: 40s, probably.
1: Okay. He's too old. Tom Hardy can't play him, right? I mean.
0: 40, 50?
1: I don't know.
0: How old, Dan? How old is...
1: Damn, Bongino. Shit, man. I don't know.
0: 51.
1: What is that? What does the White House do? What is the, I guess the business of government isn't government. Because in T1, Alex Acosta was rewarded for the sweetheart deal he gave Epstein. And then somehow the Trump administration, I guess, and then Epstein kind of hung himself, right? And then now we have this Epstein shit. It's like, what is the presidency about in America, really? Dealing with the Epstein files, I guess. I guess that's what we do. We deal with the Epstein files, and then we try to beg Joe Rogan to make it okay.
3: Oh, God.
1: I mean, I don't know. I'm so glad we got rid of the Obama deal with Iran. I feel so much safer. Shit, man.
0: And the last one here, this is Mediaite putting these together, by the way. quote, J.D. Vance at one point was panicked over how the Epstein saga was dividing Trump's MAGA base.
1: Think about that, though. Think about, you're calling it these people think of the Epstein saga as what we had to go through, but they never think about it like this because my boss is a child rapist, right? They don't think about the victims at all. This is your Epstein saga. At least he wasn't fucking you, JD.
0: His solution,
1: yes.
0: Vance, quote from the book, floated to colleagues an extraordinary PR gambit that the White House enlist Tucker Carlson to interview Epstein's longtime girlfriend and co-conspirator Ghislaine Maxwell in prison.
1: What do you do, smuggling in there?
0: Vance thought it might help the president if Maxwell was willing to state that Trump had not been part of any wrongdoing with Epstein.
1: You know, I think you're breaking laws there. I actually think you're breaking laws. I think there is, if you want Ghislaine Maxwell to do an interview after she was found guilty of these crimes, and then she's going to talk about how, what is the point of the Ghislaine Maxwell interview? This is the most confusing spin people I've ever heard of. I mean, my God, what do you think about this? Never mind. This is fucking nuts. He's a child rapist. You can't spin that, JD. Or maybe you don't. I don't know. Maybe they don't find it bad. That's all the White House is.
0: Oh, wow. I didn't. That was weird.
1: Yeah.
0: I had Blue Sky open.
1: Yeah.
0: And I didn't see any notifications. And then I just went back to it. And there's like 7 notifications.
1: Shit.
0: And a bunch of stories that got sent over the past couple of days. Oh, thank you. Oh, my God. Another
1: shark attack. Snake. Shark.
0: A spearfisher was killed on Saturday.
1: God damn it. That is
0: in Australia's third fatal shark attack in 4 weeks. We did the other two.
1: Shit.
0: The 35-year-old man was spearfishing with family.
1: With your family?
0: Off Michaelmas Island near the port city of Albany in Western Australia.
1: Were they in the water?
0: When he was attacked before noon, the man was brought by boat to Albany where paramedics were waiting, but he could not be revived. The authorities suspect a 15-foot white shark was responsible.
1: That's a suspect. Is he booked? Have you charged him or...
0: The spate of 3 fatalities is extraordinary in a nation that has averaged around 3 a year in recent decades.
1: Bullshit! Hold on! Stop! What time is it? Okay, too bad. Should have buried this one. Okay, what are we hearing? 3 times a year? Fucking liars. Liars.
0: Yeah, that's probably true.
1: Bullshit. 3? Is this Australia?
0: Yeah.
1: Okay. 3 attacks a year. That is a lie. What is, okay, I see what they're doing. Where did this, is this?
0: Well, 3 deaths a year.
1: Oh,
0: is it deaths or attacks? Well, I already closed the story, but anyway.
1: Yeah, okay. Was it an encounter? Fuck off. How many encounters in? This person just didn't happen to die.
0: What do you mean, like somebody?
1: Well, I don't know.
0: They had tea with a shark?
1: You know, listen, we learned from Jaws that the tourism industry will massage the numbers. It's an encounter. What the fuck were you doing, spearfish?
0: That business and government will team up to screw the people just so they can make profit? Come on,
1: yeah,
0: Ryan.
1: Hey, don't worry about these monsters. You know what? I mean, the guy's dead, and that is horrible. Why were you spearfishing with your family? That is literally chumming the water. That is bad judgment.
0: Also, from this book, I found another story that would be the 7th now part.
1: God.
0: Which... Maybe you might like this part.
1: None of these sharks go to Mar-a-Lago, right? None of them?
0: Well, they're members.
1: That's right.
0: Maggie Haberman, Jonathan Swan's bombshell book reveals a panicky situation room meeting.
1: Situation room?
0: That was called to discuss a Jeffrey Epstein-related claim.
1: Okay.
0: That Trump had a thing for, quote, nipple abuse.
1: The Strait of Hormuz is closed. We're at war with Iran. We got nipple abuse on aisle 5. I mean,
0: the
1: nipple
0: story
1: abuse?
0: also contained a stunning account of a Situation Room in the release of the Epstein files. Okay, we know about that.
1: Are Trump's nipples pierced? His own nipples, or does he abuse others?
0: They convened in the Situation Room about the nipples. The emails from Epstein accuser Sarah Ransom.
1: Yeah.
0: R-A-N-S-O-M-E. Ransom.
1: Yeah.
0: I think it's Ransom. That detailed a very specific claim about Trump. Quote, another friend, this is an email from one of the victims.
1: Okay.
0: Another friend was one of the many girls that had sexual relations with Donald Trump. She confided in me about her casual, quote, friendship with Donald.
1: Okay.
0: Mr. Trump definitely seemed to have a thing for her. And she told me how he kept going on about how he liked her, quote, pert nipples.
1: God, that is so.
0: Donald Trump liked flicking and sucking her nipples until they were raw.
1: Shame on you, Maggie Haberman and Jonathan Watch-Your-Face. God damn.
0: No, this is the email.
1: It's the email.
0: From the victim.
1: Right. How did you get this story? How the fuck did you get
0: this? These are out there.
1: Oh, okay. I just never heard of it before.
0: Yeah. These are in the Epstein files, emails that and
1: well, we
0: stuff.
1: Didn't do the story. Right, I didn't know. I didn't know he was a nipple abuser.
0: The Donald Trump liked flicking and sucking her nipples until they were raw. One evening when we were showering together, she showed me her nipples. This is the one victim talking about another. They looked incredibly painful as they were red and swollen, and I remember wincing when I looked at them.
1: Our president did that to her. That's shit, man.
0: The allegation was unconfirmed, okay. And Ransom's credibility was not uncomplicated due to other retracted claims.
1: I believe her.
0: But that didn't keep Trump officials from having a surreal confab on the nipple stuff.
1: Hey, also, hey, you guys, it's not surreal. It fits. I wouldn't know if you had... If you said real or fake, I would guess real.
0: From the book,
1: yeah.
0: Some of Trump's advisors in the Situation Room had never heard of the nipple claim. Those who had seemed to have only a passing familiarity with it. Many in the room thought this was all just discredited nonsense, but it might not matter. The Ransom emails could get new attention if they were included in a public-facing and searchable Epstein library that carried the branding of the Justice Department. Okay. An administration official had already searched for Trump-related materials on the still-private test version of the website.
1: It's a PDF,
0: and
1: right?
0: They have that website They have that website where you can go search.
1: Oh, okay.
0: The DOJ put out, wink, wink.
1: Oh, okay.
0: The administration official had already searched for Trump-related materials on the still-private test version of the site, and the nipple material was among the first things to show up.
1: Wow.
0: None of the credibility issues would come into consideration if a government-endorsed database gave Ransom's claim about Trump a stamp of validity.
1: You know, okay, so he's a nipple abuser, but... he is also an abuser of women, which includes nipples. So,
0: one of the officials told the group in the Situation Room, this is out there. They're going to make a huge scene out of this, even though it's not true and everybody knows it. Blanche argued that in context, the Ransom document and Ransom's disavowal of some of her other claims would make clear why the allegations related to Trump were never pursued for prosecution. Besides, the allegations...
1: what a way to say he's innocent, huh?
0: Besides, God. The allegations were already available online because of what had been unsealed, so there was no reason to leave them off the Justice Department website.
1: Right, okay, whatever, blah, blah, blah, blah, blah. Why is he so mean to nipples?
0: Vice President Vance, these are people in the room talking about the nipples.
1: I bet J.D. Vance hates nipples. He does the same thing.
0: The vice president said he thought the president would be okay with releasing the nipple-related documents, arguing, listen to this, arguing that Trump had been accused of worse.
1: That's, hey, J.D., that's logical.
0: Hey, he said, I think we should put it out. Right. It would cause people to say we're going further than we need to. Quickly responding that the president would not, in fact, be okay with it was Susie Wiles.
1: Geez, Susie. I mean, do you know this? Has anybody ran this by Donald?
0: One official would later describe it as a surreal experience to having been discussing nipples in the White House Situation Room.
1: You know, this makes me think of the moment when Donald Trump on that CNN debate was like, they're eating the cats in Ohio, you know? Yeah. I mean, just saying, I kind of feel where J.D. Vance is going with this. I mean, it's salacious, but it's minutia.
0: But now the reports are that he's losing his mind over this book.
1: Right.
0: Well, he wants to go after them.
1: Well, you're not gonna, read it, Donald. Are you going to read the book?
0: No, I'm going to sue them for $190 trillion.
1: But it's Maggie Haberman and Jonathan Watts' face. I mean, they've got citations, right? I mean, the publisher's legal department went through it. They went after John Bolton for the book.
0: Yeah, he's actually pleading guilty to some of those charges.
1: And nipple abuse? Is he okay with nipples? I mean,
0: ironically, of having classified material.
1: Oh, yeah. Well, he should be happy. We're going to war with Iran. It's what he wanted, right?
0: Probably, yeah. I mean,
1: so, but here's what's lost, and this is why J.D. Vance is right. Why does he hate nipples? I mean, this guy hates women so much. Not only does he hates women, he has particular places on women that he likes to hate upon. That is...
0: Yeah.
1: That is astounding. I mean, how did you guys vote for this guy? I don't give a fuck who is running. If it's Joe Biden, if it's...
0: I apologize on Blue Sky. I really... I'm seeing all this shit from like days ago that's just popped up all of a sudden.
1: I mean, the guy spearfishing with his family, does that mean his family was, they were out on the, what were they on, a boat, or was he in the open water?
0: That's all the information I have.
1: I guess it doesn't matter, right? The guy's dead and his family, I'm going to, damn.
0: Apparently the spear didn't.
1: Yeah, why didn't you spear that guy? Shit.
0: Oh my god, there's footage of them trying to revive him on the on the dock, but he's blurred out.
1: See, you know, all you have to do is I'm gonna have Zelensky come over when I'm president and say, listen, bring them fucking drones over.
0: Leave the sharks alone.
1: Hey, you leave us alone, asshole.
0: Stay out of the water. It's their house.
1: I know, but they're so horrible. We can get the drones, we can get the snakes with the drones. Just have them out there, and whenever you see movement, take those fuckers out. AI that shit. I'm gonna AI away the snakes. We don't even give a fuck. That was like an addendum story that day. It was like, oh, so we're almost out of here. By the way, nobody cares that the snakes are coming. More snake attacks for the future of Earth. No one gives a fuck.
0: What else have I got? This is, I think I've read something similar to this, but this is another one that just will remind us what a shit country we live in. This is a Norwegian guy.
1: Okay.
0: It's hilarious when Americans pity my Norwegian tax rate. And yes, we pay more to the state. In return, we get free healthcare, free college, 49 weeks of fully paid parental leave.
1: That's like a year.
0: We do not have to crowdfund our cancer treatments.
1: Well, okay.
0: Your low taxes just mean you pay private corporations a premium for the privilege of still growing broke when you get sick.
1: Ouch.
0: Our system is an investment in human dignity.
1: Oh, okay.
0: Yours is a GoFundMe waiting to happen. The math is really not that complicated.
1: Yeah, okay, we get it. We fucking suck, okay. Hey, you don't have Trump RX. The pills are 1,000% less than they used to be. Yeah, I bet your fountains suck. I bet your Lincoln Memorial has graffiti all over it. These potholes.
0: This one, do I have time for this one? Yeah, I'm gonna read this fast. In 1879, J.P. Morgan paid a man to invent, not the singer, from the 70s. When was J.P. Morgan around? 70s, 80s?
1: I don't know.
0: Remember she was on, what was that game show with Gene Rayburn?
1: Oh, shit.
0: Damn
1: it.
0: It's a little before our time.
1: Right. I don't know what you're, it's not like the Mary, yeah, The Match Game or Pyramid?
0: The Match Game. Yeah,
1: okay.
0: Yeah.
1: Shit.
0: Yeah, Match Game. He hosted it for over 20 years.
1: God, what a great fucking career.
0: 62 to 69, then 73 to 79, then 75. Oh, Match Game PM. There was a nighttime version once a week from 75 to 81.
1: Cha-ching, motherfucker.
0: And she was a JP Morgan was like a singer who was one of the panelists on that. I kind of remember.
1: Right.
0: My parents used to watch that shit, the nighttime version.
1: Yeah.
0: A billionaire who helped start Amazon just exposed the whole thing on Diary of a CEO. And once you hear it, you'll never look at paychecks the same way again. JP Morgan paid a man to invent the lie that is the foundation of modern economics.
1: Okay.
0: 146 years ago, a guy named Henry George wrote a book called Progress and Poverty. It was the first mainstream book about the rich systemically stealing from the poor, and it literally became the best-selling book in the history of the United States at that time.
1: Shit.
0: The working class was reading it everywhere.
1: 1879.
0: And the people at the top of the economy completely lost their minds.
1: Oh, shit.
0: So J.P. Morgan personally brought a man named John Bates Clark to Columbia University, which was essentially the intellectual headquarters of Wall Street, and told him, fix the problem. So Clark wrote a book called The Distribution of Wealth.
1: Oh, my God.
0: In it, he invented something called the Theory of Marginal Productivity.
1: Okay.
0: Which claims that because markets are perfectly efficient, Ryan.
1: Oh, yes.
0: The amount of money you earn reflects exactly the value that you contribute to the economy.
1: Why don't you grind me down and put me in the slurry then? Just use me for fuel.
0: But this is like the Laffer curve that was invented. There was no Laffer curve. The famous story is that Laffer and a bunch of rich assholes were sitting around and they said, you know, there's got to be a sweet spot. Somewhere in the taxation.
1: Oh, with the suffering and the nonsense.
0: In taxation of billionaires, of rich people that but it's got to be low, of course, that will stimulate the economy. So they're not worried about the society.
1: Right.
0: They're worried about the taxes they pay.
1: Is this where trickle down comes
0: coming
1: from?
0: Back to them? Yeah. That is trickle down.
1: Oh, okay.
0: That was where they said Laffer curve. He drew a curve on a napkin.
1: Yes.
0: No digits, no data.
1: Right.
0: And he put a dot down low and said, it's got to be around here.
1: On a napkin?
0: Yeah.
1: A napkin? That's it?
0: Yeah, I believe that's the story.
1: I believe that pisses me off. First of all, J.P. Morgan... Why are they a business? Why do we allow them? Because, listen, there's a couple of documentaries on Netflix right now about, like, Hitler and World War II and shit and J.P. Morgan's part in financing wars. You know,
0: Laffer stated he did not invent the concept, citing numerous antecedents, blah, blah, blah, blah, blah. His name became associated with the idea after an article was published in National Affairs in 1978 linking him to the idea. One person recalled a 1974 dinner meeting at the Two Continents restaurant in Washington, at the Washington Hotel, with Arthur Laffer, Jude Winitsky, Donald Rumsfeld, and Dick Cheney.
1: Wow.
0: And his deputy press, Rumsfeld and his deputy press secretary. So this is 74. In the meeting, Laffer, arguing against Gerald Ford's tax increase, reportedly sketched a curve on a napkin to illustrate the concept. Cheney did not accept the idea immediately, but it caught the imaginations of those present.
1: Shit.
0: Laffer professes no recollection of this napkin, but he writes, I used the so-called Laffer curve all the time in my classes with anyone who, and with anyone else who'd listen to me.
1: Right. So,
0: And it's been thoroughly... By the way, debunked.
1: Is that what Cheney was thinking about? He's in the woods with his buddies. He's got his gun ready to go, looking for a pheasant. And he's like, all that. I'm thinking about that Laffer curve interview I did with Donnie and the other guys. And then, oops, he accidentally shot his buddy.
0: Because his argument with Laffer is, with the Laffer curve, is that somewhere, once you pass a certain amount of taxation, then because you're hurting these poor rich people, they're not going to be making more money, which right. then would contribute more taxes. So they're trying to frame it like,
1: yes,
0: look, if you lower our taxes, you're going to end up making more, actually.
1: Right, because you're going to invest it in the economy, or are you going to put it in some weird fucking account in exactly. the Swiss? Are you going to
0: buy a $500 million sailboat?
1: And then on top of all this, like, it's not good enough. Like, that Laffer Corps, that's affirmative action, isn't it, for rich people? If that's not good enough, that wasn't good enough. So on top of that, you have KPMG, and you have Arthur Andersen, and you have all these people.
0: Oh, yeah, yeah, yeah.
1: They even have that affirmative action built in, but it's not enough. They go and they loopholes and shit.
0: So,
1: fuck them.
0: J.P. Morgan hired this guy from Columbia University to write a book, and this guy did the same thing. Invented another theory out of his asshole.
1: Why don't
0: called you... Called the theory of marginal productivity, which says you because markets are perfectly efficient, the amount of money you make reflects exactly the value you contribute to the economy, like I said.
1: These fucking assholes sit here and they think of bullshit and lies, right?
0: Yeah, yeah.
1: What about here's an idea. Why don't you think about something that's real? And the amount of time you spend on that, you might, but you're bad people. That's right. That's
0: so if you
1: right.
0: make 15 grand a year, that's because you're providing $15,000 of value. Oh, if a hedge fund manager makes $500 million a year moving money around for rich people,
1: yes,
0: that's an accurate reflection of the value that he's creating in the world.
1: Oh, okay, so because I'm poor, but Elon Musk built spaceships. Those spaceships are a reflection of me and not having money. Is that what they're saying?
0: Yeah.
1: That he's able to build spaceships? Then that's my fucking spaceship. And his shit is my shit.
0: Clark literally said the quiet part out loud in his own book. He wrote that they had to prove to working people that no matter how much they make, whether it's a little or a lot, it accurately reflects their value. Because if workers ever concluded that their labor was worth more than they were being paid,
1: yes,
0: they would revolt and destroy the whole system.
1: Look, guys, they're showing us how to do it right there. They're actually showing us what they're afraid of.
0: Which was the whole point. The theory was invented to prevent a revolution. Well, and it worked so well that it got absorbed into mainstream economics.
1: Oh, yes.
0: And is still taught as a foundational principle to this day.
1: Well, listen.
0: Every time a CEO says, the markets decide your salary, they are repeating the framework that was literally commissioned by J.P. fucking Morgan in the 1800s to convince you not to ask for more money.
1: We're listening to assholes from the 1800s.
0: Nick Hanauer recently told this story.
1: Okay.
0: Nick Hanauer is a billionaire. He's one of the rare good ones. He's one of the ones that is saying, you should tax the fuck out of me.
1: Yeah, he's scared, right?
0: No, he's been around long.
1: No, I mean,
0: he's
1: like,
0: been benevolent for a long time.
1: Yeah, but these
0: he wants to pay more taxes.
1: Right.
0: He's a big liberal.
1: But I'm just saying, like, Elon and all these guys, maybe they're scared. Is Elon scared that we're going to come take his shit, or is he not?
0: Well, the ones that don't want to pay taxes are the ones that should be scared. Yeah.
1: Yeah.
0: People like Nick Hanauer or even Mark Cuban both say, you know, I'll pay more taxes.
1: Yeah. And you know what? You would too, because if I was in charge, I would have a goddamn three team. I would have auditors. If you want to be a billionaire, fine. Your house better have a wing for all the auditors that are counting everything. I swear to God, I'm auditing you all fucking 24/7 live audit.
0: So
1: all the time.
0: Nick Hanauer shared some numbers.
1: Okay.
0: The median full-time worker in America earns about $60,000 a year.
1: Okay.
0: If that same worker had maintained the same share of GDP
1: okay.
0: that they had in 1975,
1: yes,
0: you'll be shocked to learn, Ryan,
1: right?
0: They would be making not $60,000.
1: Oh, wow.
0: They would be making $120,000.
1: Light it up.
0: The gap goes all the way up to the 90th percentile. So even people that are making good money.
1: Yes.
0: So if you're making right now, you're in the 90th percentile if you're making $180,000 a year. the old distribution, you would be making a quarter of a mil.
1: See? But the $60,000 a year people would be making $180,000?
0: $120,000.
1: $120,000?
0: The only

0: This happened.
1: JP Morgan's bullshit. You've done nothing but misery on this country.
0: This happened because of policy, tax cuts for the rich, deregulation for the powerful, and wage suppression for everybody else. All justified by an economic theory that was invented specifically to make you believe that you deserve exactly what you're getting.
1: Okay.
0: And the craziest part is that GDP growth rates in America were 4 to 4.5% for decades when workers were kind of included in the prosperity.
1: When was this?
0: After the war. World War II.
1: This is unacceptable.
0: As soon as the neo-libs took over in the mid-70s and implemented these ridiculous policies, GDP growth fell to 3% and then eventually to 2%.
1: But then Ronald Reagan saved the economy, right? He brought everything.
0: No, he's one of the neo-libs.
1: Oh, right, right.
0: Including people in the economy doesn't slow growth down. It's literally the thing that creates growth.
1: Why did we believe that?
0: And the theory that convinced the world otherwise was a hit job paid for by one of the richest men in history to keep workers quiet.
1: That guy's worse than Hitler. Not where, I don't know.
0: No.
1: Fuck him. Fuck that motherfucker.
0: But evil. Yeah, yeah.
1: Evil. That is why we people starve. That's why people have no money. Because JP Morgan, some fuckhead in a top hat.
0: Well, it wasn't just him. It wasn't just him. It was him and all, you know, all the Gilded Age motherfuckers.
1: We
0: the
1: are.
0: Robber barons. That's why they're called robber barons.
1: Hey, you rich people.
0: And listen, we're doing it again.
1: Absolutely. Well, I would stop it.
0: What is Elon? What is Bezos? What are all the AI billionaire twats?
1: I tell you
0: they're
1: what, they'd
0: be robber barons.
1: No, to me, in my administration, they'd be defendants. They have to get in here and defend. How are you a billionaire? It's not fair. Show me how you're a billionaire. And then we have to redistribute your shit, you know? I mean, God.
0: So I thought that was interesting. I never knew anything about that.
1: That's crazy. That is the birthplace of American fucking poverty right there.
0: World.
1: Yeah.
0: As our form of crony, dishonest, corrupt capitalism spread like a cancer around the world.
1: Hey, Jesus, listen to me. You had that part in the Bible where you're like, you break up all the fish and you feed all these people. What about that? Right? In reference to this, does that not betray that? Did that happen in the Bible? He's like, everybody share your fish so nobody starves. Not anymore, man. Jeff Bezos is like, my boat's so big, I got to blow up this old, beautiful bridge to get it out to the fucking ocean. Listen, these rich people have spaceships. That should be illegal. Fuck that.
0: The distribution of wealth, a theory of wages, interests, and profits.
1: Say goodbye to your fucking private planes, assholes. Say goodbye. Goodbye! You're going to be taxed so hard you can't afford them, you're going to have to sell it off. Say goodbye to your multi-homes that you're never in. Say goodbye, because that's illegal. Say goodbye to your homes that you don't need.
0: The revolutionary work is what brought him into the American, the first American economist with an international reputation. Right. He lays out his marginal productivity theory of distribution, a rebuttal to Marx and an apologetic for capitalism, in insisting that in a competitive market economy, all work is fully and fairly recompensed, and all labor and capital are, in a very real sense, equal components.
1: Wow.
2: Whoa.
0: In other words, if you're getting paid minimum wage, that's what you're giving the economy back. That's what you're contributing. You're right. Not worth more anymore.
1: What if we all got paid the same?
0: Well, I don't know about that, but I don't have a problem with
1: how are we going to make this right, though? Because
0: some kind of meritocracy, and I don't have a problem with rich, rich people. Go ahead, be rich. Well, take away the influence. That's it.
1: What I have a problem with is that we have this information. We know that JP Morgan lied, and we know that our economy is built on bullshit. So how do we got calculators. I'm going to put some nerds in a room, make it right. What do the billionaires owe the poor people? And they can cut us a check, and I'll be fine. But you better get liquid. God damn it. That's not fair. That's bullshit. We just have to correct it. See, we know now we correct it. Get out your checkbooks. Might not be able to afford 4 Lamborghinis. And a sauna and 2 pools. God, I don't know. You have all these. How much is a membership to Mar-a-Lago?
0: Oh, a couple hundred.

0: $100,000 to join?
1: No, you're not going to have that anymore. Because you can't afford it. You're going to pay so many fucking taxes. You're going to choke. So many taxes. You're going to cry.
0: So that ties in with the Norway thing. Norway, you know, has found a way, and a bunch of other European countries to still do the capitalism thing, but with a heap and helping dose of socialism.
1: Well, why can't we do it? We're stupid and dumb, and
0: yeah,
1: we let game show host rapist to be our president. At least he got the graffiti off the...
0: We allowed them to take over the media, too. Look what they're trying to do now. The Ellisons are going to take over CNN. They're trying to, now that they've put a shiv into 60 Minutes over at CBS and all that. And Paramount.
1: They got
0: that already, and now they want Universal, which means they're going to get CNN, which means they're going to get all Trumpy.
1: Right. I mean, that should... How do people not run on the... It seems like if you... I don't care what party you were on. If you went on the mic and said, here's my platform, we're going to redistribute the wealth. There's like... How many billionaires are there? How many?
0: Hundreds.
1: Oh, that's it? That's it?
0: In the world or in this country?
1: Hundreds in the country. Probably.
0: For some reason, the number 900 is popping into my head.
1: That's it. That's not a lot of people.
0: Between 989 and 1100 estimated.
1: Listen, Elon went in there, fucked with Doge. He fucked with all his Social Security and Big Balls and all those guys, did that shit. I got my same group. I don't know what to call them. I have my own Big Balls. And guess what? We're auditing all 900 of you?
0: 1,000 is the middle. So,
1: yeah. You guys are getting audited.
0: Over 60% of U.S. billionaires live in only 4 states. You want to name them?
1: California.
0: Ding.
1: Jeez. Florida?
0: Ding.
1: Yeah, because it's state income tax, right? New York?
0: Ding.
1: Texas, Pat.
0: Oh, well done.
1: Shit, yes.
0: Sweep.
1: What do I win? Oh, a revolution, a communist takeover.
0: Get the broom.
1: We're sweeping you guys to the fucking audit office. We're going to look at all your fucking shit because I know you're lying. 900? Oh, my God. My IRS department. I'd be on the phone with those guys every day.
0: List of countries with the most billionaires.
1: U.S.?
0: Number one.
1: This is a hard one. I'm just going to go with U.K.?
0: No. 11th.
1: Because they have...
0: They have 56 people. Billionaires living there.
1: Because they pay more taxes or something, right?
0: I wonder if that counts the royal family.
1: God, Jesus Christ. What stupidity. Shit. The Vatican. No, I'm kidding. France? No.
0: 13th.
1: United Arab Emirates? Saudi Arabia, right?
0: You know what? I'll bet we don't really know, which is why they're not listed.
1: Yeah. Like Putin.
0: They're listed at like 28th, but I don't believe that.
1: Putin, what do you claim on your income taxes? Do you do an EZ or what do you declare?
0: Same with Russia. I mean, you would think, where is Russia? Is Russia even on this list?
1: Yeah, they got one billionaire. It's Putin. He takes their money.
0: Oh, a fifth.
1: Oh, fifth.
0: Is Russia.
1: Wow.
0: Second is China.
1: Oh, okay.
0: Communist country.
1: Right, but it's China, but the asterisk should be their Congress.
0: But this is where the MAGA droolers argument falls apart when they're like, we're going to be communist. There's nothing communist about China.
1: It's in name.
0: Right.
1: In name.
0: You know nothing about Marx. They know nothing about Marx. Right. All they know is communism equals evil because they're tiny little one-celled brains. That's as much as they can process.
1: Here's what China is about. People informing on each other and then getting sent to prison for the rest of their fucking lives.
0: Number three is India.
1: Wow.
0: Four is Germany.
1: Nine!
0: Five is Russia. Sixth is Italy. Seventh is Canada.
1: Canada.
0: Eighth is Hong Kong. Ninth is Brazil. And 10th is Taiwan.
1: Okay. Shit.
0: There you go.
1: Congratulations to everybody taking all the shit. You guys exist so we can have
0: Iceland has one billionaire.
1: Oh, man,
0: Who is the one billionaire living in fucking Iceland?
1: I know. Why are you there? No offense. Shit, man. I tried to watch some Icelandic TV this morning. The actors are good and everything, but it's like, you live here. I mean, it's beautiful, right?
0: Iceland?
1: God damn, it is beautiful,
0: yeah, it's beautiful,
1: but
0: it's also fucking Iceland.
1: Yeah. Who came from there? Bjork? Is that
0: Bjork is from Iceland, yes.
1: Is she really? Oh, that's right. Okay. That's probably the billionaire. Is it just Bjork? Is she the billionaire?
0: I don't think Bjork is.
1: She should be.
0: A billionaire.
1: She should be. She's truly unique. What a great artist. See, Jeff Bezos, I'm sorry. We're breaking you up, right? Why can't we break up his operation, Amazon?
0: Oh, boy. Bjorgulfur Thor. Bjorgulfur Thor. Bjorgolfsson.
1: Burger Filler Thor Bjorgolfsson.
0: Bjorgulfur Thor Bjorgolfsson. Known as Bjorgulfur Thor.
1: God. Can we just call him Thor for these purposes?
0: Colloquially in Iceland, known as Bjorgi.
1: Bjorgi.
0: Is an Icelandic businessman and entrepreneur. He is chairman and founder of Novator Partners.
1: Woo!
0: He has built and invested in a number of larger companies with smaller startups. Blah, blah, blah, blah, blah, blah.
1: Family money, or did you build that up on your own, billionaire?
0: He's the first Icelander to join Forbes' magazine list of the world's richest people.
1: Fuck that.
0: He's been declared Iceland's first billionaire.
1: That means that government should be embarrassed. We weren't taxing everybody enough, and all of a sudden we took our eye off the ball and we got a fucking billionaire over here. Right? Isn't that a failure in their taxing? Like, you have a billionaire. It's like a case of measles popping up. I thought we cured that.
0: He did, however, due to the 2008 financial crisis, he lost much of his fortune and faced personal bankruptcy. He worked out a complex deal with creditors to pay off his debts while holding on to key investments.
1: Okay, so he went bankrupt but felt no consequence, really.
0: He published an autobiography in 2014 about the ordeal titled, titled Billions to Bust and Back. I'm sure, I want to know what your bust was. You liar.
1: I lost the money my parents gave me. Maybe not. I don't know.
0: Now he's listed at $3 billion.
1: You know, I would call... He's what?
0: Now he's got $3 billion estimated.
1: That's it?
0: So he came back.
1: That's it? Hey, you know what? I would call my IRS department and say, hey, how many billionaires do we have? We have 900. What are we at now? I need that list down. I need that list down to like 3. Fuck this. 900 billionaires. That means your society is gross and you hate poor people.
0: We got to get to this story.
1: Shit.
0: In a shocking expose.
1: Okay.
0: By a former associate of Melania Trump.
1: Okay.
0: Amanda Ungaro.
1: Okay.
0: The first lady has been accused of working as a high-end escort,
1: right,
0: for deceased sex offender Jeffrey Epstein.
1: Did they team up on the nipples? God.
0: Ungaro emphasizes that it was not Trump introducing Melania to Epstein, but Epstein introduced Melania and Trump. Now, Michael Wolff has said this. Melania's like, I sue you for $1 billion. That is a lie.
1: You know, Melania.
0: Remember she put out that weird video?
1: Yes.
0: It was like, I did not meet Jeffrey Epstein.
1: Oh.
0: Jeffrey Epstein did not introduce me to Donald.
1: Is that what this is about?
0: Yeah.
1: Oh my God, Melania. Hey, listen, there's nothing weird here, right? This happens with lots of first ladies.
0: Ungaro said, let's tell the public you never were the one introducing Melania to Trump. It was Jeffrey Epstein, and she was the escort of Jeffrey Epstein. That's how she met Trump, said Ungaro. She was talking to.
1: I mean, come on, guys! All the shit you gave Hillary Clinton, fucking the first lady, met Donald Trump, was introduced by a sex trafficker. The biggest sex trafficker ever. Is that how Barack and Michelle met?
0: But this is one of the guys that like was I think it was an agent for Trump agency or something. This other guy,
1: the sex trafficking Paolo story.
0: Zampoli, the Brazilian model, that's Ungaro, is also the ex-girlfriend of agent turned presidential envoy Paolo Zampoli. So he was an agent at the Trump agency.
1: Right.
0: I think.
1: The modeling agency.
0: Wink, wink.
1: Yes. Okay. I don't remember this with Tipper and Al Gore, anything like this. This is,
0: she said, Ungaro said that she spent 20 years in Melania's inner circle and has been told that it was indeed Jeffrey Epstein and not Donald Trump who introduced her to the close-knit elite circle.
1: This guy, how many, what wife number was this?
0: Who?
1: For Trump.
0: Three.
1: Okay. So he, at this point, he's had three wives, including Melania. Mm-hmm. So this is third marriage. To normal people, it would be significant that Jeffrey Epstein introduced Melania to Donald, but this is third time around. He's on drugs. I guess it's no big deal to these fucking people. Listen to who's running this country, man. They're begging Joe Rogan for advice. Jeffrey Epstein introduced Donald Trump to his fucking wife. Shit, that guy got eaten in Panama City.
0: What in 2016, day. Melania... was outed by a blogger, Daily Mail blogger, Webster Topley.
1: Hello.
0: Who alleged that the FLOTUS worked for an elite escort service in New York. Now Melania finds herself again in trouble as she wanted to get ahead of unverified FBI tips by delivering the public that weird speech at the White House. I've never been friends with Epstein. Donald and I were invited to the same parties as Epstein from time to time, since overlapping in social circles is common in New York City and Palm Beach.
1: Are your nipples okay?
0: My nipples are still sore from the last time he touched them. Boy, 27 years ago.
1: Listen, even Bill Clinton, not in his wildest dreams, would have these headlines about him on the same day. Nipple torturer and also, hey... Jeffrey Epstein got this couple together.
0: So this is somebody else saying that Melania's lying, that she was introduced to Trump.
1: But she was an elite hooker, escort, I mean, you know,
0: that she was
1: worker.
0: An escort for Trump. Or not for for Epstein.
1: We don't. Is that how they were introduced? I mean, hey, Donald, here's the person you're... how much? Right? I mean, that's a...
0: Who knows?
1: Somebody knows. Someone knows. Can you know what would be badass? Let's say we have these midterms and people abide by whatever, and we win the House or something. Can Speaker so and so call in Melania and have her testify about this and say, "Listen, right?"
0: I mean, I guess
1: that was first of all, Melania. I want to remind you under oath: is it true that Donald Trump's penis looks like a mushroom?
0: Tiny little mushroom.
1: I mean, shit, man. Are you happy? All told, Melania, do you wish you would have married somebody like a, well, I don't know, like a John Travolta or a Putin or somebody else, some other famous person? Does she regret it is what I'm saying. Do you think,
0: shit.
1: Yeah, that movie, though.
0: God.
1: She regrets it, right?
0: Are you putting feelings on her? Are you giving her feelings?
1: I guess. Did you cry, Melania?
0: What's wrong with you?
1: Melania cried when they tore down the balsa wood sculpture of her
0: and burned it.
1: You couldn't tell they burned it though. I mean, it's a weird thing. It's like, oh, that's burnt. That's damaged. It looked damaged before.
0: So, oh, we only got a couple minutes left.
1: How's the numbers? How are the numbers on the Melania movie?
0: I want to do this story real quick before we get out of here.
1: Shit, man. I mean,
0: have you seen these protests going on in Albania?
1: No.
0: Do you know what I'm talking about even?
1: No. I want to check this out.
0: This is gross as fuck.
1: Oh no. God.
0: It's these protests are swelling in Albania.
1: I'm so stressed.
0: Protesting
1: out. Ugh.
0: Against corruption.
1: Okay. That sounds good.
0: And the spark for this, a lot of them are carrying pink flamingos. And some of them have signs of flamingos wearing sunglasses and holding AK-47s. And the people are taking to the streets to go after their own government in increasing numbers over this corruption that they're looking into. The corruption.
1: Yes.
0: We talked about this story a little bit before, I think. Is this Jared Kushner, Ivanka Island?
1: Oh my God.
0: That Ivanka, there's a video of her. Do we have time? There's a video of Ivanka, and she literally says, it's like she takes credit for finding this island. Like she's Magellan.
1: The island's near Albania?
0: It's off the coast of Albania.
1: Okay.
0: And she says, she's like, oh, we were at this lovely, it's the most beautiful island I've ever seen. It's just there and nobody's there and everything. So they're going to buy it. They want to buy it. And Kushner wants to put rich people resorts all over it.
1: And he's going to bring in flamingos?
0: Here's the thing. No, the flamingos are there.
1: Oh my God.
0: It is a beloved wildlife preserve.
1: Fuck this.
0: That the Albanians visit, but there's no resorts. There's no,
1: they appreciate the island and its beauty.
0: Exactly.
1: God, I hate this story.
0: Albania
1: so much.
0: Protests swell as opposition to Kushner Resort persists. But here's the thing. It was a public land and was protected public land. But for some reason, a little while ago, when Jared had been in the country.
1: Yes.
0: And rubbing nipples with.
1: Well, I hope he's only rubbing
0: them. With some of the poobahs of Albania. They changed a couple laws, Ryan, as far as what public lands can be sold.
1: Imagine these rich people see a land with beautiful animals on it. It's like, I want to own that. Fuck that.
0: Thousands took to the streets today.
1: With guns?
0: Of Albania's capital, Tirana, in the largest demonstration so far against the development of a luxury resort planned by Trump's son-in-law, Jared Kushner. The project, expected to cost around 5 billion euros, has provoked outrage in the Balkan country because of its location on a protected wetland home to flamingos, seals, and sea turtle nesting sites, but also for the perceived lack of transparency. It's not perceived. It's a lack of transparency.
1: Right.
0: Surrounding the plans designed by foreign investors.
1: God, see, this, you could call this political violence, right?
0: Protesters held signs that said, Albania is not for sale, chanted New Albania outside Prime Minister Edi Rama's office as the crowd stretched a mile down one of the city's main boulevards. A mile.
1: God, do we have an embassy over there?
0: The project.
1: Oh, shit, guys.
0: One protester said, the project in Zvernek is a project with no transparency. And this is the apotheosis. What a great word. Of what has been happening in Albania for the last 35 years. So today, enough is enough.
1: I fucking love it. I love it. This is bullshit. That's not...
0: This guy's been in power, Rama, since 2013, and now people are more and more blaming him for not eradicating widespread corruption or doing enough to improve basic services like healthcare.
1: Wow. I mean, cheers to Albania for standing up for your flamingos and your fucking sea turtles.
0: But last week, Rama went on television and said, it's going forward.
1: It will be
0: completed responsibly.
1: Bullshit. Send me the drones. Protect that. You can protect that with just a small drone fleet. No one would get near it.
0: But these Albanians are pissed because violent clashes broke out earlier this year as protesters demanded the resignation of his deputy, Belinda Baluku, over alleged corruption. He fired her, but they don't trust the government anymore, and they're getting sick of it.
1: Right.
0: The resort development is the brainchild of Kushner and his wife Ivanka, who described falling in love with Albania a few years ago while visiting on a yacht.
1: What in the living? Yes, you were at the yacht. Look at the beautiful sea turtles. Meanwhile, let me dump my sewage.
0: Protests erupted at the development site near the village of Zvernek when Developers erected a fence around some of the land last month. That fence has since been taken down.
1: Viva la resistance, bitches. Hell yeah.
0: So people are getting sick of this bullshit.
1: You can't just buy the island.
0: Worldwide.
1: Fuckheads.
0: We gotta get out of here. Thanks for joining, everybody. We'll do it again, Faithless Friday. Usual time, usual channel. Thanks for buying shit through the Amazon link. crabdiving.com/Amazon. 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
1: 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Oh, so freaking Vile.
0: Viva la resistance, everyone. We'll hit you up on Friday. Bye-bye.
1: Fuck Trump. Fuck these Jared Kushner fuckers. 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

0: What do you have to lose by trying something new like Trump? 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
8: Good and happy Friday, everybody. 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However you're listening to us, thanks the fuck for listening to us this Faithless Friday. Thanks also for buying shit through our Amazon link, crabdiving.com/Amazon. Use that link every time you go to buy shit at Amazon. And we get a little commission despite the fact that we don't think Amazon should exist.
9: I'm glad.
8: As a global entity and
9: right.
8: You know, I'm against big everything.
9: I think we should seize Starlink. I think we should seize SpaceX. Absolutely, because if Elon Musk decided to turn the lights off on Starlink, Ukraine would be fucked.
8: Well, and that's part of the problem in general, is that a lot of places would be fucked.
9: Yeah, I mean, I don't think we'd be...
8: That's why these billionaires can't be in charge.
9: Well, yeah, and now Elon's a trillionaire because this bullshit public...
8: Oh, right, yeah, sorry, I forgot to...
9: Well, fuck him, though, because if you're a trillionaire, that equals criminal.
8: Miswealth him.
9: Right, but if you're a trillionaire, if you have a personal wealth, you could say on paper, it's $1 trillion, you should be in jail. You shouldn't exist.
8: Join us on our social media. Oh, look at that. Thank you, Jesus, for these allergies. Join us on social media at Crab Diving we are on Instagram, but we haven't posted there in years. We do occasionally check X and Blue Sky, and I do open them usually during the show and check, and thanks for sending stories to those that do. And let's get right to it, shall we?
9: Yes, absolutely.
8: Well, the dog is singing behind me because I'm taking my time.
9: God, my ticket links for my show are all fucked up for some reason. I don't know. Anyway.
8: Eventbrite?
9: I don't know. They look like they're working now. It doesn't matter. If you're going to come to my show, please just show up. I'll figure out how to get you in. It's you fucking Eventbrite. Which mogul owns that? Who owns that? Some fuckhead?
8: I would bet that some big corporation owns Eventbrite.
9: I pay monthly, plus you take a cut, guys. Fix my shit. God. Really, man.
8: Let's see what's going on in the headlines, and we'll get to the Faithless Friday stuff. Still
9: Jesus.
8: Waiting on Jesus or
9: got a lot to
8: any
9: answer for.
8: Divine being.
9: What kind of God?
8: More
9: are
8: than
9: you?
8: Welcome to ring in.
9: Yeah, we're going to subpoena you. You need to come in and sit down for us.
8: Subpoena.
9: We're going to put. I would love
8: for Republicans don't show up for subpoenas. Why would
9: Jesus? You better show up. I'll come get you. We'll compel
8: Good
9: you.
8: Good luck.
9: We're going to compel you to show up.
8: Best of luck. What spell are you going to use?
9: God, shit.
8: Ganoush. The Commie Pinko Liberal Huff Post. I'm working on it, Shelby.
9: Yeah.
8: saith Judge blocks Trump slush fund is the headline.
9: Wow. It seems like something called a slush fund should be blocked. But thank you, Judge.
8: Because those Republicans that were all saying, well, we're not sure about this. This is bad. We're not going to vote for this. We're more than happy to vote for, what was it, this reconciliation bill or whatever, with that bullshit in it.
9: Yeah.
8: The Senate Republicans. So they're right. Lying. They're just lying.
9: You're lying.
8: The last thing they passed had did not prevent this slush fund bullshit.
9: This everything in the news right now is Republican bullshit. And I'm telling you something. When I'm president, crack open that Patriot Act. Find me something where I can arrest these people. Find me something in there. It's got to be something.
8: A federal judge slapped a preliminary injunction on Trump's so-called anti-weaponization fund. The irony there. For January 6th rioters on Friday.
9: Yeah.
8: The judge said, the bottom line is, I don't have the type of uncontestable evidence to show that attempting to create the fund would not be repeated. And there is clear evidence in terms of statements by the acting attorney general and multiple statements by the president, who has talked about how important it is that this fund should go forward. So in other words, this judge is like, didn't Trump come out and say there's other ways we could do it?
9: I mean, he's
8: somehow
9: criming.
8: He's like, there's other ways we could do it.
9: Right. Crimer's going to crime. He's a criminal. He's a crimer. He's the biggest crimer like you've never seen.
8: And that's kind of what this judge is saying.
9: Right, right.
8: Smacking Blanche and the president
9: right.
8: for their bullshit and saying, look, I don't believe that you wouldn't try this again somehow.
9: You're a rapist.
8: To try to get around whatever the wording was of the last injunction or whatever.
9: You started an illegal war in Iran. You don't give a fuck what a judge says. Here's my concern. When they arrest you, Donald, and they won't put you in jail. When they arrest you and you're at house arrest in Mar-a-Lago before the bank takes it, how are they going to find an ankle bracelet that's going to fit around them swollen things? How are we doing that? Shit. I can't get Starlink through the cankles.
8: I think Mar-a-Lago should be donated to the NAACP.
9: After we burn it. After
8: no, it can
9: we
8: stick around. I mean, the NAACP should have nice offices.
9: You know, yeah. And maybe we should leave it up as a... Because, you know, we only memorialize people we tend to like in history. And I hate that.
8: Or we make it a prison. We put cells in there.
9: I think we should have a
8: and
9: big...
8: We let him stay at Mar-a-Lago in a supermax.
9: Yes. In every room, office of government, I want his picture. I want his picture because I don't want anybody to ever forget about him.
8: Gross.
9: Do you remember when Biden was president? He went through this bullshit thing like, we're going to move forward. We're not even going to think of Trump who. We're not going to imagine him anymore. What a betrayal that was, huh? Darth fucking Vader. You're going to remember him.
8: Wow. What a catch, Shelby. It's like a sun. Look at that sideways
9: yeah.
8: catch.
9: Oh, that is very. She's getting good. I'm sorry. One more thought about this. I know I'm like going down a rabbit hole here, but Trump, remember when he told the maggots he was going to meet him and they were going to storm the Capitol together?
8: Well, not storm.
9: Well,
8: he said, we're going to go. I'll be there with you.
9: Can you imagine him mixed into that crowd? Do you think he would have scaled the walls?
8: Didn't he allegedly try to choke the Secret Service agent, which I don't believe, by the way.
9: Yeah.
8: Nobody believes that. That's a story that
9: he would
8: love to get out. He wants the MAGA tree to think that he lost his mind and was physically attacking the Secret Service, who wouldn't let him go be with his people.
9: You know, he doesn't.
8: Which is a lie.
9: Right.
8: He was like, get me back to the White House. Get me away from these people.
9: Know, he's violent, but he doesn't attack Secret Service agents. He attacks E. Jean Carroll in a changing room at a department store. He, you know, he's a predator. He's not storming the Capitol.
8: And does some nipple twisting.
9: Yeah. I think if you twisted his nipples too hard, they'd pop right off. Or they're probably gone.
8: The Justice Department attorney, Andrew Block. All right, that's it. We're done.
9: Our Justice Department? Do you think Trump still has nipples?
8: Out. Well, yeah.
9: I mean they didn't wither away.
8: He tucks them into his belt.
9: Tuckable.
8: That's
9: funny.
8: The Justice Department attorney Andrew Block was unable to explain why the government simply could not put in writing that there were no plans to accept claims or conduct payouts. So they were like, remember they said they're abandoning it?
9: Right, right.
8: And this judge is like, put it in writing. And then Andrew Block was like, well, we can't do that. And then the judge said, why? And he's like, I don't know.
9: I find you in contempt. I find you in contempt. Go to Alligator Alcatraz.
8: The judge gave the government 1 week to provide a declaration signed under penalty of perjury by both the acting attorney general and Treasury Secretary Scott Bessent, stating there would be no fund going forward.
9: Lies! Lies! This writing they do matters not.
8: Justice Department is reportedly quietly looking for ways to keep the gravy train flowing to people who feel that they were victimized by the Democrats or the Biden administration. Even without a designated anti-weaponization fund, legal experts told HuffPost, there are easy ways payouts could be accomplished anyway.
9: Right. And while we're reporting on this, I haven't heard any of the idea that it was weaponized should be is ridiculous, and that should be noted when people write about it, because when they say the weaponization fund without even thinking about what bullshit that is. The word weaponization, I want to weaponize the Justice Department.
8: The weaponization fund is the current budget for the Justice Department.
9: That's just what they're calling it?
8: No, that's what it actually is in practice.
9: Right.
8: Because the Justice Department is no longer working for the people.
9: God.
8: The Justice Department is Trump's personal legal hit squad.
9: Right, right. Everybody has to go to jail over this shit. Everybody, especially in that Justice Department. I want disbarments all around.
8: Yeah, yeah.
9: I mean, totally. I don't, there should be bloodlust for this. I mean, this is crazy.
8: That's the headline at the Huff Post. Then over to the Drudge Report. I'm sure they're going Elon crazy. Yep.
9: Ooh. Fuck you, man. It
8: says, who wants to be a trillionaire with a picture of Elon?
9: I'm going to lock him up and take his money.
8: The world's richest man just became its first trillionaire. Shares in Elon Musk's rocket company, SpaceX, soared 25% after opening for trading at noon today, an auspicious start for history's biggest initial public offering, and enough to push the net worth of its founder and CEO over the $1 trillion mark.
9: Jail. You will spend Elon, I'm sure, did some illegalities. Are you telling me that the guy that with big balls and the Doge cunts went through and tried to slash Medicaid, slash Social Security? He's the richest man. He's the richest man?
8: Yeah. Shares opened at 150, then shot up to 168.90, and that price gave the company a market value of $2.2 trillion. Musk, who is a major shareholder and CEO also of Tesla, is now worth an estimated $1.1 trillion, according to Forbes.
9: Major shareholder, more like major asshole. I mean, shit. I would be so ashamed, Elon. You should be ashamed of yourself to be a trillionaire in this world. Take his money!
8: Musk said SpaceX, founded in 2002, is going public now because it needs money to fund its ambitions of putting satellites and data centers in space and eventually establishing a colony on Mars.
9: Right, right. Did he really say the last part?
8: Yeah.
9: Fuck you, Elon. Fuck you. I think the federal government should use the War Powers Act, since we're at war, to seize Starlink, to seize SpaceX. I'm sorry, go cry to your what do they have, any Holocaust of the white people in South Africa or something?
8: Oh, yeah, of course.
9: Shit, man, I'm taking your shit. The government's going to take your shit, own your shit.
8: He rang the opening bell symbolically from Starbase in Texas.
9: Fuck this.
8: And he reiterated his lofty goal to make life multiplanetary. Not just a few astronauts. I mean, literally you, whoever you are watching this. Ew. SpaceX wants to be able to take you to the moon, take you to Mars, and ultimately beyond.
9: I want to take you beyond. I mean, get the fuck off this planet. I'm deporting you. You're deported as an
8: Earth.
9: Yeah,
8: you first, Elmo.
9: I'm not sure you're of this planet. Let's see. Let's deport him. My God. This guy got rid of USAID, children starved, Ebola out the asshole down there, just running rampant. Not rampant, but it's bad. You know, we had all this infrastructure to deal with shit like that, and USAID funded it, and guess what? Now it's just all over the fucking place. Right. I mean, God, Elon Musk, you're no longer allowed to go by Elon. You're now Leon. I don't know what that means, but go fuck yourself. Quotient. Whatever his kid's name is. Congrats, dickhead. I'm sorry. Do you still get Social Security when he retires? Does he draw a check and he has that money?
8: Yeah, everybody gets Social Security.
9: Yeah. We're the fraudsters.
8: And let's just see. I mean, if this valuation holds true, if Tesla is still overvalued because of the Elmo filleting factor. There's just so many dummies out there that just like are, well, anything Elon touches is going to be great. So I'm going to make $1 gazillion.
9: Yeah.
8: I'm going to be as rich as Elon. This is what, who's the one that said America is populated with
9: starving people that want his money?
8: Like temporarily aggrieved millionaires or something. Everybody like, oh God.
9: Yeah, but we're all living living at the pleasure of these oligarchs. For some reason, we're putting up with this.
8: Right.
9: Fuck Elon, man. I fuck him. Fuck him with the force of 1,000 suns. I don't care. I mean, these guys, if you're a trillionaire, you have done some horrible crime to be where you are. I'm sure you're guilty of something. Don't you guys say that?
8: I'll think of whatever that quote is, that word I'm trying to think of. Anyway, those are your headlines, everybody.
9: Shit, what do we do with these billionaires? And this little trillionaire fuckhead. What do we do to, how do we redistribute this wealth? I mean, what do you do? Just turn it upside down, take all the shit and divvy it up, or?
8: John Steinbeck said, yeah. Socialism never took root in America because the poor see themselves not as an exploited proletariat, but as temporarily embarrassed millionaires.
9: Oh, we think this is temporary.
8: This is
9: our poverty.
8: This is champagne wishes.
9: Oh, yeah. Yeah, I can eat that.
8: This is why the dumb people vote Republican.
9: God, I'm going to...
8: And actually Democrat at this point, because they're both two sides of the same corporatist, corporo-fascist coin.
9: You know, the thing is, we try, our cops live just to persecute poor people, throw them in jail, whatever, especially if you're black. The cops should drive around, and when you see somebody in an Escalade, pull them over. Justify this car.
8: What do they do if they're black?
9: I mean, yeah. Oh, I'm taking a shit, happily. I'm going to be so happy. I'm going to be as happy as Elon was when him and Big Balls tiptoed through the tulips at the Medicaid office. Big balls.
8: That was a Steinbeck quote. Steinbeck, yeah. Apparently pro-socialist.
9: Right. I mean, the thing about it, wait. Yeah. So, everybody should read Steinbeck, you maggots. It'll help. Doesn't SpaceX have like 4 rocket ships and that's it? And some satellites?
8: Well, they reuse them.
9: Right. Didn't his rocket ship recently explode somewhere?
8: A different one, I think.
9: No. But I mean, in the last couple of years.
8: Oh, yeah.
9: Okay, so
8: a couple of them.
9: All right.
8: But those are test rockets.
9: I'm failing my tests. Next stop, Mars. I mean, why? I'm just asking the people buying in this dumbass company. Are you going to be sad when I seize your shit? Because... Why are you spending money in this company? It takes 6 hours to heat these rockets up before you can drive them. Stupid.
8: It's Faithless Friday, everybody. Thanks for listening. Thanks for joining us. Let's see what's going on in Jesus land.
9: We're in it, you know.
8: We are in Jesus land.
9: I'm gonna ask you something, and you better have the right answer, because you said in that fucking book you or your son wrote or whatever, your dad, excuse me, that it's harder for a rich man to get into heaven than to get a thread through a fucking needle or whatever. So Elon's obviously burning in hell, right? I mean, he better be, right?
8: Well, yeah.
9: He better roast in hell.
8: Yeah.
9: Has to.
8: I mean, yeah, they don't like that.
9: Are you gonna count?
8: They don't like that camel through the eye of the needle quote. Well, by the way, the Christians don't like to talk about that one at all.
9: Well, we're gonna talk about it, and then two bad guys, and what does crypto count in that? Does God consider crypto?
8: I guess
9: there must be a cutoff, Jesus. Loophole.
10: He is sending a message in keeping with his fundamental redesign for America. This building is a tangible symbol of Barack Obama's horrific, his utterly destructive worldviews. It's also an intentional slight to God. And that is why I believe President Obama continues to speak even though he's not officially in office. He doesn't speak with his lips. He speaks with architecture. And what he is saying is
8: This is after the drawings or whatever, renderings of the Obama Library.
9: Okay.
8: That's going to be in
9: Chicago. Why? It's an affront to Jesus or something?
8: Oh, it's Obama is sticking his dick in the eye of the Lord.
9: Who said that?
8: I did.
9: I don't, you have to tell me when you...
10: speak even though he's not officially in office. He doesn't speak with his lips. He speaks with architecture. And what he is saying is as odious as ever. His presidential center, it shouts, I hate this America. I hate tradition. And I reject God's ordering of reality. The new Barack Obama Center continues to proclaim America needs to be fundamentally changed, torn down, and discarded. And you can take God with it.
9: Yeah!
8: What the fuck?
9: Is he
8: talking about?
9: That's what's on the welcome sign when you walk in. It's in neon lights. Love it. Yeah. Hey, take your God and take yourself with it. I love that message.
8: I mean, it's, you know, an acquired taste.
9: Yeah.
8: I'll admit the whole campus, it's got that grayish. Have you seen the renderings?
9: No.
8: The pictures? It's got like grayish concrete, but it's very like space. It's very space. It's not. Yeah. It's kind of ugly, right? But
9: fucking sucks. I'm sorry. I mean, shit. That's as bad as Chicago Stadium or Bears.
8: It's
9: whatever
8: not
9: it's called.
8: Completely brutalist, but it's brutalist-esque, right? I mean, it's got a lot of glass in certain areas, but there's just a lot of there's also a lot of like plain face concrete. It's just it's not that great. But what about it speaks? Where did you? You just saw the picture.
9: It's horrible.
8: Does it say "fuck you, God" anywhere?
9: No. But what it should have in a frame, prominently displayed: "Dear America, I'm so sorry that I went to Trump's second inaugural and I shook the hand of that fucking Nazi and then laughed at his joke on camera, and then I'll go." That's horrible. Who's Malia dating an architect or something? I mean, who the fuck got that contract? Why?
8: The inside looks cool.
9: God, that's the argument with Soldier Field. You know, the football stadium in Chicago.
8: Yeah.
9: That is the argument, because it used to be like this Coliseum looking thing, right?
8: Right.
9: And then they put this space age toilet bowl in the center, and that's it. Let me see it again.
8: Well, that's the inside. Here's
9: horrible. What the fuck?
8: Yeah, it's very strange. But
9: it's dystopian.
8: But what does it say about religion?
9: There's not somebody nailed to a medieval.
8: What is this
9: device?
8: Lunatic? By the way, this is a lunatic pastor, of course, Todd Friel, who's got his little pastor panties in a bundle because he, the black guy.
9: the fuck
8: the black guy is building a library and then he doesn't like it.
9: Yeah. Hey Todd, who the fuck are you? We do stories.
8: Who the fuck are you?
9: We do stories on assholes like you all the time. You're the first I've ever heard of you. Is anybody waiting
8: Meanwhile,
9: on
8: Todd,
9: your opinion?
8: I don't know what you've got going on, but that weird lamp fixture behind that is old gas pipes. A couple of them look like it could be getting swastika-esque back there with the...
9: Todd, you're a fucking Nazi. You look like somebody that's auditioning to play like an admiral in Lord Vader's, you know, a fleet commander.
8: Oh, yeah, he does look like a moth.
9: You should be on a Star Destroyer, right? Or hanging out with Ian McKellen doing Shakespeare. Right, but that's not what he is.
10: Trauma Center continues to proclaim America needs to be fundamentally changed, torn down, and discarded, and you can take God with it. And that is why Barack Obama's new building, besides being just an atrocious eyesore, is downright diabolical, just like the fellow who designed it.
9: I kind of agree with him.
8: He didn't design it, by the way, but...
9: Who designed it, though? The architect is diabolical.
8: I don't know about diabolical. I mean, I don't think it's evil. I think it's just ugly. Not my taste.
9: This guy goes to Eeyore, like, every year for a holiday just to look at the Mussolini art. Where's Eeyore or whatever?
8: Eeyore. Eeyore. That's accurate, though. It's very stark and depressing.
9: I don't get it.
8: Did we go to
9: Eeyore? Can I look at it again?
8: Did we go to Eeyore when we were in Rome? We didn't have enough time. There you go.
9: Fuck.
8: It's a whole campus, the main building.
9: I hate it.
8: It's not square.
9: I don't like it.
8: It's just weird. Anyway, for those listening, Google Obama Library and you'll see it's not. I agree.
9: Look at Jimmy Carter's library. Look at Jimmy Carter's library. I've been to Jimmy Carter's library. It's you know, it's in Atlanta. It's not. I mean, it's got a campus. What? That looks like...
8: Oh, Jimmy Carter's library is really nice.
9: Well, yeah. Wow.
8: Carter Presidential Center, very nice.
9: Where's the pool on the garden deck on the top of the fucking building? I mean, shit, man. Do you valet Barack? God, you know, if I had a library and I had somebody design it, I'd design it however you want. I want in letters that are three stories high... Fuck Donald Trump in the fucking ass.
8: You know what's really nice? The Nixon Library is really nice.
9: Where is that? Is that real?
8: It's in California, yeah.
9: He has one?
8: Yeah.
9: He shouldn't have one.
8: It's really nice.
9: Does it account for all the people he killed in Vietnam?
8: It's got a big reflecting pool. It's got... it's really nice.
9: You know, can I ask you something about Nixon? Because I'm getting confused. Surely it didn't go like this. Nixon... ran against Johnson, right?
8: No.
9: God damn it. Well, he ran against Kennedy. No.
8: He may have run against Kennedy.
9: Okay, and who was president right before Nixon? Damn it. It was
8: Johnson.
9: Lyndon Johnson.
8: But Johnson
9: bailed.
8: Elected, right. Was he real? He was reelected.
9: Right.
8: I think in 64.
9: Right. Oh, that's right. Okay, so
8: Nixon might have run against him in 64. I don't know who ran against him.
9: That bitch told the American people he was going to end the war. And then he went, he did an end around to the Viet Cong, right? And he says, don't make a deal with these people. I'm going to be in office. I'll make you a better deal, right?
8: 64 was Goldwater and Johnson.
9: Okay, the later one then.
8: 68 was...
9: Just watch the whole thing on this. Damn it.
8: Nixon Humphrey and George Wallace. who got five states?
9: I hate our
8: Do you
9: country.
8: Want to name them?
9: Yeah, Georgia, Florida, Alabama, Mississippi.
8: Not Florida.
9: What? Are you kidding? Good job, Florida.
8: Nixon got Florida.
9: Yeah.
8: But Alabama, you got. Georgia, you got. Mississippi, you got.
9: Oh, Carolina, Tennessee.
8: No, the other direction.
9: Oh, Tennessee.
8: Arkansas, Louisiana.
9: Yeah. No Kentucky. Good job, guys, for once. Okay. Yeah. But then Nixon said he went around, he did an end around to the Viet Cong, right? and fucked our negotiations up and then said, I'll give you a better deal when I'm in office. And then he did what? He did a surge because he thought, ooh, what if I'm the guy that can end the war? I'll be a hero.
11: And win the war. Yeah.
9: His fucking library should be bulldozed for that. Fuck him.
11: McGovern in 72.
9: Right. He ran against McGovern.
11: Yes, McGovern won one state, I think.
9: What state did you win?
11: One or two states. Massachusetts.
9: That one, okay. Well, good job.
11: I mean, I'm just looking at the map, and it's...
9: But these
11: it's,
9: Republicans,
11: it's
9: we should...
11: All, it's all red.
9: I when I get in office, I am going to bulldoze Nixon's library. Who's next? Who's next? Probably Eisenhower, too, because good on him for D-Day, but he misjudged the Cold War so much. He thought Russia had so many more nuclear weapons than they really did, and then we fucking...
11: I want to see about if Trump's ever going to get a library.
9: No.
11: If
9: fuck
11: it'll ever...
9: No.
11: You know, I'm hoping, library. I'm hoping, even if he doesn't go to jail, that his administration will be so tarnished by its cartoonish corruption that nobody in their right mind will allow any of that shit to go forward.
9: Yeah, but why? Okay, that's, you showed Barack Obama, that's a library you showed me?
11: Yeah. It's
9: on what floor can I go check out a book? What floor?
11: It's in that big, tall thing.
9: There's
11: bookshelves in that internal rendering of the other building.
9: So they're humoring us with that because that's not a library. That's a resort, man. Where's the spa and where's the restaurant? Is there a restaurant? Of course.
11: Really nice. Sure, there's gonna be
9: fucking
11: a restaurant.
9: Ballet. These aren't libraries.
11: And a merch store.

0: shorts, full shirts,
1: oh,
0: flags.
1: Man, it's so gross.
0: It's so disgusting.
1: Yeah, yeah, yeah.
0: You're breaking flag code, guys. I know you stormed the Capitol and killed a few people. Don't break flag code.
1: But they think you should get the death penalty if you burn a flag in protest.
0: Right. You know, it's in, you know, it's just trashy. Just have, get a fucking UFC octagon ring. I'm done with these libraries. I think that's who did Barack Obama even Barack. Did you even look at that rendering or you didn't care? Watching shit. I don't know. Do you think he approved that?
1: Obama? Yeah, of course.
0: Okay. Try to imagine you're playing the role of Barack Obama, right?
1: That means he's got shitty taste.
0: Okay. But imagine you're playing the role of Barack Obama in a play or whatever. And you have this scene where you have to, you get a rendering that looks like that and you have to, you love it. And you have to say, oh, that's a great, I love that. That's beautiful. That's beautifully designed. It reminds me of Eeyore in Italy. I can't imagine. That'd be a hard thing to do. Pretend you like that. Get the fuck out of here. We're all pretending. It's like that baby's ugly. That's a dumb design.
1: We've got also in the news. I'm just scrolling around here.
0: Do you think our listeners are like, God, he's just hating on everything? But that sucks, right?
1: I agree. It's not my taste. It's not my taste.
0: It looks like, you know what it looks like? It looks like, when I first just glance at it, it looks like farm equipment. You know, it looks like a corn silo or something. You know?
1: Yeah, yeah.
0: Is that what these are? How much is that? Does it have?
1: Oh, millions
0: and
1: millions.
0: I want to know how much that is.
1: Tens of millions.
0: God, shit, man. I don't know, Barack. I hate it. I would have designed, why don't you do this? Say, instead of a library, you're a good guy. Just say, make it a homeless shelter. Put homeless people in it. What? How much?
1: $850 million.
0: Fuck this!
1: The most expensive presidential center in U.S. history and operates as a private campus rather than a traditional Native Archives repository.
0: Oh, it's a private campus? Who's paying that $800 million? Don't say
1: donors.
0: Huh?
1: Donors.
0: What are you selling off for that, Barack?
1: There's going to be tickets for the 4-story museum. So that tall thing is the museum. The tall, ugly, silo-looking thing is the museum part. And that's going to be $30 to get into that.
0: You know, I hope there's an extensive area where you offer offer an explanation in writing that people could go and read and they'll feel better about you. Why were you so lazy as to not go after the Bush administration for lying us into a war? It seems like that might have been the thing to do. Do you know? Why?
1: 19.3-acre grounds. There's a public library branch.
0: 19.3 acres for $800 million
1: outdoor
0: motherfucking
1: play dollars. Areas, scenic top floor views of the museum tower. Are entirely free and open to the public.
0: Oh, okay, so we get a couple of floors we can wander around in while everybody's at the spa. Is there a Sharper Image store? God. It's not free to the public.
1: That part. The you can get into that building and go to the top.
0: Yeah.
1: But the actual museum section of it, you got to pay for.
0: Yeah, it's George Clooney hangs out down there with Matt Damon and shit. You know, I hope there's security at your fucking museum, because historically on this show, we've proven that museums get broken into all the time.
1: Private donations raised through the Obama Foundation.
0: Audit, audit, audit. This makes. I would be ashamed of myself, Barack. Number one, if I went to that inaugural and shook his hand, and I would be ashamed of myself. I'm putting up just another thing for the fucking rich people to enjoy. That, you know what? You should have made that. We have this in this country, we have such homelessness. And you know this, your president should make it something for poor people. Everything in this country is for rich people. God.
1: The,
0: Jeez. Hey, Jesus. Well, I don't know what Barack's net worth is. You must.

0: Because you have that whole litmus test for getting into heaven. Is C too rich?
1: Or Tyler Perry gave $1 million.
0: Tyler Perry.
1: Or $1 million plus.
0: $1 million plus.
1: Allstate.
0: Why?
1: Bank of America gave over $1 million.
0: I don't want your blood money. Fuck that. I want my...
1: Boeing gave over $1 million.
0: Hey, screw the doors in on your fucking planes, dickheads. Didn't you fuck something up on the
1: Capital One?
0: Fuck you guys, too.
1: Comcast.
0: Fuck them.
1: Mark Cuban.
0: God, Mark, I saw you rubbing nipples with Donald Trump at that press conference about Trump RX, you shameless bitch. I am Mark Cuban, done forever.
1: FedEx?
0: Yeah, Mark Cuban, you might not get into heaven, right? I mean, that's a FedEx.
1: I'm only at the F's. These are the list of names and corporations that gave over $1 million is really, really long.
0: Why are you guys? He just want a. You'll
1: Tom Steyer.
0: Fuck you,
1: who
0: Tom.
1: Who just lost the governorship.
0: Ah, you can't buy it with all that fucking money.
1: People don't believe him that he's an ethical billionaire.
0: That doesn't exist. The presidential, President Pfeiffer's presidential fucking library will be a jail for millionaires and trillionaires and people who steal from us. And it'll be a jail treated as a museum. And you could go look at the Elon enclosure. He'll be in a little cell. You can look at him through the glass. You know, for a quarter, you can feed him, throw some food at him. We'll have a petting zoo, too. You can pet him.
1: Where's Jay-Z? I don't see Jay-Z here. Lululemon.
0: God, this country is done. This is not for us. This is not for us.
1: Oprah.
0: You got enough in Chicago, please.
1: Anyway.
0: Shit, man. I'd open up a competing library.
1: Yeah, I mean,
0: it's not a library.
1: I completely agree that it's ugly, but the fact that it's somehow demonic and giving a fuck you to God.
0: Well,
1: these people are mentally ill.
0: Right, right. And that
1: if they buy that.
0: And God, I mean, honestly, it's a fuck you to just people. Right? I mean, God, I would be ashamed. I would be ashamed. $850 million?
1: Yeah.
0: It's in the budget. God, well, that's nothing compared. How much? What was the Fed share? How much is.
1: Here's the thing. I'm going to agree with Trump because Trump's going to say it's the ugliest thing I've ever seen. And I'm going to be like, oh.
0: Yeah, and I'm not going to agree.
1: I'm upset that I agree with Donald Trump.
0: That ain't the ugliest thing he's ever seen. I'm sure at some point he could probably look at that little penis of his. God damn. Anybody else that you kind of like, but then you get pissed off at today in the news? God.
1: You know who's getting disillusioned, though?
0: Who?
2: I'm literally switching sides. Not like that. I'm switching sides. I'm switching sides. I'm going to join them. I can't take it anymore. I just can't take. I saw Jake Shields today. Dude, it's like, now I know how black people feel. Now I know how Thomas Sowell must feel to be the same species as George Floyd.
1: Ugh.
2: I'm watching Jake Shields today with his backwards cap and his blown out fucking ears. And he's sitting there going, why do you think the French gave us the Statue of Liberty? Why would they do that? It's like a Jewish thing. Statue of Pirates of the Caribbean, Jewish plot. Statue of Liberty, Jewish plot. Minecraft movie. Jack Black. You know Jack Black is Jewish? Okay, so what?
0: Wait. Okay, time out. I just want to understand. He is saying that people...
1: He's upset that the dummies out there are saying everything that happens is the Jews when they should be focusing on what really...
0: Nick!
1: What he thinks the Jews are really doing.
0: But Nick, you know what I'm going to say. That's what you do, though. I mean, that's what you do! Explain to me, Nick is anti-Semitic, right? The biggest,
1: yes.
0: In his words, he's the top anti-Semitic in Berlin, the country, something like that.
1: Yeah, I mean, Rick Wiles might have something to say, but yeah.
0: Oh, geez, you guys should meet in the Thunderdome. And I bet if I, any other day, you, he's just reactionary. I'm sure you could look through the archives of the Fuentes podcast and find him saying the Statue of Liberty is a plot by the Jewish people to blah, blah, blah. Right? I mean, please. I don't know. Thanks for clearing that up, though.
1: Yeah, I'm trying to find.
0: Dude, could you imagine? How did they get that statue over here? They floated it over or something?
1: Pieces, yeah.
0: Fuck that. Imagine in those boats back then. Ugh. No, thank you. Why not inflatable? That would have been safer.
1: We've got, man, Rick Wiles is posting a lot on X, but he's not, there's no video. I was going to see if there's anything, jeez, anything he said recently.
0: Yeah. Does Tyler Perry, do these people get a break and it says Tyler Perry gave a shitload of money to the Obama Library campus studio?
1: There's probably a wall somewhere of the major donors.
0: Is there a corner bakery in it? Is there a corner bakery and a Starbucks or something? What if I'm hungry?
1: No, Ryan, it's a Kentucky Fried Chicken.
0: My presidential library, I'm going to seize something like a church or something and turn it into a gay nightclub slash, I don't know. This is stupid. This library shit. Oh, God. Go back to this other story. I'm sorry. Shit, man.
1: I'm moving on because the next story,
0: Jimmy Carter
1: is teed up and ready to go.
0: Okay. Jimmy Carter eradicated guinea worm or something like that. That's what he did with his time as president, and he built a shitload of housing for poor people.
1: Something, yeah, yeah.
0: I am eradicating these fucking snakes. That story, that it's only going to get worse from here on out. Unfucking acceptable. Fucking Ukraine they are holding firm against these fucking Russian Nazis. At least we can't get these snakes. I fucking drone these snakes.
1: I think you'll enjoy this story.
0: Oh, they found that shark that ate that dude in Panama City?
1: There was a photographer,
0: okay,
1: from Reuters who was taking some pictures from the top of the Washington Monument.
0: Okay.
1: And noticed something,
0: okay,
1: that now is being investigated by the Department of the Interior. Because what he found, I missed these.
0: God, did somebody tag it? Is there like graffiti up there? That would be amazing.
1: Somehow in one of the giant lawns surrounding.
0: Oh, yes.
1: Did you see this?
0: I'm having a remnant of a memory or something. I think my mom told me about this today.
1: Yeah. Somebody poured something or did something and wrote what's obviously the numbers 8647.
0: Yeah, yeah, I love
1: it. And you can't really see the four because it hasn't taken yet, but the eight is very visible. The seven is very visible, and the six is kind of visible. You can, and if you squint, you can maybe see the four. So, but they might have done it like on different nights or whatever. You know what I mean? Like,
0: yeah,
1: they snuck out one night.
0: That's so smart.
1: It looks like dots. It looks like...
0: Yeah, you sneak out and you make it look like random shapes, and then the final night, you just connect it.
1: And
0: love it.
1: The U.S. Department of Interior is investigating what appears to be a large tracing of 8647 into the grounds of the National Mall in Washington, D.C.
0: You're investigating that?
1: A Reuters photographer atop the Washington Monument saw the apparent marking in the grass near the World War II Memorial shortly before authorities arrived at the scene. It shows the numbers 8, 6, and 7, but the 4 is not yet clearly defined. The term 8647 has been adopted by opponents of President Trump as a protest against his administration. Trump allies in the U.S. Department of Justice have said it could be interpreted as a call to violence. It references the slang term 86, originating in the restaurant industry, meaning to expel or get rid of something.
0: Right, right. And, you know, it's like it's the cover for A Call of Violence or something. You guys just do violence over there in that part.
1: And it's not a call of violence at all.
0: We just hate the guy. The First Amendment says, I hate that motherfucker, right? I can say that.
1: I should be in jail. I put people on our 86 list at the bar when I was a bartender.
0: Right.
1: We had a chalkboard. We had a chalkboard. We'd name the people.
0: Jeez, you and Comey. I mean, who cares, guys? I mean, I guess the Strait of Hormuz is open and the Iranians aren't shooting at anybody over there and everything's good, right? Now we're investigating this. We got all these snakes. We got shark attacks. We got these Republicans just raping our government. Who fucked up the lawn?
1: Of course, one of the Trump snowflakes said, this is deranged vandalism. Any threat against the president is taken very seriously by the department.
0: You know, yeah.
1: It's not a threat against the president, you dipshits.
0: You know what's a threat? The Octagon. We have a UFC. I don't care about that. You got a UFC ring in your fucking front yard and Trump's goddamn daughter's going to buy a beautiful island in Greece. Get rid of all the flamingos.
1: The U.S. Park Police said the cause of the discoloration has not yet been determined. A spokesperson said grass samples have been collected for testing.
0: There is a backup in crime labs of DNA for unsolved murders that need to be tested. Rape kits backed up for labs that need to be tested. Let's test it. What are you going to do with the grass? What is the point of that?
1: Well, they want the rape kits.
0: Right.
1: To be backed up. Otherwise, they might lose a few congressmen.
0: And the DNA is the only way those cops are going to solve those fucking crimes. Why are they taking, you know, Trump does it. This makes sense because Trump does this thing sometimes in his speeches where he talks about how the grass is beautiful in D.C. They redid the grass and he talks about grass. You know, grass has to be cared for. It's got a life of its own. And he nearly humanizes grass talking about it.
1: It was a golf course.
0: Yeah. This is why the grass is more important than we are.
1: But then meanwhile, he commits a mortal sin on golf courses by driving his fat ass up onto greens, which you're not supposed to.
0: Yeah. You know, well, I got to tell you, Trump, what I'm going to do to that golf course at Mar-a-Lago, wherever you play, I'm going to turn into mini golf and I'm going to add little, windmills and pirate ships and clowns and all kinds of stuff. Putt-putt.
1: We've got putt.
0: All the golf courses in this country, rich people are being converted to putt-putt courses so everyone can play. Everyone can play. And I'll try to be, I'm not going to put a basketball hoop up at every tennis court, but,
1: don't put anything on tennis courts. Let tennis courts be tennis courts.
0: Right, that's right.
1: The
0: rich people.
1: Huh?
0: These rich people, they're fucking golf courses. They take up so much. And think about the water they used to irrigate those fucking things. No more grass.
1: We've got elsewhere in the news is, I guess we got to get to this. I can't wait anymore. The battle continues on the right between, the turds in the cesspool bumping into each other.
0: Yeah.
1: Mainly over 100% support of genocide versus not into genocide.
0: Right.
1: At least purported to be not into genocide.
0: Is this about South Africa?
1: No. This is because
0: the Republicans.
1: Like
0: are
1: we've
0: in
1: had
0: that
1: a bunch of the right, the right wingers that have been a battle, like Megyn Kelly against Mark Levin, right?
0: And yeah.
1: Where she called him a micro penis, and Trump is like, he doesn't have a micro penis.
0: But he's not like, what's that guy?
1: He's no Arnold Palmer.
0: That's why that drink
1: honking cack.
0: You ever see? That's why those drinks come in those big long cans, I guess.
1: So, upsetty pants. Recently, we had Ben Shapiro, who realizes that his numbers have plummeted, and he's being laughed at. Nobody's watching his shit. Nobody's downloading his shit, except hardcore Zionists.
0: You need to,
1: because he's full scale. Get rid of the Palestinians.
0: Yeah. Well, hey, we had some people on our side acting like that, too. Listen, you got to release a dance miss. You had one success, Ben, you know.
1: Which wasn't him.
0: Right. He covered a song. People cover songs, man. I mean, you know.
1: But it wasn't him.
0: No, but I know.
1: Somebody else took his words.
0: That's what happens in any studio.
1: And put music to it.
0: It's post.
1: Yeah, but he wasn't participating willingly.
0: This is his best project, man. I mean, come on.
1: I don't think he wants to be known for wet ass pussy.
0: Hey, listen, but that's what you're known for. I'm sorry, and you should do a dance mix.
1: So here's what sets off Alex.
0: Oh, okay.
3: This is Ben Shapiro. I was going to be talking about Alex Jones.
0: Okay.
4: And Alex Jones sitting along for all of this. Alex Jones, like,
1: am I exaggerating with that voice?
0: No, I think you're not going far enough.
4: And Alex Jones sitting along for all of this. Alex Jones is the guy who had to pay out a bajillion-dollar settlement because he was lying about dead kids at Sandy Hook. That guy was welcomed. Tucker Carlson literally called that guy a prophet. He literally called him a prophet, Alex Jones. Who, by the way, says he no longer supports Trump. He put out that tweet yesterday saying that he no longer supports President Trump. I made it very clear. I no longer support Trump, and I'm very thankful to him for making it clear that I have nothing to do with him. The new Trump is a rotting husk of the old Trump. Speaking of a rotting husk, dude, take a look in the mirror, my dude.
0: My dude.
4: Testosterone replacement therapy can only do so much. And Alex Jones sitting along for all of this.
1: By the way, he was looking at his laptop at that point. I think he pre-wrote that.
0: Yeah. Oh, yeah.
1: I don't think this is off the cuff.
0: Well, I mean, again, Ben, you're not an off-the-cuff guy. You're most successful for what? Doing somebody else's lyrics, right?
1: For Daily Wire.
0: Yeah.
4: For all of this. Alex Jones is the guy who had to pay out a bajillion.
1: Oh, I went too far back.
0: Did Ben Shapiro, was he not on the Sandy Hook is fake?
1: No.
4: Okay. Husk of the old Trump. Speaking of a rotting husk, dude, take a look in the mirror, my dude. Testosterone replacement therapy can only do so much.
0: Ba-dum-tsh.
1: So
0: roasted,
1: losing his mind.
0: Yeah,
1: Alex Jones.
0: Shit. Oh yeah.
5: I'm not trying to brag, but bitch, you don't point your finger at 100% Americana, bona fide, real McCoy, bitch.
0: Yeah. Hey, Ben, that's a professional. That's a professional, Ben. I don't even know. He got this. Ben Shapiro got invited to the. Didn't he get invited to the State of the Union at some point? Didn't he get?
1: I think he was at something.
0: He was there, man. Yeah. I mean, but Ben, you ain't shit.
1: Or the inauguration, wasn't he at the inauguration with a bunch of other influencers?
0: Him and Obama sat together, I think. Hey, Alex Jones is a pro.
5: Yeah, Ben Shapiro saying Tucker is a Muslim agent. No evidence. Saying, I'm on some foreign payroll. Bull crap, buddy. You're the one on the Israeli payroll. Salem Radio that he's on, all that stuff, literally run by the Israeli government, funded directly by it. You are the agent of foreign groups, not me. Man. My family, both sides, was on the Mayflower. My family, both sides, was in the Texas Revolutionary War, literally ran it, started it, engineered it, was the treasurer of the Republic of Texas, most trusted, Washington the Brazos, under the president's command. The U.S. government sent him my family. Okay, you couldn't get someone with a more American pedigree than me. I'm not bragging. I've proven myself to be up to snuff with my ancestors. Look what I've already done. I'm not trying to brag, but bitch, you don't point your finger at 100% Americana, bona fide, real McCoy, bitch. And tell me I work for the Russians, the Chinese, or the fucking Muslims.
0: Damn, you're telling me there's not a hook in there for a song, and that he did that himself. You just aren't the same, Ben. What did you say? He looks like testosterone theory? That's what you said?
3: Testosterone replacement therapy can only go so far.
0: I'm going to say Alex Jones takes that point.
3: My dude.
0: My dude. Alex Jones takes that point, my dude.
5: And tell me I work for the Russians, the Chinese, or the fucking Muslims. Fuck you. It is Israel funding Al-Qaeda, ISIS, and Hamas. And I've been exposing that for 30 years. So you take your little Mossad ass, Shapiro, shooting your mouth off how a bunch of Americanas are traitors, and you look in the mirror if you want to see a traitor, you little beady-eyed rat.
0: Damn, shit, man. Shit. Hey, Ben, pack it up, buddy. You're not relevant.
1: There are no scripts here.
0: Jeez, man. Beady-eyed. What'd he say,
2: you beady-eyed? Little beady-eyed rat.
0: Ouch. Ouch, man. I mean, he went after you on so many different levels, Ben. I mean, he compared you to an animal. He dehumanized you. But you said he was on testosterone.
1: Replacement therapy.
0: Yeah, man, I don't know.
5: Stuff literally run by the Israeli government, funded directly by...
0: Jeez.
1: Oh, that was the...
0: thing with Alex Jones, it always sounds like this hook is going to drop in when he starts doing this. I'm going to eat your ass. I mean, it works rhythmically with this, too.
5: When you're being called a Russian agent with no evidence, and that you're a traitor on a foreign payroll, those are fighting words, people. I'm not going to take it. Ben Shapiro, his little smart-ass smirk. He's got 5% of the audience he used to have. Billions of over $1 billion was put by the Israeli lobby and big Zionist Texas oil people out of Frisco, Texas, into him to try to take over the media. And he still wasn't number one, but he was in the top 3 or 4 talk show hosts. They tried to have him replace Limbaugh.
1: I mean, he is one of those that came up with the fake it till you make it, where he was propped up by big moneyed interests.
0: Right, right.
1: And that would just advertise the hell out of it and hired bot companies to blast them on social media and support them until an actual real audience did grow.
0: Yeah. Alex Jones never had to do that. No. He never had to, he just
1: organic.
0: Yeah, he just went after victims, the parents of victims of a mass school shooting. I mean,
1: and gay frogs.
0: That's right. I thought you were going to put a sound bed under the Alex Jones thing.
5: And all that money failed. So how's your agenda now, Shapiro? You got about 5. You look at this YouTube. You used to have 1 million views average video. Average video now 5,000 views. That's more than 95% reduction. I don't know. Do the math. What's 5,000 versus 1 million? Divide 5,000 into 1 million.
0: I don't know.
5: Percentage is that a drop?
0: God. Shit. I don't know.
5: And it's not about Shapiro having no audience, and they're just laid off in the last 3 layoffs combined, about 90% of their employees. They're just leaving it up there as a face-saving event, like leaving CNN on air, MSNBC with almost no viewers.
4: I said certified freak out.
5: 60,000.
0: Yeah. Yeah, I mean, that was good, man.
5: I can point a camera at my house at the wall.
1: Anyway, this goes on for 14
0: minutes. Hey, Alex, you nearly are pointing a camera at your house with the wall. Can anybody out there, does Alex have any friends? He's got the map of the world as his backdrop because it was probably there already.
1: Because he can't afford a green screen anymore.
0: Right,
1: yeah.
0: Shit, man.
1: Alex Jones kicked his feud with Ben Shapiro up a notch today during an unhinged rant in which he called Shapiro a traitor and a beady-eyed rat.
0: He called him a bitch, too. I mean, you're missing a lot of what he called him, right? I mean, what do you think it was? Okay, so we talked about when Dolly Parton turned down Elvis, say, no, I'm not going to let you do I Can Always Love You. I Will Always Love You, whatever. Ben Shapiro meets with Cardi B and he was able to negotiate the rights to that song so he could do it, right?
1: Jones recently lost control of his InfoWars platform after the brand was liquidated to compensate families of the Sandy Hook shooting, who won more than $1 billion in a defamation case against Jones.
0: Yeah, that's Americano, right? You're so Americano. Americano is torturing parents of victims of a school shooting. So Americano. Mayflower.
1: Americana.
2: You don't go after Americana.
0: No, Americano, probably what you can order in the 6th floor of the Obama spread at the country club there. That looks like none of the architecture in Hyde Park. Nothing.
1: Oh, God, no.
0: God, what the fuck is wrong with people? That's so $850 million. That's what you got with that money?
1: University of Chicago is such a beautiful campus, and then there's that thing.
0: It looks like shit. Maybe I'll have some good shrubs and kind of dress it up a little bit. It's a fucking depressing. It's like a mausoleum. It looks like a cemetery, doesn't it? A cemetery with an espresso bar.
1: Also in the,
0: maybe Mussolini's grandchildren designed it. I mean, that's, it looks like it. I mean, shit.
1: Also in the sore loser column.
0: Yes.
1: Spencer Pratt.
0: Ah, what the fucking fuck? Is every Republican from here on out going to be a former reality star motherfucker? Is that what we're dealing with?
1: Or Fox News, yeah. Trump-backed former Los Angeles mayoral candidate Spencer Pratt failed to advance the November runoffs, released a very dark rage video today where he declared war on the city's status quo.
0: How can you do that? You can't declare war on a status quo. Shit.
6: Now that the campaign portion of my mission to save Los Angeles is coming to a close and I'm moving on to the next, more interesting phase, listen, I've spent a lot of time slaying everybody. I've ridiculed everyone on the roster. And I just want to say from the bottom of my heart, I like to take the chance to apologize
7: to absolutely nobody.
6: You think you can get rid of me that easily? I know a lot of dim-witted jerks thought I was in this for a grift, that I was going to roll up and leave town if I didn't get into City Hall.
8: It's just not fair.
6: Hey, morons, I didn't get in this for political power. I got in this to expose this corrupt machine, and nothing has changed. You enjoy your worthless meetings in City Hall.
9: Listen, you have all this information. You're running for mayor. Show what you're really about or get the fuck out of the race.
6: I'm going to be lighting you up every single day, and now I don't have to worry about offending CNN viewers. I don't have a campaign laws hamstringing me now. It's war. It's zero.
1: And that was Braveheart.
0: Mel Gibson.
1: That he inserts. Yeah, yeah.
0: Ah, shit.
1: He
0: man.
1: Interspersed there going, Mel Gibson going, oh.
0: You know, Spencer, okay, you're saying you're going to do that. That's good. But what you're really doing is, you know, he sells crystals that make you happy or sad or, you know, a little magical crystals.
1: Yes,
0: that,
1: yeah, sure.
0: Expensive
1: sure.
0: as shit, man.
1: Sure. We know we have a mutual friend who's into crystals.
0: Oh, that's right. That's right. I mean, but these are very expensive crystals. And that this guy was going to be, you know, he could have been the mayor. That's
1: well, unlikely, but
0: he got there. I mean, it's scary. The people 20, who vote in this country scare the shit out of me.
1: Got 20-something% of the vote.
0: That's a lot. And
1: in the primary.
0: And he is just as cuckoo for Cocoa Puffs as that flat earther person who's in the school board or something from Georgia. Candace.
1: What about the guy who says that his stepfather made him kill somebody at age 7?
0: I don't know.
1: Running for governor somewhere.
0: Shit, I saw this. Some like, Republican. Man, thank God, you know. And then he's like very vague about it, right? He talking about it. Like he didn't want to entertain any follow-up questions. It's like, it makes sense, too. I mean, we elected a rapist. Nobody really asked Donald about that, you know. I hate the people that vote in this country. If you voted for Spencer Pratt, what's wrong? I watched The Hills. And actually, I watched it for him because he was such a stupid fuck. I mean, he got a vasectomy and didn't tell his wife, which I thought was, I don't know, I found that funny. He didn't tell Heidi.
1: What else have we got going on? An interesting podcast guest for Gavin Newsom's podcast.
0: Oh, fuck this guy. Gavin. Come on.
1: He had on Hunter Biden.
0: Oh, wow. Okay. Shit.
1: And at one point, I think Newsom was talking about Plattner.
0: Yeah. Oh, yeah, yeah. Jesus Christ. Yeah,
1: everybody's terrified that he's gonna turn out to be the next Fetterman.
0: That guy shouldn't run. He's got creepy shit going on.
1: He defended Plattner.
0: What?
1: Hunter Biden did.
0: Isn't Plattner in trouble for an app going on an app that where you pick up kids or some shit like that? Am I wrong? Kick or something? This is some very disturbing shit. Am I talking out of my ass?
1: He cheated on his wife, I think. We have There's no doubt, but I don't know about...
0: Yeah, we elected Kennedy. I mean...
1: I don't know about chasing kids. But here is what Hunter Biden has to say when Newsom's like, you know, should we be... basically, should we be, you know, what do you think about the Plattner stuff?
0: Yes. Yeah.
1: Hunter Biden.
8: I think has been really, really open about is that he wasn't a good person. And here's what I know. It takes a lot of stamina, at least. I'm not going to say... I think courage too. I'll give myself that to get back up and build a better life. And I don't, I'm 99.9% certain is that Graham Plattner is no Nazi. You know, and I don't think that he's a racist in any way. I hear the way that he talks. I think that, his relationship with his wife, is his relationship with his wife. The entirety of that controversy is, you know, it's all about, you know, leaked consensual, you know, stuff. I mean, stupid. Maybe you would have a problem, not you. I mean, anyone would have a problem. But like, you know, I always say to people, like, show me your phone. Give me access to your iCloud. Let's go through it and pull everything that we can that is inappropriate, that is off color, that is that selfie that you took when you're drunk off your ass and you know you sent it to your blah blah blah. Like, show me your phone. And if that's the standard by which we are going to judge people, particularly people in elected office, then I don't think we're going to have many people in elected office.
1: Well, I agree a lot, but times have changed.
0: Yeah.
1: Like 20 years ago or not even 20 years ago,
0: you know,
1: I would have said it's, you know, disqualifying, but
0: right.
1: Following what the Republicans do, you would have to have like a serial killer.
0: Yeah.
1: Running for me not to vote for him right. Against a Republican.
0: Yeah. I mean, it's, you know, and I think, you
1: I'm
0: know,
1: exaggerating.
0: It's just, right. I think he was just using that to message women. I don't know. It looks like.
1: Yeah. I don't think there was any underage.
0: Well, the one that pops up that says that is from Fox.
1: Well, there you go. Know. Yeah.
0: I don't know. I do. Here's what I think about that, though. He better win then, because I think the Democrats need to get people in there without a. You know what, man? I don't know. Now we got to sit here and talk about whether this guy's got a Nazi symbol on his chest or not. But our fucking Secretary of State's got the Secretary of the War or whatever we want to call him, that fuckhead from Fox. He got a Prussian tattoo on his nipple or something. I mean.
1: Yeah. That's what I mean. We can't.
0: Nobody else can beat Susie fucking purity, Collins.
1: We can't play purity politics. In especially with purple states.
0: Yeah.
1: You know, if it was California, he'd be toast, but this is Maine and he's saying the right shit. He's a populist. He's like, fuck these rich people.
0: Right. Right. Yeah, I agree.
1: We need universal health care and we need
0: demand it, man.
1: Yeah. Right? I mean,
0: and we need to start breaking up these large corporations and we need to seize Starlink. You know, I love all that shit. No more people with Nazi tattoos on their chest, though. I mean, can we do that at least?
1: And the kind of Bernie wing is winning.
0: Right.
1: Of the more socialist-y, lefty candidates are winning left and right. There was a story a couple days ago at Politico I had pulled that Bernie Sanders' candidates just keep winning.
0: Yeah.
1: The Vermont senators endorsed candidates cleaned house last Tuesday, a coast-to-coast show of force headlined by a resounding win for his embattled Senate pick in Maine, Graham Plattner.
0: Yeah. Yeah. I can't even believe Maine has a senator. Isn't there like a couple of Keebler elves up there and some lobsters?
1: It wasn't just Plattner. Hours before his victory was called, Sanders-backed Randy Villegas advanced to a runoff ahead of the Democratic Congressional Campaign Committee's endorsed candidate, in other words, the establishment, as he fights to face Representative David Valadao in California in a swingy Central Valley seat.
0: You know, we're in a tough spot in this country because everybody's poor. So, you know, we want these good socialist-y programs. And I want those, too. I really do. But we got to figure out how to, God, go after these people and go after and keep Russia at bay. I mean, we got to spend a lot of money on defense and redo all our shit.
1: Other Sanders-backed victors for House seats in recent weeks include Adam Hamowy and Analilia Mejia in New Jersey, Sam Forstag in Montana.
0: Damn.
1: Brian Poindexter in Ohio and Bob Brooks in a key Pennsylvania swing district. Sanders stood vocally by Plattner through the latest round of controversies, and his support helped bolster the progressive oyster farmer and former combat marine through the closing stretch.
0: Oyster farmer.
1: Plattner.
0: Wow. Yeah, that's a weird thing to be into.
1: Last week, Sanders declared, progressives are on the march. Candidates willing to stand up for working people who are taking on the establishment and winning.
0: Right, right. That's right. You guys better tell me how you're going to lock all these Nazis up. That's the most important thing.
1: The only possible blemish on the record is Maine's governor's race, where Bernie's candidate, Troy Jackson, came in third in a close four-way race with two other progressive candidates. So, I mean, it's...
0: God,
1: there's, but there's a bunch of candidates, progressives.
0: Shit, man. You better give that guy a talking to. Coffee's for closers, right?
1: Coffee's for closers.
0: That guy can never run again. No more loser Democrats. Put his name on the list.
1: Tuesday's results built on momentum that has been growing this cycle as progressive candidates are winning across several states. In Philadelphia, staunch progressive Chris Robb won a highly contested primary in what was the nation's bluest House district in 2024. In Los Angeles, progressive darling Nithya Raman secured a mayoral runoff spot against incumbent Karen Bass, defeating the aforementioned whiny little snowflake bitch, Spencer Pratt.
0: Right.
1: To give the left another high-profile boost.
0: God, you know, she didn't do well in that debate, honestly, that Nathan, her and Karen Bass. I hope, you know, did they have another debate?
1: I wonder. Oh, it'll be Bass against Raman, though.
0: And no Spencer, right?
1: Right, right. Nah, he's gone.
0: That sucks. That he made that debate so much fun. He's so stupid.
1: He's Trump. He's you know, the pigeon playing chess.
0: Can you believe that?
1: Stomps around, knocks over all the pieces and declares victory.
0: The pigeon's like, how dare you? I'm smarter than he is. You know, I can't believe me. I'm not. Gavin Newsom did that political ad for him and Kamala. I can't believe they did
1: for
0: Pratt. They filmed that political ad he had where they were.
1: Oh, the AI.
0: Oh,
1: shit?
0: That's AI. That's right. What was Gavin's line? So fucking horrible, man. You don't even say it.
1: Also in the news,
0: Karen Bass, he made her the Joker. That's right. And he was Batman. The Spencer Pratt was Batman.
1: On our shit list is Jerry Seinfeld again.
0: Who is that?
1: As he was leaving the Knicks game, somebody asked him, can you drop a free Palestine? And he said, it doesn't exist. And kept walking.
0: Fuck you.
1: Kept walking.
0: Fuck you. Fuck Joe Rogan. Fuck Bill Burr. Fuck these comics that have so much success and so much money. God, I hope you reincarnate as a comedian that never makes it that far and goes to clubs and gets bumped by people like you. That's what I hope. Shit. God, what an asshole. Didn't he marry a 17-year-old? Or am I hallucinating? Wasn't that you?
1: Yes.
0: And he's the guy who's got a 4-story parking garage.
1: He might have waited till she was 18 to marry her.
0: Well, to date, though, right?
1: Yeah, he was dating her.
0: To make it the relationship, quote, legally, like literal, you know. Is he the guy with the giant... Or is that Jay fucking Leno? It's Jay Leno.
2: And what is really disturbing is that Trump is just dumb. Liberals were right. He's just dumb.
0: That's right.
2: And I have heard this firsthand from people that I know that have met with him recently.
0: Shut up.
2: And they all convey the same thing, which is he is just stupid and old. He just doesn't know what's going on. Like, I can't really repeat all the details of these conversations. I can't get too specific, but it's not, it's not like a gimmick. He's not trying
1: He doesn't want to out his sources in the White House.
0: Do you think
2: he's not trying to be
0: He's trying to seem important though, right? Oh, I've heard from people that know the president.
1: Yeah.
2: Pete, all the details of these conversations, I can't get too specific.
1: Although I have no doubt that he's got moles. That the fucking Groypers, America Firsters, have moles in the everywhere. Yeah.
0: When he was hanging out at the club in Miami, they're listening to the Jay
1: Kanye.
0: The Kanye.
1: Yay, excuse me.
0: The Yay I Love Nazi song or whatever. Yeah. Is that where he heard all this tea? Is this where the tea was spilled?
1: He remember though. The video of that, he looked miserable the entire time.
0: Nick,
1: he was always sitting in a corner. See? He was not dancing with those idiots that were singing Heil Hitler, Hitler.
0: Nick, I want you to really take stock of what moment we're seeing here. Your whole life, as long as we played your material, you have hated the left and you hate liberals. And you love Donald Trump and you're a Nazi just like Donald Trump. But now that world is crashing down, you realize, I hate these people. But you're still a Nazi. You couldn't even have fun at the club hanging out with all your Nazi buddies, listening to a song by Ye glorifying Nazis. You can't have fun. What? You know what I mean?
2: He just doesn't know what's going on. Like, I can't really repeat all the details of these conversations. I can't get too specific, but it's not like a gimmick. He's not trying to be cute. He's not trying to be funny. He is mentally deteriorating. If he was ever smart, he isn't anymore. This is a 100-year-old man that's in control of the country, and no one can tell him no. So I said this on Alex Jones last year. I said, we're just stuck. We're just stuck with this guy. Everybody voted for this asshole, and now we're stuck with him for the next 4 years, and he is going to ruin everything. He is sucking all the oxygen out of the room. He is preventing any real right-wing energy from being incubated during this period. And we're just stuck. We just have to deal with the consequences and try to find a way to pick up the pieces in a couple of years the Republican primary starts. But it's pretty grim.
0: It's always grim. Was it not grim when Jeb Bush and Ben Carson were running? Was it not fucking grim when... Who are the people you rattled off in the 60s running? I mean,
1: he was hoping for Hitler.
0: Wallace, I mean.
1: And he got Trump.
0: No, you know what? And we're just stuck with him. Not fair. There's not one maggot who should be able to say that. We're not. You shoved him down our fucking throat. You figure out how to deal with him. It's your mess. You can't just throw up your hands and say, oh, I'm a liberal now. We're not taking you. You're a fucking Nazi. You deal with it. You can't just say we're stuck. God.
1: We've also got
10: some whores in this house. There's some whores in this house.
11: I said certified freak. There's some 7 days a week. There's some wet ass P word. Make that pull out game weak. Yeah, you effin' with some wet ass P word. Bring a bucket and a mop for this wet ass P word. Give me everything you've got for this wet ass P word.
0: Shit, man. Well, I mean, you know, he's not totally talentless. Like, he's syncopated, right? I mean, it takes skill for him.
1: The editor is very talented to
0: edit
1: his voice to make it sound like he's in time.
0: Right. That one, you like, this guy is like some band like Mr. Mister, you know, or I don't know, like one hit
1: monster. Mr. Mister.
0: Take these broken wings. Yeah. What else did they do? I can't think of anything. There probably is some other shit. God, I'm so sorry, Mr.
1: Kyrie Eleison.
0: Oh, I take it back.
1: Down the road.
0: God, I love them. I'm so sorry.
1: Is it love?
0: I should not have compared you to Ben. Is this love? I thought that was Poison, but
1: No, is it love that I'm feeling, that one?
0: Yeah. The best is take these broken wings.
1: The
0: that's insulting to a bird. Like, you ever broke your wings, you're never flying again, no matter what.
1: Let's see. We've got this is some. Let me see.
12: Yeah, we can get
1: ad here. I have to mute for a second.
0: Why doesn't Laura Trump cover a Mr. Mr. Son? Why don't you ruin some of those, you fucking Nazi?
1: I wonder what she's been doing. Where's God. Her?
0: She's at Fox.
1: Is she getting an album together? Is she?
0: No. What she's been doing is liposuction, lip collagen, facelifts, and Tom Petty songs.
1: Was she going to perform with Vanilla Ice and shit on the,
0: you know, she's
1: before
0: married...
1: Trump canceled that series because he's butthurt?
0: Oh, my God. That's right. Is she's still married to that, the ugly one, right?
1: Eric, sure.
0: Yeah, it's tough. You go out, she probably does karaoke, has to sit there. She's the center of attention. But Eric, the only reason is because of you. Is that why she married you? You get close to the guy in the diaper?
1: This is from... what is this, WKYC? Or it's Morning Joe, though.
13: A three-time Trump voter and a janitor at that East Lake plant. At the end of this month, she will now be out of a job. MS Now reporter Alex Tabbitt sat down with her at her home last week, asked her about being laid off, and whether she thinks President Trump understands what she is going through.
14: I actually have panic attacks. I've had a couple this past week, and I get very emotional over it. I don't want to work anymore, but I can't afford to retire.
15: Obviously, President Trump is immensely wealthy, has been wealthy since he was born.
14: Yeah.
15: Do you think he understands?
14: No. No. He hasn't lived it to understand it. He sees it. He has not lived it. He needs to live it. Wear the clothes, wear the shoes, wear your Walmart clothes, wear your Walmart shoes. Do your thrift store shopping.
1: You voted for him three times.
0: A rapist, even. I mean, why? Fuck this person. Hey, fuck you, you fucking idiot.
1: This is people growing frustration over the closure of the Con Selmer Instrument Factory in Eastlake, Ohio. Earlier this year, the company's owner, billionaire investor, Trump ally John Paulson, announced plans to shift production to China.
0: You dumb ass. You fucking dipshit.
1: He's a buddy of Trump's. Trump is like, we're going to go after all these companies that are moving to China.
0: And she probably voted for Trump.
1: Except the ones that are my friends that give me money.
0: See, this dumb Nazi voted for Trump because she thought he'd be better for the economy, right? That's probably it.
1: Allegedly, yeah.
0: Okay. What about that he's a rapist? What about all those women that came forward that said he raped them, sexually assaulted them? Did you not care about that?
1: Or didn't believe him.
0: But you believed him, the guy reading the contents of his Pampers and making that policy. You believed him. Shame on you.
1: The guy with a gold toilet is a man of the people.
0: I am begging this person that was interviewed by MSNBC... Please, God, don't ever fucking vote again, ever.
14: Don't eat steaks. I don't get to go out to dinner. It's not an overnight thing, but it's been 2 years now. You said you'd bring down the grocery prices. Literally, I must be the most angry person when I grocery shop because I buy the same things every week. And I see it jump every week. It is not every couple months. It's literally every week.
13: Alex also spoke.
0: What about the tariffs, you dummy? Where's your check from Doge, you fucking Nazi? I hate this person because, you know what? Those things you're complaining about, people that didn't vote for Trump, who voted for Kamala, even though she turned black. We didn't vote for this, but you voted for this. So you don't get to complain about it. You should love it. You should love the fact that he sold your ass out to China. Killed your job. You should love it because you voted for it.
13: Alex also spoke with another three-time Trump voter, a man named Chris Tackett, a trucker from Ohio, who said he's fed up with the president's broken promises.
12: When President Trump said he wasn't going to start foreign wars, when he said he was going to bring down prices, did you believe him?
16: Yeah. Yeah, I mean, his first term, I think he held true to everything that he said he was going to do. I think he fought for everything he said he was going to fight for. This time around, I haven't seen it. He's backtracked on every single pitch point he had during his
0: pitch
16: election.
0: Point?
16: He's backtracking on. All we heard was drill, drill, drill during the election, and now all we're getting is drilled into the dirt with these prices. So
0: wait.
16: I'm not a fan of him. I voted for Trump all three terms. To be honest with you, I'm not a big supporter of him at this point.
0: You are, though. You are a big supporter because now he's not going to run anymore. Maybe he will. Who knows? You only supported him. So now you can't say you're a supporter. You know, and that lady, too, and this trucker, they probably voted for him because he's a racist just like they are. Fuck them. You love it.
1: Always possible.
0: Surely. You voted for him because you liked his anti-gay stuff. You liked his anti-trans. You like when he does a little act out, when he talks about trans women who were men lifting weights. You love that. You like when he's persecuting your fellow Americans, sucking the dick of the cops, and now it's too expensive for you to shop. Roast in hell, all of you. Oh, I can't take it. God.
1: We've got, you know, apparently it's a day ending in Y, so we're right around the corner from a new deal with Iran.
0: I think you say Shark Tank. Okay.
1: And Trump on Tuesday or yesterday.
0: Yes.
1: It was like, we're going to destroy them. And then it was like, never mind. And called off the major attack.
0: Right. Check Polymarket.
1: He's desperate to end this. He's just desperate.
0: Yeah, 'cause you're losing. We're losing. We don't know how bad we're losing this. We don't know what's happening. They're getting
1: Then we found out about the, did you see the 82nd Airborne?
0: No.
1: They found out that the 82nd Airborne was deployed. And all the State Department would say, or the Department of Fallation War, whatever,
0: Fox News Department
1: said was that, they were in the Mideast area, you know, that kind of thing. They're somewhere in the staging there.
0: Yeah.
1: Then we find out they are in Israel.
0: Oh my God.
1: On the ground, and they're, what the plans are is, because Bibi wants us to ground invade and to go get that uranium.
0: The dust.
1: And to retake the Strait of Hormuz.
0: Retake it.
1: I should say.
0: It was the international waterway.
1: Yeah.
0: You know what's better than what we have? The Obama deal. That, God, I don't know, that fucking building he built. I mean,
1: But the thing is, that's also very telling, because no other of our allies in the Mideast wanted it.
0: Wanted what?
1: Would allow the 86th Airborne.
0: Right.
1: Because they know that if Iran found out.
0: Yes.
1: That the 86th Airborne was getting ready to attack from their country, Iran would blow the fuck out of their country. And Iran has a lot of stuff to blow up.
0: Yeah, and they fight with drones, and they fight with cheaper weapons the way Ukraine, you know, not exactly the way Ukraine battles Russia. So we're dealing with asymmetrical warfare, too. We're going to do a ground invasion? With what? How's that going to work?
1: Well, that's it. I mean,
0: And the people that are deployed in these bases that are on the ground, guess what they're dealing with? Drones, because they're not properly defended against drones.
1: But there are details that have leaked about this latest deal, allegedly.
0: Yeah.
1: And the pundits are saying Trump is fucked. when this gets out, he's bending over. The country's bending over to Iran.
0: Yeah, but the thing is, who's saying there's a deal imminent?
1: The White House? There have been talks going on.
0: Because

0: You were duped. We were duped. Everyone in America is duped. And now we're fucked because of you. Because it's never going back to the way it motherfucking was. We have to understand that and come to terms with it. The Middle East is
1: Iran's,
0: fucked.
1: Iran's, this is, who is this? Michael Weiss, from The Insider, said, Joe Scarborough asked him, why do we keep hearing the same thing over and over and over again when the Iranians have rejected this deal time and time again, and hardliners in America have rejected this deal? When, why does Trump keep saying, oh, it's a great deal, it's good, two minutes, it'll be done?
0: Well, probably because poly market, probably because price oil or something like that,
1: and
0: right?
1: Weiss said, Iran's MER, M-E-H-R, news agency, put out their version of the deal. Now, again, underscore, we don't know if this is going to be a memo of understanding, but in their version of the deal, they get $300 billion in reconstruction money, $24 billion in cash infusion, half of which will come before the negotiations begin.
0: You're buying them off with our money. You've got to buy the Iranians off.
1: And remember, these are the people who are still squealing that Obama shipped billions of dollars of cash on pallets to the Iranians.
0: I hope.
1: Which was their money, by the way.
0: Dear maggots, never go to the voting booth. Never participate in our fucking politics again, you dumb shits. And it's a buy-off, right? You're paying. It's not a negotiation. We're giving them money to let this stop. But guess what? They're going to take the money and they're going to fuck us over and over again. But and this, why wouldn't they?
1: This isn't. This is like a. They want to get paid off to even start dealing. This isn't the deal. This is an agreement to keep talking and to extend the ceasefire.
0: We're getting strung along. They're stringing us along because they can.
1: Right.
0: It's something to run on. It's something the Republicans can run on in the midterms. Oh, my God. I thought, read the part in The Art of the Deal when you totally fuck everything up and no one, everything in the world's on fire. Oh, my God.
1: Because Trump is desperate to end it, and he's now willing to give away the store to make it look like he won.
0: Us. He's throwing us under the bus.
1: Yeah.
0: He's throwing the maggots under the bus. Never, please never vote again, Republicans of America. Stay home. Sit on your hands.
1: Shit. And Weiss said, this would be an utter humiliation if this is the truth. He said, if this is any pale shade of what this thing is actually going to look like, Trump, I think he knows he's been had. He knows he's been abased by a regime that shouldn't exist by his lights, right? We were going to go in and do regime change. The Israelis certainly thought we were going to do regime change. We were going to arm the Kurds. We were going to install Ahmadinejad, a Holocaust-denying former president, as our preferred satrap. Great word. All of these plans came to dust, and Trump now just wants out.
0: Why is it that Republicans don't know how to do anything in the Middle East but fuck everything up with a capital motherfucking F? We fucked it up. We already fucked up Iran in the 80s. We fucked it all up, didn't we? Didn't we fuck it all up? And then there was this war. The Iraq-Iran had this war, and then we gave the Iraqis gas, right, to fucking gas people with. Are we just going to fuck the Middle East up over and over and over again?
1: Well, world.
0: The world.
1: Yeah.
0: I don't want to hear one more maggot fuck complaining, well, I didn't agree to wars. Yeah, you did. I don't care how they lied to you, because all they do is start wars in the Middle East when they get elected. So that's not an excuse. It's evidence that you're too dumb to participate in your civic duty because you're stupid. Stupid fuckheads.
1: Yeah.
0: I can't believe you got us into another war. Oh, my God. You voted for him because you're racist. That's all you like. You're racist.
1: Yeah.
0: You hate gay people. You hate brown people. You hate poor people. You hate yourself. Oh, my God. You should be institutionalized, all of you.
1: So this is what they're dealing with now.
0: God damn, Mary.

0: Garland, you know what I'm going to say? Every day, oh, you fuck. The Senate should call him in and question him. It's like, what did you actually do?
1: The, what time is it here? We've got...
0: No, couldn't vote for Kamala.
1: Okay. Less than 20 minutes left here in the big show. Thanks for listening. We, by the way, are not live. If you've been sending us messages and on any of the social medias and wondering why we're not responding, because we're not, we're taping this a couple hours early.
0: Here's my problem with we talking about messages with Graham Plattner is like, dude, if I don't know what you're doing on Kick, whatever you're doing it right. And so guess what will happen on Kick? It's like some Russian person will, some KGB motherfucker will message you, right? And then you will message them back, and they will, because it's, you know what I mean? They'll be into you, and then you'll have compromise. That's why you can't be a senator. That's why you shouldn't be a senator. It's a security issue. Does that make sense?
1: Yeah.
0: Yeah. It should have been a red flag when Eric Swalwell started dating the person that was like a Chinese agent, right?
1: Yes.
0: It's not the...
1: Fang.
0: And supposedly he broke up with her and ended it. But it's the fact that it's a vulnerability that you let her in. You guys got to be on the lookout for these fucking honey traps, man. Shit.
1: And meanwhile, the Epstein story is back in a big way now that this book is coming out. Trump's losing his mind.
0: Yeah,
1: The Maggie Haberman, Jonathan Swan, you know, book about his nipple torture and his
0: right, God,
1: and how deeply Vance was involved in trying to cover up the Epstein files.
0: Yeah,
1: emergency meetings in the Situation Room nipples.
0: Yeah, well, I don't know, man. Shit.
1: This guy, Tim Hannon, tweeted. Obama used the Situation Room to get bin Laden. Trump used the Situation Room to discuss how to squash his child rape scandal.
0: Yeah. Getting bin Laden. Cleaning up after Republican fucking bullshit. Right?
1: Yeah.
0: Right? This party. Shame on you motherfuckers.
1: I mean, really. The Democrats?
0: No. The Republicans. No, I mean, Obama cleaned up the mess. He went and got bin Laden. Wasn't George Bush supposed to smoke him out of the holes? George Bush was supposed to, he said he would get bin Laden, right?
1: Yeah.
0: And they didn't. They didn't get bin Laden.
1: They did not.
0: And the FBI ignored emails sent from other FBI agents. Hey, Al-Qaeda's coming. Al-Qaeda's coming. Didn't open it. I didn't open that message. God. And Cash App's in charge now, so I'm sure that's not an issue. He can't even log in. He's not getting the emails either, right? He can't log into his email. He thought he was fired. Oh, this country's fucked.
1: Yeah, they said that happened a couple times, right? That he lost his mind because something happened with his email and he thought he was fired.
0: You're the director of the fucking... Did Hoover ever say, oh, I can't get in my email. I must be fired. He's putting his heels on or whatever. Plotting to kill Kennedy, whatever he did.
1: God.
0: What a joke our country is. What a joke we are.
1: A hardcore MAGA couple ditches Trump after getting a kick in the teeth. I was dumb as a rock, he says.
0: Still are. I hope you don't vote anymore.
1: Well, maybe this next time if you're going to vote Democrat.
0: But they're stupid at heart, right? So they might accidentally take the wrong box. I mean, it's a risk. True. There's nothing I won't put past you, dumb... What? Again, I don't believe you. I think it's the prices, and I think it's becoming less fashionable. Say, well, I was a three-time Trump voter, but not anymore. Lies. Now it won't be fashionable. So you want to pretend that you were wrong or something. Oh, not at my dinner party.
1: Shit. We've got, let me see here. When is this one? I've got a bunch of stuff. This is from, didn't we talk about this? This is the emails. Did you see this Butler stuff that the conspiracies are swirling again? about
0: the guy shit, man. Butler?
1: Yeah, Butler, Pennsylvania, where, you know, he allegedly shot Trump in the ear.
0: You know, I was doing this dumb stand-up. I don't even know why I was doing this. I came across a recording of a set I was doing. I was talking about, could you imagine being on acid and at that rally, and all of a sudden it's like you're tripping, and you see this kid with a gun on the roof, and you want to say something, but you're fucking on acid, you know? Funny.
1: Meanwhile, they're saying that Trump wants to make his birthday a federal holiday?
0: Yeah, I don't know.
1: I mean, I agree. Is this at all surprising to anyone?
0: I'm worried we will forget that we elected this Nazi and we were so stupid. So I think we should have things to remind us of how dumb our country is, and we have to constantly be careful. I don't know. Yeah,
1: this is Medi's outlet, Zateo. According to Zateo, Trump is still musing about expanding his birthday celebrations to a national scale.
0: He wants to electrocute the sharks too, right?
1: Aswin Subsang, writing over at Zateo, said, as birthday boy gears up for his party, we feel compelled to remind you of a remarkably sad fact. Yes, Trump really does want to make his birthday a federal holiday.
0: Right.
1: Whether he ever makes it happen, he's got some Republican allies on Capitol Hill who would clearly like to help pull it off.
0: Well, I mean, the Supreme Court gave him immunity. This man gets whatever he fucking wants to the point we're at right now. So I don't know why he wouldn't get this. Just make it an executive order, dipshit. Just go ahead and do that. Whip it out of your diaper.
1: Zateo reported back in March that Trump was talking to longtime advisors about making his birthday a federal holiday. The talks apparently have continued, expanding to include Republican lawmakers, and occurred with such frequency that some have coined a phrase to refer to the discussion topic. One source familiar with the matter said they call it the birthday thing.
0: Yeah, I mean, how is this? Is this really a headline? Because honestly, he wants to invade Cuba and Greenland too. Why not make shit? Yeah,
1: this Super Saiyan says, it would be deeply weird for a political party to fortify this kind of personality cult for a president whose approval rating hovered at the 60s, as President Obama's did when he left office and Trump took over. It's much, much more surreal and disturbing for a party to be doing this for a guy whose numbers are stuck in the low to mid 30s. It is more deranged than if Hollywood super agents mounted a serious award season push to get Freddie Got Fingered an Oscar. And yet here we are.
0: Well, listen, man, hey, this is perfect for the, wait a second. This is on brand for the Republicans. What are you talking about? It's on brand, dude.
1: Well, yeah, they're fascists.
0: It makes sense. What are you saying? It's not, wouldn't be weird at all. It would be weird if they didn't do it. God.
1: We know he wants to put himself on a $250 bill. We know he wants to...
0: He wants to put his face on Mount Rushmore.
1: He wants to... he already put his foul name on the Kennedy Center.
0: What? Why is this surprising? That's going to
1: get scraped off.
0: You know, the color...
1: But they've announced, by the way, they're going to appeal.
0: Of course!
1: The board of the Kennedy Center is going to appeal.
0: While there's a fascist in office, we just need to be comfortable with the fact that are those branches that aren't the executive branch don't matter. They don't matter because you can't legislate away fascism. You know, that guy, he turned the meditation pond in front of the Washington Monument to Arctic Breeze. It's the color of Powerade, isn't it?
1: It's, yeah, it looks like a wave pool somewhere at some...
0: Turn it into a water park.
1: Some water park.
0: Put a water slide down from the Washington Monument all the way into the... You know, he was ranting about this, the monuments and stuff.
1: Or the blue toilet water.
0: Oh yeah. He was like the put a urinal cake in there. He was talking about in the water in front of the Washington, and he couldn't come up with monument. He said spire instead.
1: Oh yeah, we played that clip.
0: Oh, did we play that? Yeah. Okay, sorry.
1: It's a beautiful spire. About 10 minutes left here to go. I'm looking at my stopwatch because we're not live. We're a couple hours earlier.
0: Why not put some koi in that thing? Why not put big fat goldfish in it? That'd be nice. I like that.
1: Here's a story that might make you want to grab your pitchforks.
0: Yeah.
1: This is the Wall Street Journal. On a drizzly morning, a dozen of the wealthiest kids in the world convene in an Austin Airbnb to consider a question. Quote, why do you think it is your parents want you to work?
0: What? Why is it?
1: Why do you think your parents want you to work?
0: Do they want them to?
1: Certainly none of the kids in the room need to. Packed onto a motley assortment of couches and chairs, the group of college students and 20-somethings are from families worth a collective $7 billion.
0: They will work, but they will work with the knowledge. If they work, they will work with the knowledge. If they get fired, it won't matter. So
1: still, their responses come back rapid fire. Their money isn't my money. To learn the value of a dollar, it gives you purpose.
0: What about the death tax then? What you complain when you inherit money, you got to pay taxes on it.
1: The last answer to the question is spot on, according to the speaker.
0: Yes.
1: Wealth coach Michael Cole.
0: Wealth coach.
1: Who is a founder of a peer membership group for families that are worth at least $100 million. And he's running a rich kid retreat on how these super rich kids should handle themselves.
0: This retreat really is. It's about, listen, you got to hold on to your fucking money and don't let any of these poor people have it ever.
1: It's called R360.
0: I'm trying to say something that's going on. I can't, there's no thoughts I can really voice on a podcast without being worried about being arrested. I don't have any good thoughts about this. I'm trying to think of something.
1: He said, employment signals purpose to the kids' parents, but then he delivers the hard truth. It will be nearly impossible for them to create this kind of fortune their parents have. So why not change the rules of the scorecard? He says, urging them to think of ways that they can be wealth recreators.
0: You can't. You're the enemy. You can't.
1: For rich families, this is an urgent matter. A nearly unprecedented period of wealth creation and wealth transfer is in full swing. From 2020 through 2025, the most recent data available, $2.7 trillion in new wealth was created for the top 0.0001%.
0: We are coming for your shit, kids.
1: Tens, hundreds, thousands, 10,000, 1/10,000th of a percent.
0: You know what?
1: Created $2.7 trillion.
0: You should, you guys, wealth. This fucking wealth coach, I don't know. I don't have anything I can legally say about him right now that I'm thinking, but I will say these people, you better run and you better go to your gated communities and you better lock the gates because God damn it.
1: It's a group of about 250 people, this top 1/10,000th.
0: That's not even a real fraction. It's 1/10,000th.
1: 0.0001.
0: Your wealth doesn't even register on a calculator. Fucking shit, man.
1: That in the last 5 years is roughly the amount of wealth that was created for the same group in the last 40, adjusted for inflation. Lower down the wealth ladder, the top 10% have seen $34.3 trillion in new wealth since 2020, as much as they accumulated in 9.5 years prior.
0: What is new wealth? It's money that pops out of the sky and not out of their parents' asshole. Yeah. Okay.
1: A growing number of families are grappling with how to make sure that money doesn't screw up their kids.
0: Oh, my God.
1: And that the kids don't screw up the money. That's what they're more worried about. As wealth at the top has exploded, will they be prepared to handle the money they'll be inheriting financially, emotionally, socially?
0: Oh, fuck you. They're going to hire dumb fucks to manage it for them. They'll get a check every month.
1: Retreats like R360 are part of the wealth industry's answer to make sure the kids are all right.
0: You know what the answer is? If one person is struggling to buy insulin, everybody should be struggling to buy insulin. Let that sink in, kids. You better hire lawyers, motherfucker, because the IRS is coming for your ass. Oh my God.
1: The what was once a cottage industry of such training has metamorphosed into with nearly every multifamily office bank peer membership group offering its own version. Some focus on making sure inheritors grasp the fundamentals of finance so they can understand their investment portfolios.
0: They have so much money, they can't understand it. Oh my God, light the torches.
1: Others focus on exploring values or on navigating the dynamics of family-owned business, cloistering the kids in hotel conference rooms, or they have some in Aspen compounds.
0: Oh my God, that's the other thing. I am liberating Aspen from the rich fucks. It's a whole thing. You ruined that town, you rich assholes. You all moved to Aspen. You love it. You gentrified it. Now people that work at your resorts and all that shit, they don't have anywhere to live. Oh, my God.
1: Investment and advisory firm BDT MSD holds a week-long summer academy in Chicago for cohorts of 20. Kids of the firm's client base of founders and business owners have heard from peers, including entrepreneur Zach Dell, son of billionaire computer pioneer Michael Dell.
0: Fuck them too.
1: And investor and Walmart heir Lucas Walton.
0: Walmart heir! Here's the thing in America. It's poor people and it's rich people. And the poor people will grind you down and use your flesh to make food if they have to eat it. They want us dead. They want us dead. That when people have summer camps for the dumbass shitbag spawns demon seed of the corn kids, these rich fucks, these camps are like, this is what you do. You have to hold on to your money and never give it to poor people. That's who they are. They're psychopaths breeding other psychopaths. They get their psychopathic blood money.
1: One of these guys, Jesus Christ, from Banyan Global.
0: Send the Hornets, Lord!
1: Stephen Roach, or Stefan, S-T-E-P-H-A-N.
0: Fuck you, Stefan!
1: Tells his clients.
0: Your clients.
1: He says the wealth transfer is easy. It's much harder to teach. How do you sit at a board table? How do you manage conflict? How do you make great decisions with your cousins?
0: Listen, hey, let me tell you something. You do one shift at Starbucks on the espresso bar. You spend one day at the dollar store ringing people up. That's harder than sitting on the board, you rich pieces of fucking shit. Holy fuck.
1: Oh, listen to this.
0: Fuck these kids.
1: What do you do when longtime friends treat you differently because your dad sold a company for nine figures? How do you navigate what R360 calls big shadow syndrome, where your parents or grandparents created significant wealth and with it an overwhelming fear of failure?
0: No.
1: How to travel with friends who have far less money?
0: You should buy everything for them, because it's nothing for you.
1: How to bring up a prenup with your partner.
0: You know what? Fuck that. These are rich people. They're psychopathic. They have no problem not sharing their money. They have no problem saying, hey, sign this. You're not going to marry me. Are you kidding? This is a fake problem.
1: Isn't this just the sign of our country's done? Society is done.
0: Robin Leach did it.
1: If now these motherfuckers are hiring experts to teach their useless, mediocre crotch spawn how to wield and keep and grow their wealth that they didn't earn.
0: Imagine you can't buy insulin because you have to buy waffles to eat or some shit like that. They can never imagine this. And this is to make them feel better because this is all predicated on a lie that they're going to feel awkward because they're rich. Fuck no. They've been raised in this shit. They're raised at country clubs. They're raised where they're desensitized to everything. They will not feel weird. They will not feel psychopathic. They're rabid dogs. Sorry, Shelby. God, fuck these people. Go swimming in New Smyrna Beach, you cunts.
1: We gotta go, everybody, on that.
0: That's a horrible story.
1: Dystopian. We get our first.
0: Just started with that.
1: We get our first trillionaire, and now there are people that are hired consultants to teach all these rich, useless fucks how to make sure they stay rich, useless fucks.
0: Yeah, hey, enjoy your appointment to go to the fucking spa at the Obama Library, rich kids.
1: We'll be back on Monday at the usual time. Thanks for buying shit through the Amazon link, crabdiamond.com/Amazon. 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Doesn't cost you fuck. See what, make us rich so that we have to send our families to.
0: I wish George Soros was paying people. Yeah.
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1: Have a great, safe weekend. Fuck the rich. We'll hit you up again on Monday.
0: Fuck
1: Bye.
0: Every millionaire, Bye. Billionaire, trillionaire. Fuck you, Elon. Fuck everybody. Fuck you, rich kids. 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

truck. I said, Holmes, come on, woo. What's a brother gotta do to get free food? You better wash some dishes, baby, on that Chinese taco truck.

0: What do you have to lose by trying something new like Trump? 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You have to lose.
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0: But you know what? 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
8: 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Hey, hey, hey, what is up? What's going on, everyone? Thanks for joining and listening. Join us on our social media at Crab Diving on the Twitter or on Blue Sky, which I'll fire up in a second. Fire? Oh, my God. I've been here a while. But I don't, you know, the here in Pensacola, I don't think the accents are that prevalent. Do you?
9: Yeah.
8: Or do I just not notice it?
9: You just...
8: But I just said...
9: Get out there in the rabble.
8: I just said fire.
9: Fire. Fuck you, motherfucker.
8: I did live in Texas for a minute.
9: Yeah. But I'm trying to think what people say. It's like...
8: The only thing I picked up in Texas was y'all.
9: Y'all.
8: Because it's just easy.
9: Give me a cigarette.
8: Yeah.
9: That's one thing they say here. That should be our... can I have a cigarette should be the state motto.
8: Everybody. It's okay if you're 15.
9: Give me a cigarette. I want a cigarette. That's all bars are. You go to bars and people are outside just asking people for cigarettes. And it's like, God, you motherfuckers.
8: Yeah, that was a culture shock because Chicago obviously was getting pretty anti-smoking everywhere when I left. L.A. was really getting anti-smoking.
9: Yeah.
8: In bars and everything, and at work and everywhere. You have to go outside, you know, to the designated smoker areas. And
9: except actors trying to not get fat.
8: That was kind of the culture shock, part of the culture shock movement here was that. It's like, wow, it's like being in Europe again.
9: No, it's not. That's the
8: well, only. Yeah. I do apologize
9: what
8: to
9: part of Europe?
8: Most parts of Europe.
9: Shit, man.
8: Thanks for buying shit through the Amazon link, crabdiving.com/Amazon. Use that link every time you go to buy shit. I'm working on it, Sheldon.
9: What's wrong with a dog?
8: I'm working on it. It's the Kong toy, and I've got this bacon treat that your mom sent.
9: Oh, okay.
8: That I'm using to stuff the Kong toy, and apparently she smells something different, so she's going nuts.
9: She wants her food.
8: Commie Pinko Liberal, HuffPo. Oh, big red news. Newsom, Trump DOJ investigating me. Well, of course they are.
9: Ah, bullshit. It's all bullshit. You can't even believe anything out of this fucking administration. Settle it in the octagon, Gavin.
8: California Governor Gavin Newsom, Democrat, really, said on Monday the Department of Justice, in quotes,
9: yes,
8: is investigating him and his wife without stating what the Justice Department could be investigating.
9: Ooh, uh-oh. What lies.
8: Newsom, one of Trump's fiercest critics, said in a video posted on YouTube, federal agents have knocked on the doors of family, friends, and former employees, not because they found a crime, but because they're simply trying to find one.
9: Never believe, never give them the benefit of the doubt. Never believe them. I know
8: we don't believe Gavin or we
9: Trump.
8: Don't believe Trump. Oh,
9: nothing
8: okay.
9: Out of that Trump. He's lying about that war. It's a lot worse than it is on us.
8: Yes.
9: We don't know yet. He's lying about this.
8: Well, and this alleged deal is
9: yes.
8: It's better off for the Iranians than the JCPOA was.
9: But it's a deal. It's a quote comprehensive understanding. Nothing comprehensive is 1.5 fucking pages of bullet points. I'm sorry. That ain't comprehensive. That's the definition of not comprehensive.
8: That was a hefty read for
9: it's
8: Trump.
9: It's a summary. He doesn't care. He's going to keep this war going. He wants to make money off trading oil or some shit. Fuck him. Fuck you, Trump, and all these. You're investigating Gavin Newsom. Jeez. And fuck these cops doing his bidding. Fuck you.
8: Since retaking office, Trump has turned the Justice Department into a tool of his own resentments, targeting perceived enemies with prosecutions that range from questionable to baseless.
9: That is an abuse of motherfucking power. Right? That's abuse of power. Shit, man. Impeaching for that. Why not? I mean, we did it before. It didn't matter. But at least you could do it. Oh, yeah.
10: I have to get my plug for my fan.
9: That's an abuse of power. And listen, it doesn't matter, though. Fuck that. Let's investigate Gavin Newsom. How are the Republicans investigating everybody? And we didn't put one motherfucker in jail when we had the chance. Merrick Garland, go fuck yourself forever. You are the reason we have all these stories. You're the reason.
8: They got Carter Page.
9: Listen to me. You are the reason, Merrick Garland, we are in this shit. You are the reason that SAID was defunded and all those kids died. I'm sorry, but let's think about it that way, because you were feckless and you were impotent as an attorney general. You didn't protect us. You betrayed us. You're why we have this podcast right now. If you would put him in jail, I don't know what the fuck we'd be talking about. What would we be talking about? Nothing.
8: God, who the hell knows?
9: It sure is boring.
8: DeSantis, probably. I mean,
9: it's boring in this Kamala administration. Yeah.
8: Since retaking office, I read that this wouldn't be the first time Trump manufactured criminal or corruption concerns about a presidential candidate. In 2019, Trump tried to blackmail Ukrainian President Volodymyr Zelensky into announcing a corruption investigation into Joe Biden ahead of the 2020 presidential election. This call led to Trump's first impeachment.
9: God. Fuck you, Donald.
8: First impeachment.
9: Fuck you, Donald. But fuck you for the Democrats that never fought like they should have. Why do these? Here's what we can learn from the Republicans. They fight so much, they put the octagon in the White House. We're so afraid of our own shadows, we can't say anything mean. It has to be proper, and we can't break decorum. Here we are. The country's getting fucked. Because we're wimps. My God.
8: That is the headline over at the HuffPost.
9: Shit, man.
8: HuffPo.
9: That's right.
8: I'm just looking at a couple of these.
9: Just one more thought. I know. I don't mean to filibuster here, but listen to me. Merrick, you know, it's too bad you didn't have the people surrounding Nixon, because he at least resigned, right? And as horrible as that was, he got off the hook. No admission of guilt, no nothing. Spiro Agnew, no admission of guilt. No. Spiro Agnew had one charge, some bullshit tax charge. Didn't have to give the money back that he took through his extortion. But Nixon just waltz off into the fucking sunset. But at least he wasn't left. At least it was just Gerald Ford. But you fucked us, dude. You fucked us, like, historically fucked.
8: I don't know if Merrick listens, but
9: I will never, as long as we do this podcast, I will never not mention how bad Merrick Garland fucking sucks each episode. It's my job. That's my job. Ugh. The octagon. I mean.
8: So that's the headline at the HuffPo at the Drudge Report.
9: Yes.
8: It says Trump makes Iran great again. War for nothing. $300 billion settlement, big red letters, secret cash deal.
9: Hey, that's right. It wasn't for nothing, though. Reporter, it wasn't for nothing. Trump made money off this war. He absolutely did. So he made money. It was good for him. He's not sad about this. He loves it.
8: That's it. There's no more. Stop.
9: I bet Shelby, look at me for a second. I bet you could have written the memorandum? That's what it is, a memorandum of understanding. Does that sound like something the victor of a war has? If you win,
8: everyone's real busy.
9: Right. When you historically, when people win wars, that means they get shit. They don't have to issue, here's a document of understanding of the 6 points. Oh, and by the way, here's a pile of fucking cash. Everybody's gas prices are out through the roof, paying off the Iranians. Wait, they're paying off the Iranians. Who got their dose check?
8: The United States and Iran appear to have reached an agreement which could see the Strait of Hormuz reopened and put an end to the two nations' exchange of fire.
9: Ah, that's funny. Oh, that's funny.
8: The U.S. announced that a peace deal with Iran is now complete, with the Strait set to be reopened without tolls, while Trump has bragged about ending months of blockades on the vital waterway. Questions linger about Tehran's nuclear plans and wider security in the Gulf.
9: Right. It's is all fuck. Yes, the Strait is open. However, they will sink a few ships now and then. It's go on through. It's fine.
8: Dr. Oh, boy. I'm going to kill this guy's name. Dr. Katayoun.
9: Yes.
8: Shahande.
9: Yeah.
8: Katayoun Shahande from the University of London.
9: Ooh, wee wee.
8: Told this is the Metro. That calling this agreement a peace deal is ambitious at best. She says it's a temporary pause with diplomatic ambitions.
9: It's not even a ceasefire, doctor. You're right. This is what someone losing does. They're in a fight and desperately, I mean, Trump's getting richer, but we're losing in the fact that we're running out of these interceptor missiles that we need. Our Navy's getting fucked by their drones and shit. We need to regroup. We're begging for a pause. That's all this is.
8: She's, University of London, so she's getting a stereotypical British accent. She's going to sound like the Queen.
9: Right.
11: This is extremely fragile.
8: Because the hardest questions have not been resolved. Iran's nuclear program, sanctions relief, regional security, Israel's role, and the question of who can give credible guarantees have all effectively been postponed rather than settled. This is a typical
9: bullshit
8: Trump punt.
9: In fact.
8: And claim victory.
9: In fact, this is such bullshit, they can't get a ceasefire. So they got this. That means our people will continue to die over there.
8: Well, and just wait to see who breaks that ceasefire.
9: Yeah.
8: We promise we're not going to drop on Lebanon at all.
9: Right.
8: And then BB sends the rockets.
9: We paid them to stop beating us for a while. We paid them to open the strait for a little bit. This is a toll.
8: Right. So Trump's birthday, he can claim he's... He deserves the Nobel Peace Prize now.
9: Yeah.
8: He's going to say that he stopped this war.
9: Right.
8: Even though he started it at Bibi's behest.
9: You know, this guy has caused so much shit on this planet. I mean, this is a serious question. And our Constitution, for as worthless as it appears to be when you really need it, doesn't give us an off-ramp for Trump. There's no way for us to get rid of him. And that's immoral. It's immoral that the American people can't get rid of a president.
8: Well, they can.
9: How?
8: By impeaching.
9: Would that work? I mean, and then what? They have to drag him away, right? I mean,
8: well, yeah.
9: I mean, he is fucking this country up. It's like, I don't see how you get... The Middle East isn't going to go back to the way it was. After this, why would it? Why would Iran relinquish control? Why would they do that? They know how much control they have over the planet. Good job, Donald.
8: All right. The headline at the WAPO is one of the other links at Drudge Report. Trump sought to break Iran's regime. He settled for reopening Hormuz.
9: You lost, Donald, because you're stupid.
8: The emerging agreement ends a costly war but leaves Iran's leadership intact and its nuclear future still subject to negotiation.
9: Right. That's the exact opposite. You know what he's doing? Vladimir Putin is telling the Russian people a tale, a story, lies about how that war in Ukraine's going. It's the same thing, but we ain't Ukraine. We're Russia. We're fucked.
8: Trump said, ships of the world, start your engines. Let the oil flow.
9: Oh, my. I saw that. You know what? Yeah. Hey, listen.
8: What an asshole.
9: I mean, it makes sense. We should have the Octagon in there right now. We are white
8: of
9: trash.
8: Course,
9: we should
8: exactly,
9: have
8: yeah.
9: UFC people in there beating the living shit out of each other, ruining the Kennedy Center.
8: The name's gone. by the way.
9: Is it?
8: I have that story. Yeah. They're confirming that the name was taken down. But
9: is there a picture?
8: They put scaffolding up to cover it. They used a cherry picker to put that name up.
9: Yeah.
8: The day after they voted to change the name.
9: Right.
8: But for some reason, they needed full draped scaffolding to take the name down because Trump didn't want images of his name getting taken off.
9: Where are my sadistic Democrats at? Where are my sadistic Democrats? Because we need somebody a little sadistic to be AG. Somebody fucking mean, man. Because this is not the joyful warrior shit. They fuck with the Kennedy Center. Fuck that. That bothers me. This is the Octagon is in the White House. I mean, we got to have somebody that's not like, oh, I'm going to take a lunch break, Merrick Garland, get a manicure, get my hair. I don't know what the fuck he was doing. I need a sadistic, workaholic motherfucker that chain smokes, that drinks coffee. And you know what I mean? Does that make sense? Yeah. Who do we get? I don't want a joyful warrior.
8: I don't have today, but as of yesterday, though, the scaffolding was still up.
9: With the cover over it.
8: They took it off. Yeah, they took it off, but they still have the scaffolding up, so you can't see it.
9: This man has to go to jail. The immunity from his family must be done away with, because there's a reason they need the immunity. They must be doing something wrong. Everybody with the name Trump needs to go to jail. Everybody that took his blood money needs to go to jail. Keep those camps open. We got people for them after we're done. Oh, my God. I saw this, the people at the Octagon event, the pre-show, people like walking in and getting interviewed.
8: It was insane. One guy called Michelle Obama a man. Did you see that?
9: I didn't. I watched the Good Liars.
8: Oh, my God. They interviewed people. I've got that headline, too.
9: They're all dumb, though. Listen, I'm sorry. If I'm offending UFC fans, send me a fucking message then. Sorry, snowflakes. But shit, man. No offense, but I always thought maybe we'd keep that culture out of the White House. I don't know. Fuck it, though, right? Jeez, man. It's all trash. What happened to us, America? The Octagon's at the White House, man.
8: Trump's team BS'd a judge into asking for time to remove Trump's name from the Kennedy Center. It was a delay tactic so the scaffolding and tarp could be ready in the wee hours to block the public's view of the removal. Once the tarp was up, the name came down in minutes.
9: Give me a blowtorch and a sledgehammer and a fucking ladder. I'll take that motherfucker down. Come on. We all get blowtorches and ladders and sledgehammers after this is finished. That Arc de Trump, that's got to go down. The Octagon has to go down. The bunker has to go down. We got to put this back. As much as we can we put this back together?
8: This guy says, until we see behind the tarp, we should call it Schrodinger's.
9: Until I see it down, I don't fucking believe it. You show me. And it's fascism. You believe your eyes because the fascists don't want you to believe their eyes. It ain't down until the tarp's down. I don't believe they fucking did it. The man is lying about this peace agreement. He's fucking up the whole world. I'm sure he would lie about whether or not his name's on that fucking building. Take it down with fire.
8: We've got... Let me see. Yeah, so that's it. The deal, it says $300 billion settlement. Fox News... contributor and Washington Post columnist Mark Thiessen called the Trump administration's plan to establish a $300 billion reconstruction fund for Iran a, quote, disaster.
9: Ah, the guy from Fox said that?
8: Yeah.
9: Oh, that's a disaster. But you love what he says about men and women's sports, don't you, big boy?
8: During a conversation on CBS earlier that morning, Vice President J.D. Vance was asked, the Iranians are saying that they're going to have access to a $300 billion reconstruction fund. True or false? J.D. Vance said, well, Ed, that's the sort of thing they could have access to, funded by the Gulf Coast Coalition, so long as they honor their end of the obligation. I think that one of the things you're going to see, Ed, and people have to be skeptical of this, is that the hardliners in the Iranian system will overemphasize the benefits that Iran gets while underemphasizing all the things that they have to concede and all the things they have to provide in order to get these benefits. In other words, don't believe the actual terms of the deal that the Iranians are quoting. Because they're going to say they got all this stuff and we're not getting anything, but we got a whole lot.
9: Yeah. Yeah. Hey, Ron Howard, why not add to that movie you did all about J.D. Vance, a scene where he re-explains what happened in World War II to a bunch of people? Because he did that, right? He went over to Europe and said, here's what actually was going on with the Nazis.
8: Yeah, there's something. Yeah, he did pissed that. Off, and, you he pissed know, off Europe in some way.
9: Just J.D. Vance is a very angry guy, man.
8: Did you see he said that he's going to wait until after the midterms, and then he's going to have a conversation with his wife about whether he wants to run for president.
9: I don't believe that. Usha, what's her name, Usha?
8: Mm-hmm.
9: Usha, you're taking that blood money from that Nazi, which makes you a what? A Nazi. Do you ever talk to him?
8: Who talk to who?
9: I mean, do you think Usha and JD are in love? Like, do they get along with anybody?
8: I don't think so.
9: Yeah. I mean, I just can't imagine.
8: I can't imagine that anybody like hangs out with them for fun.
9: See, without
8: ulterior motives, you know, of trying to suck up to the vice president, possible future president.
9: Shit. Hey, Usha, I'm sorry, but I think your husband should go in the octagon with, who should he fight? Who gets him and Marco should duke it out.
8: I'm anti-violence.
9: No, but we're just watching them.
8: I'd watch.
9: Right, there you go.
8: If they voluntarily did it.
9: Well, I mean, you know, I'm going to make it seem like they did. Or fuck them.
8: Secret cash deal is the headline. I don't know if this is, I don't know this. It's Israel Hayom. I don't know the politics of this site, this news site, but it sounds like they're not happy. Trump secretly approved Qatar-Iran cash deal. Diplomatic officials confirmed Washington secretly authorized Doha to transfer funds to Tehran in exchange for freedom of navigation in the Strait of Hormuz and immunity from attacks. We paid them off to open up the strait. Yeah.
9: Immunity from attacks.
8: Right.
9: We want immunity from attacks. Trump is like, oh, Iran, please, daddy, don't attack me anymore when I go through the strait. Please, please. What about all the oil from Venezuela? What about that, though?
8: Right. Well, no, he sold that and put the money in.
9: Into Barron's account or something?
8: Into an account in, where is it, Saudi or UAE or something like that?
9: Typical rapist move.
8: This was a deliberate and conscious course of action by the U.S. administration, which allowed its Navy to turn a blind eye to the arrangement in complete contradiction of its declared policy. Oh, they're not happy with this.
9: They don't like the deal.
8: This paper, but I don't know, you know, I don't know if this is a conservative.
9: Everybody always knows what we're saying. Sometimes I listen to these guys that they're like,
8: well,
9: never
8: I know what they're saying.
9: Fucking speak.
8: I know which side they're taking. I don't know what side they usually take. Do you know what I mean? Like, I don't know if.
9: How they lean.
8: I don't know if they're on, if it's Bibi's people and the people that agree with him that are pissed.
9: Yeah.
8: Or if it's more of the mainstream Israelis who, there's a lot of them that feel like we do here.
9: Well, go get your guy. Oh, you can't either.
8: Right.
9: Do you have anything in
8: They are. This next election, he's sweating bullets because things ain't looking good for his government in this next election. He'll probably try to pull that bullshit of we're in the middle of a war. Yeah. Well, no, he can't now.
9: It's a problem.
8: He'll start something.
9: Yeah.
8: He'll false flag something.
9: The problem with having these, like our fucking loser forefather slave owner fucks that cobbled together this fucking constitution without a thought in their head about the future. They should have thought about, like, what if you have someone in office that doesn't, whose heart isn't in the right place? Because that's what it's for. Otherwise, it's toothless. The idea is that nobody would do anything as crazy as Donald Trump.
8: Well, but
9: feckless.
8: He's got a complicit Congress. That's the problem.
9: Right, right. Again, what if that? What if the shit hits the fan? There is no clause for what if the shit hits the fan. What are we supposed to do about it?
8: Because vote them out of office.
9: Yeah, but that doesn't. That is right. But what about impeachment? Why is that toothless?
8: So it's not toothless.
9: It is.
8: It's not if you have people of decency and honor.
9: Right,
8: but the Republican Party is just gone. See, as far as representatives. Yeah.
9: See, our government, hey, dumbass slave-owning fucking forefathers, our government's full of shitheads, absolute shitheads, and you gave us no recourse, honestly. Jeez.
8: Those are your headlines, everybody. Yay!
9: I get it, though, right? Here's why. Because they're writing, how did they write with, like, they found a goose, they pluck a feather out of the goose's wing, and then dip it in ink made of squid intestines, and then they wrote on parchment made from a buffalo, right? Is that about how it is?
8: I mean, well, they had paper by this time.
9: They?
8: Yeah,
9: oh,
8: yeah.
9: Good job, dickheads. You have paper. Wow. Slaves made that for you, probably. I mean, I'm just saying, I get why it's hard to add shit and rewrite stuff, right? That's a big pain because of the way you have to, but shitty job.
8: Stocks hit record high though today.
9: See, Trump loves it. See, this is the real victory. He didn't care about this fucking war. He's bored of it. He's like, please, Daddy, quit bombing me. Please, we'll give you money. That's what this is. I'm tired of this. I want to have the octagon and, you know, and go back to raping and drinking Diet Coke all day.
8: Stocks rally on U.S.-Iran deal to reopen Hormuz. The Dow jumped 450 points to a record high. The S&P and NASDAQ soared after the U.S. and Iran reached a 60-day ceasefire deal.
9: Man, President Pfeiffer is just going to be a reckoning with Wall Street. I don't know. Maybe I'll shut it the fuck down.
8: This would have been a good day options trade day.
9: Right. They don't even want to pay a capital gains, right? Not capital gains, but that... They just paid, these rich assholes just paid something for each trade.
8: What?
9: It would help.
8: That's, who talked about that? Was it Mamdani?
9: You have.
8: And well, yeah, but I think Mamdani has specifically talked about it too.
9: Mamdani.
8: A tiny, you know, like a tenth of a, or hundredth of a cent tax.
9: That's it.
8: Per transaction. But they're doing hundreds of thousands of transactions a second. It's going to pile up. I mean, I agree. I think it should be a little bit more, but...
9: I would bury these fuckers.
8: But it is a tiny, tiny amount that they were proposing.
9: I would bury you Wall Street fuckers in taxes and regulations until you bitched and moaned and cried.
8: It's like trading places.
9: That's right.
8: Right? They were skimming under half cent or whatever it was. Dan Aykroyd figured it out, right?
9: Is Dan Aykroyd alive? He's alive, right? Hey, man, you should have won an Oscar for that scene where you're dressed up, where you're shit-faced. You dressed up as Santa Claus to sneak into your old job's
8: That's it.
9: Christmas
8: Absolutely.
9: Party. Dude, I have trouble eating salmon because of that. Because he went to the buffet at this Christmas party he snuck into dressed up as Santa. And he lifted a slab of salmon and put it in his Santa Claus outfit.
8: Right.
9: And then he was eating it through the beard. God, Dan Aykroyd, how could you do that, man? That makes me so
8: great movie.
9: Really great movie.
8: We
9: didn't learn anything from it, though.
8: No,
9: sorry, guys.
8: Not.
9: We don't
8: Absolutely
9: learn nothing.
8: Not. We don't learn shit.
9: We don't learn shit. Everybody to the octagon. Beat the fuck out of each other. I saw so many people interviewed that was going to that event, and it's like, it's sad. And in this country that stupid people vote, it is heartbreaking.
8: Well, what can you do?
9: I don't know. Something better than what we're doing. I don't know. I mean, but they're dumb as fuck, though. I mean, and they get a say. It's like, these stupid people should not get a say and should be happy that somebody's voting. Like, you're not even...

0: for just such an occasion. There is a cult of ignorance in the United States, and there always has been. The strain of anti-intellectualism has been a constant thread winding its way through our political and cultural life, nurtured by the false notion that democracy means that my ignorance is just as good as your knowledge.
1: Oh my God, dig that motherfucker up and reanimate him. That's what I'm saying. That's what I'm saying.
0: That's what made me think of it.
1: Hey, MTV, rock the vote. Fuck you, man. Let's all get out there and vote, even if you're stupid. Isaac Asimov is a real author, right? He's a real author. He's not like these religious guys that write a book, right? So so we're not going to value his opinion? Send me that quote. I love that. Oh, that's beautiful. Yeah, too bad. There's a bunch of dumbasses, so gas is more expensive. We got rid of the nuclear weapons treaty. You know, that what was that treaty he got us at? The SALT treaty? Too bad. The Obama, Iran deal gone.
0: Paris Accords.
1: Yeah, Paris Accords. Hey, fuck it, though. Everybody's equal. It's a democracy, even though we elect people based on a system from slavery, the Electoral College. We're going to pretend it's a democracy. But in the interest of pretending this bullshit government we have, lots of people die and starve. Wow. Happy birthday, America. What the fuck?
0: Happy birthday, America.
1: Shit, man. You fucking forefathers. And all this time ironing these lacy, frilly shirts and your fucking tights and shit and your wigs. Spent all this time combing out your wigs. You never imagined in the Second Amendment that somebody would have something better than a musket. You dumb fucks. Shit. How long? We got to stop sucking the dick of the Constitution 24/7. I mean, it ain't that great. It fucking sucks, man. Not to be negative. God, it's irritating.
0: Not to be negative, but
1: let's have
0: to be negative.
1: Right. Let's like the Octagon. Is that coming down?
0: I don't know. I mean, I would assume they would start that today, right?
1: I would start it today. I'd get some gasoline and start that shit today. I mean, it looks like Six Flags over Georgia. Like, if you don't know, that's the Octagon. It looks like a roller coaster. The White House ain't nothing more than Dave and Buster's with a bunch of Nazis. It looks like Dave and Buster's. Why not bumper cars then? The bumper cars. Maybe it should be a water park. I want the White House to be converted to a water park. God, I'm sorry. I don't mean to Karen out today, but geez, this is impossible, these people.
0: We've got, I'm trying to see if there's any news saying that they started taking it down or not. Or
1: Leave it up. It should be up because that's who we are. We aren't the Kennedy Center. We're not. We're trash. We do not really value that. We don't value the arts and everything. We value Kid Rock.
0: I mean, a couple of weeks ago, he did say, you know, I should leave it up or something like that. But
1: you're going to.
0: I would assume that maybe they would. I guess, I don't know. Interesting.
1: Trump, a judge told you to. A judge.
2: Yeah, I'm feeling my diaper.
1: Doesn't Trump still have, like, is he stroking out? I thought he was having, what's a TIA? Strokes?
0: Yeah, small mini strokes, possibly.
1: Okay. Why are there no news stories? God, every time Biden had a hangnail,
0: which will get
1: him
0: first, the Alzheimer's or the...
1: Oh, man, that's funny. What's he, Alzheimer's? How would you know? What's he going to forget?
0: God. Did you see the video of him walking from the plane or helicopter, one of the two? But it was like a long walk to go talk to the press. And he's incapable of walking a straight line. He walks like he's playing... He's badly playing a drunk.
1: Yeah.
0: And he drifts and then he drifts back and then he kind of drifts back and then he finally ends up like at the where the press are. But they sped it up.
1: Yeah.
0: Because it takes a long time for him to make this walk. And it's ridiculous. And then of course they put the Benny Hill music behind it or whatever. With him walking. But

0: then they had a doctor on who was saying, well, this is like dementia. This your brain also stops at times sending the right signals to your limbs. So that they frequently, dementia patients trying to walk a straight line frequently will drift one way or the other.
1: Yeah, I think dementia is sad. I really do. I think it's horrible. Dealing with that family member is a fucking nightmare. But in the context of Donald Trump, this is hilarious. I mean, that Nazi fuck has dementia. Oh my God. Hey, walk in a straight line, you fuck. Because you made fun. He always makes fun of the way Biden went up the stairs and makes fun of the way Biden walks and shit. Where's the story on CNN about this? Where's the story at the Washington Post? Where's the coverage on this walking? Because Biden was wandering around at the D-Day celebrations that year. It's like, oh my God, it's like the world's ending.
0: It was after the NBA Finals. President Trump capped off a humiliating night at the NBA Finals by attracting attention with zigzagging walk.
1: I'm doing a weave.
0: He was booed. He fell asleep. He was taken to the airport by motorcade, then Marine One, the presidential helicopter.
1: God.
0: Footage shot at JFK shows him gingerly descending the stairs of the chopper before embarking on an arcing walk toward the press pack. He immediately veers to the right before looping over to his left before finally swinging back to reach the group.
1: You know, writer of this description, okay, good job. But it's like, why don't you just look at a picture? Can we add a little bit more in there? Because what it looks like, it's like a blank. Because they describe the path really well, but not really like the nature of.
0: After he rolled out the red carpet, this isn't the first time this has happened. After he rolled out the red carpet for warmongering despot Vladimir Putin in Alaska last year, the president exhibited a similar gait that threw him from left to right. The wonky walk has been repeated several times since. He has also been caught on camera appearing to drag his right leg behind him.
1: Slow it down. Hold for laughs. That's good. Read that last part again. Oh, goddamn, Donald. Pick that leg up, bitch.
0: He has also been caught on camera appearing to drag his right leg behind him despite protestations of perfect health.
1: Oh, yeah. Yeah, you look healthy. I mean,
0: his wonky walk, bruised hands, skin issues, leg dragging, cankles, propensity to anger, and his freewheeling, often seemingly nonsensical rants don't paint a picture of perfect health.
1: No, but it's the descriptions. It's interesting that everybody's very like, it seems like everybody tries to be very measured in the way they talk about his physicalities, except cankles. Is that the medical term for that? I don't do medicine.
0: I don't think that's.
1: You got a case of the cankles.
0: Yeah, I don't think your doctor says that, but
1: right. That's the one thing. Damn, Trump. That's the one thing they get you for. You know what I mean? Everybody will describe what you're going through the nicest way possible. They're gonna hit you with cankles. That's funny. You got to get bigger socks for that, or how's that work? Again, these are not funny things to make fun of with people, unless they're a rapist Nazi. Then hey. Right? Isn't that right, Jesus? You get a pass?
0: Open invite.
1: Open invite.
0: For Jesus
1: Cankles!
0: To call in.
1: President Cankles. Shit, man. And they're talking about how he's walking. But let's get into it. How many times did he shit himself on the way, you know, to the...
0: Gross.
1: No, I mean, Shelby, can you get the off the CBO? Was it the accounting offices, the GAO, General Accounting?
0: Yeah.
1: I want to know how much taxpayers spend on Pampers every fucking year. We should know that. I want to know.
0: Somebody defaced Trump's star on the Hollywood Walk of Fame again.
1: Thank you for your service.
0: With stickers of Trump and Epstein. Traitor pedophile written in Sharpie.
1: Yes,
0: and multiple stickers all over the pavement.
1: That I love. That's good. Good work.
0: War criminal, narco terrorist.
1: Yes, absolutely.
0: Pedophile.
1: There you go.
0: War nut healthcare. He says.
1: You know, I want
0: bomb
1: this.
0: Schools and hospitals. Him and Bibi
1: take Chuck Schumer's job. I love it. That's good. Why does Trump have a star on the Walk of Fame? I mean, that makes me want to just get rid of them all. I don't understand.
0: The Apprentice.
1: What?
0: Well, what else?
1: Shit, man.
0: Home Alone 2?
1: I mean,
0: his star turn in Home Alone 2?
1: I tell you what. Get me the executive order pad, Shelby. Yo, get rid of Trump's star. Burn that shit off.
0: They've had to replace it multiple times. Keeps getting sledgehammered and shit.
1: I don't want it replaced. I want it broken up and leave it alone. Leave the shattered pieces all right there. That's all. Executive order, get rid of that one. Right? We're trying to get past this shit.
0: Well, it's
1: Hollywood Walk of Fame.
0: It's up to the Hollywood Walk Foundation.
1: Imagine
0: or whatever.
1: E. Jean Carroll and you're walking down the street and you have to look at this fuck star. Your fucking rapist star right there. Fuck that, man.
0: Did you see the algae in the reflecting pool already?
1: No.
0: Yeah.
1: The Powerade's souring or something?
0: Everyone's laughing at it, and they're trying to claim that it's like, well, you know, there's algae in the pipes after you clean it. And it's, you know, it's going to be gone soon.
1: Hey.
0: They're claiming.
1: Algae in the pipes. What was it? What was wrong with it before? There was trash.
0: Trump thought it was not blue enough.
1: God,
0: it didn't look, you know, like some Mar-a-Lago pool with a bunch of inflated titties floating around in it.
1: Throw some urinal cakes in that. I don't give a fuck about that meditation pond. I don't give a fuck. I mean, it's why there's. I'm trying to understand something. God. I wouldn't put up with that answer. When I clean the pipes, there's algae in them. After I clean the pipes, there's algae in the pipes that I just fucking cleaned. Is that right? That's what that guy said?
0: Yeah.
1: If I'm Donald Trump, I'm like, I don't give a fuck about that explanation. You make that look like Powerade, you're fired, right? God damn. There's algae in the pipes. Fuck you, man. Figure it out.
0: What's this? Holy smokes. Why is Trump holding hands with France's First Lady Brigitte Macron?
1: Hell no.
0: Did he just need help walking down, or did he think for a minute it was Melania? Something is terribly off with Trump.
1: You know what? Somebody, I don't know Macron's wife, but please apologize to her that Trump would think that was Melania. I mean, that's, nobody should think you're Melania. Jeez. Remember when he held the, what's your face's hand and walk down the colonnade? Theresa May, the lettuce.
0: Oh, yeah.
1: Yeah.
0: She talked about that being
1: horrifying. Yeah.
0: She didn't know what to do. She didn't know how to react.
1: French FLOTUS, go get some therapy right now. You need it.
0: React the way Angela Merkel did when George W. tried to give her a back rub.
1: Oh, my God.
0: You're like, what the fuck are you doing?
1: Are your little hands? His hands are swollen. It's like holding on to somebody's fingers made of balloons, like little balloons. But didn't Theresa May that his little paws fit like in the palm of her hand?
0: I thought a small child had walked up and grabbed my hand.
1: And it felt like that when I was talking to him.
0: Except it was clammy.
1: God, that's so gross.
0: It smelled like feces.
1: Yeah. Hey, Miss Macron, I'm sorry you had to go through that. I can't imagine.
0: I wonder if they had to help him.
1: To
0: help him walk.
1: Why? Wait a second. If that's the case,
0: I don't think Melania's there, so he's...
1: Fuck you, French FLOTUS. You could have just pulled your hand away and saved the whole planet, but no, let me help him down the stairs. Thanks. Thank you. I'm not saying push him down the stairs. That would be wrong. Help, not helping. That's your choice. You chose that, so... Oh, man, I'm pissed.
0: This says, what the fuck? Donald Trump seems to lack strength in his right arm today to do his signature pulling handshake with Emmanuel Macron. He also looks grumpy as hell. What's going on?
1: Hey, what's going on? I don't know.
0: I don't know. People reporting from France that Trump looks like shit.
1: Yeah, well, shit, he looks horrible. And I don't understand why they... How are they applying the foundation to his face, especially under his eye bags, under his eyes, that are barely... His eyes, God, man, are barely open. Why? Is that because he's healthy? Like, his eyes are swollen shut. Is that a sign of, I have all the right vitamins in me?
0: He's, I'm zooming in on the screen of the, a handshake with Macron, and his hand looks like it's not gripping at all.
1: His eyes are shut.
0: Well, yeah, he might be
1: blue. God, Macron, that's gross, man. You don't touch that guy, dude. You're going to get something. You get a case of the yeesh.
0: It says, Trump meeting with Macron, losing his voice. Talking about UFC.
1: Damn it. Have a glass of water.
2: Merci beaucoup.
3: So I want to congratulate the president. Last night, Ciryl Gane won the fight against a great fighter, supposed to be unbeatable. And that was it. Ciryl is from France. Did you watch the fight?
2: Yeah. That Not in direct. But I saw it this morning.
3: That was a great fight. It was a great evening at the White House.
2: I was very proud.
1: God, man. I
0: did not see it direct, but this morning.
1: We suck so bad. This guy, what is wrong with his voice? Donald, have a glass of water before you do a fucking interview. It's so gross. Your voice sounds disgusting, right? God, how embarrassing for us. So I'm embarrassed, man. This white supremacist that can barely stand up on his own is just rope-a-dope in America. Holy fuck. Hey, French people, would you put up with this for 5 fucking seconds? Would they? No.
0: Oh, she's helping him. I'm watching him holding hands with Brigitte Macron. She helped him down the stairs.
1: You know
0: there
1: what?
0: There were 2 steps.
1: Yeah.
0: 2 steps down. And you can see her. He grabs her hand. He's talking to her. Macron's down the step already. And then he starts walking and he's holding her hand as he drags her down the stairs with him.
1: Oh my God.
0: Like he's obviously making her help him walk.
1: Listen,
0: I mean, that's what it appears to me.
1: Listen, I just want to say heads of states and your significant others and anybody else that might be on some sort of stairs with Donald Trump. Listen to me. There's no law in the universe that says I have to help this rapist down the stairs. If he's going to fall down the stairs, that's on him. That's on gravity, right? You don't have to help him. And why would you help him? I'm serious. I mean, what would you help Hitler down the stairs? God damn it, guys. Shit. I hope that's not true. FLOTUS of France. I really do. How disappointing. Melania didn't even want to do it, right? She probably didn't want to do it. Don't touch me.
0: So, also in the news today, thanks for buying shit through the Amazon link, crabdiving.com/Amazon.
1: Yay.
0: Use that link every time we go to buy shit, we get a little wee commish, and it does not cost you fuck all.
1: You know, let me ask you, if J.D. Vance was on stairs with Donald Trump, and nobody else was there, wouldn't he? Don't you think he'd go behind him, just push him down the stairs and take his job? Be like a showgirls movie.
0: Well, if he keeps saying shit out loud, like, you know, they don't know about it, but we took all the soil. We've got all the soil we took. And then was it one of the toadies, Besant, or somebody came out and was like, oh, well, it's not, you know, I don't know. It's not really what's going on. But
1: you're horrible. Scott Besant, you are fucking horrible, dude. You're the first one going to jail. Maybe second or third, but first one. You're up there.
0: There's plenty of jails. There's plenty of courts. They can all go at the same time.
1: Hey, Howard, thanks for your explanation of you being at the Epstein Island, saying you were there with your kids.
0: Although,
1: that's good.
0: Did you see there was good news from the SCOTUS?
1: SCOTUS! Yes?
0: That there was a 9-0 decision.
1: Okay.
0: That basically kind of put a shank in this judge shopping bullshit that Trump does.
1: Yes.
0: Where they get an indictment for James Comey in Florida.
1: Oh, yes, yes.
0: From one of his buddies that's
1: right.
0: A judge. And a, you know, some handpicked local biased grand jury to actually pull an indictment.
1: Isn't that the secret documents case sort of in that neighborhood of?
0: Kind of same thing, yeah. But that was actually in Florida where the documents
1: Yeah, but the judge...
0: The crime was committed.
1: Yeah, but the judge was just corrupt fucking judge that did whatever Trump wanted, right? What was her name? She was a Trump appointee, but she was evil and corrupt. That's what the prosecutor said about her, or the special prosecutor said about her. And that's why he got off the case, right?
0: Right.
1: You know, his only nuclear secrets. Can't even get in trouble for stealing nuclear secrets in this country. My God. Why did she help him down the fucking stairs? Oh, my God.
0: I can't find the story about it. But that was kind of the decision.
1: Yeah.
0: Basically.
1: Thank you, Scrotus. Thank you.
0: Let me see if I can find it.
1: Can you imagine? It's like if you were hanging out with...
0: talking out of my ass.
1: Oh, no. If you were hanging out with, say, Scalia and Thomas, and you're like, and you saw one of them needed help down the stairs, I mean, I guess it's like your humanity would hold out your hand, but then your humanity could also say, don't hold out your hand, keep it in your pocket. Let's see what happens. That's tough, man. That's a tough moral thing. It's, I don't know. And you would have been a hero, Miss Macron. You would have been a fucking, you know what I mean? To a lot of people. Right. I'm not saying that'd be good, but I'm just saying some people might find that heroic.
0: Private suits, no. Against transgender, serve in the military.
1: Yeah.
0: Court unanimously sides with defendant in criminal venue despite dispute over where crime occurs. So it was 9-0, and it basically means that you can't do that kind of thing. Like if there's crimes committed in Washington,
1: yes,
0: you can't get some lunatic in Texas judge to indict somebody
1: for a
0: crime that was committed in Texas. So 9-0.
1: Good job, SCOTUS. Give it up for SCOTUS, everybody. Clap for that. Bad job with the immunity, but good job on that.
0: Yeah, I think that's going to come back to bite us all, that immunity shit.
1: Oh, of course. I mean, because lots of innocent people are like, oh, can I get blanket immunity for my gross-ass, trash-ass fucking family? Does that include in-laws? Does that include Laura?
0: Well, you know he's going to pardon everybody anyway, like Biden did.
1: Right. Yeah. We got to fix that one, too. That one's got to be fixed.
0: Which means, you know, got to start going after him for state charges of some sort.
1: That's crazy. That's crazy that some fucking president can just pardon people. I mean, Trump abused the pardon power, right? He's
0: selling it.
1: He's selling
0: They're having hearings about that.
1: He needs to go to jail for that, right? That's what Rob Blagojevich went to jail for, selling a Senate seat, right?
0: Offering.
1: Until he was on Apprentice, until Trump pardoned him or commuted his sentence or something. God. Hey, these laws, let's just be honest, okay? Let's say the Department of Justice is for poor people. Not for rich people. It's just for us. Thank you for that.
0: Let's see. We've got... what is this? Why isn't this working?
1: It's like weird if you think about history and all the people in Hitler's life before the Nazi party took power and... stuff, all the people that might have helped him down the stairs, might say, hey, watch out, there's a car coming, don't cross now. Or, hey, watch out, that thing's falling, get out of the way, Adolf. What if they hadn't said that? Gotta be careful who you're helping these days. They might grow up to be Pol Pot or Stalin or some shit. God, you're helping Trump down the stairs? Think of all the other people on the planet that needed help down the stairs and they didn't have the help. They had to struggle down the stairs. Not Donald. Float us from France to the fucking rescue, I guess. Thanks.
0: It didn't look like... It looked like he almost wanted Macron on the other side of him.
1: Yeah.
0: And Macron kind of walked away.
1: We had so many opportunities not to have this guy as president. I mean, you know, the American people could have done the right thing and voted for Hillary, you know, or the, you know, Merrick Garland could have got off his fucking ass and got him in jail or something like that. So many missed opportunities. And then Melania could have just, that guy in Butler, not, you know. God, man.
4: I'm literally switching sides. Not like that. I'm switching sides. I'm switching sides. I'm going to join them. I can't take it anymore. I just can't take. I saw Jake Shields today. Dude, it's like, now I know how black people feel. Now I know how Thomas Sowell must feel.
1: Wait,
4: the same species as George Floyd.
1: Oh, God.
0: We played this before.
1: Oh, did we?
0: Yeah.
1: Right. This is Nazi empathy, right? This is how Nazis have empathy, I guess.
4: Observe, if what you say is true, you know, maybe it's time to just, if you can't beat him, join. Who's going to beat him then? Well, our ragtag team of UFC fighters, female comedians, fake professional gamblers. Dude, if they're masters of the universe, if they have remote viewing and they control the storm on Saturn and they control global finance and all, who's going to beat them? Jake Shields and Dan Bilzerian? Dumb and Dumber? Tweedledee and Tweedledum? If that's what we're working with, dude, I'm signing up with the Empire. I'm gonna be a fucking stormtrooper.
1: Oh, wait.
0: He's talking about the Jews are the ones who are... that's when he was going... He went on the rant about how he's upset the dumb people on his side.
1: Yeah.
0: Just for clicks are blaming literally everything on the Jews. Like,
1: yeah. But that's... Yes.
0: Like literally everything.
1: Right. That's
0: what, so that's why I said, if you're blaming them for the storm on Saturn, which is Jupiter, by the way, you're probably talking about. But
1: yeah, Nick. They don't have storms there.
0: It's not.
1: I've never been.
0: Saturn's not a nice place either.
1: The rainy season.
0: oh, my voice is almost gone.
1: Shit, you still sound better than
0: I
1: Donald.
0: I feel like
1: did.
0: Trump, yeah.
1: No, you don't.
0: I feel like a supermodel, except times 10.
1: Yeah, that takes 10 shits in a diaper every day. Lots of supermodels do that. That's right, he said, I feel like a supermodel times 10. What a stupid shitbag. Right.
0: Do I have to find that one now?
1: Is it true they have an electronic bull in Congress now? I mean, God, fucking punching machine and...
5: I feel like a supermodel, except like times 10.
1: You stupid shitbag. This guy partied throughout the 80s, did all the cocaine, never OD'd, not once. God.
5: Is your gay God going to come and save you?
1: I don't know. Is Jesus, are you gay?
0: Rick Wiles, everybody.
1: Hey, Rick. Jesus, are you gay? I don't care. You're probably not anything, though, right? Is Jesus into that? I mean, does he date? Or is he?
0: Jesus is 100% straight, Ryan.
1: Really? You must date or do something social because
0: he was pounding the shit out of Mary Magdalene.
1: Right. Well, you sure as shit not engaged in your work, though, right? I mean, you're very... when's he been in the office last? Is he checking his emails even? Fucking people are praying all the time, dude.
0: Do you need email?
1: Yeah, oh, that's another... Yeah, I don't know. Do you have Wi-Fi up there? Do you need it?
0: Does he need an assistant? I mean, he's all powerful, right?
1: Yeah, that's the thing, guys. You're all powerful. You don't want to you don't want to delegate.
0: He went back up into heaven, is he still his own son? How fucked up is this?
1: Yeah. Listen, you got to delegate. Right, you're still your own
0: Mary
1: son.
0: Mary dies, she gets assumed up into heaven.
1: You don't even have a flowchart response.
0: Her body did not decay. It's called the assumption, right? Do you guys have that too?
1: I don't know. I don't think so.
0: Or is that a Catholic thing?
1: You know... I don't know. Assumption?
0: Yeah, it's when when she died, people witnessed her in a ball of light ascend up into the heavens.
1: I never heard of that. That sounds fun. Is that true, Jesus? You got to get a workflow going, dude. It's like, let's say somebody sends a prayer, it's text or email, they message you, they DM you. You're like, I need help. I'm having my appendix taken out. Pray for me, okay? Where does that prayer go? Like, what's the workflow? Does it go?
0: Oh, it is Catholic.
1: Oh, is it?
6: The assumption of Mary is a Catholic dogma that Mary, at the end of her earthly life, was taken body and soul into heaven, defined by Pope Pius XII. Oh, on 1 November 1950 in his Apostolic Constitution. Oh, my gosh. Munificentissimus Deus.
0: munificentissimus Deus.
1: Listen, Catholics, take your Mr. Mistopheles bullshit and fuck off.
0: I mean, God. Deus is God. Munificent, it means, does that mean like magnificent, super magnificent God?
1: I don't know.
0: Most generous.
1: Oh, okay. Well, I just say that. You don't want people to actually sit and think about what you're trying to bullshit them with, right? You don't want them to think about what assumption would mean.
0: It leaves open the question of whether Mary died or whether she was raised to eternal life without bodily death.
1: Well, the cops aren't going to solve it. I don't know about that. Send it to the murder podcasters. They'll figure it out.
0: The Lutherans have something. Falling asleep of the Mother of God.
1: Good Lord. Jeez, come on.
0: The Feast of St. Mary.
1: Yeah. Tax exempt. Go ahead. Enjoy your not paying property taxes. That's what this bullshit's about. Oh, man. It sounds like a Terry Gilliam movie, all this shit. It's weird. The Catholics, you guys don't have the right to make fun of fucking any religion. Not one.
0: The Apostolic Constitution, Munificentissimus Deus, mentions several holy fathers, theologians, and doctors of the church who held the Assumption of Mary. Among them are Adrian I, Sergius I, Leo IV, John of Damascus, Amadeus of Lausanne.
1: I love Amadeus.
0: Modestus of Jerusalem, Anthony of Padua, Albertus Magnus.
1: Oh, come on.
0: Thomas Aquinas, we know him. A Bonaventure. Ooh, one name, yes. Like Cher.
1: That's the name of a minivan, too.
0: Bernardino of Siena.
1: Okay.
0: Robert Bellarmine.
1: Hi, Robert.
0: Francis de Sales. Oh, he's a saint because there's a high school in my old neighborhood named after him.
1: Woo!
0: Peter Canisius.
1: Yeah.
0: Francisco Suarez. How'd he get in there?
1: Rico
0: among
1: Suave?
0: Others.
1: Rico Suave available?
0: These are all the experts that are like, yeah, Mary was totally assumed up into heaven.
1: Yeah, what about anybody else? That's it?
0: I know we're doing God, Faithless Friday, man. Here, but...
1: Well, it's all Faithless Friday. It's so stupid.
0: I really didn't know that if that was a proprietary Catholic thing or if you guys were into that too.
1: No, it's not like that. You guys are
0: Catholics
1: just,
0: are way into Mary.
1: Dude, the Catholics have no business making fun of anybody's faith or criticizing
0: it. Oh,
1: I
0: concur.
1: Because it's like, I can get a cookie, put it in a jar, and all of a sudden it's Jesus' ball sack. I mean, that's some amazing technology. God.
0: I've got a great story, but let's do this one first.
1: Oh, shit.
0: This is... The New York Times has a big...
1: It's the failing.
0: ...story.
1: Oh, okay. It's about Trump's health, of course.
0: About a... I guess, is this a leaked memo or something?
1: Leaked from my type.
0: But it's about how Trump wanted to suspend habeas corpus.
1: Impeaching.
0: Last spring, Will Scharf, arch-conservative lawyer serving as the White House staff secretary, wrote a secret memo to the chief of staff that reflected growing unease in the West Wing about one of the extreme measures being weighed by none other than Stephen Miller.
1: So these people were notified of someone doing something unconstitutional and didn't do anything about it?
0: No, this is what they're writing about. Oh, okay. They don't like this.
1: Yeah.
0: The powerful advisor driving Trump's deportation campaign, dated April 29, 2025, and stamped confidential. The memo was careful and lawyerly, but amounted to a warning against end-running the rule of law. The subject line read, the writ of habeas corpus. Habeas corpus, the centuries-old right to force the government to justify before a judge why it has locked a person up.
1: They're not doing that all
0: over
1: the place.
0: Is enshrined in Article 1 of the Constitution.
1: Woo!
0: The memo by this guy, Scharf, in its unassuming way, was a blinking red warning light. The second Trump White House was deliberating an explosive new claim of presidential power, the suspension of habeas rights for unauthorized immigrants.
1: Right. And if you're on this soil, habeas corpus covers you, right? if you're a human being. So he's violating habeas corpus. Hey, founding fathers, what do we do about that? Because that's a big one, right? He should go to jail for that.
0: Well, it's Miller.
1: Right. But Trump does it. It's all, you know.
0: The suspension of habeas corpus has occurred just a handful of times in U.S. history, always under the most dire circumstances of war or invasion, yet to a greater degree than previously known. Administration officials, encouraged by Trump, actively weighed taking that step in the early months of his second term, this time to accelerate the mass deportation of immigrants in the country illegally.
1: They should all go to jail. Anybody that read that memo, had their fingers on that fucking memo, should rot in Guantanamo.
0: Trump and some members of his team wanted to test how far the emboldened president's authority could be pushed.
1: You want to test that shit, motherfucker? You want to test habeas corpus? Well, let's test it up when it's your turn. Let's test that shit.
0: Setting off previously unreported internal struggles over where the limits should be.
1: Meaning they wanted to, each person wanted to go farther than the next, right? Let's test it. That means that the government doesn't have to tell you why they're locking you up?
0: Right.
1: That's disappearing people.
0: The man, this guy Scharf that wrote this, who's a hardline right winger, said that that this was going too far.
1: Of course.
0: Yeah.
1: Duh. Of course. But that's happening though, right? That's happening with these people being detained by ICE. They don't give them a reason. They don't get to go in front of a judge and make their case. They're just in these camps, these concentration camps. Right? I mean, yeah. So this is happening over and over and over again. So I would say to a lot of people that are on this in this country, habeas corpus is already bullshit. It doesn't exist for them.
0: The Constitution, Scharf wrote in his memo to Susie Wiles, White House Chief of Staff, permits suspension of habeas corpus only in cases of rebellion or invasion. Courts have uniformly held that only Congress can do it.
1: Right. Oh, my God. So that means that a lot of people in the White House need to be locked the fuck up.
0: Even when Congress has explicitly suspended habeas corpus rights, the Supreme Court held that some alternative process must be provided to the defendants with procedural safeguards akin to habeas corpus.
1: I can tell you that's not happening.
0: This guy wrote, it prevents, in effect, governmental actors from detaining, imprisoning, or executing individuals arbitrarily.
1: Right, they're disappearing people. That's don't disappear people, because that's what they do in Syria, and that's what they do in Iran, and that's what they do in Russia. And that is what they do in this shitty fucking country. Happy 4th of July,
0: how
1: everybody.
0: How far do you think the step would be from undocumented immigrants to naturalized citizens? And then from naturalized citizens to birthright citizens, because you're liberal. You're a commie.
1: Right.
0: You listen to crab diving.
1: Absolutely.
0: You're on crab diving.
1: You're on a list. In fact, that was the point of DOGE. It wasn't waste, fraud, and abuse. They wanted all that information that's siloed in all those different departments, because they want to build dossiers against people and then not use the habeas corpus, you know, disappear those motherfuckers. Shit, man. I mean, God, hey, you right-wing nut jobs are lucky that our side does not see the Matrix and doesn't understand that you can't fight people. Like, you guys are untethered by rules, but our hands are tied behind our back with these bullshit rules. We can't fight you the way you're fighting us. And
0: which is why he uses the word invasion all the time, too. Article 1, Section 9, Clause 2, Constitution. The privilege of the writ of habeas corpus shall not be suspended unless when in cases of rebellion or invasion, the public safety may require it. So that's why that's absolutely why they all started using the word invasion.
1: Yeah.
0: All these migrants are invading us. It's an invasion, actually. It's an invasion.
1: You know, this is going to sound, narcissistic and all the bad stuff, but I'm going to say it. I could have wrote a better document than that fucking Constitution. I mean, anybody could write. It's all pie in the sky shit. Everybody, it's not, difficult shit. Yeah, you should see a judge, plead your case before you lock the fuck up and charge and all that shit. Of course, duh. And all you guys did in your flouncy shirts and your powdered wigs and say all this stuff should happen. There's nothing in there that says, but what if they don't do that? What do we do to fix it? You don't have anything. Anybody could have written that drivel. Anyone. Because you're not saying how to make it work.
0: After CNN reported Trump's cabinet remarks referred to the possible suspension of habeas corpus, and he was personally involved in the discussion, Stephen Miller responded to questions from reporters outside the West Wing.
7: The Constitution is clear, and that, of course, is the supreme law of the land, that the privilege of the writ of habeas corpus can be suspended in a time of invasion. So it's an option we are actively looking at.
1: Yeah, so's my DOJ. We're looking at that too, Stephen. We might have to lock you up, and I'll figure out why later. How do you like that shit?
0: When asked about the reports later, Trump appeared to acknowledge that suspending habeas corpus had been discussed, but suggested the idea was not being seriously pursued. If you're going to do that, that's a big one. You wouldn't do that for a particular person.
1: You don't even know.
0: He was talking about Kilmar Garcia.
1: Right, right. Well, Donald, you don't know anything. You just look down at your diaper. It's like, how could I do this? How could I let this fall out of me? Fuck you, man. I this is huge, right? I mean, this is like, is this an emperor has no clothes? Is that our constitution? Because when the shit hits the fan, there's nothing to help us. They are taking away people's right to plead their case to a judge before they get locked up. And that's not happening with all these people that ICE is taking in, right?
0: Right, right, right.
1: That's happening. We are in it. We are in it. People are getting disappeared. We're sleepwalking through this shit.
0: This next story.
1: I mean, if I locked you in a room for 2 hours and gave you nothing but a legal pad and a pen, and I said, hey, Pat, write a more effective constitution than those dumb fucking slave owners did, boy, I bet you turned something in. That'd be great. Oh, fuck off. It'd be great. These guys, John Adams, suck a dick, dude. What the fuck?
7: Good job.
0: Trump is mad at George Conway.
1: Oh, Kellyanne.
0: He's running for Congress.
1: Okay.
0: They ran a political ad.
1: Yes.
0: And Trump is losing his mind.
8: Hi, Donald. It's me, George Conway. I cost you $88 million, and I've only just gotten started. I know you like putting your name on everything, from your plane to the Kennedy Center. Sorry about that. But the only thing your name is going to be left on when I'm done with you is the orange jumpsuit you're going to have to wear in prison. And you see that building back there? That's where we're going to hold your third and final impeachment trial. The one that's going to put you away for good. And I'm going to enjoy every minute of that. We've got a lot of serious problems in this country, including and especially the price of gas, which is hitting $6 a gallon in some places, and that's all because of you, Donald Trump. But we can't fix those problems until we impeach you and convict you.
1: Yes.
8: And that's why I'm running for Congress, and you are going to regret that.
1: Oh. Wow. See, that's what's up. That's not a joyful warrior, right?
0: Yeah.
1: That guy's pissed. See, Democrats, that's good. I like that. You better win, motherfucker, or I'll take it all back, George. You better bring in a W or else.
0: White House is fuming, allegedly, in a statement to Fox News Digital. The White House claimed Conway is suffering from Trump derangement syndrome.
1: Oh, hell yeah.
0: Lightweight George Conway is a stupid person's idea of a smart person. His severe and debilitating disease known as Trump derangement syndrome has melted his brain and made him crazy in the head.
1: Yeah, cameraman, person, TV. Is this the truth? Social by Trump, or who's saying this?
0: What?
1: Is that a truth social reply to his? Who's saying he's a stupid?
0: That is some White House toady.
1: Oh, that's not Donald. That's somebody that works for him. Oh, listen to this bitch. Shit.
0: His reference when Conway said, hi, Donald, it's me, George Conway. I cost you $88 million fucking dollars. He was one of the attorneys.
1: Oh.
0: Or he helped her get her attorney.
1: Right,
0: E. Jean Carroll.
1: Right. God, man. George, that is a good fucking ad. I wish more Democrats sounded like that. I don't give a fuck about what you know, he didn't spend all this time saying, oh, I want to fix the woads and make education, infrastructure, blah, blah, blah, bullshit. Go slay that dragon. That's all that matters.
0: Where is he running? New York.
1: Okay. I hope you win. Better.
0: I'm assuming he's running in a primary.
1: Yeah. Shit, I love the strings in that too, man. I love it. More strings, less Nazis.
0: Oh, Manhattan.
1: Oh, okay. Shit.
0: Former Republican, never Trumper, George Conway filed to run for Congress as a Democrat. 12th District, reliably blue Manhattan seat currently held by outgoing veteran Nadler, Jerry Nadler.
1: Nadler.
0: He used to be married to Kellyanne Conway. We know that.
1: Oh, my God. What's up with her daughter? She's still turning in those TikTok videos.
0: He will face a field heavy with declared contenders, including Jack Schlossberg, the grandson of former President John F. Kennedy.
1: Oh, not another fucking Kennedy, please, God.
0: And Cameron Caskey, a leading organizer with March for Our Lives, also running New York State Assembly members Alex Boris and Micah Lasher, as well as City Council member Eric Botcher.
1: Hey, Democrats.
0: It's a big primary.
1: Yeah, what a waste. How stupid. We all have to get it together and figure out. Just get in a room. I don't care how. Go in the octagon. Figure out who runs, because these primaries do us no favors. You spend time tearing each other down, then you get to the general and you get fucked. Really.
0: He's crazy in the head. Crazy in the head.
1: Why did George marry Kellyanne Conway? Were they in love at some point?
0: I mean, allegedly.
1: I can't imagine that.
0: I think the daughter's on Team Dad these days. I think she doesn't like her mother very much.
1: George, look at me. Honestly, did you love her? You couldn't have. Come on. Kellyanne Conway, come on.
0: The J.D. Vance admits his childless cat lady's comment was boneheaded.
1: Shut up, bitch. You fucking idiot. The president of fucking Ireland shows up. You got your cloverleaf Lucky Charm socks. God, I'm so... We are trash. You got the Lucky Charm socks. We got the fucking octagon out there. I mean, when you look at a picture of the White House, you can't even cover up the white trash. Just put a water slide. Make it a water park. I don't know. Put a ball pit out front. Make it a Chuck E. Cheese.
0: Mark Levin wants all the details on this Iran deal.
1: It's two pages, dickhead. It's 16 bullet points. You got the details. It's right in front of you.
0: Levin, a close Trump ally, sounded skeptical of the Rush deal, writing, "I've asked for days, why can't we, the people, see the damn MOU, not through people briefed by an anonymous person? Honestly, I've never seen anything like this. If it is a great outcome for peace, then release it."
1: It's not. It's an MOU. It's, you can see, no one's trying to, you can't spin it, right? It's 16 bullet points. Shelby could read that fucking thing. No offense, Shelby.
0: In a period of 2 months, Israel's gone from a great ally and partner in a war fighting by our side against a horrible enemy that has killed thousands of our people, killed tens of thousands of their own people, and was a dire nuclear threat intent on attacking us, to Israel PM Netanyahu being a difficult person who should be thanking us for saving his country from Iran and should get our permission if he wants to defend his people from Hezbollah and Iran and stand down when his country is attacked. So Trump is losing Mark Levin. This deal.
1: Mark Levin sides with Netanyahu?
0: Oh, yeah.
1: Okay. You siding with the war criminal? Defending yourself? How is defending yourself bombing Palestinians waiting in line for food or shooting them or something? Starving them? Is he on the radio? Is he a fucking podcaster like us? I mean, what does he do? Mark Levin, I always forget.
0: Yeah, he's just a pundit.
1: Why didn't you make it into the cabinet? You know?
0: The Fox's chief foreign correspondent reported the memorandum of understanding with Iran is expected to be released in the next 24 to 48 hours. It's the next 2 weeks.
1: This is a lie again.
0: According to senior U.S. officials, it was electronically signed by Trump.
1: He signed?
0: It was e-signed by Trump, Vance, and Iranian Parliament Speaker.
1: Hello.
0: Ghalibaf.
1: Ghalibaf. Hey, you guys got us over the barrel, right? This is, be honest, Ghalibaf, this is Trump saying, please, Daddy, don't bomb us anymore. Here's billions of dollars. Please, please, please.
0: Oh, yeah.
1: Ghalibaf.
0: We're going to get killed in the midterms.
1: Shit, you're going to get killed in that
0: Then
1: Gulf.
0: They're going to impeach me.
1: Man, keep that octagon up.
0: Look. George Conway's going to impeach me.
1: You know what? Hey, George, I love the tone of your campaign ad. This is the kind of tone I want whoever runs for president the next time say, we're going to keep the octagon up. We're going to turn it into a cage. And that's where Donald's going to be, right there, just in a diaper, sitting there. This we all remember.
0: Dana White is denouncing the guy who called Michelle Obama a man.
1: Now, shut up. Of course, you should denounce it. But you don't. You don't. You love it. You probably share those memes. Fuck off. You went to the RNC. I saw you, bootlicker. You don't think... Oh, please. The guy that runs the UFC hasn't shared memes of Michelle Obama having a penis. Shut the fuck up. I don't believe your apology.
0: We've got... Laura Loomer's pissed that Trump was buddying up with Zuckerberg at the UFC thing.
1: You jealous? You jealous of the Zuck? God.
0: Sunday night, Loomer tweeted a Getty Images photo showing Zuckerberg greeting Trump and First Lady Melania. Oh, Melania was at the event.
1: Yes.
0: Loomer made it clear she didn't approve the interaction, saying, I was hoping Zuckerberg would be in prison by now. That's what I voted for. Stolen election. I never forgot.
1: Why is it his fault? Actually, Facebook helped him.
0: Actually, yeah, it is Facebook his fault that we got Trump.
1: Took Russian rubles, right? Rubles?
0: Yeah.
1: Took Russian rubles.
0: Literally.
1: Literally took Russian rubles to run campaign ads for Donald Trump and gave Cambridge Analytica a bunch of fucking bullshit. Is that right, sort of?
0: Yeah, yeah.
1: Whatever. Mueller report, blah, blah, blah.
0: Loomer was referring to the conspiracy theory that Zuckerberg stole the 2020 election from Trump. The theory was based on the fact that Zuckerberg provided over $400 million in private funding for polling accommodations related to the COVID-19 pandemic. A study led by UCLA concluded that Zuckerberg's funding had little impact on voter turnout.
1: Yeah, and that's not the thing, Laura. I know it's a long time ago, but go back to the Mueller report. Go back to Russia influencing our elections, and they use Facebook for that. Does that bother you?
0: He should be in prison by now.
1: Shut up, Laura Loomer. I thought her and Trump were going to work out. You know, I thought he would leave Melania and she would be the new FLOTUS. What happened? Oh, God. That'd be great.
0: Gross.
1: Shit.
0: Yeah, so UFC fighter Josh Hokit, H-O-K-I-T.
1: Yes. You had to perform. You performed for the king!
0: Got a huge wave of backlash after he called former First Lady Michelle Obama a man following his match at Trump's White House fight night.
1: Fuck you, Nazi bitch. You took the king's money. You performed for Donald Trump. How sad. You performed for the Nazi.
0: He won. The asshole won by knockout in the second round during his post-fight interview with...
1: Joe Rogan!
0: Joe Rogan!
1: Fuck you, Nazi! Rogan's a Nazi!
0: Hokit randomly blurted out, Michelle Obama's a man!
1: You know...
0: The crowd around him cheered. Rogan smiled.
1: There you go, Nazi!
0: The 28-year-old said, am I right, America?
1: There you go, Nazi. Go back to the mothership. Go play with your little Tony Hinchcliffe friends. Go suck each other's dick. Take your fucking steroids, you little Nazi. Fuck you. God, man, this octagon shit. I mean,
0: Dana White's denouncing him, though.
1: Fuck you, Dana. Go fuck yourself. You took the money, too. You brought that thing to the White House. You performed for the king. How dare you? Traitor.
0: Trump says he paid for everything.
1: Lies. Lies, Donald. You did not.
0: No, he says Dana paid for
1: everything. Dana paid for everything.
0: Yeah.
1: Oh, did you, Dana?
0: And Dana, I saw an interview with him. He said he paid for the octagon, definitely.
1: Let me tell you something. If it's my, I can't even tell you how I'd weaponize that IRS. I'd audit you every fucking chance I got. For You perform for the king. Shame. Shame. No habeas corpus for you.
0: Shame. All right, let's get to this story. This is a very important story.
1: Okay. Is it about the snakes that are just coming to get us? Ain't shit we can do about it?
0: No,
1: I'm giving up. Put Merrick Garland in charge of the snake outbreak that's coming. We'll all die.
0: This is... Wait a second, I gotta use it.
1: Never follow up on that story. It would seem like it would be a bipartisan thing. Everybody would be concerned. Oh, we're all going to get more snake encounters. Nobody gives a fuck.
0: This is the Daily Mail.
1: Hello.
0: So, of course, the headline is a paragraph.
1: Yeah.
0: Inside secret revenge plot.
1: Okay.
0: To sabotage Donald Trump Jr.'s relationship. How jilted Kimberly Guilfoyle.
1: Damn, I love this story already.
0: Schemed with billionaire ex of Bettina. So Trump Jr.'s new wife, her ex.
1: Okay.
0: Before their own night of bumping and grinding.
1: Okay.
0: Gross.
1: I want to understand this for a second. Wait a second. Can you read that paragraph again?
0: Inside secret revenge plot to sabotage Donald Trump Jr.'s relationship. How jilted Kimberly Guilfoyle schemed with billionaire ex of Bettina.
1: Okay.
0: Before their own night of bumping and grinding.
1: I got it. Thank you for that. So who is this guy? Wow. Hey, don't you have a job, Kimberly? She's the head of the state. She's the ambassador.
0: That's why they shipped her off. As Trump Jr. and Bettina Anderson enjoyed the blissful early days of new marriage, their two high-profile exes have privately wished them nothing but the worst, sources are telling the Daily Mail.
1: Okay.
0: Kimberly Guilfoyle, seething that her then-fiancé Don Jr. dumped her for the much younger Palm Beach socialite.
1: Sorry, Kimberly.
0: Allegedly reached out to Bettina's own ex-fiancé, billionaire William Bo Wrigley of the gum.
1: Listen.
0: Of the Wrigley fortune.
1: Okay. I just
0: so was, he's totally qualified to have all that money. And as he's probably four generations removed.
1: Where is he from?
0: From Wrigley chewing gum.
1: Oh, yeah. Oh, by the way.
0: He's a Wrigley billionaire.
1: Bettina is an asset for somebody. Someone's handling her and paying her to give them information. And that's just the way it is. I mean, all these people are, it's a billionaire's kid.
0: So Guilfoyle allegedly reached out to him, to Wrigley, to hatch a plot for revenge.
1: Right, right.
0: Multiple sources, says the Daily Mail,
1: but they also,
0: have revealed.
1: They also hooked up. Is that?
0: Well, we'll get there.
1: What an evening.
0: One source close to the situation said, when they found out that Don and Bettina were dating, Kimberly and Bo teamed up to break them up. It was the most unholy of alliances. Let's just put it that way, says one of their sources.
1: Okay.
0: The plan
1: Ooh.
0: Was to spread the word that Bettina, the Palm Beach socialite,
1: yes,
0: was, but this is what's so funny. This is going to be their big bombshell.
1: Okay.
0: She was Bettina's a social climber who's only pursuing Don Jr. not for love, but for wealth, celebrity, and power.
1: Oh, man. Wait, George Clooney's nephew wasn't available?
0: Fucking duh.
1: Right, right.
0: You think any of these scumbags in this Palm Beach dating circle or whatever you fucking are talking about, this social circle, are going to give a rat's ass about the fact that some woman may be going after some billionaire because of his money?
1: And while they're doing this, sorry, I hate to ask this irritating question. Who is minding the store in Greece? Who's in charge of the State Department over there? Because it's Greece, but it ain't bullshit. I mean, there's stuff to do over there, right, I assume? Like, who's doing what she usually does?
0: She's got staff.
1: God, man.
0: When they're not putting oil on her thighs.
1: Oh, man, that's true. Let's grease get olive oil.
0: According to the source, Guilfoyle 57 and Wrigley 62 met in December 2024 to discuss tactics.
1: Oh, listen to this romance.
0: Around the same time, their exes were exclusively photographed holding hands by the Daily Mail, writes the Daily Mail.
1: God, this is the real world, but with billionaires or something.
0: Weeks later, Guilfoyle and Wrigley were seen dancing together at a fundraiser Wrigley was co-chairing at the Trendy Breakers in Palm Beach. Guilfoyle, who still owns a home in Jupiter, Florida, with

0: make sure she is seen with wealthy men. Very heavy hitters.
1: Listen, to the producers and writers of The Diplomat, what fiction did you guys weave over there, man? Because this is how it used. This is the real story. This is the real story.
0: Wrigley has, a source. Wait. The Daily Mail reached out to Guilfoyle, Wrigley, Don Jr., and Bettina for comment. Surprisingly, I don't think they heard. A Bettina insider shared, "All this story really shows is just how jealous and petty Guilfoyle really is."
1: Yeah, congratulations, Greece.
0: A source close to Guilfoyle, though,
1: yes,
0: says that Wrigley reached out to her, not the other way around.
1: This sounds like a 90210 episode. Totally.
0: He apparently shared concerns he'd had from his previous relationship with Bettina, including serious issues he felt Don should be aware of.
1: Whoa! Wait. Do we have the issues?
0: No.
1: Damn. I want to know what those issues are. Shelby, find that out. What issues?
0: Right.
1: I mean, what? Because I always thought it was weird that they got together, and just for the fact that I don't know, anybody's like, I don't want to be with that guy. I don't know.
0: Wrigley was nursing his own fresh wounds when he met up with Guilfoyle at the fundraiser in Palm Beach in February 2025. Days earlier,
1: he's a billionaire.
0: He had separated from his third wife, author Sue Hostetler, whom he started dating shortly after his breakup with Bettina.
2: Wah! I'm a billionaire. Nobody wants to be with me.
0: Hostetler served as co-chair to the annual Everglades Foundation gala that night.
1: Oh, sounds like a lot of work.
0: But was a no-show.
1: You're the co-chair of a party? Are you gonna have a
0: This
1: party?
0: Led to some curious stares among the guests who weren't aware of Wrigley's breakup yet and saw him bumping and grinding with Guilfoyle on the dance floor.
1: Oh, my God. That is shit. Man, that is...
0: What trash.
1: I got to wipe my memory clean.
0: What trash.
1: What were they doing, the Macarena? Or what? Jeez, man.
0: Oh, my God.
1: What are they raising money for? Was it fundraising?
0: Everglades Foundation.
1: The Everglades Foundation, the very people that are building houses in Florida, owning mansions, draining the swamps. Fuck off. You don't care about the Everglades.
0: Other sources say the encounter was hardly romantic. The only thing the two had in common was ill will toward Bettina.
1: What do you want?
0: Trump Jr.
1: Come on, that's not fair. That's all they have. These people don't have feelings.
0: According to insiders, the pair helped facilitate some of the negative media coverage about the lovebirds that ensued, mostly about Bettina.
1: Thank you for your service. I love that.
0: Their Palm Beach contacts were eager to spread the word about Bettina's family scandals and portray her as a calculating social climber intent on manipulating wealthy men to support her socialite lifestyle.
1: What is going on in Palm Beach? I mean, is that where Mar-a-Lago is?
0: Yeah.
1: Okay. So Jeffrey Epstein, and that's Palm Beach?
0: Yeah.
1: Okay.
0: I think so.
1: Is everybody in Palm Beach bad? I'm asking because I don't think I've been there.
0: Well, it's rich white people.
1: Right. I'm just saying, why do you guys have anything to do aside from crime, molesting kids, going to Jeffrey Epstein Island, doing all this weird shit? And then I'm supposed to believe you throw a charity gala for the fucking Everglades?
0: Another Palm Beach socialite is that what's on their resume? I'm a socialite.
1: Well, it's honest. They don't have anything else to offer the planet. They're socialites.
0: Who's known Bettina since childhood, told the Daily Mail, "Kim got in contact with all of us."
1: Right.
0: Guilfoyle.
1: She rallied the troops.
0: The negative buzz about Bettina didn't affect the couple's decision to move their romance forward. They got engaged and then tied the knot. Don Jr. married 48, married Bettina 39 in a private ceremony in West Palm Beach, and then had a lavish ceremony on the private island of Little Pipe Cay in the Bahamas.
1: You ruined it. I bet you littered all over the fucking place.
0: The Daily Mail's revealed the couple now can't wait to start a family.
1: God, Don, how many fucking kids are you going to have?
0: And this time, she didn't sign a prenup with Wrigley, so she's got money.
1: Oh, wow. Okay.
0: But it said this time around...

0: Patina did sign a prenup.
1: Oh, shit. Because she doesn't want to give any money away to Don, right? Oh,
0: they were never married, Wrigley. That was the sticking point that led Wrigley to end his own engagement to her. 2017, she wouldn't sign a prenup.
1: You know, do these people have feelings? I mean, can this billionaire actually fall in love with somebody? I mean, do they have the ability to feel things?
0: No.
1: Right, because they're a billionaire. God, man. Batima. Batina or Batima?
0: Batina. With an N.
1: Man. Kimberly, listen, you're being spiteful. I mean, I love it. I enjoy it. But you need to go to Greece, get your shit together, and do your fucking job. I listened to a whole podcast about how the station chief of the CIA, I think it was in the 80s or something, got killed in Greece, man. I mean, you got a lot of shit going on over there. Why is she in charge of Greece? Why didn't we give her a country that's not in Europe? Or so, what country should she be in charge of? Greece seems like kind of work-oriented. There's stuff to
0: really?
1: Do. Yes, absolutely. Absolutely. That and when you
0: I
1: know,
0: mean, I agree. Probably every ambassadorship you have shit to do, but
1: yeah.
0: But I don't know. Greece?
1: Yeah.
0: How hard is it in Greece right now?
1: Well, that's what they're saying.
0: It doesn't sound like she's, all the news reports, it doesn't seem like she's having a hard time at all. She's out partying.
1: Yeah.
0: And socializing and being seen with rich dudes to
1: listen, hey, Kimberly,
0: try to make Don Jr. jelly.
1: Hey, how does it go? When you're an ambassador of a country, like when you're Scott Brown in charge of New Zealand, you call and say, hey, hey, Donald, here's what I got done this week. This is what I'm working on next week. Is that the thing or how does that work? You should have shit to do there, man.
0: They say that when Bettina went after Wrigley, the relationship was fast and furious. She pushed to get engaged very quickly.
1: Gross.
0: So they did get engaged, but then she wouldn't sign a prenup.
1: Damn. Why not? Don't you love him?
0: Oh, my God. They already sent out invites. They were planning to marry Ireland and had already sent out invitations detailing the extravagant multi-day celebration.
1: Don't make God, you know.
0: It was a five-night affair.
1: For your wedding, Donald. Wait, this is Don Jr.'s wedding.
0: No, this was Wrigley and Bettina.
1: Oh, you fucking billionaire.
0: Before, and then when she wouldn't sign the prenup, he called it off.
1: Hey, we're not taxing this. Wait, is he from America? He's not getting,
0: yeah.
1: Not getting taxed enough. That's why we need the death tax, right? Because he inherited all this from the Wrigley family.
0: Absolutely. Okay.
1: Well, the part of this story that sort of was not, there's not enough details about and what went down, and nothing, Lord, I just want to understand, like, how did you end up hooking up with Kimberly Guilfoyle? I mean, that's not explained to me.
0: How'd she go from Gavin Newsom to fucking Don Jr.?
1: I think the question is, what's wrong with Gavin fucking Newsom? I mean, why did you end up marrying Kimberly Guilfoyle? There must be something totally
0: fucked
1: up.
0: Weeks before the big day, Wrigley, who's worth over $3.6 billion.
1: Oh, my God.
0: And I'm sure he earned every penny. Demanded Bettina sign a prenup to protect his fortune in the event of a divorce. When she refused, he promptly canceled the wedding. He wrote an email in the middle of the night to everybody invited to the wedding saying it was off.
1: You sent an email? Did he blind Carmen?
0: He kicked her out of his $98 million estate in North Palm Beach and had her give up various perks of their relationship, including access to his fleet of cars, yacht, credit cards, credentials, and club memberships.
1: She had a boat whenever she needed it when she dated this
0: guy. He dispatched a staff member to retrieve the ring.
1: Damn! If they didn't get it, I cut it off her finger. She wouldn't get it back. You sent your assistant to go get the fucking ring. God, these billionaires, they are not of this planet. They really...
0: A source close to Ambassador Guilfoyle said, she remains focused on serving her country and fulfilling...
1: Come on.
0: Pause for
1: Come
0: laughs.
1: On!
0: She remains focused on serving her country and fulfilling a lifelong dream to work in administration where she is making a difference in the world.
1: Oh, I hope not, because it would be a bad difference. I hope you're not doing Greece dirty and ruining that country for us. You know what I mean? God, you're the ambassador.
0: What fucking trash. I mean, just a lot of them.
1: Madam Ambassador. Madam Ambassador.
0: Yeah.
1: God, it's like you're an ambassador from a country that has like an octagon UFC ring on the White House lawn. Something like that. I can't believe it. So embarrassing. Really. So are you going to see this guy?
0: It's insane.
1: Are you going to, hey, Kimberly, are you going to see the billionaire again or what? Are they still dating?
0: Which billionaire?
1: The one she...
0: Ridgway, you mean?
1: Yes. Are they still together?
0: I don't,
1: or they
0: No, each other? That was early. That was early on.
1: Shit. I guess now it's just time to, you know, focus on the job, huh? Focus on the job. Do you, have you been to your office? Did she supposedly have an office that had was like crazy? Like, am I...
0: Yeah. She didn't she...
1: Put a basketball court up there or some bullshit?
0: Right. So she put a basketball court so she could watch the pro Greek teams practice.
1: Is that normal? Is that a normal duty?
0: Go out there and hang with them.
1: Man of Ambassador.
2: Hi, guys.
1: What is that normal? Is that normal behavior? Is that what the State Department usually does? I don't remember Kerry Russell doing that.
0: Joe Scarborough said there's new reporting about craziness at the White House.
1: Yes.
0: Specifically, melting down.
1: Ooh, I love it.
0: Over the possibility of possible future indictments.
1: Dude, Donald, there's got to be people out there. I'm sure there's somebody out there. I don't know who's going to be the next attorney general, but I hope you're sadistic, and I hope you go to bed every, if you're the attorney general, you wake up in the morning, Donald Trump's not in jail. Oh, I'm so
0: depressed. These rats are starting to realize, though, that they will likely become subjects of criminal prosecution.
1: Oh, hell yeah!
0: New York Times correspondents Maggie Haberman, Jonathan Swan, this is, you know, for their book.
1: Yes.
0: Reported the Deputy Chief of Staff Stephen Miller proposed suspending habeas corpus to speed up mass deportations. Both he and Vice President J.D. Vance pushed the president to invoke the Insurrection Act in Minnesota. This was after they had already gunned down two innocent Americans for doing just that, for protesting.
1: So she's saying that by them encouraging Trump to get rid of habeas corpus, they need to go to jail? Is that what she means?
0: Yeah.
1: Right. What's that part in, what is it, Monty Python? Crucifixion!
0: Oh, right. Crucifixion! On the left.
1: You guys should be scared, because my thing would be, the only justice for you guys, to, I mean, you ruined this country to die penniless in jail, right? I mean, you don't get to take those Irish socks to jail with you, JD.
0: They said, looks like a place where a lot of lawyers in the future are going to start discovery in their investigations, whether it's a Democratic Congress, whether it is with prosecutors, because the president may try to pardon a lot of people.
1: Right.
0: He's not going to be able to pardon the entire government. And these just seem to be clearly illegal acts or a conspiracy to commit illegal acts.
1: Sounds like RICO. Sounds like RICO. It's not just for mobsters. Wait, these are mobsters. RICO's perfect for these people.
0: Yeah.
1: And I want to keep the octagon up. Little Marco's in the octagon in jail, orange jumpsuit with Trump, J.D. Vance, Stephen Miller. Everybody's in the octagon.
0: Trump's France appearance fuels new health concerns. Death warmed over, it says.
1: Ouch! Who says that?
0: Experts are raising questions about Trump's health after photo and video footage showed the now octogenarian traveling between back-to-back events across the ocean. Trump went from Sunday night's UFC Freedom 250 event at the White House to France for the G7 to discuss the next steps in the deal with Iran to stop the military conflict, blah, blah, blah.
1: Traveled to discuss that fucking one-and-a-half-page fucking bullshit document? That's not
0: necessary.
1: Well,
0: it's a G7, yeah. The political commentators reacted to Trump's appearance in Evian-les-Bains, France, with Macron. The One author wrote, the White House is trying to project Trump as the president who never stops working, going right from the UFC thing to Paris and nailing down the agreement with Iran when others were sleeping. In reality, he looks and sounds totally spent. How much longer can they keep the plate spinning?
1: That's right.
0: Another person wrote, Trump does not look like a man that's in full control of his faculties.
1: Right.
0: Okay. Aaron Rupar, a journalist, wrote, Trump looks like death warmed over.
1: That's right. Now we're getting to it. Finally, guys, thank you for starting to talk about this. You did it with Biden 24/7, wall-to-wall coverage, how he's senile, blah, blah, blah. Yes.
0: One commentator said, blank eyes, a portal to hell.
1: That's not a compliment, Donald. Shit, Melania's like, no shit. Welcome to my world. Do you think Melania's made eye contact with him in the last 6 months?
0: She had to at the UFC event or something. It's like, probably in her contract.
1: Ooh, are his pupils constricting or is he done? She probably wakes up, rolls over and says, oh, maybe this is the day. Oh, look at that. Fog on the mirror. Sad.
0: Good morning. I can't do her voice. My voice is fucked.
1: Oh, my God.
0: What have we got here?
1: Fucked.
0: Only about 5 minutes left here.
1: Shit.
0: Whose voice? Trump. Yeah.
1: Hey, everybody, quit with the dementia, because I don't want, when he's on, he has to stand trial, and he is mentally sound to stand trial. I don't want to hear this dementia shit. He's alert. Cameraman, office, TV, porcupine, whatever the fuck.
0: We've got, they've got another guy, another one of these Republicans, that, do you remember the last election? I have to sneeze.
1: The one during the pandemic or the one before that, right after?
0: Some of these scumbag Republicans were caught putting people on the ballot with the same name.
1: Of course, yes.
0: As their opponent?
1: Matt Gaetz did that, right? So that
0: it would dilute enough votes to, you know, maybe give them an advantage.
1: See, that's what I mean. And that's evil and wrong and everything. But listen, Democrats, that's aside. They want to win. I will say that. They're trying. That is shameless.
0: Well, they just caught another one in Alaska.
1: That's crazy.
0: Senator Dan Sullivan.
1: Okay.
0: Got good news Monday as an Alaska elections official formally disqualified a candidate who filed to run against him. This candidate's name is Dan Sullivan.
1: So wait, just because my name's the same name as the guy I'm running against, I can't run?
0: Not if you come out of nowhere.
1: Right. Well.
0: The battle may not be over, it says, though. The decision by Alaska Division Elections Director Carol Beecher was already signaled late last week. Came down officially Monday with a letter to the challenger. He's probably, I'm sure, going to sue.
1: Yeah.
0: The letter said, on review of the complaints and other information in the division's possession, I conclude that your declaration of candidacy was not properly filed with the division because it was not filed in order to declare an actual good faith candidacy for the office of United States Senator, but was instead filed with the purpose to confuse or mislead and thereby compromise the ballot's fairness or neutrality.
1: I think that's also violating one of the commandments. Jeez. They did that in Florida, though, but the person actually ran, right?
0: Among the pieces of evidence to support this is that he filed to run under a variant of his name that he never uses in voting or for elections before.
1: Come on. That's so blatant, right?
0: He filed to run under the Republican Party despite no history or affiliation with it.
1: Yeah.
0: And his campaign website uses a color scheme suspiciously similar to the incumbent senator's campaign website.
1: God damn it, guys. See, this is something about the Republicans that we all just sort of have to understand. They're never going to not cheat. Okay? They're never going to not cheat. They're never going to stop. That's so blatant.
0: But he's fucking with a Republican, so...
1: I see. Oh. Whoa, okay.
0: Maybe he's a Democrat, or... I don't know. This time it's...
1: If that's our side doing it... If that's our side,
0: it might be.
1: Ooh, kudos. Thank you for trying, someone. Thank you. God, could you imagine Hakeem Jeffries doing something so crazy?
2: Let me just write a letter.
1: I mean, that's impressive if our side did that to fuck with their primary. I love that. I don't hate that.
0: You can come in here. Don't start barking in here.
1: So they're trying to, yeah, they're trying to hurt a guy
0: guard
1: that would
0: dog.
1: Be, that would be a harder person to beat than the other person. Is strategy on our side?
0: Well, I don't know about that.
1: Wow. We never have strategy. I don't know. I hope that's the case.
0: There's allegations that the candidate, look at this, candidate has ties to a consultant who has supported Democrats in the past.
1: That our party ain't doing that. As much as I would love that somebody in our party was like, ooh, look at this plan I came up with, other than hope and joyful warrior bullshit. That's something, at least.
0: The Alaska, I love this name of this paper, The Alaska Landmine, wrote,
1: what?
0: Decoy Dan could decide to take the matter to courts.
1: The Landmine is the name of the paper.
0: Yeah, this comes after the incumbent senator raged about what he saw as an effort to confuse voters and nefariously split the vote against him. Hey. He's not in it to win it, he's in it to rig it, said Sonal, the real senator. I mean, you can't make this shit up, right?
1: You know that you can't. And if that's our side doing some strategery.
0: Well, I don't. It's shenaniganry.
1: I'm tired of losing. Hey,
0: yeah, but that's
1: We are shenanigans.
0: That
1: we
0: stuff
1: do shenanigans.
0: Is illegal, I think.
1: Right.
0: We should be.
1: I just don't think we're above it. Our party ain't above that. But I can't imagine us actually doing it. That's probably just some Republican doing it to another Republican.
0: James Carville's predicting that Trump will quit within a year.
1: You predicted some other shit, James. It was bullshit. I mean, you are funny. You know, come on.
0: Carville said, Trump has no earthly idea what's coming for him. They're not telling him. The vote against him in November is going to be like breathtaking.
1: I hope so.
0: He can't stay awake. Says he's bored with the Iran war. He's gonna, I'm telling you, this guy by Easter 2027 is just gonna walk away from this job. He's just gonna fucking walk away because he doesn't have any idea what it's gonna be like when he comes to grips with the massive, I mean, it's gonna be massive rejection of him.
1: Hey, James, I watch you on these interviews and you're always at home in your chair, you know, and I think it's probably fun. I think it'd be fun to hang out with him for an afternoon.
0: Oh, yeah, I think he'd have some great stories. Get him drunk and
1: you smoke
0: and
1: weed?
0: Yapping.
1: Does he smoke weed?
0: I don't know. I don't know why not. Although Louisiana, I don't know if he's still living there.
1: God, could you imagine if you're the pig that arrests James Carville for rolling a blunt? Shame on you. Oh, my God.
0: Let's get out of here. Thanks for joining us, everyone. We'll be back on Wednesday at the usual time. Blah, blah, blah. 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
0: Instagram.
1: Did I say Instagram?
0: Yeah, I can't remember when I posted on Instagram. I do have. Thanks for everything, everybody. We'll hit you up again on Wednesday.
1: Sorry, Greece.
0: Thoughts and prayers to Kimberly Guilfoyle.
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0: What do you have to lose by trying something new like Trump? 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
1: Mr. Trump is so stupid. My God, my God.
0: We won with poorly educated. I love the poorly educated.
2: We ought to have a prayer called the goddamn prayer. 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
0: But you know what? 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
6: 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And we get a little commission despite the fact that we don't think Amazon should exist.
7: Oh, I'm glad
6: as a global entity and right. You know, I'm against big everything.
7: I think we should seize Starlink. I think we should seize SpaceX. Absolutely, because if Elon Musk decided to turn the lights off on Starlink, Ukraine would be fucked.
6: Well, Ukraine would be fucked. Yeah, and that's part of the problem in general, is a lot of places would be fucked.
7: Yeah, I mean, I don't think we'd be...
6: That's why these billionaires can't be in charge.
7: Well, yeah, and now Elon's a trillionaire because this bullshit public...
6: Oh, right, yeah, sorry, I forgot to...
7: Well, fuck him, though, because if you're a trillionaire, that equals criminal.
6: Miswealth him.
7: Right, but if you're a trillionaire, if you have a personal wealth, you could say on paper, it's $1 trillion, you should be in jail. You shouldn't exist.
6: Join us on our social media. Oh, look at that. Thank you, Jesus, for these allergies. Join us on social media at Crab Diving we are on Instagram, but we haven't posted there in years. We do occasionally check X and Blue Sky, and I do open them usually during the show.

0: and check, and thanks for sending stories to those that do. And let's get right to it, shall we?
1: Yes, absolutely.
0: Well, the dog is singing behind me because I'm taking my time.
1: God, my ticket links for my show are all fucked up for some reason. I don't know. Anyway.
0: Eventbrite?
1: I don't know. They look like they're working now. It doesn't matter. If you're going to come to my show, please just show up. I'll figure out how to get you in. It's fucking Eventbrite. Which mogul owns that? Who owns that? Some fuckhead?
0: I would bet that some big corporation owns Eventbrite.
1: I pay monthly, plus you take a cut, guys. Fix my shit. God.
0: Let's see what's going on in the headlines, and we'll get to the Faithless Friday stuff. Still,
1: Jesus,
0: waiting on Jesus or
1: got a lot to
0: any
1: answer for.
0: Divine being,
1: what kind of God?
0: More than welcome to ring in.
1: Yeah, we're gonna subpoena you. You need to come in and sit down for us.
0: Subpoena.
1: We're gonna put. I would love
0: for Republicans don't show up for subpoenas. Why would
1: Jesus? You better show up. I'll come get you. We'll compel
0: good
1: you.
0: Good luck.
1: We're gonna compel you to show up.
0: Best of luck. What spell are you going to use?
1: God, shit.
0: Ganoush. The Commie Pinko Liberal HuffPost. I'm working on it, Shelby.
1: Yeah.
0: Saith Judge Blocks Trump Slush Fund is the headline.
1: Wow. It seems like something called a slush fund should be blocked. But thank you, Judge.
0: Because those Republicans that were all saying, well, we're not sure about this. This is bad. We're not going to vote for this. We're more than happy to vote for, this reconciliation bill or whatever, with that bullshit in it.
1: Yeah.
0: The Senate Republicans. So they're lying. They're just lying.
1: You're lying.
0: The last thing they passed did not prevent this slush fund bullshit.
1: This everything in the news right now is Republican bullshit. And I'm telling you something. When I'm president, crack open that Patriot Act. Find me something where I can arrest these people. Find me something in there. It's got to be something.
0: A federal judge slapped a preliminary injunction on Trump's so-called anti-weaponization fund. The irony there. For January 6th rioters on Friday.
1: Yeah.
0: The judge said, the bottom line is, I don't have the type of uncontestable evidence to show that attempting to create the fund would not be repeated. And there is clear evidence in terms of statements by the acting attorney general and multiple statements by the president who has talked about how important it is that this fund should go forward. So in other words, this judge is like, didn't Trump come out and say there's other ways we could do it?
1: Yeah. I mean, he's
0: somehow
1: crimey.
0: He's like, there's other ways we could do it.
1: Right. Crimer's going to crime. He's a criminal. He's a crimer. He's the biggest crimer like you've never seen.
0: And that's kind of what this judge is saying.
1: Right, right.
0: Smacking Blanche and the president
1: right.
0: for their bullshit and saying, look, I don't believe that you wouldn't try this again somehow.
1: You're a rapist.
0: To try to get around whatever the wording was of the last injunction or whatever.
1: You started an illegal war in Iran. You don't give a fuck what a judge says. Here's my concern. When they arrest you, Donald, and they won't put you in jail. When they arrest you and you're at house arrest in Mar-a-Lago before the bank takes it, how are they going to find an ankle bracelet that's going to fit around them swollen things? How are we doing that? Shit. I think, Starlink through the cankles.
0: I think Mar-a-Lago should be donated to the NAACP.
1: After we burn it. After
0: no,
1: we
0: stick around. I mean, the NAACP should have nice offices.
1: You know, yeah. And maybe we should leave it up as a, cause, you know, we only memorialize people we tend to like in history. And I hate that.
0: Or we make it a prison. We put cells in there.
1: I think we should have a
0: and
1: big.
0: We let him stay at Mar-a-Lago in a supermax.
1: Yes. And in every room, office of government, I want his picture. I want his picture because I don't want anybody to ever forget about him.
0: Gross.
1: Do you remember when Biden was president? He went through this bullshit thing like, we're going to move forward. We're not even going to think of Trump who. We're not going to imagine him anymore. What a betrayal that was, huh? Darth fucking Vader. You're going to remember him.
0: Wow. What a catch, Shelby. It's like a sun. Look at that sideways catch. No,
1: that is very, she's getting good. I'm sorry. One more thought about this. I know I'm like going down a rabbit hole here, but Trump, remember when he told the maggots he was going to meet him and they were going to storm the Capitol together?
0: Well, not storm. Well, he said, we're going to go, I'll be there with you.
1: Can you imagine him mixed into that crowd? Do you think he would have scaled the walls?
0: Didn't he allegedly try to choke the Secret Service agent? Which I don't believe, by the way.
1: Yeah.
0: Nobody believes that. That's a story that
1: he would
0: love to get out. He wants the maggotry to think that he lost his mind and was physically attacking the Secret Service, who wouldn't let him go be with his people.
1: You know, he doesn't.
0: Which is a lie. Right. He was like, get me back to the White House. Get me away from these people. Know,
1: he's violent, but he doesn't attack Secret Service agents. He attacks E. Jean Carroll in a changing room at a department store. He's a predator. He's not storming the Capitol.
0: And does some nipple twisting.
1: Yeah. I think if you twisted his nipples too hard, they'd pop right off. Or they're probably gone.
0: The Justice Department attorney, Andrew Block. All right, that's it. We're done.
1: Our Justice Department? Do you think Trump still has nipples?
0: Well, yeah.
1: I mean they didn't wither away.
0: He tucks them into his belt.
1: Tuckable. That's funny.
0: The Justice Department attorney, Andrew Block, was unable to explain why the government simply could not put in writing that there were no plans to accept claims or conduct payouts. So they were like, remember they said they're abandoning it?
1: Right, right.
0: And this judge is like, put it in writing. And then Andrew Block was like, well, we can't do that. And then the judge said, why? And he's like, I don't know.
1: I find you in contempt. I find you in contempt. Go to Alligator Alcatraz.
0: The judge gave the government 1 week to provide a declaration signed under penalty of perjury by both the acting attorney general and Treasury Secretary Scott Bessent, stating there would be no fund going forward.
1: Lies! Lies! This writing they do matters not.
0: The Justice Department is reportedly quietly looking for ways to keep the gravy train flowing to people who feel that they were victimized by the Democrats or the Biden administration. Even without a designated anti-weaponization fund, legal experts told HuffPost, there are easy ways payouts could be accomplished anyway.
1: Right. And while we're reporting on this, I haven't heard any of the... I mean, the idea that it was weaponized should... is ridiculous, and that should be noted when people write about it, because when they say the weaponization fund without even thinking about what bullshit that is.
0: The
1: word weaponization. I want to weaponize the Justice Department.
0: The weaponization fund is the current budget for the Justice Department.
1: That's just what they're calling it?
0: No, that's what it actually is in practice.
1: Right.
0: Because the Justice Department is no longer working for the people.
1: God.
0: The Justice Department is Trump's personal legal hit squad.
1: Right, right. Everybody has to go to jail over this shit. Everybody, especially in that Justice Department. I want disbarments all around.
0: Yeah, yeah.
1: I mean, totally. I don't, there should be bloodlust for this. I mean, this is crazy.
0: That's the headline at the Huff Post. Then over to the Drudge Report. I'm sure they're going Elon crazy. Yep.
1: Fuck you, man. It
0: says, who wants to be a trillionaire with a picture of Elon?
1: I'm going to lock him up and take his money.
0: The world's richest man just became its first trillionaire. Shares in Elon Musk's rocket company, SpaceX, soared 25% after opening for trading at noon today, an auspicious start for history's biggest initial public offering, and enough to push the net worth of its founder and CEO over the $1 trillion mark.
1: Jail. You will spend your... Elon, I'm sure, did some illegalities. Are you telling me that the guy that with big balls and the Doge cunts went through and tried to slash Medicaid, slash Social Security. He's the richest man.
0: Yeah. Shares opened at 150, then shot up to 168.90, and that price gave the company a market value of $2.2 trillion. Musk, who is a major shareholder and CEO also of Tesla, is now worth an estimated $1.1 trillion, according to Forbes.
1: Major shareholder, more like major asshole. I mean, shit. I would be so ashamed, Elon. You should be ashamed of yourself to be a trillionaire in this world. Take his money!
0: Musk said SpaceX, founded in 2002, is going public now because it needs money to fund its ambitions of putting satellites and data centers in space and eventually establishing a colony on Mars.
1: Right, right. Did he really say the last part?
0: Yeah.
1: Fuck you, Elon. Fuck you. I think the federal government should use the War Powers Act, since we're at war, to seize Starlink, to seize SpaceX. I'm sorry, go cry to your what do they have, any Holocaust of the white people in South Africa or something?
0: Oh, yeah, of course.
1: Shit, man, I'm taking your shit. The government's going to take your shit, gonna own your shit.
0: He rang the opening bell,
1: God,
0: symbolically from Starbase in Texas.
1: Fuck this.
0: And he reiterated his lofty goal to make life multiplanetary. Not just a few astronauts. I mean, literally you, whoever you are watching this. Ew. SpaceX wants to be able to take you to the moon, take you to Mars, and ultimately beyond.
1: I want to take you beyond. I mean, I get the fuck off this planet. I'm deporting you. You're deported as an Earth.
0: You first, Elmo.
1: I'm not sure you're of this planet. Let's see. Let's deport him. My God. This guy got rid of USAID, children starved, Ebola out the asshole down there, just running rampant. Not rampant, but it's bad. You know, we had all this infrastructure to deal with shit like that, and USAID funded it, and guess what? Now it's just all over the fucking place. Right. I mean, God, Elon Musk, you're no longer allowed to go by Elon. You're now Leon. I don't know what that means, but go fuck yourself, quotient. Whatever his kid's name is. Congrats, dickhead. I'm sorry. Do you still get Social Security when he retires? Does he draw a check and he has that money?
0: Yeah, everybody gets Social Security.
1: Yeah. We're the fraudsters.
0: Well, and let's just see. I mean, if this valuation holds true, if it still, Tesla is still overvalued because of the, just the Elmo filleting factor. There's just so many dummies out there that just like, are, well, anything Elon touches is going to be great. So I'm going to make $1 gazillion.
1: Yeah.
0: I'm going to be as rich as Elon. This is what, who's the one that said America is populated with
1: starving people that want his money?
0: Like temporarily aggrieved millionaires or something. Everybody like oh God.
1: Yeah, but we're all living at the pleasure of these oligarchs. For some reason we're putting up with this.
0: Right.
1: Fuck Elon, man. I fuck him. Fuck him with the force of 1,000 suns. I don't care. I mean, these guys, if you're a trillionaire, you have done some horrible crime to be where you are. I'm sure you're guilty of something. Don't you guys say that?
0: I'll think of whatever that quote is, that word I'm trying to think of. Anyway, those are your headlines, everybody.
1: Yay. Shit, what do we do with these billionaires? And this little trillionaire fuckhead. What do we do to how do we redistribute this wealth? I mean, what do you do? Just turn it upside down, take all the shit and divvy it up, or?
0: John Steinbeck said, socialism never took root in America because the poor see themselves not as an exploited proletariat, but as temporarily embarrassed millionaires.
1: Oh, we think this is temporary.
0: This is
1: our
0: this
1: poverty.
0: Is, this is champagne wishes.
1: Oh, yeah. Yeah, I can eat that.
0: This is why the dumb people vote Republican.
1: God, I'm going to.
0: And actually Democrat at this point, because they're both two sides of the same corporatist corporo fascist coin.
1: You know, the thing is, we try our cops live just to persecute poor people, throw them in jail, whatever, especially if you're black. The cops should drive around and we see somebody in an Escalade, pull them over. Justify this car. Justify this car. How did you get it?
0: What do they do if they're black?
1: I mean, yeah, yeah. Oh, I'm taking a shit. Happily. I'm going to be so happy. I'm going to be as happy as Elon was when him and Big Balls tiptoed through the tulips at the Medicaid office. Big Balls.
0: Yeah, that was a Steinbeck quote. Steinbeck, yeah. Apparently pro-socialist.
1: Right. Right. I mean, the thing about it... Wait. Yeah, yeah. So, everybody should read Steinbeck, you maggots. It'll help. Doesn't SpaceX have like 4 rocket ships and that's it? And some satellites?
0: Well, they reuse them.
1: Right. Didn't his rocket ship recently explode somewhere?
0: A different one, I think.
1: No. But the last couple of years.
0: Oh, yeah.
1: Okay, so
0: a couple of them.
1: All right, right.
0: But those are test rockets.
1: I'm failing my tests. Next stop, Mars. I mean, why? I'm just asking the people buying in this dumbass company, are you going to be sad when I seize your shit? Because why are you spending money in this company? It takes 6 hours to heat these rockets up before you can drive them. Stupid.
0: It's Faithless Friday, everybody. Thanks for listening. Thanks for joining us. Let's see what's going on in Jesus land.
1: We're in it, you know.
0: We are in Jesus land.
1: I'm gonna ask you something, and you better have the right answer, because you said in that fucking book you or your son wrote or whatever, your dad, excuse me, that it's harder for a rich man to get into heaven than to get a thread through a fucking needle or whatever. So Elon's obviously burning in hell, right? I mean, he better be, right?
0: Well, yeah.
1: He better roast in hell.
0: Yeah.
1: Has to.
0: I mean, yeah, they don't like that.
1: Are you going to
0: care? They don't like that camel through the eye of the needle quote, by the way. The Christians don't like to talk about that one at all.
1: Well, we're going to talk about it. And then two bad guys. And, what does crypto count in that? Does God consider crypto?
0: I guess.
1: There must be a cutoff, Jesus. Loophole.
2: He is sending a message in keeping with his fundamental redesign for America. This building is a tangible symbol of Barack Obama's horrific, his utterly destructive worldviews. It's also an intentional slight to God. And that is why I believe President Obama continues to speak even though he's not officially in office. He doesn't speak with his lips. He speaks with architecture. And what he is saying is
0: This is after the drawings or whatever, renderings of the Obama Library.
1: Okay.
0: That's going
1: to
0: be in Chicago.
1: Why? It's an affront to Jesus or something?
0: Oh, it's Obama is sticking his dick in the eye of the Lord.
1: Who said that?
0: I did.
1: I don't. You have to tell me.
2: Speak, even though he's not officially in office. He doesn't speak with his lips. He speaks with architecture. And what he is saying is as odious as ever. His presidential center, it shouts, I hate this America. I hate tradition. And I reject God's ordering of reality. The new Barack Obama Center continues to proclaim America needs to be fundamentally changed, torn down, and discarded. And you can take God with it.
1: Yeah!
0: What the fuck?
1: Is he
0: talking about?
1: Oh, that's what's on the welcome sign when you walk in. It's in neon lights. Love it. Yeah. Hey, take your God and take yourself with it. I love that message.
0: I mean, it's, you know, an acquired taste.
1: Yeah.
0: I'll admit the whole campus, it's got that grayish. Have you seen the renderings?
1: No.
0: The pictures? It's got like grayish concrete, but it's very like space. It's very space. It's not. Yeah. Ugh. It's kind of ugly, right? But
1: fucking sucks. I'm sorry. I mean, shit. That's as bad as Chicago Stadium or Bears.
0: It's not
1: it's called.
0: Completely brutalist, but it's brutalist-esque, right? I mean, it's got a lot of glass in certain areas, but there's just a lot of, there's also a lot of like plain face concrete. It's just, it's not that great. But what about it, Speaks? Where did you, you just saw the picture.
1: It's horrible.
0: Does it say fuck you, God, anywhere?
1: No, no, but what it should have in a frame prominently displayed, dear America, I'm so sorry that I went to Trump's second inaugural and I shook the hand of that fucking Nazi and then laughed at his joke on camera. And then I'll go. That's horrible. Is Malia dating an architect or something? I mean, who the fuck got that contract? Why?
0: The inside looks cool.
1: God, that's the argument with Soldier Field. You know, the football stadium in Chicago.
0: Yeah, yeah, yeah.
1: That is the argument, because it used to be like this Coliseum looking thing, right?
0: Right.
1: And then they put this space age toilet bowl in the center, and that's it. Let me see it again.
0: Well, that's the inside. Here's
1: horrible. What the fuck?
0: Yeah, it's very strange. But
1: it's dystopian.
0: But what does it say about religion?
1: There's not somebody nailed to a medieval torture device.
0: What is this lunatic? By the way, this is a lunatic pastor, of course, Todd Friel, who's got his little pastor panties in a bundle because he, you know, the black guy.
1: Who the fuck is
0: building a library and then he doesn't like it.
1: Yeah. Hey, Todd, who the fuck are you?
0: Who the fuck are you?
1: We do stories on assholes like you all the time. You're the first I've ever heard of you. Is anybody waiting
0: Meanwhile,
1: on
0: Todd,
1: your opinion?
0: I don't know what you've got going on, but that weird lamp fixture behind that is, it's old gas pipes. A couple of them look like it could be getting swastika-esque back there with the...
1: Todd, you're a fucking Nazi. You look like somebody that's auditioning to play like an admiral in Lord Vader's, you know, a fleet commander.
0: Oh, yeah, he does look like a moth.
1: You should be on a Star Destroyer, right? Or hanging out with Ian McKellen doing Shakespeare. Right, but that's not what he is.
2: Obama Center continues to proclaim America needs to be fundamentally changed, torn down, and discarded, and you can take God with it. And that is why Barack Obama's new building, besides being just an atrocious eyesore, is downright diabolical, just like the fellow who designed it.
1: I kind of agree with him.
0: He didn't design it, by the way, but...
1: Who designed it, though? The architect is diabolical.
0: I don't know about diabolical. I mean, I think it's evil. I think it's just ugly. Not my taste.
1: This guy goes to Eeyore, like, every year for a holiday just to look at the Mussolini art. Where's Eeyore or whatever?
0: Eeyore. Eeyore. That's accurate, like though. It's very stark and depressing.
1: I don't get it.
0: Did we go to Eeyore when we were in Rome? We didn't have enough time.
1: Fuck.
0: Oh, there you go. Fuck. It's a whole campus, the main building.
1: I hate it.
0: It's not square.
1: I don't like it.
0: It's just weird. Anyway, for those listening, Google Obama Library and you'll see.
1: Look at Jimmy Carter's library. I've been to Jimmy Carter's library. It's you know, it's in Atlanta. It's not, I mean, it's got a campus. What it that looks like.
0: Oh, Jimmy Carter's library is really nice.
1: Well, yeah. Wow.
0: The Carter Presidential Center. Very nice.
1: Where's the pool on the garden deck on the top of the fucking building? I mean, shit, man. Do you valet Barack? God, you know, if I had a library and I had somebody design it, I'd design it however you want. I want in letters that are three stories high, fuck Donald Trump, you know, right in the fucking ass.
0: You know what's really nice? The Nixon Library is really nice.
1: Where is that? Is that real?
0: It's in California, yeah.
1: He has one?
0: Yeah, yeah.
1: He shouldn't have one.
0: It's really nice.
1: Does it account for all the people he killed in Vietnam?
0: It's got a big reflecting pool. It's got... It's really nice.
1: You know, can I ask you something about Nixon? Because I'm getting confused. Surely it didn't go like this. Nixon ran against Johnson, right?
0: No.
1: God damn it. Well, he ran against Kennedy. No.
0: He may have run against Kennedy.
1: Okay, and who was president right before Nixon? Damn it. It was
0: Johnson.
1: Lyndon Johnson.
0: But Johnson
1: wasn't bailed.
0: Elected, right. Was he real? He was reelected.
1: Right.
0: I think in 64.
1: Right. Oh, that's right. That's right. Okay, so whoever.
0: So Nixon might have run against him in 64. I don't know who ran against him.
1: That bitch told the American people he was going to end the war. And then he did an end around to the Viet Cong, right? And he says, don't make a deal with these people. I'm going to be in office. I'll make you a better deal, right?
0: 64 was Goldwater and Johnson.
1: Okay, the later one. Then.
0: 68 was...
1: Just watch the whole thing on this. Damn it.
0: Nixon, Humphrey, and George Wallace. Who got five states?
1: I hate our
0: country.
1: Do you
0: want to name them?
1: Yeah, Georgia, Florida, Alabama, Mississippi.
0: Not Florida.
1: What? Are you kidding? Good job, Florida.
0: Nixon got Florida.
1: Yeah.
0: But Alabama you got, Georgia you got, Mississippi you got.
1: Oh, Carolina, Tennessee.
0: No, the other direction.
1: Oh, Tennessee.
0: Arkansas, Louisiana. Yeah.
1: No Kentucky. Good job, guys,
0: no
1: for
0: Kentucky,
1: once. Okay.
0: Yeah.
1: But then Nixon said he went around, he did an end around to the Viet Cong, right? And fucked our negotiations up and then said, I'll give you a better deal when I'm in office. And then he did what? He did a surge because he thought, ooh, what if I'm the guy that can end the war? I'll be a hero.
0: And win the war, yeah.
1: His fucking library should be bulldozed for that. Fuck him.
0: McGovern in 72.
1: Right. He ran against McGovern.
0: Yes, McGovern won one state. I think.
1: What state did you win?
0: One or two states. Massachusetts.
1: That one, okay. Well, good job.
0: I mean, I'm just looking at the map and it's...
1: But these
0: it's,
1: Republicans, it's we should...
0: All, it's all red.
1: When I get in office, I am going to bulldoze Nixon's library. Who's next? Who's next? Probably Eisenhower, too, because good on him for D-Day, but he misjudged the Cold War so much. He thought Russia had so many more nuclear weapons than they really did, and then we fucking...
0: I want to see about if Trump's ever going to get a library.
1: No.
0: If
1: fuck
0: it'll ever,
1: no.
0: You know, I'm hoping, even if he doesn't go to jail, that his administration will be so tarnished by its cartoonish corruption that nobody... in their right mind will allow any of that shit to go forward.
1: Yeah, but why? Okay, that's, you showed Barack Obama, that's a library you showed me?
0: Yeah. It's
1: on what floor can I go check out a book? What floor?
0: It's in that big, tall thing.
1: There's...
0: And there's bookshelves in that internal rendering of the other building.
1: So they're humoring us with that, because that's not a library, that's a resort, man. Where's the spa? And where's the restaurant? Is there a restaurant, of course?
0: Really nice. Sure, there's going to be
1: fucking
0: a
1: ballet. These aren't libraries.
0: And a merch store.
1: Yeah, this is... I'm done with these libraries. I don't want these anymore. I'm going to put a moratorium on this. You could do this. Give him a website. The Barack Obama Library.com. You can scroll through all the shit he did. Same thing with everybody else. God damn.
0: Oh, wow. They came out with the... with the outfits that the ring girls are going to be wearing at the UFC match.
1: Oh, I thought you could say it, the Obama library. Shit. Let me see. God.
0: And they're already saying it's breaching flag code. Cause it's all the US flag and various,
1: they don't care,
0: covering various titties and coochies.
1: If you ever go to a Trump rally, talk about flag code. I mean, you know, shorts, full shirts, flags.
0: Yeah, it's gross.
1: It's so disgusting.
0: Yeah.
1: It's, you're breaking flag code, guys. I know you stormed the Capitol and killed a few people. Don't break flag code.
0: But they think you should get the death penalty if you burn a flag in protest.
1: Right. You know, it's in, you know, it's just trashy. Just have, you know, get a fucking UFC octagon ring. I'm done with these libraries. I think that's... Barack, did you even look at that rendering or you didn't care? Watching shit, I don't know. Do you think he approved that?
0: Obama, yeah. Of course.
1: Okay, imagine you're playing the role of Barack Obama, right?
0: That means he's got shitty taste.
1: Okay, but imagine you're playing the role of Barack Obama in a play or whatever, and you have this scene where you get a rendering that looks like that, and you have to... You love it, and you have to say, "Oh, that's a great I love that. That's beautiful. That's beautifully designed. It reminds me of Eeyore in Italy. I can't imagine. That'd be a hard thing to do. Pretend you like that. Get the fuck out of here. We're all pretending. It's like, that baby's ugly. That's a dumb design.
0: We've got also in the news. I'm just scrolling around here.
1: Do you think our listeners are like, God, he's just hating on everything? But that sucks, right?
0: I agree. It's not my taste. It's not my taste.
1: It looks like, you know what it looks like? It looks like, when I first just glance at it, it looks like farm equipment. You know, it looks like a corn silo or something. You know,

0: What? How much? How much?
1: $850 million.
0: Fuck this!
1: The most expensive presidential center in U.S. history, and operates as a private campus rather than a traditional Native Archives repository.
0: Oh, it's a private campus? Who's paying that $800 million? Don't say
1: donors.
0: Huh?
1: Donors.
0: What are you selling off for that, Barack?
1: There's going to be tickets for the four-story museum. So that tall thing is the museum. The tall, ugly, silo-looking thing is the museum part. And that's going to be $30 to get into that.
0: You know, I hope there's an extensive area where you offer and write, just offer an explanation in writing that people could go and read and they'll feel better about you. Why were you so lazy as to not go after the Bush administration for lying us into a war? It seems like that might have been the thing to do. Do you know? Why?
1: 19.3-acre grounds. There's a public library branch.
0: 19.3 acres for $800 million
1: outdoor
0: motherfucking
1: play up. Areas, scenic top floor views of the museum tower are entirely free and open to the public.
0: Oh, okay, so we get a couple of floors we can wander around in while everybody's at the spa. Is there a Sharper Image store? God. It's not free to the public.
1: That part. The you can get into that building and go to the top.
0: Yeah.
1: But the actual museum section of it, you got to pay for.
0: Yeah, it's George Clooney hangs out down there with Matt Damon and shit, you know. I hope there's security at your fucking museum, because historically on this show, we've proven that museums get broken into all the time.
1: Private donations raised through the Obama Foundation.
0: Audit, audit, audit! This makes... I would be ashamed of myself, Barack. Number one, if I went to that inaugural and shook his hand. And I would be ashamed of myself if I'm putting up just another thing for the fucking rich people to enjoy. That, you know what? You should have made that. We have this in this country, we have such homelessness. And you know this, your president should make it something for poor people. Everything in this country is for rich people. God.
1: The,
0: Jeez. Hey, Jesus. Well, I don't know what Barack's net worth is. You must, because you have that whole litmus test for getting into heaven. Is he too rich?
1: Oh, Tyler Perry gave $1 million.
0: Tyler Perry.
1: Or $1 million plus.
0: $1 million plus.
1: Allstate.
0: Why?
1: Bank of America gave over $1 million.
0: I don't want your blood money. Fuck that. I want
1: Boeing gave over $1 million.
0: Hey, screw the doors in on your fucking planes, dickheads. Didn't you fuck something up on the
1: Capital One?
0: Fuck you guys too.
1: Comcast.
0: Fuck them.
1: Mark Cuban.
0: God, Mark, I saw you rubbing nipples with Donald Trump at that press conference about Trump RX, you shameless bitch. I am Mark Cuban, done forever.
1: FedEx?
0: Yeah, Mark Cuban, you might not get into heaven, right? I mean, that's a FedEx.
1: I'm only at the F's. These are the list of names and corporations that gave over $1 million is really, really long.
0: Why are you guys, you just want a...
1: Oh, Tom Steyer.
0: Fuck you, Tom.
1: Who just lost the governorship.
0: Ah, you can't buy it with all that fucking money.
1: People don't believe him that he's an ethical billionaire.
0: That doesn't exist. The presidential President Pfeiffer's presidential fucking library will be a jail for millionaires and trillionaires and people who steal from us. And it'll be a jail treated as a museum. And you could go look at the Elon enclosure. He'll be in a little cell. You can look at him through the glass. You know, for a quarter, you can feed him, throw some food at him. We'll have a petting zoo, too. You can pet him.
1: Where's Jay-Z? I don't see Jay-Z here. Lululemon.
0: God, this country is done. This is not for us. This is not for us.
1: Oprah.
0: You got enough in Chicago, please.
1: Anyway.
0: Shit, man. I'd open up a competing library.
1: Yeah,
0: It's not a library.
1: I completely agree that it's ugly, but the fact that it's somehow demonic and giving a fuck you to God.
0: Well,
1: these people are mentally ill.
0: Right.

0: Right. And that
1: if they buy that.
0: And God, I mean, honestly, it's a fuck you to just people. Right? I mean, God, I would be ashamed. I would be ashamed. $850 million?
1: Yeah.
0: It's in the budget. God, well, that's nothing compared how much, what was the Fed chair, how much his...
1: Here's the thing. I'm going to agree with Trump because Trump's going to say it's the ugliest thing I've ever seen. And I'm going to be like, oh.
0: Yeah, and I'm not going to agree.
1: I'm upset that I agree with Donald Trump.
0: That ain't the ugliest thing he's ever seen. I'm sure he's at some point he could probably look at that little penis of his. God damn. Anybody else that I you know, you kind of like, but then you get pissed off at today in the news? God.
1: You know who's getting disillusioned, though?
0: Who?
2: I'm literally switching sides. Not like that. I'm switching sides. I'm switching sides. I'm going to join them. I can't take it anymore. I just can't take... I saw Jake Shields today. Dude, it's like... Now I know how black people feel. Now I know how Thomas Sowell must feel to be the same species as George Floyd. Ugh. I'm watching Jake Shields today with his backwards cap and his blown out fucking ears. And he's sitting there going, why do you think the French gave us the Statue of Liberty? Why would they do that? It's like a Jewish thing. Statue of Pirates of the Caribbean, Jewish plot. Statue of Liberty, Jewish plot. Minecraft movie. Jack Black. You know Jack Black is Jewish? Okay, so what?
0: Wait. Okay, time out. I just want to understand. He is saying that people...
1: He's upset that the dummies out there are saying everything that happens is the Jews when they should be focusing on what really...
0: Nick!
1: What he thinks the Jews are really doing.
0: But Nick, you know what I'm going to say. That's what you do, though. I mean, that's what you do! Explain to me, Nick is anti-Semitic, right? The biggest,
1: yes.
0: In his words, he's the top anti-Semitic in Berlin, the country, something like that.
1: Yeah, I mean, Rick Wiles might have something to say, but yeah.
0: Oh, geez, you guys should meet in the Thunderdome. And I bet if I, any other day, he's just reactionary. I'm sure you could look through the archives of the Fuentes podcast and find him saying the Statue of Liberty is a plot by the Jewish people to blah, blah, blah. Right. I mean, please. I don't know. Thanks for clearing that up though.
1: I'm trying to find,
0: dude, could you imagine, how did they get that statue over here? They floated it over or something?
1: Pieces. Yeah.
0: Fuck that. Imagine in those boats back then. Ugh. No, thank you. Why not inflatable? That would have been safer.
1: We've got... Man, Rick Wiles is posting a lot on X, but he's not... There's no video. I was going to see if there's anything... Jeez. Anything he said recently.
0: Yeah. I'm sorry. Does Tyler Perry, do these people get a break and it says Tyler Perry gave a shitload of money to the Obama Library campus studio?
1: There's probably a wall somewhere of the major donors.
0: Is there a corner bakery in it? Is there a corner bakery and a Starbucks or something? What if I'm hungry?
1: No, Ryan, it's a Kentucky Fried Chicken.
0: My presidential library, I'm going to seize something like a church or something and turn it into a gay nightclub / I don't know. This is stupid. This library shit. Oh, God. Go back to this other story. I'm sorry. Shit, man.
1: I'm moving on because the next story,
0: Jimmy Carter
1: is teed up and ready to go.
0: Okay. Jimmy Carter eradicated guinea worm or something like that. That's what he did. With his time as president, and he built a shitload of housing for poor people.
1: Something, yeah, yeah.
0: I am eradicating these fucking snakes. That story, that it's only going to get worse from here on out. Unfucking acceptable. Fucking Ukraine they are holding firm against these fucking Russian Nazis. At least we can't get these snakes. fucking drone these snakes.
1: I think you'll enjoy this story.
0: Oh, they found that shark that ate that dude in Panama City?
1: There was a photographer
0: okay.
1: from Reuters who was taking some pictures from the top of the Washington Monument.
0: Okay.
1: And noticed something
0: okay.
1: that now is being investigated by the Department of the Interior. Because what he found, I'm going to sneeze.
0: God, did somebody tag it? Is there like graffiti up there? That would be amazing.
1: Somehow in one of the giant lawns surrounding.
0: Oh, yes.
1: Did you see this?
0: I'm having a remnant of a memory or something. I think my mom told me about this today.
1: Yeah. Somebody poured something or did something and wrote what's obviously the numbers 8647.
0: Yeah, yeah. I love
1: it. And you can't really see the four because it hasn't taken yet. But the eight is very visible. The seven is very visible. And the six is kind of visible. You can, and if you squint, you can maybe see the four. So, but they might have done it like on different nights or whatever. You know what I mean? Like,
0: yeah,
1: they snuck out one night.
0: That's so smart.
1: It looks like dots. It looks like
0: yeah. You sneak out and you make it look like random shapes, and then the final night you just connect it.
1: And
0: I love it.
1: The U.S. Department of Interior is investigating what appears to be a large tracing of 8647 into the grounds of the National Mall in Washington, D.C.
0: You're investigating that?
1: A Reuters photographer atop the Washington Monument saw the apparent marking in the grass near the World War II Memorial shortly before authorities arrived at the scene. It shows the numbers 8, 6, and 7, but the 4 is not yet clearly defined. The term 8647 has been adopted by opponents of President Trump as a protest against his administration. Trump allies in the U.S. Department of Justice have said it could be interpreted as a call to violence. It references the slang term 86, originating in the restaurant industry, meaning to expel or get rid of something.
0: Right, right. And, you know, it's like it's the cover for a call to violence or something. You guys just do violence over there in that part.
1: And it's not a call to violence at all.
0: We just hate the guy. The First Amendment says, I hate that motherfucker, I can say that.
1: I should be in jail. I put people on our 86 list at the bar when I was a bartender.
0: Right.
1: We had a chalkboard. We had a chalkboard. We'd name the people.
0: Jeez, you and Comey. I mean, who cares, guys? I mean, I guess the Strait of Hormuz is open and the Iranians aren't shooting at anybody over there and everything's good, right? Now we're investigating this. We got all these snakes. We got shark attacks. We got these Republicans just raping our government. Who fucked up the lawn?
1: Of course, one of the Trump snowflakes said, this is deranged vandalism. Any threat against the president is taken very seriously by the department.
0: You know, yeah, yeah.
1: It's not a threat against the president, you dipshits.
0: You know what's a threat? The Octagon. We have a UFC. I don't care about that. You got a UFC ring in your fucking front yard and Trump's goddamn daughter is going to buy a beautiful island in Greece. Get rid of all the flamingos.
1: The U.S. Park Police said the cause of the discoloration has not yet been determined. A spokesperson said grass samples have been collected for testing.
0: There is a backup in crime labs of DNA for unsolved murders that need to be tested. Rape kits backed up for labs that need to be tested. Let's test it. What are you going to do with the grass? What is the point of that?
1: Well, they want the rape kits.
0: Right, right.
1: To be backed up. Otherwise, they might lose a few congressmen.
0: And the DNA is the only way those cops are going to solve those fucking crimes. Why are they taking, you know, Trump does it. This makes sense because Trump does this thing sometimes in his speeches where he talks about how the grass is beautiful in D.C. They redid the grass and he talks about grass. You know, grass has to be cared for. It's got a life of its own. And he nearly humanizes grass talking about it.
1: It was a golf course.
0: Yeah. This is why the grass is more important than we are.
1: But then meanwhile, he commits a mortal sin on golf courses by driving his fat ass up onto greens, which you're not supposed to.
0: Yeah. You know, well, I got to tell you, Trump, what I'm going to do to that golf course at Mar-a-Lago, wherever you play, I'm going to turn into mini golf and I'm going to add little you know, windmills and pirate ships and clowns and all kinds of stuff. Putt-putt.
1: We've got putt.
0: All the golf courses in this country, rich people are being converted to putt-putt courses so all everyone can play. Everyone can play. You know, and I'll try to be, I'm not going to put a basketball hoop up at every tennis court, but, you know.
1: Don't put anything on tennis courts. Let tennis courts be tennis courts.
0: Right, that's right.
1: The
0: rich people.
1: Huh?
0: These rich people, their fucking golf courses, they take up so much. And think about the water they used to irrigate those fucking things. No more grass.
1: We've got elsewhere in the news is, I guess we got to get to this. I can't wait anymore. The battle continues on the right between, you know, the turds in the cesspool bumping into each other.
0: Yeah.
1: Mainly over 100% support of genocide versus not into genocide.
0: Right.
1: At least purported to be not into genocide.
0: Is this about, what is this about? Is this about South Africa?
1: No. This is
0: because the Republicans.
1: Like
0: are
1: we've
0: in
1: had
0: that
1: a bunch of the right, you know, the right wingers that have been a battle, like Megyn Kelly against Mark Levin, right?
0: And yeah.
1: Where she called him a micro penis, and Trump is like, he doesn't have a micro penis.
0: But he's not like, what's that guy?
1: He's not. Yeah, he's
0: Arnold Palmer.
1: He's no Arnold Palmer.
0: That's why that drink
1: honking cack.
0: You ever see? That's why those drinks come in those big long cans, I guess.
1: So, upsetty pants. Recently, we had Ben Shapiro, who is realizes that his numbers have plummeted, and he's being laughed at. Nobody's watching his shit. Nobody's downloading his shit, except hardcore Zionists.
0: You need to,
1: because he's right. He's full scale. Get rid of the Palestinians.
0: Yeah. Well, hey, we had some people on our side acting like that, too. Listen, you got to release a dance miss. You had one success, Ben, you know.
1: Which wasn't him.
0: Right. He covered a song. People cover songs, man. I mean, you know.
1: But it wasn't him.
0: No, but I know.
1: Somebody else took his words.
0: That's what happens in any
1: and
0: studio.
1: And put music to it.
0: Yes, post.
1: Yeah, but he wasn't participating willingly.
0: This is his best project, man. I mean, come on.
1: I don't think he wants to be known for wet ass pussy.
0: Hey, listen, but that's what you're known for. I'm sorry, and you should do a dance mix.
1: So here's what sets off Alex.
0: Oh, okay.
1: This is Ben Shapiro. I was going to be talking about Alex Jones.
0: Okay.
3: And Alex Jones sitting along for all of this. Alex Jones, like,
1: am I exaggerating with that voice?
0: No, I think you're not going far enough.
3: And Alex Jones sitting along for all of this. Alex Jones is the guy who had to pay out a bajillion-dollar settlement because he was lying about dead kids at Sandy Hook. That guy was welcomed. Tucker Carlson literally called that guy a prophet. He literally called him a prophet, Alex Jones. Who, by the way, says he no longer supports Trump. He put out that tweet yesterday saying that he no longer supports President Trump. I made it very clear. I no longer support Trump, and I'm very thankful to him for making it clear that I have nothing to do with him. The new Trump is a rotting husk of the old Trump. Speaking of a rotting husk, dude, take a look in the mirror, my dude.
0: My dude.
3: Testosterone replacement therapy can only do so much. And Alex Jones sitting along for all of...
1: By the way, he was looking at his laptop at that point. I think he pre-wrote that.
0: Yeah. Oh, yeah.
1: I don't think this is off the cuff.
0: Well, I mean, again, Ben, you're not an off-the-cuff guy. You're most successful for what? Doing somebody else's lyrics, right?
1: For Daily Wire.
0: Yeah.
3: For all of this. Alex Jones is the guy who had to pay out a bajillion.
1: Oh, I went too far back.
0: Did Ben Shapiro, was he not on the Sandy Hook is fake?
1: No.
3: Well, husk of the old Trump. Speaking of a rotting husk, dude, take a look in the mirror, my dude. Testosterone replacement therapy can only do so much.
0: Ba-dum-tsh.
1: So
0: roasted,
1: losing his mind.
0: Yeah,
1: Alex Jones.
0: Shit,
4: Oh, yeah. I'm not trying to brag, but bitch, you don't point your finger at 100% Americana, bona fide, real McCoy, bitch.
0: Yeah. hey, Ben, that's a professional. That's a professional, Ben. I don't even know. He got this Ben Shapiro got invited to the, didn't he get invited to the State of the Union at some point? Didn't he get?
1: I think he was at something.
0: He was there, yeah, man. Yeah, yeah. I mean, but Ben, you ain't shit.
1: Or the inauguration. Wasn't he at the inauguration with a bunch of other influencers?
0: Him and Obama sat together, I think. Hey, Alex Jones is a pro.
4: Yeah, Ben Shapiro saying Tucker is a Muslim agent. No evidence. Saying I'm on some foreign payroll. Bull crap, buddy. You're the one on the Israeli payroll. Salem Radio that he's on, all that stuff, literally run by the Israeli government, funded directly by it. You are the agent of foreign groups, not me. Man. My family, both sides, was on the Mayflower. My family, both sides, was in the Texas Revolutionary War, literally ran it, started it, engineered it, was the treasurer of the Republic of Texas. Most trusted. Washington the Brazos. Under the president's command. The U.S. government sent him my family. Okay, you couldn't get someone with a more American pedigree than me. I'm not bragging. I've proven myself to be up to snuff with my ancestors. Look what I've already done. I'm not trying to brag, but bitch, you don't point your finger at 100% Americana, bona fide, real McCoy, bitch, and tell me I work for the Russians, the Chinese, or the fucking Muslims.
0: Damn, you're telling me there's not a hook in there for a song, and that he did that himself. You just aren't the same, Ben. What did you say? He looks like testosterone theory? That's what you said?
5: Testosterone replacement therapy can only go so far.
0: I'm going to say Alex Jones takes that point.
5: My dude.
0: Alex Jones takes that point, my dude.
4: And tell me I work for the Russians, the Chinese, or the fucking Muslims. Fuck you. It is Israel funding Al-Qaeda, ISIS, and Hamas. And I've been exposing that for 30 years. So you take your little Mossad ass, Shapiro, shooting your mouth off how a bunch of Americanas are traitors, and you look in the mirror if you want to see a traitor, you little beady-eyed rat.
0: Damn, shit, man. Shit. Hey, Ben, pack it up, buddy. You're not relevant.
1: There are no scripts here.
0: Jeez, man. Beady-eyed. What do you say,
2: you little beady-eyed rat?
0: Ouch. Ouch, man. I mean, he went after you on so many different levels, Ben. I mean, he compared you to an animal. He dehumanized you. But you said he was on testosterone.
1: Replacement therapy.
0: Yeah, man, I don't know.
4: Stuff literally run by the Israeli government, funded directly by...
0: Jeez.
1: Oh, that was the
0: thing with Alex Jones. It always sounds like this hook is going to drop in when he starts doing this. I'm going to eat your ass. I mean, it works rhythmically with this, too.
4: When you're being called a Russian agent with no evidence and that you're a traitor on a foreign payroll, those are fighting words, people. I'm not going to take it. Ben Shapiro, his little smart-ass smirk. He's got 5% of the audience he used to have. Billions of over $1 billion was put by the Israeli lobby and big Zionist Texas oil people out of Frisco, Texas into him to try to take over the media. And he still wasn't number one, but he was in the top 3 or 4 talk show hosts. They tried to have him replace Limbaugh.
1: I mean, he is one of those that came up with the fake it till you make it, where he was propped up by big moneyed interest.
0: Right.
1: And that would just advertise the hell out of it and hired bot companies to blast them on social media and support them until an actual real audience did grow.
0: Yeah. Alex Jones never had to do that. No. He never had to. He's
1: organic.
0: Yeah, he just went after victims, the parents of victims of a mass school shooting. I mean,
1: and gay frogs.
0: That's right. I thought you were going to put a sound bed under the Alex Jones thing.
4: And all that money failed. So how's your agenda now, Shapiro? You got about 5. You look at this YouTube. You used to have 1 million views average video. Average video now 5,000 views. That's more than 95% reduction. I don't know. What? Do the math. What's 5,000 versus 1 million? Divide 5,000 into a million.
0: I don't know.
4: Percentage is that a drop?
0: God. Shit. I don't know.
4: And it's not about Shapiro having no audience, and they're just laid off in the last three layoffs combined, about 90% of their employees. They're just leaving it up there as a face-saving event, like leaving CNN on air, MSNBC with almost no viewers.
3: I said certified freak out.
4: 60,000.
0: Yeah. Yeah, I mean, that was good, man.
4: I can point a camera at my house at the wall.
1: Anyway, goes on for 14
0: minutes. Hey, Alex, you nearly are pointing a camera at your house with the wall. Can anybody out there, does Alex have any friends? He's got the map of the world as his backdrop because it was probably there already.
1: Because he can't afford a green screen anymore.
0: Right,
1: yeah.
0: Shit, man.
1: Alex Jones kicked his feud with Ben Shapiro up a notch today during an unhinged rant in which he called Shapiro a traitor and a beady-eyed rat.
0: He called him a bitch, too. I mean, you're missing a lot of what he called him, right? I mean, what do you think it was? Okay, so we talked about when Dolly Parton turned down Elvis, say, no, I'm not going to let you do I Can Always Love You. I Will Always Love You, whatever. Ben Shapiro meets with Cardi B, and he was able to negotiate the rights to that song so he could do it, right?
1: Jones recently lost control of his InfoWars platform after the brand was liquidated to compensate families of the Sandy Hook shooting, who won more than $1 billion in a defamation case against Jones.
0: Yeah, that's Americano, right? You're so Americano. Americano is torturing parents of victims of a school shooting. So Americano. Mayflower.
1: Americana.
2: You don't go after Americana.
0: No, Americano, probably what you can order in the sixth floor of the Obama spread at the country club there. That looks like none of the architecture in Hyde Park. Nothing.
1: Oh, God, no.
0: God, what the fuck is wrong with people? That's so $850 million. That's what you got with that money?
1: University of Chicago is such a beautiful campus, and then there's that thing.
0: It looks like shit. Maybe they'll have some good shrubs and kind of dress it up a little bit. It's a fucking depressing. It's like a mausoleum. It looks like a cemetery, doesn't it? A cemetery with an espresso bar.
1: Also in the.
0: Maybe Mussolini's grandchildren designed it. I mean, that's. It looks like it. I mean, shit.
1: Also in the sore loser column.
0: Yes.
1: Spencer Pratt.
0: What the fucking fuck? Is every Republican from here on out going to be a former reality star motherfucker? Is that what we're dealing with?
1: Or Fox News, yeah. Trump-backed former Los Angeles mayoral candidate Spencer Pratt failed to advance the November runoffs, released a very dark rage video today, where he declared war on the city's status quo.
0: How can you do that? You can't declare war on a status quo. Shit.
6: Now that the campaign portion of my mission to save Los Angeles is coming to a close, and I'm moving on to the next, more interesting phase, listen, I've spent a lot of time slaying everybody. I've ridiculed everyone on the roster, and I just want to say from the bottom of my heart, I like to take the chance to apologize
7: to absolutely nobody.
6: You think you can get rid of me that easily? I know a lot of dim-witted jerks thought I was in this for a grift, that I was going to roll up and leave town if I didn't get into City Hall.
8: It's just not fair.
6: Hey, morons, I didn't get in this for political power. I got in this to expose this corrupt machine, and nothing has changed. You enjoy your worthless meetings in City Hall.
9: Listen, you have all this information. You're running for mayor. Show what you're really about or get the fuck out of the race.
6: I'm going to be lighting you up every single day, and now I don't have to worry about offending CNN viewers. I don't have a campaign laws hamstringing me now. It's war. It's zero.
1: And that was Braveheart.
0: Mel Gibson.
1: Yeah.
0: Ah, shit.
1: He
0: man.
1: Interspersed there going, Mel Gibson going, oh.
0: You know, Spencer, you're saying you're going to do that. That's good. But what you're really doing is, you know, he sells crystals that make you happy or sad or, you know, a little magical crystals.
1: Yes, yeah, sure.
0: Expensive
1: sure.
0: as shit, man.
1: Sure. We know we have a mutual friend who's into crystals.
0: Oh, that's right. That's right. I mean, but these are very expensive crystals. And that this guy was going to be, you know, he could have been the mayor. That's
1: Well, unlikely, but
0: he got there. I mean, it's scary. Our, the people 20-